0: considered a little young, and I made my public profession of faith, and then I was able to receive communion.
1: Praise God. Well, what a beautiful childhood. It's so interesting to hear about, you know, the liturgical nature of worship that you grew up with. You know, growing up, what was your impression, or did you have any impression of other faiths, other Christian faiths or Catholicism? Where did they sort of fit in your worldview?
0: I knew about other Protestant faiths, but I certainly was anti-Catholic. I didn't really know a lot of Catholics, and I certainly didn't know any that knew their Bible very well. And so, Catholicism was not on my radar at all.
1: Okay.
0: Really, I hadn't even attended other Protestant denominations, really. My whole world was really Christian Reformed Church or going to the Reformed Church of America when I would visit my grandparents out in Illinois. I can remember very fondly the day I took my public profession of faith, receiving this plaque that had the first question and answer of the Heidelberg Catechism on there. And it said, "What is your only comfort in life and in death?" And the answer is that I am not my own, but belong body and soul, in life and in death, to my faithful Savior, Jesus Christ. And it goes on to say that not a hair can fall from your head without the will of your Father in heaven. And that was so important to me. You know, having that plaque on my bedroom wall as a high schooler, I knew that, that I believed that God was truly reigning in my life. And even my grandparents had that memorized. I heard it at funerals. And, you know, we didn't have a lot of decoration in our church growing up. Christian Reformed churches are very plain. We don't have stained glass windows. But we did have one stained glass window, and it was in the back. And it said, "What is your only comfort in life and in death?" And the bottom said, "Whether we live or die, we are the Lord's."
1: Yeah.
0: And that was very powerful for me. When I was in high school, I was thinking about where I was going to go for college, whether I was going to go into medicine or into ministry, maybe some type of full-time Christian service, like being a missionary or working in a church. So I decided to go to Reform Bible College in Grand Rapids, Michigan, to learn more about my faith. And there I met so many wonderful Christians, people who are serving the Lord all over the world right now. And I was really able to deepen my faith, learn more about Calvinist theology. I really learned about five-point Calvinism, and I developed a real love for systematic theology at that time. It was so logical, you know, it made a lot of sense. My favorite author was R.C. Sproul. I loved his book, Chosen by God. I felt like that book really summed up five-point Calvinism in a really easy-to-understand way.
1: Yeah.
0: After 2 years there, though, I thought, I'm probably not called to full-time Christian ministry. I really do want to pursue medicine as a career. So I transferred just down the street to Calvin College, where I finished my pre-medical studies. And there I met my husband, and we got married, and we moved back to New Jersey. We finished our studies there. We had three kids, all baptized as infants, and we joined the local Reformed Church of America. And that was a great experience too. We met so many wonderful people there. I taught Sunday school. But as our kids were getting older, we were looking for a church that had some programming for our kids, places for my husband to plug in. So we transferred to a non-denominational church nearby that was larger and it had more programming for our kids.
1: Okay.
0: And there, you know, I enjoyed it very much. Wonderful people. But I really missed the Calvinist doctrine. You know, I missed infant baptism. I missed predestination. Even the views of the end times were different, like the rapture and the tribulation. And I remember thinking to myself, is this just a cultural remnant? Maybe this is like my Dutchness coming out and this isn't that important. You know, maybe I need to just concentrate on the fact that our kids are going to church and be happy with that. You know, that they are learning about Jesus. And, it's more important that they learn the simple gospel message. I need to think about the most important thing. And as our kids were getting older, you know, they weren't marrying Dutch people anymore. They were going non-denominational. They weren't learning about the Heidelberg Catechism as often. It wasn't as emphasized. And so I kind of settled in that it was more important that our kids were Christian. So as time went on, at that point, our oldest was in middle school, our youngest was in kindergarten, and I had a job change, and we ended up moving. And we moved down to South Jersey. And I don't know how much you know about South Jersey, but there are no Dutch people there.
1: Okay.
0: There are no Reformed churches. So we knew we would end up in a non-denominational church again. Mm-hmm. So we picked the non-denominational church in town, and it had all of the typical contemporary non-denominational situation. Mm-hmm. You know, the rock star preacher, the praise band, it had the light show and the smoke machine and a lot of programming for our kids. So as we were there with the kids in all of their programming, I remember thinking to myself, it has been years since our kids have seen a church service. Hmm. They're always in programming. It has been years since our kid has seen communion. They're always in the church programming. Our children have not seen communion in years. And then communion had changed so much at that point. You know, it was a plastic communion cup and little grape juice and a tiny little wafer and shrink wrapped. And we would get it out of the basket, and then they would just play a song. And when we felt moved, we would just take our communion. And I thought, boy, this is kind of an experience between God and me now. It doesn't seem very communal. Mm-hmm. So that was something that really struck me. And my husband was starting to make some comments too about our non-denominational experience. You know, one of the things that he noticed was the lack of advanced education among some of the pastors down where we were. We were used to more seminary training, and everyone had a master's in divinity or maybe even a doctorate. And there, people could just have a few years of Bible college and be a pastor. And I remember him saying that, you know, boy, it seems like anybody could just put up a shingle and be a minister.
1: It does beg the question, right? Because you mentioned earlier that you had kind of had a love for systematic theology and for the reform, the 5-point Calvinism, you know, the doctrine. It's very rigorous. It's very systematic. It takes, you know, the intellectual journey and the intellectual life very seriously. And so then if you encounter a flavor of, you know, Protestant Christianity that doesn't emphasize that, it sort of begs the question, well, wait a minute, is that just a matter of preference? You know, is there something, does the doctrine matter or not? You know, or is it just sort of kind of like go with the flow? It does sort of beg the question of like, what is the shape of this, of doctrine and how we come to know what is true and what is important and essential and what is not?
0: Exactly. Those were things that we were forced to contend with. And I can remember him even mentioning that on our drive home from church. You know, if anyone can just put up a shingle and be a pastor, who gives them the authority?
1: Right.
0: And I thought, I've never really thought about authority before. That word hasn't really crossed my mind. But I guess there isn't really a lot of doctrinal oversight. It's really just up to the local church. And, you know, you just hope that you have a church board that plans to honor that. And there were other times we'd be driving home from church, and my husband said, you know, it's almost like anybody could just read the Bible and determine what it means for themselves. Like, everybody's their own pope. I stopped in my track. What are you talking about, the pope? What does the pope have to do with this? It was not something that was ever on my daily lexicon. So I just let that go. But unfortunately, later on, there was a very sad church split at this church, and half of the church left. And we decided that we were going to leave too. And so in talking about where we were going to go next, I just assumed we were going to go to the next town over and find the next non-denominational church. Surely there's going to be a church nearby that is going to be a good fit.
1: Yeah.
0: We just have to keep looking. But my husband was out. He was not interested in church shopping anymore. And he said, I'm not going to keep going church to church. I'm done. So at that point, our oldest had graduated from college. She was living out of state. And so we had a middle child that was in high school, and our youngest was in middle school. So I took the younger two, and we went to the non-denominational church in the next town over. And it had the contemporary makings of the rock star preacher and the praise band and the light show and the smoke machine. And as we were going there, I was coming home and my husband was watching Catholic programming on television. And I became very concerned. So that happened, and then the books started coming. Lots and lots of books.
1: So when he made that Pope comment, was that a
0: the wheels were turning.
1: Oh, dear. Okay.
0: Yes. I was starting to put it together once the books started coming.
1: Yeah.
0: Books on the Catholic Church, books on Mary, books on the saints. So I was getting very concerned. I could see we were not on the same page. I was anxious about it. I was angry about it. I was very worried that we were not on the same page at all. And I can remember he would be reading these books at night, and I'd be walking by the room, and he would say, you know, the more I read, the more I think the Catholic Church really has something here. And I just stopped, and I said, what are you talking about? We know better. We don't believe this stuff. The Catholic Church adds all of these extras to the simple gospel message. I was just floored that he would even consider reading these books. So as time went on, our middle daughter was thinking about college, and she was wondering about maybe playing sports in college. And she was invited to the soccer camp at Catholic University in Washington, D.C. Wow. She really wanted to go. And I had time to take her. So I told my husband, I'm going to take her to this soccer camp. And he said, oh, good. Well, when you're there, you should just go next door to the Basilica and see a mass. And I said, I don't know why I would want to see a mass. And I certainly don't know why I would want to go to a basilica. I don't even know what that is. So I thought, well, I have some time to kill. I've got nothing better to do. I'll go and see this mass. So I took my daughter to the soccer camp, and I drove next door, and I walked into the basilica, and it was amazing. It was just stunning. These beautiful, colorful mosaics. I sat down in the middle of the church, just looking around. The front of the church has this mosaic of Jesus. And then the ceiling of the church has this mosaic of the Lamb of God. And it says, worthy is the Lamb that was slain, from Revelation 5. And I'm sitting looking at these mosaics thinking, is it possible that Catholics believe in Jesus? No, no way. And then the music started from this beautiful pipe organ, so loud you can feel the floor vibrating. And as the processional passes by, they cross right in front of me. And the crucifix is held high, and the Bible is held high. And I just start crying. And I'm like, what is happening to me? I was so emotional, and I was so surprised by that. But Jesus was just obviously the center of this mass. And then the mass started, and it's all Bible.
1: Yeah.
0: It's all Bible. It's the Bible from the scripture readings, but also it's Bible from when the priest is speaking to the people and the people are responding. Yeah. I'm recognizing everything, which I did not expect. And the processional hymn was, Immortal, Invisible God, Only Wise. And I recognized that song from singing it as a Christian Reformed church. And I didn't expect to recognize any songs, anything. So as the mass started, after the homily, the church stood up and said the profession of faith. And it was the Nicene Creed. And I thought, where did they get the Nicene Creed? I did not expect that. I don't know if I really thought about how old the Nicene Creed was.
1: Right.
0: 325 AD. I don't think I had really thought about that for a long time. And you know, at Bible college, we talked about church councils. I knew that there was canonization of the Bible at a church council, but I honestly think I thought it was the 66-book Protestant Bible. I don't think I had ever thought about the fact that that was a bunch of Catholics at those councils. Certainly not the Nicene Creed. So as I recognized this so much, when we got to the line of, I believe in one baptism for the forgiveness of sins, I would come back to that line many more times on my journey, that I had said that my whole childhood and never really understood what that meant. After the Nicene Creed was over, we got to the Eucharistic liturgy, and the priest said, lift up your hearts. And the congregation said, we lift them up to the Lord. It is right and just. Truly, it is right and just. I recognized that too. And I just stopped in my tracks, because those were the words from the liturgy of the Lord's Supper when I was a child growing up in the Christian Reformed Church. And I thought, where did they get this? Where did we get this? We left this. We got this from the Catholic Church, and we left this. And we took this with us because there were certain non-negotiables that we could not leave behind because they were so important to our identity as Christians. And we would not reinvent this. We weren't starting from scratch. So we took them with us. And I later learned that those words, lift up your hearts, is from the Sursum Corda, which is the earliest, dates back to the earliest church. Mm-hmm. So at that moment, the blinders are really coming off. And I'm having this Damascus Road moment where I'm thinking, I don't know how to contend with this, but I think the early church was Catholic. So I picked up my daughter from soccer camp. And we drove back to New Jersey, and I gave a bulletin to my husband, and I said, well, I did it. I went to the Mass like you wanted me to, and I couldn't find anything wrong with it. And backed into a corner, I said, it's a shame those Catholics think I'm going to hell. And he said, are you sure about that?
1: Yeah.
0: Do you think Catholics think that Protestants are going to hell? And I said, you know, I don't know anymore. I don't know what Catholics believe. And he said, well, then I guess you should find out.
1: That's a good spot for a quick break here, Lisa. Oh, amazing stuff. And then we'll talk about it when we come back. But again, one of the implied questions that sort of comes out of, you know, some of these realizations, experiences, again, is the historical question, as you said, like, yeah, what did the early church believe? You know, and how did we get here? How did my particular branch, my particular church, how did we get here? Because once you start going down that historical road, there's just a lot there, and there's a lot of surprises there, you know. And of course, we have the Newman quote, right?
0: Mm-hmm.
1: We'll get to all that. So, sit tight. We'll be back in just a couple minutes to hear the rest of Dr. Lisa Haruma's story. I want to remind you that if you go to chnetwork.org, we have a whole archive of conversion stories, some from a similar background to Dr. Lisa, but also every background you could imagine, Christian and otherwise. And so if you check that out, you'll find episodes of the Journey Home program, written stories, short interviews, all sorts of people sharing how God led them home to discover the truth and beauty of the Catholic Church. 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So check that out at chnetwork.org. I also want to mention too, as Lisa said, and we'll talk more about it later, but we have other things available there, including opportunities for converts and those who are thinking about becoming Catholic to attend retreats. And so if you go to chnetwork.org/retreats, you can see the upcoming opportunities there. But like I said, we'll be back again in just a couple minutes to hear the rest of Lisa's story. So stay tuned. And we'll see you then.

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0: Well, welcome back to the Journey Home program. We're entering the second half of our hour tonight, speaking with Dr. Lisa Harima, former Christian Reformed Church. Lisa, thank you for sharing your story tonight. And, you know, great stuff so far, covered a lot of ground. We left off, you just visited the Basilica and experienced the Mass, a very surprising experience in so many ways, a lot of connections to your childhood, the liturgy you experienced in the Reformed Church, but also bringing up a lot of these questions of history and of, you know, where did we, how did we get here? And so, you know, when we left off, you had just shared that with your husband and he said, I guess we need to study the Catholic Church. So pick it up there. What happened next?
1: Yes. Well, he challenged me to look into what the Catholic Church actually taught. Mm-hmm. And I realized that I really didn't know any actual Catholics. Mm-hmm. Everything I learned about the Catholic Church, I had learned from Protestants. And so I went on this journey to start looking into it, you know, mostly on YouTube, to be honest, where I just started looking into the Mass. You know, where did this Mass come from? I just couldn't get the Mass out of my head and how similar it had been to my experience growing up in the Christian Reformed Church and not expecting to see any parallels at all. And then as I went on this journey through YouTube, I started picking up on some Reformed connections. For instance, I was recommended to read Rome Sweet Home by Scott and Kimberly Hahn. And I was really curious about them. You know, yeah. The idea of an Orthodox Presbyterian minister becoming Catholic, that's just crazy to me. And also reading the book The Lamb's Supper by Scott Hahn, which really does go through the biblical structure of the Mass. Mm-hmm. As I was reading through these books and learning more about the Hahns, I found an interview with them on The Journey Home. And I thought, this is so crazy. There's actually converts out there from Protestantism that become Catholic. I've never heard of this before. And so I watched with great interest the Hahn's interview. And then you just see thousands of interviews. And the next one I watched was John Bergsma. And John Bergsma is a Christian Reformed Church minister from Grand Rapids. So that's just crazy that he became Catholic. And I really identified with that story. Yeah. And then I saw an interview with Dr. Peter Kraft. Oh, Dr. Kraft. I haven't thought about Dr. Kraft in years. Dr. Kraft's childhood home was across the street from my dad's childhood home.
0: Wow.
1: And his brother, my uncle, was his good friend growing up. And they went to Calvin together. And I definitely knew who he was. He was in the Reformed Church of America that our kids were all baptized in growing up. So I was aware of his name. And my dad had mentioned him before. Never a negative word was ever said, but I was told that he had become a very accomplished philosopher and then became Catholic. And as a child, I just assumed he had lost his faith. And, you know, maybe some people become academic and become atheist, and some people become academic and become Catholic. That's the last I had really thought about it. And then I watched his story, and I read some of his books, and I thought, you know, in watching this wonderful story, you realize that he didn't lose his faith. He found his faith in the Catholic Church. He deepened his faith in the Catholic Church. And I was just blown away by his testimony. And, you know, he lives right in the neighborhood that I grew up in. So I really identified with Dr. Kraft's story a lot. So after all of that research, I said to my husband, I think we need to talk to our kids, because if they're not going to be on board with this journey, we may need to put a hold on this a little while. So we talked to our kids and we said, next week we're going to go to a Catholic church. And they were like, okay, but we're not going to go in town. We don't want any of the kids from school recognizing us. So we can go in the town next over. Okay, that's what we did. We got everyone in the car. We went into the town next over. We snuck in the way back of the Mass, trying our best not to be recognized. We watched the Mass, and it was beautiful. And I remember going back to the car after the Mass, and my husband and I turning around in the car, and we were like, so kids, what did you think? And they were like, we loved it.
0: Wow.
1: And we were like, you loved it? I was shocked. I think my jaw hit the ground. I said, you loved that? You love that more than Rockstar Preacher? You love that more than Smoke Machine and Light Show?

0: the car, and the kids said, that would never have happened at the Catholic Church, Mom. So that was the last church service we went to that was Protestant. Mm. Since that time, we've always gone to the Catholic Church. Every week we've gone to the Mass.
1: Wow. Well, during this time, again, because you'd gone to the Bible College and you'd really had a love for the Calvinist theology, what were you discovering in this time as you're kind of, because you had obviously a lot of questions to work through, both doctrinal and historical. So what were you discovering?
0: Well, you know, I think I was, first, I needed to know that Catholics were Christians. Mm-hmm. I think that was the most important thing that happened at the Basilica that day, right, was just acknowledging that Jesus was the center of the Mass, right, and that Catholics actually believed in Jesus. Right. That was huge for me. And then afterwards, I think it was discovering that the early church was actually Catholic. And those historical roots, that was a huge step in the right direction. So as I was at the Masses every week, I was beginning to see in the bulletin invitations to join RCIA. And I thought, well, I can't guarantee I'm going to be Catholic at the end of this, but I'll go to RCIA and find out what these guys really believe. So I remember calling the church secretary and signing up for RCIA. And she said, and are you going to need any sacraments? And I was like, I don't think so. I mean, I just want to know about being Catholic. And I think later on, when I go back to that moment, I think I was half expecting her to be asking me for a side of fries with my burger. Like, I didn't really understand the sacramental life. So I didn't understand what she was even talking about. And so that RCIA process was so helpful because I was able to see an actual priest in real life. I had never met a priest. And even watching him pray, I was very interested because I thought they only just said form prayers. I never expected a priest to pray from his heart like I did. And it was obvious during RCIA that the priest loved Jesus just as much as me. And that was really important for me. And also the priest was able to talk to me a little bit about kind of Catholic culture that I didn't understand, like the sacramentals, like the sign of the cross before prayer or holy water. Those were really hard for me because in my mind, it was like magic, you know, it was superstitious. And he was able to really help me understand why Catholics do what they do, even what the word holy really means, which didn't make sense to me at the time. Yeah. And we were able to sit with a lot of other Catholics at RCIA, and I was able to meet people that loved Jesus, and their faith was very important to them. And that was really important, too, in the RCIA process.
1: Yeah. It's just a point there. It's interesting. Again, learning about some of Catholic culture, as you said, from Catholics who clearly love Jesus. It's a really important point because I think part of the journey that's underappreciated is when you're looking inside the Catholic Church from outside in, you don't know ahead of time, okay, what are things that are actual doctrinal disagreements, and what are things that are just sort of, they make sense, but they don't make sense on the surface. I just have to go a little deeper, and then it'll make sense as a kind of a cultural thing, a devotional thing. And then what are the things that are just maybe bad examples from Catholics? Because there's that too. There's stuff that's not necessarily Catholic. It's just done. It takes time. It takes accompaniment to work through all that. And so that's I think one of the reasons why the RCIA process is valuable. Is like, it's not just about reading it in a book. It's about sort of being able to walk and kind of sift through the experience.
0: Absolutely. And that was really important for me. During that time, I would say we were the only converts in our class. The entire class was made up of Catholics from that church that just wanted to deepen their faith. Yeah. And so it wasn't a perfect experience because there were times where they weren't able to really answer some of my Protestant objections in as deep a way as I needed, because we only had an hour a week and we were just kind of talking about some of the Christian basics. Right. So for that, I was back on the internet. And, you know, once I had watched so many of the Journey Home interviews, I was drawn to the Coming Home Network. And once I got there, I was able to see the community page and interact with other converts, other people on the journey, read questions, post questions. And that was so helpful for me. And then also the On the Journey podcast with Matt, Ken, and Kenny. That was a really big experience for me, a really large part of my journey. And all of the months leading up to the Easter Vigil was listening to that podcast. And I would listen to it every day, yeah, in the car, at home, you know, talking, interacting with this podcast on all of my

0: Protestant objections. So that's where I learned about all the sacraments. That's where I was really able to understand the real presence of the Eucharist. Yeah. That's where I was able to go through all of the solas and understand the objections to them. You know, all the Marian dogmas. So there were many Protestant objections I had, but in working through those in the podcast, once I was able to start with church authority and I was really able to claim that, then I knew I was going to get there because I believed in the authority of the church.
1: Yeah. What were some of the biggest objections that you had to work through personally?
0: Well, the Marian dogmas, of course, were really difficult for me.
1: Yeah.
0: I think the real presence in the Eucharist was really hard. But once I got there, then it was the easiest part because the Catholic Church is the only one that can claim that. So if that's true, then that's where I want to be.
1: Yeah.
0: There was a time in December, I can remember going to the Feast of the Immaculate Conception, and we sang the song, Immaculate Mary, Your Praises We Sing. And I came home horrified. I remember posting on the community page, Catholics just sang, Immaculate Mary, Your Praises We Sing, but you told me we don't worship Mary, but we worship Mary. We just said that. And people responded back right away. And they were so charitable and patient in their explanations. And they said, did you know there's a difference between praise and worship? Worship is reserved for God alone. Worship involves sacrifice. Praise can be said of a job well done. You can praise your child for a job well done. We can praise Mary for her yes. And I thought, you know what? I've never thought about it that way. I've always thought of praise and worship in the same sentence. Praise and worship time, singing and prayer. I never thought of praise and worship being different. So that was really helpful to me, being able to bounce questions off of other people on the journey on that community page and having my questions answered. And so by the time I got to the Easter Vigil, I was really able to say, I believe everything that the church teaches.
1: Yeah. As you said, again, the authority piece is such a crucial one, because with so many of these, sort of like the underlying question is sort of like, well, would God really do that, right? Maybe he could work through Mary, he could work through the intercession of the saints, he could give himself in the body and blood in the Eucharist, I suppose, but would he, did he, and how do I know? And so that's why ultimately it all does come down to a question of authority, of like, well, okay, well, yeah, well, there's lots of opinions amongst Christianity. Where do I go to find true authority that can say, yeah, this we can teach authoritatively that this is how God has done this. This is how he has brought us into true worship. And so that the authority piece is just so crucial. Yeah.
0: Yeah. And I think also I needed to learn that the reformers, John Calvin, Martin Luther, they had a much higher view of the sacraments than I had.
1: True.
0: And so even though we were faithfully Christian reformed, we had learned a much more symbolic view of the sacraments than even John Calvin had. Mm-hmm. So that helped me too, that John Calvin was a lot closer to the Catholic Church than I was.
1: Yeah.
0: And also knowing that the people who had learned church from the apostles themselves are much more likely to have those sacraments right than I was. And so that was a very humbling experience. By the time I got to that Easter vigil, it was such a thrill, you know, to be able to receive the Eucharist and be confirmed in the Catholic Church. It was just one of the best days of my life. And a year later, my husband and youngest daughter also became confirmed in the church. So,
1: praise God.
0: Yes.
1: And you took, I think, St. Catherine Drexel as your confirmation.
0: That's
1: saying,
0: right.
1: Did you know much about her? Why did you pick her?
0: No, I didn't. I only knew, as I was in RCIA and we were encouraged to pick a saint, I did a little reading. You know, the Drexel name certainly is a very well-known name in Philadelphia, so that's closer to where we are living now. And I loved her charitable philanthropic spirit. And also, she had a real heart for racial reconciliation. She was a saint that I really enjoy taking on her name. That was great.
1: Beautiful. Well, what happened after the rest of the family came in? Talk about life as a Catholic, and then what's happened since then.
0: Yeah, it's been really exciting. You know, I don't know who shared this with me on the community page, but Protestantism was referred to kind of like being in a swimming pool. You know, you can see all sides. It's very clear. You kind of know what you're getting into. Being Catholic is kind of like jumping into the ocean. You know, you can't see the edges. It's just so big, and there's so much to know, and you'll never know all of it. You just have to pace yourself, and that's what's been really fun, is just going through the Catholic life and learning what I need to learn. Very humbling. So the first year, I purposely wanted to just be Catholic, just see what the local parish, had and learn how to be Catholic. I went to some of the Steubenville conferences. I've been going every year, defending your faith and applied biblical studies. And I'd highly recommend those. You know, I really met a lot of wonderful Catholic people, both converts and cradle Catholics. And, learned a lot about being Catholic, which was great, deepened my faith. In the fall, I went to one of the retreats in Conyers, Georgia, and that was a great experience too, just to meet so many other new Catholics. Some even Christian Reformed were there. Yeah. And I had a wonderful experience there. And I remember at that retreat, really talking with some of the people there, we really prayed about what local parish life is like, because it's very different from Protestantism. Right. You know, you're not going to have the social dynamic of Protestantism. There was no small group ministry. I wasn't going to the women's coffee. You know, it's a little bit more isolating. Mm-hmm. And I was very happy to be Catholic. Mm-hmm. I've never regretted it. But I gained so much, but I lost a little bit socially. Mm-hmm. You know, we would just go to Mass and, you know, no one would talk to us, and we would just keep going to Mass wondering, are we going to blend in? Are we going to meet people? And what I found was going to daily Mass really helped with that. Weekly Mass, you know, much larger. People generally go to Mass and stay and pray and leave, and there's not that social interaction. Daily Mass, I would go to daily Mass and pray the rosary every day. Daily Mass, pray the rosary, as long as I wasn't working. And I got to the Conyers, Georgia retreat, and I had been Catholic for about 6 months at that point. And I said, I don't know, guys. I don't know if this is the parish for me. I go to Mass. I pray the rosary. No one talks to me. And we prayed about it. And then a couple weeks went by after that retreat, and it was a Thanksgiving morning. And it was quite quiet there. Not a lot of the regulars were there because it was Thanksgiving morning. And they looked at me and they said, do you want to pray a decade of the rosary? And my heart just started trembling. Of course. So I prayed a decade of the rosary very nervously. And then afterwards, they all came up to me. Oh, we were wondering who you were. My name is, what's your name? They were so excited to hear that I was a new convert. And I said, I'm just learning the rosary. And since that time, it's been great. Everything clicked. You know, they're so happy to share their faith with me. I call them my little rosary crew. When I go and pray the rosary with them, they share prayers with me. And, you know, they invite me to Catholic devotions like First Friday or First Saturday. Would you like to go to our rosary that we're having at the park? And, you know, it's a different type of fellowship, but yeah, it's there. It's just different.
1: Yeah. I really appreciate you sharing that bit of testimony there, because again, it's such an important thing for converts to hear. And again, that's a lot of what the conversation at the Communal Network retreats is about, some of these nuanced social, ongoing elements of becoming Catholic. And because that experience, right, there's a mixture there, right? Some of it's just timing, taking time to kind of get to know people and everything. Some of it is there's a culture shift, right? Like, again, it's just a very different, culture around the Mass and worship service, right? It's a different focus. Doesn't mean that the fellowship elements can't be at other times. It's just not there. So there's a culture shift. But then there's also, in some parishes, you know, like every parish is different. Some parishes, there really is something is lacking there that should be there, which is, yeah, more of a social fellowship element. But as a new convert, you don't know which is which, right? And so it can be discouraging. And so that, you know, part of the message is, yeah, take time, be patient, pray for God to bring holy relationships into your life, holy friendships. but also recognize that it's a journey of getting to know a new culture. So it takes time. It's a process.
0: Yes. And yeah. It is a little bit more centered around Catholic devotion. Mm-hmm. And so if you find kind of your devotion that you really want to start learning, yeah. You know, you can meet the right people. Yeah. On the second year, I thought I'm going to start to do something more service oriented mm-hmm. here. And so I joined a group of people that go to a local nursing home and we bring the Eucharist. I became a Eucharistic minister in order to help there. We sometimes have mass. The priest will come and have mass for the people at the nursing home. And that's been a great experience too. Not only because it's so wonderful to see these Catholics at the nursing home praying the rosary in their 90s, even 100 years old, and they're just so devoted to their Catholic faith. So that's been very inspirational. But also learning about some of the other parishioners that attend this this volunteer event and realizing that some of them are converts, which I never knew, as I never had a chance to meet them before. And now we'll be going about getting ready for the mass and talking. And I just assumed all of them were cradle Catholics, and they're not. One of them is a convert from Judaism from 2008. Wow. I never knew that. So that was a great way to meet other people as well. And then on my third year, which is this year, I decided I'll be a little brave and I'll actually approach my parish about starting things myself. And so they approved me to start working on some Catholic women social events. So we started a rosary hike. We put in a bulletin announcement in several local parishes, and we've had women come out for this rosary hike. Got a chance to meet people that are like-minded, faithful Catholic women looking for fellowship. And I think I've realized through that experience that Catholic women do want fellowship, mm-hmm. and sometimes God's calling me to be the one to start that. Right. So, and we've had a variety of experiences yeah. at the local parish.
1: That's so good. And I do like the way that you, again, in your own experience, sharing that. Yeah, that, again, giving it time, taking your time to kind of get fully immersed and learn and adapt and be enculturated, right? But then, you know, discerning the timing of the Lord. Okay, now if there's something missing here, if something is missing at the parish level or if something could be added here, then, you know, when the time is right, choose me, right?
0: Exactly.
1: Put yourself out
0: exactly.
1: There. That's beautiful. Well, we have 10 minutes left, Lisa. And so, just want to circle back around on a few things. Again, you mentioned, you know, the stuff, the doctrines and teachings and culture around Mary and around the Eucharist, mm-hmm. you know, being particular barriers for you. Again, we've, in some sense, we've heard a lot of the apologetics before, but how did you on those issues, what was really significant to you in not just coming to accept them intellectually, but actually being able to embrace them in terms of your own spiritual life?
0: Sure, sure. I think the Eucharist was probably easier for me than Mary.
1: Right. You had a bit more of experience, at least with the form of that in your background.
0: Yeah, although I still thought of it completely in a symbolic okay. way. And it was really hard for me. You know, maybe the scientist that I am thought it was just very strange that I could embrace the idea that Jesus could be transformed like that. Although I believe in miracles, so, you know, I don't know why I had so much trouble with that.
1: Well, the incarnation too.
0: Right? Absolutely. I mean, like... Absolutely. There's not a lot of logic here, right? But no, the Eucharist for me, I think just, looking at John 6, you know, really helped, you know, understanding Jesus's words. And also I think looking at the early church, that no person in the early church believed in the Eucharist as symbolic, mm-hmm. and that somebody who believed like me, they would have been cast out of the church as a heretic. Mm-hmm. That was very alarming for me, that mm-hmm. I realized that someone with my own views, you know, wouldn't have been accepted in the church back then.
1: Yeah. And that in some sense, the burden of proof was on you, on why you don't believe this, you don't accept this, versus it being on the church to prove it. Because again, that was the original view.
0: Exactly. Yeah. And, you know, and sometimes when I think about my journey, I don't think I would have become Catholic if I hadn't been Christian Reformed first. So I could have seen all of those similarities. Right. But in other ways, with time, really, I think, no, I also think that if I hadn't gone into that non-denominational space, would I have become Catholic? Because at that point, I really had to rectify the fact that communion had changed so much. And why did it bother me that it had been so simplified? Why did it bother me that there was no preparatory service and for me giving an opportunity to confess my sins right. for something so important? So, yeah, I think all of those experiences caused me to start to embrace the Eucharist as being really the true presence. And that's kind of how I got there. I was looking at the early church, reading John 6, realizing that Jesus's words were Jesus's words. And, you know, once I believed it, then everything else kind of fell into place. For Mary, I think it was mostly the typology, you know, understanding the connections between the Old Testament and the New Testament, you know, the new Eve, the Ark of the Covenant. Those were situations that I had never really thought about before. Typology, it was all new to me. And reading those typisms, the more I read, the more I could see Mary. And so that helped too.
1: Yeah. Well, you also mentioned earlier too that the whole praise and worship thing. Sometimes the words that we've grown accustomed to and that have maybe been used in different ways polemically, they themselves become a barrier. Because again, if we just sort of step back and say, on a human level, well, it makes sense that God, I mean, he calls us and he works through people. He works through our decisions and our actions. And if a Christian cooperates with him and they grow in holiness as a result of them, when we revere that holiness, it's just God, right? We're referring back to God just as they would. Mary points to Jesus, right? The great saints and heroes of the church, they always point to Jesus, right? So there's something very normal and human about just recognizing it and acknowledging it and praising it, knowing that all of this comes from God, right?
0: Right.
1: Somebody compliments me. It was like, well, okay, that's very nice of you. I appreciate that. But we all know it comes from God, right?
0: So right.
1: That's just a normal human thing. And sometimes the words almost kind of get in the way there.
0: And when you say cooperate, that was actually a word that had never really been explained to me before. cooperating with grace. Because in my mind, God does all of the work.
1: Right.
0: And I wanted him to get all of the glory for that.
1: Yeah.
0: That's why, you know, the perseverance of the saints and never losing your salvation was so important to me, because God's work is always perfect. He chose me and he's going to complete my salvation to the very end. And I didn't want to have to take any credit for that, because I didn't want to be earning my salvation. That was something I struggled with a lot. I still think Aquinas has almost a Calvinistic idea of predestination. I didn't have to give up predestination to be Catholic. But I did have to give up the fact that once saved, always saved, that, you know, I cooperate with the Lord. God does all the work, but I still have some cooperation there. That's something I'm still learning about.
1: Well, it's the Catholic both and rather than the either or.
0: Yes.
1: Right? I think it was Kreeft who put it in this way, that God is so sovereign, he's able to have things the way that he wants them. And the way that he has chosen to organize things is that he gave us free will, and he invites us to participate, to cooperate. As you said, it still all goes back to him. It all comes from him. It's all leading to him. But he works through our yes. He works through our cooperation. And so, again, that's just, it's a both and. It's a great mystery. And I think that the issue is sometimes trying to resolve the mystery rather than kind of live in the mystery. You know, and that seems, you know, scripture presents us with these mysteries, God's sovereignty, man's free will, time and eternity. How do we resolve them? Well, I think the church helps us to guard those mysteries and not try to oversimplistically resolve them one direction, but to live in them. Somehow we know God is sovereign and eternal and perfect, but he also calls us to do things, to say yes, to go wash in the well, or go, you know, sin no more. He calls us to do things. There's a great mystery there that we try to live in.
0: Yeah, I agree. And that's actually something I'm learning more. Even my husband and I talk about this sometimes. The assurance of our salvation was more intact when we were reformed, believe it or not. We actually have a little bit more fear and trembling as Catholics, because there's more responsibility on us to cooperate. Whereas when I was reformed, I felt very assured. You know, I knew that I would never have that love for Jesus if I wasn't saved. And so I felt very assured that God was going to complete his work. In the Catholic model, there's a little bit more fear and trembling, you know, because there's a lot that I have to concentrate on, going back to confession and staying within his grace. And so it's a big responsibility.
1: You know, we talk again a lot about the journey on here, and conversion. That's definitely more of an emphasis in the Catholic view of sanctification. That it's not just, again, staying on the right side of being damned, right? Or just doing, it's not checking off boxes. That it's actually through my cooperation with God's grace that he's changing me.
0: Correct.
1: Right. That's a shift there.
0: Yes. That was a complete game changer for me that, you know, instead of being as sinful as I was, but knowing that God's grace covered me, but in this view, God's actually changing me. And like I said, that adds actually the responsibility because I want to be holy.
1: Yeah.
0: And sometimes I'll just receive the Eucharist and pray, Lord, make me holy. Yeah. It's a massive responsibility in my heart. And thankfully, God gets to do the work.
1: Yeah.
0: Yeah.
1: Well, that's the beautiful thing about the sacraments, too. Again, Catholics get sort of accused of works righteousness. And again, we recognize that that's, right. It's not that,
0: no
1: right?
0: Way.
1: We're cooperating with grace. We, you know, it's all God.
0: Yes.
1: But the sacraments are actually, the great example of this because again, I show up. I don't do anything but show up. I drag myself to the mass or perhaps to the confessional first. But it's all God.
0: Yes.
1: Right. We don't, you know, and even when we go to confession, right? We're given a penance. But penance is not, we're not trying to earn it. There's nothing we can do to earn the great gift that we just received. It's that, what is penance? It's this, I like to put it, it's a small act of love because we're relearning to cooperate with God's grace again. Because that's his point. He wants to teach us to love like he does. Really. Not just externally, not just in appearances, but to actually have a heart like Jesus does. Which, again, I find a very comforting vision.
0: Amen. No, I agree with you completely.
1: Well, we have just a couple minutes left, Lisa. You know, any words of encouragement that you'd like to share to other people who may be coming from a similar background to you with questions?
0: Sure, sure. Yeah. I mean, you know, I think the beauty of the sacramental life is really what's become my greatest joy in Catholicism, but was my greatest mystery. You know, I really didn't understand the sacraments. I really didn't understand what they were supposed to do. In my mind, sacraments were just symbols. And so the idea that there's grace that's given by sacraments, it's been really a joy. And being able to see my kids be able to experience that from themselves, like my youngest, and God willing, hopefully all of my children, you know, that's been very exciting too. You know, I think for people who are looking into the Catholic Church with questions, you know, I just encourage them to keep reading, keep looking. I think that as I went on my journey, there were definitely times where I thought, this is not going to be for me. But with patience, you get there, you know, talking, especially to other converts really has helped. And, you know, I really think, even though it might seem that Calvinists are the farthest away, I like to think we're actually the closest. There's actually a lot in common. Yeah. And so the more you look, the more you're going to find.
1: Yeah. Oh, well, thank you so much, Lisa, for sharing your story. What a great delight to have you here. And thank you for joining us for this episode of the Journey Home program. I just want to reiterate, as Lisa said, again, a couple great opportunities for you. As I mentioned before, you can go to chnetwork.org to find a whole archive of stories and resources. But there's also a couple great opportunities for you there. 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But in the meantime, we'll be back again next week with another story. God bless.

0: As our nation's 250th anniversary approaches, let us affirm that we are one nation under God. 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
2: 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Jonathan Rumi, Margaret Colin, Patricia Heaton, David Henry.
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1: A full-scale regional war. Historic address. Pope Leo XIV receives a standing ovation in the Spanish Parliament after urging peace and respect for migrants. Plus, celebrating America, walking as one nation under God, we journey with the historic 2026 National Eucharistic Pilgrimage as it passes through the U.S. Capitol. These stories and more tonight.
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1: Thank you for being with us on the feast day of St. William of York. Our top story tonight. President Donald Trump warns Israel and Iran must immediately stop shooting. This comes as both countries exchanged attacks for the first time since the ceasefire went into effect 2 months ago. Officials have been unable to turn the April ceasefire into a deal to permanently end the conflict. But President Trump also indicated today talks are still on and peace could be close at hand. White House correspondent Owen Jensen reports. Owen.
3: Veronica, good evening to you. Both Israel and Iran hit each other with retaliatory strikes, but for now appear to be backing off, backing away. And President Donald Trump, while issuing his demands, remains hopeful for peace.
4: President Donald Trump posts on Truth Social today this update on the war with Iran, including a possible path to peace. He writes, both sides, Israel and Iran, are looking to do an immediate ceasefire. Final negotiations on peace are proceeding, subject to ignorance or stupidity getting in its way. The blockade will remain in place and in full force and effect until a final deal is reached. Things should move quickly. Iran launched waves of attacks on Israel. Hospital teams in Israel moved patients and equipment to underground facilities today, the public urged to seek shelter. And Israel launching strikes on Iran, a petrochemical factory one of the targets. The Israeli military confirmed the strike, saying it struck sites that produce materials for ballistic missiles. Israeli Prime Minister Benjamin Netanyahu called off the fighting with this caveat.
5: At the moment, the fire has ceased, because after we struck the terror regime in Tehran, it stopped attacking us. If the terror regime in Iran makes the mistake of attacking us again, we will respond with force.
4: The Iranian military said today it was halting offensive operations. In a statement, Iran's Joint Military Command said the country's response will be more severe if attacks on Iran continue. Also, Yemen's Iran-backed Houthi rebels fired at Israel and warned they would target Israeli-affiliated ships in the Red Sea. And in Brussels today, the European Union hits Iran with its new freedom of navigation sanctions.
6: Ministers were clear today that Iran's actions are unacceptable. In response, EU member states in Brussels today approved sanctions against the Iranian individuals and entities involved in disrupting the transit through the Strait of Hormuz.
3: And tonight, President Donald Trump attends the NBA Finals in New York City. He's a longtime Knicks fan, and fans can expect to see enhanced security measures. They've been told to arrive early. The president then returns here to 1600 Pennsylvania shortly after midnight. At the White House, Owen Jensen, EWTN News Nightly.
1: As Owen mentioned, tensions remain high in Jerusalem as the city enters a strict lockdown following a wave of Iranian ballistic missile attacks. Local defense systems intercepted multiple incoming strikes directly over the capital. Since then, everyday life is largely at a standstill. Schools are closed, mass gatherings are heavily restricted, and the health ministry has ordered hospitals to move operations into underground bunkers. The U.S. Embassy in Jerusalem is directing all American government personnel and their families to shelter in place as uncertainty looms over the region. I want to bring in Monsignor Peter Vaccari, the president of the Catholic Near East Welfare Association. Could you first tell us about the situation in Jerusalem right now?
7: Well, tonight, as we are here, and as you are looking over my shoulder, the Church of St. Francis and the little cross that you see above the Basilica of the Holy Sepulchre, tonight things are quiet. The day began with the sound of large sirens, loud sirens going off, letting us know that rockets, drones, missiles were on their way. It changed radically, as you can well imagine, the schedule for everybody here during the day.
1: Well, we're happy that you are safe and you are continuing to travel through the Middle East right now. How are people coping with the conflicts in Gaza and Lebanon?
7: Again, as you can, well, as you and your audience can well imagine, it is an extremely, extremely difficult and a tense moment. The hope here is that there will be the restoration of justice and the experience of peace once again in this land. It was just this morning when I was with my staff here in the Jerusalem office, and we went to the Basilica of the Holy Sepulchre, and there on Golgotha, on Calvary, offered Mass. So beautiful this morning that the gospel story was the gospel of the Beatitudes. So for those who are in this area here of Jerusalem, the West Bank, South Lebanon, the entire region is certainly very much right now praying and trying to work to the extent that they can in the work that they've so heroically been doing for so many years to be sources of hope, to be sources of healing, to be sources of peace. Not sources, instruments. Mm. Jesus is the source, but to be instruments of healing, hope, and peace.
1: That's incredibly put and, of course, very much needed. Can you tell us more about the organization and how you are helping on the ground?
7: So the organization was founded by Pope Pius XI in 1926. We are a papal organization. The chair of our board of trustees is always the Archbishop of New York. So currently that is Archbishop Hicks, who now serves as the chair of our board of trustees. The work that we do is on the ground because we have offices. Our people are here on the ground working. The Jerusalem office tomorrow, I'll be going to the Amman office, and the day or 2 days after that to the office in Beirut. The work that we're doing currently, particularly in the areas that you mentioned, Gaza, the West Bank, Jordan to a certain extent, certainly Lebanon. The work that we do now is essentially primarily humanitarian, but it's also pastoral. Mm-hmm. So to whatever extent we can work to try to provide clean water, medicine, food, medical relief, medical equipment, we're trying to do that. Psychosocial healing, which as you can well imagine, under the circumstances right now, is a very needed entity.
1: Monsignor Peter Vaccari, thank you so much for the work that you do and, of course, for sharing those insights with us tonight. Please stay safe.
7: Thank you very much. Thank you, Veronica.
1: Pope Leo XIV is on the third day of his trip to Spain, and his impact on the historically Catholic country has been immense. EWTN's Paula Flynn reports from Madrid.
8: The Pope began the trip by dividing Spain's sports world in two.
9: Good. So we're going to Spain. The big question is Real Madrid or Barca?
10: That one, that's easy. But if I say it, the Popes for all teams.
8: Words that sparked good-natured debate. However, the frustration among Barcelona fans didn't last long, as the entire country focused on what the Holy Father would say in his first speech.
11: I come among you to confirm, encourage, and inspire a renewed fidelity to believers of the gospel, as well as a deeper reconciliation and cooperation among the different forces of this nation.
8: Though the Catholic Church has been losing influence in Spain for years, the country has seen a resurgence in faith among young people. In fact, this was the scene Saturday night. More than 600,000 people took part in a prayer vigil, including many popular artists. During the gathering, the Pope spoke with several young people, encouraging them to leave their faith.
11: Never be afraid to consider a vocation to the priesthood or to religious life. Marriage is also a vocation. Do not be afraid of marriage and of forming a family.
8: After the vigil came the moment of Eucharistic adoration when 600,000 souls prayed in complete silence. The next day, Pope Leo said his first Mass on Spanish soil. More than 1 million faithful participated along with the Corpus Christi procession through the streets of the capital. However, if there was one event that struck a deep chord, it was Leo XIV's speech before Spain deputies and senators, Never before had a pope spoken in the Congress of Deputies, and the message was clear.
11: Every human life must be recognized and protected from its conception until its natural end, in every circumstance of its existence. When this certainty is obscured, the most vulnerable are the first victims, and the law loses its deepest meaning to serve and protect every person.
8: He quoted Pope Francis saying that a throwaway culture cannot be imposed on the most vulnerable, such as unborn children or the elderly. He also quoted Pope Benedict XVI saying that human dignity cannot be subject to the shifting majorities of any given moment. After his speech to the Congress of Deputies, the Holy Father received a standing ovation that lasted more than 6 minutes. Already, the Pope's visit has created many moments that have touched everyone's hearts, from the Holy Father embraces of the sick and those in need, to public declarations of faith by well-known figures, something not heard in Spain for decades.
12: Today, I am here confessing that I have been captivated by God.
8: In Madrid, Paola Flynn for EWTN News Nightly.
1: Ascension's popular Catholic Classics podcast returns today with a new season featuring Father Gregory Pine and Rebecca Doherty. They'll guide listeners through the practice of the presence of God, a well-known spiritual classic praised by Pope Leo for shaping his own faith journey. Joining me now to tell us more is Father Gregory Pine. Thank you so much for coming on.
13: Thanks for having me.
1: Father Gregory, could you tell us a little bit about the practice of the presence of God and what viewers can expect from this new podcast?
13: Sure. It's written by Brother Lawrence of the Resurrection, who was a Carmelite friar of the 17th century, who was born in Lorraine, which is in modern-day France, and who lived most of his life in Paris. He himself was a lay brother, so a religious who didn't become a priest, and he served his community in humble ways, but really the masterwork of his life was seeking to cultivate the presence of God, so to remain in God's holy presence throughout the course of the day, throughout the course of 40-some-odd years. And so it's the type of spiritual practice or the type of spiritual method, which isn't very complicated. It's just a matter of recalling God throughout the course of the day so as to abide in his holy presence, which many in the years since have found very fruitful for their own kind of ongoing conversion.
1: Now, as you said, it's not very difficult, but maybe something that people don't often think about. Pope Leo has even said that this is one of the texts that has most shaped his spiritual life. Why do you think that is, and how do you see it reflected in his papacy so far?
13: So Pope Leo, you know, as a Augustinian friar, is certainly profiting from this Christian tradition, monastic tradition, prayerful tradition, which comes down to us, but also suggesting it to us in the 21st century, who have a kind of tendency to complicate things or to make them overly complex when they need not be. So this is just one way by which to approach our life of faith and sacrament. And that's kind of the idea of the podcast, is just to help people read the text and then think about the text without complicating it or making it overly complex.
1: And what are a few practical tips Brother Lawrence provides to keep prayer in our daily lives?
13: Yeah, so one is just to kind of punctuate transitions with prayer. So you might be passing from this to that task. And sometimes we get in checklist mode where it's a mere matter of working through whatever it is that's required of us throughout the course of the day. But checklists are, of course, always in service of relationships. So we got to get things done, but for the purpose of spending time with. And I think that if we can mark those little transitions with little prayers, just the holy name of Jesus or asking for grace, asking for virtue, that will help us to kind of situate or even frame our daily activities in a prayerful way.
1: Father Gregory Pine, thanks so much.
13: My joy. Thanks for having me.
1: The president of Peru has announced that the Holy Father is expected to visit the country this November. Speaking yesterday after voting in the presidential runoff, interim president Jose Maria Bacalsar says the trip begins on November 10th. While the Holy See has yet to officially lock in the exact dates, the president will travel to the Vatican on June 18th to formally extend the invitation and finalize the details of his highly anticipated apostolic visit. Meanwhile, the presidential runoff election has landed in in a dead heat. Officials say it could take weeks to count votes. The latest numbers from Ipsos show left-wing candidate Roberto Sanchez with a razor-thin lead at 50.3% compared to right-wing candidate Keiko Fujimori at 49.7%. Early official tallies had initially placed Fujimori ahead. A final audited count could take up to a month. We have a lot more still to come on EWTN News Nightly Philippines Update. What is the current situation after the devastating earthquake in the Philippines, and how is the church helping?
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0: A devastating 7.8 magnitude earthquake has struck off the coast of the southern Philippines. At least 32 people have been killed and more than 100 others injured. The powerful tremor knocked out power lines and shattered infrastructure across the region. Emergency operations are aggressively underway as local authorities and rescue teams search for survivors. Meanwhile, aid agencies and leaders across the country are mobilizing urgent humanitarian relief to deploy basic necessities to the displaced families. Joining us today is Monsignor Pepe, Director of the Media Office for the Catholic Bishops Conference of the Philippines. Monsignor, thank you so much for joining us.
1: Thank you. Thank you for taking me.
0: We are seeing devastating reports of many lives lost and extensive damage to infrastructure. What are you hearing directly from the ground?
1: Well, the latest, as we already have more or less counted about 30, 35 casualties and about 200 injuries, but the number is counting, it's going on until this moment. We will have continuing updates to give us a report on the damage, the extent of the damage. We have not yet, despite how many hours already that passed, exactly determined them.
0: What are the most immediate critical needs of the displaced families right now?
1: Well, for especially for the poor, the government together with the church, the non-government organization, are trying to get to us first responders to what they need most, and in poorer areas, of course, food to those victims and medical assistance for those who are injured and the victims. This is what they immediately need at the moment.
0: How is the church mobilizing local parishes and other networks to provide immediate relief? And how can the global community support these efforts?
1: A couple of hours ago, I was talking with the Archbishop Gilbert Garcia, the president of the Catholic Bishops Conference of the Philippines, and he told me they were trying to mobilize local churches already in the Philippines, including now the Caritas Philippines, which is right there. I don't have the exact detail of what and how much are they mobilizing, but he assured me, the president of the Bishops' Conference, that they are working on it right away to respond to the immediate needs of the victims, especially those who are the sub-casualties and those who are injured.
0: So getting information out, especially in some of those rural communities, is so key. Can you talk a little bit about how it's important to continue to have traditional radio in times like this?
1: It is really very important. We have the Catholic radios in that in those areas. We have more or less Catholic radios complementing the private and the government radio. I'm talking about the AM radio stations that are existing, broadcasting right now in those areas. They are very helpful in the sense of informing people and trying to get people to work together, coordinate with the assistance that we need in those areas.
0: Monsignor Pepe, thank you so much.
1: Welcome. Thank you very much, too.
0: Up next on EWTN News Nightly, 20 years in the making, the story of two priests killed for their faith and now beatified. Plus, the National Eucharistic Pilgrimage heads to the D.C. area. We caught up with some of the faithful.

Lord God. I praise you and bless you this evening as we pray together. I ask you to let us kind of just live in you for this hour, so that our heart will be your heart and our eyes your eyes and our voice your voice. And that those who listen, though they may have anger and resentment in their hearts, will suddenly feel them just drop away like scales off a fish. And that somehow all the things that are so important in life and get us all anxious and frustrated will suddenly seem very little. And that all the hurts will be smoothed over by the salve of your love and mercy. And so, Lord, I just ask that you look upon us and everyone will listen to this holy hour and give us the peace of thy spirit. Let thy spirit just calm our souls so that in this calmness of soul, all these frustrations may run away.

0: a process that has taken 20 years, two priests martyred for their faith are now beatified. On Saturday, Cardinal Michael Czerny, a native of the Czech Republic, celebrated the beatification mass for Fathers Juan Bola and Václav Drbola. The two priests were killed by the communist regime in Czechoslovakia in the early 1950s. While speaking about the martyrs, Cardinal Czerny said no violence can stifle the life of God. It was the largest Catholic event in Ireland so far this year. 13,000 of the faithful attended the 41st All-Ireland Rosary. It took place in Knock, a site that is famous for its shrine and as a pilgrimage destination. In his sermon during Mass, Archbishop Eamon Martin encouraged the congregation of thousands to pray often in union with Mary and for the protection of humanity during this technological age. At the end of the procession, the Archbishop led the renewal of the consecration of Ireland to the Immaculate Heart of Mary. Staying in Ireland, a remarkable display of faith in Cork over the weekend. Braving torrential rain and wind, thousands turned out to take part in the city's 100th Eucharistic procession. Bishop Fintan Gavin carried the Eucharist along the route, followed by the faithful under a canopy of umbrellas. The first procession was held in 1926 in a bid to bring the city together in the wake of the Civil War. In his homily, the bishop said this event was not just about looking back, but about, quote, recognizing the Lord today and the people who have gathered in the Eucharist that we carried, the Lord who is with us and leads us forward in faith. In honor of America's 250th celebration, the 2026 National Eucharistic Pilgrimage continued along the East Coast with stops in and around the Washington, D.C. area this weekend. The pilgrimage started back in May in Florida and will end in Philadelphia on July 5th. The theme is One Nation Under God, and organizers say it's not just a slogan, but an invitation to realign our lives, communities, and country under the sovereignty of Christ. Capitol Hill correspondent Eric Rosales caught up with a procession in Stafford, Virginia, and joins us with more on the weekend events. Eric.
1: The National Eucharistic Pilgrimage is a call to unity through prayer, a chance to get to know Jesus even deeper in the presence of the Eucharist and to pray for this great nation. Many of the pilgrims I talk to say it's already had a tremendous impact on their lives.
2: It's been really incredible getting to share my love of our Eucharistic Lord with people as we go up the East Coast.
3: Raymond Martinez II has been with the procession from the beginning in St. Augustine, Florida. After a mass officiated by Bishop Michael Burbage of the Diocese of Arlington, a Eucharistic procession around St. William of York Catholic Church took place.
4: I got a glimpse of people in the procession, and they were from all different ages, different cultures, right? And brothers and sisters in Christ, one family. And that's the unity that our world, our nation, need to see right now.
3: Parishioners tell me they felt the presence of the Lord.
5: Jesus is everything for us. So there's nothing else. It was just beautiful. Thank God that I made it.
6: It was just a really fun experience. And like the bishop said in his homily, he said you're being led by Christ, so Christ is leading it, and you're just following, so that's what I did.
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8: Because there was Jesus.
3: On Saturday, the National Eucharistic Procession made a stop in Washington, D.C. at the Catholic Information Center for a mass and procession. Gary Mitchell, who lives in Maryland, made the trek.
9: Our founding reminds us that we were a nation built on the gospel. So if we don't have a virtuous people, this free system will not survive. So that's the message that everyone has to understand.
10: It's just such a blessing to live in a country where we can witness to our faith not only in privacy, but in the public square, quite literally today. 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
1: And all roads lead to Philadelphia, Pennsylvania, the birthplace of our nation, where the National Eucharistic Pilgrimage will end on July 5th. From St. William of York Catholic Church In Stafford, Virginia, Eric Rosales, EWTN News Nightly.
0: Great to see. Thank you so much for watching tonight. Remember, you can follow us on social media, Facebook, X, YouTube, and Instagram at EWTN News Nightly. I'm Veronica Dudo. Good night and God bless.

0: divine Son. With him, reign over us, O Heavenly Lady, so pure and so bright, with the radiance of God's light shining in and about you. Be our leader against the powers of evil set upon wrestling the world of souls, redeemed at such a great cost by the sufferings of your Son and of yourself in union with him from that same Savior, who loves us with infinite charity. We gather about you, O chaste and holy Mother, Virgin Immaculate, patroness of our beloved land, determined to fight under your banner of holy purity against the wickedness that would make all the world an abyss of evil without God and without your loving maternal care. We consecrate our hearts, our homes, our land to your most pure heart, O great Queen, that the kingdom of your Son, our Redeemer and our God, may be firmly established in us. Reign over us then, O Virgin Immaculate, with your Son Jesus Christ. May his divine heart and your most chaste heart be ever enthroned and glorified among us. Use us, your children of America, as your instruments in bringing peace among men and nations. Work your miracles of grace in us, so that we may be a glory to the Blessed Trinity, who created, redeemed, and sanctifies us. May your valiant spouse, Saint Joseph, with the holy angels and saints, assist you and us in renewing the face of the earth. Then, when our work is over, come, Holy Immaculate Mother, and as our victorious Queen, lead us to the eternal kingdom, where your Son reigns forever as King. Amen. I believe in God, the Father Almighty, creator of heaven and earth, and in Jesus Christ, his only Son, our Lord, who was conceived of the Holy Spirit, born of the Virgin Mary, suffered under Pontius Pilate, was crucified, died, and was buried. He descended into hell. The third day he rose again from the dead. He ascended into heaven and sits at the right hand of God the Father Almighty. From there he shall come to judge the living and the dead.
1: I believe in the Holy Spirit, the Holy Catholic Church, the communion of saints, the forgiveness of sins, the resurrection of the body, and life everlasting. Amen.
0: Our Father, who art in heaven, hallowed be thy name. Thy kingdom come, thy will be done, on earth as it is in heaven.
1: Give us this day our daily bread, and forgive us our trespasses, as we forgive those who trespass against us. And lead us not into temptation, but deliver us from evil. Amen.
0: For an increase in the virtues of faith, hope, and love, for each and every one living in these United States of America. Hail Mary, full of grace, the Lord is with thee. Blessed art thou among women, and blessed is the fruit of thy womb, Jesus.
1: Holy Mary, Mother of God, pray for us sinners, now and at the hour of our death. Amen.
0: Hail Mary, full of grace, the Lord is with thee. Blessed art thou among women, and blessed is the fruit of thy womb, Jesus.
1: Holy Mary, Mother of God, pray for us sinners, now and at the hour of our death. Amen.
0: Hail Mary, full of grace, the Lord is with thee. Blessed art thou among women, and blessed is the fruit of thy womb, Jesus.
1: Holy Mary, Mother of God, pray for us sinners, now and at the hour of our death. Amen.
0: Glory be to the Father, and to the Son, and to the Holy Spirit.
1: As it was in the beginning, is now, and ever shall be, world without end. Amen.
0: The first joyful mystery, the Annunciation. For the President of the United States of America, all who work in the District of Columbia, and all local and national elected officials. Our Father, who art in heaven, hallowed be thy name. Thy kingdom come, thy will be done, on earth as it is in heaven.
1: Give us this day our daily bread, and forgive us our trespasses, as we forgive those who trespass against us. And lead us not into temptation, but deliver us from evil. Amen.
0: We pray the grace of God over Alabama and every soul in that state. Hail Mary, full of grace, the Lord is with thee. Blessed art thou among women, and blessed is

0: the fruit of thy womb, Jesus.
1: Holy Mary, Mother of God, pray for us sinners, now and at the hour of our death. Amen.
0: We pray the grace of God over Alaska and every soul in that state. Hail Mary, full of grace, the Lord is with thee. Blessed art thou among women, and blessed is the fruit of thy womb, Jesus.
1: Holy Mary, Mother of God, pray for us sinners, now and at the hour of our death. Amen.
0: We pray the grace of God over Arizona and every soul in that state. Hail Mary, full of grace, the Lord is with thee. Blessed art thou among women, and blessed is the fruit of thy womb, Jesus.
1: Holy Mary, Mother of God, pray for us sinners, now and at the hour of our death. Amen.
0: We pray the grace of God over Arkansas and every soul in that state. Hail Mary, full of grace, the Lord is with thee. Blessed art thou among women, and blessed is the fruit of thy womb, Jesus.
1: Holy Mary, Mother of God, pray for us sinners, now and at the hour of our death. Amen.
0: We pray the grace of God over California and every soul in that state. Hail Mary, full of grace, the Lord is with thee. Blessed art thou among women, and blessed is the fruit of thy womb, Jesus.
1: Holy Mary, Mother of God, pray for us sinners, now and at the hour of our death. Amen.
0: We pray the grace of God over Colorado and every soul in that state. Hail Mary, full of grace, the Lord is with thee. Blessed art thou among women, and blessed is the fruit of thy womb, Jesus.
1: Holy Mary, Mother of God, pray for us sinners, now and at the hour of our death. Amen.
0: We pray the grace of God over Connecticut and every soul in that state. Hail Mary, full of grace, the Lord is with thee. Blessed art thou among women, and blessed is the fruit of thy womb, Jesus.
1: Holy Mary, Mother of God, pray for us sinners, now and at the hour of our death. Amen.
0: We pray the grace of God over Delaware and every soul in that state. Hail Mary, full of grace, the Lord is with thee. Blessed art thou among women, and blessed is the fruit of thy womb, Jesus.
1: Holy Mary, Mother of God, pray for us sinners, now and at the hour of our death. Amen.
0: We pray the grace of God over Florida and every soul in that state. Hail Mary, full of grace, the Lord is with thee. Blessed art thou among women, and blessed is the fruit of thy womb, Jesus.
1: Holy Mary, Mother of God, pray for us sinners, now and at the hour of our death. Amen.
0: We pray the grace of God over Georgia and every soul in that state. Hail Mary, full of grace, the Lord is with thee. Blessed art thou among women, and blessed is the fruit of thy womb, Jesus.
1: Holy Mary, Mother of God, pray for us sinners, now and at the hour of our death. Amen.
0: For the conversion of our country, glory be to the Father, and to the Son, and to the Holy Spirit.
1: As it was in the beginning, is now, and ever shall be, world without end. Amen.
0: O my Jesus, forgive us our sins, save us from the fires of hell, lead all souls to heaven, especially those in most need of thy mercy. The second joyful mystery, the Visitation. For the Holy Father, Pope Leo XIV, for bishops, priests, and religious, and all who are being called to serve the Church, may they be guided in spirit and in truth.
2: Our Father, who art in heaven, hallowed be thy name. Thy kingdom come, thy will be done, on earth as it is in heaven.
0: Give us this day our daily bread, and forgive us our trespasses, as we forgive those who trespass against us. And lead us not into temptation, but deliver us from evil. Amen. We pray the grace of God over Hawaii and every soul in that state.
1: Hail Mary, full of grace, the Lord is with thee. Blessed art thou among women, and blessed is the fruit of thy womb, Jesus.
0: Holy Mary, Mother of God, pray for us sinners, now and at the hour of our death. Amen. We pray the grace of God over Idaho and every soul in that state.
1: Hail Mary, full of grace, the Lord is with thee. Blessed art thou among women, and blessed is the fruit of thy womb, Jesus.
0: Holy Mary, Mother of God, pray for us sinners, now and at the hour of our death. Amen. We pray the grace of God over Illinois and every soul in that state.
1: Hail Mary, full of grace, the Lord is with thee. Blessed art thou among women, and blessed is the fruit of thy womb, Jesus.
0: Holy Mary, Mother of God, pray for us sinners, now and at the hour of our death. Amen. We pray the grace of God over Indiana and every soul in that state.
2: Hail Mary, full of grace, the Lord is with thee. Blessed art thou among women, and blessed is the fruit of thy womb, Jesus.
0: Holy Mary, Mother of God, pray for us sinners, now and at the hour of our death. Amen. We pray the grace of God over Iowa and every soul in that state.
2: Hail Mary, full of grace, the Lord is with thee. Blessed art thou among women, and blessed is the fruit of thy womb, Jesus.
0: Holy Mary, Mother of God, pray for us sinners, now and at the hour of our death. Amen. We pray the grace of God over Kansas and every soul in that state.
2: Hail Mary, full of grace, the Lord is with thee. Blessed art thou among women, and blessed is the fruit of thy womb, Jesus.
0: Holy Mary, Mother of God, pray for us sinners, now and at the hour of our death. Amen. We pray the grace of God over Kentucky and every soul in that state.
2: Hail Mary, full of grace, the Lord is with thee. Blessed art thou among women, and blessed is the fruit of thy womb, Jesus.
0: Holy Mary, Mother of God, pray for us sinners, now and at the hour of our death. Amen. We pray the grace of God over Louisiana and every soul in that state.
2: Hail Mary, full of grace, the Lord is with thee. Blessed art thou among women, and blessed is the fruit of thy womb, Jesus.
0: Holy Mary, Mother of God, pray for us sinners, now and at the hour of our death. Amen. We pray the grace of God over Maine and every soul in that state.
2: Hail Mary, full of grace, the Lord is with thee. Blessed art thou among women, and blessed is the fruit of thy womb, Jesus.
0: Holy Mary, Mother of God, pray for us sinners, now and at the hour of our death. Amen. We pray the grace of God over Maryland and every soul in that state.
2: Hail Mary, full of grace, the Lord is with thee. Blessed art thou among women, and blessed is the fruit of thy womb, Jesus.
0: Holy Mary, Mother of God, pray for us sinners, now and at the hour of our death. Amen. For the conversion of our country.
2: Glory be to the Father, and to the Son, and to the Holy Spirit.
0: As it was in the beginning, is now, and ever shall be, world without end. Amen.
2: O my Jesus, forgive us our sins, save us from the fires of hell, and lead all souls to heaven, especially those in most need of thy mercy.
0: The third joyful mystery, the birth of our Lord, for all married couples, families, and holy singles. Our Father, who art in heaven, hallowed be thy name. Thy kingdom come, thy will be done, on earth as it is in heaven.
2: Give us this day our daily bread, and forgive us our trespasses, as we forgive those who trespass against us. And lead us not into temptation, but deliver us from evil.
0: We pray the grace of God over Massachusetts and every soul in that state. Hail Mary, full of grace, the Lord is with thee. Blessed art thou among women, and blessed is the fruit of thy womb, Jesus.
2: Holy Mary, Mother of God, pray for us sinners now and at the hour of our death. Amen.
0: We pray the grace of God over Michigan and every soul in that state. Hail Mary, full of grace, the Lord is with thee. Blessed art thou among women, and blessed is the fruit of thy womb, Jesus.
2: Holy Mary, Mother of God, pray for us sinners, now and at the hour of our death. Amen.
0: We pray the grace of God over Minnesota and every soul in that state. Hail Mary, full of grace, the Lord is with thee. Blessed art thou among women, and blessed is the fruit of thy womb, Jesus.
2: Holy Mary, Mother of God, pray for us sinners, now and at the hour of our death. Amen.
0: We pray the grace of God over Mississippi and every soul in that state. Hail Mary, full of grace, the Lord is with thee. Blessed art thou among women, and blessed is the fruit of thy womb, Jesus.
2: Holy Mary, Mother of God, pray for us sinners now and at the hour of our death. Amen.
0: We pray the grace of God over Missouri and every soul in that state. Hail Mary, full of grace, the Lord is with thee. Blessed art thou among women, and blessed is the fruit of thy womb, Jesus.
2: Holy Mary, Mother of God, pray for us sinners now and at the hour of our death. Amen.
0: We pray the grace of God over Montana and every soul in that state. Hail Mary, full of grace, the Lord is with thee. Blessed art thou among women, and blessed is the fruit of thy womb, Jesus.
2: Holy Mary, Mother of God, pray for us sinners now and at the hour of our death. Amen.
0: We pray the grace of God over Nebraska and every soul in that state. Hail Mary, full of grace, the Lord is with thee. Blessed art thou among women, and blessed is the fruit of thy womb, Jesus.
2: Holy Mary, Mother of God, pray for us sinners now and at the hour of our death. Amen.
0: We pray the grace of God over Nevada and every soul in that state. Hail Mary, full of grace, the Lord is with thee. Blessed art thou among women, and blessed is the fruit of thy womb, Jesus.
2: Holy Mary, Mother of God, pray for us sinners now and at the hour of our death. Amen.
0: We pray the grace of God over New Hampshire and every soul in that state. Hail Mary, full of grace, the Lord is with thee. Blessed art thou among women, and blessed is the fruit of thy womb, Jesus.
2: Holy Mary, Mother of God, pray for us sinners now and at the hour of our death. Amen.
0: We pray the grace of God over New Jersey and every soul in that state. Hail Mary, full of grace, the Lord is with thee. Blessed art thou among women, and blessed is the fruit of thy womb, Jesus.
2: Holy Mary, Mother of God, pray for us sinners now and at the hour of our death. Amen.
0: For the conversion of our country, glory be to the Father, and to the Son, and to the Holy Spirit.
2: As it was in the beginning, is now, and ever shall be, world without end. Amen.
0: O my Jesus, forgive us our sins, save us from the fires of hell, lead all souls to heaven, especially those in most need of thy mercy.
3: The fourth joyful mystery, the presentation of our Lord in the temple. For all citizens and those who live here who are seeking a home of justice and peace.
2: Our Father, who art in heaven, hallowed be thy name. Thy kingdom come, thy will be done on earth as it is in heaven.
3: Give us this day our daily bread, and forgive us our trespasses, as we forgive those who trespass against us. And lead us not into temptation, but deliver us from evil. Amen. We pray the grace of God over New Mexico and every soul in that state.
2: Hail Mary, full of grace, the Lord is with thee. Blessed art thou among women, and blessed is the fruit of thy womb, Jesus.
3: Holy Mary, Mother of God, pray for us sinners, now and at the hour of our death. Amen. We pray the grace of God over New York and every soul in that state.
2: Hail Mary, full of grace, the Lord is with thee. Blessed art thou among women, and blessed is the fruit of thy womb, Jesus.
3: Holy Mary, Mother of God, pray for us sinners, now and at the hour of our death. Amen. We pray the grace of God over North Carolina and every soul in that state.
2: Hail Mary, full of grace, the Lord is with thee. Blessed art thou among women, and blessed is the fruit of thy womb, Jesus.
3: Holy Mary, Mother of God, pray for us sinners, now and at the hour of our death. Amen. We pray the grace of God over North Dakota and every soul in that state.
2: Hail Mary, full of grace, the Lord is with thee. Blessed art thou among women, and blessed is the fruit of thy womb, Jesus.
3: Holy Mary, Mother of God, pray for us sinners, now and at the hour of our death. Amen. We pray the grace of God over Ohio and every soul in that state.
2: Hail Mary, full of grace, the Lord is with thee. Blessed art thou among women, and blessed is the fruit of thy womb, Jesus.
3: Holy Mary, Mother of God, pray for us sinners, now and at the hour of our death. Amen. We pray the grace of God over Oklahoma and every soul in that state.
2: Hail Mary, full of grace, the Lord is with thee. Blessed art thou among women, and blessed is the fruit of thy womb, Jesus.
3: Holy Mary, Mother of God, pray for us sinners, now and at the hour of our death. Amen. We pray the grace of God over Oregon and every soul in that state.
2: Hail Mary, full of grace, the Lord is with thee. Blessed art thou among women, and blessed is the fruit of thy womb, Jesus.
3: Holy Mary, Mother of God, pray for us sinners, now and at the hour of our death. Amen. We pray the grace of God over Pennsylvania and every soul in that state.
4: Hail Mary, full of grace, the Lord is with thee. Blessed art thou among women, and blessed is the fruit of thy womb, Jesus.
3: Holy Mary, Mother of God, pray for us sinners, now and at the hour of our death. Amen. We pray the grace of God over Rhode Island and every soul in that state.
4: Hail Mary, full of grace, the Lord is with thee. Blessed art thou among women, and blessed is the fruit of thy womb, Jesus.
3: Holy Mary, Mother of God, pray for us sinners, now and at the hour of our death. Amen. We pray the grace of God over South Carolina and every soul in that state.
4: Hail Mary, full of grace, the Lord is with thee. Blessed art thou among women, and blessed is the fruit of thy womb, Jesus.
3: Holy Mary, Mother of God, pray for us sinners, now and at the hour of our death. Amen. For the conversion of our country.
4: Glory be to the Father, and to the Son, and to the Holy Spirit.
3: As it was in the beginning, is now, and ever shall be, world without end. Amen.
4: O my Jesus, forgive us our sins. Save us from the fires of hell. Lead all souls to heaven, especially those in most need of thy mercy.
3: The fifth joyful mystery, the finding of our Lord in the temple. For the restoration and protection of religious liberty and a true respect of life from the moment of conception until natural death. Our Father, who art in heaven, hallowed be thy name. Thy kingdom come, thy will be done, on earth as it is in heaven.
4: Give us this day our daily bread, and forgive us our trespasses, as we forgive those who trespass against us. And lead us not into temptation, but deliver us from evil. Amen.
3: We pray the grace of God over South Dakota and every soul in that state. Hail Mary, full of grace, the Lord is with thee. Blessed art thou among women, and blessed is the fruit of thy womb, Jesus.
4: Holy Mary, Mother of God, pray for us sinners, now and at the hour of our death. Amen.
3: We pray the grace of God over Tennessee and every soul in that state. Hail Mary, full of grace, the Lord is with thee. Blessed art thou among women, and blessed is the fruit of thy womb, Jesus.
4: Holy Mary, Mother of God, pray for us sinners, now and at the hour of our death. Amen.
3: We pray the grace of God over Texas and every soul in that state. Hail Mary, full of grace, the Lord is with thee. Blessed art thou among women, and blessed is the fruit of thy womb, Jesus.
4: Holy Mary, Mother of God, pray for us sinners, now and at the hour of our death. Amen.
3: We pray the grace of God over Utah and every soul in that state. Hail Mary, full of grace, the Lord is with thee. Blessed art thou among women, and blessed is the fruit of thy womb, Jesus.
4: Holy Mary, Mother of God, pray for us sinners now and at the hour of our death. Amen.
3: We pray the grace of God over Vermont and every soul in that state. Hail Mary, full of grace, the Lord is with thee. Blessed art thou among women, and blessed is the fruit of thy womb, Jesus.
4: Holy Mary, Mother of God, pray for us sinners now and at the hour of our death. Amen.
3: We pray the grace of God over Virginia and every soul in that state. Hail Mary, full of grace, the Lord is with thee. Blessed art thou among women, and blessed is the fruit of thy womb, Jesus.
4: Holy Mary, Mother of God, pray for us sinners, now and at the hour of our death. Amen.
3: We pray the grace of God over Washington and every soul in that state. Hail Mary, full of grace, the Lord is with thee. Blessed art thou among women, and blessed is the fruit of thy womb, Jesus.
4: Holy Mary, Mother of God, pray for us sinners, now and at the hour of our death. Amen.
3: We pray the grace of God over West Virginia and every soul in that state. Hail Mary, full of grace, the Lord is with thee. Blessed art thou among women, and blessed is the fruit of thy womb, Jesus.
4: Holy Mary, Mother of God, pray for us sinners, now and at the hour of our death. Amen.
3: We pray the grace of God over Wisconsin and every soul in that state. Hail Mary, full of grace, the Lord is with thee. Blessed art thou among women, and blessed is the fruit of thy womb, Jesus.
4: Holy Mary, Mother of God, pray for us sinners, now and at the hour of our death. Amen.
0: We pray the grace of God over Wyoming and every soul in that state. Hail Mary, full of grace, the Lord is with thee. Blessed art thou among women, and blessed is the fruit of thy womb, Jesus.
4: Holy Mary, Mother of God, pray for us sinners, now and at the hour of our death. Amen.
0: For the conversion of our country. Glory be to the Father, and to the Son, and to the Holy Spirit.
4: As it was in the beginning, is now, and ever shall be, world without end. Amen.
0: O my Jesus,
4: forgive us our sins,
0: save us from the fires of hell,
4: lead all souls to heaven,
0: especially those in most need of thy mercy.
4: Hail, Holy Queen,
0: Mother of mercy,
4: our life, our sweetness, and our hope.
0: To thee do we cry, poor banished children of Eve,
4: to thee do we send up our sighs,
0: mourning and weeping in this vale of tears.
4: Turn then, most gracious Advocate,
0: thine eyes of mercy towards us, and after this our exile, show unto us the blessed fruit of thy womb, Jesus. O clement, O loving, O sweet Virgin Mary, pray for us, O Holy Mother of God,
4: that we may be made worthy of the promises of Christ.
0: Let us pray.
4: O God, whose only begotten Son, by his life, death, and resurrection, has purchased for us the reward of eternal life,
0: grant, we beseech thee, that by meditating upon these mysteries of the most holy Rosary of the Blessed Virgin Mary, we may imitate what they contain and obtain what they promise, through the same Christ, our Lord.
4: Amen.
0: Mary, my Immaculate Mother, help me to imitate your sinlessness by keeping my soul free from every willful sin by the faithful observance of God's commandments. 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Through prayer, may grace fill my soul with the life of God and transform me into a living image of Jesus, just as you were.
4: O Immaculate Conception,
0: pray for us.
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0: In the name of the Father, and of the Son, and of the Holy Spirit.
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0: The Lord be with you.
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0: Our brothers and sisters, let us acknowledge our sins and so prepare ourselves to celebrate the sacred mysteries. I confess to Almighty God, and to you, my brothers and sisters, that I have greatly sinned in my thoughts and in my words, in what I have done and what I have failed to do. Through my most grievous fault. Therefore, I ask the Blessed Mary, ever Virgin, all the angels and saints, and you, my brothers and sisters, to pray for me to the Lord our God. May Almighty God have mercy on us, forgive us our sins, and bring us to everlasting life.
1: Amen.

0: Let us pray. O God, from whom all good things come, grant that we who call on you in our need may at your prompting discern what is right and by your guidance do it. Through our Lord Jesus Christ, your Son, who lives and reigns with you in the unity of the Holy Spirit, God forever and ever. Amen.
1: A reading from the first book of Kings. Elijah the Tishbite from Tishbe in Gilead said to Ahab, "As the Lord, the God of Israel, lives, whom I serve, during these years there shall be no dew or rain except at my word." The Lord then said to Elijah, "Leave here, go east, and hide in the Wadi Cherith, east of the Jordan. You shall drink of the stream, and I have commanded ravens to feed you there." So he left and did as the Lord had commanded. He went and remained by the Wadi Cherith, east of the Jordan. Ravens brought him bread and meat in the morning, and bread and meat in the evening, and he drank from the stream. The word of the Lord.
0: Thanks be to God.
1: Our help is from the Lord who made heaven and earth.
2: Our help is from the Lord who made heaven and earth.
1: I lift up my eyes towards the mountains. When shall help come to me? My help is from the Lord who made heaven and earth. Our help is from the Lord who made heaven and earth. May he not suffer your foot to slip. May he slumber not who guards you. Indeed, he neither slumbers nor sleeps, the guardian of Israel. Our help is from the Lord who made heaven and earth. The Lord is your guardian. The Lord is your shade. He is beside you at your right hand. The sun shall not harm you by day, nor the moon by night. Our help is from the Lord who made heaven and earth. The Lord will guard you from all evil. He will guard your life. The Lord will guard your coming and going, both now and forever.
0: Our help is from the Lord who made heaven and earth.

0: The Lord be with you.
1: And with your spirit.
0: A reading from the Holy Gospel according to Matthew.
1: Glory to you, O Lord.
0: When Jesus saw the crowds, he went up the mountain, and after he had sat down, his disciples came to him. He began to teach them, saying, "Blessed are the poor in spirit, for theirs is the kingdom of heaven. Blessed are they who mourn, for they will be comforted. Blessed are the meek, for they will inherit the land. Blessed are they who hunger and thirst for righteousness, for they will be satisfied. Blessed are the merciful, for they will be shown mercy. Blessed are the clean of heart, for they shall see God. Blessed are the peacemakers, for they will be called children of God. Blessed are they who are persecuted for the sake of righteousness, for theirs is the kingdom of heaven. Blessed are you when they insult you and persecute you and utter every kind of evil against you falsely because of me. Rejoice and be glad, for your reward will be great in heaven. Thus they persecuted the prophets who were before you." The Gospel of the Lord.
1: Praise to you, Lord Jesus Christ.
0: In this 10th week of Ordinary Time, we begin the first reading from the first book of Kings, and we're introduced to the figure of Elijah, the Tishbite from Tishbe in Gilead. Elijah is going to be like the sort of typical figure of what a prophet is supposed to be. I mean, after Moses, God was going to raise up a prophet like himself, but it's only in Jesus Christ that we find the fulfillment of that prophecy. And yet, Elijah is going to be a figure who is going to stand out, that so many other prophets that followed beyond him are going to take him as their sort of measure of what it means to be a prophet. It's interesting that Jesus says at the very end of the gospel today, right, there's a Sermon on the Mount, the Beatitudes, it says they will persecute you like they persecuted the prophets. And Elijah is definitely going to be persecuted. He's going to speak out against Israel's sin. And of course, specifically the sins of the kings who have followed David and his son Solomon. When we look at the gospel, we begin this 12 weeks, at least during our daily mass, of the Gospel of Matthew. And we begin with a very important, very foundational incident where Jesus goes up the mountain, like Moses, to not receive a law, but to give a law. Because that new law that Jesus is giving in the Sermon on the Mount is going to be a word picture of Jesus' interior life that we are called to follow. In fact, when you look at, we're going to go through these 12 weeks through the Gospel of Matthew, we want to look at the topography of the Gospel of Matthew because we want to get the lay of the land. And in that lay of the land, there are three primary mountains. The Mountain of the Beatitudes, which we hear in the Gospel today. We can look out a little bit further out in the distance and see the Mount of the Transfiguration, Mount Tabor. And then from there, you can look beyond way in the distance and there's Calvary, the Mount of Calvary, the culmination where Jesus is going to give his life. But today we hear about the Beatitudes. And the Beatitudes reflect the threefold journey of our spiritual life. They're really true happiness, but God's way. Because with every one of the Beatitudes, there's a bit of a paradox. There's sort of this reversal, and God is really tipping our understanding upside down and topsy-turvy, because what we typically look for, happiness, we never find it. And Jesus is saying, no, not that way. This is the way, or I am the way. But the threefold journey of our spiritual life, we recognize that all the Beatitudes, each one of them are these lofty mountaintops. But there is a constant ascension from the first, blessed are the poor in spirit, to the very last, blessed are you who are persecuted for the sake of righteousness, that seems to touch the very sky. It begins with that, the first three Beatitudes, which is a journey of detachment. The first step in our journey with Christ is to abandon the road that leads downwards, away from God. We sometimes, in traditional Catholic spiritual theology, we call this the purgative way. Blessed are the poor in spirit, that we begin to experience the joy of detachment. Blessed are they who mourn, the sweetness of tears, mourn for our sins, and that there's blessed mourning that leads us in through conversion closer to the Lord. And blessed are the meek, that is overcoming the anger that we experience. I'm sure none of us experience that. I certainly do when we're angry. But that anger is directed towards the right things. We sometimes get angry over spilled milk. We don't get angry at the fact that people are starving in Africa. And that should make us angry. So that anger gets, because it's a good emotion, gets directed in the proper way, in meekness. And then the next two Beatitudes are that illuminative way, where now we've begun to live the gospel, but then it becomes deeper rooted. And we see that the fullness of justice and also the gentleness of mercy. Blessed are those who hunger and thirst for righteousness. That is being in that right relationship with God. And that holiness becomes truly our goal, and everything else becomes related to that goal. And blessed are the merciful. We begin to experience that misery of heart that moves us to relieve the sufferings of another. We begin truly to experience the mercy of God in such a deep way that we become merciful ourselves. And then the last three Beatitudes, or at least the last three out of the nine, we get very near to heaven, that unitive dimension of the spiritual life. Blessed are the pure of heart. We have an undivided heart, an undivided heart. Blessed are the peacemakers. We order all of our relationships to become ordered ultimately to God, because that's the way they should be. And that's what brings peace. And not only do we experience peace, but then we go to make peace. And finally, blessed are they who are persecuted for the sake of righteousness, that we're even willing to suffer injustice for the sake of the kingdom. That final beatitude is where we have become so united to Christ. It really is the summation of all of them. Blessed are you when they insult you and persecute you and utter every kind of evil against you falsely because of me. What are we supposed to do? Sulk? Be sad? No, rejoice and be glad that day, because your reward will be great in heaven. We become so united to Christ, and that is our journey. Let us ask the Lord that we may grow in the Beatitudes, that they may be so rooted in us that we reflect the very interior life of Jesus in our own life and draw others to follow his way, his new law. Amen.

0: Let us bring our petitions before our Heavenly Father. For the church, that we may be among the clean of heart who see God in the events of every day and respond with faith and love to every indication of His will for us, let us pray to the Lord.
1: Lord, hear our prayer.
0: For those who hunger and thirst for righteousness in the world, for the peacemakers, that their efforts may change the course of our culture back to life and justice, let us pray to the Lord.
1: Lord, hear our prayer.
0: For the prophets, that they may be protected and nourished by the hand of God, as Elijah was, until their holy ministry is fulfilled in His name, let us pray to the Lord.
1: Lord, hear our prayer.
0: For the poor, for those who mourn, for all the suffering, for all who have asked for our prayers, that they may be comforted with healing and grace, let us pray to the Lord.
1: Lord, hear our prayer.
0: For all those joining us on Guadalupe Radio, online, and all who are here present, for the intentions we hold in our hearts, and those who are enrolled in our Salt Mass Association, let us pray to the Lord.
1: Lord, hear our prayer.
0: Finally, for our beloved departed ones, that the Lord may guard them from all evil until they are pure and ready for entry into His glorious kingdom, let us pray to the Lord.
1: Lord, hear our prayer.
0: Heavenly Father, hear our prayers and grant our petitions through Christ our Lord.
1: Amen.

0: Pray, dearly beloved, that my sacrifice and yours may be acceptable to God, the Almighty Father.
1: May the Lord accept the sacrifice at your hands for the praise and glory of his name, for our good and good of all his holy church.
0: Look kindly upon our service, O Lord, we pray, that what we offer may be an acceptable oblation to you, and lead us to grow in charity through Christ our Lord.
1: Amen.

holiness. For though he was in the form of God, he emptied himself, and by the blood of his cross brought peace to all creation. Therefore he

You are indeed holy, O Lord, the fount of all holiness. Make holy, therefore, these gifts, we pray, by sending down your Spirit upon them like the dewfall, so that they may become for us the body and blood of our Lord Jesus Christ. At the time he was betrayed and entered willingly into his passion, he took bread, and giving thanks, broke it, and gave it to his disciples, saying, "Take this, all of you, and eat of it, for this is my body, which will be given up for you."

In a similar way, when supper was ended, he took the chalice, and once more giving thanks, he gave it to his disciples, saying, "Take this, all of you, and drink from it, for this is the chalice of my blood, the blood of the new and eternal covenant, which will be poured out for you and for many for the forgiveness of sins. Do this in memory of me."

Therefore, as we celebrate the memorial of his death and resurrection, we offer you, Lord, the bread of life and the chalice of salvation, giving thanks that you have held us worthy to be in your presence and minister to you. Humbly we pray that, partaking of the body and blood of Christ, we may be gathered into one by the Holy Spirit. Remember, Lord, your church spread throughout the world and bring her to the fullness of charity, together with Leo XIV, our Pope, and Mario, our Bishop, and all the clergy. Remember also our brothers and sisters who have fallen asleep in the hope of the resurrection, and all who have died in your mercy. Welcome them into the light of your face. Have mercy on us all, we pray, that with the Blessed Virgin Mary, Mother of God, with Blessed Joseph, her spouse, with the blessed apostles and all the saints who have pleased you throughout the ages, we may merit to be co-heirs to eternal life and may praise and glorify you through your Son, Jesus Christ. Through him and with him and in him, O God, Almighty Father, in the unity of the Holy Spirit,

0: At the Savior's command, informed by divine teaching, we dare to say, Our Father, who art in heaven, hallowed be thy name. Thy kingdom come, thy will be done, on earth as it is in heaven. Give us this day our daily bread, and forgive us our trespasses, as we forgive those who trespass against us. And lead us not into temptation, but deliver us from evil. Deliver us, Lord, we pray, from every evil. Graciously grant peace in our days, that by the help of your mercy we may be always free from sin and safe from all distress, as we await the blessed hope and the coming of our Savior, Jesus Christ.
1: For the kingdom, the power, and the glory are yours, now and forever.
0: Lord Jesus Christ, who said to your apostles, Peace I leave you, my peace I give you, look not on our sins, but on the faith of your church, and graciously grant her peace and unity in accordance with your will, who live and reign forever and ever.
1: Amen.
0: Peace of the Lord be with you always.
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0: Behold the Lamb of God. 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
1: Lord, I am not worthy that you should enter under my roof, but only say the word, and my soul shall be healed.

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My Jesus, I believe that you are present in the most holy sacrament. I love you above all things, and I desire to receive you into my soul. Since I cannot at this moment receive you sacramentally, come at least spiritually into my heart. I embrace you as if you were already there, and unite myself wholly to you. Never permit me to be separated from you. Amen.

0: Let us pray. May your healing work, O Lord, free us, we pray, from doing evil, and lead us to what is right, through Christ our Lord.
1: Amen.
0: The Lord be with you.
1: And with your spirit.
0: May Almighty God bless you, the Father, and the Son, and the Holy Spirit.
1: Amen.
0: Go and announce the gospel of the Lord.
1: Thanks be to God.

0: Saint Michael the Archangel, defend us in battle. Be our defense against the wickedness and snares of the devil. May God rebuke him, we humbly pray. And do thou, O Prince of the heavenly host, by the power of God, thrust into hell Satan and all the evil spirits who prowl about the world, seeking the ruin of souls. Amen.
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2: It's like you don't have to, like, another question people ask, like, honor your mother and father, like, what if they ask you to do something sinful? Well, then don't do that, right? Okay, so common sense, rules. Now, if you want some good rules for discernment, there's this book by Jackie and Bobby Angel called Pray, Decide, and Don't Worry. It says, Bobby and Jackie Angel with Father Mike Schmitz. That's me. I got to contribute a little bit to their book, and it's published by Ascension, and you can get that because this is Ascension. This is Ascension Presents. This is Ascension Presents in a book form. So you can check out this book by Bobby and Jackie Angel. They also have another YouTube channel. I don't know if you've heard of them. They're on Ascension Presents as well. From all of us here to Ascension Presents with Ascension, my name is Father Mike. God bless.
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0: the Ascension app. In the last few days, we've talked about the who and the how of the liturgy. Today, we move on to talking about when. The short answer is today. Always today. But we're not here for the short answer. Father Mike explains why it's so important that the liturgy is not in the past or the future, but in the present moment.
1: Hi, my name is Father Mike Schmitz, and you're listening to the Catechism in a Year, where we encounter God's plan of sheer goodness for us, revealed in Scripture and passed down through the tradition of the Catholic faith. The Catechism in a Year is provided by Ascension, who produced and funded this program. In 365 days, we'll read through the Catechism of the Catholic Church, discovering our identity in God's family as we journey together toward our heavenly home. This is day 159. We're reading paragraphs 1163 to 1167. The question, remember, we're asking the questions. We went all the way back to the very beginning and asked those four questions. Who celebrates the liturgy? How is the liturgy celebrated? When is the liturgy celebrated? And where is the liturgy celebrated today? Question is when? When is the liturgy celebrated? And so we're looking at today the liturgical seasons as well as the Lord's Day. So two kind of concepts. First is the liturgical seasons that goes all the way back to Mosaic Law, right? It goes all the way back to the beginnings of the Bible. It goes all the way back to the Lord's Day. And then we're actually going to talk about the Lord's Day. In fact, you probably know this already, is that Sabbath, right? That day of rest, Sabbath is Saturday. And yet we celebrate the Lord's Day on Sunday. So how did that transformation happen? And why do we do that? Well, we do it, spoiler, because of the resurrection. That's why. And that's, it says this, the Lord's Day, the day of the resurrection, the day of Christians, is our day. And so as we launch into this, when is the liturgy celebrated? We have liturgical seasons. We have the Lord's Day. Tomorrow we'll talk about the whole liturgical year. But right now we're concerned with today. And that's the big word. The big word of today is actually just simply that. The big word of the day is today. When do we celebrate the Eucharist? Today. When do we come before the Lord? Today. And when do we have the chance to say yes to Jesus? Well, the answer is today. And so let's pray right now. Father in heaven, you have given us this day. You've given us this day to say yes to you. You've given us this day to say yes to your mercy. You've given us this day to say yes to your courage. You've given us this day to say yes to hope. And we ask you to please, in this moment, in wherever we are at right now, we ask you, please open up our hearts, open up our minds so that we don't delay anymore. So we don't say later, we don't say tomorrow, but we simply say yes today. Now, Lord, now is the time. This day is the day. Help us to give you our whole yes, our whole heart, our whole selves right now in this moment. Today, we make this prayer in Jesus' name. Amen. In the name of the Father and of the Son and of the Holy Spirit. Amen. It is day 159. We're reading paragraphs 1163 to 1167. When is the liturgy celebrated? Liturgical seasons. Holy Mother Church believes that she should celebrate the saving work of her divine spouse in a sacred commemoration on certain days throughout the course of the year. Once each week, on the day which she has called the Lord's Day, she keeps the memory of the Lord's resurrection. She also celebrates it once every year together with his blessed passion at Easter, that most solemn of all feasts. In the course of the year, moreover, she unfolds the whole mystery of Christ, thus recalling the mysteries of the redemption. She opens up to the faithful the riches of her Lord's powers and merits, so that these are in some way made present in every age. The faithful lay hold of them and are filled with saving grace. From the time of the Mosaic Law, the people of God have observed fixed feasts, beginning with Passover, to commemorate the astonishing actions of the Savior God, to give him thanks for them, to perpetuate their remembrance, and to teach new generations to conform their conduct to them. In the age of the Church, between the Passover of Christ already accomplished once for all and its consummation in the kingdom of God, the liturgy celebrated on fixed days bears the imprint of the newness of the mystery of Christ. When the Church celebrates the mystery of Christ, there is a word that marks her prayer, today. A word echoing the prayer her Lord taught her and the call of the Holy Spirit. This today of the living God, which man is called to enter, is the hour of Jesus' Passover, which reaches across and underlies all history. As St. Hippolytus wrote, life extends over all beings and fills them with unlimited light. The Orient of Orients pervades the universe.

0: And he who was before the day star and before the heavenly bodies, immortal and vast, the great Christ, shines over all beings more brightly than the sun. Therefore, a day of long eternal light is ushered in for us who believe in him, a day which is never blotted out, the mystical Passover. The Lord's Day. By a tradition handed down from the apostles, which took its origin from the very day of Christ's resurrection, the church celebrates the Paschal mystery every seventh day, which day is appropriately called the Lord's Day or Sunday. The day of Christ's resurrection is both the first day of the week, the memorial of the first day of creation, and the eighth day, on which Christ, after his rest on the great Sabbath, inaugurates the day that the Lord has made, the day that knows no evening. The Lord's Supper is its center, for there the whole community of the faithful encounters the risen Lord who invites them to his banquet. As St. Jerome wrote, the Lord's Day, the day of resurrection, the day of Christians, is our day. It is called the Lord's Day because on it the Lord rose victorious to the Father. If pagans call it the day of the Son, we willingly agree, for today the light of the world is raised. Today is revealed the Son of Justice with healing in his rays. Sunday is the preeminent day for the liturgical assembly, when the faithful gather to listen to the Word of God and take part in the Eucharist, thus calling to mind the Passion, Resurrection, and glory of the Lord Jesus, and giving thanks to God who has begotten them again by the resurrection of Jesus Christ from the dead unto a living hope. The Syriac Office of Antioch states, when we ponder, O Christ, the marvels accomplished on this day, the Sunday of your holy resurrection, we say, blessed is Sunday, for on it began creation, the world's salvation, the renewal of the human race. On Sunday, heaven and earth rejoiced, and the whole universe was filled with light. Blessed is Sunday, for on it were opened the gates of paradise, so that Adam and all the exiles might enter it without fear. Right, so there we have it, day 159, but paragraphs 1163 to 1167, we have liturgical seasons and the Lord's Day. Let's highlight a couple things. One is, think about seasons, just seasons in general, how they're the same, but they're always different, right? There's this reality. I live at a certain latitude where I have four distinct seasons, even if one of them, called winter, lasts for quite a significant amount of time. But there's a difference between summer and fall and winter and spring. And they're the same every time. I mean, you know this when it comes to like school, the school year or academic year, where it's always the same, but it's always different. It's a way to mark the passage of time. And yet it's, again, it's cyclical in that sense that, okay, here comes the new school year again. It's the same thing that it was last time. But it's always something different. And that is true when it comes to liturgical seasons as well. So the church has baked into the year, not only every week, every Sunday, we celebrate the Lord's resurrection. We talked about that with the Lord's Day. But every year, at least once, we celebrate Easter in a really, really significant way. So we have those seasons, you know, right, like Lent that leads into Easter, then the Easter season, then we have ordinary time. We have the season of Advent that leads into the Christmas season. And all of these things are cyclical in a way that, what do they do? Well, a couple of things that they do. One of the things that it opens up the riches of the Lord's powers and merits, right? We are represented with what God has done every time we encounter the liturgy of Christ, every time we encounter the sacraments. But in addition to that, we get to commemorate the astonishing acts of our Savior God, right? We get to pause and give thanks. How often do you and I forget to give thanks? It's just one of those things. Well, here comes the sun. It came up today. And yeah, that's just what happens. It's just a new day, as opposed to being reminded, okay, wait, stop. Can you thank God yet today? Have I thanked God yet today for what he has done, not just in giving us creation, but giving us salvation? So the church pauses in the liturgical season and says, okay, now it's a moment to give thanks. Another time, to perpetuate their remembrance, right? We have to pause and realize, okay, let's go back to this. Let's represent what God has done to a new generation. And that's a whole other thing too, to teach new generations to conform their conduct to the Lord and to what he has done. And this is just so important for all of us. Because why? Because we need to be reminded. We talked about this during the Bible in a year. We are people who forget. Our brains are incredible, but our brains also have a bunch of holes in them, in that sense that, man, I can hear something a dozen times and still I need to be reminded of it. And God can do so many incredible things in your life and in my life. And you know, a week later, we forget and say, well, what have you done today? And that's why I love this word. The whole theme of the day is that word today. In paragraph 1165, it says this: when the church celebrates the mystery of Christ, there is a word that marks her prayer. That word is today. And it's a word echoing the prayer our Lord taught us and the call of the Holy Spirit. He says, this today of the living God, which man is called to enter, is the hour of Jesus' Passover, which reaches across and underlies all history. This is so important for us. How many times do you and I live in the past or we live in the future? We either long for the past or we also can live in sorrow over the past. We still live in the past. You know, we either, you know, look back fondly and long for that, oh, glory days, or we look back with a sad heart, but we're still living there. We're trapped back in the past, either trapped in the past wanting to relive it or trapped in the past with regret. Or we are looking to the future, either looking to the future with anticipation or looking to the future with dread. I mean, how many times you're like, okay, well, this weekend, here comes the big thing, whatever that thing is, that could be the thing I'm looking forward to, or it could be the thing that I'm dreading. And yet, what has God given us? He's given us today. We can't go back and change the past. That's impossible. I think Bill and Ted were working on it, but other than that, it's impossible to go back and change the past. We can't go into the future. All we're given to work with is now. All we're given is today. And so here is the liturgical season, which reminds us of this fact, reminds us that, yes, there's a feast coming up. That's wonderful. But what do I do today? There's something it's on its way, you know, something challenging or something that I get to anticipate and look forward to. That's great. But what do I do today? Even when it comes to our sins, this is so important for all of us. I can look back again and with longing for the glory days or longing for simpler time or longing for when I would maybe more innocent or when things were still good. But I can also look back and wish that things were different. I can also look back and say, I wish I hadn't done that. I wish that hadn't been done to me. And we can look back and be trapped there. And the word that the church gives to us is, okay, that's all real. But if you surrender that past to the Lord, if you surrender your past to the Lord, say, God, I can't do anything about this. Again, it's impossible to go back and change anything. But what I can do is I can say right now, today, okay, God, I give you access to my past. You get to be the Lord even of my history. You get to have dominion over what I can't even control. I can't even do anything other than remember. You have dominion over my past. But we can only give God dominion over our past or over our future today. And that's why today is so critical. Last little note here. Church in 1166 and 1167 highlights the Lord's Day. Why do we, as Catholics, as Christians, celebrate the Lord's Day, Sunday, as opposed to Saturday? Now, the cynical person, in fact, there's a lot of atheists who might say, or people who are critical of Christianity would say, well, you know, actually, your Sunday comes from a pagan tradition, you know, the day of the sun. It's a, you know, Roman kind of a situation. And you have St. Jerome who says, yeah, that's neat that the pagans call Sunday the day of the sun. We willingly agree for today, the light of the world is raised. Today is revealed the Son of Justice with healing in his rays. And so it's not as if those early Christians didn't realize that there were some pagan holidays or there were some pagan names of days that kind of coincided with what the Christians started calling them or Christians started doing on those days. Of course, they all knew this. So St. Jerome was like, yeah, isn't that great? It's fitting. We willingly agree that pagans call this day the day of the sun. This is the day the Son of Justice arose with healing in his rays. Why do we celebrate the Lord's Day on Sunday? Because that is the day the Lord rose from the dead. And so he had his Sabbath, right? His Sabbath rest, that sleep of death on that Saturday. And he rose from the dead on Sunday. And that is the day then. That's the day that all Christians look to celebrate the fact that not only has the Lord God conquered death, but he's also given us life. And so we have the ability to then live without fear. When? Not in the past, not in the future, but today. We have the ability to live without fear today because of what Jesus Christ has done on Sunday. So that's what we talked about today. You already got it. That's it. Here we are, day 159. Tomorrow, day 160, we're talking about the liturgical year. It's a little bit more precise, but it's going to be fun. I look forward to it. Until then, I'm praying for you. Please pray for me. My name is Father Mike. I cannot wait to see you tomorrow. God bless.
1: That was day 159 of Catechism in a Year with Father Mike Schmitz. And now we'd like to share audio from a video called What's the Point of Religion? 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
0: Hi, my name is Father Mike Schmitz, and this is Ascension Presents. We did a series a number of years ago called Come to the Altar. It was all about worship. And one of the points we were trying to make was the heart of religion. I mean, going across the board, from the beginning of time to now, whenever there was any kind of world religion, and actually even any kind of local religion, any religion whatsoever, the heart of religion wasn't just the creed. Like, wasn't just, here's what we believe, although that's really important. And the heart of religion wasn't just morality. Like, here's how we live, although that's really, really important too. But if you look at world religions from the beginning of humanity up till now, you recognize is the heart of religion is worship. Is that sense of like, okay, we need to come before the God, whoever the God is, and offer something. So I would say this, the heart of religion has been worship. Like that's the key thing we do. And the heart of worship is not just gathering. It's not just singing songs. It's not just listening to like whatever sacred texts people have. But the heart of worship is sacrifice. So we say it like this. The heart of religion is worship. And the heart of worship is sacrifice. Basically taking what one has and saying, God, I give this to you. So in the Old Testament, you have the first fruit, sacrifice of the first fruit. So, you know, the first goat or lamb or ox or whatever to open the womb. That's what we give to the Lord. The first fruits of the field, the first fruits of the vineyard. Those are given to the Lord and they're offered as a sacrifice. Or we have cereal offerings or there's grain offerings. That's the same thing, I think. There's thank offerings. There's all these different kinds of offerings all across the board in the Old Testament. Why? Because the heart of religion is worship. And the heart of worship is now give God something that's of value. Give God something that's of value. People can stay on the surface that way, obviously. I mean, people in the Old Testament, God even says this through his prophets. He says, do you think this is the worship I desire, that you would just give me the bulls and the goats and the ox and the rams, all those kind of things, but not change your hearts? He said, this is the sacrifice I desire, sacrifice of mercy, or this is the sacrifice I desire, the sacrifice of humility. The sacrifice I desire is a sacrifice of obedience, like all these things where God is basically saying, yes, that sacrifice on the surface is what I asked for, but what I truly desire is I truly desire the sacrifice of your heart. I say that because for two reasons. One is, because sometimes people will say, oh, but what really matters is to give the Lord your heart, right? Not just the sacrifice that's on the surface, but to really give God your heart. And I would say, yes, 100%, absolutely. But they're connected, right? It's not like one or the other. It's as we give God our best, as we give God what's precious to us, as we give God a sacrifice as the heart of worship, we're also giving him our hearts. So our hearts should be connected to our sacrifice so that sacrifice of worship should be connected to a sacrifice of a contrite spirit or of a humble heart or merciful heart or obedient heart. So yes, it shouldn't just stay on the surface, but also it has to be both depth and surface. Does that make sense? The second reason is because people will say, oh, it doesn't really matter. All it matters is your heart. You don't really have to give the Lord anything of precious value because all the sacrifices are gone. No, because what we realize, right, is that, gosh, yes, actually, if you look around Christian churches, worship is gone. As there's praise and worship, right? Where we sing songs, and where we pray to the Lord. But worship, truly as worship, which means sacrifice, is no longer there. In fact, the only place you're going to find the sacrifice is in Catholic and Orthodox churches, where they have a what? They have an altar. It's not a table. It's an altar, because what do you place on the altar? You place the sacrifice. The once for all sacrifice of Jesus is represented in an unbloody way. This is technical words, but it means a lot. The once for all sacrifice of Jesus is represented in an unbloody way in the form of bread and wine that actually become the body, blood, soul, and divinity of Jesus. And what do we do? When I was 16, I recognized Jesus is truly present in the Eucharist. Like this is blew my mind. And so to be able to receive Jesus in Holy Communion, incredible, amazing. But then I realized, wait, but the heart, like the what we're really doing is not simply, we don't go to Mass simply to receive communion. We go to Mass to lift up the sacrifice. We go to Mass to lift up the sacrifice of the Son to the Father in the power of the Holy Spirit. So the big moment in the Mass is, I mean, there's a lot of big moments, right? There's a moment where the Eucharist actually becomes the Eucharist, where bread, what was bread is no longer bread. It's the body of Christ. What was wine is no longer wine. It's the blood of Christ. But the moment is when the priest says, through him, with him, in him, the him being Jesus, through him, with him, in him. in the unity of the Holy Spirit. All glory and honor is yours, Heavenly Father, forever and ever. That's that, right? I think I said that right. That's the moment, right? That's the moment we're offering up the sacrifice of the Son to the Father in the power of the Holy Spirit. That's the moment that every single one of us should be dialed in and saying, what I'm doing now is offering that sacrifice. Now, why do I bring this up? A, because it's the most important thing we do. Because the heart of religion is worship, and the heart of worship is sacrifice. But also, I've been able to fill in at a lot of churches around the area for the last couple months. And one of the things that I realized is people bring kids to Mass, which is great. But here's what happens. When people bring kids to Mass, a lot of times they say, Father, I didn't hear a thing you said in the homily. I couldn't pray at all. I had no moment of relaxation, even hardly had a moment of focus. I was so distracted by my kids that I tried, but I feel like I didn't get anything out of Mass. And I'd say, oh man, that is so incredible. Why? Because you might not have gotten anything out of Mass, but you gave something at Mass. And the whole point, right? The whole point of Mass is not to get something, although we get incredible gifts like God's Word and God's Word explained and the actually Word made flesh given to us in the Eucharist. But the whole point of Mass is to give. Remember, the heart of religion is worship. The heart of worship is sacrifice. And what did you get to do? What did you get to do if you showed up with your kids and your kids were squirmy the whole time? If they're crying the whole time, you had to get up and walk to the back 1,000 times during the course of Mass. You got to offer a sacrifice. My gosh, think about this. Because on the altar, there is the great sacrifice, once for all, of the Son to the Father in the power of the Holy Spirit. But you got to sacrifice your peace and say, Lord, I unite this distraction to your sacrifice. You didn't get a single insight from the gospel or from the homily, but you get to say, Lord, I missed it all because I'm taking care of this kid, my child whom I love. I offer that to you as a sacrifice. I join this distraction I call my beloved child. I join the sacrifice of taking care of this beloved child who's a distraction right now. I offer that and join it to your sacrifice on the altar. I join it to your sacrifice from the cross. So that's the thing. It's like, even you can show up and the people around you are singing horribly, or maybe maybe everyone's singing horribly. Maybe the priest is horrible. Maybe everything's horrible. Maybe you're super hot. Maybe you're super cold. Whatever this is, maybe you're in pain. Maybe you can't focus. All of that. Can be joined to the sacrifice on the altar. So there's actually never a time when you go to Mass and it's like, I can't get anything out of this, or I'm not participating. Like, no, actually you are. Because especially when you're distressed, you can say, Lord, I place whatever this distress is, even if it's like really childish, because I have those where I think, oh, I'm so annoyed by whatever the thing is. And I realize I'm being a dummy, dumb, whatever, childish. Lord, take this, whatever this annoyance that I have, and I give it to you, and I unite it to your sacrifice on the altar. Use it. And that can be a sacrifice. The fact that you even showed up to Mass, for crying out loud, and you're doing something other than whatever you would rather be doing, that's a sacrifice. So there's no time when you shouldn't go to Mass. Your kids are too squirmy. You didn't get anything out of it. I get it. That'd be so hard. But you were able to offer that sacrifice with the sacrifice of Jesus, the Son, to the Father in the power of the Holy Spirit. You know what that sacrifice does? It gives the Father glory, and it absolutely saves the world. The next time you go to Mass, offer your sacrifice with the sacrifice of Jesus and give the Father glory and save the world. For all of us here at Ascension Presents, my name is Father Mike. God bless.
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0: Have you ever received an email, text, or a commentary from someone that came from such a place of anger and hate that you were totally taken off guard? I was once attacked on Facebook by someone I've known for many years over a conversation about abortion and Planned Parenthood. I never attacked her or threw out any nasty name calling. I just shared data and facts and offered to share more offline. She basically told me I could take my data and shove it. I knew she was coming from such a place of pain. I don't know her past experiences exactly, but I understood that what was coming out of her mouth was something that lived in her heart. When we're placed in these situations, we may want to respond by defending ourselves or attacking back, but as Christians, we need to stop and think. Focus the conversation on Christ and continue to come from a place of love and charity. Invite the Holy Spirit into your heart to guide you, because what lives in your heart will come out of your mouth. This has been an Epiphany Insight. I'm Vanessa Denha-Garmo, a communications evangelist.
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1: Welcome to Ave Maria in the Afternoon, examining the world through the lens of faith from the heart of the church to help us navigate the culture. Here's Dr. Marcus Peter.
2: Good afternoon. Thank you very much for joining us on this hour of Ave Maria in the Afternoon. I'm Marcus Peter. Always a tremendous joy and a blessing to be with all of you. I'm so blessed to be able to come to you today from Sioux Falls, South Dakota. Deacon Harold Burke Sivers and I are yet again touring and preaching the gospel, and we'll be in three different parishes in this area for the next few days, and the demand for booking us has been increasing. We're blessed to be able to do these formations for these parishes at no cost to the parish, and so many people are just blessed that we're able to come there and bring the gospel. And so if you're interested to bring this kind of formation to your parish and to allow us to preach the gospel there and to bring a sense of revival in the Word of God and hopefully a deeper love of Christ in His Eucharistic presence and in the liturgical life of the church, then by all means, reach out to us, deaconharold.com, marcusbpeter.com. Those are the ways that you can reach us, and you can get in touch with our booking manager, and we'd love to be able to see you at your parish. Now, for this hour, I'm going to begin by taking a look at the readings today. I've been enjoying looking at all the readings day by day and just drawing out the covenant themes. All of the readings today converge on a few serious concepts. The core one being that the Lord our God truly is Lord over the entire universe. He is the one who is Lord over the idols. He is the one who is Lord over His pilgrim people. He is the one who is Lord who is able to bless us despite the fact that the world might think that we have lost everything and that we're failures by global standards. But even in that light, we are truly, without a doubt, the people who are blessed by the Lord. And so as we take a look at the readings today, remember that He's forming us into children who are disciples, whose intellects and wills belong to Him entirely. But that also means that every day He's confronting us to lay down our idols before Him, to lay down our Baals before Him, that we may daily fall into deeper and deeper devotion and obedience to Him. So we're going to begin there. And then after that, we will talk with Dr. Mary Healy. This is a really enlightening conversation I was blessed to have with her. She's the author of the Catholic Commentary and Sacred Scripture book on Genesis. It's a deeply mysterious work, and she joins us to exposit it to us in a heartfelt manner so that we can grow in love of the Lord. For now, the headlines.
3: Thank you, Marcus, and good afternoon, everyone. This is your Ave Maria Radio News for Monday, June 8th. It's the Feast of St. Medard. And today's news is brought to you by the Ave Maria Family of Funds at AveMariaFunds.com. Iran says it will halt attacks on Israel unless the IDF resumes attacks on Lebanon. That's where Israel has been fighting Iranian-backed Hezbollah. The announcement comes after Israel and Iran traded attacks over the past day, threatening an already tenuous ceasefire between the U.S. and Iran. President Trump has called for Israel and Iran to immediately stop shooting. In Yemen, Iranian-backed Houthis have pledged to stop Israeli ocean traffic through the Red Sea. They're also reportedly fired two projectiles at Israel. That move has been praised by the Palestinian group Hamas for what it calls a response to Israeli crimes against Lebanon and its noble people. NBC's Meet the Press moderator Kristen Welker says President Trump has agreed to another interview after he abruptly walked out on her during an interview taped last week. Trump abruptly ended the interview after being challenged on his claim of election fraud and his controversial DOJ weaponization fund. The president stormed off the set in Wisconsin after he was pressed for evidence by moderator Kristen Welker. Trump insisted California officials were cheating on the election, saying 5 days later they're nowhere close to picking a winner in the primary election. He also asserted they're crooks and Meet the Press is crooked. And people in southwestern Florida say they felt an earthquake that was centered just west of Cuba. The USGS says the 6.1 hit the southern Gulf today. There's no tsunami threat and no reports of damage yet. Social media posts show people as far north as central Florida reporting they felt the quake. With your AveMariaRadio.net news, I'm Dan McGraw.

0: Welcome back. I'm Marcus Peter. If you're looking at the readings today, Elijah enters the scene here, and he presents what's called a covenant lawsuit. 1 Kings chapter 17. It gives us no biography, no impressive resume for this man. The prophet comes from Tishbe in Gilead, and he speaks before King Ahab, and he has a tremendous amount of confidence. He knows that the idol Baal doesn't exist. It's already lost. And the usual reading, especially in English, misses a bit of the Hebrew setting here. Ahab's kingdom has enthroned Baal as a storm lord, a fertility giver. So Elijah's oath, "As the Lord, the God of Israel, lives," is meant to strike directly against Israel's political collapse. The living God, in Hebrew, El Chai, will expose the dead idol because he's going to close the skies that Baal is supposedly the god of, that Baal supposedly rules. The drought is not a kind of random punishment. In fact, from the book of Deuteronomy onwards, you'll see that there's a warning given to Israel. Covenant infidelity shuts the heavens, which means Elijah is now speaking as a kind of legal envoy of Sinai, a legal envoy of the Mosaic covenant. He announces that creation will obey the Lord no matter what. So even the phrase, "whom I serve," that's deeper than a sense of devotion here. The Hebrew idiom is about life before the Lord. And again, this is evoking that concept of nearness, but also of royal service. So Elijah is functioning as a kind of priestly, prophetic person before the Lord. He lives before God, and now he speaks before Ahab. And this is where we see his prophetic strength. The Lord sends him east to the Wadi Cherith. And the Hebrew word for Wadi, it's a seasonal torrent. It vanishes, but then it reappears sometimes. God hides his prophet beside this provision. It looks unstable to human planning, but the servant of the covenant must learn that faithfulness to God rests completely on the voice of God and not even on visible resources. Sometimes things won't make sense from our perspective, and yet that is what the Lord wants for us. And then you've got this picture of the ravens, which is actually even stranger. If you know your biblical history, you will see that the book of Leviticus treats the ravens as among the unclean birds. So the Israelites were not even supposed to touch them. But here the Lord commands the ravens to bring meat and bread to Elijah every morning and every evening. That rhythm, again, echoes that concept of the wilderness, the manna in the morning during the Exodus and the quail in the evening. God is teaching Elijah here that even in the midst of prosperity, even in the midst of a nation being established, he can provide in his covenant love through instruments that might offend our structures, but because he is God, he is completely in control of it. And that matters greatly. Our Catholic life is not meant to be something that's sprinkled onto our secular life. If anything, the Catechism says, faith is man's response to God, and that response involves the full submission of our intellect, our will, to the God who reveals himself fully to us. Our faith, therefore, begins when we actually move whenever God directs us, especially in terms of our moral life, but as he guides us deeper than that in our life of prayer. You look at Psalm 121, and you see sort of the interior song of Elijah's hidden life. The pilgrim lifts his eyes toward the mountains, and he asks, "Where will my help come from?" That Hebrew word that comes up, Ezer, I've talked about this on this program before. It's about divine rescue. It's also the word that God uses to signify Eve, the Ezer Kenegdo. So this is not a sentimental traveler's prayer here. This is the confession of a vulnerable covenant pilgrim surrounded by dangerous heights, which are typically hiding places for brigands, uncertain roads, which are typically hiding places for robbers. And yet, where will my help come from? My help comes from the name of the Lord who made heaven and earth. That psalm answers with the theology of all creation. He is Lord over all. The verb that's going to be repeated here is the verb shamar. Again, God is the keeper. God is the liturgical worker who guards his people. And that line ought to cut right through our sentimentalities. We live, unfortunately, as secularly practical as Baal worshippers sometimes, because we honor the Creator with our words, but we can very often place our complete trust in the securities we build for our lives for the sake of preserving our secular life. But Psalm 121 says that the Lord is the one who guards our going and our coming. That means even our ordinary life is gathered into His divine custody. The faith in the covenant reaches every road that we walk, whatever we discover. God's providence is personal to us because He cares about every facet of our living. So then you look at the gospel. Jesus ascends the mountain in Matthew 5. Every Jewish ear, as they heard those words, knew exactly what was going on. You talk about a rabbi who is now being touted as the new David and the new Moses, and he ascends a mountain to teach. No, they knew that they were seeing a new Sinai and the giving of a new royal Torah. And Matthew deliberately presents Christ as the royal teacher because he sits down with authority and then he gives the law of the new covenant as the new Moses from, in this case, the new Sinai. And the first word from his mouth is not prohibitions, it is blessed, the Greek word makarioi. It's more than just positivity here. The word makarioi, it means flourishing in covenant life. So those people whose lives are ordered rightly toward the Lord have opened themselves to the blessings of the Lord so that they can experience this makarioi, so that they can be blessed to flourish in covenant life. History might call them defeated or even absurd. Some might even call them unsuccessful, but it doesn't matter because those who live in faith in covenant are in fact flourishing. They are receiving more than what they need because the Father is faithful to them. And that's why the poor in spirit are considered blessed, makarioi, because the kingdom belongs to those who know that they are beggars before the Lord's grace. That is Catholic moral life. The Second Vatican Council tells us all of us are called to holiness. Holiness is expressed through the perfection of God's own divine love in our life, whatever our state of life might be. Those who mourn are considered blessed because biblical mourning is truth in tears before the Lord. The comfort that we are promised by Jesus is fulfilling Isaiah's hope that Zion's grief would be answered by divine consolation. And so Christian sorrow becomes Christian consolation because we have a Lord who has conquered our sorrow, conquered our death, conquered our grief. And so we now await the Father's final word in the judgment to be had before the seat of our Lord and Savior when we die and see Him face to face. So the meek are told that we inherit the land because the Greek praeus, it's an echo of Psalm 37. The humble receive the earth. So Jesus is quoting the Psalms here, and He's describing the patient strength of those who refuse worldly domination. They don't want to manipulate here. They know that even any receptance of the earth as an inheritance is a gift from the Lord who is the master over all the earth. Then you've got those who hunger and thirst for righteousness. They're blessed because dikaiosyne in Matthew, covenant fidelity, right relationship. They have a life aligned with the Father's will. They hunger and thirst for His will, which is righteousness. These are the people who strive for holiness in every facet of their life. Their every desire is trained toward God. Their lives are lived in complete obedience to every will of the Father. And then the merciful receive mercy because chesed, again, hard to translate into English, but it's the covenant loving mercy, loving kindness, fidelity of our Lord. God has entered human history in the person of Jesus Christ. And so the clean heart, the pure of heart, see God. Because purity in Scripture concerns an undivided interior life. My whole heart belongs to the Lord. And that's the precondition for us to see God, not just in this life, but especially in the next, face to face. And then you've got the peacemakers. They're called sons of God because the biblical shalom, the biblical peace, is wholeness lived under the divine order. It's not an absence of conflict. A lot of people will try to make it sound that way. But this is not John Lennon's version of peace. This is despite the conflict, those who are in conflict, whose hearts are given for the Lord, and they have the possession of the perfect good because they're living under divine order. Which brings us back to someone like Elijah. The readings form that one covenant summons, if you will, from the living God. He shuts the heavens from these idols, but He guards us, His pilgrim people. He forms disciples. Our makarioi, our blessedness, comes from Jesus Christ. And we can trust Him. And so this is my exhortation to all of us. Center our every fear, but also our every vocation and our every part of our life to the Lord and trust Him to provide for us. Stay tuned. I'm Marcus Peter.
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0: Welcome back. I'm Marcus Peter. I'm joined by Dr. Mary Healy. The book of Genesis is not only an enigmatic book, a deeply mysterious book in a lot of ways, it's also the book that introduces the entire covenantal narrative, the story of salvation history, and it paves the way for us to be able to understand everything that unfolds for the rest of salvation history and covenant theology. Joining me to talk about this, as I mentioned, is Dr. Mary Healy. She is Dean of Ecclesial Degrees at Sacred Heart Major Seminary and Cardinal Mitre Chair of Sacred Scripture at Sacred Heart Major Seminary. Mary, thank you very much for being here. How are you?
6: I'm well, thank you. Thanks for having me on.
0: Well, very glad to speak with you. I'm a big fan of this series, Catholic Commentary on Sacred Scripture, so I'm really glad that your book on Genesis has come out. And I think it's important that we begin from a broad picture perspective to talk about the place of Genesis in not just the Hebrew Bible, not just the fullness of the Christian narrative in the Christian Bible, but also just the arc of salvation history.
6: Mm-hmm. Yes, absolutely. It's hard to exaggerate the importance of Genesis because it's the beginning of all things in human history and in the cosmos itself. So the understanding of God himself, who he is, basic theology begins here, anthropology, the understanding of what is the human person and how do we relate to God, male and female, the relationship between men and women, and the relationships on a broader scale among human beings, among nations, all of that begins here. The theme of the covenant, the theme of God's blessing of the human beings he has created, the theme of sin and all that's wrong in the world, all of that is founded in the book of Genesis. So, I mean, if you were to extract Genesis from Christian theology, there would be no Christian theology. You can't understand the mystery of Christ without understanding this book.
0: And that sounds like a lofty claim, but it's not an exaggerated claim. It suffice to say that remove Genesis and you're missing a massive picture in the grand arc of what God is trying to do in man's life, in his salvific economy, sure, but also just simply in trying to wed us to himself in covenant.
6: Yes, exactly. Genesis, of course, goes beyond the human history that we know is marked by the fall, marked by brokenness and sin and alienation. It goes beyond that to the prelapsarian era, the era before the fall, and God's original intention for creation and for human beings. And only by understanding God's original intention and our exalted dignity as essentially kings and queens whom God has appointed as royal stewards, priestly stewards over creation, and God's intention of existing in intimate communion with us in a kind of paradise, without understanding all of that, it's impossible to understand, as you said, the whole arc of salvation history and the ultimate goal of the end, because God's ultimate saving plan is to restore Eden, a new and glorious Eden, where human beings live in utter harmony with God, with one another, and with the created world.
0: Now, I'm going to take a bit of a leap here, but you've already paved the way for it. Suffice it to say, then, a lot of the issues we are seeing in the modern culture right now, I know it's rooted in a rejection of Christ. Ultimately, it is rooted in a rejection of Jesus Christ and his church and the teachings of the church. But we can also say that because Genesis is the root of good anthropology, the prelapsarian man, so the man before the fall and after the fall, and therefore the understanding of sin, what salvation initially looks like, all the problems we have in culture right now is because modern man doesn't want to bend the knee in humility before the book of Genesis.
6: Yeah, that's an interesting way to put it. But it's true, because all of our contemporary problems on the entire scale of human crises really originate in the garden with the choice of our original parents and their decision not to trust God, their decision essentially to seek to become God on their own, to refuse their limitations. And there are particular dimensions of that original disobedience that we see manifest today, the refusal to accept our creaturely limitations. And the idea of God as our adversary, God who is withholding from us what we need and desire for fulfillment. I mean, we have a contemporary manifestation of what is already pictorially revealed in the garden.
0: And all that God has been doing is to restore us to a new kind of garden. And so let's begin in the garden, which is where all this begins. Actually, no, even before the concept of the garden, we begin with real nothingness. So God, the God of Abraham, the God of Isaac, the God of Judeo-Christianity, creates from nothing. He is existence itself, so he's outside of existence as we know it, and he creates from nothing. And that's a historically novel and life-changing revelation.
6: Yes, it is. Right there in chapter 1, even verse 1 of Genesis, the revelation that God is not part of the world, one of the beings in the world, or many beings in the world, which is the way pagan antiquity regarded the gods. As they're taken for granted, they've just always been there. They're part of the universe. And the biblical astounding revelatory breakthrough is that God is utterly distinct from the entire universe, that it utterly depends on him for existence, because he brought it into being from nothing. Now, that, of course, that's not said explicitly in Genesis, but later Scripture kind of recognizes that implication of Genesis 1, that God created ex nihilo, out of nothing, and therefore all that exists is utterly contingent, utterly dependent on him. He alone is existence itself, and he created freely, out of pure, benevolent love, not out of any need, not out of any intrinsic forces within him or causal processes, in a complete a completely free decision of love, God created all that exists. And that whole notion is so revolutionary.
0: I was going to say, even that notion, every one of the pagan cosmogony narratives, capricious gods.
6: Yes.
0: Typically
6: right.
0: The result of conflict.
6: Violent gods.
0: Yeah, violent gods.
6: Lustful gods.
0: Oh, yes, yeah. The Greek and Roman gods, I mean, mm-hmm. they're hard to compete with, right?
6: Yes, well, the Mesopotamian, the Egyptian gods right, are right? like that as well.
0: And then you have this great narrative that there's one God, and he is the fullness of existence itself, and he's love, and he does everything by love, for love, in love, through love. And that changed the horizon of first Near Eastern and now human history.
6: Absolutely. Yes, it's hard to overestimate the impact of that biblical revelation and how different it was from the ancient conception of the gods as basically marked by all kinds of character flaws mm-hmm. and creating, when ancient myths depict them as creating, for their own good pleasure or for their own workforce. They create human beings to be their slaves, to serve them, to feed them, etc. And then they decide to wipe them out when they're not useful or they're annoying.
0: Yeah.
6: Utterly different from the biblical God mm-hmm. who has no need of us and relates to us in pure love and generosity.
0: This is jumping way ahead, which I know you as a scripture professor caution your students to not do, the jump to Jesus or jump to the Trinity narrative. And yet, you see allusions of the Trinity from the first few pages of Genesis.
6: Yes, you certainly do. And the principle that you just mentioned is very important, that we read the Old Testament first in its own right, or in the traditional term, according to the literal sense. And even as it was understood before the time of Christ, it has profound theological meaning and significance. But as Christians, of course, we read it in light of Christ as well. We recognize the entire Old Testament as one great prophecy, one great preparation and prefigurement of the fullness of God's plan that was to come in Christ. And so
0: we're going to pause right there. We're going to take a break. And when we come back, Dr. Mary Healy is going to keep unpacking for us. We've barely scratched the surface of the book of Genesis. And all this is from her book, Genesis, part of the Catholic Commentary on Sacred Scripture series. Continuing on the other side, I'm Marcus Peter.
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10: Christ is the answer with Father John Ricardo. John chapter 11, verses 21 to 26. This is the story of Lazarus. Lazarus has died. Lazarus is one of his best friends. Just before this passage, we hear the news that Martha and Mary send word to Jesus that the one you love is sick. And the next line in the scripture is, now because Jesus loved Martha and Mary and Lazarus, he stayed where he was. His friend's in need. He can heal. They've seen him heal before. And yet somehow, because he loves him, he stays. And Lazarus dies. And then Jesus shows up 3 days later and is greeted by Martha and Mary, who confront him with the words, Lord, if you had been here, my brother would never have died. Rather applicable for many of us in our lives. We ask the Lord to do one thing because we're certain it is what we think is best, when in fact he has something which far surpasses what we asked for. Challenge is, in waiting for that to happen, we go through very trying times, which oftentimes makes us wonder, does he really care?
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0: of this ministry of dual authorship, we can therefore look ahead and see the fulfillment.
1: Yes. So each book of the Bible and passage of the Bible has its own meaning and sense as intended by the original human author. God speaks through the human authors of Scripture. But nevertheless, in the light of Christ, we can read the same passage or book and again and realize this is prophesying, pointing forward to, prefiguring Christ and the mystery of the Trinity revealed in Christ. So going back to Genesis chapter 1, first of all, we see that God the Father, of course, God throughout the Old Testament refers to God the Father, speaks. He speaks a word, let there be light. So immediately from the beginning, you see that God is creating the universe through his word. And then in verse 2, you see the Spirit of God hovering over the deep. So you see the presence of God's Spirit, who is going to play a role in turning the chaos of the primordial deep into the cosmos, the beautiful, ordered world. So right there in the first couple of verses, you see the Holy Trinity prefigured. And then when you get to verse 26, and God makes that kind of solemn decision to create human beings, it's interesting to pay attention to the wording there. Let us create man in our image, according to our likeness. So God is using the plural, the we. And in the context of the times, that was surprising, because the fundamental confession of faith for ancient Israel is that God is one.
0: Yes.
1: There is but one God. And so scholars have tried to explain that plural in various ways, the royal we, but the royal we was not used at that period of history. Maybe God is speaking to the angelic retinue around his throne, the angelic choir around him. But that does not fit well either, because the angels are not said to be involved in the creation of human beings, and certainly human beings are not said to be created in the image of angels.
0: Yeah.
1: So the plural remains mysterious, and it alternates between the plural, let us, and the singular. God singular said, let us make man in our image. And then it says, in the image of God, he created him. So he, and yet there's the we, singular and plural. So there's this underlying sense that God has such a fullness that the singular is inadequate to speak of him.
0: Mm.
1: And of course, that's all vague and unclear in the context of Genesis. But in the light of the New Testament, now we can see that in the light of Christ, God himself is three persons, a communion of persons, an exchange of love, as the Catechism puts it. Three persons in one God. So it's already hinted at way back in Genesis 1.
0: And so even from there, we can safely say, again, cautioning ourselves from jumping ahead to the Christian revelation, and yet even from there we can see that the creation of man, and you highlight this beautifully in your book, is an overflow of the inner dynamism, the Trinitarian intimacy that's shared in the divine nature.
1: Yes. So, again, looking at those key verses about the creation of human beings, chapter 1, verses 26 to 28, you see an alternation between singular and plural also for the human being. Let us create man, singular, in our image. In the image of God, he created him. So there's kind of a collective singular. Humanity is a unit, a unity in God's eyes. And yet, male and female, he created them. There's also a plurality, because, of course, we are individual human beings. So there's a mysterious oneness between us, all human beings, and yet an individuality. And in that sense, too, human beings are like God, are in the image of God.

0: That we are meant to exist in a communion of persons. Mm. We are not meant to be solitary, isolated beings. And in that profound way, human beings are in the image and likeness of God. And Pope John Paul II, of course, reflected so profoundly on that in his Theology of the Body, the significance of God's creation of us as male and female. You can see stamped into our very nature as male and female this call to communion.
1: Yeah.
0: This fact that we are created to be in communion with other persons.
1: The bodily reality speaks to the inner spiritual reality of the creation of man,
0: yes,
1: male and female.
0: Exactly.
1: Which then leads us to the language of covenant, even though the word berith isn't used in the first few chapters of Genesis, mm-hmm, that there is a kind of twofold covenantal reality here, that there's a covenant with all of creation, but in specificity, a marital bond that shows up in covenant between Adam and Eve.
0: Yes, right. So the beautiful account of creation in 6 days in Genesis 1, leading up to the seventh day, that in itself hints at the theme of covenant, because the Hebrew word for seven is related to the word swear, to swear an
1: Shavah,
0: oath,
1: yeah,
0: and Shavah. And so there's a kind of implicit covenant oath. Pope Benedict XVI wrote beautifully about this, creation itself as a covenant.
1: Yeah.
0: And so implicitly, God swears an oath to care for what he has created, to not abandon it, to bring it to its perfect fulfillment, to the flourishing that he intends for it. And then implicitly, creation is called to respond to that Creator God in worship and adoration and in honoring him by becoming who we were created to be. Not only human beings, but animals and plants and the entire created universe. So creation, I mean, covenant is already hinted at there in chapter 1, but then, as you said, in chapter 2, the narrative zooms in for retelling the story of creation, but focusing especially on the man and woman. And that whole mysterious passage is told in a way that evokes covenant, the marital covenant. God designs the first man and woman, ancestors of the rest of the human race, with an implicit marriage covenant, where they are meant to become one flesh. Obviously, so much more than simply a physical,
1: yeah,
0: union, a, you know, pleasurable act with each other.
1: Right.
0: No, there's a profound communion of persons between them, in which they are pledged to one another in fidelity, in love, and ultimately in fruitfulness.
1: And so the language spoken in the body, once again, just as the creation reality of the body speaks to the spiritual reality of the person, the language, John Paul II, right? The language spoken in the body communicates the language that's spoken in the soul's becoming one, because the one flesh union is not just physical, it's metaphysical,
0: right.
1: Not just natural, it's supernatural.
0: Exactly.
1: I'm talking with Dr. Mary Healy, and she is the author of Genesis, a Catholic commentary on sacred scripture series, the book of Genesis. Now, Mary, we're going to end on a cliffhanger here. This is why Adam's sin corrupted not just the human nature, but all of creation.
0: Yes.
1: Just very, like I've been mentioning, I'm talking about Dr. Mary Healy, Catholic commentary on sacred scripture, the book of Genesis, and she's going to stay with us to continue on the other side of the break to exposit to us how the fall influenced all of creation. I'm Marcus Peter. As Catholics, it's not always easy to share our faith with others. 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
3: Buddhism itself has a lot of different forms. There's no one type of Buddhism. When you get to Buddha himself, he was a complete agnostic and supposed to have been a very wealthy prince who had everything, but found that this was all hollow and empty, especially in the face of death. What he came up with as a basic principle is that the source of all suffering in life is having desires. So you need to free yourself of all desires, and then you won't suffer in this life anymore. This would be very different from Christianity, where we don't want to give up our desire for God. First, we do believe that there is one God. Second, we do believe that it's three persons in one God. And thirdly, that the goal of life is not emptiness, but is union with God and through Jesus Christ. That's the way of salvation.
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8: What are the three parables Jesus tells about prayer in St. Luke's Gospel? The first is what the Catechism calls the importunate friend. This is the friend who wakes a pal at midnight in order to borrow three loaves of bread to feed a visitor. The second parable the Catechism labels the importunate widow, who persistently pleads for her rights from a reluctant judge till the wearied judge rules in her favor. This parable illustrates the need to pray always and with the patience of faith. Jesus closes this parable with the poignant question, "When the Son of Man comes, will he find any faith on the earth?" The third parable centers on the Pharisee and the tax collector, commending the tax collector for his humility because he asked God to be merciful to me, a sinner, a prayer which the Church adopts as its own. This is Peggy Stanton, and this has been the Order of Malta's Minute with the Catechism.
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10: I come from the other side of the tracks, see? My uncle used to have slot machines. Put one nickel in and it's emptied. And I brought him home in a bag, and my mother looked at me. Where did you get all that money? I said, I won them. You didn't win them. He fixed the machine. I didn't care if he fixed the machine or not, no?
11: 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Live truth. Live Catholic.
12: Welcome back. I'm Marcus Peter. I'm talking with Dr. Mary Healy. She is Dean of Ecclesial Degrees at Sacred Heart Major Seminary and Cardinal Mitre Chair of Sacred Scripture at the same institute. And it's an amazing place to form priests and even lay people in the heart and mind of the Church, especially biblically, which is your area of love more than your area of expertise. I like putting it that way. Mm-hmm. And this is born out of that love. Catholic Commentary on Sacred Scripture, the Book of Genesis. So let's pick up there. You give us this beautiful treatise on how the marital covenant and the covenant with creation places man at this real center of the entire created order, mm-hmm. and in a real sacred place mm-hmm. in the entire created order.
0: Yes.
12: Help us understand then, all they did was disobey God. They should have been punished individually, and yet all of creation, the entire cosmos, suffered the fall.
0: That's right. To understand that, you have to first understand the awesome commission that they're given in Genesis 1. Mm. Have dominion over the fish of the sea, the birds of the air, and the animals of the land have dominion over the whole created universe. So God is essentially appointing them as his royal stewards over creation. They have a godlike kind of commission to bring all the created world to its perfection and thereby to glorify God. So the whole creation narrative moves toward the Sabbath, the day of worship. So all creation is meant to glorify God, and human beings are the stewards meant to lead it in doing so. So that's why their disobedience of God is so catastrophic for the cosmos, not merely for themselves and their own relationship with each other. They are meant to preside over a garden of beauty, of harmony, of delight, of pleasure, of communion between themselves and with the animals. And that is shattered by their disobedience. When they break communion with God, all other communion shatters. So God announces as the consequences of the fall, particularly for the man, that from now on, he is going to have a fraught relationship with the created world. He's going to eat bread in the sweat of his brow. The ground is going to bring forth thorns and thistles. The woman is going to bear children, but in labor, with pain, with difficulty. And eventually, both of them are going to return to the dust from which they were taken. So right there in the beginning, you see the clear divine vision of the close relationship between human beings and the rest of the created world, and why our sin is so devastating to the whole created world.
12: As you're talking, and you're going to have to pardon me here, but my inner nerd is going to come out as I say this. As you're talking, I'm remembering Tolkien and Tom Bombadil. Him and Goldberry, they're master and mistress over this garden, and all of creation is in harmony with them. Their leadership leads the entire area, but that's also why he doesn't leave that area. That is his domain. And so Adam's fall brought about disharmony in his entire domain.
0: Yes, right. I love the Tolkien analogy. I mean, Lord of the Rings is so full of analogies to the biblical story. Yes, their domain was specifically the garden, but the garden was meant to be a miniature of the cosmos. And the implication is really that the entire planet Earth is meant to become a Garden of Eden, as they, in their communion of love, their covenant of marriage, bring forth new image bearers to continue to tend and keep the garden, to cultivate the garden. The whole earth is meant to become a paradise. But they blew it with that original disobedience, but God had his saving plan.
12: Now, based on what you're sharing too, and again, you do a beautiful job drawing this out in the book, it's important that we don't think about Adam and Eve in purely cosmogenic terms. They're not just part of the creation narrative. There's a cosmic, you said that he's responsible over the cosmos, and therefore a kind of liturgical role here. He's not just some person, he's high priest over the cosmic order, which if you're reading the text, it jumps out at you if you know what you're looking at. So please share that with us.
0: Yes. Well, chapters 1 and 2 are full of subtle allusions to Israel's priesthood and tabernacle and temple. Moses' building of the tabernacle in the book of Exodus, chapters 25 to 31. A lot of parallel vocabulary, and also in the rest of the Pentateuch, parallel vocabulary in the Genesis creation story and the story of the priesthood and the tabernacle. So, for example, when Adam, which I think at the beginning of chapter 2 is meant to signify both the individual man but also human beings in general, humanity in general, he is given the commission to tend and keep the garden, or till and keep the garden. But those Hebrew words can also be translated serve and guard. That's right. That's right. And those are the same tasks that the priests have in the sanctuary: to serve it And serve has overtones of worship, just like in English today, right? Avad means, you can talk about a worship service. So it's to serve the garden by cultivating it, but cultivating it for the cult, for the worship of God, right? And to guard it, to guard it from any evil interloper, which of course Adam fails to do, from anything that would mar the harmony and communion of the garden. So that's the priestly commission of humanity at the beginning. And again, in Genesis 1, the fact that the whole creation moves toward the Sabbath, the day of worship, shows that human beings are priestly royal stewards over creation.
12: And so, in that sense, the fall was not just a moral failure, even though it was that. It was disobedience against an all-loving Father. It was also liturgical desecration, and that's why it's so heinous.
0: That's right. It was a desecration of the cosmic sanctuary.
12: Which is Eden.
0: Which is Eden, and the cosmos. Eden being a miniature of the entire created world. Mm. Yes, it was a desecration.
12: So, we get the fall. We get the curses pronounced by the fall. I want to, again, beautiful job there. God is not mean. He's not imposing these curses because he wants to have his way. The curses are a natural corollary of the blessings that came before. Just share that with us.
0: Yes, throughout Scripture we see that the consequences of sin are not something that God imposes externally, as if God has a tantrum, or God somehow wants to retaliate against disobedient human beings. No, sin has its own intrinsic consequences. And so the fact that Adam and Eve essentially refused the worship of God, refused their divinely given stewardship over creation, means that they cut themselves off from the author of life, the source of life. And from the very fact of being cut off from the source of life, they cannot continue to live forever. They will die. They will return to dust. And God then exiles them from the garden, and he puts the cherubim with a flaming sword to the entrance of the garden. But you see there an act of mercy, because God's desire is not to expel human beings from paradise forever. No, his whole plan is that we would be in paradise with him. But if they were to remain there in their state of broken communion with God, which is spiritual death, where they would have access to the tree of life, which symbolizes immortality, the ability to maintain life indefinitely, then they would be condemned to a living death, a perpetual existence in separation from God. And that's what God wants to avoid. So although the exile from the garden is a punishment in the sense of it is the negative, tragic consequence of their sin, it is at the very same time a mercy. And even some of the fathers of the church recognize that, as I bring out in the commentary.
12: That's right. And once again, done very beautifully, too. And so that then leads us to the unfortunate reality of Genesis 4 and this whole thing between Cain and Abel. Immediately, you start seeing the effects of the disharmony brought about by sin, in this case, bloodshed.
0: Yes, you see the snowball effect of sin. Sin begets more sin. Mm. And so the firstborn human being on earth becomes the first murderer. Tragically. And that murder of Abel by Cain is emblematic of all murders, because, in fact, all murders are fratricide. Because Genesis clearly teaches we are one family, ultimately. We're all kin. We're all blood related. And therefore, the heinousness of murder is revealed, that it is to kill a brother who comes from the same family, whom we are meant to have a loyal, profound fellowship with.
12: Mary, I've thoroughly enjoyed this. Believe it or not, we're actually out of time. So just to wrap up, but also I'm going to lift this up.
0: We only got to chapter 4.
12: I knew we would barely... scratch the surface. And so once again, we're looking at the Catholic commentary on sacred scripture, the book of Genesis, the commentary in the book of Genesis. Mary penned this. Please get a copy, read it with your family, think about what's being said here, and let's dive into the mysteries of the book of Genesis. And Mary, once again, thank you very much for your work and for your loving research in writing this and your time with us here today.
0: Oh, you're very welcome. It was truly a joy to write it. It was a labor sometimes, but it was wonderful to dig into the Word of God.
12: Oh, well, thank you. I've been talking with Dr. Mary Healy. She is Dean of Ecclesial Degrees and Cardinal Mitre Chair of Sacred Scripture, both at Sacred Heart Major Seminary. Once again, author of Catholic Commentary on Sacred Scripture, Commentary on the Book of Genesis. Thank you for joining us. I'm Marcus Peter.
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15: Join us in praying the St. Michael Prayer. St. Michael the Archangel, defend us in battle. Be our defense against the wickedness and snares of the devil. May God rebuke him, we humbly pray. And do thou, O Prince of the Heavenly Hosts, by the power of God, thrust into hell Satan and all the evil spirits who prowl about the world seeking the ruin of souls. Amen.
16: This is Franciscan Media's Saint of the Day for June 8th. Today we celebrate St. William of York. A disputed election as Archbishop of York and a mysterious death are the headlines from the tragic life of today's saint. Born into a powerful family in 12th century England, William seemed destined for great things. His uncle was next in line for the English throne, though a nasty dynastic struggle complicated things. William himself faced an internal church feud. Despite these roadblocks, he was nominated to become Archbishop of York in 1140. Since the local clergy were less enthusiastic, the Archbishop of Canterbury decided not to consecrate William. 3 years later, a neighboring bishop performed the consecration, but it lacked the approval of Pope Innocent II, whose successors likewise withheld approval. William was deposed, and a new election was ordered. Finally, in 1154, William became Archbishop of York. Entering the city that spring after years of exile, he received an enthusiastic welcome. Within 2 months, however, William was dead, most likely a victim of poisoning. His administrative assistant was suspected of the crime, though no formal charges were ever made. Following his death, many miracles were attributed to William, who was canonized 73 years later. There's more about the saints along with inspiration and Catholic resources at our website, saintoftheday.org. From Franciscan Media, this has been Saint of the Day.

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1: Well, hello there, and welcome to your show, Take Two with Jerry and Debbie, and you. That's what Jerry and I like to say all the time. You are the important person we wait for. You are the one that drives the show. You catechize, you educate, you inform, you inspire. It's all about you and your stories, okay? So get ready, because when we introduce the question, I simply know you're going to have something to say about it if you are married. What do you say, Jerry? Good morning.
2: Good afternoon, well, where I am.
1: I was going to say, you're good afternoon. I should have said good morning or good afternoon. I'm sorry about that. Let's try it again. Good afternoon, Jerry.
2: Good afternoon, Debbie, and good morning to you, because it's still morning where you are. But good day to you, the Take-Two family. Yeah, we all grow up watching a marriage, hopefully. Not everybody, as a matter of fact, but for some of us, we see in our parents' marriage a beautiful example of love and sacrifice, faithfulness and commitment. We saw parents maybe who prayed together, stayed together through hard times, and taught us what lasting love looks like. And for others, myself included, I did not have a great example by my parents. The experience is much more difficult for some. So we want to hear from you today. How did your parents' marriage, how they lived that out, how did that shape your marriage, how you approached matrimony, how you've lived out that marriage with your spouse? This is a very important teaching moment for you. We're calling all Take-Two family members who can weigh in on this to do so at 833-288-EWTN, 833-288-3986.
1: Maybe you watched your parents' marriage and you're thinking, oh boy, when I get married, I'm going to do it the exact opposite. I don't want to fight like that. I don't want to have the silent treatment. I don't want to have that kind of, you know, tension between spouses. Maybe you witnessed that growing up and you said, nope, I'm going to break the cycle. So that's the question we're asking today. How did your parents' marriage shape yours? For the better? For the worse? Something in between? We'd love to hear from you. That's why I said if you're married, you're going to have something to say about this. So please call in, stop what you're doing, and share your story with us. You can keep, you know, personal and private details out of the conversation and names and things of that nature. But we want to hear the story so we can learn and grow. Jerry is so spot on. So here's the number. Start calling right now. 1-833-288-EWTN. That's 833-288-3986. Now you can call us or you can text us at that same number. So that is, it's so cool. So we have a texting feature. And if you want to say, yeah, my parents' marriage was like this and I brought it into my own marriage, good or bad, maybe you did it for a while and then you said, nope, I'm done. It's not working in my marriage. So you could text us if you don't have time to call in. Just give us your first name and how you're listening, followed by your really quick comment about this topic today. And just know that message and data rates may apply.
2: Yeah, the reality is that our parents' marriage often becomes our first classroom, if you will, for learning about relationships, especially the marital relationship. And sometimes we imitate what we saw. Sometimes we spend years trying not to repeat it. And often we do a little bit of both. So we're asking anyone who is married right now, if you've been married, especially if you've been married for a considerable length of time, you've made it work. In spite of the challenges, marriage is not, I've never been married, Debbie, you have, but we know just from, you know, human nature, marriage is not always easy, but with hard work, it can be a very, very beautiful thing. So as you look back now on your parents' marriage, was it an example of inspiration and say, hey, I want to really model my marriage after that? Or were there some things that, you know, maybe you said, I'm just going to try and do things differently than my parents did? Mm-hmm. Doesn't have to, as Debbie said, you don't have to get into, you know, gory details or anything, but there are a lot of people listening right now who are going to learn from what you share at 833 288 EWTN, 833-288-3986.
1: You crack me up, Jerry, because actually there could be some gory details, because I know that a lot of people say, you know, when I got married, I just can't believe it. I actually married my dad. I wanted to get away from my dad, and I actually married my dad. People say that all the time. Or some people say, I you know, about 2 years into the marriage, I started acting like my mother. How did that happen? I never wanted to act like my mother. We hear this all the time in life coaching, you guys. So we get the picture, but we just want to really try to shape this conversation so we can all walk away a little bit changed, a little bit closer to God, a better understanding of what's going on in people's lives. You get the picture. You don't have to be Catholic to call in. We are live today. The phone lines are open and we are waiting for you. Actually, Matt is waiting for you. Ace is at the controls. Rich is on social media. Hi, guys. Thank you so much for following us. Here's the number, 833-288-EWTN. That's 833-288-3986.
2: Yeah, just from my personal experience, Debbie, you and I usually like to share a little bit personally on the topic on the show. Obviously, I've never been married, but I remember growing up, and my parents did divorce when I was 7, and I never really knew my biological dad, so they didn't have any kind of really relationship to model for me. My mother remarried, I think, 2 or 3 times, but I really grew up thinking in my heart, I wanted to have a lot of kids, and I wanted to give them what I didn't have, and that was, you know, the closeness with my father, the affection of my father. He was very affectionate when we saw him, but those were rare times. But obviously, God had another vocational plan or path for me. But
1: right.
2: I can still remember in my 20s and 30s having those longings for marriage and having, like I said, a large family and just really lavishing upon my kids what the things were that were not lavished upon me. I never had that opportunity, but it was certainly an instinct that I had.
1: I remember you telling me that when we first started working in ministry together, that you wanted a big family. And I wonder if that's true for, like, because I wanted the same thing, because I came from a big family. You came from a big family. I came from a big family. And it didn't work out for me either. I mean, I had 2 kids. I would have liked to have had 2 more. It would have been great to get some daughters there. But yeah, it's really interesting how you envision a different future, right? How you're going to be as the parent, and how your family, what your family is going to look like. And it doesn't always work out that way. And that's another thing we can talk about. I find that very fascinating. One question I have for you real quickly. I know you only got 10 seconds to answer it. Did you like your stepdad?
2: The first one, yeah, but I think by that time I was putting some distance in between, just
1: gotcha.
2: Because
1: gotcha.
2: Yeah, and then there was a subsequent stepdad as well after that, but yeah, I had really was arm's length for me already by that point. So but hey, Take Two family, how did your parents' marriage shape yours? Let's be prompt on that phone call right now. It's a teaching moment for you on your show, 833-288-3986.
3: Hi, this is Mike Aquilino with a few words about St. Jerome. Praised as the greatest Bible scholar in the ancient world, St. Jerome translated the Bible not just once, but several times. Breaking new ground, he promoted consecrated life for women and involved these women in his work.
4: This is a Did You Know moment with Sandra McDevitt. Did you know the origin of the word blessing? The word blessing appears over 100 times in the Old Testament. The original biblical Hebrew word means cistern, which overflows the aqueduct, the water sustaining life. The first time the word blessing is used in the Old Testament is the 5th day of creation. God blesses the fish and the birds, tells them to be fruitful and multiply. A few verses later, he blesses Adam and Eve with the same words. It's about generating life. God, who is the ultimate source of life, is telling them to also be a source. In the New Testament, John chapter 4, verse 5, Jesus says, "Whoever drinks the water I give will become a well of water springing to eternal life." A very cool connection to the Old Testament. I'm Sandra McGavitt for EWTN Radio.
5: This is Father Leonard with the Franciscan Missionaries of the Eternal Word. In the name of the Father, and of the Son, and of the Holy Spirit. Amen. Lord God Almighty, Father, Lord of heaven and earth, we come before you today. And God, we ask that through the fire of your Holy Spirit, through his love, that he touch the hearts of all those who are considering abortion, Lord, that he instill in them the danger of this horrible crime, that he speak to their hearts, and that those who are in authority, that he remind them of the dangers of this crime of abortion, the violence it does to women, and the murder of innocent children. And Lord, we pray that this sin of abortion be abolished throughout the world. And we ask this in the name of Jesus Christ our Lord. Amen. In the name of the Father, and of the Son, and of the Holy Spirit. Amen.
2: Well, we're going to get to your calls in just a moment here on Take Two with Jerry and Debbie and you. This is, it's your show. We say that and we really mean that. And it truly is an opportunity for us to come together on the airwaves every Monday through Friday at this time and become better people, closer as a family. Hopefully we're helping today marriages in some way. We're asking the question today, how has your parents' marriage maybe influenced yours, shaped yours? Maybe yours looks exactly like your parents. Hopefully it was for the good, for the better. Please do share with us if you had, you know, really loving parents. Not that they never had disagreements or made mistakes, but maybe you just had parents who really went all out for one another.
1: Yes. It's live radio. Okay. Yeah. And let me finish while Jerry's taking care of some office work there. But yeah, you're right, Jerry. I mean, you had parents that really and truly had. Differences of opinions. They argued. They didn't argue well. Held grudges, maybe some resentment, things of that nature. And you found yourself, when you were at a low point in your own marriage, you started acting like that. And you went, wait a minute, something feels familiar. Oh, I saw this when I was a kid. I don't want to do this anymore. And maybe even you got a divorce over it. You know, we really want to talk about the good, the bad, and the ugly, because it helps people understand that they're not alone. So the number to dial is 833-288-3986. Please call in. Your story matters. We're going to get to Lydia. Lydia's first in Baltimore, Maryland, listening on Sirius XM 130. Hi, Lydia. Welcome.
6: Hi. Hello. I'm responding to the question about how did your parents' marriage influence your own?
1: Correct.
6: Okay. At this point, I am not married, but I was married twice with two annulments. Okay. My parents' marriage was a disaster. They were married 20 years, nothing but fighting. My mom had been basically pressured to marry my dad because it was an Italian culture, and in those days, women had to marry, and they better do it quickly or else everybody's embarrassed. My poor mom had to marry for that reason. It was a disastrous marriage. I went ahead, and it was not a loving home and that kind of thing. I went ahead and married unsuccessfully twice, obtained two annulments. But the miracle is that my two daughters that resulted from the first marriage have successful marriages. Both of them do. They broke the cycle by the miracle of God. I must say that has to be, by the grace of God. They certainly didn't get any example from me or their dad. So I've talked to them about this, and they tell me that every day is a struggle, every day is a commitment, every single day, and it has not been easy for them, but they've renewed their commitments every single day and not given up, and that's what they both have told me. I just wanted to share that, but I think it's a miracle. Both of them have been married 12 years each. Wow. Both of them have two children each. I love my son-in-laws. I think they're wonderful, wonderful husbands and fathers. Mm-hmm. And again, I think this is a miracle. You know, two miracles happen.
1: Yeah, that is amazing. And, you know, and Jerry and I agree. I mean, that is, it's wonderful when the children end up having really good, successful marriages, right? But I'd love to go back real quickly and so that Jerry and I could maybe just think about this for a little bit, Lydia. Your parents' marriage, you made the comment that they're from the Italian culture. I can relate to that completely. That they kind, your mom kind of felt pressured into getting married. I can understand that as well. I'm not saying my mom did, but there was that kind of the interesting thing, not really pressure, but it was like a little bit of an urgency. You better get married, it's that time, right? And so the town seemed really small, when especially when people were looking for fellow Italians, and so they ended up marrying people that you know, I've heard, you know, 10 12 20 years down the road, they're like, this really wasn't a good fit, but we stayed together because we had children, we were Catholic, we wanted to live out our commitment. Was so your parents, it sounds like that's how it worked for your parents, right?
6: No, that's not what happened. My father was not Italian. My father was a Cuban immigrant. Okay. My mom was from a very traditional Italian background. This all happened here in Baltimore,
1: right?
6: Okay.
1: Mm-hmm.
6: And but it was in the 1940s. My father was he had just come here from Cuba. And they had tried to arrange, my grandparents had tried to arrange marriages for my mother with other mm-hmm. Italian men, but my mother kept refusing everything.
1: Okay.
6: So when somehow my father and my mother met, they were not going to marry. I mean, my father wanted to get out of it, and then they were begging him to stay and all of this. He was only 20 years old. He had just mm-hmm. come here from Cuba, mm-hmm. you know. And so they married, and they were fighting from day one, from what I understand. Aww. My father wanted to return to Cuba with my mother, but my mother, they went, they had to come back, and then I was born 3 years later, and they had me because they thought that would help to keep marriage together. Where that doesn't work that way, right?
1: Mm-hmm.
6: So
1: mm-hmm.
6: And then it was another, my entire childhood going into finally when they divorced, it was fighting, it was abuse, it was a really bad scene, you know, it was awful. And my father, and I ended up reconciling with my father because my mom died rather young, she died in 1988, but my father, he only died 10 years ago, and I reconciled with my father. I forgive both my parents, but I got much closer to my father later on in my life.
1: Gotcha.
6: But I think that you know, like my daughters, how they learn, I don't know. All I know is it's by the grace of God,
1: mm-hmm.
6: and mm-hmm. that. But they tell me that every day is a renewed commitment. Every day is an effort.
1: Wow.
6: That's what they tell me.
1: So they really broke the cycle and changed things. That's so awesome for you, because then you get to enjoy your daughter's marriages and their families. I think that's wonderful, Lydia. I'm sorry that worked out like that for your parents, because that's really, I mean, I was kind of sharing the other side of it. When Catholics get married, you know, there's even if there's difficulties, they back in the day, they would stay together even if there were problems. But your mom and dad, it ended up in a divorce. And that's really tough, because they must have gone through a lot. Yeah, your mom must have definitely endured a lot of things in that. And that can really impact the family. Real quickly, did you have any siblings, or were you an only child?
6: Well, I grew up an only child. My dad ended up adopting after the divorce. He adopted a young man from Cuba who was an adopted brother who then died.
1: Mm.
6: He died in 2014 of cancer. But growing up, yes, I was an only child, and I was sort of getting the full brunt of it.
1: I was, yeah. Yeah, that's what I was wondering, if you got to have to take it all in, had to absorb it. Yeah, that's tough. I can see where that would have definitely had an impact on you as you started going into your marriages. And so, yeah, what do you say, Jerry? I mean, this is a tough situation. I mean, you've got, marriage is difficult. Let's face it. It really is. I mean, it's great at times. It's fantastic. It's a blessing. And in Lydia's case, her daughters have great marriages, which is fabulous. Mm-hmm. But a lot of us have come from difficult situations with our parents.
2: Well, we have, you know, and it strikes me as we're talking and having this conversation that I mentioned that my mother, you know, she was married three or four times. I may have lost track. But she used to say, you know, I wanted my boys. She had four boys and a girl. She said, I wanted my boys to have a man in their lives, a father in their lives. Well, it didn't really quite work out that way. But when I look at my siblings, I have one brother who's divorced and remarried, but all of my other siblings, you know, married once. They're into, you know, like the 40-plus year mark. And they have managed to make it work as well. So Lydia, you know, what strikes me is that you grew up watching a marriage that, you know, by your own description was troubled from the very beginning. Mm-hmm. But, you know, we can't overlook the beautiful fact that, you know, you reconciled with your father before he passed away. Yeah. You know, so many people listening today may have unresolved hurts with a parent that they don't get that kind of ironed out and smoothed out before the parent dies or something mm-hmm. happens. So, you know, that was a great grace for you in and of itself.
6: But I must say, the only thing I'm sort of left with is I have a big fear of ever remarrying. Like I said, I had two annulments, so I'm eligible to marry in the church, but I'm terrified of even the thought of it. So I could not even think of it again. Even thought of it would make me panic. So because of what I experienced, but that's kind of what the scar that I'm left with.
1: Yeah. But here's the great news. You have your faith, and so you throw yourself into your faith, and you'll achieve much more because you'll be working on, like my sister always says, soul preparation. I love that. What do you say, Lydia?
6: Yes, I agree.
1: Mm-hmm.
6: I love it.
1: I love it. You're awesome, Lydia. I'm going to put you and the girls, your daughters, and their marriages in the book just for continued blessings, okay?
6: Thank you.
1: Absolutely. I got him in the book. We're all set. Thanks, Lydia. You're awesome. That was a great call. You know, we need to share about novenas because novenas are very important, especially when you're praying for good marriages. I really mean that, that they are a game changer.
2: That's right. And you can get an ebook free from EWTN, Pray the Most Beloved Marian Novenas. This ebook features novenas to the Blessed Virgin Mary that remind us of her love for all of us, her spiritual children. 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Who wouldn't want a free copy of that?
1: Mm-hmm. Wonderful. Okay, so this is your chance. If you want to share your story, okay, we're talking about how did your parents' marriage shape yours, your marriage, okay? Did it shape it for the better, for the worse? Was it something you had to grow, you know, a couple years into the marriage and you're like, wait a minute, I don't want to do this. I want to break the cycle. I don't want to repeat what I grew up with. That happens quite often. We see that all the time in life coaching. Please, can you share your story? Maybe you're about to get married and you're thinking, I'm listening to this conversation and I don't want to be doing this in my marriage because it didn't work for my parents. Or maybe, like Jerry said, you had fantastic parents who were role models of the faith, who prayed together, who sacrificed, did all the wonderful things, like Jerry likes to say, their sacrament was constantly showing in your life and in your family. Maybe you have that and you'd like to honor your parents today. Please call in. Don't sit this out. I know it's Monday and everybody is getting into that summer kind of mood and I get it, but it's time for you to call in because this is your show. 833-288-EWTN. That's 833-288-3986.
2: Yeah, you can even kind of work this in reverse, you know, call up and share, you know, what is your own marriage like right now? And then maybe kind of looking back, say, well, you know, maybe it is patterned a little bit off of my parents. Mm-hmm. So maybe just start with your marriage as it is right now. Is it solid? You know, is it maybe a little bit rocky at times? You know, these are just things that we deal with everything of life here on this program. And it is your show and it is your lived experiences that make the show what it is, and we always say what you share on this show, there are people, there are souls listening who are going to take in what you have to say, and it's going to change their thinking. It may change the way they approach their spouse. It may change the way they look at their past, especially the way their parents parented them and how that might have impacted them in their marital relationship. So don't undersell what you have to share and what you can do by changing lives here on this program today and every day at 833-288-EWTN. That's 833-288-3986.
1: You didn't ask me, but I'm going to share, unless you do want to ask me formally on air about my situation.
2: I think you just asked yourself. Go ahead. You gave yourself permission.
1: I've shared this so many times. Full disclosure. My parents, they're now gone home to meet the Lord. They're both 100% Sicilian. That is correct. Anybody who has any type of Sicilian blood in them, you know what I'm talking about. It's like passion all the way, in the sense of you do everything really in an extreme way. And my parents were like oil and water. My mother and dad are very different. But, you know, when they got along, it was great. When they didn't get along, it was a chance for us to, you know, leave the home and let them settle it. Because it was an interesting dynamic. At the end, my mother took care of my dad for many years while he had cancer and died. And at the very end, when he was dying, he actually said to my mother, "Thank you for everything." Mm. So after 57 years or something like that. And so it was an interesting kind of journey that my parents were on. They would never have even thought about getting a divorce. They were strong Catholics, came from a really, you know, strong Catholic family, had six kids. And so I'm glad that they stuck it out. Would I want to repeat that in my marriage? Absolutely not. No. Mm-hmm. No. There was too much tension in the house. Did you have tension in your house? We had tension all the time.
2: Oh, yeah. Yeah, it was definitely tension in the house. Absolutely.
1: Yeah, I didn't like that. I want peace.
2: Yeah, no, I find myself actually thinking some of the things that each of my parents used to say, you know, when they were kind of jawing at each other, you know, these thoughts, their voices sort of are still in the back of my head, you know. So, yeah, definitely. Our parents' marriages have an impact on us. So take two family. Did your parents show affection openly? Was their affection rarely expressed? How do they handle disagreements? Did they stay together through adversity? Was faith an important part of their marriage? How has your parents' marriage shaped yours? That is the topic today. We need your call, your participation at 833-288-3986. We'll be right back.
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17: The year 750 AD. During the consecration at the Holy Sacrifice of the Mass, a priest in Lanciano, Italy, who doubts the real presence of Jesus Christ in the Holy Eucharist, is stunned when the host transforms into human flesh and the wine transforms into human blood. The blood then coagulates into five drops, which are said to represent the five wounds of Christ. In 1971, the miracle of Lanciano was confirmed by modern science. The conserved flesh is found to be cardiac muscle tissue, and the blood is human type AB positive, the same blood found in other Eucharistic miracles even today.

0: Okay, we are back, and our show today is, how did your parents' marriage shape yours? That's the question we're asking today. It's very, very important because we want to learn and grow together, and we can only do that with your stories. Now, Jerry and I shared. Now we want to hear from you. So please dial in 833-288-EWTN. That's 833-288-3986. If you have something to say about this, just remember your story will be helping other souls today. Super important. So if you don't participate, if you sit this out, you think somebody else is going to do it, it's probably not going to happen. Maybe your guardian angel is tapping you. So say yes, call the number. You don't have to be Catholic to call in and share your story. We're going to get to Marie. Marie is up next in Ohio, listening on The Rock Catholic Radio. Marie, welcome to the program.
1: Hi. I heard the caller say she was from Pennsylvania. I was born also in Pennsylvania. My parents' marriage from 1936, my mother's mother died 3 months before she was married. Mm-hmm. And she told her, if something happens to me, go ahead and marry him. So she did. And her father introduced him to alcohol, and he became an alcoholic. Oh. And he was volatile and angry and savage alcoholic when he was drunk. Mm. And we had 11 in our family, children and my parents, and it was a rough time when he was drinking. But in between that, they prayed the rosary. We never missed Mass. We went to Catholic school and all that, and then forward a lifetime, and I married somebody who was also an alcoholic, not a savage temper, but with the lying and the other things that were done. Mm-hmm. And I left for a year, and then I realized that he's going to die, and I think, like my father, my mother thought he's a good man. This is something bad going on with him, but he's a good man. Mm-hmm. And I thought the same about my husband. And I thought, you know, they always tell you God puts you where you should be. He gives you who you need in your life. And he is a good man.

0: fast as long as it took, and God took me up on it, and I said I would drink only juice. I had no idea at the time, you know, would this be okay or not okay? I didn't care. I was like, no, I would do this because I want him freed.
1: Right.
0: And I know that the Bible says prayer is not enough. Sometimes you have to fast as well. So I did that, and he you know, we were married in the church, and it's a beautiful marriage, and it, and he's not drank in years and years.
1: Wow.
0: And we have a grandchild, and life is good.
1: Wow. Okay, so like Lydia, who called before you, her, she feels it's a miracle with her two daughters, you know, having beautiful marriages. I feel what you've done, Marie, you know, with the fasting, which was brilliant, spiritually brilliant to do. You got your miracle yourself, you know, in the sense that things turned around, things were different, you know, and you had a better marriage because he stopped drinking. And so that is, I'm glad you brought this up, because I think that oftentimes we forget about fasting as being part of something to actually move something forward, to help produce that miracle, to buy in, meaning put your all your chips in with God and say, okay, I'm going to do this. I need this to be done, Lord. And so, way to go! I'm just so thrilled for you that it turned out so much better for you, especially since you grew up with you know, a father figure that had, you know, struggled with alcoholism. You didn't want to have to do that the rest of your life. I know Jerry has some comments, but I wanted to hear your response.
0: So, stopped drinking. So the majority of the rest, all of the rest of his life, I don't remember how many years it was, at least 40 years, 45 years that he was not drinking and had a good life.
1: Mm-hmm, mm-hmm.
0: And wow. My mother was happy, and, you know, it was a lot of struggle. And it helped me to let go and let God and understand every day that I live in the hand of God. Mm-hmm. And someone said on the station this morning that the breath of God, it's like you live in the breath of God, and the breath of God means you understand that every breath is from him.
1: Mm.
0: And I had some conversations with my husband about, you know, God sees you. Even if no one else sees you, God sees you, and you have to answer for what you do. And I think a lot of these things help, and he's much more aware of God in his life, and we attend Mass together and so on. And he's calling other people out on things.
1: Oh, wow. Wow.
0: I said, no, it's a journey. It's a journey. You pray for them, and if they will hear you, talk to them. But if they won't hear you, you can. I said, God is the one who does these things. We can only do our part.
1: Yeah. Yeah.
0: We have to stay
1: faithful. Yeah. But you did a really big part with fasting. What do you think about that fasting, Jerry, to produce miracles in marriages?
2: Well, how often do we mention that, especially you, Debbie, on this show? And you always are quick to say, you know, fasting doesn't have to be necessarily from food. It can be from anything. Obviously, in a case like this, fasting from alcohol, or we can fast from anything and offer that to the Lord. And the Lord looks very kindly and graciously upon that. So, Marie, you did an amazing thing. It's a beautiful example of love that you expressed on behalf of your husband. You saw him struggling, and rather than simply telling him what he needed to do, you made that sacrifice yourself. And so God can come in directly into a person's life, or he can come kind of, if you want to put it this way, around the back door, you know, based on the prayers and sacrifices
1: right.
2: of someone else, especially within a sacramental marriage. Those graces are going to flow not only into one spouse, but in and through that spouse to the other spouse. So beautiful. It's beautiful what you did, Marie.
1: Yeah.
0: You let go and you let God, and it's his work. And you realize that he doesn't love you better. I mean, you might be, people might see you as the better person, but he loves the other person even more because they need him more. And he's like, get out of the way and let me do this.
1: Yeah.
2: Right.
1: Wow. Marie, you're awesome. I put you in the prayer book for continued blessings for you and your family, okay?

0: Thanks so much.
1: Thank you. Thank you for contributing to this conversation today. You really shaped it beautifully. We are asking the question about how did your parents' marriage affect yours? We want to hear. So 833-288-EWTN, 833-288-3986.
2: All right, let's go over to Tina, who's listening in California. Also tuned in on Sirius XM 130 today. Hello, Tina. Thanks for waiting. Welcome to the show. Hi, Tina. Welcome.
3: Hello. Hi.
2: Hi, Tina. Thanks for holding on the line there.
3: Hi.
2: You are on the air live.
3: Thank
2: go right
3: you.
2: Ahead. Yep.
3: Oops.
2: Go right ahead, Tina.
3: Right ahead. I'm sorry. I can hear you now. Okay, I'm just saying that my parents' marriage was not really good, so it kind of affected my own marriage. It triggers me. Mm-hmm. So then my husband started cheating on me, and then that kind of triggered me and become bad on our relationship. And then I don't want that to happen to our children, so I want to stop the cycle. Mm-hmm. Can you let me know how I can? Because he's not a Catholic. I am. And we are not married in the church.
1: Mm. Okay. Yeah. You want to go first?
2: Well, I would just say, first of all, thank you for trusting us with something so sensitive and painful. This call was probably very difficult for you to make, and we can hear the hurt in your voice. You know, if you're carrying concerns that your husband may be being unfaithful, and you're also dealing with dishonesty, that's a lot to carry for a spouse, you know. And I would just, I would encourage maybe, you know, distinguish between what you know and what you fear may be happening. You know, the lying is a serious issue in and of itself, because trust is the foundation of any marriage. At the same time, I don't know if you don't have, you know, direct evidence, I guess I would put it that way, or certainty about infidelity. You know, maybe give him the benefit of the doubt in this case. I don't know, but Debbie, you might have some more helpful words of wisdom.
1: Well, just couple thoughts on this, Tina. You're not alone. There are a lot of people that contact us in the coaching ministry that we do, where a similar situation, and they have a spouse who's not Catholic, they weren't married in the church, and they're having problems in their marriage, and they don't want that to continue. So what, you know what you don't want, right, Tina? So what I would suggest is, please, when things are very calm between the two of you, when things are super calm, please sit down with him and ask him if he's willing to get some professional help for the two of you, and go find a really good therapist. If he's unwilling to do that, see if he's willing, when things are really calm between the two of you, see if he's willing to go with you to go to your parish priest. Okay, because I can probably assure you that the parish priest will probably recommend some professional help for you guys, and to get you guys on the right path. I will tell you that oftentimes, and I would definitely continue to pray and add some fasting like Marie did, and it really can help the situation. But I'm going to tell you this, that oftentimes when people are in those cycles, as we call it, in marriage, or they're doing things that are betraying the trust of the marriage, of things of that nature, you really do need an outsider to help get things reset. And it's so important, because oftentimes the spouses will try to therapize each other, do therapy on each other, okay? And that doesn't always work, because the spouse gets very resentful, and they don't like to be told what to do. And so you need an outside person who's not involved in the situation, who's not emotional about it, that can really help you guys get things on straight. Now, if he's unwilling, then we go to prayer and fasting. Hopefully his heart will open and he'll be willing soon. What do you say, Tina?
3: Well, we have tried counseling, and he was not receptive for it. Mm-hmm. So I went alone. So I think my hope is to pray about it, because God is miracle God, you know, that he will change his heart.
1: Right. Right. Okay.
3: Yeah.
1: That is true. Pray and fast. But Tina, don't give up on going to another therapist. Sometimes it takes folks 2 and 3 therapists before they find the right one. Maybe he'll be open if you just say, please, would you think about it again for me and for the family? But like I said, you got to do it at a time when he's very open in general. Like if he's having a good moment in the family, that's when you want to approach it. Not when things are not when things are rough in the family, because mm-hmm. then they automatically say no, pretty much. Okay?
3: Okay.
1: Yeah. Don't lose hope, though, Tina, but you, honestly, you should really continue to go to get yourself strong, because it sounds like this is really emotionally draining on you, and you want to stay strong, because you're the mother of the family, so you've got to really keep it together.
3: I will. Thank you.
1: Okay, thank you, Tina. Call us if there's anything else you need, please. We're going to be praying. I put your whole family in the prayer book.
2: Lots of
3: thank
2: prayers.
3: You.
2: Yeah, the mm-hmm. Take Two fan. Thank you, Tina. Bless your beautiful heart. We're going to go back to the calls in just a moment. I want to mention the Sunrise Morning Show. 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
1: Okay, we're going to Ann next. Ann is in North Carolina listening on Sirius XM 130. Hi, Ann. Thanks for waiting and welcome.
0: Hi. Thanks for taking my call. How are
2: sure.
0: you?
1: We're doing
2: good.
1: Well. Thank you so much. You go right ahead. Good. Tell us your story.
0: Well, I am happy to share a story of just blessings. I thank God every day for the incredible parents that I was gifted with. My mom and dad were both raised in Catholic families, and when they got married, it was such a priority. They bought the house five doors up from our parish and continued to have a large family. So I was one of 10 kids when I was a kindergartner, and my mom had a devastating brain aneurysm that just about took her life, but she did survive. When my dad talked to the doctor, he came out and said, I'll try to save her. But did you know she also has brain cancer and she's 6 weeks pregnant?
2: Wow.
0: And so there were a lot of challenges for the family. But we had a community that kicked in and helped pray and take care of us. And my dad and mom survived together. We say we kind of had to learn how to love a new mom, and he certainly had to learn how to love a new wife. Because she had a bit of a brain trauma afterwards, but was strong enough to stay, keep us strong in the faith, and the sacraments and the power of the Holy Rosary was the glue that kept our family together. And my dad was just a wonderful example of being 100% committed to the family, to the community. He was a pro-life lawyer in the city and was always doing everything for the honor of God. And he passed that on to us in the way we lived, in the people we hung out with, and with the many people they welcomed into their home that were down and out. So often we had people stand with us. And aside from being traditional Catholic and really sticking to the guidelines and the sacraments, they really lived it out and showed us how to actively be a wonderful follower of Christ. And it's trickled down, so... I'm one of 11 right now, and we are still incredibly close and have a family rosary every Sunday night, no matter where we are, by Zoom.
1: Wow.
0: And 61 nieces and nephews, and many of them are doing beautiful things for the church. So the Holy Spirit has helped us along the way, and we certainly are not a perfect family. We all have our issues. We all have different types of marriages, but I'm blessed with 40 years, and I'm thankful that the Holy Spirit led me to choose a man that's quite like my father.
1: Mm-hmm.
0: So it's been a blessing.
2: Wow.
1: Wow, that's right.
2: Yeah, wow.
1: Wow,
2: I'll tell you, Ann. Yeah, you've really added a beautiful gift to our conversation today. What a beautiful testimony. You know, because as we've heard throughout this program, not everyone had the blessing of growing up in a stable and faith-filled home. So it's wonderful to hear from you and to hear you say, you know, I thank God every day for the parents I was given. And I'm willing to bet that if we went back up, you know, the ancestry line, we would find, you know, good parents for each of your parents. I would be willing to bet. And so it just goes to show it makes just makes a huge difference. And you know, a lot of people going into marriage today, hopefully they understand that, hopefully they realize that, hopefully the church is doing, Debbie, a good enough job, you know, with the pre-marriage preparation and all of that. But it's not foolproof, it's not a fail-safe thing. A lot of hard work has to go into it.
1: Mm-hmm. And you know what I realized as you were speaking, Anne? It really does start with a Saint Joseph father. It really does. And I keep saying this all the time. If people want really good marriages, they want their wives to do well, their kids to do well, we've got to have more Saint Josephs. And it sounds like that was your dad. And I love how you said, we weren't perfect. Of course, you had so many kids in the family. You had a gigantic family. You're going to have a lot of personalities. Well, that's normal. But you had a great example in your father and in your mother. Can I add their first names to the prayer book?
0: Sure. It's Jim and Rose.
1: Jim and Rose.
0: And my mom passed away a while ago, but my sweet dad just died 2 months ago at the age of 95.
2: Oh, bless his
1: 95,
2: heart.
1: So he was blessed with a long life. Wow. Would you say he had the qualities of St. Joseph?
0: Oh, I love that you say that, because I actually put this story in book form, and that's what I said. Mom had found her St. Joseph. Because
2: wow.
0: He did have those qualities of mm-hmm. self-giving and protection and total commitment and allegiance to God the Father. Because I remember asking him, do you feel like God's calling you? Like about a year or two ago, do you feel like God's calling you? And he said, ever since I was a young boy, I said the morning offering every day, and I always ended it with, help me to do your will every day, as long as you need me to do your will. And he said, I think he still needs me to do something here. And I think that was true with the way he mentored all of us all the way up to his dying day.
1: I'm getting very emotional, Anne. I have to tell you, I'm sure you know it because you wrote a book about it. You are so blessed. So many of us didn't have that kind of situation in our family. And I'm just, as you're talking about your dad, Jim, I mean, it's getting me so emotional. What a special, special father you have. You're so blessed, your whole family. And I put you all in the book for continued blessings for the kids and the grandkids and everything. But wow, you really have that model family.
0: Thank you. Yeah, it is a blessing. And we just can, the best thing we can do is put it forward and try to teach our kids and grandkids the same thing, because our community just needs little warriors like that, and that's the goal.
2: Well, as Father Patrick Payton said, the family that prays together stays together. And Anne, you've given us a beautiful example of a family that was very close-knit and still is, thanks be to God, with your weekly rosaries, no matter where you are. That's fantastic. Great, great lesson, great message for all of us today. Families, do pray together. Couples, spouses, if you're not praying together, please start. If you're not leading your children in prayer, pray a family rosary. It's so very important. And Anne, you are proof positive, exhibit A of what can happen. Your family is what can happen when that is taking place within a family. So thanks for sharing what you have today.
0: Thanks for chatting. God bless you, too.
2: God bless you.
1: Thank you, Anne. Wow, what an amazing family.
2: Yeah.
1: Veronica's up next from California. Veronica's on the iHeartRadio app. Hi, Veronica. Welcome to the program. Veronica, are you with us? Oh, Veronica.
4: Hi, I'm so sorry. I'm not here.
1: That's okay.
4: Hello?
1: Yes, you go right ahead. You're on air.
4: I'm so sorry about that. So my call to you guys is, I did not grow up in an environment with no love, right? Not told I was loved or anything. My mom was in a domestic, violence with my stepdad. However, as I've grown, I'm 51 now, but I love my children. I try not to be with my mother. I honor my mother and my father, even though I don't have the perfect parents. However, because of them, I have my grandkids. But it is so weird. I don't know how to say this, but when I have my grandkids, they refresh my heart. Like, I become a kid with them. Like, I really do. I play with them like a little kid, and I just, embrace that. So even though I wish I would have had that love, or that motivation of, positivity, but, through the grace of God, I am who I am, and God put me through that, and I'm just growing with it. So, I'm blessed.
2: Well, you are certainly blessed, Veronica, and you have blessed the airwaves today, because I think this is, again, it's going to give encouragement to a lot of people. You know, you didn't grow up in a loving environment necessarily, like you said. You didn't have the example that many people would hope to have. Yet somewhere along the way, you made a decision that the story was not going to be the same. You were not going to, you know, in other words, pass that on. You were going to make a different life, you know, for your children. That takes tremendous intentionality, and I think it takes a lot of interior fortitude, a very strong person to be able to do that. I know I would, I'd be willing to guess that you've really relied, leaned heavily on God and His grace, which is really the key ingredient to all of what we're talking about today. Mm-hmm. But God bless you for, you know, kind of want to break that cycle, you know, mm-hmm. and not let it continue down into your children's lives.
1: Yeah, and I love that you're giving it to the grandkids, Veronica. I think that's so beautiful. You're leaving an impact on them, and I love how you said they fill you, they really help your heart. Well, that's the beauty of grandchildren. I mean, way to go. I put your whole family in the prayer book, okay?
4: Thank you. God bless everyone.
2: Thank you, Veronica. Wow. Gosh, we have less than a minute. Jan in Texas, I don't think we're going to be able to get to you today, because we're going to hear that closing music is going to roll. Ace is going to take care of that here in just a moment. Yeah, Jan, please forgive us. But again, at the near the end of every month, just check the calendar, take2show.com, and we do an unscripted broadcast, so you can certainly call in with today's topic on that show and really any topic mm-hmm. on our unscripted shows near the end of the month.
1: Mm-hmm. And on Jan's comments here from Texas, it talks about how you can sometimes act like your mother or your father and present that example to your kids. If you want to break that cycle, you know, there's so much help out there to do it. So just seek the help and try to break it slowly, and even go back to the kids and say, hey, we're going to start over. We're going to do this differently from now on. I mean, kids are very forgiving in that way.
2: Yeah, all it takes is a little humility and a little relying upon the Holy Spirit, and great things can happen. Mm-hmm. Well, today we're praying to the saint of the day, Saint Medard of Noyon, and today's topic has been, how did your parents' marriage shape yours? Thank you, Take Two family, for your great contributions. A lot of people learned from you again today, and tomorrow we're going to give you the opportunity to do the same thing. We'll ask you tomorrow, who believed in you when no one else did? We all have that person or those people in our lives who, when everyone else seems to think we can't accomplish great things, there is always someone there by our side who thinks we can. So until tomorrow, thanks to Matt, Ace, and Rich, our show team. For Debbie, I'm Jerry. Have a beautiful and blessed day. We'll talk to you at the same time tomorrow. God bless.
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0: This is a Messy Family Minute with Mike and Alicia Hernan. So two farmers are both praying for rain. One farmer is not doing anything except praying, but the other farmer prays as he plows his field, pulls weeds, fertilizes, and then prays even more. Which of those farmers is going to benefit more from the rain when it comes?
1: This is a good illustration of how grace builds on nature. You need to be steeped in prayer, but you also need to use the natural gifts God gives you.
0: You and your spouse are a team. 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
1: When confronted with conflicts and challenges in marriage, we need to begin by looking at ourselves and discovering ways to grow personally so we can love our spouse more effectively. 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
2: Good evening and welcome to The Journey Home. I'm Marcus Grodi, your host for this program. Each week, we get to relax and listen in a very tented, focused way. And I mean that because we want to hear what the Holy Spirit has done in these people's lives, to see what the Holy Spirit does, and then see the fingerprints in our own lives. How has God touched us? I had a lot of people that watched The Journey Home and said, well, I wish I had a story like theirs. But you do, because God has worked in your life. Sometimes we take it for granted. And I believe that by hearing stories, it helps us remember how God works in our lives. Our guests tonight, we've got two of them, Mac and Catherine Barron. Welcome to the program. They're former evangelical Protestants. And maybe before we jump into it, I'll mention you've got a website, macandcatherine.com, and you run a Catholic in a Small Town podcast.
3: That's correct.
2: All right, well, we'll probably get to that. Welcome.
4: Thank you.
2: Both of
4: Mark.
2: You.
3: Thank you.
2: Program. It's great to have you here. I'm anxious to hear your story. I got to shut up real fast because I got two of you. So who's going to start?
4: I'll go.
3: That's
4: can
3: fine.
4: I go?
3: Yeah, absolutely.
4: I have to ask permission. No. So I was blessed to have super stable family life, both parents at home, and we lived a quarter of a mile from the little Free Will Baptist Church that we went to every time the doors were open. And you and I were talking briefly about the Free Will designation there. No theological reason at all why it was called Free Will Baptist, except that, yeah, we have free will. and so I grew up going there, super tiny church. We might, for homecoming, we may have 30 or 35. Like, that's how big it was. Normally 15 on a Sunday. Everybody's related to me at some point. And, I'm the Sunday school class. My aunt is the Sunday school teacher. And I was the baby of, like, six grandchildren, boys, over the last 15 or 20 years. So,
2: and you were probably Free Will Baptist, not because you had always been Free Will Baptist and you go to that church because this is where you live and that's the church.
4: That's exactly right.
2: Yeah.
4: Exactly so. And as soon as I could drive, though, I started going to other places. But just in a year or two before I turned 16, I was lucky enough to fall into a very non-denominational, very ecumenical youth group that would meet in a Methodist church in Arlington, Georgia. And it was run by a saint named Marie Jones. And she was Protestant to the core, but played guitar and led us in praise and worship. And my faith became real. I mean, I prayed the sinner's prayer when I was like seven at Bible camp, like everybody. But then, you know, I owned it then. I was about 14 or 15. And I had a huge influence in my life was he is Father Ben Dallas now. But he was just Ben Dallas at the time, and his family were the only Catholic family I knew. Huh. And I didn't even know there was a difference until we hit about 14 or 15. And I clearly remember a day talking to one of our teachers, he and I, and she was like, well, where do you go to church? And Ben said, well, we're Catholic. And she says, oh, I think that's wonderful. I'm Baptist. It's like, yeah, Mac, that's great. And but his parents, Jay and Nancy Dallas, were great people and wonderful Christians and happened to be really good examples of great Catholics. And so I grew up in that house and my faith being fed with other teens in a safe place from a non-denominational point of view. And then I grew up sort of being a friend of the church because I would go to Mass with them. And they explained to me in a very kindly way why I don't need to be taking communion and that sort of thing. But I felt welcome there by them and started loving certain aspects of the faith. And I started reading Lewis, and Mere Christianity just really checked a lot of boxes for me and gave me some apologetic sort of ammunition, you know, just to share my faith. But I was very comfortable with my Protestantism and was always loved the Lord and got involved in Baptist Student Union, that kind of thing in college. Now, I've left a part of the story out. When I was 14, I went to a non-denominational camp called Youth Advance, where I met super cute girl named Catherine when we were 14. We were good buddies.
1: Mm-hmm.
4: So you want to Bring up your college days.
1: Yeah. So, very similar backgrounds in terms of just steeped in God and Jesus and family and church. My grandmother played the organ at the local Methodist church that I grew up in. I was actually baptized twice because I was baptized as an infant, because that's what you do in the Methodist church. But my mother was a Southern Baptist. And so she was very suspect of that whole infant baptism thing. And so when it came time for confirmation as a 12-year-old, she just kind of put it in my head that part of being confirmed was being baptized, because then you're making your own profession of faith at that moment. And I'd, you know, gotten saved again, like Mac, I was 7. My dad prayed the sinner's prayer with me. But then I got baptized again in a lake, a pond near my house. And then through high school, just continued to develop. Had a great youth group, wonderful Christian friends that just came around me, and we were just learning scripture together, and it was just wonderful. But yeah, so we met at Youth Advance, which was a Pentecostal youth camp.
4: Oh, I forgot that part of
1: this. Yeah, so that's, you're talking praise and worship and getting slain in the spirit and all that stuff. So just
2: as a necessary sign of the work of Christ.
1: Of the work of Christ, that's right.
2: Yeah.
1: And you hadn't been baptized in the Holy Spirit unless that had happened to you. Which it never happened to me at camp. I never got slain in the spirit. I'd never spoken in tongues.
2: To this day, you don't really know Jesus.
1: Well, he feels very real, so that's good. But so we met at youth camp, and good friends, very good buddies. Met Ben Dallas. Father Ben was also at that youth camp. And great friends, just wonderful friends.
2: Well, the Catholic guy was at the camp?
1: Yeah.
4: That's right.
1: At the Pentecostal youth camp, okay. Which was funny.
4: Mm-hmm. I find out about the camp through him. His parents were part of sort of the Jesus movement, charismatic Catholic movement of the sort of late 70s, early 80s.
2: All right.
4: And so there was some of this stuff filters in.
2: Sure.
1: Yeah. Yeah. Gotcha. Okay. So through high school, I went to Asbury College as a right out of high school, spent 2 years there, and then did got a little disillusioned with the sort of the Christian college scene and ended up going Youth with a Mission. I did a mission school with them for a year. Ended up moving back home, and my brother, younger brother, 18, passed away. He died of an asthma attack. And then so I ended up at Georgia Southern. And obviously, when something like that happens to you emotionally, there's just a lot going on, you know, still very much just my family just gathered around us and just loving on us and praying for us, but went off to school sort of with that thing having just happened, and was at a Baptist Student Union welcome back party and just saw this guy that looked really familiar and ended up being Mac, and we reconnected just as friends. And, you know, having lots of late night conversations and just, I'm falling in love, really just falling in love with each other.
4: I mean, can you blame us?
1: So
2: work of the spirit.
1: That's right. Absolutely. Yeah, the work of the spirit.
4: Now, in between, obviously, a lot happens. But as my good friend, Ben Dallas, goes to Steubenville and eventually ends up at North American College, he's constantly picking away at me, you know, and he's sending me things to read.
2: I got a point. I know people watching, we throw these names around like everybody in the world knows, you know, the Francis University, the strong, charismatic, mm-hmm. but yet strong, faithful Catholic mm-hmm. environment. North American College is the seminary for priest formation of priests in Rome.
1: In Rome, yeah.
2: In Rome. So he's gone all the way to Rome to right. study for priesthood.
4: Right, and he's the kind of guy that does not mind, you know, you asking a question, and he'll write you a 6-page email in return, because he's brilliant, and it's just all in there. And he loves to share. But he would point things my way and hand me things. So along the way, I would read things like Born Fundamentalist, Born Again Christian, or Born Again Catholic.
1: What? Yep, by Curie.
2: David Curie.
4: And One Bread, One Body by Mark Shea. And he would hand me, we were still listening to cassettes for a while there, and I had The Fourth Cup by Scott Hahn. And so
1: You went through RCIA, didn't you, at one point?
4: I did, in fact, go through RCIA. It didn't take. And at one point, he realized he crossed the line when he slid a copy of True Devotion to Mary by Louis de Montfort. Across the table, I came back to him going, this guy's a whack job. This is a little too Catholic. And so eventually I come to like Louis. But at the time, it wasn't taking. And so Catherine and I, I'm comfortable wearing my Protestant cloak, you know, but I'm a friend of the church. And Catherine and I start dating.
1: We're talking about marriage.
4: It's getting pretty serious. And
1: we were reading Sheldon Van Auken's Van Auken's A Severe Mercy, which has letters between Lewis and himself in there. And Mac ended up reading it eventually. Mm-hmm. And we were on a car trip, had been dating like 9 months, talking about getting married, and they talk about Mary and they talk about Catholicism in the book. Mm-hmm. And I bring this up.
4: Lewis and Sheldon
1: are discussing this, and I bring this up as a way to say, yeah, they have it right, because these Catholics, whole praying to Mary thing is just awful. This shouldn't happen. And, you know, the Catholics are weird. And Mac, just out of the blue, never having said anything, offhanded comic says,
4: yeah, you know, I might become Catholic one day.
1: I'll probably become Catholic one day. Yeah. Like, how dare you, sir? So I immediately...
2: So you thought Louis de Montfort's book was rough. You dropped that on her.
4: Yeah. Yeah. Exactly. Yeah, all of a sudden, I am Louis, playing the part of Louis de Montfort today. Back there. Yeah.
1: So in my head, I'm like, well, I have to break up with him. Because you can't be unequally yoked. I'm not going to marry somebody who doesn't share my faith value, you know? But I did happen to love him very much.
2: You didn't think that was a problem when you were a Methodist and he was a Baptist.
1: Not at all.
2: You're not worried about unequally yoked in that way.
1: No. Nope.
2: But Catholic.
1: Mm-hmm. It's a big difference. Huge difference.
4: That was a bridge too far.
1: But luckily, I did love him very much. And so instead of just throwing Mac out with the bathwater, with the Catholic bathwater, so to speak, I just started doing some reading on my own. I started again.
4: Yeah, she asked me, why would you even?
1: Yeah.
4: What are you thinking?
1: Yeah,
4: you
1: know, what is this?
4: What have you read? And so I gave her this litany of things. And
1: I start reading on my own.
2: Our guests are Mac and Catherine Barron. I mean, you weren't listening to any tapes by your namesake? Bishop Barron?
4: I did not know about him at the time.
2: Okay.
1: So I started reading, and his roommate at the time was also a friend of the church. And actually, I think we just started having all these discussions, lots of discussions about why this and why that. I think I went to Mass with you one time, just like, oh, I'm going to see what this is all about.
4: And almost from the start of this sort of beginning of rekindling, I mean, his fire got lit.
1: His roommate.
4: He wanted to be a Catholic like the next week. And so, but he had to wait a little bit. But that just made this wonderful dynamic of three-way conversations about wrestling with these things. And we were all from evangelical Protestant backgrounds. Mm-hmm. And so we all could speak each other's language, which was a beautiful thing, by the way, about born fundamentalist, born again Catholic, is that he speaks Protestantese. Mm-hmm. From a Protestant reader's perspective, it makes an awful lot of sense. Whereas sometimes Keating, he just doesn't have that in the same way. He doesn't have the lightning in the bottle that way, but go ahead.
1: Yeah. And so eventually he gave me the Scott Hahn fourth cup cassettes. Yeah. And of course, already just doing all this reading and thinking and really praying, you know, just wrestling, really wrestling with this issue. And so I would drive to my hometown, was just 45 minutes away, and I would work for my parents sometimes. So I had driven over, listened to fourth cup on the way over, did my job, listened to the fourth cup on the way back. Basically, by the time I got back to Statesboro, I mean, I was Catholic. I was ready. I was ready to jump in. And I went straight to his trailer. Lived in a trailer. We called it the cave. Went straight to his trailer, and I was like, okay, wait a second. You know this? And
4: he's like,
1: and then do you know this?
4: Pretty much, yeah.
1: And do you know this?
4: Yeah, I'm on board with it.
1: And I was like, why aren't you Catholic?
4: Yeah, that's a good question, yeah.
1: And so we were discussing it just before we came in here, and I was like, all we have said in the past is like, the Lord kept him from becoming Catholic. So that, because I never would have started dating him, so that he's just standing at the Catholic door, so to speak. Mm. And when he sees me basically sprinting past him, you know, because I basically said, I really don't care what happens to us at this point. Even if we break up, I can't unknow what I know. Yeah. And so we became Catholic together.
4: Yeah.
2: Okay, let's just pause a second there. Well, what is it that's drawing you? What is it that the two of you are separately discovering that, saying, I've got to go in this direction?
1: Yeah.
4: Well, for years, for me, it had been, I had this powerful, wonderful, completely real and human example of the Catholic faith in my life. I was surrounded by none of that except for them. And so I had a wonderful, the only, I mean, some people talk about how, like my dad, who grew up in lots of places, when I told him about wanting to be Catholic, basically everywhere he lived, he had terrible examples of Catholicism around him. I only had a powerful, wonderful example, right? So I had that sort of that going for me, behind me the whole time. And so as I would read things and the truth would become apparent, it jived with what I found in my own life. And so that it was just this sort of constant reinforcement of every new thing I would read. And Dr. J. Dallas was always so wonderful about me just calling him up on the phone or going, if I'd make a trip back home, you know, he'd be grilling out and I'd be sitting him asking him, but what if holy water gets splashed on you and you're not up, you know, you're not being better. But he was so patient with me and that kind of thing. So that's, it was a slow burn over the years to get me to the flame.
2: I was going to say, what that reminds me of is in 1 Peter, when he says, always be prepared to make a defense to anyone who calls you to account for the hope that is in you. So in other words, be able to give the reasons, but it doesn't end there. Because it says, yet do it with gentleness and reverence and keep your conscience clear so that when you are abused, those who revile your good behavior in Christ may be put to shame. So in other words, you've got the ability to defend the faith, but it's got to be lived out. That's what you're talking about in this family.
4: Sure.
2: He knew the faith, but you saw it real.
4: That's right.
2: In them.
4: That's right. I saw it lived.
2: Yeah.
4: And I saw them holding their own children to account about things. It's not that I didn't. I had a wonderful home life, and my parents did a great job imbuing me. Like I was telling someone just the other day, because we were asking about some people having doubts about their relationship with God and loving God, and I told them from my earliest days, I knew that Christ was real and He loved me, partially, obviously, because of my own family life. But I'm digressing. Where are we going?
1: What about the faith? What drew you?
4: So I'm reading truth from intellectuals that makes sense. And that's coming right off the cusp of me reading Lewis, which is the gateway drug, who I think, and I'm borrowing this from Dr. Peter Kraft, who I got to meet a couple months ago. It was amazing. him basically saying, yeah, I know why Lewis isn't Catholic, because if he had been Catholic, we'd have a million less Catholics right now. Because he's and a million less Protestants who would be Christian and love the Lord, but Lewis is able to stand outside the church and sort of guide people in without them realizing. Anyway, so truth, beauty, wonderful examples in my own life, and then I saw her get excited about it, and it reminded me why I used to be excited about it.
2: When you mentioned Lewis, there another reminder. He talks in CS in America Christianity about. Being in the hallway, but you can't live in the hallway.
4: Right.
2: But what you're saying, that what Peter Kraft is saying, but C.S. Lewis had a unique gift to be in that hallway. Mm-hmm. Otherwise, it wouldn't have been people who had gone into the Catholic Church who had lived faithful lives.
4: Well, they wouldn't listen to him at all.
2: Because if he had gone into the door of the Catholic Church,
1: they wouldn't have listened.
4: Yeah.
2: So, but his unique gift of being in the hallway for all of us.
1: For all, yeah, absolutely.
2: It strengthens so many people in this family. So why you?
1: So for me, I mean, you know, once you sort of open your eyes, you allow for the possibility that this is true.
4: And that's huge. That's an enormous
1: thing. That was a big, yeah. So once I sort of allowed for that possibility, and then you start reading things. And then, so the big thing for me was, so I was a Methodist. John Wesley founded the Methodist Church. John Wesley was an Anglican. The Anglican Church was Catholic except for a dude that wanted to divorce his wife. That wasn't a good enough, like looking at that, I was like, that's just really not a good enough reason to throw an entire religion out the door. So I'm looking at the Bible, right? That as a Protestant, you're like, well, it's the Bible. And then you go, but where did we get the Bible? We got the Bible from a group of Catholics who got together, asked the Holy Spirit to help them, and put this group of books together. And so if I trusted that group of people that the Holy Spirit was leading them way before the Protestant Reformation came along, when did they stop being right? And who decided they stopped being right? So once I sort of, the authority thing, once I sort of accepted that Christ had established this church, the church was led to lead to all truth, the church gave us the scriptures, once I accepted that, everything else really just fell in line for me. Once I was ready to accept that the church was true. And they had the authority.
4: I guess the single biggest thing that I kept wanting the more I read about it was the Eucharist. That every time I picked up another book, like anything by Scott Hahn or Mark Shea, or it was all the source and summit of our faith, and the idea of the God of the universe being there presented for us. It blew me away, and I wanted it real bad.
2: I'm certain that as a Free Will Baptist, you would have celebrated the Lord's Supper occasionally.
4: In my church, it was quarterly.
2: Okay.
4: 4 times a year.
2: Right.
4: Right. Even though there was a little table at the front that said, do this in remembrance of me.
2: Yeah.
4: But I would go to other churches, of course, and they would have it once a month or something like that.
1: Yeah, I think our Methodist church did it once a month, usually.
4: And occasionally go to this Catholic church where they did it every single time. How could anyone put up with that? Mundane nature of that repetition. And, you know, that was I didn't really articulate it much to folks, but in the back of my mind, it was a thing for a long time. Like, how can you keep that alive if you're doing it over and it's so repetitious, you know? And I hadn't even heard of the rosary at that point. But the key to that lock was the mystery. Yeah. The mysterious, miraculous nature of it, that if you can wrap your head around that, and if you can choose to be in a place at Mass to experience that, right, then it's not repetitious.
2: If it is only a remembrance, a mere remembrance of something Jesus did for us 2,000 years ago, yeah, saying that every week after a while gets repetitive, if that's all that it means.
1: If that's
4: every day.
2: Right.
4: Yeah.
1: Some Catholics do it every day.
2: Yeah,
1: why?
2: Right. So if that's all it is, it gets really. But it's about the reality, the life of Jesus Christ, truly present, and the miracle of that. And, you know, the Methodist Church has a wider breadth on the interpretation of those things, but it never went to the real presence.
1: And now the words of the Mass were very familiar to me as a Methodist when I first went in, and I was like, oh.
4: They're saying the creed.
1: I know this. Yeah. I know this. I know, you know, it felt very much like a Methodist communion service. And so that was not strange. Once I let it not be strange, it was not strange.
2: You know, sometimes the issue for people is the issue of the mandate, because you can grow in your understanding of the Catholic Church, and you kind of almost quoted G.K. Chesterton when you talked about, well, if you give the church just a little bit, as soon as you start to open a little bit to the Catholic Church, you're in trouble. G.K. Chesterton talks about that in the Catholic Church and Conversion. But you can get so far and accept that those good friends of yours, now I understand, they are good Christians.
1: Right.
2: But that doesn't necessarily mean you become one of those. So would you say that mandate to become one was partially because of the Eucharist, partially?
1: Oh, for sure. Yeah, like once you've accepted sort of the authority of the church, and then, well, if the church then says that this is Christ present, well, then I can't get that anywhere else. Where else am I going to go? You know, where will we go, Lord, right? Isn't that what the disciples say? Where will we go? Where, who else has the words? And so who else has the bread? Who else has it? Yeah. Where else, what other place does heaven and earth meet except in the Catholic Mass? And so, I mean, we had to be there.
4: And a humility must necessarily flow in order for that to happen. And I'm a former Protestant, and so I'm not talking down about Protestants, but it is fundamentally a more self-centered relationship to the church body and to things like authority than in the Catholic Church. And so so there's one layer. The other layer is your own pride and idea of, like in my particular case, I had a really, really good friend. We were inseparable. And he was a big personality. But to sort of live under his shadow, owe this too. So that's sort of a much more personal kind of psychological pride thing you have to deal with, of especially when no one else in your circle, back home anyway, has made the leap intellectually and sort of emotionally, spiritually, that you have of, oh, this is something else that Mac is just going to do because somebody else is doing it. Mm-hmm. You know, and so just for me getting past me kind of thing of, you just got to tell yourself, shut up and do what God wants. Why do you care?
2: Yeah, boy, you know, that over the years I've heard so many converts talk about the Mass and the part of the Mass that most touches them. Mm-hmm. And going along with what you said, for me, still to this day, the part of the Mass, and there's lots of parts, of course, that are very significant and meaningful, but when we get to that point and we say, Lord, I am not worthy, that you should even come under my roof, but say the word and my soul will be healed. I mean, to me, that's what the humility that's you're talking about that's necessary to move forward in conversion is to say, Lord, you know, I wouldn't even know this if it hadn't been for your mercy and your grace.
4: That's right.
1: Yeah.
2: You know, and all the different seeds he plants along, like your friends. And in fact, you guys bumped into each other.
1: Yeah,
2: you know,
1: at doesn't
2: the right
1: make
2: time.
1: Any sense,
2: it would have been
1: right?
2: a different time. It might not have worked. Yeah. God and his mysterious will. Let's pause there, my friends. And we'll come back and pick it up there. It's time for that break. Because I think the pro-life movement had something to do with your journey too, right?
1: Yeah. Well, we'll talk.
2: Let's talk about that. We'll bring that in, and then we'll see what else we want to talk about. So we'll come back in just a little bit with more of their stories.
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2: Welcome back to The Journey Home. I'm Marcus Grodi, your host for this program, and our guests are Mac and Catherine Barron, former evangelical Protestants. And I think we pretty much got you into the church at this point.
1: Mm-hmm. Yeah. Mm-hmm.
2: Although I'd love to find out, talking about some of your first experiences in the Catholic Church. Are there stories there to tell?
1: Well, sure. So going back just a little bit, Mac and I went on our first like sort of official date, I guess. Mm-hmm. We went out for a beer. And I still to this day cannot remember. Our conversation was very good. I just want to say that. But I don't remember how it got around to this idea of birth control. I don't really know. But I remember like saying.
4: We weren't anticipating.
1: No, really. Like, I'm telling you.
4: It wasn't like a talk about later on tonight.
1: No. But at some point I said, I just say like, I'm never going to use birth control. And he was like, okay.
4: I don't know. I think I may have brought that.
1: I don't know. We still don't remember. But my parents, when I was growing up, my mom, through the course of their pregnancy with me and my brother, started reading some things about contraception and how they're abortifacient. And that idea that she could inadvertently be aborting her children was so awful to her that she and my dad found a way to use natural family planning to plan their family. And so because I had sort of absorbed that over the years, I had made up my mind. This was way before the Catholic conversation ever occurred. And so, you know, for some people, this is a big barrier, you know, right? This is a big, for some Catholics, this is difficult. But it was like a no-brainer for us. And it wasn't even an issue
7: for
1: you.
7: Yeah, it was perfectly, it was like, yeah, actually, I think the same thing. You know?
1: Yeah, he had read some things, and I'm sure maybe even the Dallases had talked about that. So it's just so interesting the way the Lord laid the groundwork. There was this foundation there that made other things not difficult. But as far as like wonderful moments,
7: or not so wonderful moments.
1: Well, another funny Catholic story is that a friend of mine and I went to Paris in, 1997, and we're actually in Notre Dame Cathedral.
7: Notre Dame Cathedral.
1: I didn't know anything about, you know, Catholics and not being able to take communion. So I actually took Catholic Mass before I became Catholic. So I have wondered, like, was there some grace given to me in that moment?
7: Well, it's a sacrament.
1: That's right.
7: There's always grace given.
1: That allowed for sort of an opening to come. So,
2: and God's mercies, you know, recognizing invincible ignorance. I mean, really, you know, God. I mean, when we receive the Eucharist, when the Eucharist is celebrated, the graces from that flow outside of that room.
1: Sure.
2: To others. We know that. And that's why the church encourages people to do spiritual communion. If you can't take it.
1: Yeah.
2: You know, we just trust in God's great mercies.
1: God's mercy, yeah. Absolutely.
7: And as we were coming to the faith together, there was one particular Sunday where we drove down to Savannah. We were going to school at Georgia Southern University, which is in Statesboro, Georgia. It's an hour, good hour from Savannah. Went down to Savannah one morning to go to Mass at the Cathedral of St. John the Baptist. Mm. And they had just renovated that maybe 2 years before.
1: No, they were getting ready to because it was coming up on the... Anyway, go ahead.
7: I think so.
1: We said we were going to do this. I was going to correct him at some point.
7: Anyway, we go in there and both of us were at this place where we were just tender and raw and coming upon the truth of the church and our faith and the fact that we weren't in yet, and yet we go to this place and the beauty of it compared to all the little dinky churches that we're going to, you know, Protestant churches all our lives, and you walk in and all of a sudden it's like a machine that's been doing this

0: get married. And if we become Catholic before marriage, then of course we have to have a Catholic mass. You know, this is how we need to get married. And so
1: a Catholic wedding, which we know would not be conducive to a joyous event for our families. Now, my family's ambivalent at best. I mean, well, that's better than ambivalent. They knew the Dallases. They knew they were great people.
0: They maybe had seen this coming for a while.
1: Yeah. They were okay with it. Nothing wrong. All right. Her family,
0: yeah,
1: big pushback.
0: I love my dad. My dad is one of my favorite people in the whole world, still is. And he told me that I was wrong. And that was really, really hard. That was really hard because I love him and I trust him.
2: Again, it's that one thing to get to the point of saying, okay, they're Christians. Mm-hmm. The Catholic Church is a Christian church.
0: Yeah.
2: And that's a big thing for some people to say.
1: They had not quite gotten to that point.
0: They hadn't even gotten there yet.
2: They're not there yet. Your family was there.
1: Mm-hmm. Right.
2: But to become Catholic.
0: Right, exactly.
2: Mm-hmm. Yeah.
0: So the compromise we made was, as a woman, I'm under the authority of my father. And once I get married, I then come under the authority, biblically speaking, scripturally speaking, under my husband's authority. And so we just decided to, out of a love and to honor my parents, to come together as, you know, man and wife, yeah, without entering the church. And then our first year of marriage, we spent in RCIA and working with the youth group actually at our local church. And then we're able to together come into the church Easter Vigil of 2000. Mm-hmm. And my parents were there. And my dad told you after.
1: Yeah. Yeah. In the parking lot, he said, I just didn't realize how Christ-centered it was.
0: They just didn't.
1: This is okay.
0: And then after that, we're at every baptism of our children.
1: Yeah.
0: And my mom passed away a few years ago and an extended illness. And they, of course, had come to know Ben Dallas, Mac's friend, and who just ended up in a parish just 30 minutes from our house. And so as my mom was dying, he came and did last rites with our whole family there.
2: Wow.
0: And it was beautiful. And I think it blessed them in just a very real way. And so it, yep, like you said about your words don't matter unless you're living it. And so that's what have always, I think, felt like for our family. Like we wanted to be true loving examples, mm-hmm, of what it is to be Catholic.
2: Yeah, it's interesting that you decided to get married before. And whether a priest would recommend it or not, I see value in that, in that you became one. And now this is the decision you have to make as a couple. Mm-hmm. So you went through RCA together in that sense.
1: My second time.
2: Okay, your second time. And this time it took. But was RCA a step forward, or was there times it was a step back?
1: I would not say step back. It never made us want to be in there less. We just kept sitting, yeah, through sessions going, I know why we're here and staying. Why are these other people staying?
0: Because
1: if this is the image of the church that's being put forth, this is the face of the church, because this is mind numbing. This is not,
0: not exciting.
1: Joy and zeal. Do you remember they brought in a guest speaker to talk about the Eucharist? And, I mean, this cup is way more interesting than that dude was. And this
0: God
1: is about
0: bless him.
1: The Eucharist. This is the reason I am in that room. And
0: so it was frustrating,
1: yeah,
0: I think. I think it would be frustrating. You call it frustrating more than anything, because you're like, let's hope we're all in this together, right? We're going to get through this together.
1: And there's the dynamic of most of the people, I think, in any of those rooms around the country, at any parish, in any RCIA, most of those people are not coming from an atheistic background. They're coming from a Protestant background. And in a Protestant background, had they gone to a local minister and said, I want to become a Christian, he'd sit down with you and kneel down and say the sinner's prayer with you and invite you to church, and you would be in full communion with everything they're doing.
2: Yeah.
1: You know, like 0 to 90.
2: Mm-hmm.
1: And in the Catholic Church, as a Protestant, you find out that is not the way it works. And whether it's supposed to work that way or not, you often don't feel as welcomed. And
0: you almost feel put off.
1: You feel put off, not just like in a, ooh, I don't like that, but also in like a literal temporal way.
0: Yeah.
1: We will put you off
0: until next year.
1: Until Easter rolls around, and then it's very convenient for us to welcome you in.
0: Yeah.
1: And I know that's not factual. Okay. That is what is perceived.
2: Yeah.
1: And so

0: I wish I could fix it.
1: Yeah, and I think from my experience is that RCA programs have truly improved. And I think partially because they hear about the
0: experiences. And this is 20 years ago that we're talking about.
2: Yeah. Right.
1: And I'd say in that time we're seeing all kinds of great improvement on the very issue you're talking about. It isn't just delaying you. It's helping this to flower. You know, the seeds at the beginning of RCIA should flower so that by the time Easter comes around, it's full bloom and this is exciting. And
0: it should be formation.
1: Yeah,
0: is what it should be.
1: And then not stop there either. There's supposed to be a thing called mystagogia afterwards, so that once you come into the church, it continues.
2: You know, I think we have a church locally that's doing something like that.
0: Yeah.
2: We actually shared our conversion story at an RCIA group, and they had a group from this year and a group from last year that had come together to, you know, continue that faith formation, which I think is that's wonderful.
0: Now, you mentioned the part of the formation that should happen after. What was the term you used?
1: Mystagogia is a word, a term that they use for that, yeah.
0: Mystagogia.
1: She wasn't married yet.
0: I joke with other people asking us, because you mentioned our podcast earlier.
1: Okay, yep.
0: Catholic in a small town with Mac and Catherine. The reason we started that, one of the reasons was that just like if you're a Catholic family and you have a herd of boys, in the back of your mind you think one of them needs to be a priest or I'm not doing it right. There's like this sort of Catholic guilt kind of thing. I have a herd of boys. Okay? I'm living with this now. As a Protestant, you grow up with the same nagging guilt, but it's if I'm not evangelizing, I'm not living right. And I think there's absolute truth to that.
1: Yeah.
0: But most of us in our most of us normals in our super comfortable life, aside from going to church and putting the fish on our bumper, you know, we're not evangelizing like we ought to be. And when podcasting rolled around, and I was a Catholic at the time, and I started listening, that's one of the first things I typed in is Catholic podcasts, you know, and I found a handful and started listening to them and realizing, wait a minute, we can do this. You know, I owned an Apple computer and the purple podcasting icon appeared one day on it. And I said to Catherine, we can do this. We can do a podcast. What are we going to do a podcast about? We love pop culture. We love movies. We love books. We love just kind of talking about what's going on, but what can we talk about that's important? It all felt so fluff. And then we realized, wait a minute, we can talk about our faith. And this is we've been married 5-6 years at the time.
2: Yeah. Yeah.
0: And we had not done that. I mean, even with each other, even though we came to the faith, since those days of coming to the faith, we really hadn't spoken to and with each other about our faith like that for the last 5 or 6 years. And so when something magic happened where we sit down in front of the microphone and we both knew we were going to spend part of a segment of each show talking about the intersection of our what's going on with our family and our faith, it was something happened.
2: Yeah.
0: And we could speak openly and without that weird embarrassment that people have sometimes, you know, and share it with the world.
2: But we did that because other people were already doing it, sort of showing us how to do
0: it.
2: Sure. So like Greg and Jennifer Willits of the Rosary Army podcast, they had shared, and Mac, I didn't listen to a lot of podcasts. Mac did.
0: Now it's Adventures in Imperfect Living.
2: but they had a miscarriage, and they were talking about that and just getting emotional and real on this in this medium, and all of a sudden you're like, so you can reach out to people and be real and say, here's what we're going through. And what we were going through was we were Catholics in a small town. We were, you know, one of what, 20 families it felt like in our little town. Who are our kids going to talk? You know, how are we going to connect with other people who are Catholic?
0: We really did feel like we were on a desert island a bit.
2: Yeah.
0: And we came from something that we were once excited about, and now we're in the desert. And that world opened up a world of voices that oftentimes dealt with the same things we did and fed us. And through listening to them and then doing it ourselves, it's forced us to stay in current is not the right word, but forced us to actively find the answers, actively feed our faith, actively reach out to others in the worldwide community of Catholics.
2: Because then you have people then respond to you and ask you questions and, you know, what's going, you know, what do you do about this? And how do you feel about that? And you're like, well, I don't know how I feel about that. Let me go look it up. And it was also, we still call it self-imposed marriage therapy, because we literally had to sit down once a week in front of a microphone and have like a conversation. We had to work with each other to do something, try to get our kids out of the way. You know, they're interrupting constantly.
0: I mean, we've done 523
2: episodes.
0: That's 523 hours. Of sitting down with your spouse and cooperating
2: to do something
0: that we would not have had we not had this wonderful thing.
1: Isn't this really, though, you're not telling us, but this is what you were told to do after a marriage encounter?
2: No, probably should have been. Yeah. We should tell everyone to start a podcast.
0: Part of the curriculum. Yeah.
2: Start a podcast with your spouse. If you can survive that, you're good. But we, oftentimes we'd start a show, get in an argument, have to stop the show.
0: That never happens. Don't worry.
2: And have a conversation, because one or the other of us would, something would come up that we had not talked about, that we had been pushing down because it wasn't a good time to talk about it. And it forced it to bring that out. And so after a while, like, it doesn't even matter how many people listen to the show. You know, we just.
0: But more importantly, it's in the context of our faith. And so it holds us accountable as public voices to our faith.
1: Well, to me, I look on podcasts or the internet as one of the arrows in the quiver, because there are certain people that have great gifts. There are certain people that have that unique gift of being able to sit down one-on-one with a person and share them the faith, bring them to Jesus, bring them to the church. Some of us aren't. I'm better at giving me a microphone in front of 10,000 people.
2: Right, sure.
1: That's where I'm more on television. I'm more comfortable there.
2: Yeah, then
1: I'm more of an introvert. So this is. But the podcast brings out certain gifts in people. It's an opportunity. Not all could do that. Mm-hmm. And so what you're saying is you're responding to how God has opened a door for you to share with others the struggle and the journey of your family and faith at the same time.
2: And we've met so many people because of it. I mean, good friends now, and friends for our children to then see this wider Catholic community that support them, that pray for each other. You know, I mean, I'm all over the world. We traveled to England this last year as a 20th anniversary trip, and we got to meet and have a beer in a pub with a guy that we met through podcasting that we've been talking about that for years.
0: Yeah, another Catholic.
2: Another Catholic, and he's out there, and he's a Catholic. His wife is agnostic. Atheist, and he's trying to raise his daughter. And so our podcast sort of helped him, and then he started his own podcast.
0: Just a Catholic Dad with Sean McCartney.
2: which has, you know, helped other people on that particular journey, because there are other people struggling. We have each other. Yeah. There are people out there that are all alone in that journey, and you feel for them.
0: Something that is exciting to us that's happened to us in the last year is that we were Catholic in a small town. All right. I had a job opportunity come up where I got to move to a much larger area. And though we've kept that name, we've realized what it's like not to live in a small town anymore. But yet, it's for the most part Protestantville. And for the first year and a half, I told you at some point, it's almost like there's a spiritual sickness almost that settled in. Everybody's complacent
2: and everybody's
0: comfortable. Nobody talks about anything except the latest Marvel movie, you know,
2: and which we love to talk about, by the way.
0: Yeah, absolutely. But in the last year, some amazing things have happened. Some really great Catholic friends of ours, Greg and Jennifer Willits, they've moved into the area 10 minutes away. I've met other Catholic new media producers like Matt Fred, and I've joined a men's group of other like-minded Catholic men. And so I only say that to say, if you're living feeling like you're in the desert, I'm not saying you have to move to another town, but there's a community there for you. I mean, there's over a billion Catholics in the world. Surely there's three or four near you that you can sit and talk about substantial things with, and what it's like to be a man or a woman, what it's like to be a father and a husband, what it's like to live the faith. And so don't give up on the idea that that is possible, and possible where you are. I had almost given up on that, and it's the last year and a half has been fantastic.
1: So you two have been in the church about 20 years?
2: Yes, sir.
1: Okay. You've been through John Paul, Benedict, and Francis. And in your communications, not just broadcasting, but in your connection with these other podcasters and such, how do you feel about what's happening? in the church and our culture? How are you reacting with other Catholics who maybe sense just a sense of where the direction of things are going in your work? How do you feel about that?
2: So I have found that what's really good is that we have to allow each other to ask questions. Like, that has to be okay. And it has to be okay to say, you know, this person may say, I feel like a sheep without a shepherd to a certain extent. Somebody else may say, I'm very excited about what's happening in, happening in the church. What's great, again, about having Catholic friends near us now is that we're able to set, to hold each other accountable and remember that the church has, getting back to conversion, right? Why did I come into the church? I didn't come into the church because of John Paul II, wonderful man that he was. I did not come, St. John Paul II, I did not come in because of Benedict or Francis or any one person. I came in because the church has Jesus. And it's not going to stop having Jesus tomorrow, or then it's going to always have him.
0: We should never become so self-possessed that we think that we are more than a blip. Okay? We mean an eternal amount to our Lord. But in all of human history, the church is playing the long game. Mm-hmm. And it's going to have ups and downs. Christ gave us the church, and the gates of hell will not prevail against it. And our Holy Father right now is our Holy Father. And sometimes you don't agree with your father, but we understand virtues like obedience, and obedience is just fine as long as you want to do it. It becomes a virtue when it becomes a bit of a cross.
1: And what I'm going to say right now, in a reflection on Scripture, is not just true now during Pope Francis, but was true Pope Benedict, it was true in John Paul II, it was true in John Paul I, it was true in Paul VI, it was true in John the 23rd, and that was that we remember the story where David and Saul weren't quite getting along, and David is hiding out for his life and has an opportunity. In the middle of the night, he finds himself standing over Saul with a sword, and he could have ended it. And what did he say? I will not touch God's anointed. He honored God's anointed. So there were things I disagreed with John Paul II and Benedict a little bit and Pope Francis. We all can find things that we wish were done different. God's anointed. And that's the point of in that mandate of authority is that Jesus established Peter and the authority of the Bishop of Rome. And we recognize that. And so the authority is the magisterium in union with that.
0: And that's way up here now, Marcus.
1: Yeah.
0: And a lot of us, forget about down here, and we deserve the priest we pray for. We have a fantastic priest right now, Father Higgins, and Christ the Redeemer Catholic Church in Gainesville, Georgia, and he is a man of God, and he knows, he understands truth and beauty, and he understands the. What is licit and illicit in a mass?
2: Oh, yeah.
0: The matrix or whatever we call that. He understands that. He follows that. And he calls us to also follow it as parishioners. As long as that's happening, all right, we can overcome whatever else.
1: Yeah, and if he is a good, faithful priest desiring to do nothing but the faithful service, then we also know he'll be under attack.
2: Yeah,
0: and these are prayers.
2: And these are prayers. Our priests, our bishops. I mean, we need each other. Continue to pray. I mean, that's what I keep thinking. Like, we're all shouting. Like, I wonder. And we say this in our podcast all the time. I'm talking to myself now. We need to be down on our knees. We need to be praying. We know. Get back to the basics: prayer, mass. Yeah. I mean. Christ has given us all these things. Are we availing ourselves of the tools of the faith that we've been given? And until then, I don't know how much shouting we need to do. As much praying as shouting, I think think our world would be a better place.
1: I'm going to try to squeeze in an email. It connects with what you're saying. We've got about a minute and a half.
2: No, you're good.
1: Gabriella from Massachusetts writes, how are Mac and Catherine settling into life as a Catholic? How do you go from believing Catholic teachings to living a fully Catholic life, especially within your prayer and family life?
0: Well, we've had 20 years to figure that out. And let's go back 20 years ago. It was something that we'd gotten excited about, and we kind of see the truth in it. And we were humble enough to orient our lives around that truth and not try to make go the other way.
2: Yeah, so, you know, make Mass priority. You know, Sunday, vacation, doesn't matter. Get to Mass. And I think the obedience thing is important, yeah, because that's what in the very beginning, trying to honor my father and mother by not, you know, jumping ship before getting married. I think the church has given us these easy things. They're not to browbeat us. They're to say, here are the ways in which
0: this is ordered for your happiness.
2: This is your happiness. You know, if you do these things, you're probably going to lead a happier life.
1: Right.
2: More joyful.
1: Well, thank you both for joining us.
2: Thank you for having us.
0: Thank you so much for having us.
1: It's good to have you here. A great joy. And before I break, I want to, besides thanking you all at home for joining us, and I pray that their journeys are an encouragement to you, I want to remind you of two websites to write down right now, jot. There's one called macandcatherine.com. 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So thank you again. Thank you for joining us on this episode of The Journey Home. 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
4: He was a deacon, a composer, and a doctor of the church called the Harp of the Holy Spirit.
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4: 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Ephrem was declared a doctor of the church in 1920.
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0: 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Hi, I'm Debbie Giorgiani from Gabriel Award-winning The Spirit World. We at the Guadalupe Radio Network are so excited to tell you that The Spirit World is expanding its scope as well as its on-air team. Father Mike Driscoll of the Diocese of Peoria will join me as co-host of The Spirit World. 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
1: One who lives in love lives in God. And God lives in him.
0: What a wonderful thing is our church. This whole network is built on trust. The essence of evangelization is to tell everybody Jesus loves you. We're all called to be great saints. Don't miss the opportunity. Well, here we are, and we have a wonderful group of our family here tonight. And we're not too sure what we're going to talk about tonight. We've got to touch on hope. But we've had an awful lot of calls before we begin our program tonight, and we've had a lot of letters asking about the deaconesses. Doesn't even sound right, does it? Deaconesses. Anyway, the question that's being asked, does the Canon Law Society have the authority to create deaconesses? No. No. In every language, yet, and no. So, in every language, it's no. Now, in the early church, we used to call them deaconesses, first because they were wives of deacons. So they would call them deaconess. Now, the function was to take care of, help women who were going to be baptized, help the dead, the body of a woman, so that it was not exposed to the eyes of men. Now, it says here in the Council of... one of these consuls. Okay. In the early church, there was a deaconess, not for being a priest or being ordained, nor any kind of work of administration, but for the sake of dignity for the female sex, either in the time of baptism or examining the sick, or the suffering, or preparing female bodies for burial. They were never, never to administer the rites of the Eucharist or whatever. So the Council of Trent taught there were three sacred orders: bishops, priests, and deacons. Now tomorrow night we're going to have a good program on deaconess. Why you can't have a deaconess the same way you can have a priest, a woman priest. Our liberal brothers are always taking a little stab here, a little stab there, and they want to go up one little notch at a time. But there's always a danger in that, a big danger. You know, because sometimes people will say, or the Holy Father will say, you cannot do this. They do it anyway. Doing it anyway does never make it right. It is illicit, and it is a wrong thing to do. It should be so disobedient to the laws of God and the church. And as the Holy Father said, not even he could ordain a woman a priest. Why? Because the priest, Jesus, is bridegroom. And for a bridegroom has a bride, and a bride has a bridegroom. You can't have two bridegrooms, and you don't have two brides. So a priest has to be a male. I know you're talking about being so heartbroken. Oh, don't go be heartbroken about something important. Not this silly stuff that you want to be what God has not made you to be. And even if someone had the audacity to say all the prayers and you frustrated yourself and they said the litany, it wouldn't make you a priest. Why? Because it is not the will of God. Not too sure what you would be, but you wouldn't be a priest. You and I have to understand there's a lot of things in life we cannot change. That's why abortion is so bad, because you change something God has ordained, you see. And it's always a disaster. Now, there's many things you can't change. It's like, I like to use the red light because I seem to get them all. So I've been meditating on the usefulness of a red light in traffic. And the red light is a wonderful thing. It tells you to stop. You could never say, well, I don't want to stop at a red light. I'm going to stop at a green light. Now, you have the choice, but you're going to get bumped back, front, and sides. And you couldn't complain about that. There's some things you can't change. I got a letter from somebody the other day, or it was an article, I think, was written. He said there's used to be two things you don't talk about, religion and taxes, and now there's three. Religion, taxes, and Mother Angelica. I thought that was kind of clever. I really enjoyed that. One of the sisters said to me, I don't think you're supposed to enjoy that, Mother. And I thought, well, I thought it was kind of cute myself. To be associated with death and taxes or religion and taxes, not too bad. But you know, we live in a very serious world. And instead of worrying about being a priest and something you can't be, why don't we worry about important things? Like the death of Rabin. See, we don't know why a Jew would kill another Jew. That's very serious. Because a house divided is going to fall. And that's why it's so important in your families. You see, if you don't get along in your families, then your family is divided. See? And you need to take care that we're not divided. And that we don't need to agree to be loved by God or to be loved by each other. And we need to pray for each other, as we need to pray for all our world leaders and all those who are in such danger. See, in a day and age where people are getting further away from God, you get further away from goodness. Only God is good. You remember what our Lord said one day? Only, why do you call me good? He said, only God is good. Only God. And so we find that this world lacks hope. In an awesome way, it lacks hope. Now, hope is, there's a natural hope and supernatural hope. Natural hope is negative. Do you ever say, well, I hope he does this? You're driving in a car and you told your husband to cut the grass and you say to your neighbor or to somebody driving in, I hope he did it. What does that mean? You're almost sure he didn't. In fact, you drive in the driveway and you say, see, I knew he wouldn't. But you just got through saying, I hope. See, well, you didn't hope at all. I don't know what you did. You must have said, I suspect my husband did not mow the grass today. That would be closer to the truth. But hope is something that is so negative today. Do you ever go to a dentist? You hope he's not going to hurt? I went not too long ago. I have to go this week again. And I always amazed at dentists. You go there hoping you're going to walk out of there with your teeth perfect. Well, by the time they give you shots, first they give you something to deaden the shot, but it doesn't. You say to yourself, I hope it works. Tastes terrible. It's some kind of hot stuff. It's sitting right in here. And then he says, I'm going to do this so it doesn't hurt. But he already hurt. See? He already hurt. So it doesn't take as your... Are you numb? Oh. Not yet. Did that hurt?
2: Uh-huh.
0: Then they put you almost horizontal, and then the dentist is on one side and the assistant on the other. It's amazing. All these tools are in your mouth. Something to put the water in and something to suck it back out again. In the meantime, he has two tools in your mouth. And he says strange words to his assistant that you can't hear. He mumbles something. And then, you wonder, what's going to happen? And she comes with another drill, you know? And you say, oh, it's a drill. Then he comes back again, and she says, oh, no, my father. She says, okay. I didn't know what he said. Or she comes back with another tool that looks bigger than your mouth. So you say to yourself, the rum means a bigger drill, and rum means something in your mouth bigger than your mouth. Then he comes again, and he's working here, and she's working, and your mouth is open, your jaw's hurting, and they say, ha, ha. What's the matter? Whoa, you got a big hole there. A hole? Now we got a whole new problem. But all the time, see, there is absolutely no hope in a dental chair. Because you don't know what's coming. See, and you can't hope for anything. All you want is a good tooth. All you want to do is be able to chew. And what do you get? You can't talk. You came in pretty good. You walk out. What do they do? I don't know. Isn't that funny? Now, everybody goes through that, or you wouldn't be laughing, see? So, and there are some places that have little hope. Now, they keep telling me I'm going to look beautiful. I hope. So that's hope in the world. It is a very, very negative. Of course, when you go to a doctor, the only thing is not negative. The only thing you knew was coming, and the only thing you lost your hope for over was the bill. Two phone calls, $50. All you got was a mm-hmm, yes. So we're losing hope very quickly because everywhere we go, there is something we are suspicious of. See, you buy a new car, and you look at the salesman, and he's telling you these glorious things, and you know only about three or four of them are rightly, really true. How long do you think this car will last? 20 years if we take care of it. It'll rot sitting there in 20 years. So everywhere we go, I don't care what it is. You buy a suit, it is on sale. It was $500 and now it's $150. Oh, wow. You bring it home, you find it seconds. There's mistakes everywhere. You bring it back and you say, I thought it was a $500 suit. The original was. The original was. This is not the original. No. So you're stuck. And this is true of everything. Ads, you know there's not any ads that come out with product. I hate these ads. It says aspirin, Advil, all of these things, but ours is the best. If yours is the best, why you got to knock down everybody else? We never used to have ads that way. But you don't realize how these kind of daily digestion of antagonistic things, critical things, see? If you got a product, sell it. why you have to knock everybody else down to get yours forward. See, that, to me, it's a bad sign. I wouldn't buy that product if it was the last aspirin in the world. There has to be something wrong with it. And so everywhere in our daily life, in our workplace, there is a total lack of hope. It's human hope. The kind we should have that gives people courage. Yeah, you're a sinner and you've done some pretty bad things, but you can change. What makes AA work? In most cases, they give you hope. You can do it. What makes any man successful? Most of the time, it's some woman saying, you could do it. Don't give up. And if we were to change everything and be honest, ads, would you imagine the refreshment in your heart over an honest ad? Look, you got all of these products. They're all good. I think ours is better, but I think they're all good, and ours is good too. You know, I'd buy all I could of that one thing. Why? Because it's honest. Didn't knock down anybody else's product. And we have to be honest with each other. I know you're a sinner. I know you've done some pretty bad stuff. But look, we can work it out. It's not a false thing. Natural hope is not a lie. People tell lies thinking they're raising your hope. You're beautiful. If you look in the mirror, you're not beautiful. You know that? Now, it wouldn't be nice if you said you're ugly. Just don't say anything. You're cute. You can be cute ugly or cute beautiful. But give hope. If there's nothing nice you can say, and I wouldn't say anything. At least you give hope by keeping your mouth shut. And hope is what children need today. A lot of children have committed suicide because they could not come up to their parents' expectations in school. If we put false hope into people, I'll do this for you if you do that. It takes away from us loving each other as we are. God does not look at only our exterior. He looks at our interior. And St. Paul says some beautiful things about hope. If I can find it. And he talks about that we groan inwardly as we wait. That's hope. See, we don't need to be discouraged. If I try and fail, try. Try harder next time. If you were to give your family hope, just for the sake of love. If I give hope to somebody, I love them. Did you know that? How many times have people wanted to go to confession and somebody would say, or you think in your own heart, I can't go. I've just done too many terrible things. You lose hope. A lot of people sap the hope of their life from themselves. I remember the woman who called some years ago, said she had three abortions, and she cried and cried, and she said, is there any hope for me? Oh, yeah. There is hope. There's forgiveness. There's mercy. Hope never cuts anyone off. See? You can't always agree with people in what they're doing. You can never condone sin. But you can always give them hope. They can be better. They can overcome themselves. They can live a new life. But in the world today, everything is either slander or calumny. We either say something nobody knew about something is not too good, or we say alive. It's everywhere. Now, this next year, we're going, don't we have elections next year? Oh, God help us. God help all of us. Why? Because you're going to hear the worst scandal about every single person. Now, what do you think they'd have? Is the man competent today? Is he competent? Look at Peter did. Our Lord didn't even reprove him. He said, do you love me? Three times. See, we read this gospel, and most of us go to church. We go to church, but we do not practice what we hear or practice what we preach. Now, that's natural hope. It's always in our minds a little negative. Now, supernatural hope is something different. Oh, that's wonderful. It's something you received at baptism. Now, our poor liberal brother, he doesn't know all that. He says you're at initiation into this big, big club. Not true. You are not initiated. You are made a child of God. Now, that's vastly different, huh? If I go down and I join some kind of a club, that's different than made a child of the owner of the club. There's a big difference. And supernatural hope is given me at baptism. It has to do with my relationship with God. Do you believe everything in this awesome book that we call the Scriptures? Do we? Do we believe everything in this book? Do we believe about faith? Do we believe about hope? Do we believe that I was given at baptism the very love of God? Oh, wow. You know, everybody thinks when you're born Christian or born a Catholic, that faith you're just born with, it's a special gift. Do you ever wonder why some people don't have any faith? Huh? Some people really want it. Some people want to believe, and they can't. And you need to pray for them. I've said to the sisters 3-4 times, I wonder who's responsible for my vocation. Was it some little old lady in New York apartment house praying for vocations? Was it somebody in Timbuktu? Was it my mother? Who prayed for me for a vocation? We don't know. Somebody somewhere prayed for me. And our Lord looked down and said, well, there's like a miserable kid down there. I think I'll give it to her. Because if I don't, she'll be a holy terror. A terror, anyway. But see, there's everything we've gotten from the Lord. Somebody prayed for somewhere. And that puts hope in my heart that the good God is looking after me. And he has made all kind of promises in here. In St. John's Gospel, he says that if I live in him and he lives in me, the Trinity will make their home in me. Now, I can bank on that promise. See, we're so mundane, and we're always looking at this veneer. We're looking at this veneer, and we don't see beyond a person's soul. Though we judge by veneers, but we can't. You see, faith makes me see God in the present moment. Hope hope, supernatural hope, makes me understand there is something good in the worst tragedy. And love allows me, in a tragedy, to trust in God's providence. So what are we supposed to do? We're supposed to rise above. I have to do good to my enemy. I like St. Paul. You know, he was a good, hot-tempered old guy. He said one day, I will be good to this person, and therefore I shall heap coals on his head. Well, he wanted to heap coals on the poor man's head, but he thought if he's good to him, instead of nasty, he'd heap more coals on his head. But it's true, isn't it? You expect somebody to be angry and they're real nice. You don't know what to do. You don't even know what to say. You go home and you did something, my dad's going to kill me. He sits down, doesn't say a word. You're all ready for it. Nothing happens. Son, I hear you put a big knock in the car today. Here it comes. Oh, God, what do I do now? Well, we'll get it fixed. Huh? I mean, you're almost disappointed. Did you ever do that? Huh? I mean, you just think this can't be true. I'm all ready for it. Nothing happens. That's why the Lord said, do not let the sun go down on your anger. Summertime, you have an extra hour of light. But we do. See, when we lose hope, then the sun does go down on our anger. And the dawn, and the sun sets, and the dawn, and the sun set for days and months. See? Our Lord never said that if you want hope, you have everything in your life has to be fair and square. Can you imagine? Wouldn't life be dull? Huh? If everything went your way? What would you do if everything went your way? You say, I'd be very happy. No, you wouldn't. Because what's wrong with you is here, not here. See? The reason why you don't get along in one job, you quit, and you say the same problem is that job is because you brought yourself from this job to that job. And you're the problem. But if you knew you were the problem, you'd lose hope. Well, where am I going to go? I carry me everywhere. See? Who else you got to carry? Do you ever notice people when they find fault with other people? And you're listening to them and you say, by golly, they got the same thing. I mean, they do exactly what they're finding fault with somebody else. Do you ever notice that? You do that too. I don't like people that are impatient. It makes me so mad. You get to a gasoline station, and you, how many, you put that thing in there, and you get your gasoline, and he writes it down like, well, what are you here for? Hey, I'm buying gas from you. He won't wipe you. I don't have time to do your windshield. I don't have time for this, and I don't have time. You get so mad. You know? And you know what makes me really mad? It's one but somebody toots their horn behind me. We follow the law, 65, and he's tooting his horn. It is 65, is it? No? Oh. Well, 55, is that it? Oh, well. You know, that reminds me of a time I came to Birmingham. This was 30-some years ago. And this woman, nice Italian woman, wanted us to go to Cullman, Alabama, to see the grotto. And they have all the beautiful buildings in the world in miniature. And it's a beautiful place. So I said, okay. So Sister and I went in this car. Grandma was in the back. I was on the side. And she kept saying to her son-in-law, hurry up, we're never going to get there. So he keeps going 50, 60, 70, 80, 90. And I couldn't see the road passing by. It was like... And I looked outside. I couldn't see curbs. I saw green. And I saw gray. And I thought... So she said, hurry up. We're going almost 100 miles an hour. And I'm looking at that thing in the wind. I try to open the window. It's like an airplane. You know, like that. It's the worst thing ever happened to me. I don't know. I think this person in back start tooting their horn, you know, and I thought, ooh. So they began to pass, which meant they must have been going 110 to pass. Turned out to be a priest. And he's holding onto the wheel, steering wheel with one hand, and he goes like this, you know. And I went, 105, you know. And then he pulls back. He wanted us to know, you know, that you're going to need absolution if you don't stop it. I couldn't do anything about it. But I remembered, I thought to myself when I get done, that now see, if I were not impatient, I wouldn't recognize it. See? Do you ever notice you go and buy a car, you decide you're going to buy a Jeep. And you're going down the road and you see 100 Jeeps you never saw before. Do you ever notice that? You buy a dress and by golly, your neighbor comes home with the same dress. So all of these things make you impatient. You know why? We don't have hope. In other words, if I had that supernatural hope, I wouldn't care about these little things. So, okay, what was I going to do? I wasn't driving. I didn't know how to drive. And I'm at the mercy of this driver. Or... somebody toots, well, go ahead. They're gonna wait for the same red light you are, just down the road. See, we take

0: Now, those are serious things, but impatience is not going to do anything with it. We're going to have to pray, all of us. We have to pray very hard. But this deaconess thing does not happen. Because then they won't be happy with the deaconess. And they can't be anyway. You will see the church getting smaller, but stronger. Stronger. We have a call. Hello?
1: Hello, Mother Angelica.
0: Hey, where are you from?
1: I'm from Westchester, New York. My name is Annette.
0: And what is your question?
1: I don't really have a question. I just wanted to say that I think you are the absolute cutest thing. I love to listen to you, and I have so
0: what
1: much...
0: What I hear?
1: I love to listen to you.
0: Thank
1: and you. You have fed me so many evenings.
0: Thank
1: I did want to make a suggestion, and that suggestion is that I have taken a commitment on my own in prayer on a daily basis to pray for priests. And I have a suggestion that others take that same commitment on a daily basis, because you know what, Mother Angelica? When you pray for priests, you are doing something even greater than striving to become a priest.
0: Oh, yeah.
1: And believe it or not, you really get a lot of hardships from the evil one, because he does not want us to pray for priests.
0: True.
1: So it's a very difficult task, and it's a very rewarding one. I love them. I love them with all my heart and soul.
0: We need to pray for priests that they have courage and strength to be faithful. You see, when they start with this deaconess stuff, you just say, well, they need a lot of prayer, a lot of prayer. Pray for bishops who have whole dioceses under them. And they're responsible for everyone. Religious who teach, we should pray for them. Cardinals, our Holy Father, our families, our neighbors, everybody who has a hard time living the truth or preaching the truth. We all need that extra strength of prayer. We have another call. Hello?
2: Hi, Mother Angelica.
0: Yes, where are you from?
2: I am from Illinois.
0: And what is your question?
2: My question is, about a year ago, I started praying for a miracle for a person that I care about very much.
0: Mm-hmm.
2: And I came across a book called Miracles Do Happen by Sister Brige McKenna. And I read her book, and I truly believe in miracles. My question is, I've been praying for about a year now, and I was wondering if you can tell me how to keep hope when you're praying for a miracle, and it just seems like it's such a hopeless case.
0: Well, we don't want to pray with natural hope, because sometimes natural hope can get presumptuous. We want to pray with supernatural hope, and that's how we should always pray. And that means that I pray, and I believe with all my heart, that if what I'm praying for is of God and for my good, He will perform a miracle. There's a lot of, cynicism, I guess, today. There's so many people having visions, and so many people God's talking to, and so many, and you think, if I get one more. But that's we have to watch, you see, because God does speak to some, and we have to discern. We have to discern. But when we talk about a miracle, or you read a book where so-and-so and this one and that one had a miracle, well, we praise God for that. But we cannot pray for a miracle with presumptions that it's going to happen. See, faith is not a quarter that you put in some machine and get what you want. Faith is a total trust in God. Childlike.

0: make that says, I will pray for this, and even if it takes a miracle, God will do it if it is for my good. St. John says that. We can be sure that God will answer our prayers if it is for our good. That's where hope. See, that way, when you if you don't get it, you're not disheartened. Your hope is still high. Because then I say, well, my Jesus knows it's not good for me. Haven't you all, can't you think right now of something you prayed for and prayed and prayed and it never happened? Aren't you glad it didn't? Huh? Aren't you glad it didn't? Well, that's the attitude we have to have all the time. Lord, I want this. You know, I'll tell you how I pray. I won't tell you all how I pray. But if I want something from the Lord, I will talk it over with him. I give him all the pros and the cons. I know he knows it, but I want to tell him. And he wants me to tell him. Then I say, okay, Lord, if this is for my good, the good of this community, the good of the church, I know you'll do it. And then I forget it. I erase that tape. Why? He hears me the first time. Now you say, well, now he said you should ask, seek, and knock. There are times we have to do that. And the Lord, the Spirit will put it on your heart when you should do that. But on this daily thing, daily basis, I don't know if God wants me to have that or not. I think he does. I have an inclination he does. I have to talk it over with him, tell him everything about it, drop it. It's miraculous how he answers your prayer. All of a sudden, out of nowhere, there it is. So when we pray, pray with hope, but leave it to God. God has performed so many miracles here. If we wrote them all, you wouldn't believe it. You would not believe it. And God does miracles for us every day. Every single day. So pray with hope, with a free heart. I'd like it, Lord, if you want me to have it. That's pure love also. We have another call. Hello?
1: Hello.
0: Where are you from?
1: DeLand, Florida.
0: And what is your question?
1: I was brought up never being in a church before, and I was confirmed 4 years ago in the Catholic Church, and I love it, and I tried all the churches out around the area. I have four children. I found out after I became Catholic that about the birth control, and I had my tubes tied. Now, should I have, with, you know, things the way they are nowadays, should I get my tubes untied? I could have six more if I wanted, but I'm 43 years old, and I don't mind having more children, but when I had to have them tied, it was a family thing between my husband and I. I don't know what to do. I love the Catholic faith. I just don't know what to do in this situation. I've asked a few priests.
0: And what do they tell you?
1: They say leave it to the Lord. You know, I don't have health insurance or anything, but, you know, I would do it in a minute.
0: What does your heart tell you?
1: That the Lord performs miracles, and, you know, I keep thinking in the back of my mind, if he wanted me to have another child, he would let it happen regardless. You know, with Elizabeth, you know, in her old age, and...
0: Is it reversible by surgery?
1: I've been told it is reversible. You know, I don't know, but if I can have it done, I would do it in a minute, you know.
0: Well, I suppose it's not always successful. I would suppose if you talk it over with your husband and this is how you feel. You don't want to go your whole life with some kind of scrupulosity or guilt. I would ask the doctor if it's possible. If he does it and it's not successful, then I would think on that level you'd be free. Now, I know all these liberals out there are hopping and skipping in their rooms, but you just hop and skip, sweetheart, because you're dealing here with an individual who knows she did wrong and feels bad about it. And I think you need to try. Now, if it's not successful, then you know for sure it's God's will and you can go the rest of your life at peace. You know, these free choicers, they're funny people. They're all free choice as long as you make your choice is their choice. But now you do have free choice. Nobody, you don't go to any Planned Parenthood or free choicers and say, oh, yeah, go on. Maybe you can have a child. Oh, no. Because they've been trying to destroy the earth for years. A good way to enjoy it is don't let people be born. I mean, that's the most perfect word to make it small in a hurry. You have a conscience. It's yours. And this is something between you and God. If you know you've done wrong, then see if it can be remedied. You say you're 40 years old. Oh, they'll tell you all the terrible things can happen to you. A good thing, St. Anne or Sarah didn't have a doctor around. They would have said, what is your husband? Some kind of old nut? What does he know? You can't have any children. We keep telling God what he can do all the time. And we can do that. See? Now, I think you need to follow your conscience. What you just said now was, if it could be done, I'd do it tomorrow. Well, tomorrow is the feast of Duns Scotus, the great Franciscan theologian, who was the champion of the Immaculate Conception. He's the one that proved it was truly true. Well, why don't you call and ask your doctor? Pray to Duns Scotus and see what God does. Don't ever tell God he can't perform a miracle. I'd never do that. We get him here all the time. There's a difference between Jesus and the world today. Jesus never lost hope. Not that he could, because he was so perfect. And that's why he could forgive on the cross, just like you must forgive. He knew. He said one day, woe to those by which scandals come. They will come, he said. But woe to those by which they come, because it's better for them if they had a millstone around their neck and they were drowned into the sea. Strong words. We have to always look at Jesus in tragedies. You can't look at anyone else. And that's what you do on these occasions. Jesus forgave. You must forgive. Jesus appeared to his apostles with great hope. He said, do not be frightened. Why are you so agitated? And he sent these men who were cowards, sent them the Holy Spirit to make them strong. And it went on for centuries. You cannot lose hope. And today, we need to pray to Jesus and Mary and say, come, Lord Jesus. You have to do something to make it right. Now we have all kind of politicians coming. I never saw so many people. Every Tom, Dick, and Harry is going to run for president. You just, all of a sudden, you look at the paper and this one's running and you say, who's he? See? And there's just lots of confusion. We need to pray to our dear Lord that He gives us a good, holy leader. You know, nobody prays to God. We look at all kinds of political parties. What are they going to give you? Now we got new ones coming up. Then we have the first independence, and then we got the second independence, and then we got a... Is anybody praying that our dear Lord will come and give us a good leader? Is anyone in this whole country saying, Lord, is anyone pleading with the Lord, send us a good leader? Send us a strong leader. See, we must improve our country, and we must improve our hope. You know, St. John the Cross is a great Carmelite mystic. He said, and this is hard to understand, he said, if the whole world should fall apart, it should not interfere with your union with God. Well, I haven't reached it, I can tell you that. But still, there is a demand, even of God. When He was in the boat and the apostles thought they were drowning, what did Jesus say? Why do you have no faith? No faith. No faith. I think drowning in a boat is pretty scary. He didn't. Why is it, He said, you have no faith? We have to have singleness of purpose. See, I have one thing in mind: to know, to love, to serve God, and to arrive in His kingdom, and to help everybody else arrive in His kingdom. Now, whether things go my way or not, whether I like them or not, whether I understand them or not, is irrelevant. He's in charge. You may think the world's gone to pot. God is in charge. We have to have faith and hope and love. Remember what Father Pavic said one time when he was here? In Yugoslavia, we see our churches bombed and crushed to the ground, and we shall build them up again. In America, they're destroyed with a smiling face, and you do nothing. So remember, in spite of all that, you can be sure of one thing: the Holy Catholic Universal Apostolic Church will be here when Gabriel blows his horn. I don't know where the rest will be. I hope they're there too. I hope their guardian angels take them by the ears and push them there. And I got 5 seconds, and please be generous, because we're gone in a hole again. Bye.

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3: During a lunch meeting with a longtime friend and former colleague, the problems of the day became the topic of discussion. We discuss how kids are being indoctrinated while in school instead of being educated. They're being told what to think instead of how to think. Critical thinking is imperative for decision making and for a just society. Media outlets used to employ journalists who asked questions and investigated issues. Their reporting prompted people to think, allowing the general public to make decisions based on facts and data. I went from being a full-time reporter to a communications strategist and coach. I try to engage clients into critical thinking. I've questioned guided conversations with clients to prompt them to think and dig deep into their own hearts and souls to find the answers within themselves. If we want to prompt conversations that engage and inspire people, we need to get people thinking. We need to teach them how to think and not what to think. This has been an Epiphany Insight. I'm Vanessa Denhagarmo, a communications evangelist.
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5: So when I pray, I like to put myself in the position of those that are in the scripture. And so in this case, I'm a disciple and Jesus just fed me really good bread, soft bread, loved it. Now I'm trying to find him. And then I find him and he gives me this hard teaching. He says that I am the living bread. The bread which I shall give for the life of the world is my flesh. Now, the bread was good, but it wasn't that good for me to be listening to him and tell me this. But then he continues and says that my flesh is true food and my blood is true drink. I think I would have walked away too. And so if I came to somebody and said, hey, this bread is me, you should eat it, you should fittingly walk away. A parent desires to be there for their first child's steps. Tries to be there for their first words at different activities. They try to not just be there spiritually, but they want to be fully present. If an earthly parent desires that, how much more would our God desire that for us? And so when he says that he wants to be here with us, body, blood, soul, and divinity, we believe him because we would want that from an earthly parent. And so we get that from our God Almighty. And so for your challenge this week, wherever you may be struggling to fight your senses telling you that when you look at the bread, when you look at the chalice, that that's not him, go to adoration this week and say, Lord, I believe, help my unbelief. Help me to truly believe that you are present, body, blood, soul, and divinity in the Eucharist.
6: 2 Minutes to Virtue is a production of the Catholic Diocese of Arlington, Virginia. 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
7: When I was outside of the church, there was always an unsettled feeling. 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
2: Well, good morning, everybody, and welcome to Women of Grace Live. I am Johnette Williams, absolutely delighted to be with you today, as I am Monday through Friday, as we spend this time together at this moment on these same stations discussing issues of importance to your life and your faith. We love sharing with you about our love of our Lord Jesus Christ. We love sharing with you about all of the good news of our Lord Jesus Christ. We love sharing with you about all of the wonderful, wonderful tenets of faith that is ours through our Catholic Church. We always love to hear from you here, and today is going to be one of those days when we're not taking phone calls, but I do want to let you know that we're always eager to receive your questions or comments, even if we're not on the air. The way that you can do that is by leaving a message for us at our listener comment line. 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It is country code 1-205-795-5773. Again, that is country code 1-205-795-5773. And we'll also take your questions via email. 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We collect the questions that come to us via email and on our listener comment line. And on given days, we will just jump right into all of those and sometimes spend the entire program answering them. So we invite you to use that means of communication with us. 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We've got all kinds of wonderful things available for you there. Certainly do want for you to join us at one of our upcoming events. Let me tell you a little bit about some of the ones that are coming up really, really soon. First of all, I want you to know that we have our Benedicta Institute for Women Summer 2026 online course happening from June 29th to August the 2nd. The beautiful, beautiful course that's going to be taught is Essentials of Carmelite Spirituality. I invite you to get out to our website, womenofgrace.com. You can read about the course there. The instructor is Dr. Donald Wallenfang, who happens to be our academic advisor. He is also a Third Order Discalced Carmelite. He knows St. Teresa of Avila. He knows St. John of the Cross. He knows Therese of Lisieux. He knows St. Elizabeth of the Trinity. He knows all of those beautiful Carmelite saints so very well. And you will have the opportunity to glean from his knowledge throughout this course. This course is an online course, as I mentioned to you. The way in which you can join us is by registering. You can also directly access this by going to BenedictaInstitute.com, and you will find this course outlined for you there. Or, as I say, you can just go to womenofgrace.com, and you'll see it there, too. We do encourage you to sign up soon so that we can make preparations for you. So get on out there and check it out. And as I've been telling you, you know, in the summertime, sometimes it's very, very nice to kick back a little bit. And in kicking back a little bit, to kick back and put ourselves in a position whereby we can grow in our faith. We can grow in holiness. We can grow in our knowledge and love for God and all of the saints that he offers to us. So I invite you to check out that beautiful study course that's coming up this summer, June 29th through August the 2nd. That's 5 weeks. And all of the particulars about it are available for you at our website. Also want to remind you, too, about our upcoming Women of Grace annual, beautiful annual retreat that we have at Malvern Retreat House every summer. We are there always the last weekend of July, and this year is no exception to that. It begins with our Benedicta Enrichment Seminar. That is going to be conducted this year by Dr. Robert Enright. He is the founder of the Forgiveness Institute at the University of Madison, and he is going to be sharing with us about understanding forgiveness, taking us very, very deeply into the reality of forgiveness, what it is, why it's important, how it is that it works towards our sanctification, works towards our purification, and also works to our healing. So I want you to consider joining us for the Benedicta Enrichment Seminar. That is going to begin July 23rd, which is Thursday. It'll get started early in the morning. It will run until probably about 7 o'clock that evening. Yes, we will stop to eat. Don't worry about that. And it's going to close out about 2 o'clock in the afternoon the following day, July 24th, which is Friday. And then that evening, Friday evening, starts the retreat. And the retreat theme is emotional balance in an upside down world. Emotional balance in an upside down world. Dr. Robert Enright will present at that event as well, along with a panel of wonderful speakers. Gary Zimak is going to be with us. Vivian Akel is going to be with us. I am going to be speaking. Father Hans Ashimaro is going to be with us as well. It's going to be a beautiful, beautiful time in the Lord. So I invite you to get out there to our website, womenofgrace.com. Check everything out there. Make certain that you register and register early. Once again, we do want to prepare for you. It takes a lot of moving parts to put on an event like this. And when we know you are coming, then we can have everything ready for you to welcome you and to make you feel quite at home. So get on out there and check out those upcoming events. And one more I want to tell you about. I am so excited about this. We are going to Poland. Yes, we are. I've been telling you about this from time to time. That's coming up in September. Bishop William Walterscheid is going to be with us. He is going to be our spiritual director for that beautiful pilgrimage that's happening there. We're going to be walking in the footsteps of the great saints, St. John Paul II, St. Faustina, St. Maximilian Kolbe, St. Teresa Benedicta of the Cross. We're going to be going to wonderful shrines. We're going to be going to wonderful basilicas. We're going to be touring the typical places you would think that we would go, but also some places that are very special, particularly to our bishop who's going to be with us. And so we've got some surprises all set up for you. So you can get out to our website, read about this event. You can click on it, and it will take you to 206 Tours. That's the tour company that we're going with. You can register for it there. You can read about it there. You can even watch some videos about the places that we will be going to, just to whet your appetite a little bit. But please do consider joining us September the 7th through the 16th. I know that Jack and I are very much looking forward to it. We cannot wait. And it's my first time there. So I would love to spend that time with you, a very special moment for me. And I know it will be for you too. So all kinds of good things happening for you there. And we certainly do invite you to check it all out at womenofgrace.com. Today is one of those days, as I say, we're not taking any phone calls, and this is the Monday of the month that we always have Chris McGregor with us. I am so excited to have Chris with us. We're going to be talking about the Sacred Heart of our Lord Jesus Christ. We're going to be talking about St. Margaret Mary Alacoque and many other saints that have a very deep relationship and connection to the Sacred Heart of Jesus, and Chris always regales us with her knowledge and her wisdom about the saints and about the feast days of our church. So I'm so eager to see what it is and to hear what it is that she's going to be sharing with us. So I'm asking you to stay tuned, not taking calls today, but certainly going to give you a lot of inspiration and a lot of information. You are listening to Women of Grace Live. I am Johnette Williams, inviting you again to be with us here throughout the course of our program. Always inviting you to get out to our website, hoping that you're going to join us at one of our upcoming events. We're going to go to that break. When we come back, Chris McGregor is going to be with us. So I'm inviting you to stay tuned.

0: Hi, this is Mike Aquilino with a few words about St. Ignatius of Antioch. St. Ignatius was one of the first Christians to leave a body of written work. His seven letters are like windows into the life of early Christianity. They show us a church centered on the Eucharist, with the clergy of bishops, priests, and deacons, looking to authority in Rome, worshiping Jesus as true God and true man. Sound familiar? Well, it should.
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3: We have another call. 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
3: Uh-huh.
4: I'm from Arkansas. And I love your show.
3: Thank you.
4: Well, I guess my question is, how do you know whether you're being called to do something or not? I have had like a lot of shame and guilt feelings from my past life of drugs and alcohol and sex and you name it. I've probably done it. And except I've gone to confession, and it seems like every time I go to confession, it's the same thing. It's like I feel so much shame. I can't receive the graces from God and everything. And sometimes I feel like I'm being called to maybe share my story with other people.
3: Oh, I don't think you have to do that. Only God can forgive, and He has forgiven you. The greatest gift we can give to God is the acceptance of His mercy. The little flower said that. She said if she had all the sins in the world on her soul, she would never lose hope. Because His mercy is infinite. You've had a great grace from the Lord, the grace of conversion. That's a great grace from God. It shows how much He loves you. You've been forgiven by the Lord God, who is God. He's not a creature that keeps bringing it back to you.
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6: Welcome back, friends. You're listening to Women of Grace Live. I'm Janet Williams. So very happy to be with you today. As I told you at the beginning of the program, we're not taking any phone calls today. We're going to spend this entire time with our guest, Chris McGregor. She is with us all of the time on this Monday of the month, every month. We so enjoy having her as a regular guest here on Women of Grace Live. And so knowledgeable is she about the faith. So wonderful is she in helping us to dig deeply into the lives of the saints and to see what we can glean from their lives to help us live the abundant life of our Lord Jesus Christ and to share that abundant life with others. Chris is the founder of discerninghearts.com. I invite you to get out there. She really is a pioneer in the area of podcasting. She was doing podcasts, I think, before podcasts even had a name. She's been doing Discerning Hearts for a long, long time. And in the beautiful ministry that she has, she interviews lots and lots of people on very important aspects of our faith, and really and truly about the spiritual life and how to dig deeper into a relationship with God. And I have been so privileged to know Chris for many, many years. I have benefited by her work. And so I'm really encouraging you to get out there to discerninghearts.com. Discerninghearts.com. You will be able to see the wide variety of different features that she has there with just a tremendous, a bevy of guests. I was talking about the panel of guests that are going to be with us there in Malvern. Well, you should see the panel of guests that she has listed here on her website. Many of them, you are going to know their names. Numbers of them will be new to you, but in all of it, you are going to be abundantly fed. So please get on out there to discerninghearts.com. www.womenofgracelive.com. Chris is with us today. We're going to be talking about the Sacred Heart in anticipation of the Feast of the Sacred Heart coming up very, very quickly here. And just so many saints that are associated with the Sacred Heart of our Lord Jesus Christ. Of course, in addition to St. Margaret Mary Alacoque, to whom he appeared as the Sacred Heart and revealed his Sacred Heart to her. So, Chris, welcome. It's good to have you back.
7: Oh, it's so good to be with you, Janet. Every time I hear that music start to play, I get all excited. I might be in my car or I might be watching on television, and it just kind of stirs something up in me because I just know that I'm going to be fed in a very special way. So I'm very grateful to be able to have this day with you. Thank you.
6: Oh, you're so very, very welcome. And if I might just mention a little aside to you and to all of those listening out there, one of your guests that's listed on your site, I just noticed this as I was going out there, is Sister Marianne Fatula. She's a Dominican sister, and you've had the opportunity to interview her. I have her book sitting on my shelf here. Here is the interesting little story about Sister Marianne Fatula. She is the sister of a young man that I knew from my high school days. She preceded me, graduated ahead of me at St. Thomas District High School in Braddock, Pennsylvania, back in the day. But her brother was one who, he was just a year or so ahead of me. So how lovely that you have had her as a guest on your program. She's wonderful.
7: Oh, lovely, lovely woman. I mean, a Dominican who is able to bring St. Thomas. I mean, she broke open St. Thomas to me in a very maternal way, got to me to be able to see his teachings in a way that really spoke to my heart. And this is a woman who does speak from the heart, and her book on heaven is fantastic. I'm so glad you brought her up. More people need to be reading that book. Her books. She has one on heaven, and I mean, just it's just wonderful.
6: Yeah, she's really quite something, and it was a thrill to me when I received her book, and then I saw her on your website. So, as I was sharing with everybody there a moment ago, Chris, you know, you just have such a beautiful, beautiful, what do I want to say, a bevy of guests there, you know, just a tremendous number of individuals who are so knowledgeable in so many aspects of the faith, and I really do want to encourage everybody once again to get on out there and take advantage of the opportunity that you have at discerninghearts.com. But we're talking about the Sacred Heart of Jesus today. First of all, before we get into the saints, I want to know about Chris McGregor and the Sacred Heart of Jesus. Chris McGregor and the Sacred Heart.
7: I don't know what I do without the Sacred Heart of Jesus. I mean, you can't see it right now, but if those who are maybe watching us on EWTN on the YouTube channel, that is so phenomenal. I've always had an image. Almost every room in our home has an image of the Sacred Heart. It's just something that's been with me ever since even when I was a little girl. But when I was a little girl, it was more of an image that would be on my grandmother's wall, right? Or on a holy card. And I didn't really it was beautiful. I didn't understand it exactly, but I knew it was Jesus and that here's his heart and he loves us. And it wasn't until I got older and I really became more aware of my faith and the real message of the heart of Jesus, what happened with Margaret Mary and her experience and her story began to help me to see it in a deeper way than what our Lord was trying to reveal to a culture that Johnette was absolutely under all kinds of attack, not only culturally, but in the hearts of people. And you on your show have spoken just recently about Jansenism.
6: Yes.
7: And how it affected Therese Little Flower. But, I mean, during the time of Margaret Mary, this is, if I back it up a little bit, the devotion to the heart of Jesus is not a new thing. The desert fathers and mothers would speak about the heart of Jesus and the suffering and in the woundedness of it and would reflect on it. St. Bonaventure would write about the heart of Jesus. Gertrude the Great had tremendous, she was probably written a tremendous amount of material on the heart of Jesus. St. Bonaventure has, they actually use the selection from him to describe the heart of Jesus, to run to the heart of Jesus in the office of readings for that day for the solemnity. So there's been a lot of teaching, and just prior to Margaret Mary and her revelation, we have St. John Eudes, who will, promulgate the devotion to the Sacred Heart of Jesus, but also to the Immaculate Heart of Jesus. So This is an area where people were very aware of what was happening in this great devotion, but there was something very special about what would happen with St. Margaret Mary.
6: Well, we're going to talk about that, but with regard to the whole notion of devotion to the heart of Jesus, of course, this stems from that moment when our Lord is hanging on his cross. He dies, right? He expires. And then, as legend tells us, it was St. Longinus who took his spear and pierced his heart, opening it up, right? And the flood of blood and water, you know, come from his, spew forth from his pierced heart. We read that as being the sign of the church, the coming of the church, the sacraments of the church, etc. But this is the genesis of this great deep devotion. You know, and we're going to talk about St. Margaret, but let's talk a little bit more about Jansenism, because you have a deep knowledge of it. And it was a horrible heresy that put the, when I say it put the fear of God in people, it really put the wrath of God in people.
7: And yeah, it was not compatible
6: with what the church has always said.
7: No, I mean, besides being a theological error, right, it fostered a spiritual atmosphere of fear. And that's not of God. The opposite of fear is faith. So it emphasized a human sinfulness, God's justice force, which is very important, but the difficulty of salvation. There was all this human unworthiness. You're not worthy. And so Jansenists were Catholics who were, I think, were seeking holiness, but the practical effect was often a spirituality that was marked with anxiety and scrupulosity. That's, you know, even one of St. Therese's directees, her cousin, suffered from scruples, you know, and there would be some writings. It's interesting when you go into the letters of Therese when they talk about scrupulosity. But the people approached God very cautiously. And many Catholics felt they weren't worthy to even receive the Eucharist. Mm-hmm. So, you know, here comes Margaret Mary, this little one, who would end up having an apparition in this little town. That's how God works. He just comes to the little towns, you know, this provincial town of Paray-le-Monial, which I've had the real blessing to be able to visit a couple times. And, you know, it's like something out of Beauty and the Beast still, you know, that scene where Belle is going through the town, the provincial town, and singing. It hasn't changed. It is not. It's so small and beautiful and calm, and yet in this small chapel that's still there, the chapel of the apparition, which is next to the Visitation Sister Monastery, where Margaret Mary, that's where she lived and where her order had her stay. In this chapel, from the tabernacle, directly from the tabernacle, Jesus comes out of the tabernacle to Margaret Mary. And then reveals his Sacred Heart and pulls back his garment, pulls back his chest, and reveals to her a heart that has loved so much and has received so little in return. Mm-hmm. It wasn't about fear. It was about love. It was about a God wanting, whose love is very personal, who is, he's incarnate. It is very real. He's taken on flesh. That was wounded for us, loved us so much, and a love that sought a response. Come to me, love me. Look how much I love you. Love me. Look at my mercy, and I have an abyss of mercy. You know, all your misery, come to me. Don't hide from me. Don't shy away from me. And that message and that imagery, that iconography, as it were, of this heart. He knows we are visual people. We need to see. So he reveals a heart that is on fire, that has, at the very essence, you know, coming out of it, a cross, because you can't escape this world and his love from the crucifixion. How much do I love you? And I understand a heart that is wounded for us, a heart that has a crown of thorns, that is around, that is from sin, but also from a lukewarm, the pain of having a lukewarm faith, that those who would stay away from and still continue to cause him pain, but then also a fire that is coming out of the top of it, a one that radiates divine love, and it glowing from God's glory. all of those things. And he presents them. See, look at this heart. Look how much I love you. Come to me. Do not be afraid. It's an incredible experience. And through the course of this interaction with Margaret Mary, he makes promises. Because God keeps his promises. You know, do certain things. Not so much to receive something in return out of a promise, but here's our gifts of love. Enter into this. Be a part of this. And this is what will happen for you. And I have known, Johnette, been blessed to have a devotion to the Sacred Heart, to enter into the First Fridays, to have our home enthroned, which, you know, right now during this time in our life, we really need Christ the King as yes. as the center of our home. Yes. And now, you know, what's remarkable is our nation is being formally, with all the bishops, being consecrated to the Sacred Heart at a time when we need it the most.
6: Yeah, you know, as you're sharing with us, I'm thinking of the fact that, you know, I guess you would say, what would I say? The requirements in a certain sense that our Lord lays out for us, do this so that you might receive. Sometimes we think that that's like a bartering system. You give me this and I'll give you this. But that isn't right. And I look at those, mm-hmm. I look at those, the means that Jesus lays out for us to experience the depth of his love for us as a sign on our part of our faith in him, our trust in him, right? And it mm-hmm. seems as though when Jesus, in biblical times, of course, when he walked the face of the earth, would heal someone, there was always something that he would ask of them, like even just to answer a question, like, do you believe that I can heal you? We see mm-hmm. the woman with a hemorrhage reaching out for the tassel, you know, of his garment, because it shows faith. And Jesus wants for us to show faith, not because he needs to see it, but because we need to experience that. And so, you know, he's readying our heart through that theological virtue of faith to receive the blessings that he wants to pour in there. And in such a beautiful way, you shared with us, Chris, about the depths of that love. You know, he tells St. Margaret Mary Alacoque that all the treasures of love, mercy, grace, sanctification, and salvation is contained there. It's all there, that he wants to just pour all of this, as you said so beautifully, into our hearts so that we can experience the fullness of that love. And it's interesting to me, too, because this is coming, as you say, he's appearing to her at the same time as Jansenism is really being promulgated throughout France and the Low Countries. And it's a corrective, in a sense. It's a corrective. It's a corrective to the misconception that was being fomented, because he doesn't want for us to live under misconception. He wants for us to live under truth. And he is truth. He is the way, the truth, and the life, and he is love. So I think it's wonderful that we have this opportunity to dig more deeply into this beautiful reality. And as you say, really in a very special way to celebrate this upcoming feast day, with the consecration coming and all of the bishops being consecrated to the Sacred Heart of Jesus. You are right. We need this in our world today, because we are a very polarized people, especially in this country right now.
7: That's right. And it's so Eucharistic. I mean, the fact that we're having our conversation following the Feast of Corpus Christi mm-hmm. and this great love, it's not just you have to go to church and then this will happen for you. No, you will receive a grace.
6: Right. That's right.
7: Want to give you more and more. I want to heal you. I want to give you strength. I want to love you. Come to me. Just, can you come once a month? Can you just yes. do that? You know, can you come to me? And that's the thing. If you do it 9 times in a row, the thing is you begin to grow and grow. Go to
6: that's right.
7: confession. It isn't just, it's not to make us weak. It's to help to make us strong. It's a gift. He has something he wants to give you. So
6: that's
7: go receive
6: so beautiful.
7: It. Yeah.
6: Absolutely.
7: Go get it.
6: Tell us a little bit about St. Margaret Mary Alacoque, the one to whom our Lord appeared.
7: Of course, a little one, this young girl in the early 1600s, who she got very sick. Her father died when she was young. and just a very young girl. And so their family during that time, if the breadwinner passed, you were lucky if those would take care of you. Her story is very compelling.
6: Yeah.
7: I'm sure we'll probably go into it a little bit more.
6: Yes, we certainly will on the other side of the break. Chris, you're going to take us into the life of St. Margaret Mary Alacoque and share with us about some of the other remarkable saints who've had such a deep devotion to the Sacred Heart of Jesus. And let me encourage you, if you've never really thought about this devotion very much, listen to what we say today, but go out and do a little research. See how the Holy Spirit moves you to enter more deeply into the depths, the abyss of love that is the heart of our Lord Jesus Christ. And we're going to be right back after the break here and more coming up with Chris McGregor. In the meantime, check out her website, discerninghearts.com. Coming right back. Stay with us.

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2: This is Father Elias Dorm. The fathers spoke of holy confession as almost a second baptism. Confession is an opportunity to repent and to begin again. Often, we tend to look at ourselves in terms of our failures and our sins. But God sees us in terms of our repentance. As often as we fall, we get up and we start over again, begging the help of God's mercy and God's grace.
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6: Welcome back, friends. You're listening to Women of Grace Live. I am Johnette Williams, delightfully here with our guest today, Chris McGregor. We're talking about the Sacred Heart of our Lord Jesus Christ. As we anticipate that beautiful feast, we are in the aftermath, really, of Corpus Christi Sunday. There's a very real connection between the Eucharist and the Sacred Heart of our Lord Jesus Christ. Perhaps we'll get a chance to talk about some of that as well. I want you to check out Chris's website, discerninghearts.com. It is always there for you with marvelous teachings by marvelous people. A whole lot of individuals have been populating, I would say, Chris, your site for a long time with their teachings. You do a marvelous job of interviewing them and bringing out of them that which is going to be of most service and value to us as we continue to make our way to our Lord Jesus Christ. So check out all the wonderful guests that she's had. 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In addition to that, I want you to check out our website, womenofgrace.com. I've been telling you about some of the upcoming events. We've got lots going on. We've got the Benedicta Institute for Women starting the end of this month. June 29th is when it begins. We've got the event coming up at Malvern, our Women of Grace annual retreat, preceded by the Benedicta Institute, Benedicta Enrichment Seminar that starts on July the 23rd and runs to the 24th, the retreat starting on the 24th, running through the 26th, and we're going to Poland. Yes, we are. We're going to Poland in September, the 7th through the 16th. So I invite you to get on out there and check it all out. So before we went to the break there, Chris, you were telling us

0: she became gravely ill, and she survived the illness as a young girl, but was bedridden for literally years. And as she began to regain her health towards the middle of her teen years, she wanted to dedicate her life to the Lord. She just had this, you know, in that vulnerability of her illness, she really became dependent upon him. And her family had other ideas. Uncles had other ideas and wanted her to be married. And so she had a time where she acquiesced and went to parties and dances and things like this, but she never felt alive. Does that sound like anybody we know? I know a girl named Faustina, a saint named Faustina.
1: I was thinking the same thing.
0: Exactly. I mean, had a similar type of experience. Eventually, she was able to join the Visitations, which is really kind of neat because the Visitation Sisters were founded, of course, by Saint Jane de Chantal, who is another favorite of mine, a mother who understood that there was a need for a religious community or to be able to gather those people who were the disenfranchised, for the ones who may not be accepted in other orders, but needed a place to be able to live out that vocation of service and love to the Lord. And of course, Saint Francis de Sales, who would be that great promulgator of an evangelizer who would touch so many people, but who had a real awareness, was affected by Jansenism, and then had an encounter with the Lord and understood how much he loved. Look at me, I am meek and come follow me. I am meek and humble of heart. So those two people formed this order where this young girl could go into this Visitation monastery in this little town of Paray-le-Monial in this chapel, and who through her prayer had these extraordinary encounters with our Lord. Now, the community still, even though they were a little bit more open than others, still wasn't quite sure how to be able to help her or to ascertain what was going on with Margaret Mary, how to discern whether or not this is appropriate. And in the Lord's great providence, he brought another little one, but a brilliant little one by the name of Claude de la Colombière, who was in Lyon, a Jesuit, had just taken his fourth vows and came to Lyon, but also oversaw Paray-le-Monial, which is probably about a 20-minute drive, I think, that maybe by horse. I'm not sure exactly how long it would take, but when you get to Paray-le-Monial, and he oversaw what was happening. And when the beauty of Claude de la Colombière is he would write that he never experienced anything as we would term it, charismatic experiences or deep mystical experiences of the Lord. He just remained very, very faithful. And he was a tremendous listener. That's why his discernment, the church authenticated ultimately what was happening with Margaret Mary, not because she had visions, not because it was just an apparition of our Lord, but because of the discernment of the message, especially given the time of the period, and because Claude de la Colombière could articulate it and listen deeply to what was happening, how the Lord, that's the best type of spiritual direction, those who are able to listen to what Jesus is doing in this moment, remove themselves, but to be able to look at the soul and then also look at what Jesus is doing, and then they also are changed and become a part of that great dance in what's going on. So ultimately what happens, Margaret Mary, upon meeting Claude de la Colombière, was just overjoyed because she knew this is the person that I know that the Lord has sent to hear me, to guide me. This is the one I've been waiting for. Again, it sounds a lot like Saint Faustina. This is in this great bookmark of these two, of this beautiful message that the Lord is providing for us in the Divine Mercy. So in the Sacred Heart, what happens is he ends up having to, after a certain period, they move him to England. And because it just wasn't, the message, not necessarily wasn't happening, but it just wasn't the right time yet, Jeanette, right? Mm-hmm. And so Claude de la Colombière goes to England

0: And when he's there, he becomes the preacher, the chaplain to the Duchess of York, Mary of Modena, who would become the wife of King James. And in his preaching and in him conveying and giving out the message of the Sacred Heart, at that time in England, which was just, this wasn't even 100 years after Elizabeth I, this, it just starts to take off, this love of Jesus, the great devotion to Jesus. And but there's always persecution in moments like this. You've heard of the Popish plot by Titus Oates, this great lie. The guy was just a liar. He was known for it, but yet they took his word. And that there was a great plot that the Jesuits or the priests were going to try to kill King James II. I might be simplifying that too much, but and so Claude is thrown into jail. Now, he's a little one. He's a little guy. His health didn't do well in the English storms and the weather and the climate and everything anyway. So his health really deteriorated. And ultimately, because he was a French citizen, they didn't kill him. But after being in prison, they sent him back to France. And ultimately, he would end up coming back to Paray-le-Monial, and that's where he would die. Mm-hmm. Margaret Mary would die, I think, at 43. He would die at 42. And but from his writings and what he had reported and how it had started to spread and take off, especially in the newly formed Society of Jesus, and that message of the Sacred Heart and the discernment that took place to, this is exactly what the Lord, this is authentic. This and the church ended up embracing it, not only the order, but popes promulgated it. And the devotion spread, and these two little ones who are in this little French town in Paray-le-Monial. Oh, I wish I could take you there, Johnette, because you would love it.
1: Love to
0: you
1: go.
0: Would love this place. You know, in this little place, you have these two towns, and when you go into this chapel of the Sacred Heart, I remember the last time I was there, I'm going to start crying, because the last time I was there, it's almost when you sit quietly there, which you still can, it almost feels like you can feel a heartbeat.
1: Oh, my goodness.
0: You feel a heartbeat, you know, that's still going out to the whole world. And I have found in my life that he keeps his promises. Even when things get really, really hard, when things become a challenge, he doesn't, you know, he's a Lord. That's what I felt him telling me when I was sitting there that day. I keep my promises. I am with you. And he loves us.
1: Yes.
0: It is Sacred Heart devotion is extraordinary. It's a message of love. It's a message of humility, and it's truly an answer. It was an answer then, and especially for those people of France, who only less than 100 years from that they would have the experience, you know, the terror.
1: Yeah.
0: And it was the ones who ran to the Sacred Heart. They were either able to survive it, or they were able to witness to it as they would move to, like the martyrs of Compiègne, move to that their martyrdom. And then what's remarkable is in Paris now on Mont Mater, which the Hill of the Martyrs, way up at the, you know, overlooking France, in the 1800s, they built the Basilica of the Sacred Heart, Sacre-Cœur, that's it. And isn't that remarkable? I mean,
1: yes.
0: And now this great Basilica of the Sacred Heart is like, you can't miss it when you're in Paris. You look up on the hill, and there it is. And there it is, you know, today. And it's just an incredible, incredible experience to be there.
1: Oh, my goodness. Well, you talked a moment ago there, Chris, about the promises that the Sacred Heart makes. You talk about your own personal experience, mm-hmm. that the Sacred Heart is so important to you, and that Jesus always keeps his promises, right?
0: Mm-hmm.
1: And so I think I'll read these 12 promises of the Sacred Heart as given by Jesus to St. Margaret Mary Alacoque. One, I will give them, and this is to all of the devotees of the Sacred Heart of Jesus, I will give them all the grace necessary for their state of life. I love the use of the word all, Chris, because that means there's mm-hmm. no exception. perfection. So I will give them all the graces necessary for their state in life. Two, I will establish peace in their families. Now listen, friends, I know that there are a number of you listening right this moment who would love to have peace in your families. Well, think of this. Think of what Jesus is telling you here. Three, I will bless every home in which an image of my heart is exposed and honored. Four, I will console all of the devotees in their difficulties. I will be their refuge during life and especially at the hour of death. That was number five. Six, I will shed abundant blessing upon all their undertakings. I will shed abundant blessing upon all their undertakings. Seven, sinners shall find in my heart a fountain and boundless ocean of mercy. I love that. And doesn't that sound just like what he tells Faustina? Eight, tepid souls shall become fervent. Nine, fervent souls shall rise speedily to great perfection. 10, I will give to priests the power of touching the hardest hearts. 11, those who propagate this devotion shall have their names written in my heart, never to be blotted out. I hope that that means you and me, Chris, today, talking about the Sacred Heart.
0: He keeps his promises, John.
1: He does. I'm going to come and remind him of it.
0: I'm counting on it.
1: And number 12, I promise you in the excessive mercy of my heart that my all-powerful love will grant to all who communicate on the first Friday of the month, there you have it, for 9 consecutive months, the grace of final penitence. They shall not die in my displeasure, nor without their last sacraments. My divine heart shall be their safe refuge in this last moment. And I think of all of those, every single one of them being just, you know, heaven's bounty, you know, the excessive love of our Lord Jesus Christ for us being expressed through these 12 promises. But the one that I long for and I'm going to hold on to is that if we communicate on the first Friday of the month for 9 consecutive months, the grace of final penance it will be there for us, right? What a beautiful promise that is.
0: Well, and you know, the thing he never says there is he doesn't say you will have all the graces necessary, mm-hmm. not all the graces I want, but I will have what I need.
1: That's right.
0: And doesn't say you're not going to suffer. I will be with you in your afflictions.
1: That's right.
0: He will grant you peace. Why would he grant you peace? Because there's stuff that's going to come at you.
1: That's right.
0: It doesn't mean that life is just going to be, you know, it doesn't mean that it's going to be easy, but you will not be alone.
1: That's
0: and
1: right.
0: He will be with you, in love with you. And you watch. I have seen it. I have, during some of the most desperate, desolate moments, unbelieving things that have happened that I can't, like, what? Why did this happen? He comes rushing in the most extraordinary ways, through people, through occurrences, through moments, that it just trust him.
1: Yeah.
0: Just trust him.
1: That particular passage, that particular promise reminds me of a passage in St. Paul's epistle. And this is when he's, talking about the thorn in his side, right? And mm-hmm. God tells him that weakness is made perfect, right? Strength is made perfect in weakness. And he says, my grace is sufficient for you. And this, I will give them all the graces necessary for their state of life. My grace is sufficient for you. And I remember one time when I was in one of those moments that you've just been describing, one of those very desolate moments. And I said, and the Lord spoke in my heart and said, Johnette, my grace is sufficient for you. And I said, forgive me, Lord, but I don't want your sufficiency. I want your abundance. I want your abundance. And I sensed the Lord say to me, do you not understand that my sufficiency is infinite? And I said, oh, okay, I'll take that one. I'll take that grace.
0: I cleared it up.
1: Yeah. Well, and that's the truth. When you say, you know, we think we know what we need, but we really don't. Mm-hmm. Only God does, and he gives us precisely that which we need.
0: You know, another one that really strikes me too is the one that where he talks about priests, the priests that will have a gift for touching hardened hearts, essentially. I have never known a priest who, when they have a devotion to the Sacred Heart, haven't been the most loving, the best preachers, the best confessors. There's something about priests that embrace the Sacred Heart and the devotion. It's remarkable. You see something that flourishes in their lives. And I have to think, you know, even little John Vianney, St. John Vianney, I mean, he had a devotion to the Sacred Heart. And what's remarkable about it, John Ed, is that during the French Revolution, because this is right before then, a lot of times we think of the terror of the revolution, it affected the whole country, but that's not the way it was. It was about individual communities. In one community, one group will attack another group, and they'll have all the, you know, you hear about the guillotine and the turning in and the imprisonments. And then there are other communities throughout France. Nothing happened. Hmm. Nothing touched them. And you have to wonder, you know, a lot of the, in those communities, what was happening? That in one where it was very, very spotty, it wasn't until, afterwards, I mean, even that revolution ate its own children. Robespierre would end up, you know, the one who promulgated it had his head chopped off. I mean, it was, but yet it's those communities when those martyrs of Compiègne went up and they were singing the Salve Regina. And even today, when you visit their where the spot of their martyrdom and then their bodies are on this mass grave and just outside of Paris. Yeah, Lafayette is even buried in that area. There's something right after that, then it stopped. The terror, and it was just shortly after that. And how did the message get out? It was because the Benedictine nuns that saw that, and the English Benedictine nuns who saw that and witnessed that, they went back to England and they shared and they said, this is what happened. Mm. This is how these stories happen. It's in the witnessing, it's in the sharing, it's in the promulgating. That's why when Jesus says, when those who promulgate this devotion, it's share your story.
1: That's right.
0: Share your witness of God's love.
1: Yeah.
0: You know, it's whether it's in the Sacred Heart or just in even the smallest moments when you feel his love or he's been there for you, share that with a friend. You never know what he will do with that grace. All he's asking you to do is just share it and he'll take over.
1: You know, you spoke so beautifully about the priests, you know, who will be able to touch the most hardened of hearts, Jesus says. And when you think about it, they are in persona Christi, are they not? So when they have a deep devotion to our Lord Jesus Christ, a deep devotion to his most sacred heart, then in a certain sense, that heart, you know, through their great gift, their great sacrament of holy orders, that heart begins to operate within them. I think that that's what happens. It's sort of like a communication of the heart, which makes that heart so full of love that it exudes from them. You mentioned St. John Vianney, you know, you think about just the reality of his own life and the way that he poured out mercy for hours on end. Through that confessional, this is the reality of it. And so we want to pray for our priests. We want to pray for our priests to have these devotions, to offer these devotions in their churches, to encourage their flock to take advantage of these devotions. We went through a very difficult time in the church, Chris, and I know that you remember it as well as I remember it.
0: Oh,
1: where,
0: yeah.
1: You know, following the Second Vatican Council, all of these devotions stopped. They dried up.
0: Yeah.
1: They dried up, and I think in large part the mayhem that ensued within our culture, the afterbirth of which we're living through now, was because these devotional practices dried up and they were no longer being offered. But there's a resurgence. And you're talking about this, and Pope Leo is giving us that, shining a light on that, and just a beautiful, beautiful opportunity for us to renew our dedication to these devotional practices. And so I want to thank you so very much for being with us and taking us more deeply into not only the story of the Sacred Heart, but also into the reality of the Sacred Heart.
0: Amen.
1: You just did a beautiful job there, dear friend of mine. And friends, I want to remind you to get out there to Chris's website, discerninghearts.com, discerninghearts.com. So many wonderful, wonderful interviews there for you to glean great information from. Chris, thank you so much. And all of you, we'll be back again tomorrow. And God bless you. Bye-bye now.
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0: This is a Messy Family Minute with Mike and Alicia Hernan. We love the rosary, but when you have a group of rambunctious children, the thought of praying a family rosary can be kind of daunting.
1: Maybe it's because your ideal way of praying a family rosary doesn't match reality. Or maybe you've always found it just tough to pray the rosary, but it is a most powerful prayer. Our Lady gave it to us to encourage, protect, and sustain us.
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1: Diocese of Detroit. He also serves as a consultant to the Archdiocesan Department of Evangelism, Catechesis, and Schools. Father Ricardo completed his graduate studies at Sacred Heart Major Seminary in Detroit and the Gregorian University in Rome. He was ordained in 1996. This episode is entitled RCIA for Catholics Number 6, The Church. Today's show is program number 751. And now here's Father John Ricardo. We hope you enjoy.
2: When we start looking at the church, it is imperative for us to read and to study and to learn. Because unfortunately, what happens so often is we get our information about certain things, certain statements from the Vatican, perhaps from CNN or Fox, and this happened not too long ago, and it caused tremendous confusion and anger and consternation and all sorts of things, and I was kind of dumbfounded by how many people actually read what was, in fact, a very short document. It's all of 7 pages, and it's in big, bold print. It takes 10, 15 minutes to read, but so many people who didn't. It's a worthwhile time to say again that every Catholic should have a good Bible, a copy of the Catechism, and the documents of Vatican II. We allude constantly in the Church to Vatican II. Again, it's one of those things which is almost never read. We talk often about the spirit of Vatican II, and we really don't have a clue oftentimes what we're talking about because no one's actually ever read the documents of Vatican II, or few people have read the documents of Vatican II. And that's why this document that came out back in the summer caused so much confusion, because the document that came out simply rehashed and repeated what Vatican II said. Not a single word in there that was new. Not a single word, not a single idea, not a single thought. It caused tremendous confusion with people because they weren't familiar with this, the documents. So I've listed a couple documents that I think would be worth our reading. One is Lumen Gentium, which is the Constitution on the Church. The other is a document known as Nostra Aetate, which is a decree on non-Christian religions. Unitatis Redenti Gratio, which is the decree on ecumenism. And then Pope John Paul's encyclical letter, Ut Unum Sint, which means may they all be one. The statement which caused so much confusion, which I'll say much more about in just a moment, which is entitled Responses to Some Questions Regarding Certain Aspects of the Doctrine on the Church. Talk about a wordy title. And then is the Declaration Dominus Iesus, which came out back in the year 2000, which also caused some confusion. And then I list a number of different books. We are beyond blessed right now with our Holy Father to have someone who certainly has to be the leading expert on ecclesiology in the world. Ecclesiology is the study of the church. You would think that the Pope would always be that, but that's not necessarily the case. This Pope, that's the case. His love is Scripture, the church, and liturgy. And he has written about this voluminously. And I've given you just a couple of different books that I think are very helpful. One in particular is called Called to Communion. There's another one called Pilgrim Fellowship of Faith, which is a collection of essays that he's written on different things. I'm going to use him extensively tonight. I could probably quote him throughout the entire talk tonight, but suffice to say that much of what I'm saying, if not all of what I'm saying, is an attempt to familiarize ourselves with much of his thought. The title of tonight is The Church, It Is Not Ours, It Is His. That's a quote from him, Pope Benedict. It's a great line. The church is not ours. It's his. Because it's his, we are not free to do with it whatever we want. That's the point. We've received it. It's been entrusted to us, or entrusted to the apostles and to their successors for our good, for our growth. But it is not ours. And because you and I live in a culture which tends to think of truth as something which is going to be arrived at according to a majority vote or a consensus, we have a very hard time understanding how we can so adamantly hold on to something which perhaps even a majority of people do not want. What I'm thinking of doing is that when we get back together, I would give what I would normally teach to those coming into the church on the church. It seems impossible to do that given the document that came out regarding certain questions on the doctrine of the church. back in the summer, and so much confusion that it caused. We preached on it here. I saw countless people preach on it. There were letters of the editor and the news and the free press, and it would seem to be irresponsible to not address that as we begin. And then we'll get into some of the other things perhaps the next time we get together. The marks of the church and whatnot. The church is one, holy, Catholic, and apostolic. What it means to be priests, prophets, and kings, which we all are. A whole variety of things. But I think tonight we have to begin with this and move our way out from there. And as we do this, I'm just reminded more than ever that if I keep telling us what we're doing is just a glimpse into various topics, tonight is certainly just a glimpse. I think it's important to realize as we begin that you and I are living at a time of extraordinary relativism. Pope Benedict, before he was elected, used the expression the dictatorship of relativism, which caught a lot of press headlines. In fact, it was funny because they had one of the pundits who some of the media normally have on to talk about all things Catholic, who himself is not very Catholic when it comes to holding to doctrines and dogmas that the church teaches. Nonetheless, he's a favorite talking head that the media put on the TV. They had him on the day that Cardinal Ratzinger at the time made that comment, and his response on the air the week of the election was, well, comment like that almost certainly has ruled him out as being papabile, or able to be elected as the successor of Peter and the Pope. Well, the next day he was elected as Pope. That man has not been on TV since. So the dictatorship of relativism is an expression and a reality, a philosophy that Pope Benedict preaches about often. Relativism is the philosophy that there is no such thing as truth, except for the one truth that there isn't any. So it's logically untenable. It makes no sense. It claims there is no truth with the exception of that one truth. And the philosophy can be found in many places. It's found in many moral statements that people make. For example, you know what? What's true for you just might not be true for me. We hear that all the time. That's nonsense. It's an extraordinary view of reality. It's no view of reality. It's a view of reality that says everything is dependent upon me as opposed to reality. So we talk often about wisdom and what the gift of wisdom is. Wisdom is that virtue and that gift of God which enables us to see accurately reality. We live in a world right now where the dominant thought is one that says, I can impose what I want on reality, which is simply nonsense. Reality is. My wanting it to be something else or thinking it to be something else can't change reality. Reality is. I can think the world is flat all I want. That's fine. That's a legitimate opinion. It's wrong. It's an inaccurate reflection of reality. And so are lots of other cases. But relativism is also found in matters of religion. And it's heard in a statement that goes something along the lines of, one religion is as good as any other. Or there are many ways to God. Which is true. And that's what we want to look at tonight. Because when we're speaking about matters of faith, if you take truth out of the equation, then there's no difference between faith and superstition. What matters is truth. We don't hold on to something because we happen to like it. There are many things, beginning with that big cross up there, about our faith, which I don't like. I don't find that particularly appealing, that in order to follow him, I have to pick that up and imitate him. This is not a great recruitment program. He who would come after me must deny himself, lose his life, take up his cross. We have to be careful that we don't come to this because of what it is that we happen to find appealing. We're drawn to it, or hopefully we're drawn to it, simply because of the truth, which takes us back to the very first week when we said, why should someone be Catholic? For one reason and only one reason, because it's true. If it isn't true, this is a huge waste of time. I can't stress that enough. I'm going to say it countless times tonight. Truth matters. And we're living in a culture right now which really is kind of remarkably unconcerned about truth. Because we often don't think. We just live by feelings, or by the moment, or by instincts. But we are obliged, and the church repeats this over and over again, you and I are obliged to seek truth. God gave me a mind. He gave you a mind. The object that my mind craves is truth. It's one of the things that Pope John Paul II, in his document Faith and Reason, which is arguably the magnum opus of everything that he wrote, it's one of the things that distinguishes us as creatures from all the rest of creation. We ask questions. Your dog doesn't ask questions. We ask questions. We ask questions because we want to know. We don't want to be deceived. We want to know truth. That's why we ask. And as Christians, if we love the Lord, and we wouldn't be here if we didn't, then it must be the case that we want to know everything we can about him. Pope Benedict says in one of his essays at some point in one of his writings, When you love, it's impossible to know too much about the one you love. We crave to know more. That's what love is in many ways. I'm just trying to find out everything I can about the beloved. So as Christians, that is, as men and women who are in love with the Lord who first loved us, we should not be content with knowing only a little bit. And that's why hopefully the mere fact that we come out every week shows that we do want to know, that we're looking to learn more, that we're looking to get deeper into this relationship with Him. So if we love Him, I should want to know what He said, what He did, what He promised, what He intended as regards the church. Did He found a church? Or did this just kind of happen because that's what happens in human interactions, that structures have to come about and give rise to the institutions that we have? But we should never be content with anything less than the truth. To do this, though, takes incredible humility and a lot of patience. Everybody here, I'm sure, in one way or another, has been touched in some degree or another by the brokenness that exists within the body of Christ. Thanks be to God, we share a common belief in Jesus as Lord, and yet there are many things that still become significant issues, not insignificant issues, most significant issues as regards things that we either hold to be true or not true as Christians. Unfortunately, oftentimes our attempts to talk about those issues end up in very emotional confrontations, and usually with the very people that we love. Family, close friends. I know in my own life, I've said some downright stupid things to siblings, which I thought in all my zeal were appropriate things to say, which simply offended to no end. In one case, I'm thinking in particular, my oldest sister. Thankfully, I'm not alone. They've said some things which have been stupid and offended me too. But the point is, we're all affected by this, which then gives rise to the fact, okay, when we get together, we can talk about anything except politics and religion, which in so many ways are really the only things worth talking about. But because they become so quickly emotional, we just don't talk about them. So we end up talking about things which really don't mean anything, which is why so much of our conversation is just inane. And we turn on the TV and we watch it. I was struck by a letter that then Cardinal Ratzinger wrote to a metropolitan in one of the Orthodox churches in Switzerland, right after Dominus Iesus came out. So Dominus Iesus was this document, much like the document that came out back in the summer, which caused all the furor, that the Church of Christ subsists in the Catholic Church. We don't call non-Catholic churches after the Reformation churches properly. We call them ecclesial communities. This made some comments about unity and whatnot, and the Metropolitan wrote to then Cardinal Ratzinger, because Cardinal Ratzinger ran the Congregation for the Doctrine of the Faith. This was Ratzinger's response, in part. I understand Dominus Iesus, the document, as intending to transform the indifference with which all churches are regarded as different but equally valid. That's what we've become as Christians. We are indifferent to the fact that we are not united. So much for Jesus' prayer that we would all be one, even as He and His Father are one. That's a radical unity. I understand Dominus Iesus as intending to transform the indifference with which all churches are regarded as different but equally valid, so that the validity of faith itself disappears in skepticism. Once more, this is what he's intending to transform it into, a lively suffering, and thus to kindle anew the true fervor of ecumenism. Whenever anything is equally valid, everything becomes indifferent and unimportant. This text caused people pain. The Pope is just really blunt. He knows what's happening. He's trying to push us to think. He's trying to get us to use our minds. He's trying to get us to go back in history to understand things. He understands where people are. This text caused people pain. I know that. And man's first reaction to pain is always to protest. We certainly saw this in the summer. And the less he wants to be hindered by the faith, the more he will do so. That is, the more he will protest. When the first disturbing pain turns to a willingness to suffer for the truth, this text will begin to serve its real purpose. In other words, we have to get over the pain and realize what's demanded of us, of all Christians, of all people, is to go back and examine what it is that we have in history, in this case, as regards the church, because we are not left in the dark. It's not like we have the scriptures and then we've got nothing and here we are in 2007. We know what the assembly looked like when they gathered together on a Sunday, for example. You can read an account of it from the early to middle part of the second century. We know exactly what they did. Looks remarkably like the Mass. We know what they thought was essential for considering a community of believers to be a church. So conscious of the fact that we represent people in very different places, I'm hoping that the Pope's comments will be applicable for us as well, which is that we will be spurred by him to do the work and to read. If I don't read, I can't learn. And that we'll pray even more so, that God will lead us to truth. That's what we need. Holy Spirit, lead me to truth. Not to what I find to be convenient, not to what I find to be appealing, not to what I like, to truth. So as we continue to kind of crawl forward, I would suggest there's three things we need to keep in mind. First, the truth really does matter. If we love the Lord, we cannot be content to not know something as significant as the answer to the question, did Jesus intend to found a church? For example, it's simply impossible for it to be insignificant that the Eucharist really is the body, blood, soul, and divinity of Jesus, or it's just a symbol. That can't be insignificant. If it's really the body, blood, soul, and divinity of Jesus, it's the most, objectively speaking, incredible reality you and I can ever receive in this life. It's the most remarkable gift. To have received it once would have made our whole life worth living, because it's really him. We were teaching the first and second graders today at Mass at the school about the Eucharist and what happens in the Mass, and like I said to the kids, something like, God hides himself in bread, which is what he does. He hides himself in bread. Kids' minds are small. I mean, because God is huge. There's no way God can get into us. But he wants us to be sharing in his life. So he hides himself in bread, and then he gives it to us to eat so that everything that he is can be in us. I find that not only works for kids, it works for me. He hides himself in bread, and he transforms it so it's no longer bread, though it has the accidents of it. The point is, the truth about the Eucharist matters. To pretend that that's not an issue is not doing justice to the statement. It has to matter. Second thing to keep in mind. Again, we mentioned this briefly, but the truth is not arrived at by a majority vote, nor is it ours. We don't create the truth. That's something which is often misunderstood in all these discussions. And it looks like, you know, Catholics come out and they're really pompous and arrogant and proud and all this. This is not ours. It's his. We haven't created it. We've received it. And that's exactly the Church's claim. She's received from the Lord the truth that she is to faithfully guard and to hand on. That's Paul's admonition to Timothy. Look to 2 Timothy. 2 Timothy chapter 1, verse 14. I'll begin a little early in verse 11. For this gospel I was appointed a preacher and apostle and teacher, and therefore I suffer as I do. But I am not ashamed, for I know whom I have believed, and I am sure that he is able to guard until that day what has been entrusted to me. And then to Timothy, follow the pattern of the sound words which you have heard from me in the faith and love which are in Christ Jesus. Guard the truth that has been entrusted to you by the Holy Spirit who dwells within us. The Holy Spirit has given this to us. You and I are to guard it and to hand it on. We're not to tamper with it. We're not to play with it. We're not to diminish from it. We're not to add to it. We're to guard it. 2 Timothy chapter 1, verse 14. Third thing to keep in mind here. And this is where I think in my own life anyway, and in the discussions that I have on pretty much any topic that tends to get contentious, this is why it becomes contentious. They become heated, these discussions, because we often make the leap from the objective to the subjective. When we're talking about something like the church, we're talking about objective material. So, did Jesus intend to found a church? If he did, what did it look like? How did the early Christians understand baptism? How did the early Christians understand the Eucharist? How did the early Christians understand apostolic succession? On and on and on. What quickly happens, though, when we have these discussions, is it gets turned into a subject of attack, or it's experienced as a subjective attack by the person to whom we're talking. So, for example, you and I get into a discussion on something, and we're talking about, is the Eucharist really the body, blood, soul, and divinity of Jesus? And then you're not Catholic, and your response back to me is, so what, are you saying I'm going to hell because I'm not receiving the Eucharist? We've just leapt from talking about the reality of what is the Eucharist to now this sense of, you're attacking me. But the discussion isn't about the person. The discussion is not on a subjective level. The discussion is on the objective level. Does this make sense? It may be a subtle point, but it happens all the time. And it happens especially with moral issues. Your son or your daughter or a sibling is living together with somebody else, you know, with a member of the opposite sex, and they're cohabitating and they're fornicating. And you start talking about the reasons why this kind of behavior is destructive and damaging to love, and in fact an offense against love. But we do a bad job of being able to separate either ideas from people or behaviors from people. But I do that all the time in my own life. I sin repeatedly and I still love me. So I'm pretty well accustomed to loving the sinner and hating the sin. It starts here. It happens every day, 24 hours a day in my own life. So nothing is ever being said about anyone else, much less is anything ever being said about, you know what, we're holier than you are because we're Catholic and you're not. That's what came across to so many people from the document that was released on the doctrine of the church in the summer. But again, truth matters and we should want to follow passionately the truth. One last little introduction and then we'll get into something more specific on the church. I think we need to clarify a couple of terms which get thrown around an awful lot in our culture and which are used by the church and therefore cause confusion. First term is dialogue. We hear that all the time. We need to dialogue. Anybody know what dialogue means? It's two Greek words. Dialogos, which means through the word. The church uses the term as a way to discover the truth. It's a process through which one reveals to the other person that I'm in the dialogue with the hidden depths of what he or she has learned in his own religious experience, which is now being purified through the encounter with the final and complete revelation of Jesus. The reason that we have discussions, in theory anyway, is so that we can arrive at truth. That's what an argument's supposed to be about. There's nothing wrong with arguing. We're supposed to argue. We're supposed to argue passionately about matters of truth. We're not supposed to argue contentiously. We're supposed to argue so as to find truth. So when people are coming together in dialogue, it's not a question of, well, I know better than you. It's a question of, this is what it is that we have received when we're talking about faith. And we have reasons to say that. And if we can both be, or however many people are involved, humble enough to go and examine the data, we should be able to find some truth. As opposed to what often happens, which is, I just don't really care about that. Well, I don't really care about that because I'm afraid that if I go and study something, I might find something which is not accustomed or not comfortable with what it is that I hold to be true. And that will cause some consternation in my life. The world uses dialogue, or it's often understood to be, setting one's own position or one's own faith and what the other person believes on the same level, so that everything is reduced to an exchange of opinions. So the church means by this the process by which we find truth. The other means a level playing field whereby there's no truth because we don't believe in truth because we live in a relativistic society and we're just laying out our opinions and nothing really happens from that. You just leave the table with, oh, that's nice. Well, hopefully we can get along. And if we can't, we'll get a lawyer and we'll sue, which is exactly what we do. We don't dialogue. I mean, if you watch Talking Heads on whatever, you know, news network you watch, there is no dialogue. There's two people yelling at each other. There should be, anyway, a tremendous sense of distaste when it's all over because what happened? Nothing happened. They just yelled at each other. They called each other names. They said, you idiot. There was no, wow, I never thought of it like that. I see what you're trying to say. The reason for that is because we don't think there's any truth to be found. So we have nothing to do but to yell, and whoever can yell the loudest and the longest wins. When what should win is the truth. Second word is tolerance. Church uses the term as an expression of respect for the freedom of conscience, of thought, and of religion. It involves taking seriously the freedom to decide one's faith. So I am tolerant of people. I'm not tolerant of ideas. Ideas are either intelligent or they're not. I'm not tolerant of an idea that says it's acceptable to sexually abuse children. I'm not tolerant of an idea that says rape is okay. I'm not tolerant of the idea that says it's acceptable to ignore the poor and their cries of distress. I am tolerant of the people who hold those views, but not of their views. We don't seem to hold those two apart very well. What's often understood by the term tolerance is the acceptance of the contents of religious belief, and the idea that all the contents of all the different religions, and even of non-Christian or non-religions, are of equal value, because objective truth doesn't exist. Last idea, what we mean when we say that Christianity is the fullness of the means of salvation, and that Catholicism is the fullness of the means of salvation, is not a claim of superiority about us. It's a claim about Jesus, who is the way, the truth, and the life. So again, it goes back a little bit to the objective-subjective split that oftentimes doesn't happen. Those issues, and especially tolerance, dialogue, and relativism, are why we have such a hard time with statements made by the church about the church. Because whether we realize it or not, I think it's safe to say we swim in this water of relativism, and it influences the way we think. And then all of a sudden we hear something, we go, wow, that sounds kind of harsh, or unkind, or uncharitable, because it's so foreign to the way that we often hear things presented. Again, the document which came out the responses to some questions regarding certain aspects of the doctrine of the church, which is all of 5 questions, 7 pages, including footnotes. And 3.5 pages are footnotes. So this is the document. It's 3 8.5 by 11 pages with a lot of white space. Somehow the people in the major news media couldn't devote the time to read this, which is appalling that they didn't take the time to read any document, much less a document that is this short, so that they could give an accurate summary of what it was that was said. Instead, they just latched onto a couple of words, made a big headline out of it, says, Pope says non-Catholics aren't members of a church, and missed all the nuances that are entailed in such a comment. So we have to read this to understand what's happening. And again, just to repeat, there is absolutely nothing new here. It's a rehash of Dominus Iesus, which came out in 2000, which is a rehash of Vatican II. So we got to know what we're talking about, thus the documents. It seems to me that there were 2 questions in particular in this document that caused all the uproar. The first question is the second question in the document. And it says, what is the meaning of the affirmation that the Church of Christ subsists in the Catholic Church? That's not a word that most of us ever use. Subsists. The alternative to subsists would be is. So what the church didn't write was that the Church of Christ is the Catholic Church. What it wrote instead was that the Church of Christ subsists in the Catholic Church. So let's hear the answer to that. And then we'll listen a little bit to Pope Benedict comment on it. Christ established here on earth only one church and instituted it as a visible and spiritual community that from its beginning and throughout the centuries has always existed and will always exist, and in which alone are found all the elements that Christ himself instituted. The image that I used here at Mass was the image of a box. There's better images, I'm sure. I find it to be a helpful one for me because I got to see something. The idea is that all of the elements that God can give to us that can enable us to have his divine life in their entirety are found in the box. The box is the Catholic Church. This one Church of Christ, which we confess in the Creed is one holy, Catholic, and apostolic, this church, constituted and organized in this world as a society, subsists in the Catholic Church, governed by the successor of Peter and the bishops in communion with him. In Vatican II's Dogmatic Constitution, Lumen Gentium, paragraph number 8, subsistence means this perduring historical continuity and the permanence of all the elements instituted by Christ in the Catholic Church, in which the Church of Christ is concretely found on this earth. It is possible, according to Catholic doctrine, to affirm correctly that the Church of Christ is present and operative in the churches and ecclesial communities not yet fully in communion with the Catholic Church, on account of the elements of sanctification and truth that are present in them. Nevertheless, the word subsists can only be attributed to the Catholic Church alone precisely because it refers to the mark of unity that we profess in the symbols of the faith. And this one church subsists in the Catholic Church. Okay, that's a lot of words. What does it mean? It means the church that Jesus founded can be met now. You can see her visibly. She is found where the faithful gather together around their bishop who is in communion with the Holy Father. That's what it's saying. The reason why it doesn't say is because the church realizes that there are elements of salvation which belong to the church because Jesus founded one church, which are found elsewhere, which are real means of sanctification, real means of holiness, real means of grace, which allows someone to have a relationship with the Lord on a subjective level. It could be a better relationship than I have. But objectively, the fullness of all that God intended to give to us is found in, subsists in, the Catholic Church. The main reason behind that is simply the Eucharist. Okay, so the church can be met. Jesus had a plan. He has a plan. He has a will for his followers. And yet, because of sin, and because of schism, and because of division, that plan is not being lived in the way that it once was and was intended to be lived. But we can find now, in those places where division has happened, real means of grace. That's what it's saying. Hold on. That's why I give you these, so that you can read them. But it is clear that Jesus, who was proclaiming the coming of the kingdom of God, gathered disciples around himself for realizing the kingdom of God in practice. That he not only imparted to them his message as a new interpretation of the Old Testament, but also gave them in the sacrament of the Lord's Supper a new and unifying heart, through which everyone who confessed his name could become one with him in an entirely new way. So much so that Paul could describe this fellowship as being one body with Christ, as a spiritual union in the body. It is likewise then clear that the promise of the Holy Spirit was not just a vague proclamation, but referred to the reality of Pentecost, and thus to the fact that the church was not devised and built up by men, but was created by the Holy Spirit and is and remains the creation of the Holy Spirit. In that case, however, institution and spirit stand in a somewhat different relationship to one another in the church than the representatives of some tendencies would like to persuade us. The institution is not then a structure we can rebuild or demolish just as we like, which has allegedly nothing at all to do with the business of believing. This kind of embodiment is then inherent in the church herself. The Church of Christ is not hidden behind the multitude of human constructions, intangible and unattainable. She exists in reality as a corporal church that shows her identity in the creed, in the sacraments, and in the apostolic succession. With the formula of subsists, Vatican II intended to say something the exact opposite of ecclesiological relativism, which is to say that all churches are the same. It intended to say there is a church of Jesus Christ. He himself willed her existence, and ever since Pentecost, the Holy Spirit is constantly creating her, despite all human failures, and preserves her in her substantial identity. The institution is not an unavoidable, although theologically irrelevant or even damaging, external phenomenon. It is, in its essential core, a part of the concrete character of the Incarnation. The Lord is keeping his word, the gates of hell shall not prevail against it. In other words, the church isn't, you know, one of these kind of necessary evils. I guess, you know, we're kind of societal people, so, you know, he hasn't come back, so we're going to form this structure, and it's going to be a mess, because, you know, when people get involved, it's going to be a mess. The church is willed by the Lord. The structure is willed by the Lord. The people who make it up, you and me, are very flawed, as we not only see from the headlines, which have been scandalous, but from our own lives, those of us whose lives are scandalous but who are somehow hidden from the public eye. So though the church is made up of flawed individuals, she is willed by the Lord very directly. The other question that seemed to cause so much confusion with people and a lot of hurt is the fifth question in this document. Why do the texts of the council and those of the magisterium since the council being Vatican II, not use the title of church with regard to those Christian communities born out of the Reformation of the 16th century? So why, technically speaking, would we not call churches anyone other than the Orthodox? The Orthodox, we refer to as a church. We would not refer to non-Catholic and non-Orthodox communities as a church. The response of the document says, because according to Catholic doctrine, these communities do not enjoy apostolic succession in the sacrament of orders, and therefore are deprived of a constitutive element of the church. Not a peripheral element, a constitutive element of the church. These ecclesial communities, which specifically because of the absence of the sacramental priesthood, have not preserved the genuine and integral substance of the Eucharistic mystery, cannot, according to Catholic doctrine, be called churches in the proper sense. Now, where does that come from? Well, you can go way back, almost to the very beginning, to a man named Ignatius of Antioch. Ignatius of Antioch was ordained a bishop by Peter. Ignatius is on his way to Rome to be thrown to the lions, roughly around the year 110. And as he's going, he's writing seven letters to the communities that he cared for and knew. And they're very moving. You can read them. They're all extant. In one of the letters to a community known as the Traians, he writes this: "Let everyone respect the deacons as they would Jesus Christ, and just as they respect the bishop as a type of the Father, and the presbyters as the council of God and the college of apostles. Because without these, deacons, bishops, and priests, one cannot begin to speak of a church." Where the church comes from is our participation in the Lord in the Eucharist, where we genuinely become one body with him. That's what makes us to be one body with him. We really become one body with each other because we become one with him who gives us himself to eat. In order to have the Eucharist validly celebrated, one needs to have the authority to do that. And the authority to do that was given to the apostles, who then, as we see in the Acts of the Apostles in a particular way, and in Paul's letters to Timothy or to Titus, handed it on to others. Therefore, you don't just walk home and say, you know what, I think I'm going to say Mass today. I do, actually, but no one can take for himself or herself a right to do that because there is no right. It has to be received. Everything has to be received. What is the church? What's its origin and its essence? The key question here is the origin of the church human or divine? Did God will it or not?

which provokes the Pharisees to want to kill Jesus and Lazarus, by the way. And the high priest, Caiaphas, says something. And he says, "You know nothing at all," to the people who want to kill him. And the chief priests and the Pharisees gathered the council and said, "What are we to do? For this man performs many signs. If we let him go on like this, everyone will believe in him, and the Romans will come and destroy both our holy place and our nation." But one of them, Caiaphas, who was high priest that year, said to them, "You know nothing at all. You do not understand that it is expedient for you that one man should die for the people, that the whole nation should not perish." He did not say this of his own accord, but being a high priest that year, he prophesied that Jesus should die for the nation, and not for the nation only, but to gather into one the children of God who are scattered abroad. That's why the Lord came, to gather into one all the children of God scattered all over the face of the earth. God's intention is for us all to be united in his Son by the power of the Spirit. Jesus in the Gospels very clearly calls an inner core of people. Amongst all the people that follow the Lord, he chooses an inner core to carry on his mission and to give this new family of God both an order and a structure and a shape. So he calls the 12. And the calling of the 12 does not serve a mere functional purpose. There's three passages in particular of the calling of the 12. Mark chapter 3, verses 13 to 19. Matthew chapter 10, verses 1 to 4. And Luke chapter 6, verses 12 to 16. What's especially important to note in chapter 6 of Luke's gospel is that before Jesus picks the apostles, he spends the whole night in prayer and then picks these 12 to bring into that dialogue, if you will. And these 12, according to Mark chapter 3, verse 14, it says Jesus made apostles. And the word that's used there that we translate into as made is a formula that's used in the Old Testament that has to do with someone who has assumed the office of a priest. We see it in 1 Kings in a couple of instances. 1 Kings chapter 12, verse 31, and 1 Kings chapter 13, verse 33. So one of the things that Mark is trying to say here is that there's something about the office of apostle that has to do with the characteristics of priesthood in the Old Testament. But then Mark goes on to name the apostles, as does Matthew and Luke. And the reason that they're named is because the prophets in the Old Testament are named. God doesn't just call anonymous prophets. He names them. He calls them by name to go and to speak on his behalf. So Mark is fusing these two elements of priesthood and the prophetic life, even though it's a very different priesthood than what we see in the Old Testament, into one, and they are somehow going to be characteristic of these folks who are serving as the inner core who Jesus is handing on his mission to. Why 12? 12 tribes of Israel. Exactly. 12 is the symbolic number of Israel, because it was the number of the sons of Jacob, from which the 12 tribes all descend. So in calling 12, Jesus is clearly going back to the beginnings of Israel, to the origins of the people of God, and saying something like, "We are about the work of redoing everything." That's why 12. What was their mission? According to Mark, they were to do two things in particular. They were to be with him, and they were to preach. No one else is with him. Theirs is an incredible intimacy with the Lord from the moment that they're called. A disciple is not just someone who shows up for school and then goes home. These men live with the Lord. They are allowed access to him in a remarkable way. It's one of the things that Pope Benedict stresses is therefore a bishop must be somebody who is in an incredibly intimate relationship with the Lord. This is no ecclesiastical, bureaucratic desk job. You cannot possibly be a good bishop if you don't have a radical intimacy with Christ. The second thing that he sends them to do is to preach. According to Matthew chapter 10, they do three things: preach, drive out demons, and heal. We hear this passage all the time, you know. "I send you out like lambs among wolves. Take no food, no money, no extra clothing." But in addition to the 12, Jesus, according to Luke's gospel, has another group. Who's the other group? The 70. So in Luke chapter 10, we see the sending of the 70. And they have a mission which is very much like the mission of the 12. Why 70? Number of nations? Bingo. There's two texts you want to look at. Deuteronomy 32, verse 8, and Exodus chapter 1, verse 5. 70 was thought to be the number of nations of the world. It was thought that because Deuteronomy says that God fixed the bounds of the peoples according to the number of the sons of Israel. And the number of the sons of Israel, according to Exodus chapter 1, verse 5, is 70. So the fact that Jesus sends out 70 is not some insignificant thing. It's a means of saying that his claim is on all of humanity, because the 70 represent all the nations who are also in connection with Israel, because the nations have their number, scripturally, according to the number of the sons of Israel, or the number of the peoples of Israel.
So it's an allusion to the fact that this new Israel, the church, is going to embrace all

0: of humanity, which is to say it will be Catholic. It's open to everybody. These two acts, the choosing of the 12 and the sending of the 70, are two of the three significant acts that Jesus does to form the church. And there is a third act as well, and that's the institution of the Eucharist. And I want to read from Pope Benedict here. I found this to be a beautiful reflection. We can use this maybe as a springboard for some discussion. During his earthly life, Jesus had taken part with the 12 in the temple worship of Israel. The Our Father was the first stage on the way toward a special communion of prayer with and from Jesus. So they go to the temple. That's the continuation of all that it is that they have from their Jewish heritage. At the same time, at a certain point, the apostles look at him and say, "Teach us how to pray." And all of a sudden, something new comes. And what's new is he teaches them the Lord's Prayer. And novelty begins. On the night before his passion, Jesus took another decisive step beyond this. He transformed the Passover of Israel into an entirely new worship, which logically meant a break with the temple community, and thereby definitively established a people of the new covenant. So when Jesus is saying the Last Supper, he's not just sitting down speaking off the top of his head. He's supposed to be following a very well-known text or pattern of words to which the apostles would know the responses. All of a sudden, he starts changing the words, which is beyond unexpected. He should say something along the lines of, "This is the bread of affliction," and all of a sudden he says, "This is my body." The bread of affliction was a reminder of the bread which they ate as they were coming out of Egypt the night before they left when they slaughtered the Passover lamb and didn't have time for the leaven to rise and had to eat the unleavened bread. The words of institution of the Eucharist, whether we find them in Mark or in Paul, always have to do with a covenant event. They refer backward to Sinai and forward to the new covenant announced by Jeremiah, which we looked at 2 weeks ago when we looked at the Holy Spirit, that the Lord would give us a new heart. Moreover, both the synoptics, Matthew, Mark, and Luke, and John's gospel, though each in a different way, make the connection with the events of Passover. With Passover and the Sinaitic covenant ritual, the two founding acts whereby Israel became and ever anew becomes a people are taken up and integrated into the Eucharist. His point is, it becomes that means by which we enter into a covenant with God, a covenant that Jeremiah, among others, had prophesied. The association of this primordial cultic basis upon which Israel was founded and by which it lived with the core words of the prophetic tradition fuses past, present, and future in the perspective of a new covenant. Just as the old Israel once revered the temple as its center and the guarantee of its unity, and by its common celebration of the Passover enacted this unity in its own life, in like manner this new meal is now the bond uniting a new people of God. There is no longer any need for a center localized in an outward temple. The body of the Lord, which is the center of the Lord's Supper, is the one new temple that joins Christians together into a much more real unity than a temple made of stone could ever do. That's why the church comes from the Eucharist. When we gather together for Mass, it's not us who have the idea of wanting to come together and to sing some songs and to reflect on some scriptures, great as that is. We're gathered together by someone. The someone is the Father, who gathers us together because he wants to make us something. He wants to make us one. He does that very concretely by giving to us that which he most loves, his Son, so that we can feed on him, so that in doing so, we can be united with him and with one another. So the unity that we experience as Christians is not some vague unity. It flows precisely from the Eucharist. That's why the institution of the Eucharist is absolutely central to the understanding of a church. He goes on to say that in Matthew and Mark and John as well, we see Jesus predict that the temple, which is standing, is going to be demolished, and he'll rebuild it in 3 days with a better one. It's clear that this new temple, not made by human hands, is the glorified body of Jesus himself. This means that Jesus announces the collapse of the old ritual and in consequence of the old people of salvation and the old salvific order, and promises a new, higher worship whose center will be his own glorified body. So the whole idea that we're going to worship God in spirit and truth doesn't mean we're going to go to in a whitewashed church, close the doors, and just go into our minds. It means worshiping in spirit and truth, worshiping according to the way in which God wants us to worship. And again, when we come together for Mass, it's not primarily what we want to give to him. It's what he wants to give to us. He has a gift for us. He wants to actualize something. He wants to actualize us so that we become the body of Christ. What conclusion emerges from all the foregoing considerations? The institution of the Most Holy Eucharist on the evening before the Passion cannot be regarded as some more or less isolated cultic transaction. It is the making of a covenant, and as such, is the concrete foundation of the new people. The people comes into being through its covenant relationship to God. We could also say that by this Eucharistic action, Jesus draws the disciples into his relationship with God, and therefore into his mission, which aims to reach the many, the humanity of all places and of all times. That's why we often preach about the ending of the Mass is not insignificant. The ending of the Mass in the original Latin is, she is sent. It's a sending, because the essence of what it means to be Christian is to be a missionary. What are we sent to do? We're sent to tell everybody about what happens here, around this altar. We're sent to tell everybody about what we hear from there, the great things that God has done for us in his Son, and what we receive here, because the goal of all of humanity is to be divinized. That's why he made us, to be divinized. And what happens when we partake of the Lord in the Eucharist is we become divinized momentarily, okay? But nonetheless, we receive into ourselves divine life. You can't get a stronger gift of divine life because it's not vague. It's very tangible. These disciples become a people through communion with the body and the blood of Jesus, which is simultaneously communion with God. The Old Testament theme of covenant, which Jesus incorporates into his preaching, receives a new center, communion with Christ's body. It could be said that the people of the new covenant takes its origin as a people from the body and the blood of Christ. Solely in terms of this center does it have the status of a people. We can call it people of God only because it is through communion with Christ that man gains access to a relationship with God that he cannot establish by his own power. We become the people of God through an act, a couple acts actually, baptism and the Eucharist. Every time we feed upon him, we're supposed to be growing in union with him and with one another. Lastly, he's quoting Paul, 1 Corinthians chapter 10, verses 16. The bread we break, is it not participation in the body of Christ? Because it is one bread, we, the many, are one body. That's why we're one body. We're one body because there's one bread. You know, we're a rather motley assembly of people with varied interests. What makes us to be one is the fact that we feed on him. We're incorporated into the body of Christ. It is here that we find the true basis of this doctrine. The Lord becomes our bread, our food. He gives us his body, which, by the way, must be understood in the light of the resurrection and of the Semitic linguistic background of St. Paul. The body is man's self, which does not coincide with the corporeal dimension, but comprises it as one element among others. Christ gives us himself, all he is. Christ, who in his resurrection has continued to exist in a new kind of bodiliness. The outward action of eating becomes the expression of that intimate penetration of two subjects that we examined briefly. Communion means that the seemingly uncrossable frontier of my I is left wide open, and can be so because Jesus has first allowed himself to be opened completely, has taken us all into himself, and has put himself totally into our hands. Hence, communion means the fusion of existences. Just as in the taking of nourishment, the body assimilates foreign matter to itself and is thereby enabled to live, in the same way, my I is assimilated to that of Jesus. It's made similar to him in an exchange that increasingly breaks through the lines of division. The same event takes place in the case of all who communicate. They're all assimilated to this bread, and thus are made one among themselves. In this way, communion makes the church, by breaching and opening in the walls of subjectivity and gathering us into a deep communion of existence. It is the event of gathering in which the Lord joins us to one another. The formula, the church is the body of Christ, thus states that the Eucharist, in which the Lord gives us his body and makes us one body, forever remains the place where the church is generated, where the Lord himself never ceases to found her anew. In the Eucharist, the church is most compactly herself, in all places, yet one only, just as he is one only. What we developed previously in terms of the image of eating now becomes more comprehensible from the point of view of the image of love between human beings. In the sacrament, which is an act of love, it's talking about marriage, two subjects are fused in such a way as to overcome their separation and to be made one. Hence, the Eucharistic mystery, precisely in being transformed by the idea of nuptiality or of marriage, remains the heart of the concept of the church as described by the term body of Christ. But a new, more important aspect, which might be ignored in a narrowly conceived sacramental theology, now emerges. The church is the body of Christ in the way in which the woman is one body, or rather one flesh, with a man. Put in other terms, the church is the body, not by virtue of an identity without distinction, but rather by means of this spiritually real act of spousal love. This means that Christ and the church are one body in the sense in which man and woman are one flesh, that is, in such a way that in their indissoluble spiritual bodily union, they nonetheless remain unconfused and unmingled. Church does not simply become Christ. She is ever the handmaid whom he lovingly raises to be his bride and who seeks his face throughout these latter days. So what's he say? In marriage, what do you have? You have two different persons who fuse into a new existence. They remain two different persons. I can never give my I to another person. But these two persons become one through the fusion of the gift of self. I can give myself to another person, and the process of that is that a new reality is created, which is an expansion of who I was. If I'm a married man, I'm always me, my wife is always her, and yet we can enter into a real union with each other. Not just a physical union, a true union. That image is supposed to be what helps us understand what's happening in the Eucharist. In communion, I'm always me, the Lord is here, but yet he's able to penetrate through all the walls and the barriers that we put up that, in fact, in marriage, never come down. Because you can get so close, and yet there's always a dimension in any human relationship that can't be expressed because you can't put some things into words. Some things just don't get articulated. And so the level of union which exists in marriage, which is this extraordinary union, is at the same time something which reminds us that there is still something left that I can't communicate. It could be a challenge, it could be a cause of frustration, whatever. It's one of the things that reminds us that as great as that is, I'm made for more. And the more is the Lord. And the Lord knows no barriers. Because he can just take me into himself and bring about a new relationship which my body can't block. Because he's not bound by bodies.
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5: 1 year after I graduated Catholic high school, I eloped to Las Vegas, Nevada. My husband was not Catholic, and at the time, I didn't really think that it really mattered which church we went to, because we all loved God and we all loved Jesus, and that was the start of my journey out of the Catholic Church, where I remained out of the Catholic Church for over 30 years. When I started to read the Bible, I could see that our Catholic faith is steeped in Scripture. I could see some of the sacraments in Scripture. I could see some of the liturgy in Scripture. I learned that the Catholic Church was started by Jesus Christ, who gave the authority to Peter, and it has continued in succession down to the present day. And that was the start of my journey home to the Catholic Church.
6: If you've been away from the Catholic Church for whatever reason, we invite you to take another look. 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

0: 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Hi, I'm Debbie Giorgiani from Gabriel Award-winning The Spirit World. 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
1: Forth for souls, and the ocean of mercy opened up for the whole world. O fount of life, unfathomable divine mercy, envelop the whole world and empty yourself out upon us.
2: O blood and water, which gushed forth from the heart of Jesus as a fountain of mercy for us, I trust in you. O blood and water, which gushed forth from the heart of Jesus as a fountain of mercy for us, I trust in you. O blood and water, which gushed forth from the heart of Jesus as a fountain of mercy for us, I trust in you.
1: Our Father, who art in heaven, hallowed be thy name. Thy kingdom come, thy will be done on earth as it is in heaven.
2: Give us this day our daily bread, and forgive us our trespasses, as we forgive those who trespass against us. And lead us not into temptation, but deliver us from evil. Amen.
1: Hail Mary, full of grace, the Lord is with you. Blessed are you among women, and blessed is the fruit of your womb, Jesus.
2: Holy Mary, Mother of God, pray for us sinners now and at the hour of our death. Amen.
1: I believe in God, the Father Almighty, creator of heaven and earth, and in Jesus Christ, his only Son, our Lord, who was conceived by the Holy Spirit, born of the Virgin Mary, suffered under Pontius Pilate, was crucified, died, and was buried. He descended into hell. On the third day, he rose again from the dead. He ascended into heaven and is seated at the right hand of God, the Father Almighty. From there, he will come to judge the living and the dead.
2: I believe in the Holy Spirit, the Holy Catholic Church, the communion of saints, the forgiveness of sins, the resurrection of the body, and life everlasting. Amen.
1: Eternal Father, I offer you the body and blood, soul and divinity of your dearly beloved Son, our Lord Jesus Christ, in atonement for our sins and those of the whole world. For the sake of his sorrowful passion,
2: have mercy on us and on the whole world.
1: For the sake of his sorrowful passion,
2: have mercy on us and on the whole world.
1: For the sake of his sorrowful passion,
2: have mercy on us and on the whole world.
1: For the sake of his sorrowful passion,
2: have mercy on us and on the whole world.
1: For the sake of his sorrowful passion,
2: have mercy on us and on the whole world.
1: For the sake of his sorrowful passion,
2: have mercy on us and on the whole world.
1: For the sake of his sorrowful passion,
2: have mercy on us and on the whole world.
1: For the sake of his sorrowful passion,
2: have mercy on us and on the whole world.
1: For the sake of his sorrowful passion,
2: have mercy on us and on the whole world.
1: For the sake of his sorrowful passion,
2: have mercy on us and on the whole world.
1: Eternal Father, I offer you the body and blood, soul and divinity of your dearly beloved Son, our Lord Jesus Christ, in atonement for our sins and those of the whole world. For the sake of his sorrowful passion,
2: have mercy on us and on the whole world.
1: For the sake of his sorrowful passion,
2: have mercy on us and on the whole world.
1: For the sake of his sorrowful passion,
2: have mercy on us and on the whole world.
1: For the sake of his sorrowful passion,
2: have mercy on us and on the whole world.
1: For the sake of his sorrowful passion,
2: have mercy on us and on the whole world.
1: For the sake of his sorrowful passion,
2: have mercy on us and on the whole world.
1: For the sake of his sorrowful passion,
2: have mercy on us and on the whole world.
1: For the sake of his sorrowful passion,
2: have mercy on us and on the whole world.
1: For the sake of his sorrowful passion,
2: have mercy on us and on the whole world.
1: For the sake of his sorrowful passion,
2: have mercy on us and on the whole world.
1: Eternal Father, I offer you the body and blood, soul and divinity of your dearly beloved Son, our Lord Jesus Christ, in atonement for our sins and those of the whole world. For the sake of his sorrowful passion,
2: have mercy on us and on the whole world.
1: For the sake of his sorrowful passion,
2: have mercy on us and on the whole world.
1: For the sake of his sorrowful passion,
2: have mercy on us and on the whole world.
1: For the sake of his sorrowful passion,
2: have mercy on us and on the whole world.
1: For the sake of his sorrowful passion,
2: have mercy on us and on the whole world.
1: For the sake of his sorrowful passion,
2: have mercy on us and on the whole world.
1: For the sake of his sorrowful passion,
2: have mercy on us and on the whole world.
1: For the sake of his sorrowful passion,
2: have mercy on us and on the whole world.
1: For the sake of his sorrowful passion,
2: have mercy on us and on the whole world.
1: For the sake of his sorrowful passion,
2: have mercy on us and on the whole world.
1: Eternal Father, I offer you the body and blood, soul, and divinity of your dearly beloved Son, our Lord Jesus Christ, in atonement for our sins and those of the whole world. For the sake of his sorrowful passion,
2: have mercy on us and on the whole world.
1: For the sake of his sorrowful passion,
2: have mercy on us and on the whole world.
1: For the sake of his sorrowful passion,
2: have mercy on us and on the whole world.
1: For the sake of his sorrowful passion,
2: have mercy on us and on the whole world.
1: For the sake of his sorrowful passion,
2: have mercy on us and on the whole world.
1: For the sake of his sorrowful passion,
2: have mercy on us and on the whole world.
1: For the sake of his sorrowful passion,
2: have mercy on us and on the whole world.
1: For the sake of his sorrowful passion,
2: have mercy on us and on the whole world.
1: For the sake of his sorrowful passion,
2: have mercy on us and on the whole world.
1: For the sake of his sorrowful passion,
2: have mercy on us and on the whole world.
1: Eternal Father, I offer you the body and blood, soul and divinity of your dearly beloved Son, our Lord Jesus Christ, in atonement for our sins and those of the whole world. For the sake of his sorrowful passion,
2: have mercy on us and on the whole world.
1: For the sake of his sorrowful passion,
2: have mercy on us and on the whole world.
1: For the sake of his sorrowful passion,
2: have mercy on us and on the whole world.
1: For the sake of his sorrowful passion,
2: have mercy on us and on the whole world.
1: For the sake of his sorrowful passion,
2: have mercy on us and on the whole world.
1: For the sake of his sorrowful passion,
2: have mercy on us and on the whole world.
1: For the sake of his sorrowful passion,
2: have mercy on us and on the whole world.
1: For the sake of his sorrowful passion,
2: have mercy on us and on the whole world.
1: For the sake of his sorrowful passion,
2: have mercy on us and on the whole world.
1: For the sake of his sorrowful passion,
2: have mercy on us and on the whole world. Holy God,
1: holy mighty one,
2: holy immortal one,
1: have mercy on us and on the whole world.
2: Holy God,
1: holy mighty one,
2: holy immortal one,
1: have mercy on us and on the whole world.
2: Holy God,
1: holy mighty one,
2: holy immortal one,
1: have mercy on us and on the whole world. Eternal God, in whom mercy is endless and the treasury of compassion inexhaustible, look kindly upon us and increase your mercy in us, that in difficult moments we might not despair nor become despondent, but with great confidence submit ourselves to your holy will, which is love and mercy itself.
2: In the name of the Father, and of the Son, and of the Holy Spirit. Amen.
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1: Welcome, friends. This is Peter Herbeck, your host. We're going to continue today to talk about the theme we began yesterday, which is reflecting on what we were given in the Gospels yesterday was the Beatitudes from the Sermon on the Mount, the beautiful five chapters there of the teaching of Jesus, what you might call the Sermon on the Mount lifestyle. It's Jesus helping us understand what it means to follow him. And to be a Christian means to not only believe in him and make a confession that you believe he is the Son of God and you repent of your sins and enter the waters of baptism, and in that you are born again by water and the Spirit. You become a child of God, as John the Apostle says, he gave us power to become children of God. But becoming a child of God means you enter the family of God. And in the family of God, just like any other family, there's a way of life, a distinct way of life. And Jesus came essentially to not only bring us out of the dominion and darkness of sin and death, he came to lead us into his way of life, his way of thinking, the life that he and the Father have shared from all eternity. And he reveals to us, what does God value? What does the kingdom value? And we see in the Beatitudes, if you had a chance to tune in yesterday, as we reflected on them, how each one of the eight Beatitudes is so radically different than the way of the world and the natural instinct, you might say, of fallen human nature. It's so different. In fact, we can't walk in the footsteps of Jesus and follow him, which is what he's calling us to do, on our own power and our own resources. Because of the powers of the world, the flesh, and the devil that are at work against us. And the flesh within is that fallen dimension of our own nature. And we're attracted to sin. We're attracted to pride. We're attracted to envy and jealousy and rivalry. You know, think of the various sins that the church teaches us about, the seven deadly sins and things like that. This is our fallen nature. And that fallen nature is just the opposite of what Jesus witnesses to in his own life, but also what he's teaching in the Sermon on the Mount. And in particular, at the beginning of that sermon is the Beatitudes, the blessed life, the happy life that Jesus is giving. The flesh doesn't think it's a happy life, which is why a lot of people run from getting serious about following Jesus. But it's so important to see, because we see it throughout Jesus' teaching in his life and then throughout the whole New Testament. It's the preaching of the gospel leads to repentance and conversion, as it described in the baptism and new life and entering the church and the family of God. But then it leads to a transformed life. The Holy Spirit gives us new power. And the Holy Spirit guides us and teaches us and enables us to actually walk in the footsteps of Jesus and to imitate Christ. That's what it means to be a Christian. And St. Paul would say, we make it our aim to please the Lord. That's our passion. It's a good test of the human heart. How much am I aware on a daily basis in my life, or maybe another way to think about it, as a baptized Catholic or baptized Christian, have I come to the point in my life where my mind is renewed enough to understand this whole thing is a new way of life? It's the whole journey between now and when the Lord calls me home is a participation in the life of Jesus, and as a disciple, being under the leadership, the teaching, the guidance, the inspiration, the correction, the mercy, the kindness, all of it, of Jesus at work in my life. And he's calling me every day to take one step again each day to learn how to follow him and to imitate his life. And so we hear Paul saying, you know, imitate me as I imitate Christ. Because that's what we're all doing. And so, again, it's not Catholicism isn't just we're baptized, we enter in, and then we kind of live our own life. or we just live by a kind of generic, basically to be a Catholic means just be a good person and don't harm anybody and kind of mind your own business and then just kind of follow your dreams. I mean, that's how quite a few people, I think lots of people live that way. But actually what it is when we enter the waters of baptism, that old man that insists on its own way, the way of the flesh, is put to death. And we rise to new life. And when we rise to new life, what we come to understand is we no longer belong to ourselves, but I now belong to another. It's a theme that runs throughout the whole New Testament. My life is no longer my own. My life belongs to Christ. And that's not a bummer. That's not something to be upset or sad about. Letting go of the reins can be difficult of our lives because of pride and things that are still present in us. We can't have a more precious gift than that. We can't have a way of life that's better than that. It's not possible. You can't find it on earth. Jesus is the way, the truth, and the life. And then Jesus talked about abiding in him. He said, if you abide in me, you'll bear much fruit. You did not choose me, I chose you. And the whole, another way to look at the life, for example, of the Beatitudes, of the Sermon on the Mount, walking, following Jesus in the way of his teaching is a way of abiding in him. It's obeying him. And obedience, again, I've talked many times about it on the program, is obedience is the love language of heaven. Jesus said, if you love me, you'll obey my commandments. Abide in my love. Abide, rest in, give yourself to it. Trust in my willing your good. Trust in my plan for your life. Now let's go. And so what will happen on the day of judgment is what will get revealed is how much we took this part of our lives seriously as Catholics and as Christians. Did we hear Jesus and did we actually come at some point in our life to the realization and the recognition and the joy of knowing that my life is no longer my own and that I belong to Christ. And that to follow him is the way of freedom, it's the way of life. There's just no better way to live. And what I'm now, as I'm agreeing with Jesus, as I'm bringing areas of my life under his direction in obedience, and I'm gladly trying to walk out the Beatitudes in my life. And I'm conscious of what that is and what the teaching that's there. Because remember now, it's very hard to abide in the Lord if we're not reading the Word of God. It's very hard to know the way of life of Jesus without reading the Word of God. And not only is this Word of God just words on a page, it's the very presence and power of the Holy Spirit, the author of this Word of God. It has power to transform us. And so as we're learning from Jesus through his word, it's a living word that brings about genuine transformation in our lives. Last week, reading a little bit from 1 Thessalonians, and you see Paul doing just what Jesus did as he's preaching the gospel. He's experiencing tremendous amount of persecution. In this letter, he's talking about the persecution he experienced in Philippi when he was stripped and beaten with rods and thrown into prison. But that was just one of many, we talked about last week, times where Paul was persecuted. He's writing a letter to this community, and he's acknowledging their tremendous surrender, their fullness of surrender to the Lord. You know, he saw already the grace is the work of faith, the labor of love, and steadfast hope. So he saw faith, hope, and love already growing in them. And he was delighted, he said, because he knew that God had chosen them, because when the word of God came to them, they experienced the power of God, the power of the Holy Spirit, and they were filled with full conviction. And this is the way for all of us. And then he goes on to describe, he said, you know what kind of men we proved to be among you for your sake, and you became imitators of us and of the Lord. For you received the word in much affliction and joy inspired by the Holy Spirit. This is the normal pattern in many ways of life. You receive the word. And it comes in the power of God. It's the power of God that animates our mind and our heart. It makes it possible for us to see Jesus as Lord and to confess Jesus as Lord and for our hearts to fall in love with, and to know the love of the Father. And he said, you became imitators of us. Paul's a disciple of Jesus. Each one of these that he's writing to, they're also disciples of Jesus, but they're also disciples of Paul. Because Paul taught them a new way of life. And then he said, in receiving the word, it cost you something. Lots of affliction. That's normal too. Remember what Jesus said, blessed are you if men persecute you, revile you, falsely accuse you. He said, when that happens, rejoice. Rejoice. It's a gift. That's the way of the master. That's the way of all the disciples, all the apostles. And it still happens today in the life of the church. And he said, you turned to God from idols. You turned from your former way of life to a new way of life. And that new way of life, Paul says, is to serve a living and true God. And so we make that turn, not just a confession of belief, as I was saying earlier, but I understand now. I'm no longer serving myself or my own desires. I'm living for God, the one true God. And then the other part, he says, is that I'm waiting for his son from heaven, who was raised from the dead. I know he's coming again in glory. I'm in a posture of readiness. I'm walking with the Lord. I'm living out by his grace in a community of people in the church, fulfilling the calling, but I'm anticipating his return. And I know he's coming to deliver us, as St. Paul says, there from the wrath to come. The beginning of the next chapter. He said, we had courage in our God to declare to you the gospel of God in the face of great opposition. This is part of what the Lord wants to strengthen in each one of us. The courage to declare the good news of God, even in the face of opposition. For our appeal does not spring, he said, from error or uncleanness, nor is it made with guile. But just as we have been approved by God to be entrusted with the good news, with the gospel, so we speak not to please men, but to please God who tests our hearts. For we never used either words of flattery, as you know, or a cloak of greed, as God is our witness, nor did we seek the glory of men. That's pretty powerful. It's very easy to be a man pleaser in this world. You know, try to please the boss, try to please the celebrity, try to please whoever. And so we shape our lives in a way that we will get favor from other people. Paul said, no, we didn't do that. And we do not seek the glory of men. That's a free man right there. And that's a renewed mind. He's living for the audience of one. Ultimately, he's following Jesus. Jesus said, again, from John's gospel, Chapter 8, verse 12, I am the light of the world. He who follows me will not walk in darkness, but will have the light of life. To walk to please men, to seek the glory of men, is to walk in darkness, friends. Let's embrace the call to walk in the light of the Lord. God bless you.
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9: This is Franciscan Media's Saint of the Day for June 9th. Today we celebrate Saint Ephrem. Born in Syria early in the 4th century, Ephrem took upon himself the special task of opposing the many false doctrines so rampant in his era. One way he did so was by taking the popular songs of heretical groups and using their melodies, composing beautiful hymns embodying Orthodox doctrine. Ephrem became one of the first to introduce song into the church's public worship as a means of instruction for the faithful. He is also known as the Harp of the Holy Spirit. Ephrem became famous as a teacher and was ordained a deacon, but he declined to become a priest. Although he was not a man of great scholarship, his works reflect deep insight and knowledge of the scriptures. They also show his holiness. In writing about the mysteries of humanity's redemption, Ephrem reveals a sympathetic spirit and a great devotion to the humanity of Jesus and Mary. His poetic account of the Last Judgment is said to have inspired Dante. Ephrem preferred a simple, austere life. He spent many years living in a small cave overlooking the city of Edessa. It is there he died in 373. There's more about the saints along with inspiration and Catholic resources at our website, saintoftheday.org. From Franciscan Media, this has been Saint of the Day.
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0: The Sorrowful Mysteries of the Holy Rosary with Mother Angelica and the nuns of Our Lady of the Angels Monastery.
1: In the name of the Father, and of the Son, and of the Holy Spirit.
2: Amen.
1: I believe in God, the Father Almighty, Creator of heaven and earth, and in Jesus Christ, His only Son, our Lord, who was conceived by the Holy Spirit, born of the Virgin Mary, suffered under Pontius Pilate, was crucified, died, and was buried. He descended into hell. The third day He rose again from the dead. He ascended into heaven and sits at the right hand of God, the Father Almighty, from whence He shall come to judge the living and the dead. Our Father, who art in heaven, hallowed be thy name. Thy kingdom come, thy will be done, on earth as it is in heaven.
2: Give us this day our daily bread, and forgive us our trespasses, as we forgive those who trespass against us. And lead us not into temptation, but deliver us from evil. Amen.
1: Hail Mary, full of grace, the Lord is with thee. Blessed art thou among women, and blessed is the fruit of thy womb, Jesus.
2: Holy Mary, Mother of God, pray for us sinners now and at the hour of our death. Amen.
1: Hail Mary, full of grace, the Lord is with thee. Blessed art thou among women, and blessed is the fruit of thy womb, Jesus. Full of grace, the Lord is with thee. Blessed art thou amongst women, and blessed is the fruit of thy womb, Jesus.
2: Holy Mary, Mother of God, pray for us sinners now and at the hour of our death. Amen.
1: Glory be to the Father, and to the Son, and to the Holy Spirit.
2: As it was in the beginning, is now, and ever shall be, world without end.
1: The first sorrowful mystery, the agony in the garden.
3: Dear Jesus, your example of resignation, acceptance, and love makes us realize that the Father has our lives in His hands, and nothing happens to us that is not for our good.
1: Our Father, who art in heaven, hallowed be thy name. Thy kingdom come, thy will be done, on earth as it is in heaven.
2: Give us this day our daily bread, and forgive us our trespasses, as we forgive those who trespass against us. And lead us not into temptation, but deliver us from evil. Amen.
1: Hail Mary, full of grace, the Lord is with thee. Blessed art thou among women, and blessed is the fruit of thy womb, Jesus.
2: Holy Mary, Mother of God, pray for us sinners now and at the hour of our death. Amen.
1: Hail Mary, full of grace, the Lord is with thee. Blessed art thou amongst women, and blessed is the fruit of thy womb, Jesus.
2: Holy Mary, Mother of God, pray for us sinners now and at the hour of our death. Amen.
1: Hail Mary, full of grace, the Lord is with thee. Blessed art thou among women, and blessed is the fruit of thy womb, Jesus.
2: Holy Mary, Mother of God, pray for us sinners now and at the hour of our death. Amen.
1: Hail Mary, full of grace, the Lord is with thee. Blessed art thou amongst women, and blessed is the fruit of thy womb, Jesus.
2: Holy.

0: Hail Mary, full of grace, the Lord is with thee. Blessed art thou amongst women, and blessed is the fruit of thy womb, Jesus.
1: Holy Mary, Mother of God, pray for us sinners now and at the hour of our death. Amen.
0: Hail Mary, full of grace, the Lord is with thee. Blessed art thou amongst women, and blessed is the fruit of thy womb, Jesus.
1: Holy Mary, Mother of God, pray for us sinners, now and at the hour of our death. Amen.
0: Hail Mary, full of grace, the Lord is with thee. Blessed art thou among women, and blessed is the fruit of thy womb, Jesus.
1: Holy Mary, Mother of God, pray for us sinners, now and at the hour of our death. Amen.
0: Hail Mary, full of grace, the Lord is with thee. Blessed art thou among women, and blessed is the fruit of thy womb, Jesus.
1: Holy Mary, Mother of God, pray for us sinners, now and at the hour of our death. Amen.
0: Glory be to the Father, and to the Son, and to the Holy Spirit.
1: As it was in the beginning, is now, and ever shall be, world without end. Amen.
0: O my Jesus,
1: forgive us our sins, save us from the fires of hell, and lead all souls to heaven, especially those in most need of your mercy.
0: The second sorrowful mystery, the scourging at the pillar.
2: Dear Jesus, this incident was not only painful, but humiliating. Each stroke of the whip made you wince with pain, and the gaze of the onlookers made you feel like a worm and no man.
0: Our Father, who art in heaven, hallowed be thy name, thy kingdom come, thy will be done on earth as it is in heaven.
1: Give us this day our daily bread, and forgive us our trespasses, as we forgive those who trespass against us, and lead us not into temptation, but deliver us from evil. Amen.
0: Hail Mary, full of grace, the Lord is with thee. Blessed art thou among women, and blessed is the fruit of thy womb, Jesus.
1: Holy Mary, Mother of God, pray for us sinners now and at the hour of our death. Amen.
0: Hail Mary, full of grace, the Lord is with thee. Blessed art thou among women, and blessed is the fruit of thy womb, Jesus.
1: Holy Mary, Mother of God, pray for us sinners now and at the hour of our death. Amen.
0: Hail Mary, full of grace, the Lord is with thee. Blessed art thou among women, and blessed is the fruit of thy womb, Jesus.
1: Holy Mary,
0: Hail Mary, full of grace, the Lord is with thee. Blessed art thou among women, and blessed is the fruit of thy womb, Jesus.
1: Holy Mary, Mother of God, pray for us sinners, now and at the hour of our death. Amen.
0: Hail Mary, full of grace, the Lord is with thee. Blessed art thou amongst women, and blessed is the fruit of thy womb, Jesus.
1: Holy Mary, Mother of God, pray for us sinners now and at the hour of our death. Amen.
0: Hail Mary, full of grace, the Lord is with thee. Blessed art thou amongst women, and blessed is the fruit of thy womb, Jesus.
1: Holy Mary, Mother of God, pray for us sinners now and at the hour of our death. Amen.
0: Hail Mary, full of grace, the Lord is with thee. Blessed art thou amongst women, and blessed is the fruit of thy womb, Jesus.
1: Holy Mary, Mother of God, pray for us sinners now and at the hour of our death. Amen.
0: Hail Mary, full of grace, the Lord is with thee. Blessed art thou among women, and blessed

0: Blessed art thou amongst women, and blessed is the fruit of thy womb, Jesus.
1: Holy Mary, Mother of God, pray for us sinners now and at the hour of our death. Amen.
0: Hail Mary, full of grace, the Lord is with thee. Blessed art thou amongst women, and blessed is the fruit of thy womb, Jesus.
1: Holy Mary, Mother of God, pray for us sinners now and at the hour of our death. Amen.
0: Glory be to the Father, and to the Son, and to the Holy Spirit.
1: As it was in the beginning, is now, and ever shall be, world without end. Amen.
0: O my Jesus,
1: forgive us our sins, save us from the fires of hell, and lead all souls to heaven, especially those who most need thy mercy.
0: The third sorrowful mystery, the crowning with thorns.
2: Dear Jesus, our lack of confidence in your mercy and the lukewarmness of our love braided the crown of thorns, this instrument of torture, into a wreath of unspeakable pain.
0: Our Father, who art in heaven, hallowed be thy name. Thy kingdom come, thy will be done on earth as it is in heaven.
1: Give us this day our daily bread, and forgive us our trespasses, as we forgive those who trespass against us. And lead us not into temptation, but deliver us from evil. Amen.
0: Hail Mary, full of grace, the Lord is with thee. Blessed art thou among women, and blessed is the fruit of thy womb, Jesus.
1: Holy Mary, Mother of God, pray for us sinners now and at the hour of our death. Amen.
0: Hail Mary, full of grace, the Lord is with thee. Blessed art thou amongst women, and blessed is the fruit of thy womb, Jesus.
1: Holy

0: Blessed art thou amongst women, and blessed is the fruit of thy womb, Jesus.
1: Holy Mary, Mother of God, pray for us sinners now and at the hour of our death. Amen.
0: Hail Mary, full of grace, the Lord is with thee. Blessed art thou among women, and blessed is the fruit of thy womb, Jesus.
1: Holy Mary, Mother of God, pray for us sinners now and at the hour of our death. Amen.
0: Hail Mary, full of grace, the Lord is with thee. Blessed art thou among women, and blessed is the fruit of thy womb, Jesus.
1: Amen.

0: Blessed art thou amongst women, and blessed is the fruit of thy womb, Jesus.
1: Holy Mary, Mother of God, pray for us sinners now and at the hour of our death. Amen.
0: Hail Mary, full of grace, the Lord is with thee. Blessed art thou amongst women, and blessed is the fruit of thy womb, Jesus.
1: Holy Mary, Mother of God, pray for us sinners now and at the hour of our death. Amen.
0: Hail Mary, full of grace, the Lord is with thee. Blessed art thou amongst women, and blessed is the fruit of thy womb, Jesus.
1: Holy Mary,
0: Hail Mary, full of grace, the Lord is with thee. Blessed art thou amongst women, and blessed is the fruit of thy womb, Jesus.
1: Holy Mary, Mother of God, pray for us sinners now and at the hour of our death. Amen.
0: Glory be to the Father, and to the Son, and to the Holy Spirit.
1: As it was in the beginning, is now, and ever shall be, world without end. Amen.
0: O my Jesus,
1: forgive us our sins, save us from the fires of hell, and lead all souls to heaven, especially those who most need thy mercy.
0: The fourth sorrowful mystery, the carrying of the cross.
2: You loved us enough, dear Jesus, to take upon your bleeding shoulders the wood of your cross. May our cross be one cross, dear Jesus, that together we may glorify the Father and save souls.
0: Our Father, who art in heaven, hallowed be thy name. Thy kingdom come, thy will be done on earth as it is in heaven.
1: Give us this day our daily bread, and forgive us our trespasses, as we forgive those who trespass against us. And lead us not into temptation, but
0: Hail Mary, full of grace, the Lord is with thee. Blessed art thou among women, and blessed is the fruit of thy womb, Jesus.
1: Holy Mary, Mother of God, pray for us sinners now and at the hour of our death. Amen.
0: Hail Mary, full of grace, the Lord is with thee. Blessed art thou amongst women, and blessed is the fruit of thy womb, Jesus.
1: Amen.

0: Blessed art thou amongst women, and blessed is the fruit of thy womb, Jesus.
1: Holy Mary, Mother of God, pray for us sinners now and at the hour of our death. Amen.
0: Hail Mary, full of grace, the Lord is with thee. Blessed art thou among women, and blessed is the fruit of thy womb, Jesus.
1: Holy Mary, Mother of God, pray for us sinners now and at the hour of our death. Amen.
0: Hail Mary, full of grace, the Lord is with thee. Blessed art thou among women, and blessed is the fruit of thy womb, Jesus.
1: Holy Mary, Mother of God, pray for us sinners now and at the hour of our death. Amen.
0: Hail Mary, full of grace, the Lord is with thee. Blessed art thou amongst the women, and blessed is the fruit of thy womb, Jesus.
1: Holy Mary, Mother of God, pray for us sinners now and at the hour of our death. Amen.
0: Hail Mary, full of grace, the Lord is with thee. Blessed art thou among women, and blessed is the fruit of thy womb, Jesus.
1: Holy Mary, Mother of God, pray for us sinners now and at the hour of our death. Amen.
0: Hail Mary, full of grace, the Lord is with thee. Blessed art thou amongst women, and blessed is the fruit of thy womb, Jesus.
1: Holy Mary, Mother of God, pray for us sinners now and at the hour of our death. Amen.
0: Hail Mary, full of grace, the Lord is with thee. Blessed art thou amongst women, and blessed is the fruit of thy womb, Jesus.
1: Holy Mary, Mother of God, pray for us sinners now and at the hour of our death. Amen.
0: Hail Mary, full of grace, the Lord is with thee. Blessed art thou amongst women, and blessed is the fruit of thy womb, Jesus.
1: Holy Mary, Mother of God, pray for us sinners now and at the hour of our death. Amen.
0: Glory be to the Father, and to the Son, and to the Holy Spirit.
1: As it was in the beginning, is now, and ever shall be, world without end. Amen.
0: O my Jesus,
1: forgive us our sins, save us from the fires of hell, and lead all souls to heaven, especially those who most need thy mercy.
0: The fifth sorrowful mystery, the crucifixion.
2: You gave your life for us when we were yet sinners. Help us, Jesus, to see your loving gaze as you looked up to the Father with abandonment, at the thief with mercy, and at your mother with love.
0: Our Father, who art in heaven, hallowed be thy name, thy kingdom come, thy will be done on earth as it is in heaven.
1: Give us this day our daily bread, and forgive us our trespasses, as we forgive those who trespass against us. And lead us not into temptation, but deliver us from evil. Amen.
0: Hail Mary, full of grace, the Lord is with thee. Blessed art thou amongst the women, and blessed is the fruit of thy womb, Jesus.
1: Amen.

0: Lord is with thee. Blessed art thou amongst women, and blessed is the fruit of thy womb, Jesus.
1: Holy Mary, Mother of God, pray for us sinners now and at the hour of our death. Amen.
0: Hail Mary, full of grace, the Lord is with thee. Blessed art thou amongst women, and blessed is the fruit of thy womb, Jesus.
1: Holy Mary, Mother of God, pray for us sinners now and at the hour of our death. Amen.
0: Hail Mary, full of grace, the Lord is with thee. Blessed art thou amongst women, and blessed is the fruit of thy womb, Jesus.
1: Holy Mary, Mother of God, pray for us sinners now and at the hour of our death. Amen.
0: Hail Mary, full of grace, the Lord is with thee. Blessed art thou amongst women, and blessed is the fruit of thy womb, Jesus.

0: Blessed art thou amongst women, and blessed is the fruit of thy womb, Jesus.
1: Holy Mary, Mother of God, pray for us sinners now and at the hour of our death. Amen.
0: Hail Mary, full of grace, the Lord is with thee. Blessed art thou amongst women, and blessed is the fruit of thy womb, Jesus.
1: Holy Mary, Mother of God, pray for us sinners now and at the hour of our death. Amen.
0: Hail Mary, full of grace, the Lord is with thee. Blessed art thou amongst women, and blessed is the fruit of thy womb, Jesus.
1: Holy Mary, Mother of God, pray for us sinners now and at the hour of our death. Amen.
0: Hail Mary, full of grace, the Lord is with thee. Blessed art thou amongst women, and blessed is the fruit of thy womb, Jesus.
1: Holy Mary, Mother of God, pray for us sinners now and at the hour of our death. Amen.
0: Hail Mary, full of grace, the Lord is with thee. Blessed art thou among women, and blessed is the fruit of thy womb, Jesus.
1: Holy Mary, Mother of God, pray for us sinners now and at the hour of our death. Amen.
0: Glory be to the Father, and to the Son, and to the Holy Spirit.
1: As it was in the beginning, is now, and ever shall be, world without end. Amen.
0: O my Jesus,
1: forgive us sins, save us from the fires of hell, and lead all souls to heaven, especially those who most need thy mercy.
0: Hail, Holy Queen.
1: Mother.

0: pray for us, Holy Mother of God.
1: That we may be worthy of the promises of Christ.
0: Let us pray. O God,
1: whose only begotten Son, by his life, death, and resurrection, has purchased for us the rewards of eternal life, grant us, beseech thee, that meditating upon these mysteries of the most holy Virgin, of the blessed Virgin Mary, we may imitate what they contain and obtain what they promise, through the same Christ our Lord. Amen.
0: May the divine assistance remain always with us.
1: And may the souls of the faithful departed, with the mercy of God, rest in peace. Amen.
0: In the name of the Father, and the Son, and the Holy Spirit.
1: Amen.
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3: Have you ever heard the way some people talk about Mother Nature? 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For them, saving the Earth is nothing less than a religion. They've lost their perspective. G.K. Chesterton says, "Nature is not our mother. 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We can respect nature the way we respect our sister. We can take care of her the way we take care of our sister. But she has no authority over us. That's the right perspective.
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1: On this Tuesday, the 9th of June, it is the Feast of St. Ephrem the Syrian. Let's pray together in the name of the Father, and the Son, and the Holy Spirit, a prayer of St. Ephrem. O Lord and Master of my life, spare me from the spirit of apathy and meddling, of idle chatter and love of power. Instead, grant to me, your servant, the spirit of integrity and humility, of patience and love. Yes, O Lord and God, grant me the grace to be aware of my sins and not to judge others, for you are blessed now and forever. Amen. Our Father, who art in heaven, hallowed be thy name. Thy kingdom come, thy will be done, on earth as it is in heaven. Give us this day our daily bread, and forgive us our trespasses, as we forgive those who trespass against us. And lead us not into temptation, but deliver us from evil. Amen. St. Ephrem the Syrian, pray for us. It is the Sunrise Morning Show. We are glad that you are along with us on this Tuesday, the 9th of June. Man, June is just flying by. I don't know about you, but I blinked, and here we are. I feel like I barely got a chance to even, like, savor the beginning of June. But here we are again. It is the Sunrise Morning Show on EWTN. I'm Matt Swaim. Anna Mitchell has news. Paul Lockman at the controls. Father Boniface Hicks will be with us to share some thoughts on the Heart of Mary, as we head into the hearts of Jesus and Mary, the feasts celebrated this Friday and Saturday. We'll check in with Marlon De La Torre from Knowing is Doing. Dr. Benjamin Lewis will unpack the collect prayer we heard at Mass for the Feast of Corpus Christi. And then Dr. John Cutterback will discuss the importance of taking responsibility. So stay with us if you can. Right now it is 2 minutes past. Here's Anna Mitchell with news.
2: Good morning. Pope Leo has departed Madrid and is headed to Barcelona as his apostolic visit to Spain continues today. On his agenda once he arrives is midday prayer at Holy Cross Cathedral and a prayer vigil this evening at Olympic Stadium. Pope Leo yesterday became the first pope ever to address a session of the Spanish Parliament, and in his address stressed the dignity of the human person from conception to natural death. From Vatican Radio, Deborah Castellano-Luboff reports.
3: Such dignity, he stressed, precedes any concession of the state and cannot be subordinated to changing social consensus or the fluctuations of momentary majorities. He asked what future societies can have if life ceases to be recognized as a fundamental value, and if the unborn, the elderly, the sick, those who suffer in silence, or those entirely dependent on the care of others are left in the shadows. The defense of human life, he said, is neither a private interest nor confessional concern, but a goal of civilization. Every human life, he insisted, must be safeguarded from conception to its natural end in every circumstance. The Holy Father dedicated remarks to the family, noting that where it is supported, the spiritual and social stability of nations is strengthened. Acknowledging migration, the Pope called for safe and legal pathways, respectful reception, and genuine integration, while also ensuring no one is forced to leave their homeland because of conflict, poverty, or climate crises. He warned of a profound spiritual and cultural crisis manifesting in violence, polarization, and distrust. He stressed that peace requires diplomatic courage, ethical responsibility, and respect for international law. Pope Leo emphasized that every war is a painful defeat. Weapons, he noted, may impose temporary silence, but never genuine peace. Holy Father emphasized dialogue, respect for treaties, and moral responsibility, stressing that freedom requires proper limitation of public power. In a special way, he spoke about religious freedom, highlighting the sacramental seal of confession as part of religious freedom. Finally, Pope Leo XIV invited lawmakers to remember that every public decision concerns real people. He called on Spain to remain a land of encounter, culture, solidarity, and hope, praying for peace, justice, and prosperity for all. I'm Deborah Castellano-Luboff
2: Following that historic address, the Holy Father went on to meet with Spain's bishops, speaking to them of the synodal journey undertaken by the Church, comparing it to a journey. He said, quote, "One temptation that can arrive when traveling is that of fixating on what we leave behind, places, things, ways of life, without opening ourselves in docility to the Spirit, to the newness of what we encounter. Along with this temptation," he said, "there is also that of our luggage, which, for similar reasons, we fill with useless things that end up being a burden. At the same time, we must not forget something we learn from the troubles of so many migrants. A person who is alone, without roots and without resources, suffers terribly and finds it very difficult to establish solid bonds in the place where they arrive." End quote. In other news, a U.S. Army helicopter has crashed near the Strait of Hormuz, but President Trump says the two crew members were not injured. Trump made the comments to journalists late yesterday while at John F. Kennedy Airport after watching the NBA Finals in New York. The New York Times first reported that a U.S. Army Apache attack helicopter went down near the Strait in unclear circumstances. The crash came after Iran and Israel exchanged fire yesterday, imperiling talks over solidifying a shaky ceasefire in the Iran war. Iran said at least two members of an air defense unit had been killed in the attacks. At least 100 people have died from Ebola less than a month after authorities declared an outbreak of the disease in eastern Congo. Attacks on health workers from angry residents, skepticism among some locals, and armed conflicts in hotspots continue to challenge efforts to stop the spread. OpenAI has filed paperwork that could open the door for a Wall Street debut. Lisa Dwyer reports.
4: ChatGPT maker OpenAI filed preliminary paperwork that would open the door to its becoming a publicly traded company, making itself the third in a powerhouse trio of artificial intelligence companies eyeing Wall Street debuts. The move follows Anthropic and SpaceX, which are also pursuing IPOs. While OpenAI says it has not decided on the timing yet, as there are advantages to staying private, last fall, CEO Sam Altman mentioned that an IPO was the most likely path due to the company's size and capital needs. I'm Lisa Dwyer.
2: The San Antonio Spurs beat the New York Knicks last night, 115-111 in the NBA Finals. Now trail in the series 2-1. The Spurs handed the Knicks their first loss in 46 days and potentially salvaged their season last night in front of a Madison Square Garden crowd that included President Trump. And researchers in Finland say bumblebees' brains are buzzing a lot more than previously thought, solving problems similar to tests used with chimps and elephants. The University of Oulu-led team said untrained bees moved a small ball under a fake flower, climbed on it, and reached sugar water overhead. Scientists say the result points to goal-driven problem-solving, not just instinct or luck. Bumblebees help pollinate food crops, but researchers say they are now nearly 50% less likely to be seen in parts of North America than before 1974. It is true. You don't see a lot of bees. You weren't paying attention.
1: I mean, don't see a lot of bees.
2: Do you see a lot of bees?
1: Eh? I don't know. Is this a pun? Are you trying to be funny, Anna Mitchell?
2: Do I ever?
1: No, I guess not. Wow. Yeah, I mean,
2: I don't even know where the pun would have been there. Help
1: see
2: me.
1: Bees. Oh, come on.
2: Oh, Matt.
1: I thought that you did that on purpose, Anna Mitchell.
2: No. No, absolutely not.
1: I'm trying to behave. The Sunrise Morning Show continues. I'm Matt Swaim, joined now by Father Boniface Hicks, and he is a Benedictine monk and the author of Personal Prayer, A Guide to Receiving the Father's Love. Father Boniface, good morning.
5: Good morning, Matt.
1: All right, so we've got some big feasts coming up this weekend with the Feast of the Sacred Heart of Jesus and the Feast of the Immaculate Heart of Mary. And a lot of our listeners have gone through consecrations to the Sacred and Immaculate Hearts. A lot of others have heard about it, and maybe you're a little bit scared about, you know, that level of commitment. But give us an idea of what it is to consecrate your heart to the heart to the hearts of Jesus and Mary.
5: That word consecration is people don't know quite what to make of that, but. It already happened in baptism, so it's too late, and you might as well just lean into it. That's kind of how I approach it.
1: There you go.
5: But there's a way of making it a bit more intentional. How do we? Well, first of all, what is the heart? The heart is sort of the encompasses the whole body, soul, inside and outside, the essence, the core of a person, we would say is in the heart. The deepest center of the person is in the heart. And so when we're not just consecrating ourselves to Jesus's ideas or even just kind of imitating his behavior, but when you consecrate to the heart of Jesus, then it's really an alignment of our interior with his interior, of our motivations, our intentions, our feelings, our desires, our goals, and aligning all of those with the heart of Jesus. And, of course, to add in the heart of Mary, or I actually wrote a consecration to the heart of Jesus through the hearts of Joseph and Mary, is really to recognize that those great saints have already done this, and there's a way that as we resonate with, as we align our intentions, our goals, our interiority with Joseph, that'll draw us closer to Mary, with Mary, that draws us closer to Jesus. So it's really making a communion of hearts with those saints who are already so fully united with the heart of Jesus. But Jesus, of course, has a heart because he is God, but he is also truly man. And so God has a heart, you could say, when he becomes flesh in Jesus Christ. And what else would we want our hearts to be doing than to be fully united with God?
1: Baptism puts us in this kind of relationship, but I think we all know that you can be in a family but not fully engaged in the family, right? You've lost your membership in the family. It just means that maybe you're not as involved as you perhaps ought to be, not as in touch as you ought to be. But to give us maybe a better idea of how a consecration looks, I mean, it's not like you come up to me and say, hey, Matt, are you interested in consecrating yourself to the hearts of Jesus, Mary, and Joseph? And I'll be like, yeah, sure, I got 5 minutes this afternoon. Let's do it. you know, there's a bit more involved in this. So how do you maybe set this up as kind of like this intentional sort of game plan and way to kind of get yourself in the headspace and the heart space for this?
5: Yes, indeed. Well, reflecting on what the heart is a first important step. And then, an ongoing path of reflection. Somehow the 33-day period, which was, inaugurated in some way by Louis de Montfort for consecration to Mary, has become very popular. There's something about doing something for a month daily that has a way of cutting across our whole lives. You know, if I did something for 5 minutes this afternoon, that would capture a little whimsy that came up in me today and that I actually carried through to this afternoon. But when I do something for 33 days, that has a way of touching a pretty wide swath of my life. And then it gives me time to reflect on how rich and deep this is. The heart of Jesus is worth writing books and books about. It's worth spending months and years reflecting on. And so it gives a little bit more time for that kind of reflection and prayer to penetrate a little bit more deeply than just snapping my fingers and let it be done this afternoon.
1: Well, there are some listeners perhaps who have become interested in this, or maybe they thought about it for a while and never actually gone through with any of it. If people want to find some of the resources that you've put together to help them consecrate themselves and come up with like a really kind of structured plan so they can stay on track, where can they find what you've put together?
5: Yeah, the consecration I mentioned is on my website, fatherboniface.org, and then you can click on consecrations at the top. And the consecration to the heart of Jesus through the hearts of Joseph and Mary. And I spend 5 days emptying the heart of the noise of the world, a week returning to the heart, really reflecting on what our own heart is and trying to help us get in touch with that. And then a week on the heart of Joseph, a week on the heart of Mary, and then finally a week on the heart of Jesus, and a consecration prayer that I composed just to capture some of the movements of the heart and to align those with the hearts of Jesus, Mary, and Joseph.
1: That's a good thing to think about during this month of the Sacred Heart of Jesus. And the link to Father Boniface can be found at sunrisemorningshow.com. Thank you as always, Father, and happy belated feast day, by the way.
5: Thank you so much, Matt. Have a great day.
1: All right, 16 minutes past the hour. We got headlines next.
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1: 18 past. 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
2: Pope Leo has departed Madrid and is now headed to Barcelona as his apostolic visit to Spain continues today. Yesterday, the Holy Father became the first pope ever to address a session of the Spanish Parliament and used his time before lawmakers to stress the dignity of the human person. And a U.S. Army helicopter has crashed near the Strait of Hormuz, President Trump saying the two crew members were not injured.
1: News at the top and bottom of each hour every weekday morning here on the Sunrise Morning Show. And Anna Mitchell, I kind of feel like we should just cancel the next hour of the Sunrise Morning Show and just run Pope Leo's address to the Spanish Parliament.
2: Oh, it was awesome, wouldn't it?
1: It was like it was like Benedict talking to Congress and Mother Teresa talking to the Nobel Prize Committee. Mm-hmm. It had flavors of both of those things. You know, the Pope is probably going to get clapped for no matter what if he shows up, you know, in a diplomatic scenario.
2: He had what, a 2-minute standing ovation?
1: But yeah, he got a 2-minute standing O. And that's after he said things like, "Hey, Spain, don't kill your babies and old people." Don't be caught up by momentary fads. What do you call it? Momentary majorities that diminish human dignity. I mean, he covered it all.
2: Yeah.
1: So there may be some people out there who are like, how come the Pope never talks about X or Y or Z thing that I care about? I would just refer you back to this particular address to the Spanish Parliament, because he hit all the high notes. It's interesting when the Pope talks like that to see what various media outlets refer to him as saying.
2: Well, my newswire focused on migration.
1: Yeah, of course. I mean, that's something that, you know, the newswire is kind of keyed in on. Mm-hmm. So, you know, words like abortion and euthanasia and from conception to natural death, you know, just kind of, and it's like the Far Side comic where the guy is talking to his dog and says, "Ginger, that's a bad dog. Yeah, I told you once, I told you 100 times, Ginger, don't get into the trash, Ginger, you understand me?" And then it says what the dog hears, which is just blah, blah, blah, blah, Ginger, blah, blah, blah, Ginger.
2: Basically.
1: That's kind of how.
2: Yeah.
1: It's kind of how the news works.
2: Go read his full address. It's so good.
1: It's good marching orders for every society. It's 21 past.
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12: Hi, this is Trent Horn from Catholic Answers. Have you ever told someone you're pro-life and they sarcastically asked, "How many children have you adopted?" Here's how I often respond. Let's say I haven't adopted children. Let's go further and say, I don't even like children. How does my bad attitude show it should be legal to dismember human beings in the womb? With this approach, the focus comes off you and I and goes back to the one question that matters most. What are the unborn? Just as slavery wasn't moral when few whites employed blacks, abortion is not moral even if few people adopt children endangered by abortion. However, most couples wait years to adopt newborns. The problem is not too few caring adults, it's too few children being given a chance to live. This has been Trent Horn with the Catholic Answers Pro-Life Minute. 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
13: 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When the kids and I are driving, I don't have to worry about inappropriate items. It's just the opposite. It's educational. I've learned so many different topics and on different subjects that I couldn't believe being a Catholic and being baptized as a child. There's so many things I didn't know, and now in these past couple years that I've been listening in, I've learned so much.
2: 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You're listening to the Sunrise Morning Show on the EWTN Global Catholic Radio Network. So happy to have you along with us on a Tuesday morning. Joining us again on the Sunrise Morning Show is Marlon De La Torre. He's Senior Director of the Department of Evangelization for the Diocese of Columbus. He writes at knowingisdoing.org. Good morning, Marlon. Go Bucks.
14: Good morning, Eddie. Go Bucks.
2: So the United States is about to be consecrated to the Sacred Heart of Jesus. The U.S. Bishop's doing this in celebration of America 250. Mm. But this really is nothing compared to what Pope Leo XIII did back in 1899. Can you tell us about it?
14: You know, when he saw the value of what St. Margaret Mary Alacoque did years before, in terms of the visions she received from our Lord, really calling upon a recovery or a resuscitation of our identity to him. And this was significant for what Pope Leo did in consecrating the entire world to the Sacred Heart of our Lord. And that brought us back to a reality that we are a human being. We are a consistent person, someone made in the image and likeness of God that has to be intimately united to God. And so the Feast of the Sacred Heart and this devotion and consecration really was to remind us of who we are as God's children, and that we're intimately united with him, and that the Son of God, Jesus Christ, came to bring us back to that reality, that we are not alien to anything other than being a son or daughter of God. And so, and that's part of the reality of the consecration, but just also the devotion to the Sacred Heart, why it became such a major, beautiful feast. And it's something that helps us to remind ourselves who we are, not as alien, but not as somebody that can be discarded, but as true human beings, made in his image and likeness, and that Christ came to pretty much bridge the divine and the human. And so there's a lot to this beautiful feast, to the sacredness of the devotion to the Sacred Heart, and it helps us to remind who we are as the sons and daughters.
2: Well, you mentioned St. Margaret Mary there, and certainly her visions of Christ led to what I'm going to describe as an articulation, I suppose, mm-hmm. of devotion to the Sacred Heart, specifically looking at his heart on fire with love for us. But I think about this in terms of the development of doctrine, Marlon, because while it might seem like this devotion was sort of invented after her visions, I mean, this really was a continuation of devotion of the early church, was it not?
14: Oh, absolutely. The idea that after Christ rose from the dead, after the Ascension and after Pentecost, that we would lose our identity was a legitimate concern and fear of the early church. And so for us as disciples of Jesus Christ, the early church was very cognizant that we can't lose our identity. We can't start developing a wayward thought or an ideology or a practice, which was occurring at that time. Several people claimed to have an identity to Christ that was not consistent with what our Lord did. And so for us, from the very beginning, our identity comes from the Trinity. We are a Trinitarian people. Our baptism signifies something. Our entryway is to enter into the kingdom of God ultimately. And so all those things are tied to the Sacred Heart. They're tied to our understanding that our Lord wants us to be intimately involved with him and united with him. And that, for lack of a better phrase, our surrender is necessary and necessitates that. And that really brings to fruition the reality of the cross, why he died, and why the incarnation is so much a reality as revealed in the sacrifice of the Mass.
2: I mean, it really comes down to love, doesn't it, Marlon?
14: Oh, it does. Absolutely. If we are able to think of the other person other than ourselves and be intimate with that person and seek the well and the good in that person, that is the devotion to the Sacred Heart. Like every time I would intercede for you or for anyone else, I seek the ultimate good for you, and that is God's love. And if I do that well without thinking of my own personal desires, that essentially is what the devotion is.
2: Yeah. I mean, to receive his love and to return his love. How do we do that?
14: Very simply speaking, when you look at what Pope Leo did and what he reminds us is that if Christ gave his life for us, then we as human beings have to also do the same, both in prayer, dedication, and fasting, sacrifice. He brought us to the reality of what his human heart did. Our Lord gave us his heart. And because of that, there was no reservation of unleashing that love for us. And that's the beauty of what his death implies. So we should be impelled to reciprocate that love without exception. And that's the key to the devotion. God, through his son, died and gave us his love without exception. We're supposed to basically imitate that and to love others without exception at all. And if we do that well, then we're nourishing not only our souls, but the souls of others, and remind us that, well, Christ did die without exception. And that if we do that well, we're properly ordered to seek the good in the other person, pray, intercede for the other person, and then from there, really promote the kingdom of God as best we can. And I think that's the beautiful thing, that we do it without exception and without expecting anything in return.
2: Well, to be just like him, right? I mean, he gives this all as gift, right? I mean, this is nothing that we can do to deserve this. This is the Lord giving it all as gift.
14: Yeah, it is. And that's the beauty of it, that there was nothing left other than his beauty and his death on the cross. And for us, that should be every day, how we live, literally surrendering ourselves to his will and seeking the holiness and sanctity of others around us.
2: Yep. to live the life that he lives, to die the death that he died in many ways. We've been talking to Marlon De La Torre. You can read his post about this over at knowingisdoing.org. It's linked at sunrisemorningshow.com. Marlon, thank you, and go Bucks.
14: Appreciate it, Annie. Go Bucks.
2: Half past the hour now on the Sunrise Morning Show. It's time for news. Pope Leo has departed Madrid and is now headed to Barcelona as his apostolic visit to Spain continues today. On the agenda, once he arrives, is midday prayer at Holy Cross Cathedral, as well as a prayer vigil this evening at Olympic Stadium. Pope Leo yesterday became the first pope ever to address a session of the Spanish Parliament, and in his address stressed the common good and the dignity of the human person from conception to natural death. He said, quote, "The defense of human life is neither a partisan issue nor a confessional interest. It is a goal of civilization. Every human life must be recognized and safeguarded from conception to its natural end in every circumstance of its existence." He said, "When this certainty is obscured, the most vulnerable are the first victims, and the law loses its deepest meaning to serve and protect every person." End quote. Following that historic address to Parliament, the Holy Father went on to meet with the bishops of Spain. From Vatican Radio, Devin Watkins has more.
10: Pope Leo XIV recalled that Christ leads the Church and determines her rhythm, saying pastors are called to walk as members of his one body. Pope Leo noted that ours is a time marked by polarization and division. He said the Church in Spain is called to offer a witness to unity in diversity, embracing the richness of gifts, charisms, and sensibilities present among the people of God.
15: Con la fortaleza de conservar como un tesoro.
10: The strength of the Church, he said, does not come from the greatness of her resources, but from the holiness of her children, from the communion of her pastors, and from the humble and persevering fidelity of those who allow themselves to be guided by the Spirit. The Pope told the bishops that their ministry is to be a visible sign of communion with Christ, with the Pope, and with all elements of the Church in Spain.
15: Estamos llamados a ser principio visible de comunión.
10: Your mission, he said, calls you to safeguard unity, foster dialogue, heal divisions, and accompany the journey of the people entrusted to your care. Pope Leo also urged the bishops to remain close to young people, seminarians, and migrants. He said a church at peace within herself can speak more freely to other Christians, other religions, and non-believers. The Pope also pointed to St. John of Avila, patron of the Spanish clergy, as a model of priestly life. He said priests should find in their bishop not only authority, but a father who accompanies them. Brother priests, he added, should share their struggles and joys with each other so that they may better encounter Christ in their journey. Pope Leo recalled the words of St. John of the Cross, who said that ecclesial renewal can only be born of a heart conformed to Christ. Christ's heart, he said, is a pillar of fire that continues to guide and defend the Church in the face of every challenge. I'm Devin Watkins.
2: A U.S. Army helicopter has crashed near the Strait of Hormuz. President Trump says the two crew members were not injured. He made the comments to journalists late last night while at JFK Airport after watching the NBA Finals in New York. The New York Times first reported that a U.S. Army Apache attack helicopter went down near the Strait in unclear circumstances. The crash came after Iran and Israel had been exchanging fire yesterday, imperiling talks over solidifying a shaky ceasefire. At least 100 people have died from Ebola less than a month after authorities declared an outbreak of the disease in eastern Congo. Attacks on healthcare workers from angry residents, skepticism among some locals, and armed conflict in hotspots continue to challenge efforts to stop the spread. Out of the 550 cases of the disease confirmed as of Sunday, there have been 101 deaths and 19 recoveries, according to the latest situation report late yesterday. Rescuers are searching ruined buildings in the southern Philippines to ensure no one was still trapped a day after the strongest earthquake to hit the country in a half century killed at least 37 people and displaced more than 32,000. Only four people were considered missing on official records in the southern provinces. That's the news on the Sunrise Morning Show. It's 35 past. The Sunrise Morning Show.
16: Tis the season for iced tea.

0: I'm Matt Swaim, joined now by Dr. Benjamin Lewis from the International Commission on English in the Liturgy, where he serves as Director of Translation Services. Dr. Lewis, welcome back.
1: Good morning.
0: So there was a lot going on this weekend for the Feast of Corpus Christi. You had a sequence thrown in there as well.
1: There's
0: a lot. A lot going on. Many of us marched around the property or even around the town. So we might have missed the collect prayer, but fortunately, you're always highlighting stuff in the collects that we need to key in on. So tell us a little bit about the collect for Corpus Christi and what we should be looking for in it.
1: Yeah, there are a couple things you should be looking for. One is, we've talked before about tenses and how there's often a movement from past to present to future tense. I want you to be looking and listening for how that's slightly different in this collect prayer. Another thing that we don't talk as much about, but it's something to think about with these collect prayers, is that they are usually addressed to one person of the Trinity, not always the same. Often they're addressed to God the Father.
0: Oh, God, did this, grant us this through Christ our Lord, yes.
1: Yeah, and so depending on which person of the Trinity we're addressing in the prayer, the formula at the end changes. If we're addressing God the Father, then the formula at the end is, through our Lord Jesus Christ, who lives and reigns with you and in the unity of the Holy Spirit. But the formula changes if we're addressing the second person or the third person of the Trinity. So that's something to listen for as well in this collect prayer.
0: All right, so let's hear it. And I think that now that we know, there are a lot of people who already kind of have muscle memory for this, aspect of the closing of a collect where we're talking to God through Christ our Lord. So I guess the ending is great to listen for here. Let's hear it.
1: O God, who in this wonderful sacrament have left us a memorial of your passion, grant us, we pray, so to revere the sacred mysteries of your body and blood, that we may always experience in ourselves the fruits of your redemption, who live and reign with God the Father in the unity of the Holy Spirit, God forever and ever.
0: Yeah, so we're talking to Jesus, which may throw people because we normally when we say Jesus, we say, O Christ, or O Jesus, or something like that.
1: Yeah.
0: So when we're saying, O God, we usually mean the Father. So yeah, this is a little bit of a different kind of take.
1: Yeah, and you don't really get that clarity until that second line, who in this wonderful sacrament have left us a memorial of your passion. So that's our first clue we're not talking to God the Father. We're talking to God the Son, because it's the passion of Christ that we're referencing. So we're talking directly to Jesus, which is fitting on the Feast of Corpus Christi because it's the Feast of his body and blood.
0: Yeah, makes sense. Although, it is kind of a great reminder that most of the prayers in the Mass are directed to God the Father. But, we prayed all kinds of cool prayers. As a matter of fact, I would have loved to have you around during the Corpus Christi processions, because we were bouncing back and forth between Latin and English the whole time
1: when
0: we were walking around my parish.
1: That's good. That's good.
0: Property. But did you get a chance to do any processions?
1: We did. Our parish did it on Thursday. So even though for all of the dioceses in the United States, it's transferred to Sunday, our parish did an evening votive mass of the Most Holy Eucharist. So it wasn't technically the Corpus Christi mass, but it was a votive mass of the Most Holy Eucharist. And one of the options for that votive mass is you can use some of the prayers or some of the readings from Corpus Christi. So we were able to kind of, wasn't technically a Corpus Christi mass, but it was sort of like a Corpus Christi mass. And so we did a Eucharistic procession. So at the end of mass, we all processed out. And last year when we did it, we just stayed on the church property and kind of went to the parish center and went to the Catholic high school that's right across the street from our parish. And so we sort of stayed on our block. But this year we went down the street and kind of

0: around a city park. And so we kind of went out and through the neighborhood, and one of the stops was at the Palatine Convent that is just down the street from our parish, and it faces the city park. So as we were going, we were passing by people that were just out and about, you know, shooting hoops or playing tennis or kicking a soccer ball in the city park. And so we were getting a lot of looks from people from the neighborhood, like, what is this? Who are all these people, you know, processing down the street with funny clothes and this canopy? But then we had the station at the Palatine Convent facing the park. We had a gospel reading on the Eucharist, and the pastor was proclaiming it in a nice loud voice. And I thought, this is a really beautiful witness to be facing the park and just proclaiming to anybody who's happens to be out and about on a summer evening, you know, the gospel, and, you know, showing the importance of the Eucharist to us as Catholics.
1: There are a lot of different ways to do street preaching. Corpus Christi processions is maybe the maybe peak street preaching, as it were. Yeah, Father Frank Donio is a Palatine, regular in the Sunrise Morning Show. I'm sure he would be very excited to know that you were near St. Vincent Pallotti as part of the procession. And, of course, you know, you got little kids. The little kids at your parish as into Corpus Christi processions as the little kids at my parish, because the kids at my parish are all about it.
0: I was very pleased to see that a number of the first communicants were wearing their first communion dress. So that was really beautiful to see.
1: Yeah, pretty cool stuff. Well, thank you so much, Dr. Benjamin Lewis, Director of Translation Services for ISIL, the International Commission on English and the Liturgy. Have a great day, and we'll talk to you soon.
0: Thanks, Matt. You too.
1: Again, you can find Dr. Benjamin Lewis and all of our guests linked at sunrisemorningshow.com. We're coming up on the Feast of the Sacred Heart on Friday. If you're in the Cincinnati area, you should join us for Mass with Father Wade Menezes. 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Back after this, it's 17 till.
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10: Pope Leo has departed Madrid and is now headed to Barcelona as his apostolic visit to Spain continues today. He'll lead midday prayer and preside over a prayer vigil this evening. Pope Leo yesterday became the first pope ever to address a session of the Spanish Parliament, and in his address stressed the dignity of the human person from conception to natural death. And a U.S. Army helicopter has crashed near the Strait of Hormuz, President Donald Trump saying the two crew members were not injured. Next newscast in about 15-ish minutes from now as the Sunrise Morning Show continues here on the EWTN Global Catholic Radio Network. It's 14 till. Dr. John Cutterback joining us again on the Sunrise Morning Show. He's a philosophy professor at Christendom College and the Institute of Catholic Culture. He's online at life-craft.org, and we're going through his book, The Intentional Household, Living as If People Matter. Good morning, Dr. Cutterback.
11: Good morning, Annie.
10: Doc, in your second chapter here, you begin pretty early on saying this: if a person sees himself as responsible only for himself, then ultimately he is an irresponsible person. Back that up.
11: Well, you know, I think we go right to the heart of what God intended in creating us. Persons, as I know, just from the top of theology, God is a Trinity. It's all about, as it were, living in relationship. And so we are our brother's keeper. And the first things that we have to take responsibility for are others. Obviously, yes, we have to live a good life. But in many ways, you might even say, central to my living my own good life is that I owe that to someone else. First of all, God. That's the main reason that I should be good, is because I owe this to God. And then by his amazing, wonderful plan, this shows up, and as it were, he's kind of teaching us this other-centeredness by this most natural of vocations, marriage, and then living in a family. My life is a constant oblation in view of taking responsibility for others. And the way that we're living in this age of individualism and kind of self-centeredism is a direct denial of who we are.
10: Yeah, I mean, not only that we owe it to them, but I mean, the higher way of looking at it is love, right? I do this because I love God and I love my neighbor, and most specifically, I love my family.
11: Amen. Amen. And the thing, Annie, that I think is just so powerful, so beautiful, and so important is how each of these kind of, this rich complexity of these fundamental dispositions we need to develop, that God wants to develop in us, the household is the natural place for that to happen. First, beginning as children, where we witness, hopefully, parents taking responsibility for one another and for us. And from the start, then, that's patterned for us. And we learn right in the heart of home, right at the beginning of human life, that this is the way to live. And, of course, that's passed on to us. And according to our own vocation, we take up the same thing. But it begins there in that beautiful structure of the home.
10: Well, so often, though, nowadays especially, we see more of a focus on your, quote-unquote, responsibility at work, right, Dr. Cutterback? And so what does that then tell our children?
11: Right, and this is delicate. It's not as though that's not a key responsibility in our life. It is, but I think we have gotten things kind of out of order. You know, the subtitle of the book, "Living as If People Matter." I mean, I kind of put it this way: the great vocation in the home, looking at it from the viewpoint of the spouses, of the parents, is I'm taking responsibility for the life of people. In the household, the direct focus is not on any peripheral aspect of human life, it's on human life itself. In our profession out there, what we're doing there is normally secondary. Now, sometimes it can move into a kind of primacy when we have to defend the national common good and so forth. We have to remember that. But fundamentally, we tend to be dealing more out there with things that are lesser than the direct focus on people that is demanding our attention, our love, our gift of self every day in the home.
10: Well, there is something to be said in this regard, too, for how we view our work, right? I mean, you write in this chapter on responsibility that there would be something monstrous in an artisan who cares more for his craft than for the people who benefit from it. Is that really true? I mean, what is the deeper meaning of responsibility that we probably don't understand quite as well as we should?
11: Well, you're going right for the perfect thing, Annie, that I'm very glad you're making that point. We don't want to have this fundamental opposition of what you do in the home versus what we're doing out there. Mm-hmm. By getting it right in the home, this is setting up our getting it right out there. It's always ultimately about people. And so my main focus here is the place where we're most supposed to learn and express and enact that is in the home. And then we carry that same attitude into everything else we do. Our attention to things is always for people. Our attention to things is always for people. And yes, I'm glad you're pushing on that. A craftsman loves the things he's working with, but ultimately, isn't it not? Because those things serve people, and he always wants to keep that in his heart and mind.
10: Well, I think there's even another layer that we can take that then, because you're comparing household making to an art, to a craft. I mean, your website is Lifecraft.
11: Amen. And he always see right through to the heart of it. I mean, this is our great joy. This is our great calling. We're all, as humans, we're makers, we're crafters, and always in some important sense. And the most important thing is crafting our life, including our own, so that we can be living together. And this should govern, penetrate everything that we're doing. And that's why I'm convinced that having an intentional household, starting again in the home, this is going to transform our profession, our work out there, because those key dispositions we develop in the home and we take out there. And that's part of the reason there's so little responsibility out there in the professional world, is because it's not going on in homes.
10: So if building a household is a craft, and I want to be an artisan, a good artisan in that craft, then I have to be thinking more about the people who benefit from that craft, right?
11: And what their true flourishing is. And that's where the faith is so key in reminding us, when you put the emphasis on the highest things, it doesn't make other things be unimportant. It gives them their importance. So prioritizing the faith, the spiritual goods, now we have the reason that we're concerned about what we're having for breakfast and how the furniture is arranged, and all the other very concrete, practical, beautiful things are part of the art of crafting a human life in the home.
10: Well, and if others in my household benefit from me being good at my craft, that's going to benefit me also, too. I mean, then I have a household full of other people who are also responsible and thinking of me in that regard.
11: It's that great, wonderful paradox, right? He who is willing to die to self is the one who comes to life, he who gives, right? So by living our proper relationship to others, of course, it does bring about our own greater fulfillment and happiness. That's why I love to say, an intentional household, we take care of the young, we take care of the elderly, but this is our joy. This is our vocation, so it's our completion, too.
10: It is. Thank you so much, Dr. John Cutaback. You can find his book, The Intentional Household, linked at sunrisemorningshow.com. He's actually going to be giving a lecture on this at the Institute of Catholic Culture, Matt, toward the end of summer. It's going to be part of this three-part series with Rod Dreher and Leah Labresco Sargent on this idea of, like, building the Benedict option.
1: That should be an interesting panel, as it were.
10: Well, it's not a panel. It'll be three separate lectures, but they kind of build on each other. So
1: should get them all in the same room.
10: That would be so cool. But Rod Dreher will start, and then Leah Labresco Sargent will go next, and then Dr. Cutaback will bring it home for us.
1: There you go.
10: With the intentional household.
1: Well, you know, it's interesting. This is you know, a lot of people did the control F on Magnifica Humanitas, the Pope's encyclical on anthropology in the age of AI. Some mm-hmm. people said, oh, this word sin's only in there three times. The word family's in there 22 times. And that's most of them are in this idea of AI replacing jobs, and it's not just like, oh, that hurts the job numbers. It's when families can't find employment, that breaks down the most stabilizing force in all of civilization. So, yeah.
10: Yeah.
1: Taking care of the family is taking care of the world, man. Pope Leo says so.
10: You want to change the world? Go home and love your family.
1: More coming up after the break. It's 3 Till.
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13: Archbishop Alan Vigneron once said, "We want to understand things deeply so we can share them simply." I believe that applies to understanding our gifts, both natural talents and charisms. God gifts us with natural talents for our professional and personal lives. The Holy Spirit blesses us with charisms upon our baptism and confirmation to evangelize the faith. However, both are to be used for the glory of God and for the greater good. As Scripture reads in 1 Peter, each of you should have received a gift. Employ it for one another as good stewards of God's varied grace. Whoever speaks as one, who utters oracles of God, whoever renders service as one, whoever renders it by the strength which God supplies. As a leadership development coach, I have to ask, how are you using your gifts today to glorify God in your vocations, careers, and life? How are you using your charisms to bring others to Christ? This has been an Epiphany Insight. I'm Vanessa Denhagarmo, a communications evangelist.
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2: 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I am your host, Nick De La Torre. 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And it's a really, really fun way to spend your day and to join the excitement by listening, by calling in, by making your own contributions to supporting the ongoing and super important work of Catholic Radio. Please join me this morning in prayer. In the name of the Father, and of the Son, and of the Holy Spirit, amen. The angel of the Lord declared unto Mary,
3: and she conceived of the Holy Spirit,
2: Hail Mary, full of grace, the Lord is with thee. Blessed art thou among women, and blessed is the fruit of thy womb, Jesus.
3: Holy Mary, Mother of God, pray for us sinners, now and at the hour of our death. Amen.
2: Behold, the handmaid of the Lord.
3: Be it done unto me according to thy word.
2: Hail Mary, full of grace, the Lord is with thee. Blessed art thou among women, and blessed is the fruit of thy womb, Jesus.
3: Holy Mary, Mother of God, pray for us sinners, now and at the hour of our death. Amen.
2: And the Word was made flesh,
3: and dwelt among us.
2: Hail Mary, full of grace, the Lord is with thee. Blessed art thou among women, and blessed is the fruit of thy womb, Jesus.
3: Holy Mary, Mother of God, pray for us sinners, now and at the hour of our death. Amen.
2: Pray for us, O Holy Mother of God,
3: that we may be made worthy of the promises of Christ.
2: Let us pray. Pour forth, we beseech thee, O Lord, thy grace into our hearts, that we, to whom the incarnation of Christ thy Son was made known by the message of an angel, may by his passion and cross be brought to the glory of his resurrection. Through the same Christ our Lord. Amen. In the name of the Father, and of the Son, and of the Holy Spirit, amen. This morning, we will have Debbie Giorgiani and Cy Kellett for the Inside File, opening up an article for us and doing a deep dive from a Catholic perspective on today's edition of the Inside File. And today's Inside File is about the prefect for the Dicastery for Communications of the Vatican, which for the first time in history is a female, and the president of EWTN, EWTN News. Very interesting what is happening now over there. And so Debbie and Cy are going to break that open for us. And then we're going to have Father Sam Medley for Mornings with Medley this morning in the latter portion of the hour. And then once again, Morning Joy this morning is indeed only an hour. Let's go now to Dave Vacherez, the president of Annunciation Radio, for his Word of the Day reflection on today's Sacred Scripture passages from the Holy Mass. Dave, what's today's Word of the Day?
4: lampstand, our word for today, taken from the Gospel of Matthew chapter 5. You are the light of the world, Jesus says. A city set on a mountain cannot be hidden, nor do they light a lamp and then put it under a bushel basket. It is set on a lampstand where it gives light to all in the house. Just so, your light must shine before others that they may see your good works and glorify your heavenly Father. Brothers and sisters, this is our charge, that we are to be light up to the world. This world that is in great darkness, that is in great upheaval. Yes, we are the remedy to that because we have the Spirit of God living within us. We have these promises that accompany us. For me personally, in coming to a relationship with the Lord at 21 years old, I adopted this very, very soon thereafter. It's a prayer of a man named Jabez in the first book of Chronicles, chapter 4. It's a list of names. In the midst of a list of names, quite frankly, a boring list of names, we have this incredible story. It's only a couple sentences long about the man named Jabez. Jabez was the most distinguished of his brothers. His mother had named him Jabez, saying, "I bore him with pain." So his name means one who causes pain. Jabez prays to the God of Israel, "Oh, that you may bless me indeed and expand my territory. May your hand be with me and make me free of misfortune, that I might not cause any more pain." And God granted his prayer. There's something beautiful in that. It's a very simple prayer. Lord God, give me an opportunity to be in front of more people. Lord God, increase my sphere of influence that I may talk about you. That even though my very name means pain, that I might not cause any more pain. In fact, that I might do the opposite of that. That I might be a healing balm for people around me. And yes, boldly asking, Jabez boldly asks that his sphere of influence be increased. And the Lord God, it says very clearly here, he heard his prayer. He answered his prayer. This very simple prayer, Lord God, that you might pour yourself into me, that I might receive you, that the things that I've done in my past that have caused other people pain, that you might use me not to bring any additional pain, but that I might bring peace, that I might bring reconciliation, that I might go to the very people that I caused pain to and bring them this great announcement of freedom that they can receive as well. Yes, Lord, that you would increase my sphere of influence. And people say, well, Dave, isn't that asking God for some material thing? Isn't that asking for a promotion at work? Or I will tell you, brothers and sisters, I have seen people's sphere of influence increased by them going to prison. Paul is a perfect example of that. The sphere of influence doesn't necessarily mean a blessing in this material world. In fact, I would say sometimes it means the opposite. It's saying to God, take me where you want to take me. I will follow you wherever you want me to go, that I might proclaim your gospel, that others might come into relationship with you. And please, God, increase my sphere of influence, that more and more people might hear this gospel proclaimed, the teachings of the church proclaimed, and many might come into freedom because of it. Use me, Lord. Jabez is saying, use me, Lord. I am saying to the Lord, use me, Lord. And I invite you to do the same. Increase our territory, Lord. Put our light upon that lampstand. Lampstand, our word for today.
2: 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I'm your host, Nick De La Torre. 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
5: This is your Guadalupe Radio Network news brief for Tuesday, June 9th. The U.S. State Department announced more than $240 million in humanitarian and disaster response assistance to Catholic Relief Services on June 5th, the first in a planned series of awards to vetted organizations focused on rapid crisis response worldwide. The funding will support multi-sectoral assistance covering food, nutrition, health, water and sanitation, shelter, among others, in countries with high levels of humanitarian need, including the Democratic Republic of the Congo, Ethiopia, Haiti, Nigeria, and Sudan. The awards are designed to enable implementing organizations to respond within 24 hours to crises. The grant also includes support for a CRS Global Rapid Response Fund, allowing the organization to immediately activate local partnerships to respond to sudden onset disasters or surges in need during ongoing emergencies, bypassing lengthy procurement processes. Gunfire erupted Saturday near a busy street festival in Toledo, Ohio, wounding at least 12 people. The shooting happened near the Old West End Festival, an annual gathering of live music and home tours. Toledo Deputy Police Chief Joe Heffernan said it appeared that at least two people fired weapons and they were probably shooting at each other. As reported by AP News, each of the dozen victims who authorities say ranged from teenagers to people in their 60s are in stable condition. The Toledo Police Department said Sunday that they are searching for suspects and no arrests have been made. Officials urged people who were at the festival to come forward with any photos or videos on their phones for possible leads. More than 1,000 people processed through the streets of downtown Washington, D.C. on Saturday morning as the third annual National Eucharistic Pilgrimage made its way through the nation's capital. The route began outside the Catholic Information Center's K Street headquarters and walked past Lafayette Square, which faces the White House. Children who had recently received their first Holy Communion laid flower petals on the ground, and the procession was led by cross and candle bearers, followed by religious sisters, the Blessed Sacrament in a monstrance, the priests, the choir, and then the rest of the pilgrims. Dozens of onlookers stopped to watch the procession, with many taking photos and videos. The procession was just one stop in the National Eucharistic Pilgrimage, a project of the National Eucharistic Congress that is bringing processions to dioceses across the country. Iran fired at least four waves of missiles toward Israel on Sunday after a deadly Israeli airstrike on Beirut hours earlier, targeting the Tehran-backed militants Hezbollah. As reported by the Wall Street Journal, the attacks mark the first time Iran has targeted Israel since its ceasefire with the U.S. went into force in early April and threatens to escalate a conflict that has largely been contained since then. Israel intercepted the Iranian missiles and there were no reported injuries. Iran warned it would respond with force against Israel and its allies should Israel retaliate. President Donald Trump appeared to be trying to de-escalate the situation, telling reporters at Fox News that he was pressing Iran and Israeli Prime Minister Benjamin Netanyahu to stand down. The U.S. Central Command, which oversees American forces in the Middle East, earlier posted a video featuring U.S. jet fighters with the message, U.S. forces across the Middle East remain vigilant and ready. This has been your Guadalupe Radio Network Daily News Brief. I'm Bailey Garland.
2: Good morning, my friend. Welcome back to Morning Joy, where truth matters. And thank you, Bailey, for bringing us those headlines. Let's go now to today's Morning Joy Catholic Trivia. The answer to yesterday's question is that Urban IV is the Pope who started the Feast of Corpus Christi, that beautiful solemnity, in the year 1246. We just got done celebrating it a couple days ago. So thank you to Pope Urban IV. You had no idea. All these years later, we'd be doing this with cell phones in our pockets and electric cars. The prize this week is a signed or unsigned, if you prefer, copy of Cy Kellett's book, How to Talk to Anyone About Jesus. Sounds like a good book. I'd like to get a copy of that. The question today that you need to answer to have your chance at winning this week's prize is the following. Which city boasts the very first Guadalupe Radio Network station? Guadalupe Radio Network has stations all over the country and all over Texas. And which one was the first? The options are Houston, Texas, Birmingham, Alabama, Washington, D.C., or Midland, Texas. 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Stick around for more Morning Joy. We'll have the Inside File with Debbie Georgiani and Cy Kellett right after this break.
6: This is Franciscan Media's Saint of the Day for June 9th. Today we celebrate Saint Ephrem. Born in Syria early in the 4th century, Ephrem took upon himself the special task of opposing the many false doctrines so rampant in his era. One way he did so was by taking the popular songs of heretical groups and using their melodies, composing beautiful hymns embodying Orthodox doctrine. Ephrem became one of the first to introduce song into the church's public worship as a means of instruction for the faithful. He is also known as the Harp of the Holy Spirit. Ephrem became famous as a teacher and was ordained a deacon, but he declined to become a priest. Although he was not a man of great scholarship, his works reflect deep insight and knowledge of the scriptures. They also show his holiness. In writing about the mysteries of humanity's redemption, Ephrem reveals a sympathetic spirit and a great devotion to the humanity of Jesus and Mary. His poetic account of the Last Judgment is said to have inspired Dante. Ephrem preferred a simple, austere life. He spent many years living in a small cave overlooking the city of Edessa. It is there he died in 373. There's more about the saints along with inspiration and Catholic resources at our website, saintoftheday.org. From Franciscan Media, this has been Saint of the Day.
2: Good morning, my friend. Welcome back to Morning Joy, where truth matters. I'm your host, Nick De La Torre. This morning, Debbie Georgiani and Cy Kellett are going to pull the inside file on the new prefect for the Dicastery for Communications of the Vatican. Why is this an interesting story? Well, we're about to find out. Let's go now to Debbie Georgiani and Cy Kellett.
7: Okay, big news we're covering on the Inside File. We're so excited about this one. EWTN News, Pope Leo XIV appoints EWTN News president to lead Vatican Communications Department. Monsi Alvarado, wow, she is just doing amazing things, and now she's been appointed by the Holy Father. So, Cy, where do you want to begin? We have the whole article posted in the show notes, and there's a lot to celebrate about this wonderful news.
8: Yeah, we have the article from EWTN News, which is she still the president? Has she moved on? Because it says this was written by EWTN News staff. You know they're going to be nice to her. You know they're not going to attack her in this story. But this is there's so many layers to this story that it's fun to talk about. And she's the first woman to lead a dicastery. The first laywoman. Yeah, I beg your pardon. The first laywoman. So that's a big deal right in itself. And I don't think that enough people know how dioceses work. You worked inside a diocese for years. I spent years and years and years working inside a diocese. Women have major roles in running dioceses. And so if you go to the Curia meeting, you know, for any major American diocese, there's going to be women running major offices for the bishop. And this has been going on for decades. I mean, go back to the 80s. This is and probably way before. So I'm just going back to in my time. And so it's not at all unusual. And this is a good thing for the church. You know, like there are roles for priests that none of us, you know, I can't take those roles that are reserved to priests. You can't make me a pastor of anything. And so there are roles that women are excluded from in the church. So we shouldn't just like act like that's not the case. But everybody who's not a priest is excluded from those roles in the church. So that's the case. Those roles exist, but almost everything else anybody can do. And in most places they're. And so I feel both very happy that this is getting that press attention, but also a little bit like Rome is not leading the church here. It's following a trend that's already been present in the church for a long time. And it's nice to see it. It's good to see it because these roles of church leadership, of running offices, of running institutions, of, you know, handling the legal department or all the other things that every diocese needs or the schools department or whatever, these are perfectly open to everybody, lay and vowed and ordained, men and women. They're perfectly open to everyone. And so I'm glad to see that, that the Pope is catching up, so to speak, with a lot of the rest of the church. But it's funny that that's hardly even getting reported because of the EWTN angle on this, that EWTN and the Holy See, that relationship has been fraught. And so people are always watching that relationship. And so that's a different angle on this big giant story of Monsi Alvarado going to the Vatican.
7: Mm-hmm. So when I first saw the very first, news piece that came out when it was breaking, right? And I read the first title, the first line, the few lines of it. I'll tell you exactly my first emotion. I was like, way to go, Monsi. That is so awesome. I mean, that was my first reaction, very first reaction. I was so happy and I'm so happy for her because this is a huge, you know, step. She's very gifted, very talented. I think she's going to do great work in the, in that role, in that department. And, you know, I think the one thing that I will say, I've learned this side, and tell me if you're the same way, because I'll mention, because we have new listeners every time to Morning Joy. We're kind of up there in years, you know, I hit 60 years old last year.
8: I'm not, no comment on that. I have no comment on your allegation. But, go ahead.
7: But the older I get, I really just, you know, can't we just celebrate how beautiful this is? You know, this is a big achievement for her. This is huge. This is history in the making. You know, there's so many things that are so incredibly, you know, positive and wonderful. And, you know, and yet you got... God love them, I guess.
8: Striping?
7: I'm telling you, this thing, you got people already criticizing. There must be an agenda. Why is this happening? What is the, you know, why do we always have to go there?
8: I think there is an agenda. Just take something. I think the underlying agenda. I think Pope Leo saw a competent communicator and said, I want a competent communicator to run my communications dicastery. I think that he does have that. I think there is an agenda under here. He's like, I think I'd like someone who's really good at communicating to run my communications dicastery.
7: Exactly. And that's why, can't we just leave it at that and be excited for her and celebrate and be thrilled that this is an opportunity for, you know, some beautiful work in that area being done around the world. I say, you know, I'm so happy for her, and I wish her the very best and all the blessings, and I hope she does an incredible job there, and she builds up, you know, the kingdom of God like we all should be doing in small ways and in big ways. I just cannot take it anymore, Si, and I don't know if I need to go to therapy for it, and you can tell me this right on air.
8: The grumpiness?
7: I can't take the grumpiness, and I can't take the naysayers anymore. I mean, it's like, my goodness, can't you just accept it at, you know, on the surface as to what it is and let it play out, let it organically unfold. If everything is of God, it will unfold with great fruits, right? With great blessings, with great, beautiful, things that build up the kingdom, right? If something is not of God, it will fall. It will crumble. It won't last. So why can't we let things organically play out instead of quick to judgment? You know, you can see it all over social media. You got some that are loving this appointment, some that are questioning it.
8: Really? I mean, I don't know what would be. I don't know. I suppose there are certain kind of litmus tests now we have to decide which team everybody's on. We always have to decide which team everybody is on. I will say,
7: what team are you on, Si? Are you on a team Debbie G?
8: Oh, definitely. 100%. I am. Yes.
7: Thank goodness.
8: Yeah.
7: Thank goodness. Okay. Wait a minute. Time out. Yeah, ahead. Tim, he doesn't need to pay dues this month. Okay.
8: Okay. Good.
7: Okay. Yeah.
8: I'm on team Debbie G in the same way that everybody at EWTN is on team Monsi Alvarado, because they all work for her. Mm-hmm. So they have to be on her team. Like, they're not going to come out and say, well, okay, let me move on. That's, this, I have to say, I do think that there's this with a lot of this negativity, there is this team thing though. There's this team spirit. Which team is she on? There's people that they even want to go like, you know, they categorize popes by which pope that they're like, rather than accepting the pope. You know, is he a Benedict type pope or is he a Francis type pope? And mm-hmm. So we're trying to figure out. Right. We're all still trying to figure out where does Leo fall on some of this? And
7: why can't he just be Pope Leo?
8: That's the astonishing thing about him is he just from the first moment he came. Like, if you really want to understand Pope Leo, just listen to Pope Leo. I think I don't think you need to put him in a category. Like, he's so different from everybody who has been in that office recently. He's just himself. Mm-hmm. He doesn't seem to be a team guy. Like, I'm on this team or that team. Does he? You know, when he speaks casually, is he always perfectly, you know, I don't know, precise in the way that Benedict was? No. Is he as wild as Francis was? No. So get over it. He's his own guy. But I think a lot of this then is, okay, if you're trying to figure out what team the Pope is on, then you got to try to figure out what team is Monsi on. And then what is the underlying all of this? And you forget to just go, well, you have a Pope who really does seem to want to communicate the person of Jesus Christ to the world. Whether you think he's good at that or bad at that, if you say that that's not what he wants to do, I really honestly think you need to ask yourself, are you uncharitable? Because whether you think he's strong and smart or dumb and weak, the will of the man clearly seems to be the person of Jesus Christ. I think he looks at Monsi Alvarado and goes, here's somebody who can communicate the person of Jesus Christ. So he gives her the job. Like, I think you should start with what seems to be the cover story and at least consider mm-hmm. the possibility that the cover story is actually the story here. You don't have to always be parsing out 12 different levels. I don't think that he's playing chess here. I think he's playing checkers. I think this is, I want to move this forward. This woman can move it forward. I'm going to hire her. Mm-hmm. And the message of Jesus Christ. Go ahead, Dennis.
7: So scroll down towards the middle of the article where it shows a beautiful picture of Monsi and Monsignor Landry and Matthew Bunsen. Underneath that, it has a quote from Michael Warsaw. Can you read that? Because I think that really, I mean, I think it's just beautiful what Michael Warsaw said.
8: Okay. First of all, can I just say before I do that, though?
7: Sure.
8: There's Monsi sitting right next to Matthew Bunsen. We've been having Matthew Bunsen on Catholic Answers Live for years and years. I love Matthew Bunsen.
7: Yeah. Oh, he's brilliant.
8: I would have fired him so long ago and put Monsi on if I had known she was going to become this big at the Vatican. I would have got rid of Matthew Bunsen so fast if I had known it was Monsi that was going. But all right, that's me.
7: Yeah. Well, actually, before you read that, hold that thought because we're going to run out of time. I want you to take your time and read what the CEO of EWTN had to say, Michael Warsaw. I think it's just brilliant. And when we come back, more of this exciting news of Monsi Alvarado and her new appointment. It's just
8: I blew my chance to be friends with. I blew my chance by being friends with Matthew Bunsen. I blew my chance to be friends with Monsi Alvarado. Who knew she was going to be the superstar?
7: That is too funny. Okay, we'll be right back.
2: Thank you so much, Debbie and Sai. Yeah, sorry, Sai. You know, you missed your chance. You know, here on Morning Joy, we have really important conversations, and we're trying to bring you joy every morning. And I love the spirit with which Debbie and Sai bring us these inside files. Quite joyful indeed. I mean, they just ended that segment laughing. So, you know, I appreciate everything that we're doing here. All of it. 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
7: We're moving beyond angels and demons. 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
2: Good morning, my friend. Welcome back to Morning Joy, where truth matters. I'm your host, Nick De La Torre. This morning, we're getting down to the truth about today's Inside File with Debbie Giorgiani and Cy Kellett, the new prefect for the Dicastery of Communications for the Vatican. Let's get into right back into today's Inside File with Debbie and Cy. Over to you guys.
7: Pope Leo XIV appoints EWTN News President to lead Vatican Communications Department. So exciting. Monsi Alvarado becomes the first laywoman appointed prefect of Dicastery of the Holy See. This is a huge department, international department. It is exciting, and Monsi Alvarado got it from EWTN, and I'm just thrilled for her. And yeah. I wanted Cy to read what Chief Executive Officer of EWTN, Chairman of the Board, Michael Warsaw, had to say.
8: Michael Warsaw said, Monsi's background in international media, public affairs, and church engagement has helped shape EWTN's outreach at a critical moment in the history of our apostolate, the pivot into a deeper engagement with the digital space. Just as importantly, she has remained deeply committed to the mission that defines EWTN, proclaiming the truth of Jesus Christ and the teaching of his church with clarity, fidelity, and charity. It's a beautiful statement, and I think he's right on about that. They know they hit the jackpot. Absolutely. When they got Monsi Alvarado, and now the Vatican has hit the jackpot.
7: Absolutely. And I think we should really value that and leave it at that, instead of going to all these social media spins and podcasting people and everybody trying to rip it apart, tear it up, and try to label and do exactly what Cy said. It's dangerous. Anytime we start putting people into different camps, and we start putting and labeling people, and we start making judgments about people's intentions and their agendas, we are dividing us. We are pulling away at the body of Christ, and you cannot tell me. I mean, I just from all the years of ministry that I've been in, Cy, you know, that is the devil's playground. The devil wants to divide, so he's winning, we're losing, and I just have to imagine that the good Lord is not pleased with that when we tear each other apart. Just be happy for someone else. Be excited. See how this turns out. It could be the best thing ever for all of us for years to come.
8: And I wonder too if sometimes we have resentment against people who they have a mission, and God gives them the grace, like he's given Monsi Alvarado, to accomplish that mission, and God moves them into places that he doesn't move us. You know, like we sometimes, you know, I'm stuck at this level, and maybe there's a lack of kind of gratitude to God that he gave us something to do. You know, like I do try to say, I'm glad you gave me something to do, Lord. Like I know I've got three children. I've got a wife. I've got, you know, my little job at Catholic Answers that I do, you know, answering the phones so that the apologists can answer questions. And sometimes maybe we get too big for our britches and we say, well, why didn't the Pope, you know, the Pope doesn't know about me, but I could do what Monsi did. And you got to just let it go. You know, like God graced her. He gave her a tremendous talent. He gave her youth, beauty, talent, all the things I don't have. So he's clearly got a role for her. And I
7: she's
8: can sit
7: a,
8: here.
7: She's a really great Catholic journalist. Yeah. She really is.
8: Yeah. And
7: you know,
8: I hope she succeeds in the job. I wonder about her qualifications in this sense. Nobody anywhere in any of these stories says she speaks Italian. So I'm not, she's got till November 1st. She starts, she's got to learn Italian. So, get on it, Monsi. Mm-hmm. You better get working or you can always come on Catholic Answers Live. I do want to invite you, Monsi Alvarado.
7: We get her first here on Morning Joy.
8: I will cancel Matthew Bunsen's, That's funny.
7: Real quickly, I just want to say that, you know, typically people that can speak other languages, like, you know, she speaks Spanish. Okay. They can pick up other languages. So typically people that can speak Spanish can pick up Italian very easily. It's the same sentence structure.

0: keep her in your prayers. She's got a big responsibility. This is a big appointment. This is, you know, she's probably got a lot of eyes, which we know from social media watching her.
1: Oh,
0: you know,
1: it's going to be brutal.
0: And I just think she's strong. She's talented. She's gifted. She's dedicated. I'm going to be praying that she continues to succeed and do well. I mean, this is where we can all benefit. And that's me. I always look, you know, that way, because I think there's just too much in this world of bringing people down, you know, like I'm going to knock you off that pedestal because it's going to make me feel better. Or I'm going to, you know, take out your light that you're shining to the world because it makes me feel better that I'm not shining as bright a light. I go with the St. Carlo Acutis model. Let everybody's light shine.
1: Amen.
0: And let it shine brightly because it benefits all of us.
1: What about this, Debbie? I wonder if
0: tell me,
1: not just resentment towards those who succeed, like Monsi clearly has. She's exceeded all of us in Catholic media now, and God bless her for it. But what about, I think there's some part of us that doesn't like to see people make peace with one another. Like, people had chosen sides. I'm on EWTN's side. I'm on Pope Francis's side. You know, there was that feeling of tension between EWTN and Pope Francis. And I think sometimes we don't want peace. We're like, wait, I thought we were fighting. And we almost regret that people can be at peace with one another, that the Holy See can turn to EWTN and say, there's somebody there doing such a great job. We want her here.
0: Okay, Cy, you have two different groups at a cocktail party, real quickly, okay?
1: Yeah.
0: Here's my example of this. Two different people, two different groups, and you're kind of walking around the room saying, which group should I, you know, talk to for a few minutes? And the one group has about four people, and they're talking, and you kind of eavesdrop a little, and you're listening, and the person says, oh, I'm having, you know, such a wonderful day, and everything's great. My dog just got groomed, and it's the cutest little fluffy dog, and my kids are doing great at school and this and that, and you're listening to that, okay?
1: Yeah.
0: And you're like, you walk over to the other group and they're going, hey, did you hear the latest scoop? You know, this one's fighting with this one, and this one just got divorced, and this one's having an extramarital affair. Which one are you going to hang out with?
1: No, I'm the guy that founded the second group. I'm the one that everybody else...
0: But I mean, it's...
1: I start right in on the evil when I get to a party. You're like, why?
0: But it's so human nature.
1: Why mess around being good? You're right.
0: It's
1: that's
0: so
1: such
0: human
1: a good
0: nature.
1: Point,
0: no,
1: that's exactly
0: that's why
1: right.
0: gossip. That's why gossip is so appealing.
1: Yeah, yeah, right. And bringing other people down to create a kind of false sense of community. But you got to remember, that is a false sense of community. Remember Herod and Pilate. They came to love each other. Why? Because they both hated Jesus. Like that's what brought them together. That is not healthy community. Don't do that. Go a different way on that. And by the way, I would just like to say, I love Matthew Bunsen. He's one of the great, brilliant minds of Catholic journalism. So I don't want anyone to leave thinking that I'm not great.
0: Oh, no. Oh, let me just tell you something. I love Matthew Bunsen. I'm a big fan of Matthew Bunsen.
1: Monsi Alvarado better. And I would prefer her friendship because she's more important. And that's how I am.
0: No, but they're all brilliant, and we're surrounded by a bunch of brilliant, talented people, thank goodness. And so God bless.
1: But I go by status, Debbie. That's how I do it. I go by status.
0: All right, that'll do it. We got to have some fun, guys. You got to keep a sense of humor. In fact, don't take anything we said seriously today. All right, we'll be back with another article real soon. Congratulations to Monsi Alvarado.
1: Go, Monsi.
2: 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I'm your host, Nick De La Torre. Stick around, because after this short break, we will be joined by Father Sam Medley.
3: 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With Archbishop Broglio, I'm promoting the cause for canonization of Father.

0: Vincent Capodanno. 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
2: 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It's very possible to know the Lord, and it's very possible to have a relationship with God in the Catholic Church. 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
5: Good morning, my friend. Welcome back to Morning Joy, where truth matters. This morning, I'm excited to be joined by Father Sam Medley, the one and only. Father, good morning, and welcome to today's edition of Morning Joy. What do you have for us today?
6: Good morning, Nick. I was just reflecting on the daily readings. You know, that every time I look for something to give me morning joy, I always look to God's word for the day. Every time you are looking for anything, any kind of direction in life, you can always look to the daily mass readings. The daily mass readings are a program for prayer. They're an assignment for mission. They're a way of having a pedagogical, ongoing way of relating to God. And they're a way of saying, like, plugged into the Catholic Church. So the daily readings for today are Elijah. Elijah the Tishbite was hiding in a stream, near a stream, and he was being fed by the stream. And the stream went dry during the drought in Israel. And God said to him, "Move on to Zarephath of Sidon and say there, I have designated a widow there to provide for you." He left and he went to Zarephath, and he arrived at this widow's place, and God told him to go there. And the widow he said, "Bring me something, a cupful of water to drink." She left to get it, and he called out after her, "Please bring me a bit of bread." Well, little did he know, that was the last bit of bread she had. She had only a handful of flour in her jar and a little oil. And she said, "I'm going to make this bread and I'm going to die." And God asked her for that last bit of flour. And it's very interesting. Every single person has that last bit of flour in their life, that last kind of sacrificial thing. And she did. She gave to the Lord through his prophet the last bit of flour that she had. And what ended up happening is God multiplied it, and she lived off of it for a year. And not only that, she saved the prophet of Israel, who ended up restoring Israel from the drought. So she ended up saving Israel just by saying, "Here's my last bit of flour." She surrendered this last bit of flour to the Lord. And every single person has something like that. My own life, at one point in my life, I thought I was supposed to get married. And I had a plan. And I never really asked God what his plan was. I just kept writing checks and asking him to sign off. And the day that I wrote God a blank check, he asked me for that last bit of flour. He asked me for my will. And my will looked like I had my life all planned out. And finally, when I surrendered that last bit, that was a call to become a priest. And instead of living another life, I ended up following the Lord in this path. And I remember my sister, when I was asking her for discernment, we were sitting by a campfire late one night, and she looked at me and she said, "You can either choose one woman or you can choose thousands. And this is the choice that God has given you in your life. And it was very clear to me that she was speaking from the Holy Spirit. And it was really wow. kind of funny. And yeah, and that's what happened for my life. And, you know, people say that thing that if you could go back to your 18-year-old self and give yourself some advice, what would it be? I don't think I would give myself any advice. I would give myself a hug and say, I love you, bro. You did it. You followed God's plan and you made my life very, very happy. Because I think it was, everybody has that kind of moment, that telling moment, that the most, like the fork in the road. And for me, that was the one thing. It was the most difficult thing I had to do, was surrender my will. Now, that doesn't happen just once in your life. There is, for a lot of people, there is a defining moment for their life, like there was for this widow and also for Elijah. But daily, God asks us for that last bit of flour. And how do we do that? How do we surrender? Mm-hmm. Surrender for different times of your life looks like different things. Today, I'm surrendering my broken foot to the Lord. I'm also surrendering. We have 30 college kids here in our mission. We're at the Turtle Mountain Indian Reservation in Belcourt, North Dakota, and we have 30 kids. And Sunday, we're supposed to have this big retreat. Well, this one of the girls came from New Zealand to volunteer for the mission. We take care of about 120 children who are disadvantaged, and we have a summer camp for 3 months. And this girl came all the way from New Zealand, but she didn't hydrate and she passed out. And we thought it was something, we thought she was having an epileptic fit or something. We didn't know what was happening because she was pulled out with an ambulance. And we all got in front of the Blessed Sacrament. We're praying and everything. And we thought this was very serious. Well, I go down to the ER where she was, and they're all sitting there laughing and joking. And I'm like, what's going on? Oh, she's fine. She just needed water. And she was absolutely fine. And she's walking around an hour later, no problem at all. But we, all of us, all 30 of these college kids, we went in front of the Blessed Sacrament, and everybody's on their knees for like an hour praying, you know, what's going to happen. And I'm sitting here getting flashes of if this young person dies, and are we going to have a summer camp anymore? What's going to happen? All these, we had 5 of the volunteers came all the way from New Zealand, and are we going to send them home? You know, and it was just God saying, I want you to surrender at the beginning of this 3-week camp, and
7: wow,
6: to make it holy. And every person in scripture has something like that. You know, you have Abraham surrendering Isaac, you have, Elijah, you know, he is surrendering his life. He, you know, letting God work through a poor widow, you know, and God isn't going to work through the means that you think he will, because your will needs to be surrendered. So I'm going to ask you today, what is your last bit of flour? What is God asking you to give up to the Lord? Is it worrying about your health, worrying about your wealth, worrying about your family members, offering to God some kind of thing that has a hold on your heart, because the only thing that really needs to have a hold on your heart is God. And the gospel for today is the you are the salt of the earth, you are the light of the world. The way that a Catholic, the way that a disciple of Jesus Christ becomes the light of the world and the salt of the earth is by surrender. It's surrendering everything totally to God. That's how we can shine. And God, the way that we do that is with God's grace. In way that we access God's grace is with, the, especially par excellence, the Most Holy Eucharist. A real relationship with the living, beating, sacred heart of Jesus in the Eucharist is the way to surrender. And the way that Jesus comes to you is that he surrendered on the cross. He surrendered every drop of blood for you. And he is the pattern of all of the surrenders in the scriptures, but every single person's life. Jesus Christ is the pattern. He's also the means. When you're walking close to him, he gives you a special gift of love that he got. He purchased, he obtained from the Father through his sacrifice, and he allows you to imitate him by the power of his love. And love bears all things. Father Sam doesn't bear all things. Nick doesn't bear all things. Even producer Tim doesn't bear all things, but he, you know, He carries a lot, but
5: well, when he has God. To deal with me every day, it might feel like he has to bear all things.
6: He bears with a lot of hiccups and technical difficulties. But every day we have to surrender these things. And the other person that helps us do this is our Blessed Mother Mary. Mary is the icon of surrender when she said fiat. She thought her life was going to go a particular way. She had to surrender everything to the Lord. And she said, let it be done unto me according to thy word. And Mary is the icon of surrender for all of us. So how do we do that? And practically speaking, is we have to let God be the one to show us how to do it. God, yes. Through his sacrament, through his church, and surrounding ourselves around other people who are doing that on an hourly basis, the church, and finding God, and then finding all of God's friends. Because walking with people who are constantly surrendering to God is the encouragement that we need. And also, you get a lot better advice from being around people who are, walking with the Lord. You get a whole bunch of people who've been there, who've done that, who are also, beat up by life, but are still offering to God everything. And the other thing too is, when you follow God, when you choose to fully surrender, there's a certain kind of peace that guards your heart and a grace. And one of the doctors of the church, St. Francis de Sales, wrote a prayer about peace. And I just want to read it at the conclusion of this segment. He says, "Be at peace. Do not look forward in fear to the changes of life. Rather, look to them with full hope as they arise. God, whose very own you are, will deliver you out of them. He has kept you hitherto, and he will lead you safely through all things. And when you cannot stand it, God will bury you in his arms. Do not fear what may happen tomorrow. The same everlasting Father who cares for you today will take care of you then and every day. He will either shield you from suffering or give you unfailing strength to bear it. Be at peace and put aside all anxious thoughts and imagination." Amen.
5: Amen. Wow, Father Sam, powerful, convicting message this morning. And before we part ways, as we're coming to the close of our time together, could you use this last 40 seconds to share with us why you think people should stay tuned to the Share-a-thon after the break and support Catholic Radio by calling in and making a pledge, and then give us a benediction?
6: Well, you're listening now, so you're benefiting from this. It's a great thing. Like, if you're benefiting, it's not a bad idea to help this happen so that other people can experience the peace and grace and light. And it's not, the angels don't pay the bills. You do, and you and I do. So help out. And through the intercession of the Immaculate Virgin Mary, may Almighty God bless you and keep you and rejoice you and multiply your charity. In the name of the Father and the Son and the Holy Spirit. Amen.
5: Amen. Father Sam Medley, thank you so much for being with us this morning and for this wonderful reflection this morning. We'll see you next Tuesday. My friends, you've been listening to Morning Joy, where truth matters. The truth. The truth will set you free. The truth will bring you joy. And this morning, and every morning, that's what we do here at Morning Joy. And the truth is what the Guadalupe Radio Network works hard to bring you all day, every day. And my friends, this is your opportunity, as Father Sam put it, to be a part of this, to not rely on angels or just other people to make it happen. 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Be a part of what makes all of this possible. Because without you, none of it would be. Without people like you, none of it would be. People like you saying, yes, I will help. Yes, I will contribute. Yes, I will become a part of this. Remember that today's the only day guaranteed to us, so let's make it the best day ever. And before you go, I need you to know Jesus loves you. Peace.
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10: This Sunday, the Church celebrates Corpus Christi Sunday, the day in which we affirm our faith in the real and true presence of Jesus Christ in the Most Blessed Sacrament. In the Gospel at Mass, we read an amazing dialogue between Jesus and the Jews of his time. Jesus says, "I am the living bread that comes down from heaven. Whoever eats this bread will live forever. And the bread that I will give is my flesh for the life of the world." The Jews quarreled among themselves, saying, "How can this man give us his flesh to eat?" Jesus said to them, "Amen, amen, I say to you, unless you eat the flesh of the Son of Man and drink his blood, you do not have life within you." This is an amazing dialogue because in it, Jesus affirms something absolutely wonderful, that whoever eats the bread that he will give will have life forever. And yet you find the folks of his day quarreling with him about this. They ask, "How can this be?" I think it's so interesting how slow we are to believe good news. Here Jesus says something absolutely stupendously wonderful, namely that salvation, life, love are all possible, and that you can find them in the Most Blessed Sacrament. And yet people say they can't seem to believe this act of faith and therefore stay outside of the wonderful promise that Jesus makes for us. Why would you stay outside of life? What advantage do you have by staying in doubt? Why do we just seem so slow to believe in something so hopeful and so wonderful as God's love for us given to us as food and drink? Nothing will change our lives more than hope, and no proclamation is more hopeful than to know we can find God in the Eucharist.
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1: Hey, good morning. Welcome to the Tuesday of the Share-a-thon week. Consecrated to the Sacred Heart of Jesus is the theme, and we're glad you are with us. We have a very, very exciting hour to share with you here in just a moment, all the details. But before that, just want to welcome Toya Hall, our founder and chief operating officer, to the airwaves. Good morning, Toya. How are you doing?
2: Good morning, Dave. I am well. I hope that our listeners are doing well this morning. And yes, we have quite the announcement this morning, Dave. And it kind of sends fear through my whole being when we do this announcement. So let's pray, right? In the name of the Father and the Son and the Holy Spirit. Amen. Lord, we thank you that you have sustained the Guadalupe Radio Network through the generosity of our listeners. We'll lift each one of them in prayer to you this day. Dear Jesus, along with the intercession of our Blessed Mother Mary, we pray that you will touch, enlighten, and open the eyes of all our hearts so that we will hear your word and hear your teaching. We prayerfully ask for your continued blessing upon the Guadalupe Radio Network, that we remain steadfast in our media ministry to spread your truth. Jesus, bless our listeners and hear their prayers. You know their hearts and you know their needs. Enrich their lives with your Holy Spirit. Protect them from harm and bring back our lost family members into your fold. Thank you, Jesus, for the daily showering of the abundant blessings you send our way. We are your servants. Guide our hearts, our hands, and our voices, that we may give glory to God. We ask all of this in the precious name of our Lord Jesus Christ. In the name of the Father, and the Son, and the Holy Spirit. Amen.
1: All right. Thanks, Toya. I like how you say these hours cause you to be very afraid. And I don't know why, because we've never had a contingent matching gift hour that has not been successful.
2: Just when you say
1: I know. They've always come through. The listeners will come through.
2: Yeah, when you say we never missed one, then fear strikes
1: me. But it's true, and I don't think this morning is going to be any exception. So if you are familiar with Share-a-thons, you're familiar with the contingent matching gift, you kind of know the routine, but I know we always have new listeners that are popping in, and we welcome you. And so a contingent matching gift is typically $10,000. I think, a time or two done higher than that, but $10,000, and in this case, the contingent matching gift was given by an anonymous donor from the Washington, D.C. area that our wonderful Joe Schuler has secured. I don't even know who this is, but Joe knows. And this person has said, I'll tell you what, if you raise $10,000 in 1 hour, I will add $10,000 to it. But if you don't raise the $10,000, well, I'm not going to add $10,000. So it's a challenge to you, listener, dear listener, to really, really dig deep and help us get this. Because when we start a day like today with a 20,000 plus hour, it just sets everything off on a really, really successful note. And so the contingent matching gift hours, we typically do them early in the day, and they just are amazing. And so what does this mean? It means we've got to get a lot of calls. We're going to have calls of all sizes. We'll remind you again, all the different levels of appreciation giving. But the fact is, we want you to call right now. So if you're listening and you're planning on calling today at some point, this is your time. 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
2: 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Very simply, Dave did it so well. If we don't raise $10,000, we don't get $10,000. And we're going into the summer. And the summer is the most difficult months for any nonprofit. And I can certainly say that is true for the GRN. So $10,000 contingent matching gift, we've got to raise it or we don't get it. But we have some really wonderful, exciting news. We have partnered with Corporate Travel. They reached out to us to see if we wanted to do something like this. And they have been phenomenally good and kind and considerate. I already just love working with them. And I've actually been on a pilgrimage with them to the Holy Land. And they do an incredibly good job. So we have a couple of first-time evers. And one of them is for $850 one time, or $71 a month, just $71 a month. Your name will go in a drawing for the Good News Conference that's going to be in Nashville, Tennessee this year in September. And the icing on the cake on this is that you're going to get to have dinner with one of the keynote speakers. So it could be Bishop Robert Barron. It could be Father Mike Smits. It could be Sister Miriam James Heidland. Oh, there, the list goes on and on. So go to grnonline.com, grnonline.com, and you can read all about these really cool appreciation gifts. So I kind of started backwards, Dave, because I'm so excited about these brand new opportunities. Do you want to share about the, that level is the St. Gabriel level because he brought the good news to the Blessed Mother. So this is a good news conference. And so, Dave, you want to share about the Archangel level?
1: Yeah, the Archangel is something we do every share-a-thon. But this one is different. This one's new. And again, it has to do with corporate travel. And instead of the good news conference, if you donate at $1,500 or $125 a month, you are going to be put into a drawing for you and a guest to go on the sold-out Good News Cruise, which is going to be February 6th through the 13th of next year. And I interviewed John Hale, and he confirmed this. It's completely sold out, but they were able to allow us to have a room on the Ocean View stateroom for two people. And on the Good News Cruise, it's going to be Father Mike Schmitz, Dr. Ray Grandy, Cardinal Timothy Dolan, Harry Connick Jr., Kimberly and Scott Hahn, Sarah Kroger, Father Leo Paddlinghug, Teresa Tamio, Deacon Dom, Archbishop Samuel Aquila. I mean, the list goes on, and there's more than that. And so this is just a phenomenal experience. It's going to be a week on the sea with all these people and talks and breakout sessions and mass and prayer. And, so we encourage you to do that. We've got two people on the line right now. Zach and David are both taking calls. And so that's very encouraging. Oftentimes, David will put in online donations that came in overnight at grnonline.com. So do $125 a month, or $1,500 one time, or more. You can be creative with it. We love the 1531s in honor of Our Lady Guadalupe, or my favorite, 1917 for Our Lady of Fatima. But whatever you do, do it now, do it quickly, and just be as generous as you can, because we have $10,000 that we have to raise. 1-800-476-3311, 1-800-476-3311. Okay, so Toya, those are the top two levels, other than the seraphim. 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
2: 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So your name is going to go in the drawing for the Good News Cruise four times. And if you would like, we will do a 1 hour remote from your home, your place of business, your favorite Catholic organization, talking about what is closest to your heart when it comes to the Catholic faith. The number is 800-476-3311, 800-476-3311. And I want to add too, Dave, if you think, I don't understand the devotion to the Sacred Heart of Jesus. I don't know what it's about. Well, every single donation, you're going to get this wonderful interview that Julian Placino did with Monsignor Charles Pope. And Monsignor Pope has such wisdom, and he walks us through, literally, the 12 promises of the devotion to the Sacred Heart of Jesus, and he talks about it and explains it's very close to divine mercy. So 800-476-3311.
1: We have started to get some calls coming in. John, both of them are Johns. Our first two calls this morning are John. John in Fairview, Texas. John is one of our very, very faithful volunteers. In fact, I think he's going to be here Thursday helping us answer phones from All Saints Catholic Church. And he says, please pray for the success of the Share-a-thon and the campers at the Missionaries of Charity Summer Camp in South Dallas. He's volunteering there and is on the way there right now. Shout out to Dave from his favorite prayer candle guy in Texas. John's right. He is my favorite prayer candle guy in Texas. John's amazing. Thank you, John. And another John in San Antonio, online donation prayer request is for my family to pray together. And let's see. He gave his full name, but I'll keep him just his first name there. John. So, John, thank you for your $51.50 one-time donation. And just like that, we are at $9,849 to raise in order to unleash the $10,000 that this anonymous donor from Washington, D.C. wants to bless us with. But we're only going to get it if we raise the funds. 48 minutes to go, $9,849, one person on the line, 800-476-3311.
2: 800-476-3311, and one of the other levels is the guardian angel level. That's $1 a day, $30 a month, and we're going to send you, and I have a picture of it, and it's just beautiful. A crystal Sacred Heart Rosary of Jesus. And what is so pretty about this is not just the crystals on it, but it has a cross on it called the Pardon Crucifix. And it's significant in the Catholic Church because it's enriched by indulgences by Pope St. Pius X, symbolizing mercy and forgiveness, Dave. And along with that, we're going to send you this wonderful booklet, 33-Day Retreat, by Julie Carrick. So it is a consecration to the Sacred Heart of Jesus. Many, many beautiful ponderings in this 33-day retreat that you're going to love. So we're going to send you both those things for the $1 a day, $30 a month donor.
1: And also the Never Forget Plan. Whenever I think of the Never Forget Plan, I think of our former and late Doug Pearson, who came up with that name, NFP, Never Forget Plan. And that simply means that if you put your guardian angel donation, monthly donation, or one time on a credit card or a bank draft, and it's something where we don't have to remind you, it renews automatically every year, then that or just even if you just put on a credit card, it doesn't have to be a renewal, then we're going to send you a beautiful CD of music called Sacred Music by Dave and Lauren Moore with the Catholic Music Initiative. And so Joe has been playing a lot of their music, and so we want to bless you with that as well. 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Naomi in Beeville is our third donor of the morning, online donation of $25.75. So thank you, Naomi. In Beeville. What a great city name, Beeville. 1-800-476-3311. 98-23 to go. One person on the line. And still, Toya, I think you would agree, we are going to have a kind of a burst of calls, a flurry of calls, 5 or 10 all at the same time, in order to really start chipping away at this $9,823. So where is caller number 2? We've got one on there right now. Caller number 2 at 800-476-3311. And we are going to have 5 or 6 Archangel donors, probably several of the St. Gabriel donors with the $850 a month or $71 per month. Please call up and do what you can, but we need to hear from you now. 1-800-476-3311.
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1: Yeah, Lydia in Raton, Texas, 91.7 FM listener, KQOS in Albany, Abilene, $103 online. And she said, may the Sacred Heart bless our GRN listeners in the world. So thank you, Lydia, for your prayer request fit in with the theme of consecrated to the Sacred Heart of Jesus. And we now have $9,720 to go. $280 has been raised. Contingent matching gift hour. Okay. You may have gotten a text that was sent out. You, likely are aware of what the contingent matching gift is. If you haven't donated yet during this share-a-thon, and even if you have an ongoing pledge and you just want to do something a little extra, do like an extra $100 to help this hour, call us up now. There's one person on at the moment. 18 minutes have elapsed from this hour. We have 42 minutes. That's all we have left. And if I recall from what Joe Schuler has told us in the past, this listener likes to listen to the hour when we're trying to get the contingent matching gift. Okay, so hopefully he or she is listening, and we will be able to hit this goal and add $10,000 to the total. 1-800-476-3311, 1-800-476-3311.
2: 800-476-3311. 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
1: Yeah.
2: God bless you for taking the time to call in.
1: Yeah, this is Patsy. Yeah, it's Patricia Patsy, and she was the mother of a very, very dear friend of mine when I was growing up and here in the Plano area. 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And where are the Archangel donors? $1,500 or $125 a month. And this is where it would be really awesome if you want to get creative with your Archangel donation. It's, and correct me if I'm wrong, Toya, it's $1,865. Is that the one that's the Sacred Heart? Is that when the Pope officially made this a devotion? Is that the right number for the Sacred Heart?
2: 1856.
1: Oh, 1856. Okay. 1856.
2: Right.
1: Okay.
2: Because it coincides with the signing of the Declaration of Independence.
1: Oh, okay. So okay.
2: Yeah.
1: So $1,856 is the level where you're saying, you know what, this is the Sacred Heart of Jesus week. We're going to officially have the feast on Thursday on the 11th. We're a couple of days away from that. But consider that. Also, I mentioned a couple of times the Fatima donation. If you have a great devotion to Our Lady of Fatima and you'd like to give $1,917, that would be amazing. So please prayerfully consider that. 800-476-3311. And Toya, remember yesterday, during the 5 o'clock Central Hour, you mentioned a trinity of archangels. And
2: yes.
1: Almost by the very mention of it, we had two of them right away, and then the third one came in. And I think we'll probably need more than three, but I'd love to start with three. So how about we see if we can get a trinity of archangels?
2: Absolutely. You know, Dave, what about a trinity of archangels and 10 people doing $1 a day, $30 a month? That's going to get us a lot closer, but that still won't get us there. So a couple of people saying, hey, I want to get my name in that drawing for the Good News Conference. It always sells out. 800-476-3311. 851 time or $71 a month, and you could be sitting there with Bishop Barron this September.
1: Yeah.
2: 800-476-3311. Sorry, Dave.
1: We have Sharon taking a call in the Houston Call Center now, and Sharon has some fellow volunteers that are sitting around by her and looking at their phone and ready for their phone to ring. And believe me, they get so excited. The sound of the phone ringing is so, so amazing. 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But the good old phone call is really nice because you get to talk to one of our volunteers there in the Houston Call Center. So Sharon is on, $9,420 to go, contingent matching gift. It's all or nothing. And I remember, Toya, one time talking to a lady who was considering a $10,000 gift. And she said, you know, what does it mean, the contingency? And I explained it to her. And she said, oh, but I want to give this. And I said, I know that's the whole point. I said, we've never missed one of them, and you most likely will end up giving it. But it puts a little fun pressure on the listeners to match it. And so I was just trying to explain to her what it was all about. All right, 1-800-476-3311, 1-800-476-3311. One person is all we have right now, and we need you to be caller number two with 38 minutes to go in this contingent matching gift hour, 1-800-476-3311.
2: 800-476-3311. We have raised $580, so Dave's absolutely right. 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So 800-476-3311. $580 is what we've got to raise. How can you help? Just take a moment, say a prayer, and say, Lord, what would you have me do? And then call. 800-476-3311. As we've always said over these years, Catholic Radio is brought to you by you.
1: Yes, indeed. And Sharon is still taking a call and looking for that caller number two now, 800-476-3311, 1-800-476-3311. I laughed when you said, we've been doing Catholic Radio for 26 years. And because I remember you saying, you telling us about the first ever, I think you called it Radiothon back in the day, and everything was pre-recorded, right? And you never went on live. And it was just, I guess,
2: it was ridiculous.
1: Y'all reading scripts and recording them, and that is so funny. And then the second one, you decided, well, let's go ahead and let's go live, huh? And and that
2: yeah, there was someone who just did not feel comfortable to do a live first share-a-thon. And so you're absolutely right. I wrote scripts, and we read scripts, and then after that, you're going, oh, this is ridiculous. We need to do this for the glory of God and salvation of souls. So we started doing live ones. And oh, what a difference they make. Just like Mark and Cynthia from Dallas, thank you so much. You are the first of our Trinity of Guardian Angels. Archangels, 1,500 one time, and they go to Mary Immaculate Parish. So, Dave, I hope you've got lots of fascinating facts, because we need to see a lot more of those. Okay, that made it so much better, family. $2,080 is what we have raised. We need to raise $7,920. Let's light up the phone lines. Do whatever you can. Help us build up. We're not chipping away. We're building up to $10,000 so that we can get $10,000. As I was sharing, summers are extremely difficult, and we are just at the beginning of this summer, so we need this to be a very successful pledge drive, and it can and will be with your call and your pledge of support. 800-476-3311.
1: All right. Thanks again to Mark and Cynthia Farah. To a couple things to comment. Mary Immaculate is the parish where their pastor, Father Alphonse Nazzaro, is just an amazing priest, and he is going to be honored at the upcoming Keeping the Promise event here in the Dallas area on July 18th. So if you are in driving range of that, or if you live here, we'd love to see you for that. And also, Cynthia is the, she's the one that pulled into a parking lot. She saw a bumper sticker of the Catholic radio station. She had been out of the church. She had been going to church for, decades, a couple of decades. And she saw it, and she saw that it was Catholic radio. And she said, okay, God, you got 2 minutes. You got 2 minutes for this radio station to impress me. And so she tunes it in. And not only did she start listening, but they are very, very generous donors. And she also comes into the office every single week and helps us with various tasks. And so she is all in, all because she challenged God to give her 2 minutes of Catholic radio. And thanks be to God, it was, it wasn't like a commercial break or something. she heard something very substantial, and it kept her coming back. So praise God for that. And I will dig up some facts. 1-800-476-3311. 1-800-476-3311. $7,920 contingent matching gift. 33 minutes is all we have left with just one person on the line. Contingent matching gift, all or nothing. This wonderful person in D.C. wants to bless us with $10,000 more. But this is where we need you to help us chip away at this. $7,920 to go. 800-476-3311.
2: We need to hear from WMET. 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The number to call is 800-476-3311. 800-476-3311. Florida, Alabama. Let's hear from you. Kansas, New Mexico, and all over Texas, like Houston and West Texas and San Antonio. Let's hear from you at 800-476-3311. I remember, Dave, when we were talking earlier about we used to do pledge drives in certain market-specific areas. I loved when we were there in D.C. because they have some of the most beautiful names of parishes. Mm-hmm. Our Lady of the Mills, and St. Paul's in Damascus, Maryland. just some amazing, beautiful parish names.
1: Yeah, well, your city is called Damascus, you don't have much of a choice unless, four other parishes in the Archdiocese are already called St. Paul's. But it was a good choice nonetheless, and it's always fun to call that one out. And I love to just hear unique parish names. Okay, Toya, this is your fascinating fact. Let's see.
2: Fascinating. Let me give out the phone number while you get it together, Dave.
1: Okay.
2: 800-476-3311. 800-476-3311.
1: All right. So I use this one only because would you agree that there are a lot of learning moments when you listen to Catholic radio? I mean, like just about every
2: 100%.
1: Okay. Well, this is an interesting fact. I was never like a huge fan of the Seinfeld show, but I know a lot of people really, really loved it. It was a very popular show. But I guess the creator of Seinfeld had a rule that the show would never have any hugging or learning moments between characters. I guess he just thought learning moments for some reason, they're not going to ever learn anything. So I just found that fascinating how different that is. Like Catholic Radio, the whole purpose is so that you would learn something, that you have a learning moment every moment. But wasn't the case with the show Seinfeld. 1-800-476-3311. Oh, Tony, I don't know if you mentioned this or not because I was digging up a fact. Did you see?
2: I have not.
1: We got our second archangel. Dominic, who has been a regular donor in the Alabama area, listening to WQOH 88.7 FM in Springville, Dominic Gadsden, Alabama, 1,532.18, and that includes some credit card charges. And okay, he has his own fascinating fact for me. What country mines the most rubies? Okay, so Sharon, our volunteer, took that call. What country mines the most rubies? Do you want to guess at that, Toya?
2: Because I'm looking at it on my screen, Dave. I'm seeing the same thing you
1: are. Okay, yeah. So I'm going to just take a wild guess. The most rubies are the red ones, right? They're kind of a shiny.
2: Right.
1: I'm going to say Austria. And that's just my wild guess. And Sharon will have to send us another message and let us know. So, Dominic,
2: isn't it on there?
1: Oh, the answer?
2: Oh, it just went away. Yeah, the answer was right after the question.
1: Oh, what was the answer?
2: It just escaped from.
1: Okay, she'll have to write us back.
2: Somebody took it off my screen.
1: Well, we can do a search. So, Dominic is at St. James Parish. And he says Catholic Radio makes it easier for me to talk to clients as a physician. So he is a doctor. And interesting, yeah, that because I know whenever I go to my doctor, we always get into a lot of interesting conversations. Donation is a tribute to the first mass said in Gadsden, Alabama, 150 years ago. Prayer request for people in grief share. All right, so that's probably some kind of a group, perhaps, in the diocese or his parish. Dominic, thanks so much. Oh, okay, Myanmar.
2: Dave, it's Myanmar.
1: For some reason, even though, yeah, okay, Myanmar, for some reason I thought that was a name. Like anyways, I didn't make that connection.
2: Yeah,
1: okay.
2: Because when you were saying you were going to guess, I'm going, that's so cute, because right there's the answer.
1: The answer. Okay, well, I appreciate them providing the answer, but... so I guess
2: that's
1: was wrong.
2: That's why I didn't guess.
1: Oh, I got you. Okay. Okay.
2: Yeah, when you said, do you want to guess? I'm going, no, I'm looking at the answer. I can't very well do that.
1: Remember you said...
2: Dominic, thank you.
1: Yeah.
2: Go ahead, Dave.
1: No, you said yesterday morning you were a little groggy because you had, I guess,
2: yes,
1: overslept a little bit. And So I guess we all have to have an excuse. And my excuse is it's 7:33 in the morning. my brain isn't fully functioning yet. But hey, look, we got two people on the line. That's really good.
2: Beware of the 7:33 a.m. hour. Is that what you're saying, Dave?
1: Exactly.
2: 800-476-3311. 800-476-3311. 33 minutes after the hour, as Dave was just saying, we have raised a wonderful $3,612. But that means we've got to raise $6,388. And we got our second of what we were asking for, Archangel Donor. 800-476-3311, 800-476-3311. I hope a lot of people take advantage of this newest level of the St. Gabriel Donor, $850 one time or $71 a month. And your name goes in the drawing for the Good News Conference that is going to be in Nashville, Tennessee. And not only that, it gets even better. You're going to get to have dinner with one of the keynote speakers. 800-476-3311. Let's light up those phone lines. 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So let's do something beautiful for God this morning. 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Tithing is a wonderful thing to do. So call 800-476-3311. I can almost guarantee, come pretty close to guaranteeing, after you do something beautiful for God, to get the warm fuzzies.
1: Yeah. Almost a guarantee. Not 100%, but probably so. Yeah. I mean, when you do something that's beautiful and you help somebody, you're going to get that little feeling. It's a physical feeling oftentimes. And like Thomas in Holcomb, Kansas, listening to KQSH at KQSH at 90.7 FM in Dodge City, Kansas. $515 one time. This is an online donation. And so really, really great to hear from Dodge City, Kansas. And we appreciate you, Thomas. That brings us almost to the halfway point. $5,873, $5,873. We've had two archangels so far, and we're looking for that third archangel to hit our Trinity, and then we're going to need some more after that, but let's get the third one, and then maybe we'll see if we can get another Trinity of them to close things out. 1-800-476-3311, and as Toya mentioned, don't forget about the St. Gabriel level, which is because, you know, St. Gabriel brought the good news to the Blessed Mother about the incarnation. And so this is a chance for you to get two tickets to the Good News Conference, which is going to be Labor Day weekend this year, just a few months away. 800-476-3311, 1-800-476-3311 is the phone number to call.
2: Dave, I'm looking at this. 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

0: now at 800-476-3311, 800-476-3311. 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
1: All right, 22 minutes is all we have, and these last 20 minutes or so go by very quickly. Still have a lot of money to raise, $5,873. Contingent matching gift hour. We have an anonymous person in the Washington, D.C. area who has offered up a contingent matching gift, and that means it's all or nothing. If we raise $10,000, we get another $10,000. If we, you know, somehow raised $8,500 or $9,000, well, thanks be to God, we get to keep the money we raised, but we do not get the $10,000 added on. We've never missed a contingent matching gift hour. We've done dozens of these, and we don't want this to be the first one. We've never missed an hour where there was a Seraphim donation of $5,000, and we've never missed an hour where there was a contingent matching gift offered. So this is all on you, dear listener. If you're listening right now and thinking, please do not procrastinate, do not delay. The next hour will take care of itself. We pray. But right now we need you at this moment. Okay. Here is,
0: oh my goodness.
1: Is that, we'll have to confirm.
0: Do we need to confirm this one, Dave?
1: I think we need to, because if it's true, this is going to be big, big news. And so, somebody in the back end can confirm, because sometimes look at this. Yeah, this is legit, Toya. This is legit.
0: Okay. Oh, my goodness.
1: Oh, wait. Hold on. Okay, now there's some mixed messages I'm getting. If you look at... Okay, let's...
0: I'm not getting any messages,
1: Oh,
0: Dave,
1: okay,
0: so.
1: Okay. So, let's just say... We're still okay. Kimberly in Garden City has made a donation. Let's just say that. Okay.
0: Garden City, Kansas.
1: Okay, so no, okay. That was a mistake. We didn't. The bell ringing was premature. Okay, St. Dominic in Garden City, Kansas. $500 one time from Kimberly. Okay. Kimberly, 100.5 FM listeners. This is for her husband to grow in his Catholic faith. And so we will adjust that. And we'll have to see.
0: Well, thank goodness we didn't announce that, because Kimberly would have had a heart attack.
1: Yeah, right.
0: It was accidentally put in as a $500 monthly. So disregard those cowbells. And Kimberly, thank you so very much. So I'm sure... our screen has been adjusted, Dave. So we need to raise $5,373. Okay, Dave, I am getting a wee bit concerned. We only have 19 minutes left. It usually takes about 25, 26 people to hit this hour. Right now, we've had wonderful 9 people to call in. So let's get 15 more people calling. 800-476-3311, 800-476-3311, $5,373, and 19 minutes is all we've got to raise it, Dave. Do you feel a little urgency in your being?
1: Yes, I certainly do, without a doubt. Okay, 1-800-476-3311. Yeah, there's definitely urgency. 19 minutes to go. 19 minutes to go. $5,373. $5,373 to go right now. And we're only not even halfway to the goal. And 18 minutes is all we have. So please, we need more people calling in. Gosh, we've had two calls. The last two calls have both been from Kansas, which is a relatively smaller area when you consider compared to Dallas-Fort Worth or Houston or Midland, Odessa, San Antonio, D.C., Alabama. And so all the other markets, we want to hear from you this morning. This is a contingent matching gift. And just do what you can. You know, we still have time. If you want to do guardian angel level or a one-time donation of any size, that would be extremely valuable, extremely important.

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1: 800-476-3311. Right now you would be listening to the Mass, and we love to keep that on the air. And the way we do that is by the generosity of our listeners. 800-476-3311. 800-476-3311. Give because you want somebody else's life to be a little bit better. And I think Catholic Radio does that so well, Dave, because you were talking about the learning in Catholic Radio. And absolutely, I don't think there's a time that I don't have it on, but that I don't hear something that just really, I'm going, wow, I did not know that. We have 2,000 years of church history, Dave. I don't know how in the world we'd think we could learn it all just in a short time.
0: Yeah, and you're never going to learn it all. I mean, I'm positive somebody like St. Thomas Aquinas or St. Augustine, some of these great doctors of the church, were constantly learning, constantly, you know, in amazement and wonder and awe at the richness of our faith. And it's the same thing for us. That's why you can listen to Catholic Radio every single day for decades. And every single day, if you listen intently, you're going to learn something. All right, Sharon is on the line again, taking a call. Thank you, Sharon. 1-800-476-3311. 1-800-476-3311 is the phone number to call. And we are in a little bit of a bind now because we're about to enter into the fourth quarter of the hour. And still, a little more than half of the money needs to be raised, $5,373. And what we really want to see is a whole lot of calls all on at the same time. A whole lot of calls. Let's get to caller number 2, 3, 4, 5, 6. Is there a chance? And I know the answer is yes, that we could get 10 people on all at the same time. Okay. I don't know that I've seen us get over about maybe 3 or 4 at the same time, Toya, but to get to 10, you know, ask and you shall receive, says our Lord. So caller number 2, 3, 4, 5. Let's hear from you now. Any donation, any size. Let's get up to this 10,000 so we can acquire the other 10,000 that this wonderful donor in DC wants to give us for the contingent matching gift. 800. Okay, there's number 2. 1-800-476-3311. 1-800-476-3311. Caller number 3. Please call up right now. A few archangels are going to be absolutely necessary, Toya.
1: Without a doubt, Dave. 800-476-3311. And an archangel is the person that does the $1,500 one time or $125 a month. And your name is going to go in a drawing for the sold out Good News Cruise. But for several months before it got sold out, we've been holding on to an Ocean View stateroom for 2 people. 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And do it right away because 14 minutes, we need to raise $5,373. The phone lines are beginning to light up, which gives me a little hope. This is a contingent matching gift, family. If we don't raise $10,000, we don't get it. And summers are just extremely difficult financially for nonprofits, and we're no different. I think people go on vacation and they get busy and forget to send their pledges in. So please help us out at 800-476-3311, 800-476-3311. Dave, the news got a little bit better.
0: Oh, yeah, a lot of it better from a Perpetual Light Society member, Michael and Cindy in Fort Worth, Texas, KCPP 1140 AM listener in Fort Worth, Cleburne. And this is $150 a month. And this reminds me, of the times when we used to have share-a-thons. Was it Step It Up or what was that? Was that what the
1: Step It Up?
0: Yeah, Step It Up share-a-thons, because you know, to get an Archangel level donation, and Michael and Cindy are going to be put into the drawing for the Good News Cruise. You know, $125 is it. But I imagine maybe back in the day when they made that original donation and pledge, they said, you know what, I'm going up. I'm going to $150 a month, and they just keep it coming. So here's the really good news. $3,573 is what we now need to raise. One person on the line, 12 minutes to go, $3,573. Two archangels would just about get us there. Can you be one of them? Can you be one archangel? We've had three or four this hour so far. 1-800-476-3311. And if you want to just knock this out of the park, be our Seraphim donor, $5,000, $6,000, $10,000. And we will be celebrating, because then we'll see that $10,000 being added into the total to make it a $20,000 hour to start this day. 800-476-3311.
1: 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We need to raise it in 12 minutes. 10 people doing a dollar a day, $30 a month. And use the Never Forget plan. Put it on your credit card, your automatic bank draft. And you don't have to think each month, did I send it in? It's just automatically done. And we're going to send to you some sacred music by Dave and Lauren Moore. And I absolutely love this this group. They do a beautiful job of music. And you're going to hear it in between the breaks. 800-476-3311. And beautiful songs on there. I mean, one of my favorite, absolutely, Dave, is O Gone Beyond All Praising. I think I want that played at my funeral.
0: Okay, we heard it here, so I'll make note of that.
1: You do that, Dave.
0: Yeah. 1-800-476-3311. 1-800-476-3311. $3,573, one person on the line. And really, I do think it comes down to a couple of people saying, you know what? I want to get into that drawing for the Good News Cruise. I want to support my local station. I'm going to do 1500, 1531, you know, 1856 in honor of the devotion to the Sacred Heart of Jesus. Can you do that? Can you be one of them? And then somebody else hopefully will respond and do the other. And if we do that, you will be playing a big part in unleashing $10,000 extra this hour. 800-476-3311, 1-800-476-3311. Sharon is the one taking the call right now. And we got a lot of volunteers in the Houston call centers. We want to keep them very busy. We're so thankful for their time and their generosity and their sacrifice this morning. 800-476-3311. Toya, this is going to be a nail biter. 10 minutes is all we have left.
1: Yes, it is. And maybe we need to ask for a standby short person. And you call in and you say whatever they need at the end of this hour so that they raise $10,000. Because if we don't raise $10,000, we don't get it. I will be that short person. 800-476-3311. Four people who say, hey, I want to get in this new level, the St. Gabriel donor level. $71 a month or $850 one time. I want to go to the Good News Conference in Nashville in September. 800-476-3311. And I love that you're going to have the opportunity to have dinner with maybe Bishop Barron, Father Mike Smith, or Sister Miriam James Heidland. There's so many. Michael W. Smith, a Christian musician. You could be having dinner with any of them if you're the winner of the St. Gabriel donor level, the Good News Conference. 800-476-3311. Only have 9 minutes left. I'd love to see a storm of phone calls coming in at 800-476-3311. And if the Seraphim is there, oh my gosh, you would be the icing on the cake this hour, Dave, at 800-476-3311. That's a $5,000 donation. And I've seen people do 6 and 7, Dave. So it's like a seraphim on steroids. Is there such a thing?
0: Yeah, now we got 3 people on the line now, Toya. 3 callers in. Remember, we were trying to get to 10, and one of them's about to drop off. $102 from Brandon in San Antonio, Texas, 89.7 FM. St. Anthony in Elmendorf is where he worships. And he says, Catholic radio is very, very motivational. And he would like to, he loves the worship music we're playing the worship music from Dave and Lauren Moore this morning. He loves it. And so thank you, Brandon, for that comment as well. Carol and Lori are taking calls, and we now are at $3,470 to go. 3,477 minutes. This is going to be very, very fun and exciting finish, as they always are. 1-800-476-3311. North Texas, we want to hear from you. We had a big one coming out of Fort Worth a little while ago with Michael and Cindy, and 9-10 a.m. listeners. West Texas, D.C., this contingent matching gift is offered by somebody in Washington, D.C., so we'd love to see some D.C. donors call in and make their pledges of support as well. 7 minutes to go, Toya, is all we have.
1: 800-476-3311. Love to hear from Houston this morning. Okay, the phone lines are starting to light up, Dave. 7 minutes left. We need to raise $3,470. If we don't raise it, well, first off, it'll be the first time we haven't raised it. Secondly, we won't get 10,000 additional dollars. 800-476-3311. 800-476-3311. 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I'd love to see a short person jump on and say, no matter what you're short, I'm going to make sure you get this $10,000. Right now, it's $3,470. 800-476-3311.
0: 1-800-476-3311, $3,470, 3 people on the line, and one more archangel, okay? That's what I think it's going to take. One more person in the next 5 minutes who calls in, and the biggest reason to do an archangel donation is because it's going to keep the station that you're listening to on the air. Another reason is you might win a couple of tickets to the Good News Cruise, the sold-out Good News Cruise in February of 2027. Father Mike Schmitz and all these amazing, amazing people are going to be on the boat with you. Rebecca in Midland, $103. She said, pray for the GRN to meet its daily goals. Amen. And I would say, Rebecca, to meet this goal too. This is going to be a big part of it, because remember, the first hour sets the stage for the rest of the day, and how we do this hour is going to make a big difference. Carol and Lori taking calls, and I still think if one more person will do the Archangel donation, a couple of people doing St. Gabriel donations of $850 for a chance to win a couple of tickets to the Good News Conference in Labor Day weekend in Nashville. 1-800-476-3311. We just had another person jump on, so now we're at 3 calls at the moment. And Toy, I will say, you know, when people call in now, you know, whether it's, you know, $20 or $5,000, it shows they get it. It shows that they're like, okay, this is a contingent matching gift hour. They need me. They need whatever I can give, because they haven't hit it yet, and $10,000 is hanging in the balance of them. Yeah, you know, this person is cheering you on in D.C., I'm sure, if they're listening, and saying, please, please, you know, close the gap. Close the delta, as Julian would say. The delta, 3367 to go, 1-800-476-3311. I am encouraged that there's 3 on, but I'd love to see, you know, 5 or 10. And we know you're out there, okay? We need you right now to call in. 800-476-3311, and we have not hit this goal yet.
1: This is so exciting, Dave. We've got 3 minutes left. $3,367 to raise. Dave, it got better. You got what you were asking for. Norma in Spring, Texas. And we heard from Houston. I was so hoping Houston would call in. They are the Archangel at 1532-18. Thank you so very much. They go to St. James Catholic Church in Spring, Texas. But Dave, that puts us needing to raise $1,733. Think from Stephen from Bethesda, Maryland. Stephen goes to Our Lady of Lourdes in Bethesda. And their prayer request is for world peace and God to rule the world. Pray for my parents, David and Jane. And we certainly will, Stephen. Thank you for that prayer request. Okay, Dave, we got to have a short person. We need $1,733.
0: Yeah, so short person, you know, if you want to do that 1856 in honor of the Sacred Heart of Jesus, that's going to push us over. You want to do a Fatima donation of 1917, that certainly will do it as well. But and there's two people on the line now, so that's encouraging. And like I said, you get it. You understand what's going on and that we need you now. 1-800-476-3311. 1-800-476-3311. 2 minutes to go until the top of the hour, actually about 1 minute before Joe takes us off. Short person, that will guarantee $10,000 additional will come in from this amazing, generous person in D.C. And if you are listening, thank you. Thank you for this contingent matching gift. It's looking positive, but we're not there yet. We got about a minute to go. Two people on the line. 30 seconds, Joe says. 1-800-476-3311. 1-800-476-3311. I don't know what else to say, Toya. We're going to put it in God's
1: hands
0: at this point.
1: Right?
0: Yes, exactly.
1: 800-476-3311. We need $1,733. If you want to be the short person, it might be just a little under that. But we need somebody to call in and guarantee we're going to hit this hour.
0: All right, short person alerts, call us up and we'll let you know. Sissel and Julian will be on next and they'll let you know if we can ring the bell and do the celebration prayer and all that good stuff. Thanks again. And we'll let you know if we get the contingent matching gift. 800-476-3311.
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1: Good morning, GRN family, and welcome to day two of our summer 2026 Share-a-thon, where our theme is all about consecrated to the Sacred Heart. I'm Julian Placino, general manager of KCPP, 1140 AM, Cleburne, Fort Worth, broadcasting to you live from beautiful North Texas here in studio with Cecil Anderson, mission support and design creator. Cecil, how are we doing today?
2: Good morning, Julian. I am doing very well. I'm halfway through my coffee, so I think that means it's going to be a great second hour of our second day of the summer share-a-thon.
1: Absolutely. And what a great first hour it was with Dave and also Toya. We got some accounting happening in the back end. We're on pins and needles to find out if they hit that contingent matching gift. So to start things out, Cecil, what do you think about doing a quick prayer?
2: Yeah, I think that would be an awesome way to be able to start this hour. Let's do it with the Memorare. In the name of the Father, and the Son, and the Holy Spirit. Amen. Remember, O most gracious Virgin Mary, that never was it known that anyone who fled to thy protection, implored thy help, or sought thy intercession was left unaided. Inspired by this confidence, I fly unto thee, O Virgin of Virgin, my mother. To thee do I come, before thee I stand, sinful and sorrowful. O Mother of the Word incarnate, despise not my petitions, but in thy mercy hear and answer me. Amen.
1: In the name of the Father, the Son, and the Holy Spirit.
2: Amen. And Julian, we're going to have to do another prayer here in just a second. Do you know why?
1: Why that?
2: That was so exciting, right? As soon as we finish the prayer, I look up on the screen and I see it absolutely zeroed out from the last hour because we had a short person come through and take care of that last little bit.
1: Praise God for that. And again, that was a $10,000 contingent matching gift. That means a total $20,000 benefit to the GRN. So praise God for everyone who supported that. So now let's go ahead and do our celebration prayer. In the name of the Father, the Son, the Holy Spirit, amen. Lord Jesus, we join you in celebrating this past hour and lifting to you in prayer each person who gave a gift to help us reach that goal. We pray also for each of their needs and ask that you bless them with immeasurable graces for their generous support that allows your gospel message to be spread across the Guadalupe Radio Network. Amen. In the name of the Father, the Son, and the Holy Spirit. Amen.
2: Wow, that was so exciting. We're so grateful to everyone who participated last hour for that $10,000 matching gift goal. So in a few minutes here, we'll probably see that $10,000 get put in. We'll get really excited to see it. But I want to thank the last couple of folks who really made that happen. And that's Brenda from San Angelo listening on 91.5. $200 one time goes to Holy Angels in San Angelo. And then she says she learns something every time she listens to Catholic Radio, and her prayer request is for family and peace in the world. And our bell ringer was anonymous from Garden City, Kansas. Kansas was like on fire that last hour. That was amazing. Listening to 105.5 in Nazareth. And donated and was a short person to help us close out that last hour. $10,000 raised and another $10,000 will be given to us thanks to that anonymous donor. Oh, that what a fantastic way to start day number two of our summer share-a-thon. And now we're off like a pack of horses here for the next hour. $5,600 is what we have to raise, Julian, and we already are 7 minutes into this hour, so let's get that ball rolling. The number to call is 800-476-3311. 800-476-3311. We also have two other options for you. 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Or you can even text the word pledge to 345-345. And Julian, it's a matching gift hour thanks to some folks here in Fort Worth. Want to talk a little bit about those guys?
1: Absolutely. And again, that number to call is 1-800-476-3311. 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
1: Nice.
2: And thank you so much for your generosity. 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Our theme is consecrated to the Sacred Heart, and we have some amazing giving levels that's all about this theme. 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And it is an awesome interview where you really dive into this devotion to the Sacred Heart. If you're not as familiar with it, you only know the image, but you don't know much about it or how the devotion works, what are the promises of the Sacred Heart, this is a perfect starting point for you. Monsignor is amazing to listen to. He's so easy to listen to, and I think you're really going to enjoy it. 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
2: 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And like we said, it's a Sacred Heart theme because this Thursday, the United States Conference of Catholic Bishops are going to consecrate America to the Sacred Heart of Jesus. So it's perfect timing for our Share-a-thon. So there's lots of things to be celebrating this week. And if you have a devotion to the Sacred Heart, I would love to see lots of donations coming in honor of that. Whatever year you want to do, there's lots of years associated with the Sacred Heart. Or if you just want to make a donation and say, I'm offering this up for the Sacred Heart, I'd love to see that more and more. You know, Julian, I was saying yesterday that I have been reading an encyclical that Pope Francis did on the Sacred Heart with some of my friends in my parish, and there is this great little description of what the devotion of the Sacred Heart is that I would wanted to share with everyone because I think it's really beautiful. And he says that devotion to the heart of Christ is not the veneration of a single organ apart from the person of Jesus. When we contemplate and adore is the whole Jesus Christ, the Son of God, made man, represented by an image that accentuates his heart. That heart of flesh is seen as the privileged sign of the inmost being of the incarnate Son and his love, both divine and human. More than any other part of his body, the heart of Jesus is the natural sign and symbol of his boundless love. And I think it's just really beautiful, a reminder of that we have this symbol that is both very human, but it also like shows a little bit of the depth of his love for us. So again, if you have a devotion to the Sacred Heart, it's a great time to call in and donate. We're looking for a donor for this hour, $5,600 what we got to raise in the next, how many minutes? I can't calculate right now. 48 minutes we have left in this hour. Apparently I need more of my coffee. 48 minutes, and we'd love to start thanking some people soon and be able to have our volunteers really busy on the phone lines. 800-476-3311.
1: 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And I think it's really important that we talk about the importance of this whole idea of consecrating to the Sacred Heart, because what does consecrate mean? Consecrate means to make holy, to set apart, to devote to a specific purpose. And our church leaders here in the U.S. are dedicating the United States to the Sacred Heart. And here's some of the key reasons behind that. Number one, Christ kingship. to place the nation under Christ's providence and care, recognizing that no civil society can endure without his kingship. I mean, think about that. Think about if all the Catholics, all the Christians, everyone just united under that. Because there's so many things that cause division, whether it's politics, whether it's the way that we see things or whatnot. But if we all unite under Jesus, think about how that could transform the world. And of course, unity and renewal to renew devotion to the Sacred Heart and infuse the spirit of the gospel into public and private life. Not just, I'm not hiding our faith, not just keeping it public, but sharing it with the world. That is what he intended us to do. So please pick up the phone and call that number and help dedicate, help consecrate the United States of the Sacred Heart by calling in and supporting Catholic Radio. 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
2: 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I want to talk a little bit about some of our fantastic goal, different levels that we have. We talked about the overall angel level, where everyone who donates is going to get that interview with Monsignor Charles Pope, all about the devotion of the Sacred Heart of Jesus in your email inbox tonight. So if you donate $5 or $5,000, you're going to get that tonight. But we also have the guardian angel level, which is a super popular one because, you know, we kind of talk about there. We maybe there's times where you spend more money on certain things than you realize, and there's ways we could save money so that we could give more. And I know that from a fact. I'm someone who likes to do a little financial audit on myself every once in a while. And sometimes when you calculate how much money you spend in certain categories that were not necessary, cringe a little bit, just a little bit. You're like, oops, that wasn't the best. But when we do that, sometimes we're able to offer up these sacrifices where maybe there's things that we want, but maybe things we don't need, but we can offer it up for a good cause and a great cause like the Guadalupe Radio Network. And that is a $30 a month or $360 one time, depending on however you want to do that. That's our guardian angel level because they're kind of like guarding the Guadalupe Radio Network. They're sustaining it. And what you can get at that level are some amazing items that will really help, I think, you dive deeper into the devotion of the Sacred Heart of Jesus. And one is the Sacred Heart of Jesus Crystal Rosary. It is really beautiful looking. If you go to our website, grnonline.com, you'll be able to see a picture of it right there. But in addition to that, getting that physical rosary, you're also going to be sent this little booklet that is a 33-day consecration to the Sacred Heart of Jesus that our good friend Julie Carrick, host of We Sing Our Faith, and you also hear her on Morning Joy, it put together, and it's like a little guided step-by-step consecration, and it'll help you really get into this devotion. So that guardian angel level is pretty elite this year, I thought. So if you donate at that level, you're going to get the interview with Monsignor Charles Pope, the Sacred Heart Rosary, and the 33-day consecration. And I think you're really set up to have a great start to your devotion with the Sacred Heart of Jesus. Call us up right now, 800-476-3311, 800-476-3311.
1: That number again to call is 1-800-476-3311. That's 1-800-476-3311, or text the word pledge to 345-345. You know, Cecil, I think that 33-day retreat consecrated to the Sacred Heart of Jesus booklet from Julie Carrick is really great, because one of the questions I asked is, like, this is all great, the consecrated to the Sacred Heart, but how do I actually do it? This becomes a personal guide to walk you through step by step to consecrate yourself to the Sacred Heart of Jesus. And here's the thing, for those of you who might be hearing about this for the first time, consider the promises. Consider the promises that come along with devoting yourself to the Sacred Heart. And I'll just read a few of them. The first one is, I will give them all the graces necessary for their state of life. Whatever state of life that you're currently in, he will meet your needs. Number two, I'll establish peace in their homes. And doesn't everyone need more peace in their homes? And thirdly, I will comfort them in all of their afflictions. Again, that's not some, that's not many, that's all of your afflictions. Whatever suffering state you might be in, he will give you comfort. And you see, dear listener, that is only three of the 12 promises. And if you make any donation today, you'll hear that interview with Monsignor Pope. Well, you'll hear all of the 12 promises. And of course, you're doing all of this in support of Catholic Radio to help us continue to perpetuate sharing the gospel across the airwaves. 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
2: 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I want to thank Omar and Esmeralda in Cedar Hill, Texas, donating $50 a month. That's awesome. That's like a stepped up guardian angel level. Thank you so much for that. And they're part of the Perpetual Light Society. So that donation is going to be ongoing unless they ask us to stop it. So we thank you so much for that generosity. We're now down to $5,000 to raise in this matching gift hour. We have Sharon, our volunteer in Houston, taking a call right now, but we got lots of volunteers standing by to take yours as well. 800-476-3311. 800-476-3311. And, you know, we're talking about that guardian angel level where you get the rosary, you get the 33-day retreat consecration about the Sacred Heart. But if you put it on your credit or debit card or your bank auto draft, any way that you do not have to remember to send it in every month, we call that our Never Forget plan, because you don't ever have to worry about forgetting to send in your donation. And we really appreciate that. And I know it's really helpful for you, too. We like to give you a little extra gift. And this one is pretty great. It's going to be a downloadable album of music, sacred music, from Dave and Lauren Moore with the Catholic Music Initiative, who do a beautiful job with sacred music. Very reverent, and just they have very talented musicians and singers that contribute to this. And so it's some of your favorite hymns, the classic hymns that you really love, like Let All Mortal Flesh Keep Silence, Ave Maria, and so many more. You're going to get that extra little gift. 800-476-3311. 800-476-3311. But after the guardian angel level, we have something really special and new this Share-a-thon, and that is our St. Gabriel level. And it was really exciting, Julian, because yesterday we had the call center here in Dallas, and while we were eating dinner, you know, I give the volunteers a second so that they're not having to eat their food while also answering calls. So I turned my phone on, and I got a call from a lady, and she wanted to do that St. Gabriel level, which was really fun and exciting to see that. But do you want to tell us a little bit more about the details of that level?
1: Absolutely. So the St. Gabriel level, again, is the new one. This is the first time we're ever doing it, and something new is always exciting. And that is $71 a month or $850 one time. Again, that's $71 a month or $850 one time. And you will receive all of the benefits that we have previously mentioned. But in addition, you'll be in an entry to win two tickets to the 2026 Good News Conference. And the Good News Conference will take place on September 4th through the 6th. And it's all about growing closer to Christ. And it is a star-studded of who's who of Catholic leaders who's going to be part of this. And Bishop Barron, Father Mike Schmitz, and so many others. And it looks like we're about to go to break here. But again, that number to call is 1-800-476-3311. Keep those calls coming.

0: We'll be back with more of the 2026 Consecrated to the Sacred Heart Summer Share-a-thon on the Guadalupe Radio Network right after this.
1: Hey there, GRN family. Julian Placido here, General Manager of KCPP, 1140 AM, serving the greater Fort Worth listening area. And welcome to part two with our interview with Father John Jenkins, pastor at St. Thomas Becket in Fort Worth. So, Father Jenkins, I wanted to really get some of your insights in terms of the importance of Catholic radio, because you have been a great supporter and advocate for ours for a very long time. So, I'll throw this out to you. Why do you think Catholic radio is so important in today's culture, and especially the spiritual climate?
2: I think it's because a lot of the we talked about modern media, how there's a lot of visual things out there that we can... Isn't it funny, a lot of people watch TV, but they watch their phone while they're watching TV. So they're listening to it, but they're not watching it. Mm-hmm. Or we're so distracted by what's in our hands. Versus the radio, you should do it while you're driving or while you're commuting somewhere or while you're doing other activities. And what it actually does is sparks your creative part of your memory to where now you're creating a narrative or you're creating a visual in your own mind. And so it actually taps into what the original word of God is meant to do, which is you hear the word, but then you create a narrative from that. Mm. And so I think radio does a better job of this. And also Catholic radio, you know, I grew up very poor. And so we didn't have much of anything, but what was free? The radio. Anybody can listen to the radio. And so quite often, especially with these AM radio stations that Guadalupe likes to use, there, you know, it reaches people who are out in the boondocks, you know, who don't often make it to church or don't often make it to different places, or they would not have experienced, they can't get any other stations. And so they listen to the only station that comes in wherever they are. And I've heard the stories from many of these markets where, you know, someone, they found their soul from Catholic radio because they started listening to Scott Hahn, or they started listening to Monsignor Pope, or they start listening to whomever. One of the standard shows you have, John L's stuff, is really, really great. So all of a sudden, they have someone else out in the world who tells a story that sounds like my story. And that's I use the word resonance a lot, because I think that's the power of the word, is that it resonates with us in our souls. So it's, what a powerful thing it is whenever someone hears someone else that has the same story as me. I thought I was the only one. I thought I was so alone in this. I was the only one who didn't believe. I'm the only one who didn't get it. I'm the only one who's had this struggle. And there's such a loneliness to the apathy of modern media that we call it social media, but yet it's not very social. We often feel even more alone as a result of watching it. Versus whenever you hear these people who've had the same narrative, and you hear their word, and you hear their stories, and you start to, you know, kind of sync it with your story, I've had that same experience. And all of a sudden now I'm not alone, because even though I'm still by myself in my car or in my house or doing the dishes or whatever, listening to radio, I'm not alone anymore, because I realize there's someone else out like me that's done this similar path, or who had that same question, or who had that same struggle of understanding of some mystery of the faith. And I'm so glad you asked the question, because I wouldn't have been brave enough to ask it, but now I get to hear the answer. And so what a great gift it is to have those things. That's the beginning. And the other half is that, you know, we want to curate our own experiences so much that we only find what we search for. And yet, what a great gift it is to listen to something whenever you don't know what the thing is going to be. And all of a sudden, you have a program that comes to you. Because it's hard to inspire yourself to holiness, right? You don't wake up in the morning and go, 3, 2, 1, holiness. You know, now I'm going to be holy. But when you have something outside yourself that you listen to or that you read or that you experience, it's good to have something outside of you that can inspire you to start your day well. And then the rest of your day responds to that. Whereas if we save it for the end of the day, we don't really get that. We you know, we're too tired. We fall asleep. We fall asleep with a book in our hands, or we fall asleep with a rosary in our hands. Because it's not meant for the end of the day. It's meant to start our day that way.
1: So many things there. Number one, of course, we go back to the auditory thing, and that's really interesting from your perspective, because I never really thought about that, because most people are now consumed by visual mediums. There isn't a whole lot of creativity that can manifest whenever you consume all of it, but whenever you hear it through the word, your mind begins to work. It begins to build on that narrative. That's one. Number two, the free access of it, because there's so much content out there that's now behind like a paywall that you have to pay for a subscription. Catholic radio is 100% free. Yep. A third thing I heard was a connection, because you hear so many stories, and then you're able to hear and then see in your imagination yourself in those person's stories whenever you hear that. And the fourth one here that's really interesting that I don't think a lot of people talk about is most people nowadays, you have so much control over the content, you choose what content you have, but there is something to be said about consuming something that you don't know what's coming down the pipeline, right? Because you don't know what you don't know. So there's actually some type of benefit of not choosing, but rather just receiving the content. That's a great point.
2: Yeah, whenever your favorite podcaster, whoever, has a new guest and you don't know who they are,
1: mm-hmm.
2: right? If all we ever do is listen to celebrities we already know, we already like, we already love them, we already know who they are. Well, there's a gift to that because we already like those people. But how fascinating is when we hear someone we've never heard of and yet they have a really great story or they have a great narrative or they have something brilliant to share and they're just a common person like you and me and they don't, you know, they're not a celebrity. There's a great gift of having someone outside of you that can share a new thought. But often that's the great gift of it is it's not really that new. It's the same old story, just it's their narrative. But there's a resonance, again, that we share with those things.
1: Yeah, so you gave me the opportunity to do a parish talk here recently at St. Thomas Becket. That was such a blessing to be able to do that and be with your parishioners. But also, it happened to coincide after we did an interview on GRN. So I'm curious, what type of impact did it have locally here in your community as far as learning about Catholic Radio, seeing you in the interview? What can you say about that here at St. Thomas?
2: I heard very, very good things. I mean, some folks were saying, you know, like, Father, that was a must listen. Like, we got to get everybody in the whole... you know, parish to hear and watch and see this thing. But mm-hmm. that's one thing that it really helped them to kind of be able to articulate what the ordinary is and who we are and what we do. So it gave them kind of a way to share that with people in a way that they maybe not wouldn't be able to communicate themselves, mm. right? They can share the interview because there's a gift of live things. There's also the gift of being able to share recordings of things, you know, because they can have a use after the recording. But then the other half is we've seen a lot of visitors. A lot of people have been dropping in, coming to see what's going on. I heard this guy on the radio. Let me go see what's going on there. And quite often, it's just getting people in the door. You know, people often have a fear of coming back to church because they're afraid of, you know, we'll be the only family with a screaming baby in church. I'm like, you've not been to Thomas Becket. We have plenty of screaming babies here. But all of a sudden, they go, oh, well, actually, yeah, I'm not nearly as loud as those people. You know, no, we're perfectly fine. And, wow, this was nice. This is really beautiful. And I could do this again. And so we've seen a kind of a, you know, it's been a refreshing of some new visitors. But a lot of our people who are here, just finally says, okay, now I get it. I understand what we are, what we're about. You know, there's more of a buy-in of parish life and of ordinary life. So that's what I've seen. A lot of people who watched it and heard it have been really excited about it. And some of my friends out in the world are also like, we got to get you on this guy's podcast.
1: Yeah, exactly. And that's the thing. So the first thing I heard is that, number one, it was a great source of like education because I didn't know much about the ordinary at all until I met you and had that interview. The second you said it's shareability because there's some people who might not have the ability to articulate some of these truths or these points, but just simply taking your interview and putting it in front of somebody else, the information is able to be passed on. It's infinitely scalable depending on how many times it's shared, right? And you also mentioned that new visitors. So getting the word out about St. Thomas Becket and the great work that's happening here. I think that's great. And I think also it just humanized you. You know, I think maybe people, they see you, the homily is like, what, 5-10 minutes? But this was like an hour long form conversation. And I think it made you so much more approachable. And yeah, it was a blessing to have you on the show.
2: Thanks. I was really good to get to know you and build that friendship. And to meet everyone else at GRN. They're really wonderful people there.
1: Yeah, yeah. And so of course, a shout out to Sean and Gordy, all the San Antonio folks, because yes. I know you're a transplant from San Antonio. So it's great to have you here in the Fort Worth area. So what do you think our communities would lose if Catholic radio went off the air and Catholic media was no longer present?
2: Well, I think you lose the ability to evangelize whenever you're not evangelizing, right? One of the gifts, it's hard to stay in the evangelization mode in your own mind all the time. And frankly, we're not all equipped. You know, there's a variety of gifts, and there's a variety, well, we're here again, the kind of octave of Pentecost. There are a variety of gifts, and there's a variety of gifts of the Spirit. And not everybody has that gift of communication or that gift of whatever else. But you can also empower other people who do have that gift and help them to be able to share it. Like, you have a great gift of communication. You're a great speaker. You're a great interviewer. Not everyone has that ability. And so, but you draw out of people good things. And then from those conversations, you know, people are edified. And so I think it's a great gift to support those people who are very good at drawing out of people their narratives, their stories, those things that do resonate with them, with other people. Because otherwise, where else are they going to take it? Where else are you going to find someone who will interview, you know, the local priest and put them on? You know, the news doesn't put us on TV. You know, there are certain celebrity priests out in the world that, you know, they're your Mike Schmitz and your guys like that. You know, that are very good at what they do, and yet they're one out of a million, you know, of people. Mm-hmm. And so it's good to have somebody who a central kind of touchstone, if you will, of Catholic resources, of good material, of good media. That you know that you're not going to hear crazy, outlandish stuff, or it's, you know, just the stability of consistent, good material. So it's and to support those things so that you can continue to feed yourself in the same way you belong to a parish church. You know, we all contribute what we can because then when we contribute what we can, the church is stronger because we tap into each other's gifts. Whereas if it's just a one-on-one thing, I'll support that here and there. You know, I'll drop a fiver in the plate when I drop by, or I'll, you know, I'll palm you $5 at your at your Guadalupe donation stand when you're out in the public. You know, that's a gift, but it's not the gift that sustains the long-term use of the place. It's good to, you know, subscribe to it or to, you know, make a regular donation to keep that place running so they can continue to provide those things for the people who are unchurched and for the people who are, you know, again, we feed the poor. We feed those who don't contribute to the church because they're just stepping in. They're just dipping a toe into the pool of Catholicism, and they're too afraid to commit to anything yet. So part of our job as those who are committed is we commit to our tithing, but also to our sharing things like this, supporting radio, so that then there is a community that can be there for them when they come hungry looking for the faith. There's a place for them to land.
1: Yeah. Well, Father Jenkins, this has been absolutely amazing. 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You exceeded my expectations in terms of why our listeners should support the GRN, support Catholic Radio. So please help us stay on the air. 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
3: And welcome back, GRN family. That was a fantastic interview with Father Jenkins here in the Fort Worth area. He had a lot of wisdom there to share, and clearly he has enjoyed Catholic radio himself. So I've enjoyed hearing him talk, and Julian did such a good job with that. But we're back here for our second half of our hour, the second hour of the second day of the Summer Share-a-thon. And Julian, while we were listening to that interview, we had a bunch of people be calling in. And I was like, man, maybe we should just stay off the air more often. I think maybe we just need to, I think it's one of those things where it's like, get out of the way and let God do his thing, you know. But I have some people to thank, which I'm excited to do. But let me give the phone number out so that we can keep this momentum going. 800-476-3311, 800-476-3311. And this first one makes me really excited because it's an anonymous donation in Munster, but is from Sacred Heart Parish, which is very timely. But not only is it from Sacred Heart Parish, it's from the Knights of Columbus Council there, 1459 in Munster. Thank you so much for that. What an awesome opportunity in our Consecrated to the Sacred Heart Summer Share-a-thon from Sacred Heart Parish in Munster. Beautiful parish, beautiful town. If you're in the area, you should definitely visit it. Thank you so much for that. The prayer request is pray for all priests and religious vocations. So thank you so much for that. $125 one time. We also have Maureen, who is in Houston listening to 1430 AM, $127.68 one time goes to St. Michael the Archangel Catholic Church, and prayer request is for special intentions and for marriages. Thank you so much for that, Maureen, and our Knights of Columbus and Munster. We have one person on right now. Let's go ahead and light up those phone lines all again. That was awesome. 800-476-3311.
4: 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And again, it is a matching gift hour, so whatever gift you decide to make, there's a double impact to the benefit to the GRN, as well as saving souls through radio and Catholic media. So, Father Jenkins' interview was really great, and I actually wrote down a number of talking points here, and I want to reiterate a few of what those are, because it should reinforce the importance of supporting Catholic radio. The first is this: he went deep into visual versus auditory medium, where for auditory medium forces you to think more, to access a different part of your mind, to form a narrative. 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So let me ask you this. 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And if you believe that, because I actually really do, you know, pick up the phone and call that number. It's 1-800-476-3311. 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
3: 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I want to thank Gemma in Silver Spring, Maryland, 1160 AM nice. Listener, WMET, $40 a month. That's like a little bit of an extra guardian angel. I love that. Thank you so much, Gemma. So she's going to get the rosary. She's going to get the consecration booklet from Julie Carrick, and she's in the NFP. So that means that she's also going to get the music from Dave and Lauren Moore. Prayer request is for family unity and good health, and everyone would be in on the consecration of the United States to the Sacred Heart of Jesus. Gemma, that's a great prayer request. And yes, please look into in your local diocese and your parishes where masses are being celebrated to kind of do the celebration and the consecration along with the bishops of the United States of America. It's a really exciting time. And thank you so much for donating in honor of the Sacred Heart. We have $4,267 to raise in the last 23 minutes of this hour, Julian. Let's get those phone lines lit up again. 800-476-3311.

0: a lot. It's really beautiful these days. There's a lot of Catholics who are actually getting quite popular on social media. And it's a great thing to see. It's great to see the faith being more widespread and maybe a little bit more accepted. But at the same time, having someone like the Guadalupe Radio Network and EWTN who produce this quality programming that you know is faithful to the magisterium, you don't have to question, because sometimes when it's just, you know, a person picking up their phone and talking into it, you don't actually know what's true to the church teaching or not. And so when you have something backed like this, where we're really careful about making sure that we're promoting things that are truly in line with our faith, you can trust that. And I think it's getting harder and harder these days to find something that you can trust and something that is faithful to the church. 800-476-3311, 800-476-3311. And clearly, thanks to all the people who have already called in this hour, that means something to everybody. 800-476-3311. 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
1: That number again to call is 1-800-476-3311. 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Another really interesting point that Father Jenkins made was the difference between searching and also receiving, because everyone here is now just trained for instant gratification. We live in a very kind of just-in-time world, and whenever you begin to search for content, there's almost a kind of an automatic confirmation bias that you begin to experience. And even like with ChatGPT, it's so friendly to you. It says, how insightful are you, Julian? Way to go with all this and that.
0: But so smart, Cecil.
1: I know, exactly, right? And I feel myself being drawn into it sometimes. 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
0: 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And all that matching gift money is thanks to some folks here in the Fort Worth area, Sabrina Moore and the Doxus Hill Foundation. We're so grateful for them. And so that means that every single dollar you donate is going to be matched. It's going to be doubled. So your $100 is $200. And I know a lot of people really love participating in the matching gift hours. When I'm running the call center, we always are getting calls saying, is this a matching gift hour? Because everyone wants to see their money go as far as it possibly can to support the radio network that they love and rely on. 800-476-3311, 800-476-3311. It's really funny when it comes to like the AI conversations, even though, you know, sometimes I think there's a little bit of a thing where younger people, maybe Generation Z and millennials, they like technology a lot more, but I think honestly we're more weary of it than anyone else, even than some of the older generations, because we're just like, we're tired of seeing it. Because I think, especially my generation, I'm Generation Z, so we're Gen Z. So I think we were the first ones to really get handed the phone, to get handed all these things. And we kind of remember a little bit of life before that and after. And we kind of can recognize some of the detrimental aspects of this access to all this information and things like ChatGPT. And so honestly, most of my young adult friends probably hate it more than anyone else, which is really interesting.
1: Seriously.
0: So there's more and more turning towards more traditional media, more and more like longing to have to have truth, to have humanity in things. And so what's more human than people on one side of a microphone talking to you on the other side, whether you are listening on the radio, listening on the app, or even on a live stream when we live stream our shows? It's a very beautiful way, because also when you're thinking about it like this, we're live. It's not even like it's a recording, you know, so you're hearing that right then. It's very different than being polished and edited. And so that's something that we really can't lose. And so if you have been feeling that too in the world and the culture, everything that's been going on, help support the Guadalupe Radio Network so we can keep this very unique, very personable, and a very touching way that we can communicate with one another and spread and share the faith. Because when someone flips on the radio and they hear the voice of a priest, or they hear one of the Mother Angelica reruns, and you know she's talking to you, maybe she's calling you out a little bit, and someone doesn't even know who they are, that touches someone more than even I think scrolling through your phone and you know seeing something, although that has its impact as well. But I think when you hear that voice talking to you, I think God really uses the voice of others to be able to touch other people's hearts. Call us up right now and donate. 800-476-3311, 800-476-3311. And it's all about the consecration to the Sacred Heart.

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1: 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So Jer and family, here's where we are right now. The time is now 8:43, and we've got a little over 15 minutes to raise $4,267. So we're now calling on you, JR and listeners, to please step up, help us hit this hour. Something also that we talked about in terms of the benefit, you know, AI, artificial intelligence, all that stuff. Something that really sets Guadalupe Radio, Catholic Radio apart is that these are real live hosts, and these are call-in shows, people that you can actually interact with and talk to. 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
0: 800-476-3311. I want to thank Harry and Joanne in Bedford, Texas. $30 a month at Guardian Angel level. Thank you so much, Harry and Joanne. And they're also part of the Perpetual Light Society. So they're doing that donation on going. Our volunteer Pat is taking a call. We're looking for many more calls to jump on. Just 15 minutes to go. We're under $4,000 remaining. $3,907 is what we have in this matching gift hour, and we need your help, GRN family. 800-476-3311. Julian made a very good point about some of our shows were like The Quest, where you can call in and ask your questions to a priest, and we live stream those shows. That goes across a whole bunch of social media platforms, and again, the internet's an interesting place, and there's a lot of people giving advice, and not a lot of it is very good. And so when someone stumbles, that's just the truth of it. I'm sorry, everyone. But when you stumble across a priest sitting and talking to you, he's talking to you very gently and answering the questions, like Monsignor Charles Pope and Father Sam Medley and all of our guest priests are excellent at just being able to answer your questions. And I've seen, because I sometimes help produce that program, when someone is just watching on YouTube, they're just scrolling through and our live stream pops up, because that's the way the algorithm works sometimes. They are just like, what is this? I have a question about the faith. They all call in. From watching on YouTube, call in and ask a question. How beautiful is that? 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
1: 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So, GR and family, we have about 13 minutes now left to go to raise $3,907. I want to now lovingly raise the intensity level to make sure that we begin to hit this goal. 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Again, the Archangel donation level is $125 a month or $1,500 one time. So if you have the means for that, we prayerfully ask that you make that donation now. We have 13 minutes left to make this donation. And consider this. This whole thing is about being consecrated to the Sacred Heart. The Sacred Heart burns for souls. In every image of the Sacred Heart, flames emerge from the heart of Jesus. Those flames represent his burning desires for souls, for your soul. Jesus wants everyone to know him. That same mission fuels Catholic Radio. Every broadcast, every interview, every prayer, every program exists to bring Jesus' desires for souls. 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
0: 12 minutes left, $3,907 to go. 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Now it's $3,400. $400 remaining, which is looking a little bit better, and that's thanks to anonymous donation from Arlington, listening to 1140 AM KCPP, which is, by the way, stands for Capuchin Padre Pio. That's all right. Love Padre Pio, and the Diocese of Fort Worth has some first-class relics of Padre Pio, which is really exciting, and so beautifully that worked out perfectly when we were naming our radio station. $500 one time goes to Most Blessed Sacrament Parish in Arlington. Catholic Radio changes their life in so many ways, and they love the GRN, and it's an honor to support my station. I love to hear that. Thank you so much, anonymous donation in Arlington. $3,400 remaining. Goodness, if we just got two archangels would get us very, very close, Julian. Two people donating $1,500 one time or $125 a month, you will get entered into the drawing for a really special opportunity for two tickets to the Good News Cruise next February with like the most insane star-studded Catholic lineup of speakers that you're going to be on a cruise with. It's including like the Hans and Father Mike Schmitz and so many other people. Teresa Tomio, so many people, and it's going to be so good, and it's sold out. So this is kind of like the only way you're going to get tickets. If you put it in the Lord's hand, you donate to your Catholic radio station, and you might just get that call saying that you won those two tickets to the Good News Cruise next February. Two people calling in at that level will get us so very close, Julie. 800-476-3311, 800-476-3311. But time is, in fact, ticking away. Time is not always on our side here. We have 11 minutes left, $3,400. I'm also going to lovingly raise the intensity. I'm like, we appreciate everyone so far who has called in, who has gone online and donated. It makes such a big impact. And we've raised already $2,191.93 in this hour. And we just need a few more people to join us to bring it home. 800-476-3311. I got to lovingly raise the intensity, but not speed through the phone number, because then everyone's like, well, I can't call because I don't know what she's saying. I apologize. 800-476-3311. I always tell people my mom was not American. She talked really, really fast. She's not from the South. And it kind of impacted me in how I talk. 800-476-3311. We just got 10 minutes left. We're putting this in your hands, GRN family. Who is going to call in right now and do something big that really just shakes up the last few minutes here, gets us really close? We need two archangels. 800-476-3311.
1: That number again is 1-800-476-3311. 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Or are there areas we are still trying to control ourselves? 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Please pick up that phone number and call that number, 1-800-476-3311. 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Or go to grnonline.com to make a pledge there. 9 minutes left, Sissel.
0: 9 minutes left, and this is where it gets really exciting. 800-476-3311. 800-476-3311. Now it's 8 minutes left. I don't love when I look at my clock and I see that a minute has passed, but $3,400 is what we have remaining. And I have some amazing people in my life, Julian, who have really taught me a lot of things, especially when it comes to donating and tithing and things not really belonging to me, but to God. You know, I don't carry cash as often anymore, but I do sometimes have it, and I like to keep it in my wallet as like that emergency. Like, you know, who knows when I might need that? Or I do a little bit of the girl math thing where it's like, oh, if it's cash, it doesn't really count if I spend that money. You know, it's really silly. But one of my friends once said that whenever she goes to Mass and there's a special offering or something, or even just when the regular offering plate comes through, she said, well, whatever cash I have in my purse, I just throw it in there. It doesn't matter what it was for something in particular that I was holding on to it. I just throw it in there and I just give it to God and I don't worry about it. And I was like, whoa, that's kind of mind blowing because I worry a lot. So I thought that was really beautiful. But how many times do we have that in our lives too? Even when it's not cash in our purse or our wallets, but just that money that we're thinking about spending on something maybe we don't need, but we want. But then this opportunity, you turn on your Catholic radio station and you hear this fundraiser and you're going, well, I could donate to that, but maybe I don't really, maybe that's not called to do this right now. Well, I think this might be an opportunity for God to really use you and to have you offer up the sacrifice. And I think it's really beautiful because any time that I've ever done that, when I've seen, I've, you know, walked into my church, there's an extra donation, there's an extra fundraiser going on, I'm like, okay, I'm going to just make that donation because I know God is going to bless that for me and so and for whatever I am donating to. And so I just encourage you that if that's something that you also try to do, be a part of our summer share-a-thon. If you've never donated before, this is your opportunity. 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Are there some archangels out there?
1: That number again to call is 1-800-476-3311. 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So we have 6 minutes left, and we have $3,407 to raise. 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Please pick up the phone and call that number. We have 6 minutes left, and we have $3,407 to raise. That number to call is 1-800-476-3311. That's 1-800-476-3311, or text the word pledge to 345-345. Sissel, do you think it's time to start calling for the short person?
0: I think we might need to start calling for the short person. Jira and family, with the response this hour has been wonderful. Let's just bring it home now. We got two people on. $3,407 is what we have remaining. We just have 5 minutes left. That's still plenty of time to get many more calls in, but we might start looking for and putting out the feelers for a short person. And the short person is someone who, after all the other calls clear at the end of the hour, says, I will do whatever you are short. And in this case, I don't know, it could be $3,000, it could be $1,500, it could be $2,000. If that is something that you are able to do, if that's a donation level you could do, I ask that you call in right now and tell the volunteer, I'll be the short person. And then you wait for all the other calls to clear. And sometimes we don't even need the short person. Sometimes we don't. Sometimes we say, well, thank you so much for being willing to call this hour. Can you call back another hour? And the short people are really excited to do that. They're like, that's awesome that you didn't even need me. How beautiful is that? Sometimes we've even gotten multiple short people to call in at the same time. Call us up right now and help us guarantee that this hour will make, because we want to hit all of our hours. We need to hit all of our hours to keep this ministry going. And it's gotten a little better, Julian. We're now under $2,000 to
1: nice.
0: Go. Thanks to Robert and Barbara in Abilene, Texas, listening to 91.7, $125 a month. That's our archangel. Thank you so much for that generous donation. 1907 is what we have remaining. Just one person on. And unless that is a $1907 donation, we are not going to hit this goal. Is there someone out there that can do an archangel? I really feel like if we got one more archangel, we would be able to hit it. And Joe's reminding me that it's also kind of perfectly lining up for a Fatima donation. If you have a devotion to Our Lady of Fatima, the year she appeared to the children of Fatima, 1917. That would be a little bit over the top perfectly. 1917. If you have a devotion, that would take care of this hour. 800-476-3311. 800-476-3311. 4 minutes remaining. Is there a short person out there that can cover whatever we have? An archangel? However it's going to happen, just pick up the phone right now and do your part. 800-476-3311.
1: That's 1-800-476-3311. 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So we have 3 minutes left, here in family, to raise $1,907. And if you feel like you are the short person, if you have those means, I ask you these questions now. If you're listening right now, do you feel a small nudge or invitation on your heart? Could God be inviting you in this moment to take a step to support this mission? If you have the means, what is holding you back from saying yes? And if not now, when? What would it look like for you to trust God with this decision and respond in faith? Dear listener, we ask you to support Catholic Radio. We have 3 minutes left. Is the short person out there? $1,907. We have 3 minutes to hit. That number is 1-800-476-3311. That's 1-800-476-3311. 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
0: 2 minutes left. We'll be putting it into your hands, Lord. 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Call us up right now. We need you. Just 2 minutes left to participate in this hour. Help us ring the bells. 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We need your help, GRN family. 800-476-3311. 800-476-3311. It is in your hands. And this is always when I'm just hitting my refresh button really aggressively, hoping to see another donation to come through. 800-476-3311. Is there that Fatima donor out there? I know Dave Palmer just is in the studio with us. He'd go crazy if he saw a Fatima donation, and that would close out our hour. 800-476-3311. Last minute.
1: 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One last thing I want to share is that Monsignor Pope always made this connection between the Sacred Heart of Jesus and the Sacred Heart of Our Lady. Mary always leads us to Jesus. Our Lady of Guadalupe brought millions of souls to Christ. That Sacred Heart reveals the love of her son. 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Keep the calls coming.
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1: That's right, 800-476-3311. Good morning and welcome to Hour 3. My name is Keith Downey. I'm the media specialist here at the Guadalupe Radio Network, and I am very glad to be back with you and also the president of the Guadalupe Radio Network, Sammy Rodriguez Jr. Good morning, Sammy.
2: Keith, good morning. In all things, I always say thanks be to God that we are able to open our eyes and see this day. And what a joyful day it is. Day two of our summer share-a-thon, right?
1: That's right. And yesterday was definitely a very powerful day. And today we are going to keep that momentum going. For all those who's joining in, we have in this hour $4,800 to go. And I believe we're going to get there, Sammy. You know, I've been on both sides of this microphone. I used to host Morning Joy on this very network, and I know what it feels like to be on air asking you to give. But now I'm on the other side. I'm the one helping build the content, managing what goes out on the social media, watching in real time what happens when this mission reaches people where they actually are, in their phones, their cars, their kitchens at midnight. And what I can tell you from that vantage point is this. What God is doing through this network right now is extraordinary. 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And we'll give out that number here. And there are a couple ways that you can donate. It's 800-476-3311. You can also text the word pledge to 345-345. You can also go to the website. 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But before we go any further, Sammy, would you like to start us off in our prayer?
2: I'd be happy to. Join me, Guadalupe family. Let's pray together in the name of the Father and of the Son and of the Holy Spirit. Amen.
1: Amen.
2: 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We lift each one of them in prayer to you this day. Dear Jesus, along with the intercession of our Blessed Mother Mary, we pray that you will touch, enlighten, and open the eyes of all our hearts so that we will hear your word and hear your teaching. We prayerfully ask for your continued blessing upon the Guadalupe Radio Network, that we remain steadfast in our media ministry to spread your truth. Jesus, bless our listeners and hear their prayers. You know their hearts. You know their needs. Enrich their lives with your Holy Spirit and protect them from harm. Bring back our lost family members into your fold. Thank you, Jesus, for the daily showering of the abundant blessings that you send our way. We are your servants. Guide our hearts, our hands, and our voices, that we may give glory to God. We ask all this in your precious and holy name, Jesus Christ our Lord. Amen. In the name of the Father, and of the Son, and of the Holy Spirit. Amen. You know, Keith,
1: amen.
2: I really appreciate your great enthusiasm. You know, that's what it takes, right? If you're going to do something good for the Lord, be joyful about it. Be enthusiastic about it, right? Sometimes even if it feels a little uncomfortable maybe, right? You know, maybe you weren't planning on giving today, but you're like, you know what, Lord, I'm in the moment, right? I'm listening right now, and they need my help, right? This is to keep this mission running strong. We are a 501c3 nonprofit organization, 100% listener funded. And that's you, right? If you're listening right now, we need your help to keep Catholic radio running strong in your area. And then through our digital media efforts, like Keith was talking about, we're literally touching all corners of the globe, meeting people right where they are. You know, popping up in feeds rather than some other junk that they might be getting. They're getting the fullness of the truth of the Catholic faith in their feed, right? So that's what your gifts do. So there's a few pledges that are still clearing through from this past hour, I believe. It's going to be a very, very exciting finish. So we'll give those updates to you here shortly. But again, we need to raise $4,800 in this particular hour. And so I would ask you to please say a quick prayer and then dial this number and make a pledge of support at 800-476-3311, 800-476-3311 is the number to call and give generously, Guadalupe family. You know, summer months are very, very tough on nonprofits. So, you know, you can imagine, right? We're a Catholic nonprofit in this very challenging world that we live in. And gosh, like your home, you know, the expenses, they are high. The electricity bills go big, right? In the summertime, we all get that. And so we need your help to keep these stations fully powered and running strong in your area. And that's why we're asking for your pledge of support right now. 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You can also go to grnonline.com or just text the word pledge to 345-345. So, Keith, we got to talk a little bit about our theme, right? Because our summer share-a-thon, mm-hmm. this theme is consecrated to the Sacred Heart. Now, the timing of this is amazing because the United States mm-hmm. Conference of Catholic Bishops has approved a historic act, the formal consecration of the United States to the Sacred Heart of Jesus, this week on June the 11th, right? This is amazing. It's mm-hmm. beautiful. And it's also coinciding with the 250th anniversary of the signing of the Declaration of Independence. So I think this is something that's wonderful for our country, and it's greatly needed, right, that we put ourselves right into the heart of our Lord and Savior Jesus Christ. What do you say, Keith?
1: Absolutely. And, you know, I think sometimes people might be like, well, why are the reasons behind this consecration? And there really is three reasons, right? So there's Christ's kingmanship, to place the nation under Christ's providence and care, mm-hmm. Really recognizing that no civil society can endure without his kingship. Now, the second one is reparation, right? To make reparation for offenses against God and the Sacred Heart, including historical wrongs. And there's quite a bit of those, right? And then finally, unity and renewal, to renew devotion to the Sacred Heart and infuse the spirit of the gospel into public and private life. So this consecration is both kind of a spiritual renewal and a national commemoration, really helping offering this moment for us Catholics to unite our hearts with Christ's love, seek that reconciliation, and at the end of the day, commit to building a more just and peaceful society. So we are very excited about that. Speaking of excitement, we do have a couple donations that came through. I want to give a big shout out to Anonymous over in Plano, Texas. One time, $1,500 gift. My goodness, thank you so much, Anonymous. You want to go ahead and thank the next individual?
2: Yeah, Keith. Well, here's what's so interesting. I believe that's one of the ones that's cleared from this past hour. So we should be having that update here really, really soon to find out if, in fact, we'll be able to ring the bells from this past hour. And so I'm just kind of waiting on the back end team here to see exactly where we stand there. But yeah, I see, Enemencia looks like out of Anson, Texas, an FM 91.7 KQOS listener out in the Abilene area. $51 a month. What a beautiful, beautiful gift. Thank you for committing to that. And Amencia goes to St. Michael out in Anson and says that Catholic Radio just keeps me focused and practicing my faith. How about that? So Guadalupe family, again, that's what your gifts do, right? You're helping people to practice their faith in a very active and tangible way. And so Keith, we have a beautiful, beautiful update there. If you might want to grab that old cowbell. Wow, how about that?
1: My goodness.
2: That is so wonderful. So we went just a little bit over again in this past hour. We want to thank everyone who has called in this past hour. If you're calling right now, you're going to help us in this hour. So let me just, gosh, in all thanks be to God, Keith, why don't we say our bell-ringing celebration prayer? So please join me, Guadalupe family, in the name of the Father and of the Son and of the Holy Spirit. Amen.
1: Amen.
2: Lord Jesus, we join you in celebrating this past hour and lifting to you in prayer each person who gave a gift to help us reach that goal. We pray also for each of their needs and ask that you bless them with immeasurable graces for their generous support that allows your gospel message to be spread across the Guadalupe Radio Network. In the name of the Father, and of the Son, and of the Holy Spirit, amen, amen, amen. Amen. Oh, what a joyful, joyful day it is. It is a shaping up to be, Keith. So like you said, we're in the third hour, day number two, our 2026 Summer Share-a-thon with the theme of Consecrated to the Sacred Heart. So we need your help, Guadalupe family. One thing that's really, really fun and I think quite amazing, because we talk about the lifeblood, right, Keith, of the folks who help keep the Guadalupe Radio Network going all the time. And the guardian angel level is very much one of those gifts. So to be a guardian angel giver, that is all donations of $30 a month or more, or a $360 one-time gift or more, you're going to be receiving, out of appreciation from us, two beautiful gifts. The first is going to be a 33-day retreat, Consecration to the Sacred Heart of Jesus, a 33-day guided spiritual retreat booklet that we're going to mail right to your house, centered on pondering the love and mercy of the Sacred Heart of Jesus. It's an inspiring booklet that encourages daily prayer, reflection, and pondering of scripture and devotionals. 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
1: That's right. It makes it really easy and simple. 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And that's September 4th through the 6th in Nashville, Tennessee. Now, this conference sells out super fast, and we are actually holding two tickets for the winners. And it gets even better. Okay, you're going to have dinner with one of the keynote speakers. Now, just to give you just an idea of who these speakers are, we got Bishop Robert Barron, we got Father Mike Schmitz, Father Mark Mary, Sister Miriam James Heidland. The list goes on. So we're very excited to be able to offer that for anybody who puts in that St. Gabriel donor, gets into that kind of a raffle, if you will, so to speak. But very excited about that St. Gabriel donor. 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Sammy mentioned that you can also send or text the word pledge to 345-345 or go to the website grnonline.com. Now, This share-a-thon, we've been talking a lot about the Sacred Heart, right? Obviously, because of the consecration for our country. But, you know, to be honest, I didn't have a big dramatic conversion story about this devotion, but something did happen while I was deep in the production side of the Sacred Heart content we've been putting out. And I've been working, writing, building these things, and I kept stopping. I just sitting with it. And I thought, if this is doing something to me while I'm just working on the work side of it, what is it doing for the person who just discovered it because our content showed up in their feed? And now, St. Margaret Mary, the saint most associated with this devotion, described the Sacred Heart as a ocean full of all good things wherein all poor souls can cast their needs. An ocean of joy, an ocean of mercy, an ocean of love. And I kept coming back to that because I think most of us are walking around with needs we don't even know how to name. And that is exactly what Catholic Radio is. It's the voice that finds you in the middle of your day and says, hey, there's an ocean of mercy waiting just for you. Don't be afraid. And you know what? Catholic Radio keeps that close to you. So that is what you are funding today. So give us a call if it's ever affected you in one way or another. And this is the first time you've maybe turned on the radio and started hearing about our Share-a-thon. Give us a call. 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
2: Yeah, Keith, I really appreciate all that you just shared right there, you know, because that's exactly what has happened to me personally. It's almost like, you know, I don't know if you've ever been to Mass, Guadalupe family, and you're listening to the homily and you're thinking, Father, were you reading my mind? Father, were you like peeking in my window last night? Did you see what was going on in my house? And, you know, maybe that trouble, that instance we had that just kind of dragging us down. Or that need that I have right now that I've been trying to maybe fill it in some other ways, but there really are no other ways to fill it other than with Jesus, right? And so, Guadalupe family, we're going to have an interview that's going to be playing here probably in about the next, 2 to 3 minutes. And I encourage you to stick with us because you need to hear how Catholic Radio impacted this man's life to the point that it literally flipped his world upside down, but in a good way. And to hear what he's doing now, what his work today is in serving the Lord and in serving his flock, I think you're going to find it quite interesting. So this is what it is, right? We only break away 4 times a year to do these share-a-thons, and this is our time to come together as brothers and sisters in Christ, people who are hearing truth and just know it in the depths of their soul to support this work right here. And that's why we need your help, because we're 100% listener-funded, and that's you. 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Or do like so many others have already and just go to grnonline.com. 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I want to thank Keith. I want to thank Ray. I want to thank Cicel, everybody who worked to get our website up and ready. 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You know, Keith, you talked about that St. Gabriel level donation. So if you can make a gift of $850 or more one time or a $71 or more a month gift, you know, you're going to be part of a new group here, right? The first timers. We've never had the St. Gabriel donor level before. It's something new that we're doing for this share-a-thon. So that breaks out to about $2.30 a day and is what that gift is. So that's quite manageable. But by doing that, not only are you keeping Catholic Radio running strong in your area and supporting this mighty mission, this work of the Lord, but you're going to get a chance to an entry to win 2 tickets to the 2026 Good News Conference. That's happening in Nashville, Tennessee, September 4th through the 6th this year. You'll get to grow closer to Christ through this Good News Conference because they're going to have amazing Catholic speakers like Bishop Robert Barron, Father Mike Schmitz, Father Joe Krupp, Sister Miriam James Heidland. Wow, so many more speakers are going to be there. And not only that, you're going to have a special prize here. You're going to get to have dinner with one of the keynote speakers as part of this deal. So this is exclusive to this share-a-thon. That's all gifts of $850 or more or a $71 a month gift to get into the St. Gabriel drawing. Now, Keith, we also have to tell them the other really exciting thing is for the Archangel level gift, right? Mm-hmm. All gifts of $1,500 or more one time or $125 or more a month, you're going to get the chance to win 2 spots on the 2027 Good News Cruise that's happening February 6th through the 13th, 2027. And let me tell you, it's already sold out. So you cannot just go online and buy Your tickets for this, they don't exist right now. They have a waiting list already, but we have two tickets they have reserved for us and for one of our Share-a-thon donors that's going to give right now a gift of $1,500 or more or $125 a month. They also have Father Mike Schmitz. They have Cardinal Timothy Dolan is going to be there. Kimberly and Scott Hahn, Harry Connick Jr. is going to be providing entertainment. Kristalina and Jason Everett. I mean, this is a star-studded Catholic event here, folks. So make a call, make a pledge of support. 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Stay with us. I promise you, you do not want to miss this interview.
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3: I am back, and this is the Summer Share-a-thon here on the Guadalupe Radio Network. The theme is the consecration to the Sacred Heart of Jesus. Of course, the month of June is dedicated to the Sacred Heart of Jesus. And if you heard the last segment that I had with Father Mike Elsner from the Diocese of San Angelo, we talked about a particular moment when God changed the direction of Father's life by simply tuning into Catholic radio on his local station, hearing a reflection by Father John Ricardo, a reflection from Mother Teresa called I Thirst, and so much of it had to do opening our heart to Jesus. And I welcome Father back to a second segment. If you'd like to donate, by the way, this week, call 800-476-3311, 1-800-476-3311. You can also donate at grnonline.com. And Father, thank you again for your time here during these two interviews. And I'd like to take what we spoke about in the last segment, that beautiful reflection on I Thirst and opening our hearts to Jesus when he knocks, and then tie this into the consecration to the Sacred Heart of Jesus. And can you tell us, what does the devotion of the Sacred Heart of Jesus mean to you personally?
4: The act of receiving the love of God and offering our love for him in return. I think it's a very beautiful thing, and it's a very soothing thing for those of us who may be carrying a specific burden or having questions about either the passing of a loved one, or like you'd mentioned in the last segment, maybe a young member of their family drifting away from the faith. Sometimes it causes us to question and ask, why, Lord, are these things happening? When we can understand that Christ's passion, death, and resurrection is a complete gift of love. Like the scriptures say, no greater love haveth a man than one who's willing to give up his life for his friends. To realize that Jesus' rescue mission is an act of love, an act of the heart. And that image of the Sacred Heart is a very beautiful thing, certainly to meditate with, certainly to take to prayer. And it's such a meaningful thing for us. Like I had mentioned in the previous segment, those words of that reflection by Mother Teresa, read by Father John, certainly spoke to my heart in a very profound way. And I think that while meditating upon the Sacred Heart of Jesus, it's something that we need to remember, that while practicing the faith does require study and some discipline, the main thing about the Christian life is love. Mm. It's how do I love the way Christ loves, and how do I allow him to love me in an unconditional way? Because, like I said, God is not limited in any way. He can do all things, but he's a respecter of persons. So he doesn't force himself on us. He makes us an offer, and that offer that he made me changed my entire life and prompted me to go to the seminary, and now I'm blessed to be a priest of the Diocese of San Angelo.
3: And we spoke last segment about receptivity in listening to Catholic radio and being open to what God really wants to tell us. But even with the Sacred Heart of Jesus, like you said, he's a respecter of persons. He's not going to force himself upon us. And so we can't just say, all right, you're there, God. We have to open ourselves, open our heart up to Jesus. How does one do that? How does one become receptive to the blessings and the graces that God really wants to pour out on us?
4: Well, certainly I think that by surrendering our will to the will of God is a tremendous step. We have to distance ourselves from the things that might impede our receptiveness to his offer. And we must distance ourselves from selfishness and sin, certainly. And, you know, by going to the sacrament of reconciliation and by frequent reception of the Holy Eucharist at Mass, these are also very important things. But sometimes we have to get out of our own way. You know, sometimes we might have the best of intentions and say, okay, I'm going to do it. I'm going to give myself to God. I'm going to completely surrender. But then there's this back and forth of, you know, I do for a little while, and then when it gets hard, I sometimes find myself falling back in. I think that just requires trusting in him. I think it's helpful to think about the image from, you know, St. Faustina's, you know, the Divine Mercy, and think of Jesus, I trust in you. If we can begin with spending time with him and trusting in him and certainly growing in a deeper love of the direction that we receive, the guidance that we receive, not so much through our own understanding, but through what we receive is a tremendous thing. So, you know, as the scriptures say, you know, faith comes from what is heard, and in a very visceral way, I think Guadalupe Radio plays a very important role in that, because it's through listening that we can receive these things. And even the things that we might already know intellectually, by listening and being open, by having an open heart and open mind to receive what it is we're hearing on this programming, it can certainly change your life, because it certainly did for me.
3: Yes, without a doubt. Father Mike Elsner joining me here on this summer share-a-thon. The theme is Consecration to the Sacred Heart of Jesus. The phone number to call up and make a donation this week to support the Guadalupe Radio Network is 1-800-476-3311. And Father, many people will have an image of the Sacred Heart of Jesus in their homes. Many people have had priests over to consecrate their homes. Have you consecrated homes, or can you talk to our listeners about the value and what it means to consecrate one's home and oneself to the Sacred Heart of Jesus?
4: Well, I have not consecrated anyone's home in my lifetime. Of course, I'm just now celebrating my third year of priesthood, so that's probably something that I look forward to doing in the future. But certainly, it's very important, I think, to not only offer our own individual heart, but offer our home as the domestic church for our spouse, for our children, and all of that, and offer up the air quotes heart of the family to Jesus. And to say, we accept your love. We want to participate in the divine life, and certainly in the plan that God has for us. And so we ask for you to enter into our hearts and to fill our hearts and minds with your message, so that we can be reflections of the light of Christ in this dark world.
3: And, you know, we spoke last section, the interview, about the impact, the life-changing impact that Catholic Radio had on you, where you had a complete shift in your entire life and entering into seminary and becoming a priest later in your life after having worked in the professional life. And, you know, there are people listening right now that either have had their life fundamentally changed by Catholic Radio, or they will. And also, when they call in, when they support us in a week like this, they are allowing these stations to touch people in the future, next week or a month from now, and have that life-changing experience. So, Father, could you just speak to our listeners about the importance of making that phone call, supporting, getting this hour's goals hit, so that we can just continue to broadcast the truths of the Catholic faith through radio?
4: Absolutely. So, in a way, when we donate to Catholic Radio, and you help to allow Catholic Radio to be a force of good into many, many lives, you're essentially paying it forward. So while I feel like that day on the radio was particularly important to me in another way, because I was open and received that message, and thanks be to God, I heard that message on the radio that day, I am now able to pour that into the hearts of my parishioners. So I don't know, I've never spoken with Father Ricardo about it. I've heard people mention to him that, you know, because of that, him reading that on the radio, that I became a priest. I look forward to maybe one meeting him one day. But I don't know that while he was doing that, that he could have had any inclination that it would affect somebody like me in the way that it did. But that's how important the gift of your donations are to Catholic Radio, because it changed my life in a profound way. And I hope that I'll be able to devote the rest of my life to, you know, tending to God's sheep in a way that I'm able to give to them what I have received through God's love and his heart. So that's why it's a very important thing to think about, you know, the Sacred Heart of Jesus, and to think about giving from the heart, so not only for your own benefit and edification, but also for those maybe you don't even know, maybe in another town or in another state, that will just, the soil of their heart has been tilled by the Holy Spirit, waiting for just one particular day when they are actually listening with an open heart, and their life could be affected greatly in the same way that mine has.
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4: Thank you, Dave. 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
1: What a great testament. My goodness. And an origin story, if you will, with Father Mike Elsner. And one thing that stood out to me, Sammy, was how he mentioned paying it forward. Mm. By people calling in and making their pledge, they are essentially paying it forward and helping the next generation. Essentially, there's some young men that are going to be listening to Catholic Radio and being inspired just as Father Mike was inspired to become a priest. I mean, that gives me chills, because there's somebody out there who needs to hear what we're offering, the truth. And it is a life-changing situation, as we've just heard with Father Mike. So if you just heard this conversation with Father Mike and Dave Palmer, and it inspired you, the Holy Spirit probably nudged you just a little bit this morning for that. So this is your opening. Don't wait. Call us right now, 800-476-3311, 800-476-3311. What did you think about that conversation, Sammy?
2: Well, it's so powerful, Keith, because, you know, I always say all things are possible with the Lord, right? And so if he can take someone who's kind of living the everyday life, right? He's was working at the hospital and kind of was like in this rut in his life, so to speak, that we've all have felt, had some profound hurts in his heart, in his life. And by something that the Lord had for him that day through another priest on Catholic radio, touched his heart and penetrated his heart so profound and so deeply that he is now a priest in the Catholic Church. And Father said it the best. He said, because of what God did through me, now I can turn around and give all that love and all that devotion to my parishioners. I'm like, you know, if God can do that, Guadalupe family, there is nothing that he cannot do. To make us, you know, to speak through us, right, and create that generosity through us right now, to continue this kind of work that touches people truly in the depths of their heart and the depths of their soul on a daily basis, there is no more beautiful thing that we could do today than to support this work. So I urge you to make that call right now at 800-476-3311. 800-476-3311. 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Keith, super, super grateful. I want to thank Mark and Mary out of Scurry, Texas, AM 910 KATH listeners. gave a $1,000 one-time gift online. They went to grnonline.com and gave their $1,000 gift. With that, they're basically a little bit above, right, that new level, the St. Gabriel level. So they will go into that drawing. They might be winning two tickets to the Good News Conference. Also want to thank very joyfully Michelle and Will out of Gale, Texas. They listen on FM 89.7 KJMA, and they came in at the Archangel level. They gave a $1,532 gift. They go to St. Mary, Margaret Mary, out in La Mesa. Oh, how interesting. And they said, helped us grow in confidence to share our faith by listening to Catholic Radio. Thank you so much, Michelle and Will. And they said, hoping to go on our

0: And look, it's already completely sold out. But we have two tickets that are reserved for the winner of this Share-a-thon. That's going to be somebody who gives at that Archangel level gift. Harry Connick Jr. is going to be there. Kimberly and Scott Hahn will be there. Father Leo Padalinghug will be there. Cardinal Timothy Dolan, Crystalina and Jason Everett, also Teresa Tamio and Deacon Dom, her husband, will be there along with Father Mike Schmidt. So what a powerful lineup. What a beautiful Catholic event that Bishop Joseph Coffey says it can strengthen your marriage, your faith, and your family. It is transformational, to say the least. So, Keith, we've got to keep this going, right? We have a total goal this hour that we need to hit of $4,800. So far, we've raised $2,583, which leaves a balance of $2,217. Keith, how can folks help us out right now?
1: There's a few ways. You can call the number at 800-476-3311. 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So those are all the ways that we can do it. And thanks to all of those who made a donation. Looks like we have another one from Anonymous from listening in on AM 1160 WMET. Looks like an angel level. I don't see an amount per se, but thank you so much, Anonymous. The comments here, pray for Maria and Godson. This listener loves to listen to Dr. Ray and is amazing. We agree. Dr. Ray is amazing. But we don't want to tell him because he won't win the humility award that he often refers to. Don't tell him I said that. But yes, give us a call, 800-476-3311. And you know, there is probably somebody right now listening to the station who has never called in. They've probably been tuning in for months, maybe years, and they've received some real graces from what they've heard. Maybe it's a homily that steadied them. Maybe it was an answer that Monsignor Charles Pope gave from a question that a caller called in on The Quest, A Pilgrimage of Faith, that has been weighing on their own hearts. That happens a lot. But this is their moment. Catholic Radio, the Guadalupe Radio Network specifically, has walked with you. Now walk with it. Call us right now, 800-476-3311. That's 800-476-3311.
0: Yes, indeed. We've got amazing volunteers on standby. I want to say hello. Hi, everybody out in Houston. 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Now, you talked just a moment ago, Keith, about Monsignor Charles Pope. Mm-hmm. I have such a deep respect for him. You know, you talk about speaking with charity and clarity. Right. I mean, that's hitting it on the money right there. So we have another very special item and something exclusive for this Share-a-thon. Our very own Julian Placino did an amazing interview with Monsignor Charles Pope. And we want to send this video interview to you tonight.

0: in your email inbox, and that's for any gift, any size whatsoever, just for participating in this mighty mission of evangelization. That's right. Call in a gift any size right now at 800-476-3311, and we're going to send you this video interview that reflects on the beauty, depth, and enduring call of devotion to the Sacred Heart of Jesus, inviting folks to encounter the tender, burning love of Christ more personally. So Monsignor Pope is going to go, you know, deeper into and explain the 12 promises of the Sacred Heart of Jesus, and they are powerful. You know, a few of these promises are that lukewarm souls shall become fervent. Fervent souls shall quickly rise to great perfection. I love this. It says, I will bless every place in which an image of my heart is exposed and honored. And then number 10 is, I will give to priests the power to touch the most hardened hearts. As we were saying earlier, Keith, with the Lord, all things are possible, right? So Guadalupe family, with your pledge of support, I don't know when the last time you gave somebody a gift or how big that gift was, but how about giving the gift of faith today? Giving the gift of helping get somebody to heaven, right? These are gifts, eternal gifts, right? Because none of us are going to be here for very long. Even if you live to be 100 years old, that is but a flash in the pan in all of eternity. You know, help get folks to heaven. That's what our mission is. 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
1: 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One-time donation of $5 with the credit card fees. I love donations of any size, especially ones like this one, because we know it's coming from the heart. So thank you so much, Scott. We really appreciate you. And he says, thank you for serving Christ. Thank you for being part of the mission there, Scott. And then I want to thank also Esau and Eva from Midland, Texas. Thank you so much. $50 a month, reaching that guardian angel level and the NFP Never Forget plan. So thank you so much there. I'll go ahead and clear the board, and let's see what we got. We've got $1,612 to go in this hour, in a little less than 20 minutes, it looks like. So if you've been thinking, hey, you know, I've been listening to Guadalupe Radio Network. It's really improved my Catholic faith. I've learned so much about devotions, about the Mass, about everything, because that's what we do here. We try to educate people, whether they're brand new Catholics. We've been seeing a lot of those, actually, recently, to those who have been, you know, cradle Catholics and maybe just need to learn more about their faith to defend it. Because we know, especially going into the office in the secular world, we have to defend our Catholic faith, because if it's not you, who else is it going to be, right? And we're giving everybody the opportunity and the tools to do that through the radio and now online. So if you want to help continue this effort and be able to be part of something so big, especially in the 250th anniversary of the signing of the Declaration of Independence, give us a call and make your pledge. 800-476-3311. That's 800-476-3311. 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
0: That's right. You know, Keith, we've seen generosity of all sizes, you know, this Share-a-thon, this hour already. You know, Scott earlier, right? He went online. He made a $5 one-time gift. He said, look, I want to be part of the mission. I want to say yes. I want to help out any way that I can. And then we had Isael and Eva that they did a $50 a month gift, right? So beautiful. So we need your help, Guadalupe family. You know, I often think about the things of, you know, let us be, have that childlike trust, you know, love purely like a child, trust purely like a child. And I say that because, Keith, I think we've got to be better about trusting our Lord, right, in that way. You and I are dads, right? We're husbands, we're fathers. I don't know about you, Keith, but not once this week have any of my kids came to me, you know, with a bit of worry on their face and said, hey, Dad, you got that electricity bill? hey, Dad, are we good on the mortgage this month? We going to be okay? How about, you know, my snacks? They kind of need to get refilled in the cupboard. Are we going to be okay on that come Friday? Because, you know, I've been eating about 10 of those a day, right? So it's so interesting, right? They don't do that. They have this, like, this beautiful, perfect trust in us as their parents. And I'm like, Lord, help me to trust in you like that, like my kids trust in me, right? And just that beautiful love, you know. Sometimes my kids can fight like caged lions, like no doubt, right? But my daughter right now is staying with my parents, you know, her grandparents. And last night, after we said said a prayer with my boys, my son was laying in his bed and he said, Dad, I want Abby to come home. And I said, I stopped for a minute. I said, do you miss her? Yeah, I really do. Mm. And man, it just really, really grabbed me because I'm like, that's that beautiful, perfect love of a child. And I say, Lord, thank you, right? Thank you for allowing me to be able to see your beauty and your love through my son. And so I'm telling you, just like Father Mike said earlier, that he was blessed through Catholic radio to get his foot set on the path to become a priest. And now he gets to bless his parishioners and all those people who he gets to give sacraments to in his life. You know, he said it best. He said, you allow God, you Guadalupe family of listeners, you allow God to speak to the hearts and souls of many every day through the GRN because you're supporting this network. Please say yes. Please call 800-476-3311. 800-476-3311. We only need to raise $1,252. Four people doing a dollar a day would do it. Four people doing $30 a month or a $360 one-time gift would do it. Or if somebody's listening right now who wants to be that archangel-level donor at $1,500 one time or $125 a month, that would help us to surpass this goal. I'm asking all of you guys to say yes right now. The $30 a month gifts, the one-time gifts of $5 like Scott did, or that archangel-level gift, or Keith, how about that St. Gabriel-level gift, right? $850 or $71 a month. With all the beautiful souls listening to GRN right now, I want to look at what's possible. We have the ability to blow past every single one of these goals in the first 10 minutes of the hour, guys. Let's say yes to the Lord, and let's be bold today and do it. Do it in a big way. Just say yes and just call 800-476-3311 or go to grnonline.com.
1: Or text the word pledge to 345-345. Makes it really easy. That's the thing. We want this to be as frictionless as possible for you to get in, make your pledge to keep Catholic radio on the air, and then go about the rest of your day knowing, fully knowing, that you help support a mission. Specifically, when it comes to people that might be listening, you may never know on this side that might become a priest, right? Might be kind of like Father Elsner, how he discovered Catholic radio and was really transformed by it. We are really in the final moments here. We got about 7 minutes of this hour, and I'm going to ask you one more time directly and from the heart here. You know this station. You've been fed by it. And you've had moments in the car, maybe moments at home, moments in the middle of a hard season where something you heard on the GRN really helped steady you. Maybe it was a homily. Maybe it was a reflection on the Sacred Heart you didn't know you even needed. That moment was free to you. Someone paid for it. But now it's your turn. We need to hit $4,800 this hour. Now, we've made a really good chunk thanks to all of those who have donated this hour. We have $1,252 to go. We can do this. And every gift at every level counts. We saw that with Scott. You got $30 a month, $360 one time, $71, $125. Whatever God is placing on your heart right now, answer it. Call in. Be the reason we get there. Okay? And that number is 800-476-3311. That's 800-476-3311. You know, it gets really exciting when it comes down to the wire, Sammy, doesn't it?
0: Oh, my goodness, Keith. It sure does, right? And this is the time, right? This is whenever, like, it's exactly the right amount of time. I'm asking for just five folks to call in right now. There's 5 minutes left to go. That's a call a minute. Surprise me. Let's get to six or seven by calling 800-476-3311, 800-476-3311. You're on watch right now, Guadalupe family, and I ask you to not let this go down on your watch. We only need $1,252 with participation. This is so doable. Two folks on the line right now looking for caller number three to help us raise $1,252. Can you take care of $252 and make it a smooth $1,000? 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Becky's taking a call. Sharon is taking a call. I want to thank Pat out of Sanger, Texas, gave a $30 a month gift earlier. That's what helped us get down to the need of only $1,252. Folks, I am confident. So four more calls is what we need, right? When Sharon grabbed that call, that was the first of five. We need four more calls right now at 800-476-3311, 800-476-3311. Like Father Mike said, you allow God to speak to the hearts and souls of many every day right here through the GRN. And it's so true, right? You know, he said when he heard that, that prayer that the priest gave, he said, in that moment, he couldn't have been thinking he was going to impact me in that way. But he was just doing God's work. He was doing what he was supposed to be doing according to God's will. It was God who touched my heart, right, and got my foot on the path to become one of his holy priests, right? So I'm telling you, you cannot discount. You cannot ever know, I believe, this side of heaven, the power of your prayers, and very importantly, right now, your financial gifts. We have got to hit this goal, guys, to stay perfect on the day. Please don't let this go by. So if there's somebody listening who can take care of this, you would be called the short person. You know, that just means that your heart is big for Christ. But if you can take care of this, call in right now and say, I'll let whatever calls are on the line clear through, and whatever is left, I will take care of that to make sure that this mighty mission continues and is doing well. The number to dial is 800-476-3311, 800-476-3311. Keith, I have no way of knowing how many people to the penny are listening right now, but I know, GRN family, you're listening right now. Yes, you. You are listening right now. This is your opportunity to do something beautiful for the Lord by calling 800-476-3311.
1: That's 800-476-3311. We just got the 2 minute warning, so we got just a few more moments left. 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My goodness, thank you so much, Louie. That's the kind of spirit we need. We got $943 to go with less than 2 minutes.
0: Let's do it.
1: 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We would love to welcome you into this mission this morning. 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
0: That's right. 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Thank you so much, Louie, out in San Angelo. Thank you, Pat and Sanger, Guadalupe family. We are right there. I mean, you are on watch, right? This is up to you. It is in your hands. I can't do it. Keith cannot do it. Only you, Guadalupe family. And this is too important, right? The Lord is too good. His work is too pure, too beautiful. He is giving hope, truth, love in this world that so desperately needs him, even if they don't think they do, right? So make that call right now. You still have time. I'm saying just say yes, 1-800-476-3311. You'll hear the music cue up here in just a minute, but I promise you there's still time. Is there somebody listening right now? I know there is, who can take care of $943. We need you. 800-476-3311. 800-476-3311. 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Keith, it's been great. God bless you. God bless you, GRN family. Stay with us.
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1: 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I'm Gordy Zambrano, general manager for the Guadalupe Radio Network South and Central Texas listening area, joined alongside by my good friend, my co-host here for the hour, our vice president of mission development, Mr. Sean Rice. Sean, how you doing?
2: I am doing great, Gordy. Here we are, day two of the 2026 Summer Share-a-thon. Can you believe it? We are well into the pledge drive. It is so great to be able to see all these beautiful gifts that have been called in and all the beautiful prayer intentions. And we are waiting to see if we get to ring the bells and help help celebrate this past hour. There was a $943 balance to go, and there were a couple of pledges that we were waiting to clear through, so we'll see if that happens momentarily. But we have got our own goal to hit in this hour, a $6,900 matching gift goal.
1: How about this? 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
2: It is, and we want to thank the Gies Family Dental Practice, and we also want to thank Texas Oncology Surgical Associates, Dr. Clark Cardis, both here in the South and Central Texas area. $6,900 of matching gift money, which means your donation is worth twice the amount here in this hour, and we would love to hear your generosity just pouring through these airwaves. And before we do that, let's begin as we do all things, and that's in prayer. So if you would join me in the name of the Father and of the Son and of the Holy Spirit.
1: Amen.
2: Lord, we thank you that you have sustained the Guadalupe Radio Network through the generosity of our listeners. We lift each one of them to you in prayer this day. Dear Jesus, along with the intercession of our Blessed Mother Mary, we pray that you will touch, enlighten, and open the eyes of all our hearts so that we will hear your word and hear your teaching. Thank you, Jesus, for the daily showering of the abundant blessings that you send our way. We are your servants. Guide our hearts, our hands, and our voices that we may give glory to God. We ask all this in your precious name, Jesus Christ, our Lord. Amen. In the name of the Father, and of the Son, and of the Holy Spirit. Amen. And
1: what
2: with
1: a
2: quick
1: way to start.
2: Refresh. All right.
1: Come on. Oh, my goodness. What a great hour. Sammy and Keith, they just hit it. They got $1,000 one time. Came in from the 1180 AM KLPF, where it all started, which stands for K La Promessa Foundation in Midland, Odessa. 1,000 one time, that put them $57 over. And let's see, anonymous. This is an anonymous donor. Prayers for the health of their family. Yes, indeed. Prayer warriors out there are praying. Thank you so much. That puts them $57 over. Great hour, Sammy and Keith. Congratulations. So with that, we want to, I will lead us in the bell ringing celebration prayer. In the name of the Father and of the Son and of the Holy Spirit. Amen. Lord Jesus, we join you in celebrating this past hour and lifting to you in prayer each person who gave a gift to help us reach that goal. We pray also for each of their needs and ask that you bless them with immeasurable graces for their generous support that allows your gospel message to be spread across the Guadalupe Radio Network. Amen. In the name of the Father and of the Son and of the Holy Spirit.
2: Amen.
1: Amen. And Sean, you mentioned this is a matching gift hour, $6,900. I know that Dr. LaVoyager Gies has us running through the system there at his dental office. Thank you, LaVoyager Gies. And also Dr. Clark Cardis. I know they're running 89.7 over there at Guadalupe Radio Network. So thank you to Texas Oncology. $6,900. And you know what? We're going to get there just like they did last hour and the hour before. Let's keep this train on the track because it is moving. It's moving fast. And if you're out there, if you've ever thought about discerned giving, now's the time to do it. And it's simple. All you got to do is call that number, 800 476-3311. And I guarantee you somebody in that Houston call center are beautiful volunteers that are working today. And I know, Wyatt and Zach are making sure, and Tim are making sure that they're well fed. 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
2: That's right. The train is moving. Woo. We are 3 for 3 on the day. Praise God. And we want to keep that momentum going. 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We are in our second Share-a-thon of the year with a beautiful theme. We're talking about being consecrated to the Sacred Heart of Jesus during this Share-a-thon. The devotion to the Sacred Heart grew from St. Margaret Mary Alacoque's 17th century revelations, leading to the feast's establishment by Pope Pius IX in 1856. And it works out so perfectly with the timing because the United States Conference of Catholic Bishops has approved a historic act. Thursday, June 11th, we are going to be consecrate, or they are going to be consecrating the nation officially for the first time in our history. All right. Consecrating the nation to the Sacred Heart. And why? Because we need to proclaim Christ's kingship over our nation and society. We need to make reparation for the sins, the most grievous sins committed against His Sacred Heart and against the Immaculate Heart of Mary. And we need to do this for unity and renewal. Y'all have seen the news. Y'all know about, just the culture, the times that we're in, and we need this unity and renewal at this point in time. Give us a ring, folks, at 800-476-3311. That's 800-476-3311. Every donation called in this hour is going to be worth twice as much.
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1: 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If I have called you and left a message as general manager, just like all the general managers are doing out there for their respected, areas, want to make sure you call in because, we're calling to remind you, hey, we're in Share-a-thon. It's this week. And I've had many say, hey, you know what? When I hear you on the air, I'm going to call in. So now's the time to do that. 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I've got 5 here in South and Central Texas. We need a lot of support. And now's the time to do it. I think it's going to take 15 to 20 calls to make this goal of $6,900. Who is going to be that inaugural caller for this hour? And what I'm looking for is, this is the month of the Sacred Heart. Would love to see a Sacred Heart donation in the amount of $1,856. $1,856. I'll have Ray do the math on what that is monthly. Divide that by 12. But what I'd like to share with each and every one of you, since this is the month of June, we commemorate the Sacred Heart of Jesus, I want to give you the 12 promises. Not all 12 right now, but I want to touch base on these because this is basically what you're doing, what we're promising, or what the Sacred Heart promised to us. I will give them all the graces necessary for their state of life. That's big. Number 2, I will establish peace in their homes. Don't we all need peace in our homes? Number 3, I will comfort them in all their afflictions. I will comfort them in all their afflictions. That's big. Number 4, I will be their secure refuge during life and above all in death. Number 5, I will bestow abundant blessings upon all their undertakings. And 6, sinners shall find in my heart the source and infinite ocean of mercy. Mm. We'll cover the next six, but those are six of the 12 promises of the Sacred Heart. If you call in right now, 800-476-3311, looking for that $1,856 one-time Sacred Heart donation. I think Ray just told me $154 a month is what it comes out. $154 a month, roughly. Or a 1917, with Dave Palmer calls out for this one all the time, Our Lady of Fatima donation, 1917 or 1856. But we need that first caller, Sean, 800-476-3311, or text the word pledge to 345-345.
2: 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Gordy, I love how you opened up with some of these promises. And I just want to kind of go back and hearken to a little bit of, some of the reflections associated with those. And one of the first ones, that first promise that you named off, I will give them all the graces necessary for their state in life. This is Jesus talking and speaking and revealing this devotion to St. Margaret Mary Alacoque. And the first one he shares, I will give them all the graces, not some, not one or two, but all the graces necessary for their state and life. And when he says their state and life, it's us, it's you and me. All right. So wherever you are in life, whether you're a parent, whether you're single, whether you're struggling or thriving, whether you're clergy, whatever the case might be, your state in life, God doesn't call you without equipping you. The Sacred Heart isn't distant. It provides exactly what you need and all that you need right where you are. So folks, give us a ring. Help keep this message alive on Catholic Radio across the Guadalupe Radio Network. We got our first caller on the line.
1: There it is.
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1: That's right, Seanette. I just put Seanette and you in the same. Seanette, 800-476-3311. We got the 1 minute mark that we're going to be going to an interview that I did with Janet Gallardo. You're going to love this. The deacon's daughter. She goes to my parish, Our Lady of Grace, a very good friend of our family. But we have our inaugural call on the line. We need a trinity of callers, right? We need 3, 1, 2, and 3. So as you're listening to this interview, this testimonial, keep calling that number, 800-476-3311, 800-476-3311, or text the word pledge to 345-345. Enjoy the interview. We'll be right back.
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1: And hello, everyone. I'm so glad to have my good friend, neighbor, and the deacon's daughter, Janet Gallardo, here in the studio for her first testimonial for our Summer 2026 Share-a-thon with our theme, and that's why she came in, Consecrated to the Sacred Heart. I love that theme. Janet, how are you doing?
3: I'm doing great.
1: I'm so glad you came in today. And, I'm thrilled that you said yes, because when I gave you our theme for this share-a-thon, we were talking. I said, we're going to have our summer share-a-thon coming up, and our theme is Consecrated to the Sacred Heart. And so you jumped. You're like, that's right up my alley. Adoration. But let's talk about your dad. I mentioned the deacon's daughter. Let's talk about your family, a little bit about yourself. Introduce yourself, because you've been listening to Guadalupe Radio since 07 when it first started.
3: Yes, definitely. So dad, like Gordy said, was a deacon at our church.
1: Deacon Frank Gallardo.
3: Yes. And he passed away 2 years ago this past January the 5th. So yes. Dad has always, since we were little, you know, stressed the faith and belief in Jesus and how much he touches our lives and how being That's a part right. of his lives, our life, makes us who we are and gets us to where we need to be.
1: And he had that image of Jesus with the pouring of the rain. Oh,
3: yes, he did. Yes, he did.
1: All over your house.
3: Yes, yes. And his Bibles, all his prayers, everything was everywhere. So
1: that's right. That's yes, right. I yes. love that. I used to love going over there. And, you know, he always talked about Jesus. And he was so proud of you, Janet, because you're a teacher. Jesus was a teacher.
3: Yes, and that was the first thing he told me when I got into teaching. He said, you know that Jesus was the first teacher. And I was like, oh, that makes me feel special. So, you know, and with that said, you know, Dad would come and bless my classrooms. Yeah. And then I would incorporate Jesus with me, like, before, as I went into my class, you yeah. know, praying over my kiddos. And Dad would ask me which students needed help. So he'd pray for them as well. So I always would ask Jesus to help me through teaching, to help those that are struggling, and that I be able to touch the lives of my little ones in my class.
1: I love that we're talking about your dad, Deacon Frank Gallardo, Our Lady of Grace. Was a deacon there for as long as I was a parishioner there?
3: Yes, yes. He's been there for years. As a matter of fact, we grew up in the church, all of my siblings and I, so yes.
1: And, you know, we also talked about, you know, your dad was consecrated to the Sacred Heart of Jesus. We knew that, but he always talked about it, right? And your family life growing up, I'm sure, you know, you were given a lot of information pertaining not just to our Catholicism, but your faith.
3: Yes, definitely. He was always talking about that, how it helps our soul to have that faith and to keep in touch with Jesus. So
1: absolutely, yes. And so, you know, we want to talk about this, too. You know, your mom, she also took that walk with your dad as far as, you know, being a deacon, the deacon's wife. They have to go alongside here at the Archdiocese and all the schooling, you know. And,
3: oh, yes. And it took 7 years to be that. So, she put her whole heart and soul in that as well. As a matter of fact, she was the one that introduced me to adoration, which is another form of my consecration to the Sacred Heart of Jesus.
1: Adoration, we were talking about it in my office, Janet and I. It's just the highest form of praise you can give. I mean, while here on earth. And, you know, I do want to touch on your adoration because you do a tough hour, which is midnight. You're in the wee hours.
3: Yes, and that's my favorite time to go, midnight to 1. Of course, there's times when I've done 2 a.m. to 3 a.m., but as long as it's in the wee hours of the morning, that really touches me because I feel him when I'm in there. I'll say my prayers, talk to him, and I'm quiet, and he literally speaks to me.
1: That, you know, when you told me that, I get it. You know, when you aligned your heart with the Sacred Heart of Jesus in adoration, that is incredible. When you say he speaks to me, he speaks through the ardor of your heart, right?
3: Exactly. Yes, yes.
1: And so to be devoted, Janet, to adoration at Our Lady of Grace and being a door part of the adoration group, that is humongous. And I know the Grotto means a lot to you as well.
3: Yes, yes. At one point, I did work at the Grotto while I was putting myself through school, and I learned so much, my faith, everything, and it was just came full circle once I was there.
1: Well, I think it's beautiful that you came in. We are going to return back to the Share-a-thon. So, Janet, sit tight, and I can't wait to talk about it. And I want to bring this up in part two. I want to talk more about adoration. But for right now, let's get back to the 2026 Summer Share-a-thon.
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1: 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Janet, thank you so much for coming in. That testimony was heartfelt. And I know you're listening right now. The deacon's daughter, Deacon Gallardo, Frank Gallardo, was, I'll tell you what, like a dad to me. and may he rest in peace. But, you know, you mentioned adoration, and well, I'm part of the Adora group there. You are too. Midnight is your hour. And Janet, I know that you enjoy, you know, your trade, which is you're a teacher. And, you know, we've talked about it. Your dad would go bless your students, bless your classroom. And, you know, we got teachers here at the GRN as well that, you know, besides working at GRN, teach at, you know, local university and have our GRN education as well. So, want to thank you, Janet, for coming in. But you know what? The momentum of this hour has picked up, and I want to tell you where we're at. 6,900 is the goal. We have brought in $1,583 in beautiful pledges. We have $5,317 to go. We got three on the line. Three of our volunteers are taking pledges right now. But I want to thank Cynthia out of San Antonio listening in on 89.7 KJMA, that blowtorch of a station. $50 a month plus covered the credit card fees. Cindy, I know Cindy, she's praying for her recovery from surgery. Cindy, you got it. And prayers coming your way. Also want to thank William and Morgan from San Antonio, again, listening in on 89.7 KJMA. $40 a month. That's that bread and butter, Sean. $40 a month plus covered the credit card fees. Thank you so much, William and Morgan. Another bread and butter from Houston, Texas, AM 1430 KSHJ listener. $40 a month. This is Leora from Austin, actually from Austin, but listens in on the Houston, Texas, probably on the app. So want to thank all three of those. And, you know, we don't know what these pledges look like, but there's they're still on the line. And we want you to continue calling, because I'll tell you what, you know, we put it out there. Let's get that 1856, that Sacred Heart donation going in, coming in if we can. And we're going to cover the other promises of the Sacred Heart. But, refresh your screen there, Sean. Sergio and Maria, here we go from Plano, Texas, listening in on AM 910 KATH. They call St. Jude and Allen, Texas, their parish. $200 one time, plus covered the credit card fees. 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Oh, I love it, Sergio Maria. Thank you so much. We still got Carol on the line. And keep dialing, because we are now up to seven calls. We need to get up to 15 to 20, Sean. 800-476-3311. 800-476-3311.
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2: 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Please pray for my family and members to come back to the church and for a safe family trip. You got it, Anonymous. Again, so we are at $4,313 to go. Carol's on the line looking for, again, this Trinity set of callers. Let's just maintain a Trinity set of callers on here the whole time. All right, so Carol's on the line looking for caller number two and three. And let's just flood these lines right now with $4,313 to go. We're not even halfway through the hour, so plenty of time to take care of this matching gift goal. We started off at $6,900 of matching gift money, which means that every dollar donated in this hour is a dollar for dollar match up to $6,900. We're three for three on the day. We want to keep this momentum going.
1: That's right.
2: Give us a ring right now, folks, at 800-476-3311. That's 800-476-3311, or text the word pledge to 345-345. Gordy, we hadn't even talked about some of the awesome appreciation gifts that we have available to everyone that calls in at the very varied and different giving levels. Let's start talking about some of that.
1: Absolutely. 800-476-3311. Want to talk about, for all donations, whether it's a dollar, a thousand, 10,000, whatever it is, you're going to get this interview by Julian Placino over, he interviewed Monsignor Charles Pope. And it's not just a audio, you're going to get a video interview as well. And it reflects. Go ahead, Sean. I think.
2: Yes. No, I know what that's like. Yesterday, I was getting attacked by those allergy bugs as well. But for all donations, this interview that Julian Placino, our Fort Worth general manager, did with Monsignor Charles Pope, in it, they break down and they go deep into the devotion of the Sacred Heart. You are not going to want to miss this interview. And if you've got a donation that we call a guardian angel level donation, this is a donation of $30 a month or more, or $360 one time or more, you're going to get two beautiful gifts: a beautiful crystal Sacred Heart of Jesus rosary. The crucifix on this rosary symbolizes the sacrifice and redemption of Jesus Christ through the crucifixion. The parting crucifix, it's significant. It's a sacramental in the Catholic Church, enriched with indulgences by Pope St. Pius X. And you're also going to get at that level a 33-day retreat book, consecration of the Sacred Heart. This is a beautiful booklet. All right. This is a beautiful retreat that Julie Carrick put together, a guided 33-day spiritual retreat booklet centered on pondering the love and mercy of the Sacred Heart of Jesus. Both gifts really complement the theme for the Share-a-thon, consecrated to the Sacred Heart.
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1: 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It was created just for us. So want to make sure that you are aware of that. I want to also cover these next two because this is huge. We're excited to announce that our new partnership with Corporate Travel. They are expert professionals who've been in business for over 50 years. They are dedicated to spiritually enriching Catholic pilgrimages that inspire faith, reflection, and renewal. And for the first time ever, all donations of $1,500 one time or more, or $125 a month or more, are going to be entered into the 2027 Good News Cruise, which is sold out. And that's going to be February 6th through the 13th. And I'll tell you what, you're going to want to partake in this because, again, it's sold out. You're going to be joined by Harry Connick Jr., Scott Hahn, Cardinal Timothy Dolan, Father Mike Schmitz. I mean, the list goes on and on. This is going to, you're going to have an Ocean View stateroom. I mean, this is incredible. And again, it's sold out. So for all donations of $1,500 one time or more, or $125 a month. Next, it's a new level, the St. Gabriel level, donor level, all donations of $850 one time or $71 a month. Can you do $71 a month? Are going to be entered to receive a 2026 Good News Conference to attend in Nashville, Tennessee, September 4th through the 6th. You're going to grow closer to Christ through the Good News Conference. And again, you're going to be joined and have dinner with one of the keynote speakers, Bishop Barron, Father Mike Schmitz, and the list goes on, Sister Miriam James. So you do want to partake in that. And I don't know if there's many takers in this, but it's time to get some takers because your odds are very good. All donations of $850 one time or $71 a month, St. Gabriel donor level. 800-476-3311, 800-476-3311. You're going to be listening to part two of my interview, my testimony with Janet Gallardo. We'll be right back.
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1: And we are back. Janet, thank you very much for joining us for part two. This is Gordy Zambrano, and I am so happy to have Janet Gallardo here at the studio here in San Antonio. Came in to give us her testimonial regarding the our theme, Consecrated to the Sacred Heart. And, you know, I can't think of a better theme than that, Janet. And for you to come in and talk about it, we were talking about adoration in the first part. I want to talk more about that because, you know, we talk about how does it feel in adoration when you align your heart with Jesus? And you had mentioned something, you hear his voice.
3: I hear his voice, and it's very powerful, and it does touch my heart. And I know his heart is touching mine. We make that connection, and it's very, very powerful. And I leave there feeling refreshed and knowing that he is walking out with me and being a part of my daily life.
1: And it's beautiful because we have so much to pray for, you know, not just may your father rest in peace, Deacon Frank Gallardo, but your mom, who's still with us, and your daughter, Katarina. Mm-hmm. You know, when I go to adoration, it's about putting all those names out there in front of Jesus and saying, please, please take care of them. And so, you know, what does it mean? Okay, when we mentioned being consecrated to the Sacred Heart, what does it mean to you to be consecrated to his heart, aligning your heart with his?
3: It means adoring him, praising him, being grateful to him, thanking him daily, meditating with him, just putting my whole life in his hands and him touching me. And that's the consecration part, prayer, devotion to him on a daily basis.
1: And I shared the novena with you, and you said, oh, I've seen this.
3: Yes.
1: Wasn't anything new.
3: Right. The novena is very powerful. And also I wanted to mention that when I lived in Austin, we had the priest would come to my apartment, and they actually gave me a picture framed of the Sacred Heart of Jesus, and we said the prayer. You get to pick what room you want, and I had it in my front room so that as you enter the door and as you leave, he's right there.
1: Oh, that is beautiful.
3: Yes. And so that prayer in itself, you know, is used with the Catholics. It focuses on divine love for Jesus, mercy, and that you place your whole trust in him.
1: And that's what it's all about. I mean, putting our trust in him. Without that, we have nothing.
3: Exactly.
1: Yeah. You know, and as we, you know, move forward in life, and I think when he calls you to come to adoration, be an adorer, adore him.
3: Definitely.
1: I think that is a special calling. And I want to bring your dad up. I know we're bringing your dad up a lot. He's probably in this room flying around. But, you know, he really, when I went to Acts in 09, he was there.
3: Yes.
1: And he explained to me after my retreat what, you know, being an adorer was and aligning my heart with Jesus.
3: Aww.
1: So that meant so much to me.
3: Yes.
1: And I think as a deacon, as a priest, you know, that they're teachers.
3: Yes, they are.
1: And,
3: definitely.
1: You know, we mentioned this in the first part. You're a teacher. And you pray for your students every day.
3: Yes, definitely.
1: And it's so important.
3: Yes.
1: So you take Jesus to work, basically.
3: Every day, yes.
1: And it's through your consecration, you know, of your heart to his, consecrating your heart to his heart.
3: Exactly, yes.
1: You know, and so with students that are struggling, you know, you pray for them.
3: Yes, and it also brings them into the consecration of Jesus Christ as well.
1: Right.
3: Because I'm having them be a part of it.
1: Right.
3: And
1: right.
3: It touches their lives, and I see that.
1: And, you know, you're a longtime listener of the Guadalupe Radio Network. I can't let you go without mentioning this, but you've been listening since 07.
3: Yes, and I wanted to say that I felt so honored that you asked me to talk about the consecration of Jesus Christ because it means so much to me.
1: Well, your listenership means so much to us. And, you know, I know your dad and your mom's a list. She still listens.
3: Yes.
1: And so, you know, you guys are part of the Guadalupe Radio Network family. So, you know, when I would say this, when we have a theme and we start talking about the next share-a-thon, I'm praying to God, asking him to bring the right people to do the testimony. So for him to bring you into the studio is a blessing for us at the Guadalupe Radio Network.
3: Oh, thank you. 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
3: 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Right. And so it's brought me even closer to Jesus.
1: 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So, Janet, yes. Thank you so much for coming in today. I appreciate you being here, and we're going to pray for you.
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1: 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Want to thank Janet Gallardo for coming in to the studio. Janet, thank you so much. That was part two. And, you know, I asked her that question, you know, every time you go into adoration, she mentioned every time I go into adoration, I hear his voice. And that really touched me. And I know the Sacred Heart of Jesus is really important to Janet. And, you know, she prays for her students and she tries to live an example of what Jesus would want her students to see. So, Janet, thank you for coming.

0: area, the Geese Family Dental in Texas Oncology Surgical Associates, Dr. Clark Cardis, both here in the South and Central Texas listening area. $2,613 has been generously called in. We've got a balance to go of $4,287. Would love to get, again, this train going. Three Archangel level donations would certainly take care of this. What I really enjoy hearing Ms. Toy talk about is that Trinity of Archangels, right?
1: I love that.
0: Yeah. I mean, we're talking about a $1,500 one-time gift or $125 a month. Three of those would take care of this $4,287 balance. Again, but that's a suggested level if you can do that. And we know there are listeners that can do that.
1: That's right.
0: If you can do a Seraphim level donation, a $5,000 one-time gift, feel free to break that up over the course of 12 months as well. One thing we didn't talk about was that a Seraphim donor is going to get their name into that drawing for the Archangel drawing for the opportunity to win tickets for two on this Good News Cruise. Woo! Sold out Good News Cruise. You can only get it again through this opportunity here, and their name will go into that drawing four times. So once again, folks, let me give you the number. That's 800-476-3311. That's 800-476-3311. Or if we had three individuals, who could maybe come in at that new St. Gabriel level donation, $850 one time or $71 a month. Yep. Can we get some of those coming in? Again, folks, what a beautiful way to say yes. What a beautiful way to participate in this mighty mission of evangelization through Catholic Radio on the Guadalupe Radio Network. 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
1: I'm on it. 800-476-3311. Becky's taking a call. 4,287 to go. At about this time, every time I get on the air, I love doing the double blessing, and that's a memorare to our Blessed Mother and memorare to St. Joseph. So let's begin in the name of the Father and of the Son and of the Holy Spirit. Amen. Remember, O most gracious Virgin Mary, that never was it known that anyone who fled to thy protection, implored thy help, or sought thine intercession was left unaided. Inspired by this confidence, I fly unto thee, O Virgin of Virgin, my mother. To thee do I come. Before thee I stand, sinful and sorrowful. O Mother of the Word incarnate, despise not my petitions, but in thy mercy hear and answer me. Amen.
0: Amen. In the memorare to St. Joseph, remember, O most chaste spouse of the Virgin Mary, that never was it known that anyone who implored your help and sought your intercession was left unassisted. Full of confidence in your power, I fly unto you and beg for your protection. Despise not, O guardian of the Redeemer, my humble supplication, but in your bounty hear and answer me. Amen. In the name of the amen. Father and of the Son and of the Holy Spirit, amen. We've got a dollar a day donor right Woo! Here to thank. We want to thank John from San Antonio, yes, Texas, and he does a great deal for us because we are now underneath the $4,000 threshold, okay? Yep. We are underneath that $4,000 threshold. So now two Archangel donors, all right, would take a great bite out of
1: big
0: this
1: chunk.
0: Plus a St. Gabriel level donation.
1: Love it.
0: And a guardian angel would also take care of this, right?
1: Yep.
0: So, folks, come on, help us out. We can use your help. 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If you're in the great Northwest listening
1: yes.
0: 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But, Gordy, what is that number that they can call?
1: 800-476-3311. 800-476-3311. We need 10 callers right now. We've had 8. We said between 15 and 20. That would bring us up to 18 calls, and I guarantee that $3,927 will disappear, and we will meet this hour and be able to ring those bells and do that share-a-thon bell ringing prayer. But as promised, I'm going to go through 7.

0: through 12 on the 12 promises of the Sacred Heart. Number 7, lukewarm souls shall become fervent. Number 8, fervent souls shall quickly rise to great perfection. Number 9, I will bless every place in which an image of my heart is exposed and honored. Ooh, you want that vision, you want that image in your home. And number 10, I will give to priests the power to touch the most hardened hearts. Number 11, those who promote this devotion shall have their names written in my heart, never to be erased. Whoa, that's big. And number 12, the great promise. I promise you in the excessive mercy of my heart that my all-powerful love will grant to all those who receive Holy Communion on the first Fridays for 9 consecutive months the grace of final perseverance. They shall not die in my displeasure, nor without receiving the sacraments. My divine heart shall be their safe refuge at the last hour. Mm. Oh, my goodness. These are the promises that Jesus gave to St. Margaret Mary Alacoque, that he will bless the home in which the image of my Sacred Heart shall be exposed and honored. When we place the image of the Sacred Heart of Jesus in a prominent place in our homes, we signify that Jesus is a king and source of love for all. Amen. Wow, I love those 12 promises. Now we got to get those phones ringing. 800-476-3311. 800-476-3311. 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
1: That's right, Gordy. 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We are talking about all things consecrated to the Sacred Heart during this summer share-a-thon. Again, in 1856, Pope Pius IX established the feast of the Sacred Heart of Jesus. Here, June 12th, coming up this Friday, will be the solemnity. But on June 11th, the United States Conference of Catholic Bishops will be consecrating for the first time ever our nation officially to the Sacred Heart. And folks, I got to tell you, what a great time to be Catholic right now here in the United States, here where we get to tune in to the Guadalupe Radio Network, here where we get to tune in to the good, true, and beautiful of our Catholic faith because of, you know, generous donors like you, generous listeners like you who are generous with your time, your talents, and your treasures that 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As Sammy likes to say, we are, we're Catholic Radio brought to you by you. 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Can we get to that holy number 7? 7 calls. To wrap this up, we've got 13 minutes remaining. 7 calls will put us at 15 total pledges, but it starts with your yes. 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
0: That's right. 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And we want you to do that, 800-476-3311. Mark is on the line. Ray is on the line. 3,927 to go. We're at 45 after the hour. We got actually 49 after the hour. We got 11 minutes, Sean, to clean this balance up. 3,927. 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Thank you, Dr. Lavoyger Gies, and also Texas Oncology Surgical Associates, Dr. Clark Cardis, both in the South and Central Texas listening area. My goodness, refresh that screen.
1: Yeah, anonymous donor just came in. Can you believe this?
0: This is incredible. $3,000 one-time listening in on 89.7 KJMA. Would like to pray for St. Anthony in Elmendorf, Texas, and for their pilgrimage to Italy. Anonymous famous. Thank you so much. Now that they mentioned pilgrimage, I think I know who this is, but thank you so much. Balance is 927.
1: Oh my goodness. It's, God is good.
0: God is great all the time.
1: God is good. $927 is what's needed right now. 10 minutes remaining, dear listeners. 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Like Robert and Clara out of Garland, Texas, 910 a.m. Listener, $25 a month. Praise God. Please pray for my children to get closer to God and back into the church. Amen.
0: You got it.
1: Please, folks, continue to call. It's prayer intentions like that, which is why we're here. We are trying to bring folks back to the fullness of the faith. The number one prayer intention we receive is, would you please pray for my fallen away, child, fallen away, sister, brother, whatever the case might be. If we continue to, of course, air these wonderful programs, you invite people to tune in. You allow God to do his part. All right. You invite them in and you let the Holy Spirit work. 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
0: 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We only have $627 to go. It's 53 after the hour. Don't want to miss this. We need those calls right now. Let's get three on the line right now at $200 each. How's that? The rest will clean itself up, but I guarantee you it's going to feel good when you make that call. And, with $627 left out of a $6,900 hour is huge. And this is a matching gift hour. So every dollar becomes two. We want you to call that number, 800-476-3311. We've got 7 minutes, Sean, and that 7 minutes is going to go by quickly. 627. There you go. Ray just jumped on the line. We got one on the line. We need two more. Are you out there? Can we get a trinity of callers? I guarantee you it'll clean this up and we will be able to go to the next hour. We'll be able to ring the bells and pray that bell ringing celebration prayer. Help us do that if you will, but you can only do that by calling. And I guarantee you that volunteer in Houston is waiting for your call. They're sitting there saying, please call. Let's clean this 627 up. Everybody's on the edge of their seat. Sean, I know you and I are at the edge of our seat sitting up straight because we want to hit this goal. 627 left. 800-476-3311. 800-476-3311, or text the word pledge to 345-345.
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0: Woo!
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0: Whoa!
1: $127 to go, folks. $127 to go is all we need. Thank you so much, Jane, for your generosity, which helps keep your local station on the air. 5 minutes
0: yes!
1: remain. Again, folks, give us a ring right now at 800-476-3311. $127. Can somebody please do $11 a month? $11 a month, $12 a month. That would get us closer. Is that about right? I'm doing the math in my head.
0: $12 a month?
1: Yeah. It's got to be something like, that would take care of it.
0: $120, yeah.
1: Yes, 100%.
0: Well,
1: yeah. Yes. So, folks, again, this is very doable. Can someone do $10 a month, $11 a month, $12 a month, whatever the case might be? Let's keep this train moving. We are 3 for 3 on the day. Want to make it 4 for 4. Help us out right now at 800-476-3311. Is there a short person out there with 5 minutes to go? Certainly. $127. Someone out there tuning in can do this. Can you, can you call in? $127 one-time gift. Can you do $11 a month? I mean, just something so we can ring these bells in the remaining 4 minutes to go at 800-476-3311. That's 800-476-3311, or text the word pledge to 345-345.
0: 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It's 56 after the hour. We got one on the call. Let's get three more on the call, because you know what? We go over, it's all good. It's all good, I guarantee you. I don't mind going over because it helps, for the whole day. So we can only do that by your generosity, by, you calling that number. And of course, I read the 12 promises of the Sacred Heart, and so important that, we tithe. I'm going to throw that in there, but I think tithing is a big aspect of what we do as human beings. And without that, hey, it's a tough life. So if you've ever had your heartstrings pulled and you get that little nudge, hey, make the call. $127 to go. That's it. If you're a short person out there that's always wanted to help clean up an hour, this is the time to do it. 127 to go. It's 57 after the hour, Sean. We got Ray on the line still. We need that 127. That way we can ring those bells. 800 for another caller. We got another caller. We got the 2 minute warning. There's so much going on. 800-476-3311. 800-476-3311.
1: That's right. 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Once these clear, we're probably looking at, 12, maybe 13, but we've been trying to get to about 15 calls in this hour. We've got 2 minutes remaining, folks. Keep calling. Looking for caller number 3 right now at 800-476-3311. That's 800-476-3311. 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
0: Than a minute. We got to get this in. We got two on the call. We don't know what they look like, but it's $127 is going to fulfill this 6,900 goal of an hour. I know we could do it. I'm praying that on the other side of these that it's going to clean it up, and they're going to have to ring the bells in the next hour if we make it. 800-476-3311. 800-476-3311. 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
1: 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And hello to all of you wrapping up that last hour with our colleagues Gordy and Sean. Another very exciting hour coming down to the wire, trying to reach their goal. And the good news is we did have a last-minute donation that came in, so I think it's

0: So, again, thanks to all of you for donating during the Guadalupe Radio Network during that last hour. It was a matching gift hour, which means your money was doubled. So we thank you. The last hour, the goal was to hit $6,900, and we just got a little bit $4 over that. And so I'm going to thank that person here in a second. But I want to make sure I introduce myself so you know who I am. You know what's going on. You are listening to the Guadalupe Radio Network. And if you're wondering where your regular programming is, we put that briefly on hold because we're doing something that's very important, which is keeping Catholic radio on the air. It's our Summer 2026 Share-a-thon, consecrated to the Sacred Heart. Such an important theme because this month our special devotion is to the Sacred Heart of Jesus in the Church. So we thank you for listening. This is Wyatt Goolsbee. I'm in the Houston office of the Guadalupe Radio Network. Joining me for this hour is Joseph Schuler. Joseph is in the DMV area and our Washington, D.C. station, WMET. And Joseph, I was going to say another lively hour with our colleagues Gordy and Sean that last hour. It was coming down to the wire. I knew they were going to get it. I knew they were going to meet their goal. But it was always they always make it very exciting the last 2 minutes.
1: They sure do. Praise God. Praise God. Good to be with you, Wyatt. And yeah, here we are. We're in the heart of Jesus, the source of all consolation. So let us thank him and our triune God for this beautiful past hour. In the name of the Father and of the Son and of the Holy Spirit. Amen.
0: Amen.
1: Lord Jesus, we join you in celebrating this past hour and lifting to you in prayer each person who gave a gift to help us reach that goal. We pray also for each of their needs and ask that you bless them with immeasurable graces for their generous support that allows your gospel message to be spread across the Guadalupe Radio Network. Amen. Let's also pray the prayer for this hour, Wyatt. Lord, we thank you that you have sustained the Guadalupe Radio Network through the generosity of our listeners. We lift each one of them in prayer to you this day. Dear Jesus, along with the intercession of our Blessed Mother Mary, we pray that you will touch, enlighten, and open the eyes of all our hearts so that you will hear, so that we will hear your word and hear your teaching. We prayerfully ask for your continued blessing upon the Guadalupe Radio Network that we may remain steadfast in our media ministry to spread your truth. Jesus, bless our listeners and hear their prayers. You know their hearts. You know their needs. Enrich their lives with your Holy Spirit. Protect them from harm and bring back our lost family members into your fold. Thank you, Jesus, for the daily showering of the abundant blessings that you send our way. We are your servants. Guide our hearts, our hands, and our voices that we may give glory to God. And we ask all this in your precious name through your Sacred Heart, our refuge, Jesus Christ, our Lord. Amen. In the name of the Father, the Son, Amen. The Holy Spirit. So give us a call, 800-476-3311, Wyatt.
0: Absolutely. 1-800-476-3311. I want to give a shout out to all of our volunteers here in the Houston office. That's where I am. I'm in Houston. And of course, it takes all of us to be able to have one of these and carry out one of these share-a-thons. It takes volunteers, supporters, people who are praying for us, our prayer warriors. Everybody is on board with this. And so I want to thank all of our volunteers right now who have been helping throughout this early morning here in Houston. They got here really early. So our thanks to Lori, Carol, Sharon, Pat, Mark, everybody, and of course my colleague Zach Allen and David Magianis, they've been helping. We also have a colleague here in the office, Jack. So if you follow us on social media, look up Guadalupe Radio Network. We've been putting some pictures out of our volunteers in our call center here. So it's been a really fun, lively morning. And of course, we want to take your calls. We've got a brand new hour. And the good news is, Joseph, with this hour, it is a matching gift hour. I know some people were wondering about that. Absolutely. It is matching gift. That means if you make a donation, it's basically doubled. So that's exciting. I think that's good incentive for people to call in.
1: Amen. And we should thank Alexander donating last hour in your neck of the woods, Wyatt. Mm-hmm. I'm sorry, in Houston, Texas, AM 1430 KSHJ. $30 one time, covered the credit card charges. And he texted in his donation, asking for prayers for peace in the world, prayers for the Team USA and their World Cup run. I guess they're going to need our prayers. And peace for the military and their safety. Prayers for his journey to get his VA disability claims taken care of. You've got our prayers, Alexander. God bless you. Thanks for pushing us over the top of that last hour. And yes, Wyatt, we've got a $5,700 matching gift hour. Thanks to the Pulte Family Charitable Foundation. And also Fullness of Truth in Houston area. So thanks so much for those folks for putting up these matching gifts. So you can call in right now and take part in this beautiful ministry to save souls and to populate heaven. 800-476-3311, 800-476-3311, or text like Alexander did, pledge to 345-345.
0: Yeah, I also wanted to we just got another donation that came in during this hour, so I want to thank Father Paul Hovenitz here in Houston. He is a regular listener and supporter of the Guadalupe Radio Network, and Father Paul just retired after 54 years of priestly ministry in the Archdiocese of Galveston, Houston. So I want to thank Father Paul Hovenitz for everything. He's been so involved in the Catholic Church. He's a member of the Knights of Columbus, and has been involved in so much, and that's in addition to supporting and listening to the Guadalupe Radio Network. So I just went to Father Paul's retirement party with a bunch of Catholic people from St. Justin Martyr Parish. Joyful occasion. But Father Paul made a donation, as he does for a number of our share-a-thons regularly. He gave a one-time $500 donation. So again, our thanks to Father Paul there in Houston. $500 one-time donation. Again, listening in my neck of the woods, KSHJ AM 1430 in Houston. One other donation, Joseph, I don't know if we'd mentioned this one. I did want to thank Ann and Eric in San Antonio. I don't think we had a chance to mention them. But Ann and Eric had made a donation of $50 one time. Ann and Eric listening to KJMA in San Antonio. And Ann and Eric go to church in San Antonio at Our Lady of Grace. They had a specific prayer request that I wanted to mention. And the prayer requests were strengthening their faith and inspiring me in terms of specifically what Catholic Radio has done for their life. The programs that they like on Catholic Radio includes Catholic Answers, Morning Joy, and so many of the other programs that we offer, very uplifting. So, again, our thanks to Ann and Eric, their KJMA in San Antonio, for that donation during the last hour as well. So, really appreciate all those donations. Joseph, it helps keep us going here.
1: Amen. And Father just took us down below the threshold, right, of $5,700 in matching gift funds. He got us to $5,200. We have one caller on the line. We need many more in this hour. We need them from all nine regions that we cover in this nation, providing the good, the true, the beautiful of Guadalupe Radio Network. Dallas, Fort Worth, Midland, Odessa, San Angelo, Kermit, Morton, Amarillo, Houston, my area, D.C., Virginia, Maryland, D.C., Kansas. We had some donations early this morning from Kansas, praise God. Also South and Central Texas, San Antonio, Fredericksburg, Florida, Pensacola, Alabama, Irondale, Birmingham. You know, if we just had a couple of callers from each of those nine markets, we could definitely chip away at this goal, Wyatt, this matching gift goal. Just $5,200 to go. And, you know, we are living this week in the Sacred Heart of Jesus. And thank God, you know, if you're praying the Sacred Heart Novena, today we're focusing on the consolation of his heart. I don't think we've talked too much about the novena, but what a beautiful week. And I think Wyatt, I think the entire network has been enlivened talking about the subject, because it's so rich, right? It's so rich, the promises of Jesus, you know, giving graces for the necessary state of life, peace in their homes, consoling them in their afflictions. I mean, the promises of Jesus are just astounding, you know, when you really think about it. And we could talk about it from now till kingdom come and still not cover all the unfathomable mercies available through the Sacred Heart of Jesus. So why don't we get talking about some of these beautiful, this beautiful week, and also some of the beautiful gifts that we have to offer our GRN family.
0: Yeah, and I just want to say, Joseph, I completely agree with you. I think that this subject matter, this theme for this summer share-a-thon consecrated to the Sacred Heart, has really made us lively as GRN employees, as well as people who have been calling in, our volunteers. It is such an appropriate
2: subject matter. When we as GRN family were thinking about, you know, what's our theme for this Share-a-thon, there was no other choice than to think about the Sacred Heart of Jesus. That is our devotion this month. Of course, coming up just a few days from now, June the 12th is the technical, you know, what feast day for that. But so much is going on, including the fact that the U.S. Catholic bishops coming up on Thursday, this is June 11th, are going to consecrate our nation, the United States, to the Sacred Heart of Jesus. This coincides with the 250th anniversary of the signing of the Declaration of Independence. So special. So a lot of people have been wondering more about what is the Sacred Heart of Jesus? What is that devotion? You know, people have seen images of it. People see that in Catholic churches. You have an image of Jesus with the heart on the outside of his chest. Usually it's next to Mary with her Immaculate Heart also on the outside. We have that here in the Houston office, images of that. But if you want to learn more, I've been urging people to make a donation of any type because you're going to get a digital interview, and you're going to get it from our colleague Julian. Julian is in our Fort Worth office, and Julian did this great interview with Monsignor Charles Pope. We all love Monsignor Pope. He's on our programs here on the Guadalupe Radio Network. He's there in your area, Joseph, in D.C. And Monsignor Pope did a great job of explaining the Sacred Heart of Jesus. What is that devotion? How does that connect to Christ's love and his mercy, which is, again, appropriately right there with the gospel message and everything that we're doing as well. So if you want to get in on that, any donation of any size, it could be a one-time donation, it could be a monthly pledge of support, and what's going to happen is the day that you donate, this evening, for example, if you donate right now, you'll get the email inbox tonight with that digital interview. We also have it on video as well, so you could watch via video. And Julian did a great job talking with Monsignor Pope and having him break down what that is. So, Joseph, I think a lot of people are going to learn more about Sacred Heart of Jesus. They're going to be paying more attention to what the bishops are doing. I think you're right. We're on the verge of something really special here. People pray the novena. Yeah, I think this is something big. So I don't see anything else that we could have talked about during the summer Share-a-thon this week other than the Sacred Heart of Jesus. So
1: yeah, definitely praise appropriate. God. Praise God. I mean, our nation will be under Christ's kingship through this consecration, right? That no civil society can endure without this kingship. We make reparation for offenses against God, the Sacred Heart, through this consecration. We unite and we renew through the Sacred Heart, infuse the spirit of the gospel in public and private life. And, you know, there's a beautiful prayer. I hope I have time to say it here, to pray it, from Blessed Miguel Pro. I believe, O Lord, but strengthen my faith. Heart of Jesus, I love thee, but increase my love. Heart of Jesus, I trust in thee, but give greater vigor to my confidence. Heart of Jesus, I give my heart to thee, but so enclose it in thee that it may never be separated from thee. Heart of Jesus, I am all thine, but take care of my promise so that I may be able to put it in practice, even unto the complete sacrifice of my life. So yeah, the Sacred Heart of Jesus has inspired many, many, many saints and blesseds. And all right, we're going to continue talking. We're going to take a quick break. There's an interview coming up with Dan Callahan, a Catholic superhero in this D.C. market. So keep on listening. Keep on pledging. 800-476-3311 or text PLEDGE to 345-3411.
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1: This is Joseph Schuler in Guadalupe Radio Network's Washington, D.C. studio. I'm here with Dan Callahan, a devout, faithful man of God, a parishioner at St. Mary of Sorrows in Fairfax, Virginia. 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
4: Hi, Joe. It's great to be here.
1: Thanks for coming in today. 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
4: I was at an ordination up in Quebec, and I just happened to meet you. Kind of weird, because I found out that your son went to the same school as my son's, and there we were in Quebec, Canada, at a reception. We live right in the same area. So when we got back, I asked my son, he works at the Heights School, and I said, hey, do you know this guy Joe with this radio station? And he said, oh yeah, he's a great guy, you should get in touch with him. And then we met, and you asked me if I consider doing the radio spots and supporting this great station. It sounded great. That night, I actually went to my men's club meeting at the parish where my wife works. And the guys said, oh, what have you been doing? I said, well, I just went to a meeting this morning with a guy from Guadalupe Radio. And I was kind of testing to see if people have heard of it. And my best friend at the men's club, I said, do you actually listen to it, Dan? And he said, I've got that station actually locked in on my radio in my car. And I was stunned. And he goes, oh, it's fantastic. He goes, that's all I listen to. And I said, I can't believe it. So you listen. And he says, yeah, the content's incredible. And he says, it reminded me of in the 70s, there was a radio station here in D.C., and they had a commercial that said, you know, call letters of the station, and the commercial said, lock it in and rip the knob off. And that's basically what he was saying, is the thing is locked in. And he gets in his car, drives to work, listens, drives home, listens. That's all he listens to. So
1: you're locked in, though.
4: Yeah, and so I started mainly because I wanted to hear what the station was all about. I started listening, and I got the same feeling. The content in relation to what's going on in my life and the faith, and just absolutely stunning content, you know, on the station, all the different programs, and it's just fantastic. So I said, boy, I want to be a part of this. This is a great, you know, ministry.
1: So you've shared that you've been moved by the questions that callers have when they call into the radio show host, particularly when it comes to the souls of our children and what, you know, that your kids are also on their own varied faith journeys, as all our children are. And you've even sent your kids links to programs or digital content, and you've had discussions based on the content. Can you share more on that?
4: You know, it's an amazing thing. We go to Mass and we hear the homilies, but obviously homilies aren't question and answer sessions. You know, we go to Mass and we listen to the priest, and that's really most of what adults my age get, is their Sunday homily. Or what the radio ministry brings is kind of the in-between. It's everything that a Catholic's wondering but's been afraid to ask, or they don't know where to look for it. And you've got, you know, various priests that are guests on the shows and fantastic radio hosts, and the listeners will call in. And the questions actually turn out to be things that I've always wondered. I'm driving down the road, stuck in traffic on the beltway. I'm like, yes, I can't. And I turn the radio up to listen to that answer. A teenager was actually visiting his grandmother, and she had the station on, and he called in and actually was moved by the commentators, and he called in to ask for some help with some things going on in his life. And I thought that was stunning. Just happened to be at his grandmother's house. He had some things going on in his life, and he actually picked up the phone and called in. I couldn't believe it. And they spoke to him for maybe 20 minutes, and they really helped that kid. And that was very moving to me.
1: Tell us how you had a dear respected friend years ago help you grow in that perspective, staying close to your faith through the Sacred Heart of Jesus, Immaculate Heart of Mary.
4: Well, it was actually my wife's father, Dr. Harvey Williams. He was a great man, very pro-life doctor, family practice since the 60s. He took care. He had 15 kids, and he encouraged me to go to an Opus Dei evening of recollection. It was when I was dating his daughter, so I kind of felt like, okay, I better go to this. So I started going, and I met these great holy men there that had families, and I got married, continued going. And all of them had kids, and you know, most of them were older than me, but they had families. And then we adopted our first child while my wife was actually pregnant. Within 2 to 3 years, I had 3 kids, just like that. So there it was. You know, we were 26 years old. We had 3 kids, all under 3. I was happy. It was a wonderful time in life. But of course, I was a little scared about the future of the kids. You look at the children, and you see your face in that child, and you know you have a great responsibility for their soul. You want to get them to heaven. That's what you're thinking about as parents. And so one of the men that I had come to become friends with, he had a big family, and he said, hey, can we get together? And just out of the blue, he calls me up, can we get together? And I had no idea what he wanted to talk to me about. So then I said, sure. I said to my wife, I said, yeah, this guy wants to get together with me. So I meet with him, and it was just a fantastic conversation. The first thing he looked at me was, you know, how are the kids? And I said, they're fine. And he just looked at me and he goes, do you say the rosary every day? And I said, well, I say the rosary, but not every day. And he goes, well, he says, there's just 2 things I want to tell you. One of them is every day you should visit the Blessed Sacrament. And when you walk in, you should say 3 Hail Marys, 3 Glory Bees, and 3 Our Fathers. And is you should say the rosary every day. And he said, if you do that, these kids will be fine. He said, you'll be amazed at how much your life will be taken care of by the Blessed Mother, and she'll watch over you. So I did. And then he mentioned daily mass, so I started going to daily mass every day. But I say the rosary, and every time I walk into the church, especially at the exposition of the Blessed Sacrament, I do as he said. And that was, I think that was when I was about 25 years old, he told me those things. So that was a great influence. It's absolutely true. I mean, without the rosary and that devotion, you know, I don't know if I would have been able to get through many different troubling situations.
1: All right, Dan. Well, thanks so much for sharing that part of your journey. And we're going to come back in the next segment and dive more deeply into your experiences with the Sacred Heart of Jesus in your prayer life, your family life, and on this pilgrimage of life in the next segment.
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2: A lot of great advice by Dan Callahan there. A good advice about praying the rosary, praying the Our Father, Hail Mary, and Glory Be. Wow, just a good testament about the power of prayer and how it can change people's lives. It can center ourselves, help us out through some of our problems, and in Dan Callahan's case, help him to be a better parent, watch over his kids. So Joseph, doing that interview, Joseph Schuler here with me, Wyatt Goolsbee. Joseph, a great first part of that interview with Dan Callahan. I got to say, man, he's a father of 14. I can't imagine all the stuff that he and his wife have been going through, but man, what a powerful example of what prayer can do, right?
1: Yeah, it's been a blessing to get to know Dan, and yeah, him and his wife just were always open to life. She gave birth to their last child when she was 50 years old, so praise God, wow. You know. And Dan actually is on an airplane right now, I believe, and maybe he's listening in on the app if he's got the Wi-Fi on the airplane, you know, and he really is on fire for Guadalupe Radio Network. Just like Abdu in Fairfax Station, Virginia, he made a donation. He's listening on the translator station up here in Washington, D.C., FM 103.1, available in the Falls Church, Virginia area. $500 one time. Pray for peace in the world and in our nation through the Sacred Heart of Jesus. 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And also, one in your in Houston, Wyatt?
2: 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So that's what we're doing here. So again, looks like we got another one that came in. Joseph, do you want to thank this next person?
1: 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And that's a beautiful segue, Wyatt, to the appreciation gift for Guardian Angel Level, $30 monthly or more, $360 one time. And that's the beautiful crystal Sacred Heart of Jesus rosary. Crucifix on the rosary symbolizes the sacrifice and redemption of Jesus Christ through his crucifixion. And also a 33-day retreat, a consecration to the Sacred Heart of Jesus guide, a 33-day spiritual retreat booklet centering on the love and mercy of the Sacred Heart of Jesus. And if you put it on your Never Forget plan, $30 monthly or $360 one time, you're going to get some of the beautiful sacred music that you'll hear playing over the Share-a-thon this week by David and Lauren Moore and the Catholic Music Initiative. Wyatt, I'm going to leave the next two to you because we've been getting some wonderful St. Gabriel-level donations this week so far. And I had a donor tell me yesterday, and again, she called in at 800-476-3311. She works at a pregnancy center. She volunteers there, and she donated to the St. Gabriel level, which I'll let you talk about, because St. Gabriel reminded her of, you know, our Blessed Mother, of course, receiving the message from the angel, St. Gabriel, but also about pro-life, how women receive, you know, the message of life, having a child. So give us a call, 800-476-3311.
2: Yes, it's 1-800-476-3311. Again, shout out to all of the volunteers here in Houston who have been answering your phone calls diligently all of this morning. So we appreciate their help. Again, it takes so many of us to be able to carry out one of these share-a-thons so successfully. So, Joseph, you had mentioned the St. Gabriel donation level, which is new for us at the Guadalupe Radio Network. You've heard of the different angel levels that we do for these share-a-thons probably, but this one's new, and I'm glad you turned it over to me just because also St. Gabriel just so happens to be my own confirmation saint. So St. Gabriel is something special to me. So I don't know if you intended to do that. I think there's a lot of God coincidences here at the Guadalupe Radio Network, but I'm always happy to mention St. Gabriel in any capacity, also because St. Gabriel is important for us in the field of communication because he effectively got the big message to our Blessed Mother. So and you're right. So this is a brand new level for us. The St. Gabriel donation level is for all donations $850 one time or $71 monthly. And what we're doing for this level is you'll get some those other gifts at the Guardian Angel level that you'd mentioned earlier. But what we're going to do something special here for the St. Gabriel level donation is we're going to put your name into a drawing for something very special. There's something coming up in September called the Good News Conference. This is going to be in Nashville, Tennessee. And this conference is selling out fast. It's very popular. And you're going to get to have dinner with one of the keynote speakers at the Good News Conference. There's a lot of names that you're going to recognize in the Catholic world that are speaking at this upcoming September conference. That includes Father Mike Schmitz, Bishop Robert Barron, Father Mark Mary. And you're going to get to have dinner with one of those keynote speakers as well. So that's something special that we're able to offer here with the Guadalupe Radio Network specifically for this summer share-a-thon and this week. So if you're able to give at that $850 one-time donation or more, we're going to put you in for that one as well. So thanks for setting us up for that one, Joseph. Hopefully we get some of those St. Gabriel level.
1: Yeah, praise God. Give us a call, 800-476-3311. Happy to be here with Wyatt Spencer, Gabriel Goolsby. This is Joseph Schuler, and this is the Consecrated the Sacred Heart Share-a-thon. We're going to be going to a break shortly, but I'm going to call out, as they have earlier today, for a trinity of archangel donors. We need three folks donating $125 monthly or more, $1,500 one time, and that is for the Good News Cruise, not the conference, the cruise, February 6th through 13th, and it's sold out, but we've got two tickets with an ocean view stateroom, and it gets better. You're going to have dinner with one of the keynote speakers. Could be, I don't know, Kimberlene Scott Hahn, Sarah Kroger, Father Leo Padalinghung, the cooking priest, Cardinal Timothy Dolan. But you can't get into that drawing without that donation, $125 monthly or more. And we have $4,132 to go. So Wyatt, you're probably better at math than I am. So how many archangel donors would we need at $4,132?
2: you know, we could use, you know, three would put us over the top, I would say. So let's see if we can get three. I love that idea of the trinity of callers at Archangel level donations. So again, Archangel level donations, like you're saying, Joseph, $1,500 one time or more, or $125 month or more. 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I want to thank Faye. 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So again, our thanks to Faye in Houston, listening to AM 1430. KSHJ. So it looks like we're going to take a quick break here. I've been wanting to listen to the second part of our conversation that you had, Joseph, with Dan Callahan. So we're going to take a quick break. We'll come back and tell you more about our summer share-a-thon, and it's consecrated to the Sacred Heart. Be back in just a couple.
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1: Dan, how has this devotion to the Sacred Heart Trinity, how has that devotion grown for you?
4: Well, I would say I look to the Sacred Heart and that image, which is very powerful, with the flames of the heart. I look to it when I see it as for strength, just for strength, being a father every day. Every day is a different day. The number of kids I have, I've got kids now all over the world. A lot of the grandkids, too, all over the world.
1: So you try to keep them in the Sacred Heart of Jesus?
4: Yeah, every day I say the consecration prayer, consecrating my family, my wife, my kids to the Sacred Heart of Jesus. When we were lucky enough to get the house we live in, we're very blessed to have it back in the day, related to Our Lady of Guadalupe, we can tell another time. But the first thing my wife did, that was 2001, she said, we need to get our house enthroned in the Sacred Heart of Jesus and the consecration to the Immaculate Heart of Mary. So being in the pilgrimage business, we know a lot of priests, and we've come close to many of them. And so she called a priest that we knew and, you know, asked him if he could come over, bless the house, enthrone it in the Sacred Heart of Jesus and consecrate to the Immaculate Heart of Mary. And he came over, we put the images up, he blessed the images, he blessed the house, he went to every room. And in looking at those images many times, coming out of my bedroom, they're in the hallway that for 20 some years, it just, as I see that image of Christ, and anytime I see it, and even times when I'm in my car, I say a short prayer, Sacred Heart of Jesus, give me strength. Other times I say, Sacred Heart of Jesus, I trust in you. These little things can really calm you down, get you through the difficulties of life that we live in this kind of secular world, dealing with my kids, the teenagers especially, and college students, college age kids. And then even when your kids get married, you think, it's like you've crossed the finish line somehow. But it doesn't stop there. You're praying for them and their daily struggles and the grandkids. And the Sacred Heart of Jesus is a pillar, I would say, in family life. And looking at that image just gives me strength each day.
1: So, Dan, you've been blessed, as you said, through your company, you know, this pilgrimage company, JMJ Tours, to experience the love of Jesus all over the world, from his birthplace in the Holy Land to Fatima, Lourdes. Can you share an experience that one of your pilgrims had, or perhaps you had, touched by the Sacred Heart of Jesus and his great love for us in one of these holy shrines?
4: The one I think of, Joe, in terms of the pilgrimages, really involves the Holy Land. Brought many groups there, including students. You visit all the different sites that were involved in Jesus' life there, the footsteps of Christ, you know, the site of the crucifixion, the tomb, which is all at the Holy Sepulchre Church. And then there's other sites. And a lot of these great sites of the life of Christ, and the one that affected me the most, has a great effect on pilgrims that we bring, especially students. They like to be in a place that's real, that they can touch, that they can realize what went on there. It stays in their mind for the rest of their life. And that one comes to mind is the House of Caiaphas. So on Holy Thursday evening, everybody, if you go to the service, you hear the Passion of Christ, you hear about Christ being in the Garden of Gethsemane, you hear about him crying at the rock, and then you hear the kids always talk about the ear being cut off, and then most people, as Catholics, I think they forget. They forget what happened to them Thursday night. You know, they think of the scourging the next day. What happened to him on Thursday night? Well, he was arrested, as you read, and then he was taken to the house of Caiaphas, and he was lowered into a cistern, which is kind of like a septic tank. So you can visit there, and we take the groups there. You go into the church, and they have an open hole with rope around it right there at the altar. And you look down into this dark cistern, and this is where they lowered Christ down. And he was there in this dark tank made out of stone in the dark by himself. And it's so emotional. You realize he was there by himself. You actually... What they've done is they've made stairs for you to be able to go down there, and you actually see some of the prison cells there that are absolutely 100% verified to be where they kept prisoners and tortured them. And so then you enter this cistern, and it's actually the same stones, the same walls that Christ laid on in the dark that night. You know, it's just you feel the pain of him being there alone, you know, by himself in the dark. It's unbelievable. You know, you can, and we read a scripture passage there, and usually it's the group leader, and it's the most moving thing of the pilgrimage to the Holy Land.
1: What does that teach you about the Sacred Heart of Jesus and all he's suffered for us?
4: When you look at the image, you see, you know, it's his chest is open, and the heart is there, and it's that.

0: Welcome back to the Consecrated in the Sacred Heart Summer Share-a-thon. This is Joseph Schuller in Washington, D.C., joined by Wyatt Spencer Gabriel Goolsby in Houston, Texas. Thanks for joining me today. 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Wyatt, if I may, you know, Dan, you could hear him choking up as he's telling these stories, right? The power of the Sacred Heart in his life, the power of seeing those high school students on the floor of the cistern. I mean, what a powerful image. You know, he's choking up on these stories because he's a very devout man, having, as you've noted, you know, 14 kids. It's not easy to raise 14 kids. And as I mentioned, he's likely on an airplane right now, heading out on another pilgrimage. So hopefully he's listening in on the app. And the app is another way to donate to Guadalupe Radio Network. You can go also to grnonline.com to participate in this mighty apostolate that has had so much impact, as it has on Dan Callahan. And Dan, I thank you for that beautiful witness. 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
1: I'll tell you, Dan really does a great job promoting the power of the rosary as well, encouraging people to pray the rosary on a daily basis and the impact they can have on people. So, yeah, great interview, Joseph. Dan did a great job with that, of really being able to talk about his devotions and things that are important to his Catholic faith. So while we were listening to that interview, and if you remember, Joseph, we were talking about the Archangel level donation before we went and listened more of that interview from Dan.
0: And praise God, yes, Catherine.
1: And praise God. Yeah, Catherine. Came in. From, there you go.
0: Yeah, so she put Springfield, Virginia, but I know Catherine, so I got to talk a little bit about Catherine and at her prayer intentions as well. She did that Archangel level donation. So, yes, she's going into that drawing for the Good News Cruise. So, praise God. You know, Catherine needs a boost. Catherine is in Houston right now as her husband, Adam, is getting cancer treatments. And she's asking that we pray for him, that we pray for him, also her family who have some health issues, that we pray for their complete recovery. And she recently relocated to Houston out of Florida. So she moved from D.C., from Capitol Hill, down to Florida. She worked on Capitol Hill, down to Florida. And now she's in your market, Wyatt. So I'll be introducing you to her. But that let's pray that her family be able to get the full health in the Sacred and Immaculate Hearts, and that they be blessed even through this greatest trial that they're in right now. And why don't we say Hail Mary for Catherine right now? Hail Mary, full of grace, the Lord is with thee. Blessed art thou amongst women, and blessed is the fruit of thy womb, Jesus. Holy Mary, Mother of God, pray for us sinners, now and at the hour of our death. Amen. All right, we're at a $5,700 matching gift hour. We need your calls right now. 800-476-3311. That's 800-476-3311. 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
1: And, you know, I want to thank another person who had made a donation. We mentioned Catherine, who, by the way, Joseph, I look forward to meeting her, and we will pray for her family. And you're right, the Houston area has great medical professionals in the medical center. So we're glad she or her husband's getting the treatment. But also want to thank another Archangel-level donation that came in during while we were listening to that interview with Dan Callahan. We got a donation of $2,500 one-time donation from John and Carolyn in Silver Spring, Maryland. It's also your area in the DMV, Joseph, listening to WMET, Washington. They're in Maryland. And John and Carolyn had a specific prayer. They wanted us to pray for the holy souls in purgatory. Great prayer. We definitely hear that on a regular basis, and we do so. So we thank John and Carolyn. Again, another with that Archangel-level donation. Wow, Joseph, $2,500 one-time donation. That's incredible. We had you and I had made that call out for like a Trinity, you know, three Archangel level donations. We got two. We got two. So right. If somebody else wants to do that, they're welcome to do so. We'll give them a shout out.
0: Yeah. So can we get a call from Dallas or Tyler or Fort Worth? How about Cleburne? How about Morton or Kermit? How about Amarillo, Texas, Houston? How about San Antonio, the place of St. Anthony, Marble Falls, Alabama, Birmingham, Irondale? Could we get one caller from each of these nine major markets that we serve with the good, the true, the beautiful of Guadalupe

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1: I had mentioned that we are in a matching gift hour, so we have less than 15 minutes to go, and the donations that we've been mentioning, the ones from Catherine, the ones from John and Carolyn, all that is essentially being doubled because it is a matching gift hour. I did want to mention one donor who had helped to make this matching gift for this hour possible, and that's Fullness of Truth, which is all over the hosts Catholic conferences all over the state of Texas and Louisiana. Fullness of Truth is a Catholic organization that hosts Catholic conferences, and their next big one is in August in San Antonio. But I, on a regular basis, have talked with their president and founder, Ken Zammit, for Fullness of Truth. So part of their underwriting for the Guadalupe Radio Network helps to make this matching gift possible. So we're, again, as we always say, Joseph, it takes all of us to do something like this kind of share-a-thon. It takes the volunteers, it takes us, it takes prayer warriors, you name it. And so that was, so we're just thankful for all of them. In the meantime, I'm getting excited here, Joseph, because it looks like we're at that stage where we can go ahead

0: you. And I want to take a moment to thank Lori, our volunteer here. You know, I'd mentioned that here in the Houston area, we have our volunteers who are taking calls. Lori here in Houston had made a donation to put us over the top. We mentioned we got a couple of Archangel-level donations, but to help us kind of put us over, Lori here had made a donation, a $100 one-time donation here in the Houston office to help put us over our goal. Our goal was to reach $5,700. And thanks to that $100 and some change, we're now a couple bucks over. And Lori had a prayer for her family to come back to the church. And she also had a prayer for all of the holy souls in purgatory as well. So with that, Joseph, we have done it. You know, that was pretty impressive by everybody who made a donation.
1: Thanks for the gap. We were just reminded, though, that we have $5,000 to make up from yesterday. And I asked for some help from the folks in the data center, too, to get some clarity on this next donation out of Fort Myer, because I don't know if this is a duplication or an additional donation. So if we could get some clarity on that. But, yes, thank God we got that donation out of Houston, and she, with the $100 one time, praying for a family and that they come back to the church and the holy souls in purgatory. Yes, Lori indeed put us over the top, so praise God. So maybe we can reset the clock, get some clarity on the Fort Myer, Florida donation, and shoot for now $5,000 in the next 12 minutes. So maybe now is the perfect time. You've been thinking about it. You haven't done it yet. You've always wanted to do a $5,000 donation. I mean, my goodness. I think, Wyatt, I took a look. There's maybe 30 people, 33, 35 people in the Good News Cruise, drawing. Mm-hmm. So you would have four chances among maybe 40 now. If we're hitting 40 folks in that drawing, you'd have four chances. That's way better. That's way better than the mega ball or the Powerball or whatever lottery you play there in Houston, Wyatt. But why not? Why not go into this drawing with a $5,000 donation four times and take your beloved on this beautiful Good News Cruise with all those Catholic luminaries, right? How about it? I mean, when would you meet Father Mike Schmitz or Dr. Ray Grundy? He's been in my studio. I could listen to that guy all day. He makes me laugh all the time. Teresa Tomio or her husband Deacon Dom, you know, or Kristalina and Jason Everett. Four chances to get into this sold-out cruise. So give us a call, 800-476-3311. That's 800-476-3311.
0: And so, again, we had made a call earlier for a trinity of Archangel-level donations. And so with that one from Catherine, that helps us $1,500. We'll get clarity on that. But I did want to mention Catherine's prayers. She had a specific prayer for Adam, complete healing from cancer, and for his journey to the Catholic Church. Catherine also had a prayers for the entire family's physical healing as well. So I want to make sure we mention that and pray for Catherine and her family as well. We're, of course, thankful for all donations of any size, whether it's a one-time or monthly pledge of support. But it is wonderful that we have been able to get those Archangel-level donations that we had called for. So giving all glory to God and praising Him for that. So you had mentioned, Joseph, that we were trying to make up for a past hour as well. So
1: Correct,
0: we want to make up and stay on pace for this share-a-thon. Right now we're short about $3,500. So $3,500 is really what we need if we want to try to
1: Wyatt,
0: keep on
1: hold
0: pace.
1: On, though. I think maybe perhaps, and I've worked the call center. Sometimes it gets very busy, and you know, sometimes mistakes are made. I'm just thinking that maybe this was double entered, this pledge. That's my thought. So I think we should still shoot for the 5,000. And again, if we can get a Seraphim donor, or could we get three Archangel level donors? Why not? Give us a call, 800-476-3311. And yeah, that St. Gabriel donor level, that new level, $850 one time, $71 a monthly. You go into the drawing for the Good News Conference. That's September 4th coming up in Nashville, Tennessee. Grow closer to Christ through this conference. And again, some beautiful folks going to be there, including Father Mark Murray of EWTN, Father Mike Schmitz again, Sister Miriam James Heidlin, Michael W. Smith, Bishop Barron. So, yeah, why not call in and make that St. Gabriel level donation? Maybe do it in honor of, you know, Wyatt Spencer Gabriel. Gabriel Goolsby, who's serving you in the Houston market.
0: I like how you're using my full name. Full name there.
1: Okay.
0: I appreciate it.
1: Okay, go ahead.
0: I was going to say, we have one of our volunteers taking a call right now. It's Carol, so I want to give her a shout-out for taking that in right now. But we'd love to get a few more phone calls right now. Again, we have volunteers in Houston. This is a great opportunity to call in here at the end of this hour and get things going. I would say let's see if we can get 10 calls. I mean, let's do a call. I mean, it sounds kind of crazy. Sounds kind of crazy, but I think we can do it. We have volunteers. They're at the ready. Call in at 1-800-476-3311. Let's finish. We have less than 8 minutes to go during this hour. So let's finish strong. Let's make up for some past hours because we're still a little bit short if we want to make sure we keep pace with keeping Catholic radio on the air. Let's just get a flurry of calls right now. 1-800-476-3311. We have many volunteers standing by here in the Houston office. They're excited. We just got a bunch of food in for them, by the way. We had a delivery from Chick-fil-A for lunch. So they're very excited and not quite super hyped up yet because they haven't consumed all of the food. But help us out here. Give us a call, 1-800-476-3311. Let's see if we can get 10 calls. Or, like you had mentioned before, Joseph, we can go online. We've gotten a few online donations at grnonline.com. But enter it right now before the end of this hour so that way we can help give you credit. We can mention your prayer request as well. Those prayer requests are definitely needed.
1: Yes, give us a call, 800-476-3311, 800-476-3311. And I've gotten a text, and I believe, yes, we're just talking about one donation, folks. So, yeah, we do need $5,000 to make up for yesterday. 800-476-3311. We've got 6 minutes to go, Wyatt. And we've been talking about the Sacred Heart of Jesus. And I have to tell you, Wyatt, I remember back in my salad days when I was a newspaper reporter down in New Jersey, up in New Jersey, and I rented a home, and the landlord had a picture of the Sacred Heart of Jesus. And, you know, I have to say, I wasn't that deep in my faith back then, and he was always looking at me. And, you know, here I am all these years later, you know, working in Catholic media, and, you know, it's been quite a journey, but I guess I wouldn't be here today if I wasn't there back then, you know, in my salad days, as I call them. So, the Sacred Heart of Jesus is a very beautiful and loving donation, and again, if you're praying the novena today on the seventh day, we're asking to be consoled in the Sacred Heart of Jesus, right? We're asking people who are making their pledges and asking for our prayers to be consoled in the Sacred Heart. Perhaps they have a major health challenge. Maybe they've lost a dear loved one, but yet here they are calling in to Guadalupe Radio Network to pledge, to make a sacrificial pledge in a difficult time because they want our prayers. They need our support. So can you join in this great mission? We've had just, it looks like, 8 pledges this hour. So why not? Let's get it to 16. 800-476-3311. Can we get 8 more pledges in honor of our Blessed Mother, who together with the Sacred Heart of Jesus, she points us to Jesus, right? She says, do whatever he tells you. 800-476-3311, Wyatt.
0: Yeah, it looks like we have 2 entering a pledge right now. Let's get that up. Let's get 8 more on the line. 1-800-476-3311. 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That's text the word pledge to 345-345. Again, we're just trying to get a flurry of calls right now, so we're not as worried about the amount. It could be one time, could be monthly donation. 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Less than 4 minutes to go before the end of this hour, which has been a great one. We've been hearing from so many people. A great interview earlier you did, Joseph, with Dan Callahan, talking about Power of the Rosary, Sacred Heart of Jesus. I did want to mention, I would be remiss if we didn't close out this hour without mentioning, as I had mentioned to you yesterday, Joseph, that our call letters in the Houston market of the Guadalupe Radio Network is KSHJ. And those call letters for many radio stations, TV stations, stand for something. In our particular case in Houston, the SHJ stand for Sacred Heart of Jesus. So it's something very special to us. Of course, for us as Catholics all across the world, but here in the Houston office in particular. So with that, I did want to thank an online donation. I'd mentioned that some people were going on to grnonline.com. We had a donation to come in from Maria in Houston here at KSHJ. She had made a donation, a pledge of $40 a month, basically guardian angel level donation, online donation. And Maria had made a prayer request or a comment here. It's in thanksgiving for Catholic Radio, especially KSHJ AM 1430. So again, our thanks to Maria in Houston for making that donation. And God bless you, Maria. We appreciate your support. So that's right. Great, Joseph. We could use some more.
1: We just got the warning, so now's the time to call in. And any size donation will get this beautiful interview with Julian Placino and Monsignor Charles Pope in Washington, D.C. And he talks about in this interview that the heart is not just an organ of the body. The heart-mind is where we live, alone with ourselves and with God. And if we need our heart to inform our intellect and our will, this is where we need to turn to the Sacred Heart of Jesus. God has a heart in humanity, but Jesus has an actual heart where he is most himself, alone with the Father. He cares for us. He's a member of his body. He holds us and professes his love for his Father. He always loved his Father. The world must know that he loves and obeys him, and that we must go with him to the cross. That love he has for us takes us to the cross, and he lets us endure. So give us a call. 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
1: 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And I got to tell you something. We have had some awesome momentum this morning. We have made our goals in several of these hours, and I want to keep that momentum going. 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I am joined, as always, by the inimitable Sammy Rodriguez Jr., the president of the Guadalupe Radio Network. Sammy, how are you doing today?
2: Well, Ray, you really just picked me up right there. I mean, you came in with this joy, with this excitement. You know, it's such a beautiful thing because you're right. We have this beautiful momentum that is going right now. And Guadalupe family, awesome. We need your help right now, right? Everybody, all hands on deck. Let's keep this beautiful momentum going for day two of our 2026 Summer Share-a-thon consecrated to the Sacred Heart. Yes, my name is Sammy Rodriguez Jr. It's so good to be with you, Guadalupe family. So here's what I'd like to do. Let's begin this hour in prayer. So please join me in the name of the Father, and of the Son, and of the Holy Spirit. Amen. Lord, we thank you that you have sustained the Guadalupe Radio Network through the generosity of our listeners. We lift each one of them in prayer to you this day. Dear Jesus, along with the intercession of our Blessed Mother Mary, we pray that you will touch, enlighten, and open the eyes of all our hearts, so that we will hear your word and hear your teaching. We prayerfully ask for your continued blessing upon the Guadalupe Radio Network, that we remain steadfast in our media ministry to spread your truth. Jesus, bless our listeners and hear their prayers. You know their hearts. You know their needs. Enrich their lives with your Holy Spirit. Protect them from harm and bring back our lost family members into your fold. Thank you, Jesus, for the daily showering of the abundant blessings that you send our way. We are your servants. Guide our hearts, our hands, and our voices, that we may give glory to God. We ask all this in your precious and holy name, Jesus Christ our Lord, in the name of the Father, and of the Son, and of the Holy Spirit. Amen, amen, amen. Amen. So, Dr. Ray, you know, so many exciting things, right, that we have going on this share-a-thon. I mean, we have a couple of first-ever type of gifts that we're certainly going to talk about. But I have to tell you, look, one of my absolute favorites, because I just think it's so beautiful and it ties right in with our theme, right? Consecrated to the Sacred Heart, is that all gifts at the guardian angel level, that's $30 a month or more, or a $360 or more one-time gift, you're going to receive two beautiful gifts to help you in your faith journey here. And the first is a 33-day retreat, consecration to the Sacred Heart of Jesus. It's a 33-day guided spiritual retreat booklet centered on pondering the love and mercy of the Sacred Heart of Jesus. This inspiring booklet encourages daily prayer, reflection, and the pondering of Scripture and devotionals. It's wonderful. We're going to send you that along with a Crystal Sacred Heart of Jesus rosary, a very, very special gift.
1: Love it. That is a beautiful rosary. Absolutely. Crystal Sacred Heart of Jesus Rosary. The crucifix on that rosary, Sammy, symbolizes the sacrifice and redemption of Jesus Christ.
2: The pardon crucifix, right?
1: That's right. The pardon crucifix. You betcha.
2: So here's how you do it. Just call in right now.
1: Yeah, that's right.
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1: 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They're waiting. And they're super nice folks. They've been fed. I think they had Chick-fil-A catered over, which is awesome. So they've been fed, and they are ready to take your call at 800-476-3311. Right now, our lines are open. Let's see if we can get three callers on the line right now. Let's get a trinity of callers right now. Sammy, that would be awesome if we could get a trinity of callers right now. Because, like, look, folks, Catholic Radio is available 24/7, right? 24/7. If you're driving home from work, if you're sitting in a doctor's office or struggling through a difficult season of life, like I have several times in my life, and Catholic Radio has helped me in those situations. The message of Christ is waiting for everybody on Catholic Radio. 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Sammy, you had mentioned the gifts that we're given at the guardian angel level. What about the other levels? What about this new level that we have? We've got this new level, the San Gabriel donor level.
2: Yes, we do.
1: That is really interesting. And I'm not sure I quite understand the San Gabriel level. Could you kind of explicate that for somebody this poor little boy here who doesn't understand it?
2: They always tell me when I was a kid, right? Keep it simple, stupid, right? You know, what are those deals, right?
1: You
2: just kind of laugh.
1: Go.
2: So, no, the San Gabriel level, right? It's brand new. We've never done this before. It's a brand new giving level. So you would be one of the very first people ever to do it by calling in your gift right now. And so here's what it is. All gifts of $850 one time or more, or a $71 a month, which breaks out to about $2.30 a day, right? I try to put things in perspective. And, you know, can you support your local Catholic radio station to the tune of $2.30 a day? I hope that you can. That would be the St. Gabriel level donor. By doing that, not only are you being, you know, a hero in a sense to your local Catholic radio station, but you're spreading the gospel with far and wide, and you're going to get entered into a drawing to win two tickets to the 2026 Good News Conference in Nashville, Tennessee. That's happening in September of this year, 4th through the 6th. You're going to get to grow closer to Christ through the Good News Conference. This one typically sells out really, really fast, and I think they're close to being there already. So not only would you go into that drawing, Dr. Ray, but as a special item in addition to that, when you go, you're going to get to have dinner with one of the keynote speakers. How amazing would that be to maybe have dinner with Bishop Robert Barron, with Father Mike Schmitz, or Sister Miriam James Heidlin, right? Everybody knows those names, right? Dr. Bob Schutz, Father Joe Krupp. You know, I've heard he's got an amazing sense of humor, probably one of the funniest people you ever meet. But bottom line is a power lineup of Catholic speakers, right? Those in the church who know the faith very, very well and are going to help you at the Good News Conference. That's at the St. Gabriel level. You could win two tickets to go to the Good News Conference in Nashville, Tennessee. $850 one-time gift or $71 a month. So, you know, as we're keeping with that, Dr. Ray, our Archangel level is also super exciting because we're doing something new there as well, right?
1: That's absolutely.
2: Let me give
1: correct.
2: That number out while you're formulating because we're ready to get those calls. 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The number to dial to get one of our amazing volunteers and make your pledge of support is 800-476-3311, 800-476-3311.
1: We are partnered with a new travel partner called Corporate Travel. They are a professional organization that has been around for over 50 years. That's almost as old as I am.
2: They know what they're doing.
1: They are dedicated to spiritually enriching the Catholic pilgrimages that inspire faith, reflection, and renewal. And they are the folks that are behind the 2027 Good News Cruise to be held 6th through 13th of February 2027. The 2027 Good News Cruise is absolutely sold out. You're like, wait a minute, Ray, why are you mentioning this cruise if it's sold out? Well, guess what, folks? We got a couple of tickets to that cruise. It's sold out quickly because you're going to be, okay, I love this. Harry Connick Jr. is on this cruise. Cardinal Timothy Dolan. Father Mike Schmitz, the Bible in a Day, in a Year guy. Kim and Scott Hahn. Teresa Tomeo. Father Joseph Krupp. Oh,
2: the
1: and
2: other
1: of course,
2: Dr.
1: my
2: Ray?
1: Favorite. The other Dr. Ray. The real Dr. Ray. Dr. Ray Guarendi, probably the funniest guy in Catholic radio, Dr. Ray Guarendi. All of these folks are going to be on the 2027 Good News Cruise in February 6th through the 13th, 2027. Of course, obviously with this list of names, that cruise is sold out. 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We'll see you after the break.
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3: 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This is Wyatt Goolsbee in our Houston office of the GRN talking with Fausto Nolasco. 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
4: It can be overwhelming, right, for someone who's coming in without having had the grace, in my case, in my siblings' case, that we were born into the faith, two very devout parents who brought us up.
3: And well, you're a catechist, and you're still learning stuff.
4: Exactly. Yeah. I mean, the depth here is eternal. I mean, there's just no way of ever exhausting the knowledge. But, of course, we do want to prioritize the more important parts of the faith, the knowledge of sacraments, prayer, and understand the basic plan of our Lord is. And so sticking with the programming, even though maybe at first what you're listening to is not very attractive, there will be something that will stimulate your curiosity. And that's where our Lord will work through. And we're all in different places in our spiritual development, in our spiritual growth. And so different aspects of the faith will appeal to us at different times, just with more power than normal. You know, it's a more, there's more attraction there at certain times. Of course, we do want the whole faith, but not to worry. Just go where your interest, where you're seeing your curiosity perhaps stimulated so that you can follow that. That's very well an inspiration of the Holy Spirit.
3: Amen. Amen. Again, agree with you. Let's keep people engaged. As you know, for listening to the Guadalupe Radio Network for a long time, Fausto, we always love engagement, whether it's people donating money during a summer share-a-thon, whatever amount they can, or listening on a regular basis, encouraging other people, you know, listening on their phone. As you know, our whole goal is just to get the gospel message out there to as many people as we can. And I think you would agree that's definitely needed in this day and age. With a lot of challenges, a lot of temptations.
4: It really is. And as lay people, we have conversations all the time. And, you know, it's just a true fact that the thing that we often think of the most in our society and speak the least of is actually God. And so oftentimes an apologist will have great answers and good suggestions on books and so forth. And if our apologetics aren't where we want them to be, well, we'll get there eventually. But just speaking to people and telling them about the radio station, about our programming here, that itself is the equivalent of like a number of very short pamphlets, if you will, that once they start tuning in, you've done a great service to them. Very, very powerful, because now they start tuning in and they will start to experience that very interesting journey where the curiosity is stimulated, where questions start to be asked and answers sought. 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I mean, very powerful tip.
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2: You know, I absolutely love hearing these testimonies, Dr. Ray. You know, Fausto,
1: absolutely.
2: Thank you for coming in, doing that interview with our very own Wyatt Goolsby, because we get to not only hear, Dr. Ray, how their life is impacted, but, you know, he gives this really nice encouragement to all the listeners to, you know, this stick with it type of theme, right? So
1: yep.
2: I think of it like
1: yep.
2: when maybe you haven't been to the gym in a long time and you're like, okay, it's time to get back in. Well, you have to stick with it if you want to start seeing really good results. And sometimes it's hard.
1: That's right.
2: It's a little bit difficult at first. You know, the muscles are aching, but you work through that. So his encouragement to stick with it and keep listening to Catholic radio and find those programs and topics that, you know, appeal to you, but that it allows the Holy Spirit the opportunity to go work on your heart. I thought that was
1: exactly.
2: a very, very beautiful encouragement there. And he's right, you know, in our society, we don't many times talk about God. And sometimes it's because maybe we're just afraid to do so, or maybe we feel like we don't know enough about the faith to do so. So
1: yep.
2: you're constantly getting fed, right? The fullness of the truth right here on the Guadalupe Radio Network. Fausto, I really appreciate what he shared. And but right now, Guadalupe family, we've got to fire up this engine. You know, we have hit so far every goal today. Ray and I need your help to get $5,300 in this hour. And I want to thank Irene, our first giver that came in a little
1: what?
2: Earlier, out of San Antonio, Texas. Your neck of the woods,
1: all
2: Dr.
1: Right.
2: Ray. A $1,545
1: yes,
2: gift. So Irene did this. She went to grnonline.com. She made a quick and secure donation right there. She saw all the gift levels that are available, and she decided to be an Archangel level giver. And so she's going to go in that drawing. She just may be going on the 2027 Good News Cruise that is currently completely sold out, and it happens February 6th through the 13th of 2027. And not only that, if Irene is chosen as the winner, she gets two tickets to an Ocean View stateroom. And it still gets better, Dr. Ray. Even get to have dinner with one of the keynote speakers. How about that? So help us out, Guadalupe family. 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
1: 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We definitely need your help, because you know you have benefited from Catholic Radio. If Catholic Radio has informed you, encouraged you, or strengthened your faith, now is the time to give back. Now is the time to give back, because we want you to support the ministry that has helped you by giving your gift right now. And it's a great time to give back, because we are this at this Share-a-thon, we're celebrating the consecrated to the Sacred Heart of Jesus. I mean, that is so beautiful, especially since this month, and I think in a couple of days, Sammy, I think the United States of America is going to be officially consecrated to the Sacred Heart of Jesus. In 2 days, that's right. And if
2: the 11th.
1: Our nation needs this. We need this. So the whole world needs this. You know, the whole world needs to be consecrated to the Sacred Heart of Jesus. And what does that mean? Well, you know, that's one of the things you can learn about on Catholic Radio. We talk about all kinds of things on Catholic Radio with great fun shows like Morning Joy or The Quest here on the Guadalupe Radio Network. All sorts of wonderful, engaging ways to learn about your faith, because one thing about our faith, Sammy, it's complicated. It could get complicated. It's 2,000 years old, founded by Jesus himself. I mean, of course it's going to be complicated. So give us a call right now at 800-476-3311, 800-476-3311. Sammy, I want to ask you a question. I'm going to put you on the spot,
2: Sammy. Go easy on me.
1: Did not prepare for this, but what does the Sacred Heart of Jesus mean to you? What is that? What comes to mind in terms of your thoughts and your faith with the Sacred Heart of Jesus?
2: I think it's part of that ongoing relationship. But to be close to the Sacred Heart of Jesus, I think, helps us to become who we're meant to be in our life. Oh. Right? To be that great husband, that great father, whatever that thing is. Right? Because the Lord literally takes us there, you know, into his heart. So how can we not become ultimately the person that he has created us to be, right, if we're right there close to him, right? It's like wood can't be close to the fire without eventually catching on fire, in a sense, right? You think of a campfire.
1: Right.
2: And so now this is something that's interesting because I didn't realize it as a kid, but my grandmother, my German grandmother on my mom's side, forever, she has a big portrait of the Sacred Heart of Jesus in her home. And when she passed away, you know, the family got to come and take different things. And that's one of the things that it just like immediately I felt the need to be able to take that into my home. And I have it, you know, as soon as you walk in my home, you see a picture of the Sacred Heart of Jesus right there. And it's so interesting because my wife, I got to share this story. She was doing a Teladoc call one time, right? Teladoc's becoming pretty prominent these days. And the doctor literally stopped for a minute because he saw that image behind her in the background. He said, "That's the Sacred Heart of Jesus, isn't it?" She said, "Yep, sure is." So extremely recognizable, right? But, you know,
1: absolutely.
2: I just think it's so with our theme, Dr. Ray, consecrated to the Sacred Heart, and going back to what you said earlier, the United States Conference of Catholic Bishops, the USCCB, has approved this historic act, the formal consecration of the United States to the Sacred Heart of Jesus. This week on June the 11th, right, 2026, and that coincides with the 250th anniversary of the signing of the Declaration of Independence. So, you know, this is a beautiful time, right, in the church and in America that we're going to be consecrated. Like you said, we all need it to the Sacred Heart of Jesus.
1: Amen.
2: And that's everyone,
1: Amen.
2: Catholics and non-Catholics alike. We're placing everyone into his Sacred Heart. I think that's such a beautiful thing. And so really think about what Catholic Radio does, Guadalupe family, every day. It allows Jesus to speak to people's hearts, speak to their minds, right? Go down into the depths of their heart and touch places and heal hurts, feel needs that sometimes we don't even know are there, right? We're always kind of searching for something, and the Lord is right there waiting for us wherever we may be in our life. So that's what your gifts do. It allows Jesus to touch people's hearts every single day. So help us out. We still need to raise $3,755 to hit the goal this hour. We're at the midway point in the hour. We're not quite at the midway of the money. So generously, we've had $1,545 given. Thank you for that. But again, we've got some work to do. You're on watch, Guadalupe family. Let's do it right now by calling 800-476-3311. The number to dial to get one of our amazing volunteers in Houston right now is 800-476-3311. 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Dr. Ray, how about you?
1: Oh, yeah, absolutely. I think for me, it's taken me a long time to understand the Sacred Heart of Jesus. But really, it just represents Jesus's love. Jesus's love for us and his strong
2: unfathomable
1: desire,
2: love,
1: his strong
2: right?
1: desire I mean, to be with us. And you know something? We have got somebody to thank. Woo! We have Carolyn in San Antonio listening to 89.7 KJMA. Came to us with $25 a month. Thank you, Carol. And she's a perpetual donor, which means she's going to have the $2,500 a month every month until she says otherwise, but $25 a month for the Guadalupe Radio Network. That brings our actual balance right now to $1,845. 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
1: 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It includes cherished classics such as Ave Maria, Be Thou My Vision, All Creatures of Our God and King, and Hail, Holy Queen. We want to send it to you tonight. So, Dr. Ray, I have a beautiful update here. We had Darren and Deneen out of Midland, Texas. They listen on AM 1180 yes. KLPF. $500 one-time gift. That put us below the $3,000 mark. So right now the need is $2,955. We've got 20 minutes left to go. Guadalupe family, again, we need your help to build momentum. This is the perfect time to do it when there's 20 minutes left to go. Plenty of time by taking that beautiful action right now, right? We all have things that we think about doing, these wonderful intentions. 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

0: amazing, all the speakers they're going to have there. And it gets even better because you, as part of this deal, if you're the winner, you're going to get to have dinner with one of the keynote speakers. How amazing is that, Dr. Ray?
1: Wow, that's incredible. I'll tell you what, that is a solid lineup. And if you're wondering, if you're wondering, like, I'll just buy my own tickets to the Good News Conference. Guess what? You can't. It's sold out. It's sold out, folks, and the only place where there's tickets left is right here. 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We have $2,955 to go. You know how we can take care of that? Two Archangel givers right now, each giving us a $1,500 one time or $150 a month would cover this a deficit that we have for this hour. Now, if you've been listening to us so far this week and waiting for the right moment, this is it. This
0: now's
1: is the
0: your
1: right
0: time.
1: Moment right now, because now's your time. You've got an opportunity to help us to get fully funded for this hour. It's so imperative that we make all of our hours. The hours previous to this one have been made. I want to make sure that me and Sammy's hours is covered. Help us to make that goal happen. $2,955, folks. I know you can help us. 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And as Sammy mentioned, all of our donors, well, the Never Forget plan donors get a copy of that beautiful sacred music that includes some of that music we just heard during the break. And I got to tell you, Sammy, that was beautiful music. And if you want to have a beautiful world, you need to have beautiful art and beautiful music. I mean, the Catholic Church has known this for 2,000 years. Mm-hmm. Now, what do we have? There's a lot of ugliness out there. There's a lot of ugly art. There's a lot of ugly music. There's a lot of ugly media. You know, help us to counteract that. 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And we have one caller on the phone right now. Let's get two more. Let's get two more callers right now so we can have a trinity of callers. 800-476-3311. Our volunteers are waiting right now in H-Town in Houston, Texas, just off the Katy Freeway there, where it's nice and hot and humid in Houston. I know it's hot and humid in Houston because it's hot and humid here in San Antonio right now. So it's always hotter and humider in Houston, right? But give them a call right now. Help them to feel better in that heat and humidity by calling 800-476-3311. We've only got 16 minutes left in this hour, folks, and we still have $2,955 to go. Sammy, I know we can make this goal. I know we can hit our goal, and because we've got listeners out there who love Catholic radio and who know that they need to step up and support our mission. What do you think, Sammy? You think we got those callers out there waiting to give us a call?
0: Well, look, our Guadalupe family of listeners is absolutely amazing, Dr. Ray. And here's the thing, right? The 12 o'clock noon hour, Central Time, is considered a drive time hour in radio. So typically you do get a spike in listeners, right? You have more people listening right now than you might at other times of the morning, per se, or, you know, kind of early afternoon. So we know that we've got a good amount of GRN family listeners right now. But here's the thing. You are listening. 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Still need to raise $2,955. 14 minutes left to go. 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

0: sacred heart, right? What are some of the key reasons that this consecration is happening by the USCCB? Well, number one, Christ's kingship, to place the nation under Christ's providence and care, recognizing that no society can endure without his kingship. So true. Amen. Reparations, to make reparation for offenses against God and the Sacred Heart, including historical wrongs. And then number three, unity and renewal, to renew devotion to the Sacred Heart and infuse the spirit of the gospel into public and private life. That's what we aim to do at the GRN right here for over 26 years of our radio ministry, over 30 years in ministry in total through the La Promesa Foundation, but to infuse the spirit of the gospel into public and private life. Folks, our mission is simply to get you to heaven, help others get to heaven.
1: Yep.
0: But we cannot do it without your help. So please, anything that you can do right now, whatever generous means to you, please be that right now by calling 800-476-3311, 800-476-3311. One person is giving a pledge right now, but we really would need to fill up these phone lines. Many of them are available, so we will get you out smooth and easy, I promise. But call right now, okay? So nine more calls. I'd love to finish out this hour with 10 calls, Dr. Ray. So one's on the line, nine more is what we need. So caller number two, we're ready for you now at 800-476-3311, or just go to grnonline.com.
1: You know, Sammy, for 30 years now, I've been working in technology. 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Let's get 10 callers on right now. 10 callers. If we could get, Sammy, if we could get 10 callers on right now, that would be amazing, because we've only got 12 minutes left. We're in the final stretch of this hour, folks. If you've been considering a gift, now is the time to act, right now. So pull over if you're driving, sneak out, you know, sneak away from the office real quick to get on your phone and give us a call right now at 800-476-3311. 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Like I said, now we've got 12 minutes left, but the opportunity's still there. The opportunity is still there for you to help us to make this hour. We could still move that needle for this hour before the end. 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That number is 800-476-3311, 800-476-3311. And you could give us a call right now, just like Lewis in Euless, Texas. Lewis in Euless, Texas, listening to the mighty AM 910 KATH in Dallas, came through at the Guardian level angel, and the angel level at $40 a month. $40 a month. That's right, folks. Thank you so much, Lewis, for that very generous gift. And Lewis is a perpetual, which means his donations are going to be ongoing and continuing at $40 a month. That puts us now at $2,475, which means we have, that puts us at $2,825, which means we have $2,475 to go. We've got 10 minutes left in this hour. It is imperative that we make this hour, folks. As this hour starts to come to a close, I want to encourage you to not miss the opportunity to be part of something meaningful, something true, something Catholic. Give us a call right now at 800-476-3311, 800-476-3311. Call us right now. We have got folks sitting in Houston, Texas, waiting to take your call right now at 800-476-3311. Now, as I said before, there's like no better tool out there. There is no better tool out there, Sammy, than Catholic radio for evangelization. Mm-hmm. Absolutely none whatsoever. It is the best way to ensure that we are all learning as much as possible about our Catholic faith. So help us to keep that momentum going. Help us to close out this hour. We've got one person on the line right now. Let's see if we can get eight or nine more folks on the line right now at 800-476-3311. Sammy, I know we can make this. I know we can make this hour.
0: This is very doable, Dr. Ray. And so, yes, you're right. We need exactly eight more calls, right? So with the one that's on the line now, we've had two from the 10 that we've asked for. So caller number three, right now is your opportunity. 9 minutes left to go. We need to raise $2,400, $2,475. This is so doable. There are many, many wonderful GRN family of listeners participating right now, listening right now, tuning in right now. Every person, just say yes. Call in and do what you can. Let's fill up the phone lines and end this hour with a flurry of calls by dialing 800-476-3311, 800-476-3311. Caller number three, we are looking for you right now. And then number four, and then number five. We need eight more calls to finish out this hour, and we've got about 7.5 minutes to do it. Be excited. Be joyful. I'm telling you. Just participate however you can and leave the rest up to God. We'll sort it out at the end, but I believe Amen. With great participation, we can and we will get there, right? It's about making a decision right now. Put a little bit of urgency on it and just say, I will. Not, I'm going to think about it. Say, I will, and call 800-476-3311. 800-476-3311. You know, when somebody calls in and makes that pledge of support, Dr. Ray, what I know is they won't ever regret it. They feel so amazing, right? Oh, just like this one, it got better. Okay, so now our need, $1,475. Four people calling in doing $1 a day, a $30 a month gift or a one-time gift of $360 would do it. Or one person becoming an archangel level donor at $1,500 one time or $125 a month would do it. We've got to get this goal, Guadalupe family. It would keep us perfect on the day. It is in your hands. And I know the Lord is touching hearts always, always through these Catholic airwaves. We had an anonymous gift, $1,000, and says, please pray for a personal intention. This is out of Odessa, Texas. Thank you so much. So they put us right there within striking distance, Dr. Ray, to get this goal. But here's the truth, Guadalupe family. It's 100% in your hands. We are a 501c3 nonprofit organization here spreading the gospel, looking to do the Lord's work, looking to put hope in people's day, looking to make people's day better with the light of Christ, supporting vocation, supporting life from womb to tomb. That's what your gifts do. Help us out. We only need $1,475 right now, Guadalupe family. 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I know, Dr. Ray, there's somebody out there listening right now who says, you know what, Sammy, that archangel level, I can do that. I can do that. And it would be pretty neat also if I won that cruise, right? Somebody's got to win the cruise, but we've got to hit this goal. 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Please consider doing that now. 5 minutes left to go. But if you're thinking about calling in a one-time gift of $25 or a monthly gift of $75, Amen. We need you. Right now, by calling 800-476-3311. Dr. Ray, what do you think?
1: We are down to the last 5 minutes, and
0: it's getting exciting.
1: These minutes matter. These minutes matter. The gifts that come in right now can help determine how much progress we make. That's right, Sammy. How much progress we make this hour. And folks, please help us to close out this hour fully funded, and you could do that. It's up to you, folks. It's up to each one of you listening. Have you been blessed by the Lord? Are you blessed with abundance? Well, you know, you got to give back. I mean, that's just part of our faith. You have to give back.
0: There's a call, Dr. Ray.
1: Oh, there's a call. We have somebody on the line. Let's see if we get two or three more folks on the line. We have one of our volunteers in Houston who has picked up a call. Let's see if we can get more callers on the line at 800-476-3311, 800-476-3311, or you can shoot a text message, text the word PLEDGE to 345-345, or just go online at grnonline.com. 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Scroll down on that front page. You'll see a link there that says click here to donate. We have got 4 minutes left in this hour. We have got $1,475 that we need to get. That is so doable. Maybe you're the short person. Maybe you're the person that can call right now at 800-476-3311 and say, what's the balance? 1475? I will pick that up. I will cover that for you because I believe in Catholic Radio and I have received so many gifts from Catholic Radio. I understand my faith so much better because of Catholic Radio. Isn't that worth a little bit? I think it is. I think it's worth a lot, actually. 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We are in the final stretch of this hour. 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Sammy, we're almost there. We've got 3 minutes left. I'm getting so excited. We've only got, it's close enough, right? We've only got $1,475 to go. I know we can do this. I know there's folks out there that can help us do it. Sammy, I know they're there.
0: Guadalupe family, I mean, like Dr. Ray said, we can almost reach out and touch it, but we're not there yet. There's one pledge being taken. Almost. We cannot be confident that that's going to do it. So somebody else back them up. Three people, just say yes right now in the moment, right? Say, Lord, it's all for you. And say yes and call 800-476-3311. Give us a call right now. We need you. Still need to raise $1,475. With all the beautiful souls that are listening right now, honestly, that is mere peanuts. We can get this done. 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The mission is too important. The salvation of souls is too important.
1: Amen.
0: Guadalupe family,
1: amen.
0: Say yes. We need you. 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Remember, you're going to rescue this hour because it will keep us perfect on the day. Let's not let this slip by. 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Like Dr. Ray said, you can also go to grnonline.com. 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That's PLEDGE to 345-345. Dr. Ray, it is now in the hands of our Lord and the listeners. We did all we could.
1: We've done everything we could, Sammy. That's right. 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Once again, give us a call right now at 800-476-3311. 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
1: And welcome back, GRN family. We are just about halfway through the second day of our summer share-a-thon. I am Cecil Anderson, joining you from the North Texas office of the Guadalupe Radio Network, and I'm excited to be on the air once again in this afternoon hour with my good friend and colleague, Zach, down in Houston. Hello, Houston. Are you in there? Coming in loud and clear.
2: We are coming loud and clear.
1: If you were not coming in, I could have said, Houston, we have a problem. But I guess that's good that we don't have a problem, everyone. Well, welcome, everyone, to the afternoon of our second day of our summer share-a-thon, the theme of Consecrated to the Sacred Heart. And we're excited because we have another great hour ahead of us. And I know that we have someone to thank from last hour, Celeste from Carnes City, Texas, and for her $50 one-time donation. And her prayer request is for children who are into drugs or everyone with drug addiction. Thank you so much for that prayer request and that donation. And now it's a new hour, Zach, and you have a very busy day, don't you? Because you have the call center.
2: That's right. I've had the call center since early this morning, so we've been getting set up for them since a little before 6 a.m. They got here and have been ready to go since before 7 when we kicked off the share-a-thon, and we're just now going through shift change. So people coming in for the afternoon, our people from the morning still hanging around. We actually have had an abundance of blessings in the food department. So shout out to Olive Garden over on Bunker Hill for donating some delicious food for our volunteers. And also Chick-fil-A of Houston donated some food as well. So the lunchtime has been overly full with delicious food. And a shout out to El Hidalguense, which is an authentic Mexican food here place here on Long Point, which will be bringing dinner in just a little while for our volunteers. So thank you very much to our restaurants that have donated food. An amazing way to support the volunteers that are here to support our listeners that are calling in to the share-a-thon.
1: Yes, indeed. Thank you so much. We have to keep our volunteers well fed, and then they are so much more ready to answer the calls and take your pledges. But like we said, it's a new hour, and for this hour, we have a goal, Zach and I do, in the next 55 minutes to raise $4,200. And this is very exciting. It's a matching gift hour. We have a matching gift hour, and that means that every single one of your dollars is going to be doubled. And that's thanks to the generosity of Catholic Charities of the Archdiocese of Galveston, Houston, and also, I'm going to let you pronounce their name because I feel like I always hear their name and I'm not going to say it quite right. But another lovely couple in the Houston area.
2: Yeah, we want to thank the Thibodeau family for their donation to our share-a-thon. Very consistent, wonderful people, wonderful donors, supporters of Catholic Radio for a long time, starting in the Midland area and are now here in Houston. And we're very grateful that they're here with us and that they're listening. We want to give you a shout-out. Thank you so very much for your consistent support. 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It looks very, very nice on the website. So shout out to Cecil and to our digital team that has got the website looking very nice.
1: 800-476-3311. 800-476-3311. We got to start this hour in prayer here in just a moment, but I want to give the phone number out so that you can get the calls going. Like Zach said, we have a great opportunity here where you can either be someone's last call or their first call in the Houston Call Center, and let's get that going right now. 800-476-3311. Would you like to lead us in a prayer to start out this hour, Zach?
2: Yeah, absolutely. In the name of the Father, and of the Son, and of the Holy Spirit, amen. Lord Jesus, we want to place ourselves in your most sacred heart. We want to thank you for this opportunity to witness to your goodness through Catholic Radio. We want to thank you for all of our listeners that have called in today or yesterday that will call in this week. We want to thank you for everyone that is listening right now. You lift them up, Lord. We pray for their intentions. We pray for their families. We ask you, Lord, to just give them your peace, to be with them, and to hold them in your sacred heart, Lord. We ask for the ability to want to be with you in your sacred heart and not want to do things on our own. We offer all of our anxieties and all of our stress into your hands, and we ask all this through our most blessed mother. We ask her to pray for us as well. Amen.
1: Amen.
2: In the Father, the Son, and the Holy Spirit.
1: Amen. All right. Now that we've started the hour just how we should, always with prayer, let us get going. 800-476-3311. 800-476-3311. 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You do it for 12 months, and then you call back next summer and renew it. Or you can say, I want to be a perpetual donor, which means that your donation will automatically renew. 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That is the number to call. 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The digital team does such a good job of putting that together so that you can see all the different levels that we have that we're giving away. So that we'll talk about them here on the air. But if you want to review, I'm a very visual person. I like to review and look over things. And you can also make your donation that way, and it'll go into this hour. So that's grnonline.com. And we have one more option for you too. If you can text the word pledge to the number 345-345. That's all it is. You just text the word pledge to 345-345, and within a few seconds, you will get a message back saying, with a link saying, here's how you can donate. And it's really simple. So those are all the opportunities available to you. And we do have someone to thank. And we anonymous in Arlington, Virginia, 1160 AM listener, $1,000 one time. Wow, look at that. Prayer request is for the special intentions of Bramley. Well, thank you so, so much for that generous gift. That, what a way to kick off this hour. 800-476-3311. 800-476-3311. That's awesome. We'd love to see DC showing up like that, especially in this afternoon. 800-476-3311.
2: Yes, 1-800-476-3311. It's a fantastic way to kick off the hour. We mentioned it's a matching gift hour, so we've already gotten one $1,000 pledge. That's $2,000 worth of impact to the GRN. As Sammy was closing out that last hour, Sissel, he was mentioning something that was really quite awesome, is that we went the whole morning meeting every hour. And so we didn't quite meet that last 12 o'clock hour, but we've got more than enough time in this hour to meet our goal and make up that gap and keep us perfect for the day with the amount of money that we need today to keep us on track for the week. So if you're listening right now, it's a great time to jump in. We've got a lot of amazing appreciation gifts going on this week. You can check those out on the website, but also we'll mention them kind of as we go through the hour, as we always do, in case you're popping in for the first or second time. You can get a refresher on those things. A couple of one-time items going on this Share-a-thon, which is really cool. And right now, if you do the dollar a day, which is kind of the, you know, what we mentioned, because we think most everybody could probably do a dollar a day. If you looked at it and really thought about it, you could probably squeeze a dollar a day into the value you're getting out of the GRN and get more than what you're putting out there back in return. But the appreciation gifts you're getting are really nice. You're getting a beautiful crystal Sacred Heart of Jesus rosary, and you're going to get a 33-day retreat consecration to the Sacred Heart of Jesus booklet by Miss Julie Carrick. Two gifts for that $30 a month or $360 or more pledge. So that's a really great level to consider. Sisal, I dare say, if everybody listening that listens on a consistent basis did $30 a month or $360 at the Share-a-thon, we would more than meet our goals across the network.
1: Oh, 100%.
2: So I'd highly encourage, if you're listening and you listen consistently, you know, multiple days a week, you're tuning in, you're getting something from our programming, it's feeding your soul, which is what, you know, GRN is supposed to do, radio for your soul, now media for your soul. If you get goodness from the content that you receive, consider donating at that dollar a day level. It makes a real big difference. I mean, 10 people doing that right now, sister, we would meet our goal.
1: I know. Just 10 people
2: so,
1: calling
2: I mean,
1: in
2: it's
1: right now.
2: It's that simple. It's that simple.
1: Yes, if we just had...
2: I'm so sorry. I'm talking right over you. I'm going to back out now and give it to you.
1: That's good. Yeah, I agree. If 10 people just came on right now and did the $30 a month or $360 one time, that would take care of this goal. It's all about getting the right people listening at the right time to call in. And guess who the right people are, Zach?
2: It's the people right now listening.
1: Yeah, I think that's it. That's exactly it. Calling in and just doing, if you can do $30, maybe you can't do $30 a month, but you can do $30 one time. But the exciting thing that happens is that once calls, you know, are popping on the line, it encourages other people to jump on. I don't know exactly what the psychology of it is, but I understand from a listener perspective too. I probably would be doing the same thing. I'm like, oh, I think we can actually do this. We can ring the bells this hour and I'm going to be a part of it. Go ahead and call up right now and start the ball rolling. 800-476-3311, 800-476-3311. 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
2: 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You can watch a lot of our shows right there. You can watch interview clips. You can see the different things from the different markets. There's a lot of great things we're doing, not just through the radio, but also through the other media that's all supported through your generosity. And we thank you for that. Sissel, I know last year we made a big push because it was our 25th anniversary. But you know, Sissel, what's even bigger than 25?
1: 26.
2: And so now we've been, you know, the Guadalupe Radio Network has been going for 26 years strong, which is an amazing feat for an organization that counts on the generosity of other people. And it just goes to show the quality of the content and then the character of the listeners to not only receive the good things, but choose on their own to give back. Wow. I mean, that's an amazing thing to see that, you know, it's consistently continued for 26 years from West Texas and now scattered all across the United States. I might have said that wrong, but the United States of America, and including in our nation's capital. 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And I hope you enjoy this interview. Let me give you the phone number so you can jump on the line as you listen. 1-800-476-3311, 800-476-3311.
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3: One time in a moment of prayer, and it was like after a moment in my life where I had just gone through a very hard trial, and I had gone to adoration to go spend time with our Lord, but there was a picture of a statue of the Sacred Heart of Jesus. And in this one, he was pointing to his heart, his chest, but his heart was like visible. Mm. And it just brought me a lot of healing because here I was just crying out to the Lord. I was like, Lord, this is painful. I don't know if I can keep going. Like, this is hard. And just like in that moment, like I just raised my eyes up and I saw that image and I just felt such a comfort knowing that. I just felt like the Lord was like, I'm here. Like, you're my daughter and I'm going to give you the strength to keep going. Like, you can come to me and know that I'm going to heal what's on your heart. I'm going to help your family. It's going to be okay. Mm. And all this was happening, like, it was during the month of June, during the Sacred Heart Month. And that was one of the moments where I was like, wow, like, I really need to look more into what does it mean? What does the Sacred Heart of Jesus mean? What does the devotion look like? And then I started, like, researching it, and I saw about, like, the First Friday Masses, going to First Friday Mass, receiving Holy Communion, going to Confession, and then just all the promises. There's 12 promises that are attributed to those who have a devotion to the Sacred Heart that Jesus told St. Mary Margaret about these 12 promises that are just very, like, wow. Like, you read them and you're like, wow, Lord, I want that. Like, please.
2: That's awesome. And I love, like, how much God knows us. Like, it's cool that, like, with the brown scapular or, you know, with the devotion to Sacred Heart of Jesus, like, there are particular promises granted to us for doing what God is asking us to do. Like, he knows sometimes we need these little, like, incentives, like, to drive us to follow through with what we want.
3: Mm-hmm.
2: I love that. And Caroline, I know that, you know, obviously you are a person of deep, you know, prayer and deep faith and trust in the Lord. But I like that you mentioned, and, you know, the willingness to say, like, you're going through a hard time. I think people need to know, like, just because we love God and we give our lives to him, things are not always going to be easy and things aren't always going to go, you know, just swimmingly in our life. But even when things are very difficult, God shows up in a particular way. And in that case, you were in the month of June, which the church, you know, in its wisdom has lined out as the month to really honor the Sacred Heart and call us to a deeper devotion. There was, at that time, the statue of the Sacred Heart when you needed to see it at that moment. And then also, I wanted to just to kind of transition into another question, but what do you think the role of Catholic media, like the Guadalupe Radio Network, is it important to you that there's, like, a local presence bringing the faith through media to your local area?
3: Oh, yeah. First of all, media is it's a gift from our Lord, right? Like, for people that may not be able to have, like, access, let's just say, to the internet or maybe not even be able to get out of the house, like, having a local presence media, just be able to reach out and spread the good news of the Lord, like, it's such a gift. I don't know, like, there's been many moments where I just have the Guadalupe Radio Network app on my phone, and I put it on, and it's just something that the Holy Spirit knows, something that I needed to hear, or it's something that I'm like, wow, I did not know that about my faith. Like, praise be to God that, like, there is this radio network that shares the faith for us to grow deeper into our faith. So I 100% agree that just having a local presence in our city, in our towns, to just spread the good news is a gift from God. And just knowing that, like, wow, this is happening here. Like, this is happening here. It's very important.
2: Thank you. Yeah, I agree with you that it makes a difference when it's local, because you can actually meet the people and get to know them, and then we do, right? We pray for our local listeners. Thank you for listening to that segment of this interview I did with Miss Caroline from here in Houston. And now we're going to send you back to your typical Share-a-thon programming, and you'll hear the rest of this interview later.
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2: All right, welcome back. Welcome back, listeners. Thank you so much for joining us this Summer Charathon 2026. This is Zach Allen in your Houston office, joined by Ms. Cecil Anderson in the North Texas office there in the Dallas area. And we're very happy to be with you back for this 1 o'clock hour. Potentially, you're just turning on your radio and you're like, what? 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
1: 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I want to thank Edith in Houston, Texas, listening to 1430 AM KSHJ. Oh, but by the way, Zach, what does KSHJ stand for?
2: KSHJ. So to be honest, Cecil, the K, I have no clue, right? The K has something to do with radio. But the SHJ, ladies and gentlemen, stands for Sacred Heart of Jesus. We are very, very blessed in the Houston area to be called KSHJ. We tell people as often as we can that that is what our caller stands for. And you, dear listeners, are supporting the Charathon right now that is dedicated to the Sacred Heart. When you see Sacred Heart, that is Jesus' heart. There's only one heart that's sacred, and that is our Lord and Savior, Jesus Christ. And you can support our Charathon in honor of being consecrated to His Sacred Heart by doing exactly what Miss Edith did. Thank you so much, Edith, for that pledge. Thank you so much.
1: Yes, $102.15 one time goes to Our Lady of Mount Carmel. Prayer request is for my granddaughter and her fiance. So thank you so much, Edith, for doing your part for this hour. And that's doubled. And it's going to be $200 in this matching gift hour. We have $3,098 to go in the next 35 minutes. The time is going to go by very, very quickly. So let us get this going and be able to ring the bells this afternoon. 800-476-3311. 800-476-3311. You know, with about $3,000 left, I can't help but look at that, Zach. I'm not a terribly like mathematical person when it comes to how my brain works, but even I can't ignore that very simple equation that's in front of me, which is there's about $3,000 left. And if we had just two people call in and do an Archangel level donation, that's $125 a month or $1,500 one time. We also call it the pilgrimage level donation, and that's because when you donate at that level, you're entered into a drawing to win a pilgrimage for two. And I do have to say, this is one of those special things that we're doing for this Charathon, and it is two tickets to the Good News Cruise. And I think if you've been in the Catholic world for any amount of time, you're scrolling on Facebook or you're even just on your bulletins or anything like that, you have heard of the Good News Cruise. These are like the most star-studded Catholic cruises you could ever go on. It's got Father Mike Schmitz, you've got Cardinal Dolan, you've got all of these, like think about every fantastic Catholic speaker we have
2: it's
1: in the world.
2: It's funny, but like that might be an understatement.
1: It's an understatement. It's crazy. I don't even know how they can get all these people's schedules aligned. It's actually a miracle, I think. They're all going. And the thing is, if you go to their website right now, it's put on by Corporate Travel. If you go to their website, you'll just be very disappointed because all you're going to see is sold out, sold out, sold out, sold out. There are no cabins left, but we have two tickets to go on this cruise in a cabin and be able to attend that. So this is the way that you can get it now. And it's even better because you're going to be donating to keep the Catholic radio that you love and you listen to all the time on the air. And you might get a call in a few weeks saying that you won those two tickets to go on the Good News Cruise next February. So if just two people called in right now, you'd also help us ring the bells. So call us up right now if you can be an Archangel level donor. $125 a month or $1,500 one time. 800-476-3311. 800-476-3311 is the number to call. 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And we also have another special thing for this summer share-a-thon that I'm really excited about. It's a new level. We've never done this before. $850 one time or $71 a month. We're calling it the St. Gabriel level because St. Gabriel delivered what? He delivered the good news. And you might be getting an idea where this is going, but there is also a good news conference, which you think the cruise is great. The conference is also fantastic. They've got Bishop Barron, Father Mike Schmitz, Sister Miriam James. Like, that's enough, I think, for you to want to be there. It's in Nashville, Tennessee.
2: That's not all.
1: That's not all. There's so many more. And it also gets you two tickets to the gala that they have with a keynote speaker. It's in Nashville, Tennessee, and that's coming up in early September. So this special thing that we're doing, it's only going to be for the summer share-a-thon because it's, you know, the next share-a-thon will be after the event happens. It is this awesome opportunity to get into a drawing to win those tickets to the Good News Conference. So if you want to enter in that level, $850 one time or $71 a month, however you want to do it, call us up right now. 800-476-3311. 800-476-3311.
2: 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Sister, in that last interview with Miss Caroline, one of the things she was mentioning was about the power of local presence that we provide through the Guadalupe Radio Network. And as we were shouting out Miss Edith from the Houston area earlier, when I just saw Edith, I didn't realize I knew this person until you mentioned the prayer intention. And then it reminded me that I had a conversation with Miss Edith not too long ago, and we prayed on the phone for her granddaughter and her granddaughter's fiance. They're planning to get married in not too far in the distant future. And I can't imagine that there's two Ediths. It was such a similar prayer intention. And so I'm guessing that that's her. And we just prayed. I remember, you know, her granddaughter's been raised in the Catholic faith, and she's desiring to be married in the Catholic Church, and her fiance is a Protestant background and might not want to get married in the church, you know. And so we just prayed for him, his openness and the willingness to do that for his future bride and for their children to raise him in the faith. And, you know, we had just a wonderful time praying on the phone together and offering that to God. And we know, like, everything that we offer to God, He is right there with us, and He's present. And so we pray for Edith's granddaughter and her fiance, and I hope that they have a beautiful wedding. And I do hope and pray that it will be in the Catholic Church. If you are out there and you're listening, please do give us a call so we can pray for you as well. It's 1-800-476-3311, 800-476-3311. You can go to grnonline.com or text the word pledge to 345-345. Another thing, Cecil, as you're talking about through our different levels of donations, what I thought is, you know, two archangels would help us ring the bells for this hour. Three archangels would ring the bells for this hour and cover last hour and get us right back on track. So a lot of times we've heard people give that call out for a trinity of archangels. If we got that right now, that would actually, just those three calls alone would put us back on track for the whole day. And that would be an amazing gift to all of the local areas that you represent, because you'd keep us on track for this week. And, you know, Cecil, a lot of times on Friday, you know, by Friday, we're all just simply running on caffeine. And so the airways get a little crazy. But also, I noticed the call center gets a little crazy. A lot of people call in on Friday and jump in, and that's amazing. And it's fantastic to see. But the urgency is right now, too, right? Every day, we have to meet our goals every single hour. And so we need you right now, if you're listening, to jump on the line this hour and support your local stations right now. It's 1-800-476-3311. And on a selfish note, Cecil, we have the call center here in Houston, and I want my volunteers to get to talk to a lot of people, and they can't do that unless the phones are ringing. And so I know you're about to dial in. We've got one on the line right now. Thank you very much. Thank you so much. And we want to get to 2345. 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
1: 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That is also a very fast and efficient way that you can make your donation. And I don't even know if we mentioned, Zach, we've been talking about all the different levels that we have, but I think we should just remind everyone, because this is the Consecrated to the Sacred Heart Summer Share-a-thon, that every single donor, no matter what the donation size is, so we had Edith from Houston with $100, and we had our anonymous donor from the D.C. area with $1,000, they're both going to, in their email inbox tonight, get the link to the interview that Julian Placino did with Monsignor Charles Pope, all about the devotion to the Sacred Heart of Jesus. And I think this is like the perfect starter pack for anyone who is aware of the devotion, but don't really know all the ins and outs of it, what they can do, how they can integrate it more into their lives, what are the promises of it. Monsignor and Julian had a fantastic conversation, and everyone's going to get that interview, and it's a video interview, so you'll get to watch it, or you can just listen to it however you prefer, and you're going to get that in your email inbox tonight, which is great because you can then prepare your heart and prepare your family and your home to maybe make an act of consecration on your own to the Sacred Heart of Jesus, because the whole country is going to be consecrated to the Sacred Heart this Thursday by the Catholic bishops here in the United States, which is going to be so exciting. So I really encourage you, if you have not donated so far this share-a-thon, please make sure that you get that. I really just want everyone to have it. I love the Sacred Heart, and I learned so much from this interview, and I know that so many others will as well. So call in any donation of any size, and you'll get that. 800-476-3311, 800-476-3311. I just want to make sure that people remembered that that was part of our giving levels for everybody.
2: No, that's a great point. And it's, you know, it's important to remember that all gifts make a difference, which is why, you know, we want to give something back to everyone that makes a donation, no matter the size. You know, Sissel, earlier we had a great kind of finish up to, I think it was the second hour of our day. And I think it came up $1 short, but somebody called in a $5 perpetual pledge. They said, hey, I'm going to give $5. And in fact, I want to give $5 every summer share-a-thon. You know, and okay, that's amazing. That's $5 coming in every summer share-a-thon. And in this case, it came in at a fantastic time. So if you can get on the line and make a pledge of support, please jump on right now. 1-800-476-3311. 800-476-3311.
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4: Hey, dear listeners, this is Zach Allen, General Manager for your Houston market of the Guadalupe Radio Network, and I hope you enjoy this interview segment with Miss Caroline from the Houston area. Share-a-thons are important for a number of reasons. They bring us, they help us grow in community. We get to host our call centers and kind of fellowship with our volunteers. But also, like, a big point of the share-a-thons is the financial need of the network to continue to evangelize. Why would you encourage someone, if they're getting something out of the programming, if they're growing in their faith, maybe they've started a devotion to the Sacred Heart or to another, you know, devotion that they've heard of or found out about through the GRN, why they should financially support at the level that they can?
3: I would say definitely support, because you don't know, like, the stories that are shared through the network, the hearts that are shared, like someone else, a change that maybe has happened to you through listening to something on Guadalupe Radio Network, that can also touch someone else's life. And to know that you are donating for that cause, like donating, like, for basically is really to build up God's kingdom. Like, donate that money to build up God's kingdom. Because someone out there may be going through a hard time and needs to hear the message. And could be the Lord uses all things And I can't say, like, there's many times where I've, like, again, have tuned in to the Guadalupe Radio Network, and I'm like, oh, my Lord, like, I needed to hear that. Thank you so much, God. So if it's made a difference, like, in my life, and if it's made a difference in your life as a listener, like, share that gift along. Like, share it. Like, the Lord is going to work through someone else's life, too, to bring him glory. So I would encourage all of the listeners out there that if you can, like, if you have the means, please donate, because you're bringing others closer to Christ, to his sacred heart, as well, by your donation.
4: Well, thank you. I think that was very, very well put, and I really appreciate that. And, Caroline, you were telling me that there was, like, a devotion that Padre Pio had.
3: So, yeah, so I recently, this is just recently, I was reading a book about St. Padre Pio at Petrucina, and he had a very special devotion to the Sacred Heart of Jesus. And he would pray a novena to his Sacred Heart every day. And it's a very short prayer. And the main message of that prayer is just saying that Jesus, like, I trust in you. Jesus, I trust in you. And asking for his grace to help you throughout the day. And I don't know, maybe this, it brought me a lot of comfort, just praying that prayer every day. It has brought me a lot of comfort and grace. So maybe it would help you too, and just knowing that this great saint just had a devotion to a Sacred Heart. I just loved it. Just wanted to share with all the listeners.
4: Yeah, thank you. I think it's very encouraging, because you think about these great saints and how did they get there. And a lot of times it's more simple than we think. Potentially it started with his willingness to give his life and ask the Sacred Heart just to be with him, and then just staying simply, you know, in Jesus' presence. A lot of times, like, I think we think of these saints like it's impossible to live like them, but in reality, they're very simply just giving their life to God and then doing what he asked them to do. So I really appreciate you sharing that.
3: I agree, like, being able to say yes to God every day, like, we can't do it without his love and his grace, and his Sacred Heart is just a gift. It's a gift to us, really, just to be able to receive it and be like, okay, Lord, thank you, like, here, wherever you say to go, like, I'm going to follow. Just help me with your grace.
4: So, dear listeners, thank you so much for listening. Again, this is Zach Allen, your general manager for the Houston markets of the Guadalupe Radio Network, joined by Miss Caroline right here in the Houston area. Miss Caroline, thank you so very much for taking the time to talk with me and with our listeners.
3: You're welcome. Thank you for having me, Zach. This was such a gift for me, so thank you.
4: Yes, ma'am.
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1: And welcome back to the Summer Share-a-thon. I really enjoyed listening to those interviews that you did, Zach. I think it's such a benefit for other people who are listening right now to hear the impact that Catholic Radio is making on other people, maybe not even in their own

0: HJ, Sacred Heart of Jesus listener here on AM 1430. The Go, if you're listening out there, if you go to Holy Family in Missouri City, one of your fellow parishioners just made a donation, $50 one-time, covered the credit card charges, and they asked for prayers for their daughter's exploratory surgery. So, Lord, we do pray for their daughter's surgery, that it goes well, that it will be successful. We pray for all the surgeons that will perform that surgery. We give you thanks and praise, God, for the ability for them to do surgeries like this in this day and age that we live. Lord, we thank you for all things, and we pray for this dear listener and their donation and for their family. Thank you, God. In the name of the Father, Son, and the Holy Spirit, amen. So that is a wonderful gift right there. And we also just had another pledge come in. Miss Thistle, do you want to give a shout out to them?
1: I need to refresh my screen. Yours was faster than mine. All right. Yes, I want to thank Evelyn from San Antonio. $38 a month. Thank you so much for that, Evelyn. She's like, I can do more, a little more than a guardian angel level. That is so beautiful. And she's part of the Perpetual Light Society. So that pledge is ongoing. We really appreciate that because it makes it easier for everyone when you don't have to remember to call in and renew. And you just know that you are guaranteed to continue to support the work of the Guadalupe Radio Network. 800-476-3311. 800-476-3311. Between our anonymous donor in Sugarland and Evelyn in San Antonio, we are now down to $2,579 to go. Got one person on right now, but lots more phone lines open. Let us knock this out of the park. I think to be able to close out this hour, Zach, I think we need to get at least one Archangel donation. That's that $1,500 one time or $125 a month. That would get us down to about $1,000 left. Two of them would completely take care of it. But if we could just get
0: Sissel,
1: one person.
0: What about three people doing that brand new $71 per month?
1: That's right. You are better at math than I am, but that also would work. Three people calling in to do the new St. Gabriel level, which that is $850 one time, or if you want to break it up across 12 months, it'd be $71 a month. And what that is going to do is that it's going to enter you into a drawing to win two tickets to the Good News Conference that is happening in Nashville, Tennessee this September. I believe it's actually over Labor Day weekend, if I'm thinking about my weekends right, but it's the 4th through 6th of September. And it is going to be a weekend where you're going to get to hear from so many fantastic speakers. Again, kind of the star-studded cast of speakers that they have been able to pin down for that weekend, including Bishop Robert Barron, Father Mark Mary, Sister Miriam James, Michael Smith, and so many more. And also, it gets you two tickets to the dinner with one of the keynote speakers. So it's a fantastic opportunity to dive more into your faith and grow closer to Christ at the Good News Conference. So if you do that, $71 a month or $850 one time, it's a special thing we're doing for this share-a-thon, you'll be entered into that drawing. 800-476-3311, 800-476-3311. And because it's so new and everyone's still learning about it, I got to take a call about it yesterday while a woman was excited to enter into that. You know, you have some pretty good odds of being in that drawing. And you know what? You put it in God's hand and say, Lord, if you want me to be there, you know, maybe I'll be the one who wins this. 800-476-3311. We got two on, Zach. $2,500 remaining in this matching gift hour and only 15 minutes to do it.
0: That's 1-800-476-3311, 800-476-3311. 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However you do it, your support will be bringing the good news to your local area and beyond, right? Because whatever is produced through the Guadalupe Radio Network will reach very, very far. As we have people that listen to our morning show from all over the globe, I was going to say the continent, but that's not actually near big enough. We've got people listening from all over the world, and that is all because of your generosity, dear listeners. Thank you so much. Three of you now are making pledges right now. Sissel, boom, boom, boom. We got a three. I want to see four and five. And say, I get a little pumped up when I see the numbers going up on the screen. I get excited about that. So thank you, listeners, for responding. It is beautiful to see you witness through your financial support. It's easy to tell people about things that you like, but it's on another level when you say, I like that and I support that. Mm. You should give it a listen. If you tell people that you financially support and then you encourage them to listen, they'll be more likely to listen, I think. So I don't have a spreadsheet or anything to prove.

0: that that's accurate,
1: no research specifically, but just from life experience.
0: Just from life experience. And I love that we have three on the line right now. I would love to see that continue to go up. Let me give you the number, 1-800-476-3311. That's 800-476-3311. Sissel, I don't know if you've ever read anything or heard anything about, like, you know, we are kind of the people that we spend time around, mm-hmm. right? There's like these things like, you know, the five people you spend the most time around, they're going to kind of, guide who you become. One thing I can tell you from my experience of getting to talk to so many of our listeners and our financial supporters is we have a fantastic group of people that support the GRN. These are not just like, everyday people that like are living their life kind of, you know, here and there, and oh, they happen to choose to donate. I've found that almost every person that financially supports the GRN is actively trying to live a holy life, whether they have some position of influence or whether they're a stay-at-home parent that's just giving their life and raising their kids. They are trying to really live a life for the Lord, and this would be a great group of people to join, and anybody can join. If you're a listener and you're getting content that is uplifting you, that is calling you to be a better person, that's challenging you in your everyday life, it is not easy to live a life as a follower of Christ that's really trying to live a holy life. That's not an easy thing to do, but it is easier when you have a community. And I found our community of listeners are really strong. 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There's a lot of greatness in the room. And so it would be a great group for you to join, listener. 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So give us a call, 1-800-476-3311. 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We still got these three pledges coming in. 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And because I don't want to stay at six, Sissel, let's get four more on the line and get to seven. So give us a call, 1-800-476-3311. 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
1: 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We got Libby, Lisa, and Terry all taking pledges. We really appreciate all of their help. 800-476-3311. This is the part of the hour where, you know, Zach and I are going to start talking a little bit faster, get a little bit more excited, because this is the, you know, the final 10 minutes, and we're just going to see what's going to happen. Who is going to be inspired to call in? What are they going to be able to give? What are their prayer requests going to be, and how we are going to thank them? $25.79 matching gift money is on the table. Help us match every last dollar of it. 800-476-3311. I still think, Zach, that if we just got one archangel, that would get us really close to striking distance. If one person who's not already on the line right now calls in and says, I'm going to do that $1,500 one time, or spread it across 12 months at $125 a month. I want to support my local Catholic radio station. I want to help the work of evangelization that GRN is doing really worldwide through our social media and digital platforms. And I also want a chance to go on that good news cruise. And I am going to just put it in God's hands and say, Lord, if it's your will that I go, I know that I'm doing my part and that I'm supporting a ministry that does so much work and has helped me and others. And if it on the other side of it, I get to go on this awesome cruise, amazing. But either way, you're going to have done something beautiful for the Lord. So call us up right now. Donate $1,500, $125 a month, and you'll get us very close to being able to ring the bells this hour. 800-476-3311. 800-476-3311. So interesting, Zach, when you think about that, there are probably multiple people out there who are listening who could do that $1,500 one time or $125 a month. And maybe they've been toying around with it. They don't know exactly what they want to do, if they're going to do it, and they're just thinking about it right now. If you've been considering it, I really just encourage you to offer up a prayer to the Lord and say, you know what? This is what I'm going to do this. I am going to do my part for my local Catholic radio station. 800-476-3311. Oh, it looks like that someone has done their part too. Lucia in Houston, 1430 AM listener, $81 a month. Wow, that's amazing. Thank you so much, Lucia. Goes to St. Mary Magdalene, and it's an humble, right? Humble. There's no H in humble, right?
0: Well, there is an H, but it is silent.
1: It is silent. It's not there audibly. Please pray
0: That's right.
1: for
0: when
1: my...
0: When I was a kid, I would go and visit Humble. But as I got older, I started to visit Humble because I learned how to say it. So she goes to St. Mary Magdalene over in Humble, and I love that parish. As a father of a daughter named Magdalene, it's a great parish over there. And also, she asked for prayers for her father and her father-in-law, Juan and Ramon, that live in El Paso. Each are having their own health issues, and we offer prayers for them. Mm-hmm. Lucia, thank you so much for your generous support. Consistent support each of the last several summers, Lucia. Thank you so much, and we do lift your family up in prayer. And Cecil, you had said a moment ago, if someone called in, an archangel that was not on the line, you thought it would get us very close to the hour. And just like that, after Lucia's pledge, we're down to $15.99. So you were that's correct. If somebody jumps on the line right now with an archangel, we have two others on the line right now. I feel very confident we'll be able to ring the bells before the end of our time on the air together. So please, if you're out there listening and you can call in, two people at $71 a month, four people at $1 a day, or one person at that archangel, or hey, all of you, call in, get the whole call center hopping. And we will catch up for the whole day, and we'll be flying as we close out this 1 o'clock hour. Back to two on the line, still at two on the line, but hey, two on the line.
1: Zach's getting excited.
0: We're still there. But I would love to see that go back to three or four or five. Give us a call, 1-800-476-3311. That's 800-476-3311. In the summer, Cecil, a lot of times we've got other things going on. School's not in session. Maybe we're taking a little bit of time off work. We're going here. We're going there. We're thinking of different things to do. One thing that you can do throughout the summer while sitting in the air condition is listen to the GRN. 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
1: 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And just like that, we're down to the final 5 minutes of this hour, and it's going to be a little bit of a nail biter, but there's still 5 minutes. You know what? 5 minutes in radio time, that's like so much time. 5 minutes, we can have a lot happen. That's a lot of phone calls that can come in. A lot of people can go on to grnonline.com and donate. We have $15.99 remaining. That's just basically an archangel, $1,500 one time or $125 a month. And all we need is another person to donate about $100, and that would take care of this hour. Who is going to jump on the line? Whether you can do $1,500 or not, or maybe you can do $300, whatever you can do to chip away at this, call us up right now. 800-476-3311. 800-476-3311. We don't know how much that pledge that is being taken is for. We don't know if it's going to be still $1,500 roughly that we'll need after this call clears. But we do know that we're probably going to need a little bit more to be able to ring the bells. So call us up right now. 800-476-3311. 3311 800-476-3311. It's a lot of unknowns when you do a share-a-thon. You don't know who's on the other side of the line. You don't know what's going to be coming in. You don't know who's listening, who's going to be inspired. But if you're listening and you can take care of the remainder of this goal, then you can be the person who can guarantee it. 800-476-3311, 800-476-3311. And it's gotten a little bit better because we have want to thank Joe in San Antonio listening to 89.7 FM KJMA. $30 a month, the guardian angel level. That is so beautiful. Thank you so much for that, Joe. You're going to get the beautiful Sacred Heart Rosary and also Julie Carrick's 33-day retreat and guide to the consecration of the Sacred Heart. And, of course, the interview with Monsignor Charles Pope all about the Sacred Heart. You've got the Sacred Heart starter kit right there. Thank you so much for your generosity. And with that, we're down to $1,200 left. 1,239 remaining in the next 3 minutes, but I don't think we have anyone on the line at the moment, so call us up right now, 800-476-3311, 800-476-3311. Who can be the short person for this hour? Just 3 minutes remaining, Zach. Call out for a short person who can help take care of this goal.
0: It's 1-800-476-3311, 800-476-3311. It's really a nice thing to do to call in at this time of the hour to be that short person, because what happened earlier, Sissel, is we were coming to close the hour. We had three calls on the line, and we had another call pop on the line, and that person just said, hey, I want to wrap it up. You know, I don't know exactly what I want to give, but I want to make sure that y'all meet this goal. And so what they did is they hung out on the phone for about 5 minutes, talking, chit-chatting, praying about different things, found out exactly what the number was to meet for that hour, and then they closed it out for us. And so that's as simple as it is. If you want to call in right now, I mean, right now we have $1,239 to go, but we do have a pledge coming in, so we know it will be less than that. If you can cover that amount, please give us a call. We would love to get back on track. We met the first 6 hours of the day. We didn't quite make the noon hour. This hour, Sissel, is matching gift money. We have $1,239 of matching gift money left to go. We need to match all of it. So please give us a call, 1-800-476-3311, or you can go to the website, grnonline.com. 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
1: 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Looks like the last hour, they still have one call on the line. 1,239 is what they are looking for to close that hour. What a great hour that was, Zach and Sissel. You did a tremendous job. And I'm praying on the other side of this call that this is going to be a short person that's going to clean this up so we can ring the bells and do the bell ringing prayer for you. Like I said, I'm Gordy Zambrano, General Manager for South and Central Texas. And this 2 p.m. hour all week, I'm going to have a guest host for the hour. And so today, as you know, Deacon John was on yesterday, and today I welcome Alex Kubabatu, or Alex K, to this hour. Alex, how are you doing?
2: Hi, Guadalupe Radio Network family. I've missed you all, and I'm glad to be here with you, Gordy.
1: Now, when she says she missed you guys, because she's been on the air before,
2: yes,
1: and we'll talk about that within the hour. Back when Sean had in his vineyard, I think you were a guest host as
2: Yeah, he named me AKA Alex K.
1: AKA Alex K. I love it. Well, Alex, as you know, here at the, for our share-a-thon, we begin everything in prayer. So let's say a prayer to get our hour started.
2: Absolutely. In the name of the Father, and of the Son, and of the Holy Spirit.
1: Amen.
2: Lord, we thank you that you have sustained the Guadalupe Radio Network through the generosity of our listeners. We lift each one of them in prayer to you this day. Dear Jesus, along with the intercession of our Blessed Mother Mary, we pray that you will touch, enlighten, and open the eyes of all our hearts so that we will hear your word and hear your teaching. We prayerfully ask for your continued blessing upon the Guadalupe Radio Network, that we remain steadfast in our media ministry to spread your truth. Jesus, bless our listeners and hear their prayers. You know their hearts. You know their needs. Enrich their lives with your Holy Spirit. Protect them from harm and bring back our lost family members into your fold. Thank you, Jesus, for the daily showering of the abundant blessings that you send our way. We are your servants. Guide our hearts, our hands, and our voices, that we may give glory to God. We ask this in your precious name, Jesus Christ, our Lord. Amen.
1: Amen. In the name of the Father, Son,
2: and the Son, Holy Spirit.
1: Amen. Just like that, Alex K., we are up and running. You know what, Alex? We got our Houston call center. They are rocking over there. And you know what? I know they're well fed. I heard something about Chick-fil-A.
2: Yeah.
1: I love Chick-fil-A.
2: We got to keep them busy.
1: Yes. Thank you for,
2: Earn their keep.
1: Yes. And, thank you to them for sponsoring, that lunch or whatever they're doing. But I know they're well fed, Alex K, and they're doing well. You got White, you got Tim, you got Zach. They're
2: a lot of dedicated people here.
1: A lot of dedicated people
2: because they believe in the mission, Gordy.
1: Yeah, I believe. You are right on, and I love it, Alex K. We're going to have a good time. Let me set this hour up because, as I hit my refresh, Lisa is still taking a call. There's still 1,239 in the last hour. This hour, our goal is $6,700. We're going to need 20 calls, everybody. We're going to need, Alex is going to be calling out for everybody. She's told all her friends. We need all your friends to call. This hour, we're going to need 20 to hit this 6,700, Alex.
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1: That's right. 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You're a natural, Alex K. I love it. Or, as Alex said, text the word pledge to 345-345. 1-800-345-3345. It's that easy. Now, Alex, our theme for this Share-a-thon is consecrated to the Sacred Heart.
2: Oh, yes.
1: And, you know, I love that thing. I love our theme. Every Share-a-thon, I love our themes. And it's neat because you trust the process,
2: yes,
1: right?
2: Yes.
1: The process of getting all this done, of getting testimonials done. It's a lot of work that goes into putting a Share-a-thon on. And we do this 4 times a year.
2: Yes.
1: And so with, you know, consecrated to the Sacred Heart, what does that mean to you, Alex? What do you think about?
2: Well, let me tell you, Gordy, consecration to the Sacred Heart is consecration not only to Him, but also to our Blessed Mother.
1: Yes.
2: Okay. Consecration to our devotion to our Lord God, God our Father. And we couldn't do anything better than to help spread the word. Spread the word on the truth of what Jesus wants us to know, to heal ourselves, to heal our families, to heal our friends, to heal strangers that come and approach us in life. And there's nothing more important in life than to spread the truth. And that's why we are here. And this is your call, to call 1-800-476-3311 and help spread the word.
1: You know, the gospel reading this past Sunday was John 6:51-58. I just memorized that. Wow, that was yeah. I'm impressed. John 6:51-58. Unless you eat my body and drink my blood, I do not know you.
2: Right.
1: And so that was profound to me. That was very profound, because when I heard that, I read it over and over. And such a beautiful, you know, you got to know God.
2: Yeah.
1: And what a way to His heart is being consecrated to His Sacred Heart.
2: Yeah, and no pun intended, but this is not for the faint of heart. This mission is not for the faint of heart. It is for you. It is for each and every one of you, each and every one of us.
1: Well, you know what they say? He doesn't call the qualified. Mm-hmm. He qualifies the called.
2: Absolutely.
1: You know, and so that to me is profound. And so, Alex K., you are qualified to be here. I am qualified to be here. We're doing His work through His will. And with that said, we are going to make this hour the 6,700.
2: Yes, we are.
1: Now, I'm still looking. There's still a call from the last hour. So I want to go over this, because for all donations, okay, you're going to get this beautiful interview by Julian Placino. He's our general manager for Fort Worth, up in Fort Worth. Did a great job. This interview with Monsignor Charles Pope, it's not just an audio. You're going to get a video. And this interview reflects on the beauty, depth, and enduring call of devotion to the Sacred Heart of Jesus. Exactly what we're just talking about. And it invites listeners to encounter the tender, burning love of Christ more personally. You're going to want to have this in your inbox. Monsignor Charles Pope illuminated the devotion's origins in the sacred revelations entrusted to Saint Margaret Mary Alacoque.
2: Yes.
1: Oh, that's beautiful. Revelations that continue to echo Christ's desire to draw souls into His merciful, wounded heart. So that's for all donations. Whether you pledge $1 or $10,000, you're going to get that. And, you know, for all donations, I'm going to go through this, Alex, too, because we're still waiting for this call. The Guardian Angel level, donations of $30 monthly or more, or $360 one time or more. 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First, it's a beautiful crystal Sacred Heart of Jesus rosary. The crucifix on this rosary, it symbolizes the sacrifice and redemption of Jesus Christ through the crucifixion. The pardon crucifix on this rosary is a significant sacramental in the Catholic Church, enriched with indulgences by Pope St. Pius X, symbolizing mercy and forgiveness. And you're also going to receive the 33-day retreat consecration to the Sacred Heart of Jesus, a guided 33-day spiritual retreat booklet centered on pondering the love and mercy of the Sacred Heart of Jesus. And this inspiring booklet encourages daily prayer, reflection, and pondering of scripture and devotionals. And as you pray through this 33 days retreat, you will be prepared for a final act of consecration through thoughtful and prayerful pondering of Christ's sacrifice and love. How could you not want to get that? That is awesome. And that's, you know, at that guardian angel level. Now, for the Never Forget plan, I can't forget to say this. All donations of $30 a month or more, or $360 one time or more using your credit card, debit card, or automatic bank draft, you're going to receive Sacred Music by Dave and Lauren Moore. Oh, and that's awesome. And the Catholic Music Initiative. You can only get this Sacred Music compilation during this Share-a-thon because it was created just for us for this special event. So you definitely want to, get all these items.
2: Yes, absolutely.
1: And I know people, Alex, they don't give to get, but you're going to get some beautiful things here.
2: Mm-hmm. And it'll nourish your soul, too.
1: It will nourish your soul.
2: Nourish
1: but it
2: your
1: begins
2: soul.
1: With a phone call, Alex. Mm-hmm. 800-476-3311. 800-476-3311. Or text the word pledge to 345-345.
2: Absolutely. And, let me just tell you, we want to console the heart of Jesus.
1: That's right.
2: If we truly want to console the heart of Jesus, we need to reflect on the consecration to the Sacred Heart. Not only the consecration is going to happen here in our country, but within ourselves. We need to do that within ourselves because the country is not just a piece of land. It is the people.
1: Yeah.
2: And that is you, each and every one of us that are being called to this. And let me tell you, this means a lot to me. Okay. Now, if I can share a little bit about the Guadalupe Radio Network and what that's
1: Absolutely.
2: Meant to me, if I could take a minute for that. I just want to share, some of you know, those of you who know me know that I'm going through a cancer journey right now. I'm getting healed from cancer. And now because of, not only the amazing doctors that are treating me, but also because of the prayers of the faithful, prayers of people who have touched and continue to try to join themselves, their souls, with the heart of Jesus. And if it wasn't for that, I wouldn't have the health that I have right now. I've been on this journey for 3 years, and it's getting better. Like, this is an aggressive cancer that I have. And it's like the pause button was put on that because of the prayers of the faithful. And, Guadalupe Radio Network enables all of us to become part of the faithful by nourishing our souls. So let's continue to call and make that pledge. We need that final one, and we need to be able to continue to support this hour at 1-800-476-3311. 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
1: You know what, Alex K., that was beautiful to share that. And I didn't know you were going to share that. But, it's just the journey you're on is unlike any journey that any of us will ever endure. And so our prayers are with you. We got tons of prayer warriors out there.
2: Yeah,
1: and
2: pray for me, please. Yes,
1: I'm going to ask them to pray for you. And you mentioned about our country. The United States Conference of Catholic Bishops, the USCCB, has approved a historic act, and I want to bounce off that. The formal consecration of the United States to the Sacred Heart of Jesus is coming up in 2 days.
2: Amen.
1: June 11th of this week. It's this week. Coinciding with the 250th anniversary of the signing of the Declaration of Independence. So this Share-a-thon is perfect timing.
2: Yes.
1: It's perfect timing. And so we are now going to go into our hour. It looks as though we're on the board, Alex. 6,700 is a goal. We just got a $30 a month, Alex. This is wonderful. What a start.
2: Oh, praise God.
1: And this is Maria from Lytle, Texas.
2: Thank you, Maria.
1: Right down the street, $30 a month. And you know what, Maria? Thank you so much because you got us on the board. Now, I mentioned we're going to need 20 calls. Okay, Alex K.?
2: Yes.
1: Now is when we need to get those calls starting to come in. We're on the board. 6,340 is the balance, but we need those calls. If you're out there, 800-476-3311, 800-476-3311, or you could text the word pledge to 345-345, or you could always go into grnonline.com.
2: Absolutely. And everyone who calls in, I keep a prayer list.
1: Oh, okay.
2: So I offer my suffering, of course, and all the side effects suffering. You know how that goes. For those of you who have gone on cancer journey, I keep a prayer list. So I will keep you, each one of the people who pledge, I'll keep you on my prayer list as I unite my suffering with the suffering of Christ. So call in, please. I want to hear your names. And we want to get this going. We want to support the Guadalupe Radio Network because it makes a difference. Just imagine the families that have been affected, the fathers who decided not to walk away.
1: Absolutely.
2: The mothers who need Guadalupe Radio to keep going throughout the day. They just put it on play. I'm one of those moms. And just listen for my own healing and for the healing of my children.
1: 800-476-3311, 800-476-3311. And, you know, you're a parishioner over at the National Basilica of the Shrine of the Little Flower.
2: Yes, I am.
1: Which is St. Teresa of Lisieux.
2: Right. I'm a member of the Secular Order of Discalced Carmelite. I'm a professed member. And, it's just 3 years ago. Almost 4 years ago, I made my final promises there. And the following, like a few months later, I was diagnosed with cancer. So my journey of faith has definitely just began after formation. I think formation is like 6-7 years to become a secular discalced Carmelite there at the Little Flower Basilica. But it's been quite a journey. I couldn't go through this without my Carmelite, secular Carmelite family, discalced Carmelite family, friars, and the prayers of the nuns. It's definitely played a huge part in my healing.
1: Oh, wow. I'm so touched that you're sharing all this. And, we need the calls to come in, though. Alex K, you're calling for the calls, right?
2: Absolutely. 1-800-476-3311 to help spread the word. Help us spread the faith to your families, to those in need. And we're all in need.
1: That's right. 800-476-3311. 800-476-3311. 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And I guarantee you, when you call that number, a beautiful volunteer in Houston is going to pick up that call. And you know what? They're going to take your pledge. Yes, that's important. But more importantly is your testimony. We want your prayer intentions, because those prayer intentions, that we read over the air, they cascade out all across 48 stations, 38 in English, 10 in Spanish, but 38 stations in English.
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1: 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And look, somebody's listening. 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
1: Now, when we take this break, Mark's still taking a call. 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You're going to hear a 10-minute testimonial from Dave Palmer with Julie Carrick. 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
3: 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And it wouldn't be a share-a-thon if we didn't have a conversation with Julie Carrick. And I have been so blessed to speak with her on many occasions because she has offered up her music and various gifts that we have used as incentive gifts for you to donate at different levels. And I have two segments with Julie Carrick that I'm going to share with you as we talk about what is the guardian angel level donation gift for this show. 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Now, the consecration day is Friday, the 12th of June, this Friday. And you're also going to get a Sacred Heart crystal rosary. And so to be spending a couple of segments here talking about this booklet with Julie Carrick. And she is a Catholic singer and songwriter. She's host of We Sing Our Faith, which is heard across the Guadalupe Radio Network on Saturday mornings at 9 o'clock Central Time. She's also a popular teacher with GRN Academy and a contributor to the Morning Joy every Friday morning. Boy, Julie, you have quite a GRN resume. So thanks for all you do. It's a great honor to talk to you again.
4: Oh, it is a joy to be a part of the GRN family. And honestly, this is the least that I can do. I mean, all of the things that you mentioned, such a part of my heart that I love the work of the GRN, and I will continue to give.
3: Yeah, well, you certainly approve that. So let's talk about this particular booklet, because I know a lot of people, they may be thinking about a different level that they're going to give, and they're going to say, you know what, I'm going to go ahead and do that $30 a month because I want to get this booklet, especially since we are in the month of June, and this is what is dedicated to the Sacred Heart of Jesus. So if you could, Julie, talk about your own devotion to the Sacred Heart of Jesus. And for those listening, you know, this is all based on the 17th century Saint Margaret Mary Alacoque, who had several visions between 1673 and 1675. Four major visits from Jesus are recognized at least by the church. And so this is a church-approved visit by Jesus to St. Margaret Mary Alacoque, still private revelation. But if you could, anything else you want to add, Julie, about what happened back in the 17th century in your own personal devotion?
4: Sure. So I love that she was open. And I feel like that is the word that's been resonating with me. It's just that openness to living within his Sacred Heart. And when we are, when we look at her, or we look at lives like St. Faustina, who gave us the Divine Mercy, it's a personal devotion that she experienced. And when we can kind of try to emulate that in our life, I feel like that's what I took from her the most, is that in her openness to living a life drawn close to Jesus Christ, and when he showed her his heart, and not just his heart, but those things that were important to him, like those who are lukewarm, he wants them back. Those who are fervent can become more on fire when we live with the beauty of him in his Sacred Heart. And as a small child, I remember my parents putting this beautiful image up in our home in Michigan. My grandmother had a very similar image. Most of my extended family, my aunts and uncles and cousins, we all grew up having the image of the Sacred Heart in our home. And so to see that beautiful Sacred Heart with the thorns around it, with the cross out of the top of it and that flame around it, just that passion of his love for us and what that means, that he was willing to die for us. And just that heart open to loving us, and not just us, but me personally. And I remember that as a child, how important it was to know that as much as he loves the whole world, he loves me personally that much. And that really affected me as a young child and as a young woman. And then as I, you know, grew up, I got married, and my husband and I, you know, we give each other our hearts, right? We, in these heart relationships, parent and child, you give your heart to each other. And so the beauty of this devotion, this beautiful consecration to the Sacred Heart of Jesus Christ, I am so grateful to Saint Margaret Mary Alacoque for introducing us to the devotion, and also those beautiful promises that those of us who will share this devotion have a very special place that we are written in the heart of Christ.
3: Yeah, thank you for that. I have a copy of the booklet here with me, and I just want to read a couple of sentences at the beginning and let you elaborate on this, Julie, if you will. And this has to do with why somebody would want to consecrate themselves to the Sacred Heart of Jesus and what it is. And you wrote, consecrating yourself to the Sacred Heart of Jesus is a formal, total act of surrender and dedication where a person entrusts their life, actions, sins and sufferings to Christ in exchange for his love and protection. It's a commitment to align one's heart with Jesus's, offering reparation for sins and living in union with him. Now, that's a loaded couple of sentences, but could you kind of expound on that a little bit?
4: Sure. So the beauty of that is that it truly is a heart-to-heart relationship. And when we give of ourselves totally, it means that we hold nothing back. We don't want to hold anything back. I mean, it truly allows us to understand what total consecration, total giving means. We don't just give the happy moments. We don't just give the sad moments. We give everything. We begin to live moment by moment so that he is included in our life completely, that we're not keeping him for those moments just when we're at Mass or just when we enter a church, but that we begin to have this better understanding that there is a full life to be lived with him. And the deeper we go into his sacred heart and the more he reveals the love that he has for us, we can't help but be affected by that love.
3: Well, thanks for that explanation, Julie. Now, if you could talk about a covenant of love, what does that mean and how does it relate to this consecration?
4: So a covenant of love is described truly as the exchange based on the promise. And you're going to see this in the little booklet. The more that you occupy yourself with my interests, the more I will occupy myself with yours. So basically, that covenant, it is a complete connection in a spiritual level, in an emotional level, in a physical level. That covenant love is just the most beautiful exchange that we can have with Christ. And that happens in the Sacred Heart devotion.
3: And what is the reparation aspect of this? Is this for the reparation of sins? Of course, it is in sacramental confession, but what is that aspect?
4: So in the promises that he spoke to St. Margaret Mary, that reparation is it's an act or a pledge of fidelity. And it means that we offer reparation for the offenses committed against the Sacred Heart of Jesus. In other words, anything that we have done to hurt his heart needs to be atoned for. And so we have done that personally, where we have hurt his heart by our sinful nature, by our sinful actions. And in a lot of ways, our world has done that. And so we can do that for ourselves by truly admitting our faults and wanting to be in a right place emotionally, spiritually, and everything with him. And we want to offer that same thing for our loved ones, maybe for those who have left the faith, which just hurts his heart, for those who have done sinful acts that we know sin just pains his heart so badly. And so to make reparation for that is something that we can do as we prepare to consecrate ourselves.
3: Yeah, and I'm looking at the list of the 12 promises, which you include in the booklet. I don't know that we'll have time to read all of them, but I love where you say these are not magical guarantees, but expressions of Christ's desire to pour grace into our lives and for those who entrust themselves to his heart. And we just have about a minute remaining. Do you want to kind of highlight a couple of the promises or just in general speak about these?
4: You know, I think the biggest thing is that the grace that he wants to offer us are given through these promises. And one of my favorites is that the lukewarm will become fervent. Mm. I mean, that's one of my favorites, the lukewarm person becoming fervent again. We move past the lightness, and we get into that amazing gift of his love. And of course, to have those beautiful First Fridays is a part of it. I love that.
3: Yeah, thanks so much. We'll continue this conversation in our second segment with Julie Carrick. Consecration to the Sacred Heart of Jesus is the theme of the Summer Share-a-thon. 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
1: 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You're going to get what she just talked about, that $33 day retreat, consecrating yourself to the Sacred Heart of Jesus. And so let me introduce myself to those who are just joining us. It is the bottom of the hour. I'm Gordy Zambrano, General Manager for the Guadalupe Radio Network, South and Central Texas listening area. This is a 2 o'clock hour, and this week I'm going to have a visiting guest each day at 2 o'clock. Today, my guest host is Alex Kubabatu, also known as AKA Alex K.
2: Hey,
1: Alex,
2: folks.
1: How are you doing? What'd you think about that?
2: That was amazing.
1: Testimonial.
2: That was amazing. And like I said earlier in the segment, while the U.S. bishops are consecrating the U.S. to the Sacred Heart of Jesus, let's consecrate ourselves and become a Guardian Angel level donor at 1-800-476-3311.
1: Now, what I did love, one of the bullet points that I got out of this was, you know, the covenant of love with Jesus means the more we occupy Jesus with our interests, the more he will occupy himself with ours. Okay? The more we occupy Jesus with our interests, he's going to occupy himself with ours. And also the 33-day consecration to the Sacred Heart retreat booklet, it guides a person into a heart-to-heart relationship with Jesus where we are holding nothing back. It's total consecration to Jesus. You're going to want to get that. And, you know, I want to go through, I would like to do the double blessing, Alex K.
2: Yes.
1: And you've listened to Share-a-thon. I always do the double blessing. It's a memorari to our Blessed Mother. And then I'll do the memorari to St. Joseph, because right now we need callers. We've had one. We've got a goal this hour of 6,700. We've had one pledge for 360. And so our balance here is 6,340. We're only going to get there if you call that number. And while we're praying, dial that number, 800-476-3311. Go ahead, Alex.
2: Okay, so let's say a prayer in the name of the Father, and of the Son, and of the Holy Spirit.
1: Amen.
2: Amen. Remember, O most gracious Virgin Mary, that never was it known that anyone who fled to thy protection, implored thy help, or sought thine intercession was left unaided. Inspired by this confidence, I fly unto thee, O Virgin of Virgins, my Mother. To thee do I come, before thee I stand, sinful and sorrowful. O Mother of the Word Incarnate, despise not my petitions, but in thy mercy hear and answer me. Amen.
1: And now the memorari to St. Joseph. We need St. Joseph and the Blessed Mother's help. Remember, O most chaste spouse of the Virgin Mary, that never was it known that anyone who implored your help and sought your intercession was left unassisted. Full of confidence in your power, I fly unto you and beg for your protection. Despise not, O guardian of the Redeemer, my humble supplication, but in your bounty, hear and answer me. Amen. In the name of the Father, and of the Son, of the Holy Spirit. And I know, you know, my sister-in-law, Anna, you're good friends with her. She loves a memorari to the Blessed Mother. I think she prays it every day.
2: Yeah, hi, Anna. Love you.
1: I'm glad she's listening in. Hey, look at this. Lisa's taking a call. We got our second
2: Woo-hoo!
1: Caller. Now, 6,340 is what we need to raise in pledges. And so we're asking for your help, dear listeners out there. And maybe I need to entice this up a little bit. We're excited to announce that our new partnership with Corporate Travel, they're expert professionals who've been in business over 50 years. They're dedicated to spiritually enriching Catholic pilgrimages that inspire faith, reflection, and renewal. And for the first time ever from the Guadalupe Radio, our Archangel donor level, all donations of $1,500 one time or more, or $125 monthly or more, you're going to be entered into the 2027 Good News Cruise, which is sold out. It's February 6th through the 13th. And as I say, it's sold out, but we're holding on to an Ocean View stateroom for two people that will be going on this cruise. And it gets better. You'll have dinner with one of the keynote speakers on the cruise. You got Mr. Harry Connick Jr. Love Harry Connick Jr. He'll be there. Scott Hahn and his wife, Kimberly. You've got Cardinal Timothy Dolan and many more. Teresa Tomeo, Archbishop Aquila. You got Father Mike Smith's Bible in a Year. That's going to be awesome. And Dr. Ray Guarendi and many more. So you do want to take advantage of that. Also, for the first time ever from the Guadalupe Radio Network, we have a new level of giving. It's the St. Gabriel donor level. My birthday, September 29th, the feast day of St. Michael, St. Gabriel, and St. Raphael. I love this level because for all donations of $850 one time or $71 a month, your name is going to be entered into the 2026 Good News Conference, which is September 4th of this year in Nashville, Tennessee. You're going to grow closer to Christ. Do the Good News Conference, I guarantee you, and it sells out fast. We're holding on to two tickets, and the winners are also going to have dinner with one of the following keynote speakers, Bishop Barron, Sister Miriam James. Oh, that's awesome. Father Mike Schmitz, he's going to be there too. Father Mark Mary and Dr. Bob Schutz. I mean, there is going to be, these are A-listers. If you don't know them, get to know them, because that is incredible. Again, the St. Gabriel level. You do want to, you know, tell whoever's on the phone that answers the phone, that volunteer, hey, I want to give at the St. Gabriel level, which is $851 time or $71 a month. Now, here's one of the highest levels we have, the Seraphim donor level. And you know what, Alex K., we could really use one right now.
2: Yeah, we can. Come on, folks. I know you're out there.
1: Exactly. $5,000 one-time donation or more. Or if you want to split that up into 12 payments, you can do that too. $5,000 or more. Your name is going to go into the drawing for the Good News Cruise, which is sold out. Not one, not two, not three, but four times. You're also going to get a live one-hour remote broadcast from your local GM, which would be me if you're here in South and Central Texas. We'll go to your home. We'll go to your business. Or we'll go to your parish. If you've got a parish festival coming up and you go up to your pastor and say, hey, I got Guadalupe Radio Network that's going to help bring some people in through their live remote. So there's that option. If you're out there, Mr. Seraphim, Mrs. Seraphim, and you're lingering, thinking about it, now's the time to do it. And we have many, many, many friends, Alex K., that donate at that level. I don't know that we've had many this share-a-thon, but we could sure use one right now. We just asked the Blessed Mother.
2: Yes.
1: And we also asked St. Joseph, her spouse, to help
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1: There we go. 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

0: comedian John Murphy, who comes in as a volunteer. He's known for walking in the door and saying, if you say, good morning, Deacon, how you doing? I'm too blessed to be stressed. And I love when he says that. But right now, we've got a balance of 6,040, okay? So, Alex K., if we had four archangels, 1,500 each or 125 a month, that would be $6,000.
1: Yes.
0: That would eat this right up. So, we're looking for four archangels.
1: We're
0: looking for one seraphim at 5,000, and then the rest will take care of itself.
1: And you can take it, do it in payments.
0: That's
1: do
0: right.
1: Do it in payments. That makes it easy.
0: That's right. 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
0: 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Dallas, I know you've come through in spades. Houston, come through in spades. We could still use your help. South and Central Texas, everybody around, you know, San Antonio, let's hear from you. Uvalde, let's hear from you. Kerrville, Fredericksburg, how about you? We could use your help. Marble Falls, West Texas, Midland, Odessa, Abilene, San Angelo, Amarillo, we'd love to hear from you. Dodge City, Kansas, we did hear from Dodge City, Kansas, but we could hear from more people from there. So, I did my call outs. I want to make sure that you are aware that we're trying to hit our goal, 6,700. We've brought in $660 and beautiful pledges, but our balance is 6,040. Are you out there? 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Can you make a Sacred Heart pledge? That Sacred Heart donation, that pledge is $1,856. $1,856. 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We Sing Our Faith Saturday at 9 a.m. Central. 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
0: That's
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1: That sounded great, Alex. I love the enthusiasm. You know what? I'm sitting up on my chair because it's 2:47. There's 13 minutes left. And boy, oh boy, do we have a goal to hit here. 6,040 is where we're at. We got one on the call. And you know, every day lives are being touched. Hearts are being lifted. Faith is being renewed through our programming. And we know that because we get your feedback. We have people calling into our studios all the time saying, you know what? I heard this. Can you send me a recording of that? And it touched me in a profound way. And I know that I needed to hear that. It was God coming through the car radio. Mm-hmm. And I couldn't write it down. And we go dig and we research and we get that form. We send them, you know, the whole program. But that's what we do at the Guadalupe Radio Network. And it's so important that we do that work because y'all are depending on it. And so we feel like every day we come to work, it's not work. It's doing the Lord's will.
0: Okay? It is the Lord's will.
1: Substitute the word work with will. We're doing the Lord's will every single day. And without that, I know for me, it's very fulfilling. But I have heard that others who, you know, call in, they love what they hear. So you got to call that number, 800-476-3311, 800-476-3311, just like Dr. Mitch and Chrissy did at 89 in San Antonio. Oh, my gosh, this is unbelievable. 89.7 KJMA listeners, we got a Seraphim, $5,000 one time.
0: Praise God. Yay.
1: Dr. Mitch and Chrissy, thank you so much. And when I said, hey, what about, you know, South and Central Texas? He picked up the phone and called and said, I'm going to help you out here. They
0: Keeping
1: want us
0: you
1: to,
0: in prayer. Keeping
1: yes,
0: you in prayer,
1: we
0: doctor.
1: Will. They want us to pray for their kids that they know God's love and for his will to be done. Oh my goodness. Dr. Mitch and Chrissy, thank you so much. That just put a big notch in this because now we have a balance of 1,040. It's 11 minutes in this hour. 1,040, Alex K,
0: is all
1: we need to go. But we need those phones to ring. We need calls, 800-476-3311, 800-476-3311. Alex K, with 10 minutes to go, what can you say out there to get people to pick up those phones or start texting?
0: Well, let me tell you, most Catholics, most of us, we may hear a sermon only once a week on Sunday, right?
1: Right.
0: Typically, that's what you get. But for many people, 1 hour on Sunday is not enough. Our faith needs renewal, refreshment, and revitalization. Faith then comes through hearing, and what is heard is the word of Christ. We get that in from Romans chapter 12, verse 17.
1: That's right.
0: Radio can be heard wherever you are. Shouldn't you be hearing the word of God and the faith it inspires? And it's not just the radio programming. We get this. We have programming online. We have the Academy. We have programming online.
1: That, good point.
0: You can reach us 24 hours a day that we're able to reach people. And that's our way with this mission to love the people of God. So call right now, 1-800-476-3311 or text the word pledge to 345-345. Remember, Jesus loves you. He's keeping this going because of you.
1: Amen to that. 800-476-3311. We need that catalyst caller right now. We need a trinity of callers. We need three on the line. We've got 9 minutes to go now. And we're only going to meet this goal, 1,040, with your help. Okay? 1,040 to go. If we want to slice this up and dice it up, you know, we can, I'll tell you what. Somebody comes in at, $50 a month. That's 600. If we get two of those, we come in 200, 180, 160 above our goal. If you got $50 a month out there that you can help tithe, you want to tithe, now's the time to call. Even a $40 a month, right?
0: Let's $40 a month.
1: Let's get back to our bread and butter. Let's get some calls. Let's get three people doing $40 a month, and I guarantee you we're going to hit it. 1,040 to go. We've got 8 minutes, Alex K, but we need everybody to dial 800-476-3311, 800-476-3311. 3311. Even if we got 10 people at $100 right now, that's $1,000. The $40 will clean itself up. But, you know, 10 people at $100, hey, that would be great right now. We just need to slice and dice this up as much as we can, because it's so important that we meet each and every hourly goal.
0: Just think, how much did you spend last time you went to the theater?
1: Oh, probably $100.
0: Yeah, at least $100 going one time to the theater, when you can spend half of that a month and reach thousands of souls.
1: That's a good point, Alex Kay. I like the way you think. What about three guardian angels? I mean, there is a lot of ways to slice and dice this. You know, even if right now we're calling for the Sacred Heart donation, 1856, if we go over, we missed last hour by 1200, that helps clean up a little bit of that. So we do want to help our you know, previous hours. So if we go over, that's okay. God loves abundance.
0: Yes.
1: And he delivers big, because you and I were stuck at 6,000, and lo and behold, he says, not on my watch. I got you. The Lord always has our back, but we need those calls right now. 800-476-3311. 800-476-3311. Or text the word pledge to 345-345. Here we go. Our Catalyst caller is on. Do you want to join? Can you join this Catalyst caller? Let's get a trinity
0: of
1: callers.
0: Come on, let's go, folks. You can do it.
1: We got one on the line. We don't know what's on the other side, but I guarantee you, whatever it is, it's going to be good. And that prayer intention, we want to cascade that out there to all of our prayer warriors nationwide, global.
0: Because let me tell you, this is not just the mission of the Guadalupe Radio Network. This is part of your mission as well.
1: Exactly.
0: We're in this together. We're in this together. And let me tell you a quick story if I have 1 minute. Okay.
1: You got it.
0: And to prove that when God gives, he gives an abundance. Okay. Back in the day when I was single, I was praying and praying for a good Catholic man. A good Catholic man. That's all I wanted, just a good Catholic man. Hard to find, right, girls? Right, ladies? Okay. Fast forward. Okay. I'm in my mid-30s. Okay, and I wasn't all that Catholic in my mid-30s either. Okay, I'm way older than that now, but okay. So then finally God sends me a good Catholic man. His name is Peter. Okay, and let me tell you, he taught me to pray the rosary. He gave me a
1: beautiful
0: super Catholic. He introduced me to the Guadalupe Radio Network, and now my children listen. Okay, now my children listen. We listen as a family. We listen to the Divine Mercy Chaplet at 3 o'clock.
1: Beautiful.
0: Because I prayed for a good Catholic man, and he listened to Catholic radio.
1: Oh, my goodness.
0: Okay, he gave in abundance. I didn't know the rosary. He taught me the rosary. So I'm telling you, he gave me a super Catholic, because God gives in abundance.
1: He gives in abundance, and he brought Peter to you?
0: Yes, he did.
1: As your angel.
0: And then he introduced me to the Guadalupe Radio Network. 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
1: That's
0: have our
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1: 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I guarantee you, we are going to appreciate that. And it helps us during these summer months. I think Toya pointed this out this morning, or Sammy. These summer months are a little rough.
0: Yes.
1: And so we need your help to get through these summer months. Again, we do this four times a year, each quarter. And we want to make sure that, you know, you are there to support keeping Catholic radio on the air. It's so important.
0: This is
1: yes. Oh, you know what?
0: Yes.
1: Get that bell. My goodness, Alex Kay, the prayers worked, and this
0: Amen.
1: Is beautiful. Robert and Jane out of San Antonio, $1,500 one time. Their prayer, listening in on 89.7 KJMA, they're praying that many blessings will flow forth to our country through the consecration of the USA to the Sacred Heart. They were listening. Prayers for peace in the Middle East and Ukraine and good health for our family. Robert and Jane, you are awesome. Because of you, we hit our goal. We came in 460 over, so that helps cut praise a little Jesus. Bit from the previous hour.
0: Praise
1: but
0: Jesus.
1: Praise Jesus. Let's do the bell ringing celebration prayer before we run out of time. In the name of the Father and of the Son and of the Holy Spirit. Amen. Lord Jesus, we join you in celebrating this past hour and lifting to you in prayer each person who gave a gift to help us reach that goal. We pray also for each of their needs and ask that you bless them with immeasurable graces for their generous support that allows your gospel message to be spread across the Guadalupe Radio Network. In the name of the Father, and of the Son, and of the Holy Spirit.
0: Amen.
1: Amen. What an hour this has been, Alex K.
0: Amazing.
1: You come in for the first time ever as a guest host for a Share-a-thon, and look what happens. Oh. I love it. But you know what? Let's not stop here. 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What do you got to say? We got 1 minute, Alex.
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1: Beautifully put. 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
1: I love it, Alex K. And I'm so glad that, you came in and you said yes.
0: Yes.
1: You know, when I asked you, you're like, well, I've got to do things. I've got appointments, but yes. I'm going to see what I can do and to muster up the energy to come in and fulfill what God wanted you to do today. And that's to help the Guadalupe Radio Network. 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
0: I love this mission.
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4: Our Father, who art in heaven, hallowed be thy name. Thy kingdom come, thy will be done, on earth as it is in heaven.
5: Give us this day our daily bread, and forgive us our trespasses, as we forgive those who trespass against us. And lead us not into temptation, but deliver us from evil. Amen.
4: Hail Mary, full of grace, the Lord is with thee. Blessed art thou among women, and blessed is the fruit of thy womb, Jesus.
5: Holy Mary, Mother of God, pray for us sinners, now and at the hour of our death. Amen.
4: I believe in God, the Father Almighty, creator of heaven and earth, and in Jesus Christ, his only Son, our Lord, who was conceived by the Holy Spirit, born of the Virgin Mary, suffered under Pontius Pilate, was crucified, died, and was buried. He descended into hell. On the third day he rose again. He ascended into heaven and sits at the right hand of God the Father Almighty. From thence he shall come to judge the living and the dead.
5: I believe in the Holy Spirit, the Holy Catholic Church, the communion of saints, the forgiveness of sins, the resurrection of the body, and life everlasting. Amen.
4: Eternal Father, I offer you the body and blood, soul and divinity of your dearly beloved Son, our Lord Jesus Christ,
5: in atonement for our sins and those of the whole world.
4: For the sake of his sorrowful passion,
5: have mercy on us and on the whole world.
4: For the sake of his sorrowful passion,
5: have mercy on us and on the whole world.
4: For the sake of his sorrowful passion,
5: have mercy on us and on the whole world.
4: For the sake of his sorrowful passion,
5: have mercy on us and on the whole world.
4: For the sake of his sorrowful passion,
5: have mercy on us and on the whole world.
4: For the sake of his sorrowful passion,
5: have mercy on us and on the whole world.
4: For the sake of his sorrowful passion,
5: have mercy on us and on the whole world.
4: For the sake of his sorrowful passion,
5: have mercy on us and on the whole world.
4: For the sake of his sorrowful passion,
5: have mercy on us and on the whole world.
4: For the sake of his sorrowful passion,
5: have mercy on us and on the whole world.
4: Eternal Father, I offer you the body and blood, soul and divinity of your dearly beloved Son, our Lord Jesus Christ,
5: in atonement for our sins and those of the whole world.
4: For the sake of his sorrowful passion,
5: have mercy on us and on the whole world.
4: For the sake of his sorrowful passion,
5: have mercy on us and on the whole world.
4: For the sake of his sorrowful passion,
5: have mercy on us and on the whole world.
4: For the sake of his sorrowful passion,
5: have mercy on us and on the whole world.
4: For the sake of his sorrowful passion,
5: have mercy on us and on the whole world.
4: For the sake of his sorrowful passion,
5: have mercy on us and on the whole world.
4: For the sake of his sorrowful passion,
5: have mercy on us and on the whole world.
4: For the sake of his sorrowful passion,
5: have mercy on us and on the whole world.
4: For the sake of his sorrowful passion,
5: have mercy on us and on the whole world.
4: For the sake of his sorrowful passion,
5: have mercy on us and on the whole world.
4: Eternal Father, I offer you the body and blood, soul and divinity of your dearly beloved Son, our Lord Jesus Christ,
5: in atonement for our sins and those of the whole world.
4: For the sake of his sorrowful passion,
5: have mercy on us and on the whole world.
4: For the sake of his sorrowful passion,
5: have mercy on us and on the whole world.
4: For the sake of his sorrowful passion,
5: have mercy on us and on the whole world.
4: For the sake of his sorrowful passion,
5: have mercy on us and on the whole world.
4: For the sake of his sorrowful passion,
5: have mercy on us and on the whole world.
4: For the sake of his sorrowful passion,
5: have mercy on us and on the whole world.
4: For the sake of his sorrowful passion,
5: have mercy on us and on the whole world.
4: For the sake of his sorrowful passion,
5: have mercy on us and on the whole world.
4: For the sake of his sorrowful passion,
5: have mercy on us and on the whole world.
4: For the sake of his sorrowful passion,
5: have mercy on us and on the whole world.
4: Eternal Father, I offer you the body and blood, soul and divinity of your dearly beloved Son, our Lord Jesus Christ,
5: in atonement for our sins and those of the whole world.
4: For the sake of his sorrowful passion,
5: have mercy on us and on the whole world.
4: For the sake of his sorrowful passion,
5: have mercy on us and on the whole world.
4: For the sake of his sorrowful passion,
5: have mercy on us and on the whole world.
4: For the sake of his sorrowful passion,
5: have mercy on us and on the whole world.
4: For the sake of his sorrowful passion,
5: have mercy on us and on the whole world.
4: For the sake of his sorrowful passion,
5: have mercy on us and on the whole world.
4: For the sake of his sorrowful passion,
5: have mercy on us and on the whole world.
4: For the sake of his sorrowful passion,
5: have mercy on us and on the whole world.
4: For the sake of his sorrowful passion,
5: have mercy on us and on the whole world.
4: For the sake of his sorrowful passion,
5: have mercy on us and on the whole world.
4: Eternal Father, I offer you the body and blood, soul and divinity of your dearly beloved Son, our Lord Jesus Christ,
5: in atonement for our sins and those of the whole world.
4: For the sake of his sorrowful passion,
5: have mercy on us and on the whole world.
4: For the sake of his sorrowful passion,
5: have mercy on us and on the whole world.
4: For the sake of his sorrowful passion,
5: have mercy on us and on the whole world.
4: For the sake of his sorrowful passion,
5: have mercy on us and on the whole world.
4: For the sake of his sorrowful passion,
5: have mercy on us and on the whole world.
4: For the sake of his sorrowful passion,
5: have mercy on us and on the whole world.
4: For the sake of his sorrowful passion,
5: have mercy on us and on the whole world.
4: for the sake of his sorrowful passion.
5: Have mercy on us and on the whole world.
4: For the sake of his sorrowful passion.
5: Have mercy on us and on the whole world.
4: For the sake of his sorrowful passion.
5: Have mercy on us and on the whole world.
4: Holy God, Holy Mighty One, Holy Immortal One,
5: have mercy on us and on the whole world.
4: Holy God, Holy Mighty One, Holy Immortal One,
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6: And we welcome you to the Divine Mercy Hour of the second day of the Share-a-thon. It is Tuesday, and what an honor it was to and a blessing to pray the Divine Mercy Chaplet with Father Sam Medley. And also, wow, what a last hour that was. So congratulations to the team, and thanks for all the calls that came in to hit that last goal and go over a little bit. My name is Dave Palmer. I am half of the management team of the, well, at least the English North Texas office. The other half is sitting right next to me, Julian Placino, General Manager of Fort Worth. How are you doing, Julian?
7: Doing really great, Dave. Great to be on with you.
6: Yeah, you and I, we make a hole. We cover all of North Texas between the two of us. I am the man of the East, and he is the man of the West. And Cecil Anderson is also running the board with us, and we are delighted that you're with us. This is a hour that we have a challenge of $4,800 to raise. And most of the hours today have been very successful, so it's been a good day so far. We want to keep it that way, and it all starts with your phone call. And so if you're listening right now and you haven't made a pledge this Share-a-thon and you intend to, well, now is your moment, because there's a reason why you're listening at this very moment. $4,800, you know, I'm starting to splice it and dice it already in my mind, but here's the phone number, 800-476-3311. 1-800-476-3311. Julian, you know I've been saying that phone number now for close to 20 years. I mean, I think it's just like I dream that phone number. You know, that phone number appears in my dreams. It's just locked in. But anyways, I love it.
7: Well, for those of you who haven't memorized the phone number yet, that number is 1-800-476-3311. That's 1-800-476-3311, or text the word pledge to 345-345. So, Dave, I propose that we start this hour as we do for all hours, and that is with prayer. And I'll kick things off with the Memorare to the Blessed Mother. In the name of the Father, the Son, the Holy Spirit, amen. Remember, O gracious Virgin Mary, that never was it known that anyone who fled to thy protection, implored thy help, or sought thine intercession was left unaided. Inspired by this confidence, I fly unto thee, O Virgin of Virgins, my Mother. To thee do I come, before thee I stand, sinful and sorrowful. O Mother of the Word Incarnate, despise not my petitions, but in thy mercy hear me and answer me. Amen. In the name of the Father, the Son, the Holy Spirit. Amen.
6: I'm also going to do the Memorare to Saint Joseph. Okay, let's remember, O most chaste spouse of the Virgin Mary, that never was it known that anyone who implored your help and sought your intercession was left unassisted. Full of confidence in your power, I fly unto you and beg your protection. Despise not, O guardian of the Redeemer, my humble supplication, but in your bounty, hear and answer me. Amen. In the name of the Father, and the Son, and the Holy Spirit. Amen. I see those prayers. It's almost like a security blanket. You know, you go, like a child goes to bed at night and they're nervous, and, you know, you get a little blanket or your teddy bear, and it's just, you feel like there's supernatural help in the hour, and you're not doing it all on your own. And I know it's not guaranteed, and it's not like, since we said the prayer, we're definitely going to hit the goal or anything like that. But at the same time, to have the aid of the the Blessed Mother and her chaste spouse, Joseph. I mean, that is just really gives me a sense of comfort going into this hour.
7: Yeah, it really does. And again, that number to call is 1-800-476-3311. That's 1-800-476-3311, or text the word pledge to 345-345. You know, Dave, the reason why I really like starting things off with a prayer, you know, you hear about professional athletes and they talk about what is it that you're going to do? How do you perform? And a lot of times it's visualization, but also they start from a script. They start from the thing that they practice all this time. And for me, that seems like what it is that we're doing. And what better script than to entrust this hour to the Blessed Virgin Mary, to Saint Joseph. And you're absolutely right. That does kind of wrap me up in a warm blanket to knowing that what we're doing here is not of our own will and it's of God's. And dear listeners, that is what it is that you're doing right now to support Catholic Radio, to support the mission of evangelization. 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
6: I've had the opportunity to do a lot of the interviews like you did with Monsignor Pope, and it's always just interesting to see what different hosts take out of it. And they said, oh, I thought this was a really good point, and oh, I liked this and what he said there, and I certainly have mine. But since you're the one that actually did the interview, can you give your perspective? Because I just want to remind everybody, every donation, any size, if you give a dollar or you give $20,000 this week, you're going to get in your inbox the day that you make your donation. The interview, the audio and video of Julian interviewing Monsignor Charles Pope on the consecration to the Sacred Heart of Jesus. So what were your takeaways? I mean, as you were interviewing, were there certain moments where you're like, wow, that was a really good point?
7: You know, the biggest takeaway for me really is these promises, because for me, like, I get overwhelmed with so many ideas, so many ways to do things. But it's the promises, and these promises come from our Lord, and there's no falsity in our Lord. He never lies. He's only full of truth, beauty, and hope. And when you go into these promises, which this interview will let you really unpack and really enter into and understand, you'll really see why. You know, I will give them all the graces they need for their state of life. I will establish peace in their homes. I will comfort them in all of their afflictions. I will be their secure refuge during life, and above all, and in death. I will bestow abundant blessings upon all their undertakings. Sinners shall find in my heart the source of infinite ocean of mercy. Lukewarm souls shall become fervent. That's only 7 of the 12. And if you consecrate yourself to our Lord Jesus, these are the promises that he makes you. So for me, that's the biggest takeaway. So to consecrate yourself to the Lord Jesus, to support the Share-a-thon, to keep Catholic Radio alive, call that number. That's 1-800-476-3311. That's 1-800-476-3311, and text the word pledge to 345-345.
6: All right, Libby is taking a call. She's one of our volunteers in the call center today, and we are very grateful. Houston has the call center today. Every market, we kind of alternate and go from one to the other. Yesterday was San Antonio. Today it's Houston. So 15 minutes into the hour now, we started with the Divine Mercy Chaplet, which was a great way to start. And I just want to mention also, Jesus promised St. Margaret Mary Alacoque that he will bless the home in which the image of his Sacred Heart shall be exposed and honored. When we place the image of the Sacred Heart of Jesus in a prominent place in our homes, we signify that Jesus is the King and source of love for all. And I will say, Julian, I know you've been in our home, in my home one time, mm-hmm. and if you don't mind me saying, I remember you walked in and you said, this feels cozy, or I forget the exact word, you said it feels homey or something, and it was a great compliment, because my wife does a really good job of making our home beautiful inside, and also a lot, a good number of religious images, including the Sacred Heart of Jesus, the Immaculate Heart of Mary. And sometimes when you just, it's like the water you're swimming in every single day, you don't even notice it. Mm-hmm. You know, I mean, they're all there, but you don't notice it. But when somebody comes into a house, they notice. I mean, when I walk into a house, I look around and I see what's important to them, right? But it's funny, because I never walk in and say, oh, there's the Sacred Heart image. Oh, there's the Divine Mercy. But it's all there and straight. And people who come into our house notice it. And so I think it's a way what I just said, it's exposed and honored. And it shows people what's important to you, you know? So if you haven't already done it, I highly recommend that you get your house blessed and you do the consecration to the Sacred Heart of Jesus. And all these promises, the seven of which Julian just went over. I mean, this powerful stuff. 1-800-476-3311. 1-800-476-3311 is the phone number to call with one person on the line.
7: 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And also when I was driving up there, the GPS kind of took me off of one address, and I was looking around, I was like, which one is it? And it's the divine mercy was exposed outside of the window, and it's like, that's got to be it. The house, and certainly that is it. So it is quite fitting that our Share-a-thon is about being consecrated to the Sacred Heart of Jesus. 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
6: All right, Libby is still taking a call, and we need some other calls to line up here. And Julian, how about we, you know, nothing ventured, nothing gained. Okay. Let's go for 10 calls. You know, it's a real challenge to do, but we know you're out there. We know you're listening. We know that there's, I don't know how many people are listening right now. 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And as you know, Julian, your show here locally is called Faith in Action. My show is called The Good News Show. And the good news is kind of the theme of this Share-a-thon. Not my show, but the Good News Cruise, the Good News Conference. And so you want to talk about that a little bit, about some of these opportunities people have to go on. First time we've ever done this is these opportunities, a conference in September and then a cruise in February, both corporate travel.
7: Absolutely, absolutely. That number again to call is 1-800-476-3311. 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So let's start with the Good News Conference. So we actually have a new level called the St. Gabriel level. And that level is $71 a month, or $850 one time. And for this donation level, you'll actually be entered in to win two tickets to win the 2026 Good News Conference, which is all about growing closer to Christ through the good news. And it really does have a who's who list of great Catholic leaders, including names that I'm sure that you've known: Bishop Robert Barron, Father Mike Schmitz, Father Mark Mary, and so many others. 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
6: 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And, you know, I've never been on that kind of a cruise. I've been on a Danube riverboat cruise where it's a smaller boat. And, you know, other than eating meals, you didn't really have a lot going on the boat itself. I think Father Leo Paddling Hug had like a cooking demonstration, but you weren't going and hearing talks. Everything was, you know, you stop, you go into a city, you come back. But this is like a moving city. I mean, they've got big, rooms where you can put probably 1,000 people to watch a presentation. I mean, this is a big deal. And so I know you've heard about the Good News Cruise, and this is your opportunity to get a couple of tickets on this upcoming one in February. It is sold out, okay? So you cannot buy tickets. I interviewed the president of corporate travel, and he reiterated that this thing's sold out. You can maybe get it for 2028 or 2029, perhaps, but not for 2027. 1-800-476-3311, 21 minutes into the hour. And we haven't thanked anybody yet, but that is going to change, Julian. It's going to change, because we're going to get somebody on 1-800-476-3311. 476-3311 is the phone number to call. $4,800 to raise.
7: That number again to call is 1-800-476-3311. 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So, dear listener, you might be wondering, you know, where do your donation dollars actually go? One of the things that comes up for me right now is that the infrastructure, you know, where terrestrial radio, physical towers, and something that actually affected KCPP here recently was we were affected by the storms. And our tower actually went out, and we were out for like almost a week and a half, and that required repairs, that required logistics, and huge shout out to our incredibly talented engineers, to Kent, to Joe, and of course Mario, who actually went out there physically to repair it. And I'll be honest with you, sometimes it's really dangerous. As a matter of fact, I think Kent has been electrocuted maybe three times, only once that he has actually remembered, right? But that's what actually the resources go to. It requires infrastructure, it requires talent, and that's what you support when you support Catholic Radio. So please call that number, 1-800-476-3311. That's 1-800-476-3311, or text the word pledge to 345-345.
6: We used to have a volunteer many, many years ago here in Dallas, and Kent will remember this. And this guy, you know, the most people volunteer, they answer phones in the call center, they, you know, maybe make calls or, you know, well, this or that. Well, this guy volunteered to climb towers. Oh, I mean, seriously, Kent remembers that. Yeah, this guy, man, he was all in, man. He was like climbing towers. So believe me, that is not a typical volunteer duty. Okay. So if you're like asked to be a volunteer for the GRN, that's not something typically we would ask people to do. 1-800-476-3311, 1-800-476-3311. And our first Archangel donor of the hour has nice. Come through, and this is Jack and Amy out of Frisco, Texas. And Frisco, as you know, man, that is a hopping city. I mean, there's a parish there, St. Francis of Assisi in Frisco. Man, it is big. In fact, I think it's one of the four largest parishes in the entire country. Mm. This thing is huge, and it is Father Rudy Garcia is the pastor, but man, it's an awesome parish, and there's a lot of people there. So praise God. If you think the Catholic Church is shrinking or nobody's going to Mass, go to St. Francis in Frisco sometime. It's big. $125 a month. Thank you, Jack and Amy. And that makes it, now we need $3,300. That just sounds so much better, doesn't it?
7: $3,300 to go, and we have a little over 30 minutes left in the hour. So that number again to call is 1-800-476-3311. That's 1-800-476-3311, or text the word pledge to 345-345. That's actually a really good point that you made, Dave, as far as the growth of the church. And I can tell you, with the window just into the Fort Worth Diocese, I mean, in some cases, they are doubling in size, and there are so many people coming into the Catholic Church. And the reason why that's important, because there's so many other people that Catholic Radio can and needs to reach. And that's what happens whenever you support Catholic Radio. You might not ever meet the person that you help lead to Christ, but you're certainly supporting the mission that does. 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
6: All right, $3,300, and I'm going to dig up a fascinating fact for you, Julian, okay?
7: Let's hear it.
6: Because I know you and I haven't done many hours on the air. I actually found, I thought I had, like, you, I found all the fascinating facts imaginable, but it's kind of like our faith itself, where there's always something else to learn. There's always some other way that God is going to show how amazingly creative he is with all these fascinating facts. So give me a moment here. I'm going to dig one up, and I'll be right back with a fascinating fact. In the meantime, I think it would be very, very helpful if we had two more people doing Archangel donations at $1,500, get your name into the Good News Cruise drawing, and you can be very creative with it. It was, I think it was 1856. Is that right, Cecil, for the Sacred Heart? 1856. If you want to donate at the level of the Sacred Heart, I think that's when the Pope officially made this like a feast day. And also, just saying, 1917 is the Fatima donation. If somebody would like to give at that level, $1,917 in honor of Our Lady of Fatima. That is my personal favorite donation level. I like the seraphims, too, by the way.
7: I'd like the seraphims, too. So that number again to call is 1-800-476-3311. 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So this theme absolutely has been incredible. The Sacred Heart of Jesus, consecrating yourself to the Sacred Heart. But you know something else that I was also inspired today by was today's gospel reading. And today's gospel reading comes from Matthew, and it was about, you know, being the salt of the earth, the light of the world. 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
6: All right. So here's your fascinating fact, Julian, as we continue to ask people to call in and chip away at this $3,300 that we're still trying to raise. One person, Jack and Amy have made a donation of $1,500, and it's a $4,800 goal, $3,300. And so I will ask you a question. I don't know. You may be too young to remember this one. Okay. Oh, gosh, I lost my fascinating facts. I'm having a crisis here. Hold on. 1-800-476-3311. 1-800-476-3311. Okay. So, okay, you may be too young for this, but do you know the songs, the song that's called I Write the Songs?
7: I don't.
6: Okay.
7: No.
6: Oh, okay. I bet Sissel knows this.
7: Okay,
6: so.
7: Right.
6: Okay. It may not make as much sense, but it's Barry Manilow. You know, I write this. I'm not going to sing it, but it's a pretty popular song. It's a beautiful little ballad, right? But the fascinating fact is the song is called I Write the Songs That Make the Whole World Sing. I write the songs of love and wonderful things. Mm. He didn't write that song. So the song that he's singing about, he writes the songs, was written by somebody else.
7: Oh, okay, how about that?
6: So I just thought that was interesting. Do you know that, Sissel? Okay. Interesting little fact. Okay. It's a beautiful song. It really is. I like it. All right. So 1-800-476-3311. 1-800-476-3311.
7: That number again to call is 1-800-476-3311. That's 1-800-476-3311, or text the word pledge to 345-345. 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We get to hear a lot of the themes that are sort of emerging. And there's been a lot of talk about tithing. And, you know, tithing, it trains the heart to trust in God. 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And when we give to God first, we declare that my security comes from God and not my bank account. It teaches us to live in holy dependence, a core part of Catholic spirituality. So, dear listener, we ask you that. If you've never tithed before, if you've never supported a charitable Catholic cause, we ask you to take a step in faith and share that generosity now. So please pick up the phone and call that number. 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That's 1-800-476-3311.
6: You know, I don't know if you have heard Toya's story about her mom and tithing and all that. And at some point, every Share-a-thon, Toya tells it at least once. It's absolutely beautiful. And I'm not going to try to tell the whole story because I'll leave that to Toya. But because, you know, Toya lived it. But basically, her mom at a very young age had four children. Her husband died. And he was a widow. And I mean, very, very young with children and not much money. And she came across a Bible passage, Malachi 3:10, that said, "Bring the whole tithe into the storehouse, that there may be food in my house. Test me on this, says the Lord Almighty, and see if I will not throw open the floodgates of heaven and pour out so much blessing that there will not be room enough to store it. I will prevent pests from devouring your crops, and the vines in your field will not drop in their fruits." So basically, it's the only time in Scripture where God says, put me to the test. Mm. And what he's saying is, tithe. I mean, that's exactly what he's saying, is put me to the test. So her mom took that literally and said, okay, God, you're saying put me to the test. I don't have the money to tithe, but I'm going to tithe nonetheless. Okay, so sometimes it's easy to tithe when you have all kinds of money and it's just out of your excess. But this was like the widow's mite kind of thing, and saying, okay, you say, put me to the test, I'll do it. And I knew her mom. I met her mom, and her mom was an extremely generous person. She used to call in during Share-a-thons with, pretty sizable donations. She was a widower her entire life. And, of course, after her husband died. And, but it was very touching, because as far as I know, and I think Toya would confirm this, she never was lacking for her, what she needed to survive. God always provided for her. So I think the lesson is that we can all say, I'm a little bit behind. I my car may break down. My house may, have a flood. There's always something that could happen. But God is saying in Malachi 3:10, put me to the test and see if I won't bless you. And that's not a health and wealth gospel. That's not saying, you tithe and you're going to become a millionaire. It's just saying, trust me, and I will take care of you. And I think that's the overall message.
7: Yeah, that's a beautiful reflection. And that number to call again is 1-800-476-3311. 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So what I'm getting from that right now is that, like you mentioned, it's not just about the money, right? And you see, when God is asking you to tithe, he doesn't wish to impoverish you. He wishes to free you. If you think about it, all of the things that keep us from God, they're like idols. And an idol is anything that keeps you apart from God. So what are the things that hold your attachment? Is it money? Is it relationships? Is it your pride? Is it your ego? Is it your status in life? Whatever it is, God is trying to strip you down and take all of that from you so you can see and know with all of your being that he's the only thing you ever need in your life. So you see, when we ask you to donate to Catholic Radio, yes, we're asking you to support this mission of evangelization, our Lord's mission of evangelization, but it is also to free you from any attachment that you may have. So please call that number. 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That's 1-800-476-3311. 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
6: All right. Well said. And we have one Archangel donation so far. 26 minutes is all we have left. And if you are listening right now, call us up and do something. Last hour, there was a Seraphim donation from San Antonio. We've had a few, I think, Seraphim so far. Of course, this morning, we started off with a lady in D.C. offering up a $10,000 contingent matching gift. And so I just want to throw this out there. If you are financially blessed and you've done well, maybe the stock market has treated you well, or you've made some good financial decisions and it's paid off, and you're a tithing person, and you have some funds, maybe a large amount of funds that you can give. Well, this is your message, okay? Because maybe you were thinking, maybe I'm going to do it, maybe I won't. If that's you, then call up, and why don't you do a $5,000 Seraphim donation? If you do that, and this isn't the biggest reason to do it, but you'll be put into the Good News Cruise drawing four times, and you also could have a live remote broadcast at your place of business or your home. I've done some of these, Julian. I mean, I've done a live remote broadcast at businesses and pregnancy centers, and one time it was in the morning, and we were making poached eggs for everybody. It was like so fun. 1-800-476-3311. 25 minutes is all we have left, and $3,300 to go.
7: 25 minutes left, dear GRN family. 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
6: All right. I'm going to call out for I'm trying to think of the name. The catalyst caller is what we typically call them. And a catalyst caller is not attached to any particular level. It's not, you know, you got to be an archangel or even a guardian angel donor. A catalyst caller gets a flurry of calls going. Okay, so what typically happens is we get a call and somebody says, okay, I'm going to be the catalyst caller and I'm going to do my 10 a month or my 30 a month or 101 time or what have you. And then what happens is Julian and I start getting very excited and we say, hey, we've got so-and-so taking a call. And then almost always, I can't say it always happens, but normally you'll get the second and the third call. Okay, there's something about it, it almost always works that way, that when you don't get a call in isolation, you're going to get one call and you get a few more. So the catalyst caller is very important in that regard. And we ask you, if you could be that catalyst caller, call in right now, 800-476-3311, 1-800-476-3311. 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And we have not gotten the catalyst caller yet. If somebody's like, okay, they probably got that catalyst caller, right? Nope, didn't get him yet. 800-476-3311.
7: So if you want to step up and be that catalyst caller right now to start that momentum here within this hour, and again, we have $3,300 to raise here over the next 20 minutes. That number again to call is 1-800-476-3311. That's 1-800-476-3311, or you can text the word pledge to 345-345. So if you want to be a catalyst caller, be that now. But I want to do a quick reminder about some other of these levels that we have, specifically the guardian angel level, perhaps the most attainable level that we have right now for the general population here. So that is a $30 a month or 360 one time. And a couple really great appreciation gifts come at this level. The first is the beautiful crystal Sacred Heart of Jesus rosary. The crucifix on this rosary, it symbolizes the sacrifice and redemption of Jesus Christ through the crucifixion. It is an absolutely beautiful rosary. And also, Julie Carrick, she actually put together a 33-day spiritual retreat booklet centered on pondering the love and mercy of the Sacred Heart of Jesus. It is a step-by-step personal guide to take you through the consecration process. I know some of you might be thinking, this whole consecration process sounds awesome, but here is a great step-by-step guide to help you do that. So again, Guardian Angel, $30 a month or 360 one time. If that sounds like you, please pick up the phone and call that number. That's 1-800-476-3311. That's 1-800-476-3311. And Dave, it looks like we got somebody to thank.
6: Yes, indeed. Shelley in Plano, Texas. We had Plano and then we had Frisco before. So Collin County in North Texas is coming on strong this hour. AM 910 AM listener to the 20th anniversary this year. October 1st will be the 20th year of Catholic Radio here in North Texas on this station, $127.68 a month. And that includes some credit card charges, of course. So, Shelley, thank you very much. This was a renewal, and she just keeps on giving, and we're very grateful for her and her husband for that donation. All right, now we need $1,768. One Fatima donation would do it. A Sacred Heart of Jesus donation would do it, $1,856. And so can you be the third archangel donor? 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The three archangel donors just knock out the entire thing. 1-800-476-3311. 1-800-476-3311.
7: That number again to call is 1-800-476-3311. 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We've got less than 20 minutes left to raise $1,768. 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And in the same way, our faith was never meant to be kept to ourselves. 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Or you can text the word pledge to 345-345. Dave, 19 minutes to go.
6: Yeah, and we have $1,768, and the Catalyst caller, we had the donation there, so a Catalyst caller calling in right now gets the next flurry of calls going, and I think you would probably say you're the same way, but are you an optimist? Are you naturally positive thinker?
7: I am, yeah.
6: Yeah, you definitely strike me that way, and I am as well. I tend to be very optimistic, and I tend to think, you know, hey, yeah, there's not been a lot of calls this hour, but there's nothing to say that we just couldn't get a big old flurry of calls, 10 or 15, 20 calls that come in the next 19 minutes. And with $1,768 to go, they don't have to be, you know, huge. We don't have to have a seraphim, although, you know, wouldn't mind. But don't forget, there's that new level, the St. Gabriel, the Archangel level of $850 or $71 a month. And you get your name into the drawing for the Good News Conference in Nashville Labor Day weekend. And so please prayerfully consider that and just be the catalyst. Call in and

0: 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So, Dave, what that brought up to me is that never doubt your own earnestness, because you can never tell how God will use the little that you have to bless others. 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
1: Yeah, and I'm sure, you know, going back to Chris, because I just, it's funny, it was one call, one donation, a small donation, but I never forget it. And I can't confirm this, and I never asked him about it, but I would imagine there might have been a little bit of embarrassment that he probably had second thoughts about whether he should call in or not, and thinking, oh, this is kind of silly. I mean, $2, and you know, this is going to sound stupid. And you know, I'm just guessing, because that's probably what I would have done if I was going to call in a small amount like that. But had he decided not to do it, if he had given into his fear of it being too small, then we would have lost out on, you know, $5,000 in donations of the people that followed in behind him, kind of following along with what you were just saying there, Julian. 1-800-476-3311. 1-800-476-3311. This is where we want somebody to call in with an Archangel donation. It could be a good old fashioned $1,500 one time, or $125 a month, or you can be creative with it. You can pay the credit card charges, do whatever you want. But when that happens and somebody does that, we'll be within about $250 from the goal. Okay, so that's what's at stake right now. If you're listening and you can do an Archangel donation, we'll be about $250 from the goal. And at that point, it's going to be really, I wouldn't say easy, but it'll happen. Let's just say that somebody else is going to come in and make that smaller donation.
0: We've got 15 minutes ago. That balance that we have to raise here is $1,768. That number to call to help us close this balance is 1-800-476-3311. That's 1-800-476-3311, or text the word pledge to 345-345. You know, I want to speak to another sort of psychographic that might be out there right now, because something that I've also learned is that some of our most avid supporters do not want to be mentioned. I mean, these are people, they give thousands and maybe hundreds of thousands of dollars to the GRN. They just don't want to be mentioned. So if that might be one of your apprehensions, if you are a successful corporate leader or a business leader or someone with tremendous means and you don't want to be mentioned, you can tell us that when you call over, right? So if that sounds like you, and you want to give truly out of humility, out of love, out of the support of the mission, but remain completely anonymous, we can do that for you. So if that sounds like you, pick up the phone and call that number. That's 1-800-476-3311. That's 1-800-476-3311. Or text the word pledge to 345-345. 14 minutes ago, Dave.
1: Yes, 1-800-476-3311. This is the exciting time of the hour. Well, it's all exciting. But when we get into the final 15 minutes, 14 minutes in this case, and we're looking at, you know, the clock's not going to stop, I'll tell you that much. And this is where you ask yourself, have you been blessed by the station you're listening to? Have you learned something? Do you have conversations with your kids? I know last night I was home. I've got a 17-year-old daughter, and I said, "Come into my office. Come into my office. I want to show you something." And I had this, you know, just this theological thought that, of course, almost everything that I've learned traces back one way or the other to Catholic radio. It got me excited and interested in the things that I'm excited about. But and so I just had a chance to teach her a little bit and say, you know, I just wanted to share this with you. Have you had those kind of moments? I knew a guy that donated one time, and he said, I listen to Catholic radio during the day, and then every night I go home, I take a walk with my teenage daughter. And he said, I talk to her about the things I learned during the day on Catholic radio. I mean, well, you can't put a price tag on that. I mean, that's just like amazing. So if any of this rings true with you, or you just have better conversations with your spouse, the water cooler at work, you know, getting a little conversations about the faith, what is that worth to you? Is it worth

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0: Carl and Stephanie in Uvalde, Texas, listening to 1400 AM in Perpetual Light Society. So, look at this, Julian. Now we're at 1468.
1: How about that? 12 minutes to go, GRN family. 1468 left to go. 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And I will never forget that interview that you had with the priest in Midland who became a Catholic priest because of Catholic radio. And now what I'm actually putting together in my head, I met him at the Midland Fishers of Dinner, Fishers of Men dinner last October. And
0: he didn't know his story.
1: I didn't know his story. And then I met him. But the reason why I'm saying is that look at the sequence of events, right? Catholic radio touched this person's heart and he became a priest. Now think about how many people he's leading to Christ, right? You have no idea how many stories like that are happening, that are happening behind the scenes. And that's why Catholic radio matters. So please, GRN family, pick up the phone and call that number. We've got 11 minutes left to close this balance of $1,400. That number is 1-800-476-3311. 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
0: 11 minutes to go. And yeah, Father Mike Elsner is his name. And I have had a chat. I got a chance to interview him, which was a real blessing. But yeah, I mean, I think he literally pulled over. In fact, yeah, he did because he was recording like on his phone. Well, it was the I Thirst, reflection from St. Mother Teresa that was being read by Father John Ricardo on, Christ is the Answer. And it you talk about fundamentally changing your life. I mean, many of us have moments in our life where we just made a major change, and there always has to be a catalyst. In this case, it was Catholic radio. I mean, he was working at a hospital. He's 45 years old. Mm-hmm. I mean, he was not at the age when typically people are discerning, the priesthood. But now he's a priest. He's got two parishes in Odessa. 1-800-476-3311. Oh, this is going to be an exciting finish, Julian, because we are an archangel away from hitting this goal. An archangel away. If you're listening and you can do $1,500, $125 a month, that's all it's going to take. Okay. You do that. We're ringing the bells. We're moving on and handing off to the next team. All we need is one archangel donation. And I got to think, Julian, there's probably 100 people listening to us right now are thinking, you know what? I could maybe do that. I don't know. I don't know if I'm going to do it this hour. Just one of you. Just, I don't need all of you to do it. Just one of you do it right now. Call in and make that donation. You know you're thinking about it. 1-800-476-3311. It's so exciting to see somebody responding to an inspiration, you know?
1: So that number, again, to call is 1-800-476-3311. That's 1-800-476-3311. Or you can text the word pledge to 345-345. So as Dave mentioned, a single archangel can close us out in the next 9 minutes. And again, an archangel is $125 a month, or one time $1,500. And that's going to help us close out this hour and hit our goal. So please be part of the solution. Help us close this hour out and help us hit that goal. One thing I also want to mention is that we are reaching the youth in a very powerful, measurable, and intangible way. If you look at all of the statistics, especially amongst young men, there are so many young people coming back to the Catholic Church. Have you ever thought about why that is? It's because secularism has failed us. The new atheist movement has failed us. Nothing can satisfy the deepest longings of our heart except for Jesus himself. And that's what we're doing. Don't you want to reach the youth? Don't you want to transform culture? Don't you want to evangelize the gospel? That is exactly what you're doing when you support Catholic radio. So please pick up the phone and call that number, 1-800-476-3311. That's 1-800-476-3311. 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
0: All right. Well said, Julian. Well said. You know, I was just thinking, I know you're a very dynamic guy and you're a great speaker and all that. And it makes me think about this conference coming up in Labor Day and all those speakers that they have that are coming to that. I mean, can you imagine? I know when I go to a conference like Fullness of Truth or something, I mean, I come out Sunday a different man than I go in on Friday. I mean, it just really changes me. And it's just the Mass and the Eucharistic Adoration, the talks, and it's just just amazing. I will float out of a conference like that. And so I just want to say that if there's two people right now that can do $850 or $71 a month, that is going to put you at the Saint Gabriel, the Archangel level. And you're going to have a chance to win, and I don't think it's going to be like tons and tons of people in the drawing, a chance to win two tickets to that Good News Conference on Labor Day weekend, Friday through Sunday, this year in September. And a lot of outstanding speakers are going to be there, but two people. So can you be one of them? 800-476-3311, 7 minutes and one. There is one person on the line, Julian, so that's very encouraging, but we need more people.
1: 7 minutes left and one person on the line. Come on, GRN family. We can do this and close this hour out strong. We've got $1,468 to go. And again, that's a single archangel. That's one person. That's one heart who is moved right now to do either $125 a month or one time $1,500. And that is 6 minutes ago. That number to call is 1-800-476-3311. That's 1-800-476-3311. Or text the word pledge to 345-345. So, dear listener, is this your moment to say yes? What is God placing on your heart right now? Who could benefit because of your generosity? And why not now? Could this be your call to step in faith today? Please pick up the phone and call that number, 1-800-476-3311, or text the word pledge to 345-345. 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
0: 1-800-476-3311. We are down to 6 minutes to go. And this has been a really fun hour. I think it's been an inspiring hour. I know Julian inspires me, and hopefully the Holy Spirit is inspiring you to close out this hour. We have already had two Archangel donations, and then we had a $25 a month. And all that added up to $3,332. And we are left in the closing minutes of this hour needing only $1,468. And that means one more person. You know, Toya likes to talk about this trinity of archangels. If we've had two, so the third one will be the trinity of archangels. Well, there's one person on the line. I have not had any indication that this is an archangel donation. So I think it comes down to that. Can you do an archangel donation of $1,500 or $125 a month? If you do that, we are jubilantly ringing the bells, and I tell you, the enthusiasm like transfers over into the next hour. And when the next team, who's going to be Sean and Nate, come on, they'll feel it, man. They'll be off and running. They will be anyways. I mean, those two. But we need you to call in right now, because we're just an archangel away, or two Saint Gabriel, the archangel donations away from hitting this goal. And 4 minutes is all we have. 1-800-476-3311. 1-800-476-3311.
1: That number again to call is 1-800-476-3311. 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Or text the word pledge to 345-345. You know, dear listener, I know that oftentimes that we're speaking about you, we're speaking about things that might seem sort of abstract. But I do want to share with you just a little bit of my personal story, in the sense that Catholic radio has radically transformed my life. And there's no one here at the GRN knows this more than Dave Palmer. You know, before I came to GRN almost a year ago, seriously, my business had failed. You know, I was in the darkest time of like my career, and all of a sudden Catholic radio came my way. And the truth is, I didn't want to work here. I wanted to do my own thing. I wanted to continue to build my business. But here this thing was, right? But now I'm a year into it, and my life is completely different. My relationships have transformed. My career has transformed. My personality, my way of being, it's transformed. And really, I just want to share this joy with everyone that I meet, and I think we have some reason to celebrate.
0: Yes, indeed. Woo-hoo! And I seriously never tire of hearing you talk, man. I just like, man, you are like on fire.
2: Oh, praise God. Yeah,
0: can you get the prayer out? I'll thank Billy and Debbie Belleville. Belleville, Texas, and they listen to the mighty 1430 AM KSHJ from Saints Peter and Paul in Belleville, Texas. And they said, for healing from Debbie's recurring pneumonia. And so Debbie, the wife, is having some issues with that. This is an Archangel donation, $1,532.18.
1: Wow, unbelievable.
0: And that's exactly what we needed. So Billy and Debbie, God bless you. Thank you very much for that. And I'm going to get a fascinating fact, if time allows, too, after the prayer.
1: Absolutely. And we'll start the prayer now. In the name of the Father, the Son, the Holy Spirit, amen. Lord Jesus, we join you in celebrating this past hour and lifting to you in prayer each person who gave a gift to help us reach that goal. We pray also for each of their needs and ask that you bless them with immeasurable graces for their generous support that allows your gospel message to be spread across the Guadalupe Radio Network. Amen. In the name of the Father, the Son, the Holy Spirit.
0: Amen.
1: Okay, Praise you all, listeners and supporters. Wow, what an hour.
0: Yeah, that was. And I'm so happy. It ended well. Okay, so quick fascinating fact
1: before we play
0: the music and go to our next hour. You didn't know about Barry Manilow, but I bet you know about Beyonce.
1: I know about Beyonce.
0: In 2016, there was a musical artist that sold more albums than Beyonce. And I know this is a very general question, but I'm not going to ask you to guess. But the artist that sold more albums than Beyonce in 2016 was Mozart.
1: What?
0: Yeah.
1: How does that even?
0: I know. Maybe I don't know. Maybe she was at the beginning of her career, and I don't know. Well, he's
1: Mozart.
0: He's pretty good.
1: Yeah. No, he's still making records. Huh?
0: Yeah. So posthumously. So, anyways, there's your fascinating fact. Thank you so much for making it a great hour. Always good to work with you, Julian.
1: Likewise,
0: and thank you, Sissel, for running the board and the dynamic duo of Sean and Nate will be up next. Call up right now and get started with their hour, 800-476-3311.
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1: How amazing was that last hour? 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The credit card fee goes to St. Peter and Paul. Please pray for peace in the Middle East. Amen. Thank you so very much. My name is Sean Rice, dear listeners, and I'm coming to you from the San Antonio office here in the studios in South and Central Texas. I serve as VP of Mission Development for the Guadalupe Radio Network, and joining me is one of our newest GRN family members, Mr. Nate Davis. He is the GM in Birmingham, Alabama. Joining me in studio, Nate, how are you?
2: I'm doing good. 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We're sitting here with a goal of $6,000. This hour is a matching gift donation. I believe my first one of Share-a-thon. And we have two people that have contributed to this goal. And the first one is Reproductive Health Medicine and Gynecology in the Alabama area, as well as South and Central Texas Fishers of Men donors. And we could get this started. I will say the phone number, 1-800-476-3311.
1: That's right. That's the number to call, folks. And we are going to begin as we do all things, and that is in prayer. So join me wherever you are and assume a posture of prayer in praying. In the name of the Father and of the Son and of the Holy Spirit, amen. Lord, we thank you that you have sustained the Guadalupe Radio Network through the generosity of our listeners. We lift each one of them in prayer to you this day. Dear Jesus, along with the intercession of our Blessed Mother Mary, we pray that you will touch, enlighten, and open the eyes of all our hearts so that we will hear your word and hear your teaching. We prayerfully ask for your continued blessing upon the Guadalupe Radio Network, that we remain steadfast in our media apostolate to spread your truth. Jesus, bless our listeners and hear their prayers. You know their hearts, you know their needs. Enrich their lives with your Holy Spirit. Protect them from harm and bring back our lost family members into your fold. And we make our prayer in the holy name of Jesus Christ, our Lord. Amen. In the name of the Father and of the Son and of the Holy Spirit. Amen. And we are off to the races. And in fact, we have got, like you said, Nate, a $6,000 matching gift hour, a dollar for dollar match up to $6,000, folks. This is going to be awesome. And as I often talk about, it takes about 20-25 donations and callers to come in to take care of a lot of these goals. And that's what I'd like to see right now. You know, Nate, I remember the last time you and I were on the air during the previous Share-a-thon in the spring. I remember being in this 4 o'clock hour, right? And we had a similar goal, but we had 31 pledges called in that hour, donations of every size. It was beautiful, and I'm hoping to replicate that once again in this 4 o'clock hour of day two of the 2026 Summer Share-a-thon. We are consecrated to the Sacred Heart. Give us a ring, folks, at 800-476-3311. That's 800-476-3311. And it looks like that, Billy and Debbie from the previous hour was actually for this hour. So we're on the board. $5,132 to go in this hour. Let's go, folks. The train is moving. Terry's on the phone right now taking a call, and we are awaiting your call at 800-476-3311. 800-476-3311. That's 800-476-3311. Looking for 30 more pledges, right? So I would love to replicate that 31 that we did back in the spring. Nate, you and I, we've got our first one on the board right now. Looking for caller number 2 and 3. Let's just light these phones up, folks, and give us a ring at 800-476-3311. That's 800-476-3311. And how else can people give?
2: 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We're here today to celebrate the consecration of the Sacred Heart and the U.S. being consecrated to the Sacred Heart. The U.S. Bishops Conference has made a historic act in deciding to consecrate the United States to the Sacred Heart of Jesus on June 11th. Coinciding with the 250th anniversary of the signing of the Declaration of Independence, and with the Sacred Heart, there comes 12 promises, and these are very, very necessary in our world today with a lot of the things we're seeing. The first one is, I will give all of them graces necessary for their state in life. That is very precedent in very many aspects of life. The second one is, I will establish peace in the home. With divorce rates over 50%, peace in the home is absolutely necessary in the United States. Just so I don't forget, I'm going to give the number, 1-800-476-3311. That's 1-800-476-3311.
1: That's right, Nate. I enjoy talking about the Sacred Heart. One thing I really enjoy about this theme is, from time to time, our familiarity with devotions like this only comes through what we hear on Catholic radio. I myself, I've been a longtime listener of the local station, but I got to tell you, there are devotions that I had no idea about until I started tuning in to my local station on the Guadalupe Radio Network. I learned about the Divine Mercy Chaplet. I've learned so much now about, the Sacred Heart, even just going through our conversations and hearing the interviews and such that, regarding this awesome devotion. I mean, we're talking about St. Margaret Mary Alacoque from the 17th century. Jesus appears to her and gives her, again, this devotion. And like you said, 12 promises. And that first one you mentioned, I will give them all the necessary graces for their state in life. I'm telling you, that is so amazing. You're newly married. You were single for some time, myself included. We've got priests. We've got religious out here. And the Lord says to St. Margaret Mary Alacoque, I will give them, speaking about us, all the necessary graces to live out your state and life. My goodness, that is powerful stuff. Folks, you are going to want to hear this interview that we are giving away for all level of donations. I'm talking about from $1 a day. I'm talking about a one-time gift. I'm talking about $1,500 one time or more. Whatever the size of your gift is, you're going to get this awesome interview that Julian Placino did. He's our GM out there in the Fort Worth listening area. He did this awesome interview with Monsignor Charles Pope, who, in fact, you'd be listening to right now if it weren't for me and Nate coming in to try to raise money to make sure that he stays on the air. But this awesome interview, Monsignor Pope really dives into this devotion. He breaks down the 12 promises, and you're going to want to get that. Please call us right now at 800-476-3311. 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Like I said at the top of the hour, I'm looking to duplicate and replicate exactly what you and I did in this 4 o'clock hour back in the spring, Nate, where we had 31 beautiful pledges of every size calling in. 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
2: 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Another thing that you if you give our guardian angel level donation, that is $30 a month or more, or $360 one time. That's $1 a day. Every donation of that amount or more receives two beautiful items. One of those is a 33-day consecration to the Sacred Heart of Jesus, a guideline, a spiritual guideline, a retreat booklet. It centers on pondering and love and mercy of the Sacred Heart. Another thing you would receive is a crystal Sacred Heart of Jesus rosary. And that reminds me of today, or earlier today, actually, when I was praying the rosary, today was the Sorrowful Mysteries, cause it's Tuesday. And, I was meditating on those mysteries. And one of the things that kind of popped up in my mind, I remember from way back when, I can't remember where I heard it or what I heard it from, but one of the things was talking about like the actual like medical issues that would have arose from different traumas from the crucifixion, and one of them was the trauma on around Christ's heart that caused his chest cavity fill with water and stuff, one of the theories was that it happened when he fell. And to think about Christ's heart in the crucifixion was actually, it wasn't spared from that abuse. It wasn't spared from that beating that was taken on for our part. So give us a call at 1-800-476-3311 before I forget I keep going without giving the number out. We also have the Never Forget plan, which you will receive sacred music by Dave and Lauren Moore and the Catholic Music Initiative. 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That means that it is not out except for right here. All of this was created special for this event to support and celebrate the mission of the Guadalupe Radio Network and our evangelization of the world to the Catholic Church. And if that's something that interests you, give us a call at 1-800-476-3311.
1: 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That's 800-476-3311. Nate, I want to continue on with some of these ways that we say thank you, through these appreciation gifts. You talked about the Never Forget plan of that sacred music. You talked about the 33-day retreat booklet and that beautiful crystal Sacred Heart of Jesus rosary. And I got to tell you, for the first time ever from the GRN, we are giving away we're giving away tickets for two people for an Ocean View stateroom for the 2027 Good News Cruise taking place February 6th through the 13th, 2027. And if you're thinking, you know, well, maybe I'll just, you know, go out there and get on my own. You can't get your own tickets because it's sold out. I'm telling you, your surefire way to, you know, try to have an opportunity at these tickets is to donate at the Archangel level. And that's $1,500 one time or $125 a month and get your name into the drawing for that. You're going to have an opportunity to hear some awesome performances from artists like Harry Connick Jr. You're going to hear presentations and speakers like Cardinal Timothy Dolan, Father Mike Schmitz, Kimberly and Scott Hahn, Father Leo Padalinghug, and so much more. Give us a ring, folks, at 800-476-3311. That's 800-476-3311. We're going to take a quick break for this interview.
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3: And hello, everyone. This is Gordy Zambrano, General Manager for the Guadalupe Radio Network, South and Central Texas listening area. I am so happy that Daphne Previty has come into the studio today. She has given us her testimonial for the 2026 Summer Share-a-thon. And Daphne, I shared the theme with you, Consecrated to the Sacred Heart. We've been talking here in the studio. First of all, how are you doing?
4: I'm doing well. Thanks for having me today, Gordy.
3: Absolutely. Thank you for, committing. And when we were talking a couple of weeks ago, I you come in as a volunteer and answer phones a lot. And so we've talked a lot about, tithing, a lot about, volunteering. And we appreciate you here at the Guadalupe Radio Network for doing that with us. But what I wanted to start with is tell our listening audience a little bit about yourself. And you're a convert. You converted to Catholicism. Tell us a little bit about that.
4: So I grew up in a Methodist family. My mom's family was Methodist. My dad's family was Catholic, but my dad worked a lot on Sundays. And so the Methodist faith, they only have one service. It's at 11 o'clock on Sundays. And so We went with my mom's family. And I didn't really question ever why we were Methodist, other than it was just what they did.
3: Right.
4: So when I got married, my husband and I, it was important to me that we go to church together, and he was Catholic, and it was important to him that we go to Catholic church together. And after I became Catholic, I really realized that that was the original religion.
3: You didn't know that.
4: I had no idea.
3: They didn't teach you that at the Methodist church.
4: Nope.
3: They didn't say we were established by God. No, they couldn't say that.
4: No, I never even thought about it.
3: Yeah. And then when you did, that totally blew your mind.
4: Well, I mean, I don't understand why anybody would be any other religion once they learn that.
3: Right, right. And so that is how you converted to Catholicism. And so, now that, you're converted, you're going to Mass, you're learning everything about the Catholic Church, in
4: yes.
3: essence. And I'm sure your husband is, coaching you and developing you throughout this process as well.
4: Well, he was my sponsor for it was called RCIA at the time I went through. I know they've rebranded it.
3: Yeah, it's now under another name. But yeah, RCIA, the old RCIA. But that is so wonderful. And I love hearing people's stories of why they converted. And your reason was, I wanted to go where it all started, to the religion that was started by God.
4: And it was important to me that my husband and I go to church together and raise our family in the church.
3: Yeah, and one of the things that we talked about also was you went to go visit. You've been a longtime listener of GRN, Guadalupe Radio, and since like 15, but you went to visit a friend at work, and that's what tuned you in. You saw a sticker. Tell us that story.
4: So what happened was I went to visit a friend at work, and she would listen every day at her desk. She had Guadalupe Radio playing in the background.
3: Uh-huh.
4: And so after I left there, I started noticing all the different bumper sticker circles and the magnets on people's cars. And there was a challenge to kind of clean up what you were listening to during Lent one year. And I thought, well, I'll listen to Catholic radio for Lent this year.
3: Yeah.
4: And I liked it so much, I never turned away. I've been listening to it ever since.
3: Wow. And then lo and behold, you become a volunteer here for the call center.
4: Right.
3: For Share-a-thon.
4: No, I think it's important to put your treasures where things are important to you, your time, talent, and treasure. And so I try to volunteer whenever I'm needed here and at different activities at church or a pregnancy resource center, anything having to do with what God wants us to do.
3: And that's what we're supposed to do. And I love it because I see it in your eyes. You come and you volunteer, you answer phones, and you tithe, and you help us with Share-a-thon. And I'll tell you, it's just a blessing, Daphne, to have you part of the Guadalupe Radio Network because, lo and behold, you're doing what God wants you to do, right? He expects you, not once. He expects us to do that. Exactly what you just said.
4: Well, I think if we keep our eyes on God, that really helps, every day, keeping our perspective of what's important.
3: And you mentioned also, you said, getting to heaven, that's what we're here for.
4: Exactly. Our most important role is to get our friends and family into heaven.
3: And you realize that, and I'm sure that you've heard along the way on the Guadalupe Radio Network, some information regarding us, being radio for your soul. And that's our job, to get souls to heaven.
4: It's an excellent mission statement.
3: I love it, and I love the fact that you came in today, Daphne. And you know, we're going to have part two with you. We got a two-part testimonial here, but I just want to thank you for coming in. And at this point in time, we want to make sure you get back to the 2026 Summer Share-a-thon with our theme, Consecrated to the Sacred Heart.
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1: Hey, welcome back, folks. This is Sean Rice, VP of Mission Development for the Guadalupe Radio Network. We are here in the 4 o'clock hour of day two of the 2026 Summer Share-a-thon Consecrated to the Sacred Heart. Thank you, Gordy and Daphne, for that interview. Just love hearing how, you know, her revert story, right? I mean, her convert story. I just love speaking to those who have, of their own studies, of their own will, you know, decided that it was the Catholic Church where they belong. And I'm telling you, when you talk to converts, when you talk to people who have come in that way, more often than not, you're going to hear that, you know, a big resource or a big tool that they used in their conversion process was Catholic radio. And I'm telling you, Nate, as many times as, you know, for as long as I've been doing this, and it hasn't been very long, just, you know, 5.5 years or so now, but speaking to individuals who share how Guadalupe Radio Network has accompanied them on their own spiritual journey, on their own faith, you know, walk, it is so powerful. And you're going to learn more about that the longer that you're here with us and you interact with people. 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Just like Anonymous out of Pearland, Texas. How about that? $100 one-time gift. A listener of the 1430 AM station. And she wants, or they want us to pray for our nation on its 250th anniversary coming up. You got it, Anonymous. Nate, I don't know if you're aware of this, but I know Wyatt had mentioned it. Wyatt serves as our executive director there in the Houston area, our KSHJ executive director. But, you know, he let everybody know that the call letters for the 1430 AM station here, KSHJ, what do you think that stands for?
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1: 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I said at the top of the hour, I'd like to duplicate what we did back in the spring with 31 calls. And right now, three beautiful pledges have been called in. 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And we could break this down so many different ways, but a flood of calls. I'm talking about a Noah's flood of calls right now. I'd love to see 26 pledges coming in before the top of the hour at 800-476-3311. That's 800-476-3311. 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
2: One of the things that from that interview that stood out to me the most was the stickers that she saw on the back of the car.
1: Mm-hmm.
2: And it goes to show how little things, it's the little things that make the difference. It's the little bit of the outreach that gets people to tune in. It's the calls, it's those little small details that make such a big difference. We're sitting at $1,093. We have $4,907 to go. We're just about at halfway through the hour. And I want to give out the number 1-800-476-3311. That's 1-800-476-3311.
1: That's right. That's the number to call, Nate, 800-476-3311. That's 800-476-3311. Got another call that just came in, and I want you to thank this person out of Florence, Alabama.
2: My mom just called, Stephanie. 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
1: Amen. Thank you so much, Miss Stephanie. 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Give us a ring, folks, at 800-476-3311. That's 800-476-3311. Terry, I don't know if this is a Miss Terry or Mr. Terry, but Terry is taking a call right now. They're in our Houston, volunteer call center. And how awesome is that? We've got a ton of great individuals there that come in, share-a-thon out, giving of their time, talents, and treasures to ensure that we've got the coverage to take these calls, to take these prayer intentions, and again, just interact with everybody who's calling in from across the network. We've got 48 beautiful stations across the Guadalupe Radio Network. We are proclaiming the good, true, and beautiful of our Catholic faith to over almost, a potential reach of over 31 million individuals. And that's just radio alone, Nate. That's not talking about the global reach through our digital platforms. That's not talking about the global reach of our app, of the website. I mean, you name it. There's so many ways that we are touching hearts. So many ways that together with our listeners tuning in right now, that we're bringing people back to the fullness of faith. We're teaching people about devotions like the Sacred Heart of Jesus. I mean, this is great stuff. Folks, give us a ring right now. We've got five beautiful pledges that have been called in. Again, I am looking just to flood these phone lines up right now. We want to make sure that we take care of this $4,881 balance to go, though. We started off this hour with a $6,000 matching gift, a dollar-for-dollar match up to $6,000, generously put up by some amazing folks. One of them out there in the Birmingham, Alabama area, reproductive health medicine and gynecology, and awesome donors and attendees of the South and Central Texas Fishers of Men Dinner. $6,000 is what we're trying to raise here. Dollar for dollar match. We've got $4,881 to do that. Would love to see some of those archangel level donors come in. Would love to see some of those dollar a day donors come in. You know, when I think about that dollar a day donor, one thing that comes to mind often is the fact that we spend our monies, and we're free to spend it in how we want, right? We're stewards of these gifts, but how are we stewarding it? How are we, really proclaiming and showing, how important, things that matter, things that help build up treasures in heaven. What are we putting our money toward in those ways, right? 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It's not just words and empty words. We very much are helping people come back to the faith. 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We currently have 29 minutes remaining in this hour, Nate. Again, would love to see about 26 more donations coming in. But let's just light up the lines right now. Would love to see that trinity of callers on the line right now. Caller number one is here with us. We're waiting on caller number 2 and 3. And let's just flood the lines right now, folks. Let us get this thing going. Let's take care of this $4,881 balance, and let's mix it up. 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
1: You know, we talked about these different suggested levels of giving. 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And it gets even better. All right. The winner of this drawing, they will also have the opportunity to have a dinner with one of the keynote speakers. And some of those presenters will include Bishop Robert Barron, Father Mike Schmitz, Sister Miriam James Heidlin, again, Dr. Bob Schutz, again, and the list goes on and on. 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
1: And welcome back, dear listener, to day two of the 2026 Summer Share-a-thon Consecrated to the Sacred Heart. We are now well into our 4 o'clock hour with just 21 minutes remaining in this hour. We've got $4,521 to go. I'm Sean Rice. I serve as VP of Mission Development for the GRN. Joined here in the San Antonio studio with Nate Davis, our General Manager for the Alabama Listening Area. And we are trying to do our part in raising these necessary funds to help keep your local station on the air. We started off the hour with a $6,000 matching gift goal. 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Give us a ring, folks, at 800-476-3311. That's 800-476-3311. We've got five beautiful pledges that have been called in. I called out in the top of the hour. I'd love to see us get to about, 31 pledges to duplicate what we did back in the spring, Nate, you and I. And it all starts right now. Let us get the engines fired up and let us get this train moving. Dorothy, thank you. Dorothy in Gaithersburg, Maryland, 103.1 FM listener. How about that? $30 a month, please pray, for Crowder in Maryland. You got it, Dorothy. We will be praying for you and your intentions. We do have a caller on the line. Not sure what the size of this donation is, but I do know that if we can just get a ton of calls right now, if we get a flood of calls, a flurry of calls, however you want to slice and dice it, we just want to see that the phones light up and keep those volunteers there in the Houston area, busy and, standing by. They are waiting to take your call. $4,521 is what is needed. So look, let's break this down, Nate. Okay. I know you're a college graduate. I know you are excellent at math. How are some ways that we can take care of this $4,521 balance?
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1: And if you hit that refresh screen, things got a little bit better, okay? Things got a little bit better. We want to thank Luis and Rachel in Burney, Texas for their $50 a month gift. Praise God. And they did something very special for us, Nate. They got us underneath that $4,000 threshold. Let us go and give thanks. $3,906 is all that's needed. Dear GRN family, tuning in right now from across the entire network, we've got basically 18 minutes left, and I'm counting on you to see us through. $3,906 is all that remains. Like Nate said, three Archangel level donations. You've heard Miss Toya say it often, and I absolutely love it because I think about the Archangels when she says it. You've got St. Gabriel, St. Raphael, St. Michael the Archangel, Prince of the Angels, Prince of the Heavenly Hosts. But, I got to tell you, when I think about that trinity of archangels, that would very much clean this up. Who wants to be St. Gabriel? Who wants to be St. Michael? Who wants to be St. Raphael? I'm looking for you, dear listener, at 800-476-3311.

0: day? Is there somebody out there who can do, you know, a $100 one-time gift or $100 a month? Can somebody else do a $50 a month, you know, gift? Whatever is on your heart, I'm just asking you to respond generously. You know, God will not be outdone in generosity, right? And when we give, and if we give in a sacrificial kind of way, because more often than not, you know, Nate, what I've learned, and myself included, you know, I reflect back and I think about the ways and I give and some of the giving habits. More often than not, I give out of, you know, abundance, right? You know, things that I'm not going to necessarily miss. But, you know, when you give sacrificially, it forces you to really rely and put that trust in God, right? And it says when you give in a sacrificial way like that, that I am not bound, I am not beholden to things, you know, material things, okay? Because we are but stewards of the gifts that he entrusts to us. So folks, one way to entrust that and ensure that you are building up treasure in heaven is certainly to support, you know, organizations like the Guadalupe Radio Network. I mean, we are proclaiming the good, true, and beautiful of our Catholic faith. We are helping people learn more about the Catholic faith. We are drawing close, you know, souls close to Christ through this mighty mission of evangelization. So I know you believe in us. Give us a ring right now at 800-476-3311. Caller number 7 is on the line right now. 800-476-3311. That's 800-476-3311. Who's this we have to thank?
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0: 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We've got 14 minutes remaining and a very doable balance to go here. Just a reminder, folks, we started the hour off with a $6,000 goal. This is a matching gift goal. Every donation called in this hour is worth two times the amount of the of the pledge. So if you call in a $50 a month pledge, it's worth $100 in this hour. If you called in a $1,000 one time gift, it's worth $2,000 in this hour. It's a dollar for dollar match up to $6,000, and we've got a balance to go of $3,293. This is about the time in the hour where things start cooking. All right, so we've got 13 minutes remaining. $3,293 to go, and I'm waiting for that catalyst caller to get things fired back up. Can we get that trinity of archangels on here? Can we get a trinity of goodness, you know, the guardian angel level donors? You know, just I want to see participation from all across the network. If you've been listening to us there in the Virginia, Maryland area, we've seen quite a few calls coming in from that Maryland area, Virginia, Maryland, Florida, Alabama, all across, you know, Texas, Oklahoma, and Kansas. I mean, we've got listeners tuning in from all sorts of places. I'd love to hear from you folks. And, you know, share with the volunteer there in the Houston area, you know, how has Catholic Radio impacted your own life? How has GRN accompanied you on your faith journey? 7 beautiful pledges have been called in. Again, I'm not giving up on it. 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That's 24 or more callers of every size. 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

0: And get your name into the drawing for two tickets to the 2026 Good News Conference, September 4th through the 6th. We're holding on to two tickets, and the winner will actually have the opportunity not just to hear these awesome speakers like Bishop Barron, Father Mike Schmitz, but they're going to have an opportunity to have dinner with one of these amazing speakers. So give us a ring, folks, at 800-476-3311. That's 800-476-3311. And why is it important to support the Guadalupe Radio Network? What I got to tell you, because of people like me, I'm a revert myself, and it's through listening. And even now, just listening daily to the GRN, that I've learned so much about the Catholic faith. I got my mind right on what Mary's role is in the plan of salvation. I got my mind right exactly as it pertains to, what Jesus meant when he said, eat my flesh and drink my blood. And there's so many brothers and sisters out there of ours that have no clue what the church teaches. And to be able to, to defend those truths, it's important. And we equip those who tune in with the fullness of truth. So if that matters to you, dear listener, and I know it does, then I'm asking you to please pick up your phone and dial 800-476-3311. 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Coming up on Thursday, the United States Conference of Catholic Bishops is going to, for the first time ever in our nation's history. And man, I got to tell you, Nate, what a great time to be Catholic and, in this country right now. For the first time ever, they're going to consecrate the nation to the Sacred Heart of Jesus. And why? 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
0: That's right, Nate. We've got $3,293 is our balance to go. Again, every dollar, every pledge called in is a dollar-for-dollar match up to $6,000. Your donation is worth twice the benefit here to the GRN in this hour. Again, two archangel-level donations would get us close to taking care of this. If we could get that Trinity of Archangel donations, that would be so awesome. We're talking about Saint Michael, we're talking about Saint Raphael, Saint Gabriel. I mean, pick one, all right, and choose one and tell the volunteer, hey, this is who I want to who this is in honor of. If you're really into the if you're getting very much prepared for the celebration of our nation's 250th birthday, the 250th anniversary of the signing of the Declaration of Independence, can you do a $250 one-time gift? Hey, if you can do $250 a month, we're not going to say no. But I know there's people out there, this stuff resonates with. And I'm asking you to say yes. I'm asking you to take an active role in keeping your local station on the air. There's so many of us out there that kind of just take it for granted that GRN is going to be there, that Catholic Radio is going to be there when they turn the dial on. But I've got to tell you, I've spoke to individuals who don't have Catholic radio. You know, I hear about those stories where they miss it. And that's one place that we don't want to ever be. And in order to be able to do that, we got to ensure that we keep the mission strong. We keep this ship floating and sailing strong. All right. So give us a ring right now at 800-476-3311. 5 minutes on the clock, Nate, at 800-476-3311. Let me give the need once again. $3,293. If you can come in at a Seraphim level donation, oh my goodness, that would help out in such a big way. 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All right. If you want to do that one time, beautiful. Your name's going to go into the drawing for that cruise, the Good News Cruise, which is sold out, not just one or two times. Your name's going to go in that drawing four times. And also have the opportunity to have a 1 hour broadcast from your place of business, your home, or at your parish. But again, can someone do a Seraphim level donation, $5,000, or break one time, or break that up over the course of 12 months? 3 Archangel level donors, that's $125 a month, or $1,500 one time. 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We can do this, but we can't do it without you, dear GRN family. 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
1: That's right, 1-800-476-3311. We have one caller on the line. Can we get 5 more? We have 5 minutes to go. Can we get 5 callers on the lines right now with 5 minutes to go? One of the things about GRN is, unlike other stations, we're funded by our listeners, so we can continue giving the truth of the gospel, unadulterated, unimpeded by interest of other people, of other groups, so we can keep this going. So give us 1-800-476-3311. 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And that's Martin and Debbie from Arizona. That brings us to $2,093 to go. 1-800-476-3311.
0: Oh my goodness, that is so beautiful. And that is 8 beautiful pledges that have been called in. And check it out, Nate. All right, we've got plenty of room on the lines for someone to call in right now, but I would love to see a trinity of callers coming in right now. And if one of those could be an archangel level gift, again, $1,500 one time, $125 a month. And if we had that new St. Gabriel level donor, all right, St. Gabriel, $850 one time, or $71 a month, that would very much take care of this goal. We've got $2,093 to go. I'm going to throw it out there. Is there someone who wants to come in and be the short person for this hour? The short person who calls in, remains on the line, and says to the volunteer, I want to take care of whatever balance remains in this hour, because I do not want to see them miss this hour. Please, folks, please call in right now. 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If somebody could do a $2,000 one-time gift, all right? Someone else, I'm sure, could come in with the extra $100 and take care of this. But look, we could slice and dice this up so many different ways, but it's going to take somebody out there to say yes, to want to participate in this mighty mission of evangelization. I just got the one-minute warning, and again, it just means that We are going to continue to ask for your support. 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So again, folks, it's so important that you keep calling in. Call the number I've been talking about throughout this hour. That's 800-476-3311. 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We got about 30 seconds remaining, Nate. What do you want to say?
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1: And welcome to the 5 o'clock Central, 6 o'clock Eastern time hour of day number 2 of the Share-a-thon, Summer Share-a-thon, with a theme of Consecrated to the Sacred Heart of Jesus. And we are back, Toya and Dave, the early morning team, and now we're in the penultimate hour of this day number 2. Glad to be with you. Toya, good afternoon. How are you?
2: I am good, Dave. I am ready to be on the air. I'm ready to raise some money for the GRN. It's exciting times when we get to do these pledge drives. And we see wonderful people reaching out to us, Dave, and wanting to participate to keep their stations on the air. It's a mighty radio network Our Lady of Guadalupe has built. So looking for a lot of people to call in and help us out this hour, Dave. But Dave, let's do something really important. How about I will pray the Memorare to the Blessed Mother, if you'll pray the Memorare to St. Joseph.
1: It sounds like a great deal. Yes.
2: All right. In the name of the Father, and the Son, and the Holy Spirit, amen. Remember, O most gracious Virgin Mary, that never was it known that anyone who fled to thy protection, implored thy help, or sought thine intercession was left unaided. Inspired by this confidence, I fly unto thee, O Virgin of Virgins, my Mother. To thee do I come, before thee I stand, sinful and sorrowful. O Mother, the Word incarnate, despise not my petitions, but in thy mercy hear and answer me. Amen.
1: And then the Memorare to St. Joseph. Remember, O most chaste spouse of the Virgin Mary, that never was it known that anyone who implored your help and sought your intercession was left unassisted. Full of confidence in your power, I fly unto you and beg for your protection. Despise not, O guardian of the Redeemer, my humble supplication, but in your bounty, hear and answer me. Amen. In the name of the Father, and the Son, and the Holy Spirit. Amen. I don't know if you heard last hour, Toya, Julian and I were comparing those prayers to like a security blanket for a kid at night. You know, it's just, you know, when you're worried about what's going to go on this hour, and you just have that little blanket or like your little teddy bear that, you know, you feel more, I don't know, that's how I compared it. I feel more comfortable now that we've prayed and placed some of this in our Lady and our and St. Joseph's hands.
2: Well, I think that's really cool, Dave. I liked it a lot.
1: Yeah.
2: The Memorare of security blankets.
1: Yeah, right. Right. It just,
2: what is it, the little character, Linus?
1: Yeah.
2: Is he the one with the security blanket?
1: Right. Always with the blanket. Yeah. Yeah. So, yeah. Exactly. All right. So, this is a matching gift hour. And if you call up and talk to Toya and say, is this a matching gift hour? She'll say yes. And so, you won't have to hang up on her like somebody did one time before. And I'm just going to use one of these guys' first name. It's Ed is one of the guys, a very, very generous gentleman who has donated just about every single share-a-thon. And so, we thank Ed so much for his generosity. And also another anonymous donor, both in the North Texas area. And that's where we have the $7,000 for this hour. And I just always think, like, gosh, if all the people listening right now, and I bet you there are several people listening right now that could do seraphims, and several people that could do archangels and Saint Gabriel levels and guardian angels. I mean, we should be able to knock this out. And I'm very, very optimistic about this. I'm always optimistic going into an hour. I always think it's going to happen. 1-800-476-3311. 1-800-476-3311 is the number to call.
2: Well, you know, Dave, 20 people, if 20 people did a dollar a day, $30 a month, and that is doable for most people, we'd be halfway there.
1: Mm-hmm.
2: That would just be amazing. So 20 people, a dollar a day, $30 a month, and you're going to get this wonderful interview. So no matter what size donation you give, you're going to get this interview. So I want to encourage everybody, if you'd like to understand the devotion to the Sacred Heart of Jesus, I mean, it's been around since 1856. So it's got longevity, right, Dave?
1: Yes, it certainly does. I mean, 1856, and I don't think we've, speaking of 1856, I don't think we have, and correct me if I'm wrong, received any donations right at that level so far this Share-a-thon, which is kind of surprising because it's, you know, we're building up, we're 2 days away from the official feast day, and maybe somebody would like to do that. You know, $1,856 instead of the $1,500, you'll still be put into the drawing for the, you know, the potential to win two seats on the Good News Cruise in February. But prayerfully consider that. That'd be a really awesome level to do it at. 800-476-3311. Nobody's on the line. Still $7,000 to raise.
2: So, yeah, what I was sharing is that every single donation is going to receive this excellent interview that Julian Placino, the GM in the Fort Worth area for KCPP, he interviewed Monsignor Charles Pope, and I think Monsignor Pope has so much wisdom. But they really did a deep dive into the 12 promises of the Sacred Heart. And I want to encourage you, donations of any size, we're going to send this to you, and you'll have it in your inbox tonight. If you'd love to hear this, if you'd love to understand those promises of the Lord gave to St. Margaret Mary Alico back in the 17th century, this is one of the most excellent interviews I've ever heard about the Sacred Heart of Jesus devotion. And if you do that dollar a day, $30 a month, the guardian angel level, we call that, we have two beautiful items to send you. One of them is a crystal Sacred Heart of Jesus rosary, and it is truly just beautiful. But it has on it what's called the pardon crucifix. Because on this rosary, it's a significant sacramental to the Catholic Church, enriched with indulgences by Pope St. Pius II, symbolizing mercy and forgiveness. And then, on top of that, we're going to send you a 33-day consecration to the Sacred Heart of Jesus retreat booklet. And it's a guided 33-day spiritual retreat centered on pondering the love and mercy of the Sacred Heart of Jesus, written by Julie Carrick. And she's written a lot of books, has a beautiful voice. She does We Sing Our Faith. So Dave, one more thing let me add. If you do a dollar a day, $30 a month, that's the Never Forget plan. Say, hey, I want to do that. And it'll go on your credit card or automatic bank draft, however you want to do it. And just to say thank you for making our job a little bit easier, we're going to send you Sacred Music by Dave and Lauren Moore. And, oh, the music on there is absolutely beautiful. And I think something that is very unique to Dave and Lauren Moore, and I thought this from the first time I heard them, is they, you know, prayer is praying twice. And sometimes music can be entertainment, and sometimes it can be prayer. But as I heard Dave and Lauren Moore sing, I could literally hear their prayer in, from their heart to God. And I think that's what is so unique about Dave and Lauren Moore's music. So we're going to send that to you. Do the Never Forget plan. $7,000 to raise this hour. So very doable, but we're almost, oh gosh, we're 12 minutes into this hour. So let's get it started. Guadalupe family, I want to hear from all markets, all across the great GRN at 800-476-3311. Unfortunately, Dave, that's the first time I give out the phone number this hour. 800-476-3311. And people are going, oh, well, yeah. Paul, but you haven't given out the phone number.
1: Yeah.
2: 800-476-3311.
1: All right. I'm going to do something, and I got to make sure I'm not going to sound heretical here, but we typically go for a trinity of archangels, right? And it's gone well. I mean, several hours we've had the trinity, okay? So in order to get 7,000, I think we need four, okay? So I'm going to add the fourth one is going to be the Blessed Mother, but she's not part of the trinity, okay? Let's make this clear. I don't want people saying, oh, I listened to Catholic radio and they were putting the Blessed Mother in the Trinity. No, we're going to do the three Trinity, the Father, Son, Holy Spirit. That's the Godhead, right? And then we would add the Blessed Mother, right, who is the Mother of God. So maybe we could do 4 Archangel donations this hour. That would get us $6,000. We'd be 1,000 away. And so 4 of them, okay, we're stepping it up. We're not just going for a Trinity. We're going to go for 4 Archangels this hour. 800-476-3311. 1-800-476-3311. And I would just like to say from a personal standpoint is this gentleman, Ed, who is offering up most of this matching gift this hour. I'm actually have been in a text conversation with him just now, and I would love to just be able to say, you know what, Ed, you know, the listeners, they really responded. I mean, you're $5,000, and he does this every single share-a-thon, at least $5,000. There's been some that he's done, you know, $20,000. He's extremely generous. And I would love to be able to text him. I don't know if he's listening or not, and just say, you know what, you know, I mentioned you, and the people came through. And so I just ask you, because it's kind of like the contingent matching gift donor this morning, Toya, that, you know, mm-hmm. this person was listening, I'm pretty sure. And it's good to see that they can see that their generosity is paying off, that people are responding to their generosity.
2: Yes.
1: And so this is a dear person here in North Texas who's offered up the 5 of the 7,000 for the matching gift this hour. And please, let's just thank these folks and let them know that their donations are being doubled, because that matters. It matters to them. 1-800-476-3311, 1-800-476-3311, the phone number to call.
2: Okay, Dave, so let's have a friendly little competition. Are you ready?
1: Yes. Always ready,
2: okay,
1: for competition.
2: So I want to see a trinity of archangels. Three okay. Archangels. $1,500 one time, $125 a month, and your name goes in the drawing for the sold-out Good News Cruise. We are holding an Ocean View stateroom for you, and you're going to get to have dinner with one of the keynote speakers, Cardinal Timothy Dolan, Harry Carnick Jr., Father Mike Smits. Any one of them could be your dinner partner. Okay, 3 of those, and then I want to see a trinity of archangels and a trinity of St. Gabriel donors. So okay. A trinity of each. And if you're a St. Gabriel donor, your donation is $850 one time or $71 a month. And your name goes into a drawing, and this thing almost always sells out, for the Good News Conference. And it's this Labor Day weekend, September the 4th through the 6th. And you, too, get to have dinner with one of the keynote speakers, Bishop Robert Barron, Father Mike Smith, Sister Mary James Heidland, on and on. I could go with these names. So those are the 2 trinities I want to see take place.
1: All right. I like your idea even better than mine, because I've got 4 archangels and you've got 3 and 3. And so in the end, that 3 and 3 is going to push us over the top. I'm pretty certain if we get the 3 archangels and then the 3 St. Gabriels as well. But what we need is some calls coming in, 800-476-3311. And last hour, I was trying to motivate the Catalyst caller to call in. Okay, we got one now. Okay, there's 1 donation being entered right now. And where's caller number 2 and 3 and 4 and 5? I don't know how many have been the most calls all at the same time in any, you know, team. My guess would be maybe 4, maybe 5 that have all been at the same time. I just don't know. It's but, you know, let's get to 10. 10 calls all at the same time. That just means 9 of you call in any donation, any size right now. You got to be quick, though. 1-800-476-3311, 1-800-476-3311, and be the second caller right now as we start chipping away at this $7,000 of matching gift money. 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
1: Yeah, I was just going to say, what is your bread and butter of preference? You know,
2: That's right.
1: The bread and butter of 15 a month or 30 a month or 125 a month. And we have whatever comes up with $7,000. That's what I hope the bread and butter will be. And here we have anonymous Richardson, Texas, KTH 910 AM listener, $1,500. $1,500. All right. There's our first archangel. Okay, Toya, are you keeping score there on your piece of paper? Remember the old days? I used to have little circles that as the calls came in, I'd cross them out to get up to 10. So thank you, Anonymous. That brings us now to only needing $5,500. Boy, that sounds better than 7,000. 20 minutes into the hour, I'll dig up a fascinating fact for you. And thank you very much, Anonymous, for that donation.
2: 1-800-476-3311, 800-476-3311. So, Dave, I got kind of curious about bread and butter, right?
1: Yeah.
2: That's my bread and butter. That's our bread and butter for the GRN. I'm going, where did that come from and what does it mean? So it came from the 18th and 19th century. English speakers began using the term bread and butter metaphorically to mean one basic means of income or livelihood.
1: Mm. Yeah, that makes sense. Yeah.
2: Yeah, it does.
1: Yeah, so bread and butter, just like the basic stuff, nothing fancy, just the basic means of livelihood. Yeah, I like that. That's
2: yeah,
1: good.
2: I do too.
1: Okay, so are you ready for a fascinating fact?
2: Absolutely, Dave. Let me give out the phone number first because the opportunity to call in right now is really good. You will not get a busy signal. 800-476-3311. 800-476-3311. Need two more Archangel donations and three St. Gabriel donations of $850 or $71 a month. Okay.
1: All right. So I think you're going to like this one. This one kind of seems to be up your alley here. And I got another one that I really want to share with you as well. Okay. Most department stores play slow music. Why do they do that? According to the
2: to keep you calm and lingering in the store shopping.
1: Exactly. To slow down the
2: That's
1: customers.
2: That's why they play Christmas music.
1: The Christmas music. That is just, that is so, I always.
2: Yeah, usually starts in September.
1: Yeah, okay.
2: Music.
1: So the opposite is true for restaurants. They play faster music to get you out of there. they want to hurry you along.
2: So they can turn over the table,
1: exactly,
2: right?
1: Exactly. Turn over the table. Because I used to wait tables, and we call them campers.
2: Me too.
1: The campers. If they're like,
2: you call them the campers.
1: Yeah, right. That's the people who just don't leave.
2: Yeah, because you're standing there going, well, there went my tips.
1: Yeah, exactly. I could have turned that table over, you know, three times. So I think if you're a camper, right. You ought to probably tip them extra.
2: It's very
1: interesting.
2: Know?
1: Yeah. 1-800-476-3311. 1-800-476-3311. And $5,500 to go. One Archangel is in the books and looking for that second one. 1-800-476-3311.
2: 1-800-476-3311, 800-476-3311. And one more time, 1-800-476-3311. Looking for two more Archangels at $1,500 one-timer, $125 a month. It has been an awesome day. So, Dave, I'm just saying, I don't want us to mess up this awesome day because we don't hit this. $7,000 matching gift hour. So Guadalupe family, we're depending on you to call in, and we need you right away. If your bread and butter is $1 a day, $30 a month, if it's $15 a month, if you can do $71 a month, there's not many names in this drawing for the Good News Conference. And I know Bishop Robert Barron is very, very popular. 800-476-3311. We need the calls to begin to light up because we're 24 minutes into this hour, and the hour just has a way of getting away with us too quickly. 800-476-3311. So Dave and I have this friendly little competition going. And to be honest with you, Dave, it doesn't matter to me which one of us wins because it'll both get us to the goal. But I want one of us to win, right? So we need two more Archangels. You need three more Archangels, Dave. I just need two more Archangels and three St. Gabriel donors.
1: Yeah, so you've got a harder road to travel because you need more calls, right? And,
2: yes.
1: And also people
2: No. Same number of calls.
1: I only need four. But my four would only get me to 6,000. Okay.
2: Right. Doesn't get you to completion because you still need more money.
1: Hey, okay. Look at this. Anonymous. Wiley, Texas. This is number two. This helps both
2: Wonderful.
1: Of us. This helps both of us, right? We're both looking
2: okay,
1: for
2: it
1: three.
2: Helps both of us, yes.
1: Okay. So let's see. $1,500 is from Anonymous in Wiley, Texas. I love, Wiley, Texas is where one of the oldest parishes in the Dallas Diocese. It's called St. Anthony's. We actually were there last weekend. And so thanks to Father Tony for allowing us to come out. And they have one Spanish Mass. We were there as well. And So we were just there last weekend. Maybe this person heard us talk. I don't know. There's another one. So now we get to do the other fascinating fact that I had planned for you, Toya. We're up to, now we only need $4,000 to go.
2: Oh, that is awesome, Dave. 800-476-3311. You need two more Archangels. I need one more Archangel. And then you still need a little more money. You still need like $1,000. But I need three people who are going, hey, I'm going to give at the St. Gabriel level, the $850 one-timer, $70 a month, because I want to go to the Good News Conference. You could be the winner of it. Believe me, your chances of winning either one of these are so much better than winning a lottery, and this is going to be so much better for your soul. 800-476-3311, as we greatly wait to hear this fascinating fact from Dave Palmer, or one of Dave's doozies, you know?
1: All right, so here's a question. This is going to be a fill-in-the-blank, okay?
2: Okay.
1: You're never farther than 30 steps from a blank at Disney World. I guess by rule, you're never further than 30 steps away from blank at Disney World.
2: Okay, so it's got to either be a ride or it's got to be shopping and food. So... Okay. 30 steps away, I'm going with food.
1: Okay, so 30 steps away from food. Now, Joe Loney got it right, okay? So he could be your lifeline if you want to ask Joe Loney. So, I don't know.
2: Trash can.
1: Yeah, did you see Joe's?
2: Yes, yeah. Joe is brilliant.
1: Yeah, so I guess by rule, yeah, that makes sense because they don't want trash all over the place. So, yeah, isn't that kind of interesting? You're never more than 30 steps.
2: Dave,
1: yeah.
2: Go ahead.
1: No, I liked your guest food, though, because, you know, they want to sell stuff.
2: Well,
1: right?
2: In the theme parks, when we used to live in Holland, they had a brilliant idea. The trash cans had like a face on them with a great big wide mouth, but they were vacuums. You could literally hold up your trash and it would suck it right in.
1: Oh, I bet the kids love
2: that. And kids were so fascinated by it that they were going around gathering up trash to let it suck into the trash can.
1: Oh,
2: it was
1: my
2: brilliant
1: goodness. Oh,
2: idea.
1: Yeah. So they could probably save money on workers. You know, they got the kids cleaning up after them. All right. So we've raised $3,000. We got two of our three or four archangels, depending on which paradigm you're following, mine or Toya's. 1-800-476-3311. And we have 29 minutes to into the hour. We got 30 minutes to go. 800-476-3311. $4,000 to go in this hour. So, you know, we're kind of on pace. We're almost halfway through
2: the
1: money.
2: You know what we haven't thought of, Dave?
1: What?
2: Is if somebody does a Seraphim donor, that tops us both.
1: Yeah, right.
2: If we had a $5,000 donor, that would top both of our scenarios right there,
1: yeah,
2: right?
1: I like that. It's very simple, too.
2: 5,000, yeah.
1: Yeah, at this point, if somebody does 5,000, we will we'll be ringing the bells, you know? And there's only one more hour in this Tuesday of the Share-a-thon, one more hour with Sammy and Sean closing things out. And so this is the, you know, we always get the penultimate hour. And, you know, that's why I love the word penultimate, second to last. And so they always put me on this, the penultimate hour. 800-476-3311.
2: Next to the last Mohican.
1: Yes. 1-800-476-3311. Oh, come on. Somebody be the catalyst caller right now. It doesn't have to be an archangel. I know we're talking about the big donations.
2: Any
1: a lot.
2: Size.
1: I want to see somebody just call in and say, you know what? I can do $25. And this is a sacrificial gift. I can do $10 one time. And I promise you.
2: Whatever your bread and butter is.
1: Yes, exactly. I mean, we will celebrate it. And we will be so thankful for your donation. I've mentioned, especially when I was on with Julian many times, Chris's $2 donation many years ago, and everybody else, you know, was so inspired by his $2 because he was in such financial straits that his $2 ended up being like $5,000 because people were calling in donations mm-hmm. because of his. And so do not think your donation is too small. It is not too small. It'd be perfect if you call in right now, 800-476-3311. 30 minutes is all we have left.
2: I know gas prices are high, Guadalupe family. I know there's other things that are high and you're concerned about what's going on. But don't let that ever stop you from tithing. Because when you tithe in difficult times, you are literally saying, Lord, I trust you. You've got this. You're going to take care of me. But to hold on to it too tightly, that doesn't do you any good, and it doesn't do God's ministries any good. So no matter what's going on, tithe something, give something, and trust that God will take care of you, because he says we cannot outgive him, and I've seen that in my life repeatedly. So no matter what's going on in your life, take a leap of faith and throw out your arms and say, Father God, I'm going to land in your arms and I'm going to trust in you. 800-476-3311, 800-476-3311. Very much like Mother Angelica said that the network was built on trust, I would say that exactly the same of the GRN. We didn't get to 48 radio stations and we didn't start reaching around the world because we trusted in ourselves. We let go And we took leaps of faith constantly, trusting that God was our safety net and going to take care of us. And I do that same belief. I have that same belief in my own life, Dave. Even in our most difficult times, and some of those difficult times was when my husband Patrick, God bless his heart, when he was in the military. Oh, my word. We lived in Alabama, and we were broke all the time. He didn't, just what little bit he got paid didn't even cover our rent and our car payment. So, but we always tithed. We never quit tithing. Whatever we had in our pockets, we gave every Sunday. If there was anything to give, we always gave it. 800-476-3311, 800-476-3311. So take the attitude, I'm putting God first. I'm literally going to put God first because the income I have comes because he's allowed it to happen. 800-476-3311. 800-476-3311. Dave and I want to see if you can only do a dollar, if you can only do $5 one time or $10 a month or $15 a month. We want to hear from you right now at 800-476-3311. 27 minutes left is all we've got. We've got to raise $4,000, Dave. And I'm kind of far away from my hope of three archangels and three St. Gabriel donors. Both of your names will go in either to winning the Good News Cruise that sold out or winning the chance to go to the Good News Conference.
1: Yeah, and those, so both of those opportunities are out there. The Good News Cruise is entirely sold out, so you can't get tickets to the February 2027 Good News Cruise. And it's just, it's amazing how many, you know, popular Catholic speakers are on one boat.
2: Oh,
1: and it's just,
2: yes.
1: It probably, you know, once a few people sign up, it's everybody else kind of wants to be there. It's the place to be. And, you know, I mean, we sometimes often in the GRN events, we'll have one keynote speaker and people get very excited about coming to see that one keynote speaker. But in this case, with both the conference and the cruise, boy, you got tons of them. I mean, there's just so many different people to speak to. And if one of them doesn't float your boat, well, somebody else will. No pun intended with that one.
2: I call myself.
1: All right.
2: I like that.
1: Yeah,
2: float your boat.
1: Float your boat.
2: This boat just happens to hold 2,000 people full of all Catholics, and it's a big boat.
1: Yeah, well, that's...
2: So, yeah, I love that.
1: This should have been whatever floats your boat summer share-a-thon. Okay, there you go.
2: It should have been.
1: No, I like Sacred Heart better. I think that's a little bit more profound. 1-800-476-3311. Okay, David is on. We have somebody that's processing a call, and this is awesome. We've already raised $3,000, $4,000 to go. 1-800-476-3311. 25 minutes to go, and this is a matching gift hour. Do not forget, this is a matching gift hour, and everything is going to be matched up to $7,000 this hour. So if you like matching gift hours and you want to see your donation and your investment in the station you're listening to double, well, this is the hour for you. 1-800-476-3311.
2: 1-800-476-3311. $4,000, Guadalupe family, 24 minutes. If you kind of hear some urgency in my voice, it's because we absolutely need to hit this hour. Our summers are so financially very tough for us. Like all nonprofits, people get busy, they don't send in their pledges, and it makes for a very financially rough time. So we're just starting the summer, and we need this to be very successful, and the only way that happens is through the generosity of your heart. 800-476-3311, 800-476-3311. $4,000 of matching gift money. Well, that's what we've got to raise in 23 minutes, so there's plenty of time. But I'd feel a lot better, Dave, if I just saw an explosion of phone calls coming through.
1: Yeah, that's what we need, an explosion, you know, of calls that are coming through and everybody doing their part. We've got one on right now, but that's not going to be enough. I don't think this is a $4,000 donation. So, but it was a big one. Jackie in Dallas, Texas, listening to 9:10 a.m., $100 a month. Now, how does that fit
2: wow.
1: in? How does that fit into the little competition?
2: Well, it 1200 a month. So that would, if you got what you wanted, what is two more archangels, Dave, then we would ring the bells.
1: Yes.
2: So that 1200 fit perfectly within your scenario of four archangels and $1,000.
1: Yeah, so, right.
2: Yeah,
1: right.
2: That's awesome.
1: So I just need two more archangels, and that's going to do it. So two more archangels calling in, 800-476-3311, 1-800-476-3311. Do you have a favorite archangel, Toya? I mean, is there one that kind of jumps out at you, so to speak?
2: I would probably say Michael.
1: Okay. You like the warrior archangel, yeah?
2: Oh, yeah, because I call on him all the time.
1: Yeah.
2: I say the St. Michael prayer, and I call on St. Michael a lot more than I call on the other archangels, and I don't know why it doesn't come to me, but it just doesn't. What about you?
1: Well, my first thought was Gabriel, just because Gabriel had the...
2: He's your favorite, the good news?
1: Yeah, the good news, had the, you know, the interaction with the Blessed Mother. I mean, Gabriel got to announce... I mean, Michael is the warrior and gets to fight and everything, but Gabriel got to present to the Blessed Mother the most important news in the history of the world. And it was also the herald of the most significant event in the history of the world. I mean, that the incarnation.
2: No, that's pretty good.
1: Can you imagine and being able to tell the Blessed Mother, you know, and address her, Hail Mary, you know, full of grace. I don't know. That's pretty cool. That's really cool.
2: No, that absolutely is. And isn't St. Gabriel considered like the patron of radio? Because
1: Yes. That's why they call it the Gabriel Awards, you know, because for that reason, right? And so, boy, wouldn't it be nice?
2: We have received one.
1: I was going to say, wouldn't it be nice if the GRN won a Gabriel Award? But and so that was the spirit world.
2: But we've already received.
1: I know. The spirit world. Yeah.
2: Maybe we'll win a second one.
1: Yeah.
2: Right?
1: Wouldn't that be cool? $2,800 to go. 20 minutes is all we have. 1-800-476-3311. 1-800-476-3311. Oh, we want to hear from you. If you're listening right now and you typically would be listening to Catholic Answers Live, and that is such a good show. I mean, that is...
2: Oh, absolutely.
1: You know, how many people, can you even put a finger on it, how many people has the Holy Spirit used, I mean, had that as an instrument, that show, to come into the Catholic Church? I mean, there are so many. I told you about the young man at Sacred Heart Parish a couple weekends ago that came up and said, "Do you know Trent Horn?" and so it's a very, I mean, Jimmy Akin and, you know, Cy Kellett.
2: Cy Kellett.
1: Joe Heschmeyer is very popular.
2: I love Cy Kellett is now helping with the GRN on the Morning Joy.
1: Yes.
2: He and Debbie Giorgiani do the Inside File, and I absolutely love it. And the popularity of that has just skyrocketed. It is fascinating as they delve into a lot of news and Catholic topics and delve into them deeper. And Cy has a great sense of humor. And Cy's going to be in Dallas.
1: Mm-hmm. Yeah. There's going to be four, you know, panelist speakers. And I'm going to see if I can remember them all, because there's going to be Doug Keck, President Emeritus of EWTN, Cy Kellett, of course, with GRN and Catholic Cancers, Father Sam Medley of The Quest is going to be one. And, oh, my goodness, this is where my mind...
2: Yeah, the fourth one, you could just forget.
1: Do you remember? Who is the fourth one going to be?
2: I got no idea, Dave.
1: It's going to be Toya Hall.
2: I don't have to show up, right?
1: No, and it's going to be so cool because, you know, there's kind of like a past, present, and future of Catholic media, and each one of you is going to be able to share... you know, how what the past of Catholic radio. I mean, I can't wait. As much as I know the story of the GRN, for you to be able to get up there and talk about not only the past and the present of GRN, but where's it going, you know, and Father Sam Medley and Cy Kellett.
2: Oh,
1: and,
2: yeah.
1: Oh, it's going to be, and I'm sure Doug Kexner.
2: Yeah, I got a little teaser, right? So you would really want to come to this Keeping the Promise in Dallas because Doug Keck is going to be there. Doug Keck was with Mother Angelica for years, and you will not believe where Doug Keck was working when Mother Angelica hired him. And that's all I'm going to say. Will just be blown away.
1: Well, now he's got to talk about that at the event, now that you've teased it, right?
2: That's right. Okay. You'll have to ask that question of him. Sure. Dave, I'm a bit concerned.
1: Yeah.
2: 18 minutes, $2,800. I'm a long way from getting what I needed. I needed three archangels at $1,500 one time or $125 a month and three St. Gabriel donors at $851 one time or $71 a month. You're closer than me, Dave. You just need two more archangels, right? Because you wanted four.
1: Yeah, if I get two, then it's going to work out perfectly. We got Father, Son, Holy Spirit of the Blessed Trinity, and then we got the Blessed Mother as the fourth one. Not a member of the Blessed Trinity, by the way.
2: You better clarify that,
1: I know.
2: Yes.
1: I know.
2: You're
1: I don't want people tuning
2: in
1: to Catholic radio, and they're like, I knew it. I always suspected they thought the Blessed Mother was part of the Trinity.

0: to the United States of the Sacred Heart of Jesus will be on June the 11th. But in 1856, the Feast of the Sacred Heart of Jesus coincided with the signing of the Declaration of Independence. Mm. So if you have a great devotion to the Sacred Heart of Jesus, the number 800-476-3311, 800-476-3311. And I was kind of cringing because earlier today, somebody on the air, whether somebody called in or interview or I don't know who it was, kept talking about the Sacred Heart of the Blessed Mother.
1: Oh.
0: But that she is the Immaculate Heart.
1: Yeah,
0: I
1: didn't want to point it out, but in earlier today, one of the volunteers accidentally, instead of Sacred Heart in the comments, said Scared Heart. Yeah, they just
0: Scared Heart.
1: Yeah, the Scared Heart.
0: When I was a kid and went to Catholic school, it was Sacred Heart. And the teacher was always chiding us kids. We were like third grade, right?
1: Yeah.
0: For putting Scared Heart on
1: yeah.
0: our papers.
1: It's not hard to do. I mean, it's close.
0: Not.
1: Yeah, so close. All right, Toya, I think I owe you another fascinating fact. We've had three.
0: No, yes,
1: no, have
0: you
1: we had
0: do.
1: No, we have only had two. No, one of them was 100 a month.
0: We've only had two.
1: Okay,
0: so no, you don't.
1: Okay,
0: you came
1: I'm sorry.
0: Close with that 1200.
1: Very close.
0: Day.
1: I could start a fascinating
0: very
1: fact,
0: close.
1: I just can't finish it. 1-800-476-3311. 1-800. I could tell ask you the question, but I can't answer it. 1-800-476-3311. Oh, come on. If you're listening now, we need you. $2,800 to go.
0: $2,800.
1: 14 minutes is all we have.
0: 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Guadalupe family, we are totally depending on you. We're trusting in divine providence of God to take care of the network through your generosity. So if you feel that little nudging, that little prompting of the Holy Spirit to give, respond to it. Because I you know, sometimes, Dave, I think the greatest regrets I have in life is when I felt like the Lord was calling me to something, and for whatever reason, I ignored it and didn't do it.
1: Mm-hmm.
0: So if you are feeling that little nudging, yeah, you could call. Yeah, you could do something. Please, we only have 13 minutes. We need to raise $2,800 in 13 minutes. It's drive time everywhere, so be careful. 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We only have 13 minutes. And Dave, I don't want to see this hour slip away. I don't want people to go, man, Toy and Dave bombed that hour. And then because the next hour, people always say this. Gosh, we've got to clean up from Toya and Dave.
1: Oh no,
0: I don't
1: no,
0: want
1: that's
0: to happen.
1: That's not going to happen. We're gonna hit this hour, and it's going to be a grand success. I know there's somebody out there listening right now that can do it. I want to ask: is there a $3,000 donor? 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And I've got so many fun, fascinating facts that I want to share.
0: 2,800 minutes to go?
1: Oh.
0: That'd
1: be a long time. Maybe that's why people aren't calling. They realize we got a lot of time. You know, we're in no hurry, right? Now, let's check that. 12 minutes to go. 12 minutes. Not
0: 12 minutes to go and $2,800. So I'm already going to appeal to a short person. 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And that's literally what Catholic Radio does 24/7. 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

0: 3-1-1. 11 minutes. We need to raise $2,800 in 11 minutes. It's enough time, but we really need a storm of calls coming in.
1: Yeah, a storm of calls. All right. I like that. I like that analogy, a whole bunch of them coming in. Because we sometimes say
0: a flurry
1: of calls, and that's just
0: that's
1: like a little snow
0: small.
1: Flurries. All right, so again, let's just see what we can do here. If the first caller calls in and then we keep giving out the phone number, is it possible we could get to 5, maybe even 10 calls all at the same time? If that happens, in these final 10 minutes, we will hit this goal. I'm almost certain. 1-800-476-3311. 1-800-476-3311. Remember, you may have to, you may be up for a renewal of your pledge. If you're a summer donor and you do 12 months and you didn't do it perpetually, you may be up for renewal. And even if you have an active pledge, maybe you're up for renewal in the fall. Well, you can call in and, do $50 one time or something, in addition, a little extra, a little kiss on the cheek, as Sean Rice would say for Catholic Radio.
0: 1-800-476-3311. $2,800. 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We have a call, Dave.
1: Oh, we do.
0: So it's beginning to happen, yes. 800-476-3311. 9 minutes left is all we've got, Dave.
1: All right. David is on.
0: I don't think this one call's going to take care of it. I'm just saying.
1: Yeah, I don't think so either. We're going to need some additional help. We're looking for two Archangel donors. 1-800-476-3311. 8 minutes is all we have left in this hour. And then we hand it over to the dynamic duo of Sammy and Sean to close out this. Now there's two to close out this Tuesday of Share-a-thon consecrated to the Sacred Heart of Jesus. Now, when you were planning the theme, I'm guessing the fact that the feast day actually landed during the week, that probably played pretty heavily in the theme selection, would you say, Toya?
0: Oh, Dave, without a doubt. When I heard that, and it was really wasn't in the news that much, but when I heard that the USCCB was going to consecrate the United States to the Sacred Heart of Jesus, I couldn't think of any better theme for this Share-a-thon than to highlight what our bishops are doing, because it's incredible. It's never been done before. The United States has never been dedicated before to the Sacred Heart of Jesus, and that's going to happen on Thursday. 800-476-3311. 7 minutes left. We've got a couple of people on. I don't think we're going to get there with just two people. So let's get three more people. Let's get five calls all at once. 800-476-3311. Guadalupe family, we've called out to you so many times in this 26 years, and you haven't let us down, and we only have 7 minutes, but we need you right now.
1: Yeah, we certainly do. Here's anonymous KTH 910 AM listener in North Texas, $1,500. So we are definitely getting the Archangel donations, $1,500 anonymous. Thank you so much. That is the, that's the third. Okay, third Archangel.
0: Okay.
1: So it's all
0: Yeah. You've almost got yours. You need one more.
1: One more, and that'll do it. And we now need $1,300 to go. $1,300.
0: It's a little better, Dave.
1: Oh, there we go. Let's see. Patricia, Rockville, Maryland, $50 a month. And Perpetual Light Society. So now we're down to $700.
0: Okay, so we need a short person, Dave.
1: Yes.
0: $700 are two people who will do $1 a day, $30 a month. We got to have you right away. 800-476-3311. We need a short person for $700 in this next 6 minutes.
1: All right. So certainly, Joe has a great idea. This is a great opportunity for a St. Gabriel donation. Now, if somebody wants to just kind of really make my prediction really come true, another archangel, and that would do it, right? That's what I said at the beginning.
0: That's right, Dave.
1: Father, Son, Holy Spirit, and then the Blessed Mother for the four archangels. So one more.
0: Yeah, I didn't even get off the ground.
1: Well, you got your three archangels.
0: One St. Gabriel donation of $850 or $71 a month, that would warm my heart and kind of make me feel not so dejected. 800-476-3311, 800-476-3311, $700 is what we got to raise.
1: And I'd love to see some calls jump on the line right now. Somebody's going to say, you know what, this has been an hour where almost all the donations have been pretty big, you know, big donations. $100 a month, $1,500 one time. We had a $50 a month, and we don't necessarily have to have huge donations right now. We could have two people at the guardian angel level. Don't forget, every donation gets Julian's interview with Monsignor Pope. Every 30 a month gets the beautiful rosary and also the 33-day consecration booklet by Julie Carrick. And if you put it on a credit card, you also get music by Dave and Lauren Moore sent to you. And that's a digital gift, right, Toya, the music?
0: Yes,
1: okay,
0: it is.
1: So digital.
0: Be in your inbox tonight.
1: All right.
0: Yes.
1: So 4 minutes is all we have. We've come real far. $6,300 has been raised so far. And it all comes down to this. Is there $700?
0: Okay, yeah. It's a matching gift hour, family. Two people doing dollar a days. And that would be like having two short people. 800-476-3311. Do not let us miss this hour. It's only 4 minutes left. Somebody, have some generosity. Several somebodies. And call, make a donation right now. You're going to love the gifts that we're going to send to you saying thank you for helping us out. But $700, 4 minutes. I'm going to say this phone number slowly. 800-476-3311. 800-476-3311.
1: All right.
0: One more time. 800-476-3311. So, Dave, look, I tried to do it three times because our chief engineer, Kent Loney, the guy's brilliant. He said, you got to say it three times. Always got to say it three times. So he kind of hammered that in my little brain, and that's not easy to do. So we only got 2 minutes, Dave.
1: But there's somebody on the line, and that's really encouraging. Mark is taking a call.
0: But we need more somebodies.
1: Yeah, we need a bunch of somebodies calling in and making a donation. And is this a $700 donation? We have no idea. We mentioned that we mentioned a short person. We mentioned two people doing $30 a month. And so this person may be saying, you know what, I'll be one of them. And maybe if one more person jumps on and does $30 a month, that probably is going to be enough to get us over the top. Okay, can one person do that? 1-800-476-3311. Thank you, Mark, so much for volunteering in the call center today. We're down to about a minute. And this is it. All comes down to this. We don't know if the person Mark is talking to is going to close this out or not. We have no indication yet that that's going to be the case. And as far as we know, we're going to need another caller. We need a short person calling in after this. Well, you know, we've really, really pushed hard, and you guys have come through. Lots of archangel donations this hour. But right now, we need somebody to say, you know what, I can do 400 or 500 or whatever it's going to be the short person. That's what we need right now. We need you to call 800-476-3311, 800-476-3311. Be the short person, and looks like Sammy and Sean will be the ones ringing the bell on the other side of this. So call up right now. Great working with you as always, Toya. See you in the morning.
0: You too, Dave. Let me say quickly, if you're going to do $700, you should do $850 so that you can get your name in the drawing for the Good News Conference.
1: Yes, good idea. All right, 800-476-3311. We need the short person. 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
1: 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Dear Guadalupe family, it's so good to be with you right now. My name is Sammy Rodriguez Jr., and I serve as president of this beautiful Guadalupe Radio Network. Thanks be to God. And I'm here live by the power of technology with our Vice President of Mission Development, Sean Rice. Sean, this is it. It's the final hour of day number two. But we've still got some good work to do, don't we? So, Sean, first of all, how are you doing? And let's set this hour up, pray, and I'm ready to fire up this engine because the GRN family always responds when we need their help, and that time is now.
2: Amen, Sammy. I love being on the air with you in this closing, in the closing hours. Again, thank you for that introduction. Looks like I do want to thank from the previous hour, NAM out of McKinney. They got them ever closer. NAM got them a little bit closer to that goal. There's a 332 balance left to go. $30 a month, actually. That guardian angel level. How about that? They go to St. Michael in McKinney, and we are praying for their intentions. But like you said, let us get us started in prayer. In the name of the Father, and of the Son, and of the Holy Spirit. Amen. Lord, we thank you that you have sustained the Guadalupe Radio Network through the generosity of our listeners. We lift each one of them to you in prayer this day. Dear Jesus, along with the intercession of our Blessed Mother Mary, we pray that you will touch, enlighten, and open the eyes of all our hearts so that we will hear your word and hear your teaching. We prayerfully ask for your continued blessing upon the Guadalupe Radio Network, that we remain steadfast in our media ministry to spread your truth. Jesus, bless our listeners and hear their prayers. You know their hearts. You know their needs. Enrich their lives with your Holy Spirit. Protect them from harm and bring back our lost family members into your fold. Thank you, Jesus, for the daily showering of the abundant blessings you send our way. We are your servants. Guide our hearts, our hands, and our voices that we may give glory to God. We ask all this in your precious name, Jesus Christ, our Lord. Amen. In the name of the Father, and of the Son, and of the Holy Spirit. Amen. That number to call, folks, is 800-476-3311, 800-476-3311. And with a refresh of the screen, Sammy, take a look.
1: Yes. How beautiful is that, Sean? All the Guadalupe family who called in this past hour and helped push us just over that goal. What a blessing. We thank you so much.
2: Oh, man, that was great.
1: That was an anonymous gift. $340 came out of the Midland, Texas area, AM 1180 KLPF listener. That person said, not on my watch. We are going to make sure we get over that goal. Thank you so much, Anonymous, for your help. And with that, Sean, let us say the bell-ringing celebration prayer. In the name of the Father, and of the Son, and of the Holy Spirit. Amen. Lord Jesus, we join you in celebrating this past hour and lifting to you in prayer each person who gave a gift to help us reach that goal. We pray also for each of their needs and ask that you bless them with immeasurable graces for their generous support that allows your gospel message to be spread across the Guadalupe Radio Network. In the name of the Father, and of the Son, and of the Holy Spirit. Amen, amen, amen.
2: Amen.
1: Oh, wow. So here we are, Sean. Again, final hour, day number two, 2026 Summer Share-a-thon. Consecrated to the Sacred Heart is our theme. Guadalupe family, in case you did not know, right, because some people listening right now, Sean, literally may not know this is happening. This is such a blessing that we have. The United States Conference of Catholic Bishops, the USCCB, has approved a historic act, and that's the formal consecration of the United States to the Sacred Heart of Jesus here in 2 days on June the 11th. And it coincides with the 250th anniversary of the signing of the Declaration of Independence. So this is such a great time, right, in our nation and to be a Catholic. But we have to spread the love, the truth, the beauty of the faith in all corners, not just the U.S., but everywhere. And we're doing that you know, through grnonline.com. We're doing that through our free app. We're doing that through all of our social media efforts. 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That's a beautiful thing right now. 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
2: 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As Sammy mentioned, we are coming, coming to you live here. 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Sammy, you know, we're talking about consecrated to the Sacred Heart, and as we, you know, go through these promises that our Lord left and gave to St. Mary Margaret Alacoque there in the 17th century, the first promise that, you know, I tend to think about a lot, and you've heard me say it, since I've been on the air between yesterday and today, but he says to her, I will give them, and when he says them, he's talking about us, you know, humanity. I will give them, you know, those who honor his Sacred Heart, all the graces necessary for their state in life. And what I think about is, wherever you are in life, a parent, whether you're single, married, struggling, thriving, whatever the case might be, God doesn't call you without equipping you. You know, the Sacred Heart isn't distant. It very much provides exactly what we need right where we are. And again, if you enjoy hearing that type of messaging, you know, there's so many secular programs out there, radio, TV, and all that noise of the world. 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
1: 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I'm telling you, take ownership and be a donor. It changes the game, right? You listen more intently, and you also just have that joy in your heart of knowing that you're helping others come to know Jesus better, right? You're helping make someone else's day better. You're helping to bring hope to someone. You're helping to bring the Mass to those folks who are ill or bedridden, you know, for whatever the reason is. They cannot get out and go to Mass, but yet they can hear the Mass right here at the Guadalupe Radio Network, and they can still feel very much a part of the Catholic community, you know, in saying prayers like the Divine Mercy Chaplet today, together each day. And so that's what we do, right? We're building community. We're strengthening the faith of others. No matter where they currently are in their faith journey, the Lord can come into their heart and help their life be a better place, and more importantly, help get them on a path to get to heaven. So make that pledge of support right now. Give generously. We only need to raise $5,500 this hour. Many phone lines available, ready to take your call through our amazing volunteers in Houston right now. So give us a call at 800-476-3311, 800-476-3311. You know, most of the time, just to kind of give you a little understanding on this, Guadalupe family, you need, gosh, 16 to 20 calls on average in order to hit a goal. So, you know, think about that, right? We need folks to say yes at this moment. We're 15 minutes past the hour. We have not had a pledge cleared through just yet. So be the person who says, yes, I'm going to fire this up. I'm going to be the one who kicks it off. Just say yes and call 800-476-3311. The number to dial is 800-476-3311. Sean, with our theme consecrated to the Sacred Heart, you were talking about those 12 promises, which I love. And I'll tell you, you know, in my life, I have not always known what these are, right? You come to learn so many beautiful things through the Guadalupe Radio Network, and it challenges you to go deeper in your faith, right? And read and go to Mass more and pay attention more and all these things, right? But some of my favorites are, I will establish peace in their homes, right?
2: Yeah.
1: Gosh, I mean, for so many of us listening right now, who wouldn't want more peace in their house, more peace in your heart? Another one that I absolutely love, it says, I will be their secure refuge during life and above all in death. Because it gets us thinking about what happens next, right? We're not going to be here forever. We've got to start looking towards where are we going to land for all of eternity. So the Guadalupe Radio Network is helping folks to do that, to think about what happens next. And how do we focus on what really matters? And that's what, where are we going to spend eternity when it's all said and done? I pray we're all together in heaven. 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We're ready for caller number three. That's how we build this momentum. Yes, caller number three, we're ready for you. 800-476-3311. You can also go to grnonline.com, or one of Sean's favorite ways, you just text the word pledge to 345-345.
2: That's right. 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Two callers on the line. How about that? 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How about that? And we are on the board with $4,887 now to go. 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And we got someone else to thank. Wow, this got really good. Johnny May out of San Angelo, Texas, 91.5 FM KPDE in Eden, San Angelo, $1,500 one time. 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
1: That's right. 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So with that, those two beautiful gifts that have come through, we are getting that much closer. The balance left to go is $3,387. I want to talk just a little bit about that gift that Johnny May made out of San Angelo, Texas. At $1,500 level, that is the Archangel level gift. And I have to tell you, we're very, very excited because we're doing something different right now. We're announcing a new partnership with Corporate Travel, and they are expert professionals who've been in business over 50 years, folks. They are dedicated to spiritually enriching Catholic pilgrimages that inspire your faith, reflection, and renewal. And what is God here? They're holding two tickets for us, right? For a sold out cruise. You cannot go online and buy them if you wanted them. It's to the 2027 Good News Cruise that happens February 6th through the 13th of 2027. And again, they have a waiting list already, but they're holding two tickets for an Ocean View stateroom that you can win only by making a gift right here in this Share-a-thon of $125 a month or a $1,500 or more one-time gift. If you are the winner, not only will you go on this amazing cruise that is already sold out, but you're going to also be able to have dinner with one of the keynote speakers. Harry Connick Jr. is going to be there. Kimberly and Scott Hahn. Father Leo Padalinghug is going to be there. Cardinal Timothy Dolan. Kristalina and Jason Everett, who you've probably heard of. Father Mike Schmitz is going to be there. Powerful, powerful lineup, right? Bishop Joseph Coffey said, look, this cruise can do amazing things for your marriage, for your faith, for your family. It's absolutely transformational. So Guadalupe family, we need your help right now. Make that pledge of support like Johnny did by calling 800-476-3311, 800-476-3311. And we need all hands on deck right now. You know, Guadalupe family, very much the lifeblood of what we do is that person, that family who can give a $20 a month gift, a $25 a month gift, or a $30 a month gift. 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I'm actually holding one of them in my hand right now. It is an absolutely beautiful crystal Sacred Heart of Jesus rosary. 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You're going to love these two gifts, Sean. And that's the thing. 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
2: 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Here in the Central Time Zone, it's 24 minutes past the hour in our friends on the East Coast. It's 7:24 right now, and we've got plenty of time to hit the remaining balance of this goal of $3,387. We'd love to see some participation, and these phone lines just light up. That number to call is 800-476-3311. That's 800-476-3311. I just want to, you know, kind of piggyback on what you were saying regarding this 33-day consecration booklet. Julie Carrick put this together. She opens it up with the Litany of the Sacred Heart. And I just want to share some of the, some of the invocations, right? Heart of Jesus, pierced with a lance, have mercy on us. Heart of Jesus, our peace and reconciliation, have mercy on us. And, when you go and progress through this booklet here, she talks about preparing the heart, a journey to the Sacred Heart of Jesus. You know, this devotion of the Sacred Heart invites us into the deepest mystery of the gospel, the living heart of Christ that burns with love for humanity. When Jesus revealed his Sacred Heart to St. Margaret Mary Alacoque, he revealed his love, but also his sorrow that so many souls remain unaware of that love. Oh, my goodness. How powerful is that, right? And these are the ways that, we can continue to bring folks closer to Christ, to bring folks to the knowledge of the love of God burning for them. And I'm telling you, when you tune into the Guadalupe Radio Network, that's exactly the type of message. 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
1: 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We want to send that to you today. But let me tell you, Guadalupe family, I think we might have a little bit of a case of kind of everybody's looking left, looking right, going, hey, you know, somebody else will probably jump in here in a minute. Somebody else will do that. Here's what I'm asking you to do. Look in the mirror, right? Even if it's through your phone, if that screen is black, you can still see yourself right in there and say, yes, it's me. It is my time to come in right now, right? It is the time to say, Lord, if it's going to be, it's got to be me. And let's start building momentum right now, because we still need to raise $3,387. But here's the great news, family. It's matching gift money, right? So everything you give is going to be doubled up in impact, in benefit to keeping your local Catholic radio station running strong. And we're leaving nobody out. Nobody out. All gifts, all sizes are going to get an appreciation gift when you call 800-476-3311, 800-476-3311. So what do you mean by that, Sammy? Well, here's what I'm saying. We've got an awesome interview that our very own Julian Placino did, our general manager of KCPP in the Fort Worth area. He interviewed Monsignor Charles Pope, and we're going to send you this video interview to your email inbox tonight. Any gift, any size whatsoever. Monsignor Charles Pope with pastoral clarity and spiritual warmth. He helps distinguish the Sacred Heart from the Divine Mercy devotion, showing how both lead us into the same mystery of Christ's boundless love while emphasizing the Sacred Heart's call to reparation, intimacy, and trust. And he reflects on the 12 promises, not merely as blessings to be received, but as invitations to deeper surrender and transformation to Christ. 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
2: 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Sammy, I just want to go back just a little bit and talk about this music collection, right? You know, Dave and Lauren Moore and the Catholic Music Initiative, such a talented group of individuals. And I know Ms. Toya had said it earlier. It's often said, and it's credited to St. Augustine, that when you sing, you pray twice. And, you know, these individuals, they very much, their music is a prayer. It's an ongoing prayer, and it helps each one of us who listens to this music lift us up in prayer too. Just to go back to the music that you all heard during that short music break, you know, All Creatures of Our God and King, you know, it just stood out to me in that fourth stanza of the song. It began with, "And all ye men of tender heart, forgiving others, take your part. Oh, praise him, hallelujah." But when you go into the second part of that stanza, "Ye who long pain and sorrow bear, praise God and on him cast your care." Mm. Oh my gosh, you know, I couldn't help but think how very much that relates to the Sacred Heart of Jesus. You know, his heart just burns for love of us, and he wants us to cast our cares, our anxieties, our worries on him and trust in him. How beautiful is that message, folks? I'm asking for your support to help keep that message alive and strong. 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
1: 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We have our amazing volunteers, our amazing Guadalupe family of volunteers on standby right now in the Houston, Texas studio. So maybe you're listening out in Houston, right? Maybe you're listening right now in D.C., WMET land, maybe in Florida, maybe in Alabama, West Texas, where this all began, in Midland, Texas. Wherever you're hearing my voice right now, this is your time. This is your special opportunity. This is my personal invitation to you, asking you to be an active part of this beautiful ministry that is spreading the gospel far and wide every day, truly impacting lives with Jesus. No better gift that we could ever give, right? No material can ever compare to that. Giving the gift of faith, the fullness of the Catholic faith, to all who listen, right? No matter what walk of life they come from, no matter if they're Catholic, non-Catholic. And here's what we've come to know. A lot of people who listen to the Guadalupe Radio Network are not Catholic. We've even had folks call in during share-a-thons all the time, and they tell us, I love what I'm hearing, and I want to make a gift of support because I like the work that you're doing and I appreciate it, but I'm not Catholic. We say, that's okay. All are welcome here. So give us a call right now at 800-476-3311, 800-476-3311, right? You know, we never know exactly who's listening where, that kind of thing, because we just step out in faith every day. We say, Lord, we're going to do your work. We're going to put you on, right, and let you touch the hearts and lives of people. But let us know that you're there right now. Let us truly know that you're there by calling in and saying, hey, I'm right here. And yes, I love Catholic radio. I love my Lord and Savior Jesus Christ, and I want to share him with the world. I want to help others get to heaven. I want to make somebody else's day better, somebody else's life better, just like Anonymous did. An AM 910 KATH listener, $100 one-time gift. This person goes to St. Philip the Apostle in Flower Mound, Texas. How about that? And when asked, how has Catholic radio changed your life? They say, I am an evangelical, born-again Catholic on fire to defend and spread the faith. Look at that. Amen. And I got to believe, by that gift, by that testimony, the GRN has played a role in that fire in their belly. Would you say, Sean?
2: Amen. I just love that comment. How has Catholic radio changed your life? I am an evangelical, born-again Catholic on fire fire to defend and spread the faith. How beautiful is that? Thank you, Anonymous, there in Argyle, Texas. Folks, give us a ring right now at 800-476-3311. That's 800-476-3311. 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
2: 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That would take a great chunk of this. 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In Nashville, Tennessee, you're going to have the opportunity to see and hear from some awesome presenters like Bishop Robert Barron, Father Mike Schmitz, Sister Miriam James Heidland. Again, we are holding on to two tickets for you. And it gets better. You're going to have the opportunity to have dinner with one of these keynote speakers. So again, that's the St. Gabriel level donation. $850 one time or $71 a month. That would take a good chunk of this.
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1: That's right. 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Now, if you can step that up and say you could do $2.30 a day, that goes back to what Sean was just describing. 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That is awesome, right? You get to represent St. Gabriel, one of the archangels. Your name also goes into a drawing that you may be winning two tickets to the 2026 Good News Conference that's happening in Nashville, Tennessee, September 4th through the 6th. This year, you'll grow closer to Christ through the Good News Conference, I assure you. And let me tell you, Bishop Robert Barron is going to be there. Father Mike Schmitz is going to be there. Father Mark Mary is going to be there. Sister Miriam James Heidland is going to be there. These are just a few of the amazing lineup of clergy, Catholic speakers who are going to be there. So I'm telling you, if we had two folks, Sean, come in at that same

0: help right now. Can you do a $5 a month gift? 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
1: 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So just think about that, right, dear listeners. 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
0: 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But you know, we absolutely love to hear from you, Guadalupe family. That's one of the blessings that we have. You know, believe me, I know you don't listen to Catholic radio to hear me. And Sean, I'm going to have to bust your bubble. It's the same for you, just so you know. But in all honesty, right, we do this because we're lending our voice to the Lord. We're saying, Lord, we're going to do this for you because we need to raise the funds necessary to keep this mission alive, right? We absolutely need to do that. And so to put things in perspective, why is a share-a-thon important? You know, why is each hourly goal important? Because just last year in 2025, right, when we finished up doing our taxes, our 990, $6.3 million is what it took to run this mighty ship, right? $6.3 million in expenses. It is not cheap, folks. But the Lord has sustained this radio network for over 26 years now. And so that's how I know it's real, because He has touched hearts just like yours for over 26 years now to sustain this work. And I have no doubt He will do it again. He just needs your cooperation. So please cooperate. Please say yes. Say, Lord, I will cooperate with your grace. I will cooperate with you knocking on my door right now. Call in right now. Be joyful on this Tuesday. Help us finish out. We only need to raise $1,762, and we get this goal. Let's do it, Guadalupe family. 800-476-3311 is the number to dial. 800-476-3311. 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

0: Sacred Heart of Jesus. How beautiful. He said he goes to St. Philip the Apostle in Hoffman and prayers for wife's pain to go away and wants to give a shout out to Father David at St. Philip the Apostle in Hoffman. Thank you so much, John, for your generosity. Guadalupe family, again, every gift matters. Every gift puts us a little bit closer. And every day, the Lord is speaking to hearts directly through this network, His Guadalupe Radio Network, that is also devoted to our Blessed Mother, Our Lady of Guadalupe. We need you right now, Guadalupe family. Many phone lines available. So, Sean, what else can we say on this beautiful invitation that we're offering right now to our GRN family to help us out?
1: We can say yes. We can say,
0: I like that.
1: Yes, we can say we want to be able to be, to be able to say that, you know, Guadalupe Radio Network means this much to me, and pray through that donation. Just like you saw the previous donation come in, he offered that up, you know, for prayer intention for his wife going through some pain right now. Again, your donation becomes a prayer. And right now, here as we, get ready to end day two, we've got 9 minutes remaining. John is still on the phone right now, and there's plenty of room on the lines for you, dear listener. Once his pledge clears, that'll put us at 6 total pledges in this hour. Would love to see maybe another 5 come through in the remaining 9-10 minutes that we've got left. But please, folks, I need you to really dig deep and really respond with that resounding yes. You know, how can I do good right now? How can I do something spectacular and awesome for the glory of God and the salvation of souls? You can give to the Guadalupe Radio Network right now and ensure that your local station stays on the air to ensure that the message that is heard daily on the programs, it's there for somebody when they need it most. You know, there's so many people out there who do not know the love of God, who do not know that the Sacred Heart of Jesus burns for them, not just you and I, but for them. 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Sammy, what do you say?
0: Well, Sean, I know that the clock, time waits on no one, right? So I ask you, Guadalupe family, please place a sense of urgency on it. We only need to raise $1,700, $1,762, and we cannot do it without you. You know, we're so grateful for your support. We're so grateful that you are part of the Guadalupe Radio Network family of listeners. But if you're listening right now, that means you are on watch, right? It's just as if you were standing guard out there at that tower, making sure that it cannot be destroyed, it cannot be knocked down, but that signal can go out strong to spread the gospel to hearts everywhere. We need you. You're on watch right now. Say yes and do what you can do right now to help us chip away this goal. Maybe you want to be that St. Gabriel level donor. You'd be one of the first ones to do that because we've never done this before. That's a gift of $850 one time or $71 a month. Your name is going to go into a drawing that you might just win 2 tickets to the 2026 Good News Conference happening this year in September in Nashville, Tennessee. Guadalupe family, let us not stop, right? I'm not giving up. Sean is not giving up, but we are limited by that clock. 4.5 minutes left to go. One person on the line. So as you can see, we need you right now. Jump on that phone. And every time somebody makes that phone ring, you cannot believe the joy that happens in the call center. So make that pledge of support. Just say yes and call 800-476-3311, 800-476-3311. One more time, 800-476-3311 is the number to call. Sean, it got a little bit better. Catherine out of Houston, Texas said, hey, I want to help. $25 one-time gift goes to Holy Rosary and says, I listen to Catholic radio all day and all the time. I want to encourage all small donors to make donations because they are the loaves and the fishes and the lifeblood that change the world, right? Just saying yes, right? Do what you can do. Whatever is generous for you, but participation is key, right? You have to make the move to go forward, right? So help us out. Thank you so much, Catherine, for that beautiful challenge you issued to everybody to participate. $1,736, Sean, is what we need. 3 minutes about left to go. Somebody just hopped on the line, but we need you to back them up, right? Somebody else got to back them up and say, hey, I'm right here, and I'm going to help. I don't want to let this fall short. I don't feel confident that with just one person on the line right now, we can get there. So let's fill up these last 2.5 minutes with as many calls as we can get, any gift, any size. 1-800-476-3311, 800-476-3311. 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
1: Amen to that. 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